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0: phone, 800-771-1025. Cody Tarko will join us in the 8 o'clock hour. Tampa Terrence will join us for the first time in the 9 o'clock hour. And what else? There was something else I was going to tell you. Oh, if you want to go to our Instagram right now, we had a discussion this morning about if Carmen had moved to Hawaii, what she would look like if she was living all these years in Hawaii, as opposed to what she looks like living in Land O'Lakes. Both of those are in our stories on at the Mike Caltas show. Not bad, Carmen.
1: I haven't seen the Land O'Lakes one
0: yet. Oh, you haven't?
1: No.
0: Go look at it right now.
1: You know.
2: It's something. Yeah. It's very flattering.
0: No, it's not.
1: Of course.
0: Yeah.
1: Because why?
0: It's a joke. I didn't make it. Moose made it.
3: Are you crying?
2: They can't just let you be happy in your house, Carmen.
1: I know. Jesus. I'm sorry. I'm married and I love my husband. Oh. And I love my life.
0: First year.
2: You can't be happy.
1: I know.
0: In the meantime, while Carmen's looking at herself and what could have been and what should have been and what probably is, you can go and enjoy news with Galvin. Here we go.
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0: What do we have in news today, Galvin?
3: Today's top story, Anthony Fauci, the 85-year-old retired health official who helped lead the U.S. government's response to the coronavirus pandemic, faces a contempt of Congress vote Thursday. Yeah, the punitive measure under consideration by the Republican-led Senate Homeland Security and Governmental Affairs Committee comes after he refused to answer lawmakers' questions in a hearing last week, citing the Fifth Amendment right to avoid self-incrimination. The 2025 pardon that he had from Biden would not protect Fauci from any prosecution stemming from conduct after that date, including any remarks made during present-day congressional testimony.
0: Which he didn't make.
3: Well, if Republicans do vote to hold Fauci in contempt of Congress,
0: which they will,
3: the Justice Department will then decide whether to pursue a criminal prosecution. While prosecutions are rare, two former Trump advisors, Steve Bannon and Peter Navarro, were imprisoned on contempt of Congress charges during Biden's administration, so now it's Trump's turn. Many Democrats now see a similar risk for Fauci, pointing to the prosecution of other former government officials who President Trump is critical of, including former FBI Director James Comey.
0: Right. Oh, well, this is going to get, this is all about getting even with people.
3: Yeah, absolutely. Yeah. Absolutely. You did this to my guy, so I'm going to do this to your guy, and we'll go back and forth.
0: It's ridiculous. No way to run a country.
2: It's when we're in power, we're going to get your guys. Right. When you're in power, you're going to, it's just a nonstop, you know, partisan political.
0: How long do we have left in Trump in office?
3: 2 years, probably.
2: Yeah, 2.5 years.
0: Not four.
3: I said two.
0: Oh, yeah. No,
2: he's in year two now, and we're in.
0: Right,
2: what?
0: So it's about 2 years. Yeah, yeah, that seems about right. Mm-hmm. Okay. I don't know what's going to happen next. Well, I don't know who the next guy is.
2: Midterm elections are coming up here in the fall.
0: Right.
2: So that's going to be very telling.
0: Good indicative sign of what's to come.
2: Yeah, because if the Democrats take control, then Trump's not, you know, he's the lame duck at that point.
0: Right.
3: Who do you imagine running? I mean, J.D. Vance, Little Marco.
0: Yeah, but do they do that? Do they put Marco up against J.D. Vance, or do they sit down at the table and say, hey, you go this time and I'll go next time?
3: Yeah, I don't know.
0: I don't know how that works out. I don't think J.D. Vance is the guy. I think he's unelectable, and I don't see
3: him. After Trump getting in, anyone's electable.
0: No, I know, but I don't mean it that way. I just mean, like, if there's other options, I don't believe that he's going to be anybody's option.
2: And all the, you know, the former people that were Trump and now don't like Trump,
0: right?
2: They're trying to break off and do their own thing, like Marjorie Taylor Greene,
0: right.
2: And they're talking about Tucker Carlson possibly running,
0: which would be insane.
2: Yeah,
3: I saw where there is a possibility of Kamala Harris running again.
2: Oh, I'm sure she's thinking about it.
5: She's last.
0: I don't think she runs again. I mean, we haven't heard a peep from her since she's been out.
5: That's the move, though. She's been yipping up lately.
0: Has she?
5: Yeah.
2: When it comes time, they all come around.
5: She's leaning towards the social DSA now.
3: No. Does AOC run?
5: Definitely.
0: I don't know.
5: But, you know, if you want communists in charge.
3: What's his name from California?
2: Newsom. Yeah, he's still up there as a...
0: He would be the guy that I think would be
3: the front runner.
0: Front runner, yeah.
2: He's most recognizable.
0: He's got the best hair.
2: That too.
0: That's for
3: sure. He's presidential looking. I mean, he seems like a complete
6: waist, but he's very presidential looking. Listen, for sure.
2: If you look the part and you're a smooth talker, you can convince a lot of people to vote for you.
6: And they know
2: doesn't matter what you've done or what you think or what any of that. It just you're like, oh, I'd like to have a beer with that guy. Yeah. I think I'll vote for him.
6: Yeah, for sure.
2: That's all it takes.
0: Insane. It's insanity.
6: I sent you guys a text the other day that the Powerball drawing was last night. Did anybody get their tickets?
0: I did not.
6: I did not.
5: You did? Yes.
6: Carmen?
1: I did not.
6: I know Gio did.
2: Yeah, no.
6: Well, just like Gio, none of us won.
0: Oh.
2: Damn it.
6: The next jackpot.
0: Oh, I rolled over.
6: None of us won. Nobody won. Saturday is the next drawing. Powerball is $856 million.
1: Okay, now I'll play.
6: I
1: just forget when I go, and then I get back home, and I'm like, I don't feel like leaving the house.
0: Right, that's a problem. If you could do it online, I would follow online.
6: Yeah, I actually got mine on, I think, Monday or Tuesday. I was like, I might as well just get it now. I'm here.
0: I'm never at the gas station, so I'm never Publix. There. Yeah, Publix.
1: I was going to say, most winners from Florida comes from Publix. Mm. So I will only buy my tickets at Publix. That's just my superstition.
2: The guy, the Bradenton guy, was at a Wawa.
1: But you never hear about like a 7-Eleven or a Shell. Like there's certain places that always pop up, Publix being one of them. And obviously that's probably because of how many Publix locations there are in everywhere. The state of Florida. You know what I mean? But
6: 7-Eleven seem to be going by the wayside. They have shut a bunch of 7-Elevens down. There's one that was by my house that shut down in another convenience store that's like convenience / smoke shop opened up.
0: Oh, really?
6: Yeah. And, you know, it just has like some chips and drinks and this and that. But then it has like smoke stuff. It has bongs. It has like hats and all kind of...
0: Too many
6: weird
0: bong
6: stuff,
0: stores.
6: But you know what I saw the other day is one of the, I think it was over on Waters, one of the 7-Elevens that used to be there, they took the gas pumps out, and so that was just a convenience store. Now they changed it to a Gulf. When was the last time you saw a Gulf gas station?
2: Yeah, I didn't think they had those in Florida anymore.
6: Yeah.
0: Wow, that's weird.
2: Gulf. That's funny.
5: Yeah.
6: Gulf. I was like, what year is it?
5: Maybe Gulf. Texaco next door.
0: Chevron.
6: Yeah.
0: Texaco. Uh-huh.
2: Citgo.
0: Exxon.
6: That was weird.
0: Citgo, yeah.
2: Yeah.
6: Yeah, but it seems like 7-Elevens are kind of going by the wayside.
0: Yeah, I saw the one that was over here is shut down, too.
5: I don't like it.
6: Wawa, you were saying about him buying at the Wawa. Some Wawas don't have the lottery thing. Some do, and I don't know why that is, whatever, but I love the lottery, the
2: machine.
6: Like
2: the kiosk, yeah.
6: You do? Yeah, that's great.
2: Yeah, if I could buy the tickets online, I probably would play a lot more.
6: Yeah.
0: It's just the inconvenience of having to go there and get
2: I never think about it. I'm not going out, so I don't end up not
0: And then
2: caring.
0: It's usually so dirty when you're in there.
2: Yeah.
0: No matter where you go.
6: Not in a beautiful Wawa.
2: I love how like the regular Florida lottery is like $10-12 million all the time, but people are like, I'm only gonna play when it's $900 million.
6: Yeah.
2: You know?
6: Because it starts Powerball, starts at $25 million.
2: Yeah, which is pretty damn good.
6: You ever do the online whenever you're watching the Lightning and you're like, I'll do a little 50-50 raffle. Yeah. You can do that online.
2: I don't know anybody that wins though.
0: I do.
2: Yeah, you've said that. Yeah, but I would think like if I'm at the Bucks game or you know, Lightning game, if I won, I'd be losing my mind. I just won $50,000.
0: You never
2: see that. I feel like at one point I would see somebody freaking out they just won.
0: But
2: it never happens. They call the numbers and I always look around to like see if anybody freaks out.
0: The good thing is you don't have to nail the numbers. You have to nail in between the numbers. So like if you spend $50 on tickets, you're getting 50 different combinations of numbers. Yeah. So there's way more of a chance that you could actually win as opposed to them pulling 6 random numbers.
2: And I guess you also don't have to be there to win.
0: No, but like you got to go back and check it online.
2: Right.
0: If you don't, which I never do.
2: Yeah.
0: Lord knows how many times I probably won already.
2: But didn't Bert buy some crazy amount of the thing and he didn't win?
6: No, he won. He kept on winning. Yeah, because he buys so many, which, you know, you make it almost a 50-50 for you.
2: Yeah.
6: Where it's like the odds are in your favor. He spent so much, but if you win, you're winning more than you spent, but it is a big hunk to spend, you know, just to try and do it.
0: Must be nice to be rich, Bert.
6: Yeah, right? But that's why, you know, you have guys like Dana White who will gamble and he'll be down $1 million and then he'll end up being up like $3 million.
0: Yeah. It's crazy.
6: But you're gambling so much. He actually changed games. That's how much of a degenerate Dana White is. He would play blackjack and he would be betting a lot of money, but they have table limits.
0: Yeah.
6: And he would have them raise the table limits, but some places don't want to do that.
0: Yeah.
6: But then he started playing Baccarat because you can bet more per hand. So he's betting $300,000, $400,000 per hand.
0: That's insane.
2: I would say sometimes when I walk by like the high limit rooms and just kind of look at the table and see what the bottom thing is, it's crazy.
0: I play in the high limit rooms a lot.
2: Yeah.
0: Only because there's less riffraff.
2: Right.
0: It's usually the same.
6: And you know people, for the most part, know what they're doing, especially if you're playing blackjack. And people can mess up the table. People are dumb and they're splitting tens and they're doing all kind of stuff or not hitting or hitting whenever they have 18 and the dealer's showing a six. And you're like, what are you doing, you lunatic? Yeah. But yeah, that's one thing. But yeah, you walk in there and it's like 300 a hand, and you're like, I don't know how lucky am I feeling.
2: They have the high limit slot rooms too,
6: slot
2: machines, and
0: that's insane.
2: The minimum bet is like $300.
6: Yeah. But the thing about that is if you hit anything, if you hit a cherry, which is normally like $2 on a regular thing, whatever, that's, you know, $200 or $500 or whatever it is on there.
2: Yeah.
6: It's crazy.
2: Joe was so up on slots on the cruise and then lost it all back.
0: Oh, yep. Did you really?
5: Gave it all back. Yeah.
6: And
2: like he was on fire. The machine was like nonstop. We should have never
5: away from that machine.
2: Yeah.
0: And I never get any joy out of a slot machine.
2: It was amazing because like every other pole, Joe's hitting and it's going up and going up and going up. And then we walked away. We came back. He had his $100 bill that he cashed out and he put it back in. I go, don't do it. Don't do it. And then I came back and it was all gone.
6: I told you last when we went to Vegas and my son was with me and my wife was playing blackjack and I was going to go to the high limit room and play. And he goes, can I play with you? And I go, I'm going to the high limit room. I said, it's expensive and stuff. I go, do you want to play slot machines? He goes, yeah, what's good? I said, right over there, play one of those ones. And he hit for $1,000. And it was
0: good.
6: The first day we had just got there.
2: Yeah. Oh.
0: 18-year-old, $1,000.
2: Yes, really. It's never going to get better than that.
6: Nope. I told him, I go, that's awesome. I go, do you want to give me like $700? You can have $300 to play with and do stuff. He goes, no, I'll hang on to it. He goes, I'll be fine. I'm not going to. And then I came later on, and came up to the room, and my wife goes, you want to tell Dad why you're mad?
2: Oh, no.
6: I go, did you give it all back? And he goes, yes. And I go, listen, I can't be mad at you. We've all done it before.
0: Yep. Also,
6: I go,
0: that's why we're here.
6: Yeah. I go, it sucks because you won so fast and then lost it all. I said, but I go, in the future, now you know, I say, go buy something. So you have that. You always have that, whatever. And then you can spend the money and do whatever.
5: You win right away. It makes it seem easy.
0: Yeah,
6: no, totally. No. You think $1,000 right there.
2: This is a breeze.
6: I'll just do it a couple more times.
2: This.
6: Yeah. I'll do it a few more times. No big deal. Yeah.
0: I'm itching to do some gambling.
6: Yeah.
0: Yeah. I tried to get my wife to go to the Hard Rock a couple times.
2: I had to take a break. I was so deep in the World Cup, and then I was winning a bunch, and then I started losing a lot. So I'm waiting now for football season to get back going.
0: Yeah, football season is going to be great. But I'm looking forward to. I want to get in there.
2: Yeah,
0: in
2: the casino.
6: Yeah, because you got coming up. You got football. You got hockey starting back up.
2: Yeah.
6: You got Major League Baseball playoffs happening. You got UFC and boxing going on all the time. So this is where we get back into it and stuff because it's been a long stretch of just baseball. And baseball. I mean, I've been doing decent with baseball, but, you know, it's just kind of boring.
0: I don't know. When it comes to getting on that app and getting on the Hard Rock Bet app and looking at the players, I don't even know enough of the players. I only know them from hearing you talk about them.
6: Yeah.
0: So I can't bet on baseball.
2: There's so many ways to bet, though, you know?
0: Yeah.
2: It's really, it's crazy.
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2: A man named Leon Gillespie was decked out in a black hooded Grim Reaper costume and carrying what appeared to be a long scythe, took his scare act to new heights on June 6th by climbing atop a hospital in North Wales and looking and pointing in the window.
3: Staring at the hospital.
2: Not cool.
3: That's hilarious. If you're in the hospital and you're not feeling great, you know, wondering what your future is going to be, and you look over and there's the Grim Reaper staring at you from across the way, that's hilarious.
2: And
3: that's
2: just pointy finger at you.
3: Yeah, giving you the old Sophie Cunningham finger. Yeah, that's actually pretty funny.
2: Well, you got a little.
3: They arrested that guy.
2: Yeah.
3: For what, though?
2: Probably intimidating. I don't know.
3: It's a prank.
4: You can't climb a hospital.
3: He didn't. He was on the parking garage.
2: He was across the street from it.
4: Yeah, but they don't like that.
3: I know, but it was a joke.
2: I'm not mad at him.
3: No, I think it's hilarious. Either, but if I'm in the hospital, I'm laughing at that guy.
5: But I mean, if you're like seriously ill and you look out the window, you think it's real.
6: Yes. What if he's like across from like the children's unit or something?
3: That's different.
6: But that's what I'm saying. Like if
2: or
6: that's,
2: you're going in to visit your wife who has stage 5 cancer.
6: Yeah. Right.
2: You're like, not cool, bro.
5: I changed my mind.
3: He's a terrible person.
6: Garbage.
5: Scumbag.
2: We actually talked about this. I think yesterday we talked a little bit about this, but at what point in your life did you feel the healthiest, happiest, and most confident? Has it happened yet, do you think? Or is it happening soon? Did it already happen? What do you think it is?
3: I have never felt healthy. No. I don't know what, I can't even say, well, when I was in high school, because I wasn't really super healthy in high school, but confident, I think once I started working and was on my own and paying for my own bills and stuff, that's when my confidence kicked in.
2: About what age then?
3: So let me think of where I was. Probably in my 30s.
2: 30s?
3: Yeah.
2: Anybody else?
5: What is it again? Confident, happiness, and health?
2: Healthiest, happiest, and most confident.
3: I'm the happiest now.
2: Yeah.
3: That I think that I've ever been, but I think that happened. That changes every year.
2: So, do you want to average it out then? 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
3: All right, I'll tell you this: my happiest years
2: zero for healthiest.
3: My happiest years are my 40s.
2: Yeah.
3: My 40 to 50 was the most fun of my lifetime. My kids were at a good age where I could play with them. They were, they were getting older, but they were still young. I was younger. I had more hair. I did more stuff. I would say my 40s were my favorite.
2: Joe, you've lived a long time.
4: Yeah.
2: What age did you feel most healthiest, happiest, and most confident?
4: Well, now I think I'm probably happiest.
2: Okay.
4: But I think probably my 40s, when I was doing Groove Tube and down in Ybor City every weeknight.
3: And 40s seems like when you're younger, your 40s seems like you're old.
4: Yeah.
3: Then when you're in your 40s, you're like, oh, your 40s wasn't so bad. 50s is old.
5: I'm in my 40s and I think I'm old.
3: Yeah.
5: I feel old.
3: You wait till you're 50, then you'll realize I wasn't that old.
5: Yeah.
2: Carmen, you're not as old, but do you think you've hit it yet or do you think it's coming up?
6: I think maybe my happiest will probably be like in my 40s. Probably be a little bit more established, maybe a little bit more money, which will help take some like stress and stuff away.
3: But also
6: I'm really happy right now. I just got married and I have a new house, so I could be in it. You know what I mean? But I still have a lot of life to live.
2: Sure.
6: I think my 20s, I don't know if I was at my healthiest because I did drink a lot. I went out a lot. You know what I mean?
2: I can tell you, hands down, my healthiest was when I was like 16.
6: Right.
2: Because I could just run forever and just felt great and was playing all sports and stuff and wasn't drinking or doing anything. Not that I drink now, but you know what I mean?
3: Yeah.
2: I was thin and healthy and ran my fastest mile and did all that stuff, whatever. Happiest, I've always been happy and I've always been pretty confident.
6: And confidence in my 30s was a boost.
2: Yeah.
6: Like, I've been confident.
3: Was that us? Did we do that for you?
6: No, not at all.
3: We made you feel so confident?
6: No, Chad.
3: Sashay into a room since we gave you all that confidence?
6: No, Chad's love has done that. You guys have been beating
3: me down. My love didn't do it for you?
6: You don't have love for me. You're a big jerk.
3: Well, that's true, but I do have nothing but love for you.
2: Apparently, the age is 47.
3: Oh, there you go.
2: 47 is the point where humans feel healthiest, happiest, and most confident. A survey found that people around that age tend to feel better because they focus on their

0: well-being instead of their appearance.
1: Okay.
0: Gio, I saw you shaking your head. Oh, yeah. No.
2: No, I'm 46 and I've never felt worse in my life.
0: Maybe so, next year's your year.
2: Maybe I don't see that all turning around in the next couple months, but we'll see.
3: But think about this. You started walking. So if that's you continue to do that, if you maybe you change your diet, don't eat Whataburger every day.
0: Or hot dogs 3 days a week.
3: Well,
1: leave that out of it.
2: There's bad influences in my life when it comes to the dogs.
4: Oh, don't blame
1: don't
4: others.
1: Point to us. Your point to us.
3: But like walking is the beginning. So yes, if you switch a couple things, if you switch a couple other things, like you could feel completely different.
2: Yes.
0: My dad was in his 40s because he had me when he was 40 years old. And then he was probably about 260 or something like that and started walking every day. Started walking, then started running, 8 miles every day. In the winter in Chicago. Oof. It was crazy. He would run in like a snowmobile
1: suit. Nuts.
0: Yeah.
2: I'm also at a point in my life where I'm struggling with the fact that my kids are growing up and they're kind of like becoming adults.
0: Yeah.
4: Gonna be an empty nester.
2: Yeah. It kind of bums me out from time to time. You know, I'm happy that they're, you know, growing up to be, you know, adults and stuff. But at the same time,
1: we're both our kids are the same age. The oldest 19.
2: Yeah, yeah.
1: Joey will be 20 this month.
2: No, my son's already 20.
1: Yeah, Joey will be 20 this month.
2: And my daughter's getting ready to start her senior year of high school. So it's like a lot of that stuff's like, you know.
1: I look at Amanda and I go, how do we have a 20-year-old child?
2: How did that happen? Yeah, it's crazy.
1: It's insane.
2: I don't think that, but then I'm like, oh, yeah, he's 20 years old.
1: When they have the kid, everybody tells you, it goes fast. And you go, yeah, okay, cool, thank you. And then all of a sudden he's 20 and you went, yeah.
4: Because the first 5 or 6 years are miserable. Do you think that if they're all going to be like that, it's going to be forever?
1: And once that kid hit 2 years old, life changed. I always tell young parents, if you could just make it till two, because once at two, the kid starts talking back to you, like talking, having conversation with you, and you can, it's more like a person than it is like a
4: block you have to take care of.
1: Right, exactly. You have to keep alive.
2: Yeah. Like, there's a good chance my daughter's moving out at the end of the year because she's going off to college.
1: Oh.
2: So we like,
1: I felt that in my heart when you said
2: like
1: it.
2: We're touring all these colleges all summer and she's all excited and she's looking at dorm rooms and stuff.
1: There's
2: and
1: a commercial now where the girl goes off to college and she cries with her dad. Have you seen that yet?
2: Yeah.
1: Yeah, be prepared to have your heart ripped out.
2: I've seen it all.
1: Yeah.
2: A buddy of mine, his daughter went off to college like a year ago and he tells me, he goes, it was the worst thing ever. He goes, it was horrible.
1: Mm-hmm. I don't even want to think about that. My kids are stupid, so they'd probably stay home.
2: Yeah. It's like, damn it.
1: Yeah.
0: Well, I don't know about happy and confident, whatever, but if you want to feel a little healthier, this may help you out. A new article in Men's Fitness says the next wellness drink trend could be functional beer.
1: What is functional beer as opposed to regular beer?
0: It is non-alcoholic brew that is fortified with beneficial ingredients like vitamins and supplements.
2: Oh, stop wasting my time. Yeah, get out of here.
0: It's basically like a protein beer type thing. Whatever,
2: stay in your lane. Don't even call it. It's not even called beer.
0: They're crossing it over.
2: Yeah, get out of here.
0: Yeah.
2: Be a nerd.
0: You're going to pass on that? What about liquid hot dog?
2: Now we're talking.
0: People in California are joining Merfolk.
1: Merfolk.
2: Merfolk.
0: What do we think that is?
1: Mer?
2: I think it's these idiots that put the mermaid tails on and swim in the water.
0: Goddamn right it is.
2: Yep.
0: Yeah, merfolk communities for fun, to be social, and help with anxiety.
2: I think there's a bunch of them up in Wikiwachi.
0: They do the mermaid thing up there.
2: Yeah, but I think there's also like a whole little community of mer people
0: that are trying to be.
2: Yeah.
1: My anxiety's been off the rails lately. If putting on fishtails will help it out,
2: whatever makes you happy. Yeah. I'm not here to knock
1: I'll go swim in my pool this afternoon with a little tail on.
0: One person was quoted as saying, mermaiding, is a craft that's been around for a very long time.
1: And
0: it's not clicky or closed off. So
1: it's
0: anybody can join.
1: Yeah, anybody could be a merman.
2: When I was a kid, I loved the mermaid show. It was great.
0: Mm-hmm.
1: No thanks.
0: When I was a kid, I loved Aquaman.
2: Yeah.
0: I thought that was cool.
2: Yeah.
0: Peter Duffy swimming around in a swimming pool. Was it Peter Duffy?
1: Patrick.
0: Yeah. Patrick Duffy.
1: He was
0: Why am I getting everything just a little bit wrong?
1: But he was not Aquaman.
0: He was a man from Atlantis.
1: Yes,
0: that's right.
1: Remember he would sit at the bottom of the pool and read the newspaper?
0: Yeah, yeah. So dumb.
1: It was ridiculous.
0: Oh, that's hilarious. I'm getting everything just a bit off today.
1: There's nothing.
0: I called Buddy Hackett, Buddy Hackman.
1: Yeah, there's nothing more satisfying than correcting. Not in a way like, you're wrong, but just like saying, no, it's this. Drew said the other day on the air that Rosemary Clooney was George Clooney's mother, and it's not, it's his aunt. and I feel like it's my duty to tell Drew that. Yeah. See him. It's nothing to do with nothing. It's not a big deal. He probably knows and said the wrong thing.
0: Nobody ever
1: I feel
0: takes,
1: like I have to call him and tell him.
0: Nobody ever takes it well, though.
1: No,
0: like
1: no,
0: if you were
1: no.
0: like, and, oh, hey, by the way, that's his aunt.
1: Yeah,
0: he'd be like,
1: cool. Cool, thanks, bro.
3: Yeah, and also the way you think you correct people is, oh, no, it's this. That is not how you correct people.
1: No, not with
3: people.
1: You.
3: I, but
1: not with you is different.
3: I know. Yeah. You're very angry and rude when you correct people on this show. I'm just letting you know.
1: You can't even see my hand gesture.
2: Listen, I still feel stupid when I said Rob Bass was going to be at Fergs.
0: Yeah,
1: he's dead.
2: And I was, no, he's not, idiot. You're dead.
3: Yeah, exactly.
2: Yeah, moron.
0: Mike likes to also let you say it again. What was it?
2: Yeah.
1: I thought I wasn't sure if I heard you. Oh, I don't.
3: Say it again so I can yell at you.
1: I heard you say Duffy, but I didn't hear you say Patrick, so I didn't know what you said. Rosemary Clooney.
0: A 77-year-old woman from right here in Florida was arrested after authorities rescued 80 cats from her home. She's a mail carrier, and the police think she collected the cats along her route. So she was just out there. By the way, Joe has a picture on Bone TV, and I am sending you guys a picture. Joe goes, is this for hot or not? And I go, no, because the facts gave it away. She's 77 and she has 80 cats in her house.
1: Oh my God. She looks just like what I thought she was.
0: Exactly. That's what I was going to say. She looks exactly like you would think a 77-year-old Florida woman with 80 cats would look like.
2: If they cast Crazy Cat Lady in the movies, that's exactly what she looks like.
0: Yeah. Like you can tell that she has her teeth out, you know, and just has that bitter beer face.
1: Listen, I love animals as much as the next guy, but 80 cats is, I mean, at what point do you go 20 cats, 30 cats, 40 cats?
0: But that's the thing, is they say Crazy Cat Lady comes from the cat's urine and ammonia, and it makes you,
1: makes you actually crazy
0: where it killing brain cells and stuff, and you just,
4: a pregnant woman can't be around a cat.
0: Right.
1: Mm-hmm. By the way, my dog yesterday ate a whole loaf of bread.
0: Come on.
2: Jeez.
1: And
0: it was on the floor right in front of her?
1: No, I think Juliana left it on the counter.
0: Mm.
1: And that and the rice cake. So the dog is filled with carbs today.
0: Mm. Bread and rice cakes?
1: Bread and rice cakes.
0: Oh, Jesus.
1: Who was multi-grain?
0: That's Mabel?
1: Yeah, of course.
0: Hazel doesn't do it.
1: Hazel maybe have been in the mix, but it's Mabel who gets it down off the counter.
0: Hazel was eating socks for a while, though, right?
1: Yeah, Hazel was eating socks. She gave that up, though.
0: Yeah.
1: And then Mabel eats everything else. Mabel would eat the pizza and the box that it came in.
0: I forgot to tell you. So whenever I went to the phone store yesterday, there was a guy in there with a dog. I love dogs. Yeah. Let me say hi to the dog. No collar, no leash.
1: In the store.
0: In the store, no collar, no leash. And I go, can I say hi to your dog? Which you should always do. Ask whether you can.
1: I've learned that from you, Galvin. Yes.
0: And he goes, yeah, she's skittish, though. She was abused. She's a rescue. This. And I go, okay. So I just put my hand down. And the dog came over and sniffed my hand. I go, hey, buddy. And then the door is opening. And people are coming in. And the dog's running over by the door. And it's right on Dale Mabry. Oh, it is right on Dale Mabry. And I'm like, like, I want to say stuff. And I'm like, you should have a collar and a leash. And this and that, whatever. And then the dog goes outside in the parking lot because the guy's wife went out there. And the dog's in the parking lot with cars going by right next to Dale Mabry. I don't care how great of a dog trainer you are. You cannot have 100% confidence
1: that dog, highway.
0: A car backfires, something happens, that dog runs. If that dog would have ran out there, and it didn't, luckily, I would have killed that guy. I would have brought him out and had him hit by a car.
1: Yeah, I don't know. How do you take the responsibility? Like, if the dog turned and bit somebody in the store, it's your fault.
0: 100%. And one of the girls that worked at the store came out from the back room, came out and saw the dog and went like this and went back. Like, she's scared of
1: dogs. There's a loose dog in there. Place.
4: You're not supposed to have your dog out in public without a leash.
0: I mean, no leash, no collar, nothing. I was like, this guy.
1: Ridiculous.
0: Yeah, I was not happy about that.
1: My dog, the worst they'll do is lick your face, but I still would not bring it into a place without and then, because my dog also likes to jump on everybody.
0: Yeah.
1: I don't know. That's pretty insane.
0: Yeah, it was dumb for sure.
1: Well.
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0: People who own a newer BMW, Joe, you don't have a newer one. You have a BMW, but it's not new, right?
4: Correct.
0: Well, the new ones, the people are complaining because banner ads for the new Spider-Man movie are popping up at their on their dashboards.
1: Oh, really?
0: Yeah.
1: Oh, wow.
0: I don't know how that happened, whether they hacked something or did something, or it's just...
1: They probably bought the space.
0: Yeah. But it's popping up. No, because I don't think it's supposed to be doing that. Like, I don't think it's supposed to show ads on there. there's some sort of cross thing or something happened. Yeah,
1: that's funny.
2: That's going to be the future anyways.
0: Oh, for sure.
2: We're giving with all the information they pull from social media. They're just dictator ads directly to us everywhere we go.
0: But is that going to be distractive driving thing where they can't do it because...
1: That's Minority Report.
0: Yeah.
1: Wherever you go, the ads are
0: it
1: for you.
0: It scans your eye and it goes right to your face. Yeah.
2: Like if you went to buy a new car and they say, if we show ads, we'll knock, you know, however much money off the car.
0: Right.
2: I'm doing that. I don't care.
0: Yeah. You say you don't care until you're driving it for 3 months and you're like, God damn Spider-Man.
3: Yeah, because there was one like you couldn't use like the radio or the heat.
0: Yeah, that was, I think it was Mercedes was BMW. Doing it where you had, was a BMW where you had to have a subscription for heat for your seats.
2: Yeah. Well, the Teslas have a lot of that stuff, I thought.
0: Probably.
1: None of that stuff. I want more TV in my car.
2: Does your car have any subscriptions?
1: Not that I know of. I haven't seen. Well, I mean, I got Hulu and all that other stuff, but it never works while you're driving.
2: Well, there's nothing like a Hummer subscription you have to pay for anything?
1: There's a GMC, I think. I don't know if I have to pay for it, but it's the kind of thing that lets me find out where the charging stations are, and I can check my car from the app. I can control a lot of it from the app.
3: So I know Toyota, Chad and I both have Toyotas, and because he bought his car used, it didn't come with it, but I brought the Camry, and I got the subscription for the app. So I can use like my phone to unlock my car, lock my car, turn it on and stuff like that.
1: And that comes in handy.
3: But again, I only get it for a year and then I have to start paying for it.
1: Yeah.
3: So I'm
2: what's
3: like,
2: what's the cost to pay for it?
3: It's like 30 a month.
2: Yeah. So you're like, now they got you. You're like, oh, I don't want to lose
3: because,
2: features.
3: Right. Because
1: 30 a month.
3: Yeah.
1: Damn. That's a lot.
3: I think so. Or it's either 20 or 30. Yeah. But basically the biggest thing I would use from it is being able to turn my car on. You know what I mean?
0: Right.
3: For the winter. So really, I only need it for 2 months.
1: But do you have an OnStar? No, because you have Toyota, but I have an OnStar, and I wasn't going to get that. And Pete said, if you roll over in that car and you're trapped somewhere, you're going to wish you had the OnStar because it'll already know and notify the...
3: Where are you going that you're rolling over?
4: Jumping curbs.
3: Yeah, what is happening in your life that this is going
0: to
3: happen?
0: He's playing Pokemon and not paying attention.
1: Yeah,
3: he needs it.
1: There's a chance.
0: He's texting, he's doing pictures of Joe and putting them up on Instagram.
1: Yeah.
0: Carmen, you bought your car new?
3: Yeah.
0: In my entire life, I bought one new car.
3: I was going to say, I never thought I would ever buy a new car. I was always taught not to do that.
0: Right, because of depreciation and stuff. But if you get a good deal.
3: So the guy that we bought it from, he was a listener of the show, but he was also like retired and stuff. So he was able, basically it was cheaper. He could give us a better discount on a new car than a used car. So buying a new car was cheaper than getting a used Camry.
2: No, he should be a new.
3: Well, no, because what they could take off because of the year and stuff like that. You know what I mean? So it made more sense financially. And then also, like the money that I'm saving on the gas in this car, what is basically the car payment and stuff. So it did make sense.
2: The stuff that they can take off, you'd be shocked. Like they can knock 10, 20 grand off your car.
0: Yeah. Yeah. I love seeing people negotiate and they go in and they go, this is it, best and final. And they're like, we can't do that. And he goes, all right, cool. Starts walking away. And sir, we could, let's talk about, you know,
4: talk to my manager.
3: I'm not good at that.
0: I bought one new car. It was a Ford Focus that I bought. It was at the end of the year, and I did get a decent deal off of it. Obviously, you're still paying way more than you should. But the guy, it was so funny because the guy was like, he goes, is this your first new car? And I said, yeah. And he goes, you're a really good negotiator. And I go, yeah, I'm the best. Stop blowing it.
2: When we bought my wife's car new, and we went in and said, this is the price we want out the door. That's it. He's like, I can't do that. He's like, I talked to the manager, I can't do that. I'm like, all right, we walked out. Next morning, he calls, he's like, you guys come up today by noon. He goes, I'll do that.
1: You got to be able to walk.
2: You got to be able to walk out. But my brother-in-law was the one, and my sister-in-law, the one that showed me how to do that. They're like, hey, just be able to tell them this is what you want, this is what you can have, and then to tell them you're going to just walk out. Like, they'll probably come back around.
0: There was a guitar, literally like something out of a movie. There was a guitar in the window of the music store that we used to go to that I loved. And I wanted that guitar more than anything in the world. And my mom was going to help me buy it. I was young. And so we go in and my mom goes, that guitar in the window, it's not the right color. And I'm like, that's totally the right color. That's the color that I want. And she's like, and plus it's been in the window. Is that fading? Is that going to warp the thing? Whatever. This and like, was the, I was like, what is she doing? Meanwhile, I'm going, that's the guitar. Just buy the guitar.
2: I wish I was better at that.
3: Same. But
2: I'm usually like, whatever. Just pay it and you get it
3: I
2: done
3: don't,
2: with.
3: I was going to say, I don't have it in me to haggle. I'm like, whatever. Just stop talking to me. Whatever you want. I'll pay that.
1: Also, not good for a guy who's about to sell some stuff, but also if I'm like, this is $500 firm, and they're like, I'll give you $300, I go, okay.
2: Yeah. I just want to be done.
0: My brother Tim would buy cars and fix them up and sell them all the time, and he'd just do like minor things. He knew what was wrong with stuff, whatever. So if it was a hose that needed replaced or this and that, whatever. But he would literally offer like that. It would be like $5,000, and he goes, I'll give you $1,500 for it. And they're like, no way. And he goes, okay, here's my number, whenever, you know. Because let me know. And that would happen. Like a week later, they'd call, and they'd go, can you do my? And he goes, no, $1,500. Yeah. Buy it and then sell it the next day for $5,000.
2: My wife's car, I go, there's no way they're going to call back. Sure enough, next morning, he's like, oh, yeah, I talked to my guy. If you want to come in today by noon, he's like, we'll do it.
1: Yeah, it's all about the bottom line.
2: Yeah, they just got to they gotta get those numbers by the end of the month.
0: Yep. Also, greatest piece of advice. Also for my brother Tim, he goes, if you're selling your car, pay the money to have it detailed.
1: Oh yeah,
0: get it clean, steam clean the engine, do all this. That people, they come and they're like, ooh, oh, this guy must have really taken care of this car. Meanwhile, you've been beating on it. You had bottles in the back, whatever. But just clean it all up and make it look nice. Tonight, the NFL Hall of Fame game at 8 p.m.
2: Dun, dun, dun, dun.
0: On NBC. It is the Arizona Cardinals taking on the Carolina Panthers.
1: Yeah, it's a boring-ass game.
2: You'll have
1: Thursday night.
2: Carson Beck from Miami. He's the starter now the Cardinals.
0: Yeah, because they're saying that he may be the first quarterback to throw the last pass in a college game in the first pass for the NFL season.
2: Oh, really?
0: Right? I think that's it.
2: Oh, yeah, because they play the national championship, right. So that was the last
0: pass in the college game.
2: Oh,
0: and the first pass in the NFL.
2: That's true.
0: Pretty interesting.
2: Yeah.
0: By the way, sorry, I missed this. Today is had a show on radio.
1: If you tell me it's Hot Dog Day, all the world's lining up.
0: No. National Root Beer Float Day.
1: Oh.
2: I love root beer.
0: Oh, root beer float.
2: Good.
0: Root beer floats all.
2: Root beer's good. Root beer floats good.
1: Andy's for root beer float.
0: Oh, really?
1: No.
3: A&W.
2: Yeah.
1: Well, where the hell is there an A&W?
3: They're around. They're scarce, but.
0: On Hillsborough, going towards where Pete's shop used to be.
1: Oh.
0: Over that way. Because it's an A&W and Taco Bell together. Or maybe Long John Silver.
1: Long John Silver,
0: Maybe that's what it is.
2: There used to be one in Fowler by USF, but I don't know if it's still there.
0: So NFL Hall of Fame game tonight. More football stuff. Disney already sold out of their ad spots for next year's Super Bowl.
2: Really?
0: Yeah. 30-second spots sold for up to...
1: So what do you mean? It's going to be on the Disney Channel?
0: Well, it's going to be on ESPN and ABC.
1: Oh, duh.
0: Disney owns that, whatever. They sold out of their spots for next year's Super Bowl. 30-second spots sold for up to $10 million.
1: Remember when we were kids and they were like, you can get a 60-second spot for $1 million.
0: Yeah. That wasn't that long ago.
1: No.
0: That wasn't that long ago.
1: $10 million.
0: Yeah, but so the Super Bowl will be on ESPN and ABC this year.
1: I wonder how much that helps. You put an ad for a 30-second ad for Doritos on there. Is that going to make me eat Doritos, or am I getting Doritos anyway?
0: Yeah, I mean, obviously it does. Obviously, do the research and stuff. And
1: how much money do you think Bud Light spends on a Super Bowl?
0: So much.
1: I mean, if 30-second commercials are $10 million.
0: But I wonder if they get any kind of break for being the official beer of the NFL.
1: Yeah.
0: Or, if you buy four, you get the fifth one free or whatever.
2: And you're not even factoring in the production cost of whatever commercial you're doing.
1: Right, which is making probably the commercial.
2: Millions of dollars as well.
0: Yeah.
2: You know?
1: I don't know. It's not like if you didn't see the commercial, we're going to forget there's Bud Light.
0: You say that, obviously, but obviously it does work because the advertisers, Coca-Cola, Budweiser, McDonald's, all these ones spend so much money on marketing. We all know what's at McDonald's. We know. We know what's going on.
2: It's top,
1: what if somebody at McDonald's, if somebody at McDonald's said, we need to save $50 million this year, and they said, hey, let's just skip the Super Bowl. I don't think that's going to affect McDonald's sales at all. I know. Could be wrong, but I doubt it.
2: Yeah, I think it just keeps you top of mind.
1: Yeah, as the best. Burger King's
3: there's a reason
1: so
3: they're
1: strong.
3: Number one.
2: Like, you're in there because you're the best.
0: I saw a video the other day, and it was a national anthem, and the guy singing, and it says, you're not going to believe who's singing this, and it's, I'll sing on you. And the camera's slowly panning across the crowd, and then it turns, and it's a Ronald McDonald singing really? The national anthem. Yeah, it was hilarious. Did not expect that.
1: No.
0: Football and Money puts together this story. The Atlanta Falcons made Bijan Robinson the highest paid running back in NFL history.
1: He's really good.
0: Yeah, he's very good. He just got a 3-year extension with the Atlanta Falcons worth a potential value of $75 million with a guaranteed $51 million over the next 3 years.
2: Yeah, these guys just reset the market every year now.
0: Every player does.
2: Yeah.
0: Because they're now next running back goes, I want to be the highest paid.
2: He'll be the highest paid for like a year or less, and then the next guy will be the highest paid.
0: Right.
1: Imagine getting $40 million and going, I just feel disrespected. Like, that's how much you're used to making now, that $40 million a year is disrespectful.
0: Well, after we talked about the whole Baker thing, they came out and said it was over $50 million per year that they had offered.
1: It just wasn't the time. It was the amount of the years in the contract.
2: It seemed with Baker, it's about the length of the contract guaranteed, not the actual dollar amount for that year.
0: Because you want to be, you offer me that dollar amount, all of a sudden the years don't make that much of a difference.
3: But do you think he wants to like retire from here?
0: Yeah,
3: like, he wants to end his career here, and that's why the time matters, because he doesn't want to buy a house and put in all the effort of making a.
2: Also, they want a lot of times they want guaranteed money.
1: Right.
2: Like they're off. Sure. Like if you're Baker and you want at least 3 years guaranteed, and the Bucks say, we'll give you 2 years guaranteed. Well, now if I get hurt.
1: That's $80 million.
2: But if I get hurt week two, you can cut me the next year and I don't get any of that money.
1: Oh, yeah. Oh, that's
0: true. It's like Robinson gets $51 million guaranteed. Yeah.
2: So they want like guaranteed money for a length of time because there's no telling what happens. You know, you could not be able to play football anymore. In week two.
1: Yeah. You know? And then you're screwed.
2: Now you've lost the chance to make generational wealth is gone.
1: Yep. All right. I get it. I'm back on Baker's side.
0: Did you know that back in 2006, OJ Simpson, Pap's friend, tried to make a comeback with a hidden camera prank show called Juiced?
1: Yes. I remember this.
0: Well, that I don't think saw
1: I remember
0: light
1: us
0: of day.
1: Making fun of saying, you got juiced, Sam.
0: Yeah. Now, there's a documentary about why it was such a bad idea to try and do that.
1: Murderer was hosting it?
0: Yeah. We have some audio from the documentary. All right. A listen. Here you go.
3: Oh, 1 second.
1: Jesus Christ.
19: The Bronco is one of the major symbols of his wife's murder. He's joking about it.
20: It's a Bronco. You know I made this car famous.
21: There's no way anybody with half a brain cell thought a show about O.J. Simpson pranking people would be a good idea.
20: You've been juiced.
22: It's been in a vault for 20 years. Until now.
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1: That's crazy.
0: Is that real? 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
0: Right.
1: They were like, hey, we might have something else here.
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1: Joe, for those of you who don't know, this is real stuff. We give Joe a hard time all the time, but Joe has been doing video for a long time. And Joe was one of the first Ask Me Anythings.
4: Yeah.
1: Before Reddit existed and before all that, with O.J. Simpson.
4: Correct.
1: They brought O.J. Simpson in and they did a live pay-per-view kind of thing on the internet. One of the first times I've ever seen that happen. Mm-hmm. This is, what year is this, Joe? 1990 what?
4: No, it's probably like 2000, maybe 2 or 3.
1: Okay. Yeah. And which you think right now, it had to be 2.
4: Yeah.
1: It had to be 2002. And then they bring you in. Oh, Joe, I think it was before that.
4: It's possible, but I wasn't working at E&I until 2000.
1: Okay, so I think it was 2001 because I know that I was not talking to Hamill at that time because I wasn't working there anymore.
4: Right.
1: So it had to be like 2001.
4: It could have been because that was one of the first projects that we did when I signed on with them.
1: Yeah. And you brought OJ in, and then people were asking OJ questions, and Joe had to recite the question to OJ.
4: Yes.
1: And then get OJ's answer and type it back in the little box to the people. Or maybe OJ was answering. I don't know what he did.
4: He was answering live, but right. I would have to read him the questions.
1: Right. You know? What were the worst questions? Did you have to look at him and go, when you cut your wife's throat?
4: Well, I mean, they were filtered.
1: Oh, they were? Okay.
4: Yeah, there weren't, we didn't have people on there going, you scumbag, you're a murderer. We filtered that stuff out.
1: Right.
4: But like real questions, he was totally happy to talk about the entire case.
1: Really?
4: Yeah. And he was, and there was while we were setting up, I had to sit in a room with him for like maybe an hour while all the technical details were ironed out. It was just me and him sitting in this room, and he told me everything.
1: Really?
4: Yeah.
1: Like, what do you mean? Like, he confessed to tell you everything?
4: Nope.
1: Or he just said,
4: Nope. His big thing was, she was trying to get back with me. And she was, you know, like, that was his take on it, was that she was, she was trying to woo him back. And he had nothing to do with the murders, and he knows who did.
1: Oh, he was saying, and he knows who did.
4: He thinks he knows who did. He thought it was the painter.
1: That's what everybody said, because the painter was a serial killer.
4: Yeah.
1: That's so crazy.
4: Mm-hmm. So, yeah, I had all those notes. I don't know what happened to him, but I wrote everything down that he was saying that day.
1: Right.
4: Yeah,
1: right.
4: So I had like a full binder of like a bunch of OJ quotes.
21: Jeez.
4: That he had said. Yeah.
21: The new Naked Gun with Liam Neeson, they do the best OJ joke of why he's not in the movie.
22: Oh, yeah.
21: Anymore. Like, because they show they show all the different like police officers, and they're all dead, and it cuts to the OJ.
22: Yeah, because Liam Neeson, I think his father is supposed to be Leslie Nielsen, whatever, and they're in front of the wall with all the pictures and stuff, and I miss you, Dad, and blah, blah, blah. Yeah. And then the other one, you know, I wish you were here. And then they cut over to the black dude, and he just looks up, and he's like,
21: You gotta watch that.
1: I forget about it.
21: Yeah, it's stupid, but
22: it's dumb funny. It's exactly what you want from.
21: I enjoyed it.
1: Listen, I remember having this discussion early on with Bobby about what some of the funniest movies ever were, and I think Naked Gun was one of the funniest movies. The first, the original ones, ones with Enrico Palazzo and, yeah, and OJ was one of the funniest things ever.
21: Liam Neeson's really good in that character. Really? Yeah. Like, it was funny.
1: And Pamela Anderson.
22: Yeah. She's getting there too.
21: It's worth the watch.
22: Everybody's got a podcast. I mean, the money came out last week where all these people, how much money they're making. You know, Joe Rogan last year made $82 million. The guys from Smartless all made like $35 million and stuff. Well, Charlie Sheen's jumping into the game.
1: That's a good podcast.
22: Charlie Sheen is starting a weekly podcast called Mostly Sheenius, where he interviews celebrities. No word on when it's going to debut or any guests that he has lined up, but he's going to be doing that.
21: Well, remember the Tiger Blood and all that stuff, he was live streaming all that.
1: Yeah, before anybody was really doing that stuff.
21: If he had just kept doing that, it would have probably could have blown up by now.
22: Yeah.
1: The good thing about Charlie Sheen, what is going to be, is people are going to be watching it for the disaster, and he's going to end up pulling good guests, and then he's going to end up being the good guest.
21: Right.
22: Yeah.
1: He's going to be what you're going to want to watch.
22: For sure.
1: Yeah.
21: Remember the Beautiful Babies and all that stuff?
1: Oh, dude, that comes up in my memories every once in a while, because I hosted that show that was here with him.
22: Oh, yeah.
21: That was like a phenomenon, overnight.
1: I'm so glad that I didn't stop and think about that, or I would have freaked out. Like, I was so excited to do it and get on stage and get ready to go that I just went for it. But man, if you asked me now, I'd probably pass on it. It was just a disaster.
21: Oh yeah.
1: And
22: yeah.
21: The fact that he did that was like talking all crazy on the internet and then was able to book an entire arena tour around the whole country, and people showed up to see that.
1: And nobody knew what they were going to see.
21: And nobody knew what the hell was going on.
22: He had no idea. Yeah. Like, he talked about the whole thing in that documentary, how he was just like, I had this idea and blah, blah, blah, and this and that and everything. And then we got there and we're like, what are we going to do? And he said, luckily, you know, with Jeff Ross and stuff. And yeah, I thought you did a really good job, because we went and watched it, and you did a very good job of doing the interview and doing the stuff, because it would have been off the rails had you not been there.
1: It was hard with people just screaming stuff the whole time.
22: Yeah, but I thought it worked. I thought it worked, and that all kind of added to the crazy of the whole scene.
1: Yeah. Yeah, it was nuts. I'm happy to have been a part of that small little piece of history, but it was definitely a weird thing.
22: So Charlie Sheen.
1: Do you remember the biggest takeaway from that?
22: What's his name?
1: I don't know the guy's name. It was on the way out, they were interviewing people about what they thought of the Charlie Sheen show.
22: Yeah.
1: And some guy said that he was so offended by my Yankee shirt. He actually said, he was like, I don't know who that host was, but he was up there wearing a Yankee shirt. And I think that's the most disrespectful thing. Oh, what are you talking about, you idiot?
22: But it just shows that people are in their own world. Yeah. That's the most important thing to that guy, you know? Crazy. So Charlie Sheen going to be doing a podcast. Another podcast had some interesting stuff the other day. I don't know. Have you heard any public stuff from Tom Segura or Christina P?
1: No.
22: Well, Christina P was on the podcast Your Mom's House the other day.
1: Right.
22: And had this to say about the whole thing, the divorce and everything going on. Take a listen.
0: I just want to formally address it to the audience. Yes, Tom and I are divorcing, and it is extremely sad. It's sorry. I don't know if I was going to cry this soon. It is very sad. That being said, we have tried to work it out for several years for the sake of our children and our family, and we gave it all we could, but we just couldn't work things out. We are no longer a couple, but we make the children a priority. And, you know, look, we had 20 amazing years together, and that's a really good run, I think, in a marriage. Yeah. 20 years together, and we had a very successful marriage. We created this. We have comedy careers. We, most importantly, created a family. But I wanted to address the audience specifically because we've been through a lot together. For those of you that have listened to us since the very beginning. We've been through Tom and I getting married and living in Silver Lake and being two broke comics. We've been through births and deaths, tragic accidents, cancer, COVID, all the things, And I want you to know that I'm still your mom.
1: Ugh.
0: And I'm still here, and we will survive. We will get through this bullshit like we have gotten through everything else in life.
1: Vampire?
0: This is just an unfortunate thing. We are amicable. This is not an ugly divorce. Like, we're cool, dude. It's been 20 f***ing years, and we met in our 20s. Like, we met as kids.
22: You can stop it there, Carmen. Duncan Trussell was in there.
1: Yeah.
22: With. By the way, she went on that whole tirade and did that whole thing, whatever, and then there was just, like, a pause, a little bit hanging in the air, and Duncan Trussell goes, can I plug my dates?
21: it was really good.
22: It was so good.
21: He's funny, man.
22: Yeah.
21: The weird thing is, like, they're business partners. Like, their whole podcast
2: is that
21: thing is built on them.
22: So she said that she's going to be hosting, and then Tom, she said, is doing a lot of TV and movies and different stuff. So he'll
2: filming it, but
22: he'll be hosting when he can. You know, them together and stuff. But I think then they're going to have different guest hosts whatever. Yeah,
1: I'd make jokes about killing my wife all the time, pushing her off a mountain and all that. After 23 years and two children of being married, if we ever decided we had to get divorced, it would be devastating.
22: Sure.
1: It would be devastating. Like, I don't even feel like at this point I go, well, I'll be single for a couple of years. Like, I don't have any of that left in me.
22: Yeah, she made it sound like this has been a long time coming. Though.
1: Yes.
22: Like, that it's been.
1: Well, I've been teasing Bert about it for 5 years.
22: Right.
1: Yeah, well, telling Bert it's coming.
2: So when they announced this, like, I don't know what happened, but my Instagram feed just was flooded
1: with them?
2: With theories about the breakup and them getting divorced and stuff. And someone basically...
22: they were blaming Bobby Lee. They were blaming Theo Vaughn. They were blaming everybody.
2: Right. But I do know someone did say, like, because, you know, she said they've been working on it for years. Basically, one of the theories was they were kind of separated beforehand.
1: Yeah.
2: And then she got cancer. So he wasn't able to leave. But they were already they were already to that point.
1: Right, you know what
2: I mean? And that was someone's theory. Like, we saw this a long time coming because I guess something happened before she announced her cancer where they were kind of, they never did the podcast together. They always had a guest host and stuff like that. But then she got diagnosed and he didn't want to look like a bad guy.
22: Sure.
2: So he stuck it out during her treatment. And now that her treatment is over, now they can announce that they were separated.
22: He's like, you good? All right, peace. I'm out of here.
21: And their kids are fairly young, too.
2: Yeah.
21: So that's got to be a big factor.
1: So my ex-fiance, my ex-girlfriend, the one that I was engaged to.
22: Hey, Willie.
1: No, that's high school girlfriend. text me yesterday out of the blue. I haven't talked to her in years.
6: I wish I was staying with you.
1: What did she say?
2: I still love you.
22: She said, I am marrying Tom Segura. No.
21: I heard you're redoing your closets.
1: Galvin's the closest. She wanted the tea on the Christina and Tom thing.
22: Oh, really? Wow.
2: She's like a big hilarious fan of...
1: I guess. She hit me up and she's like, so what's the tea on the Christina and Tom split? I said, if you knew Christina, you would know.
22: Yeah.
1: She
22: was probably doing that stupid voice all the time.
1: I want to tell you.
7: We're going to be okay. I'm still your mommy.
2: Oh, she's just trying not to cry.
22: I know.
2: Her jerk.
22: Listen, it's fine. Sad. I'm a jerk. I don't think she's funny at all. I just never got that.
21: I didn't think she was funny, but then I realized she's not trying to be funny for me.
2: It's moms. Like,
21: I'm not the audience she's going for because... No. There's I know people that love her.
1: Really? I don't know anybody that loves her.
21: Yeah.
1: I don't know anybody that loves her without him.
2: Your ex-fiance.
1: No, I think she loves Tom.
21: A lot of women love her and think she's hilarious.
1: Really?
21: Yeah. Most 45, 50-year-old dudes, not fans.
1: No.
21: And I think that's just what she goes for. You know, that's her audience.
1: I'm going to be honest with you. I don't think that I've ever watched one full episode of Your Mom's House or anything. I only know her from when she was in the studio, and I liked her a lot. She was very nice.
21: Yeah.
1: And, you know, and I don't know Tom that well, certainly not as well as Bert, but...
21: I tried to watch her last special, and I was like, this is not good.
22: Yeah. But you're right. I mean, it's definitely not for
21: us. It's not for us. Yeah, like, my sister loves Christina P.
1: Oh,
21: that's and, like,
1: weird.
21: Her friends, like, they all went when she was in Orlando, like, this whole group of, like, 10 girls, they all were, like, going super excited. They couldn't wait. It was a big deal. So I think that's her audience, you know?
1: Well, she'll always have it.
22: Finally in news, according to Social Security Administration data, here are the list of the most unusual names that were given to 10 or fewer children in 2025. So, Carmen, you're the only one that, you know, possibly going to be having kids.
1: You never know. You don't know that. You don't know that.
22: Carmen, you're the only one that's going to be having kids anytime soon, whatever. So maybe you want to choose one of these names or stay away from some of these names.
1: All right,
22: well,
1: let me take a break and we'll come back and get into this because it's almost 8 o'clock.
22: Yeah, boys and girls, these are the ones, 10 or fewer children were named in 2025. But
21: only 10?
22: Somebody named their kid these things.
1: All right, we'll find out those names when we come back, and then we'll talk to Cody Tucker. Tampa Terrence will be here in the 9 o'clock hour. It's the Mike Calta Show. It's 102.5 The Bone.
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0: College 1025 The Bone, 800-771-1025 are the phone numbers. Courtney Tucker will join us this hour, as he usually does on Thursdays from Texas. And then in the 9 o'clock hour, a gentleman, an influencer in Tampa named Tampa Terrence, who's been on my radar for some time online, and I'm sure a lot of you guys follow him or know about him, or we'll hear about him today. He is going to be stopping by the studio. I follow him, don't know him, but he came across something that I found very interesting, and it was an idea that I had that we could work together and try to help out this organization. So we'll do that in the 9 o'clock hour. We'll find out what's going on with him. In the meantime, oh, baby, got a little gas.
1: No.
0: I got a burp that I can't get out. And it's stuck right in my throat.
2: You know, you need something to settle your stomach, like a nice dog or something.
0: Why are you pushing the hot dog so hard?
2: I don't know.
0: Don't forget, Joe, if Tampa Terrence comes in, he may want a dog.
1: Okay.
3: You want me to put one down?
2: Yeah, right, you should probably get him rolling now.
0: And get him rolling.
2: Get them rolling now, yeah, so they're ready to go.
0: He'll be in the 9 o'clock hour, so you got time.
1: All right. What kind of dogs you got today?
3: Same.
1: Same as yesterday? Yeah. Okay. Mm-hmm.
0: They were delightful.
1: Those were good.
0: They were delightful.
3: Right. I mean, I like those. I like the jalapeno cheddars.
0: That was really good, too. Yeah. I'm going to...

0: and that's where we always have a good stock.
1: All right.
2: We got to find the sausages wrapped in the pancakes.
0: Yeah, all that good stuff. I think Costco is the
3: go-to.
0: All right.
3: Mm-hmm. So according to Social Security Administration data, here are a list of some unusual names. They're only given to 10 or fewer children in 2025, but these are some weird names.
0: Now, I can tell you that a friend of mine's mother was a social worker and had to talk a family out of naming their child Vagina.
3: Mm-hmm.
0: Because people just hear a name that they like. And they think it just sounds nice, but they don't.
4: Were they foreign?
0: No.
4: Okay.
0: No.
4: Like they knew what it meant.
0: Just, she said it sounds so nice.
2: They should have gone with Vagine, like Borat. Yeah.
0: Uh-huh. But she thought it sounded nice, like Virginia, or, you know, one of those things.
3: Sure.
0: So, yeah, but I don't know. I'm one of these people that if it was up to me, would have named my children weirder things.
3: Well, you wanted to name your son Darth.
0: Darth, I think, would be. I mean, how great would that be? If Joey was 20 years old now and named Darth.
3: Darth, I think, is a good name. I think it's an unusual name.
0: Sure.
3: You're going to get some, you know, interesting comments about it and stuff. But if the kid's cool, it's a cool name. And especially if the kid's an athlete. Yeah, Darth Kelton.
0: Every time he comes out on the ice or wherever.
3: Plus DC is a good nickname.
0: Yeah.
2: If you're trying to meet chicks, they're not wanting to meet Darth.
0: Why?
3: Because that's not true.
2: No, yeah. I don't think so.
0: Darth Kelter, starting linebacker for the Tampa Bay Buccaneers?
2: Yeah, maybe a starting linebacker.
0: No, but that's what I'm saying. Listen, we had a plan.
2: Yeah.
0: We had a plan.
2: But that plan didn't work. Had you named your son Darth and he was here now, what he's doing, he's not an athlete.
0: Hi, welcome to Fleming's. My name is Darth. May I get you
2: started? Yeah, or also, they're scrolling through their Tinder and they're like, Darth? No.
3: Yeah, next. But also imagine that you're single and a girl comes up to you and she's an absolute smoke show and you go, hi, I'm Gio. And she goes, hi, I'm Clock, and you go, okay,
0: yeah,
3: let's
0: what's
3: go
0: up, Clock?
3: Yeah,
2: right. But if they see Darth, they assume Star Wars guy, and do most hot chicks think Star Wars guy is cool?
3: There well, are really, hot well, chicks that like Star Wars.
0: You have to think of Star Wars parents.
2: Star Wars parents
0: is what you have to think. And this kid is either got the name and either loves it or dreads it.
3: You know? Well, here are some of the names. I would like you to meet my daughter, Tsunami.
0: Oh, that's actually pretty cool.
4: Like that?
0: Juliana could definitely be named Tsunami.
2: And you call her Sue for short.
0: Right.
4: Right.
3: All right. What about my daughter, Maybelline?
0: It's Maybelline.
3: Mm-hmm. All right.
2: And people actually did name their kids that.
0: Yes.
2: Yeah.
0: This is yes.
3: So you got Tsunami.
0: But Maybelline is an old name, an old Southern name.
3: But it's Maybelline, like the makeup.
4: But still, it works.
3: All right, so far you've got Tsunami, say Sue, Maybelline, Mabel. Try and get a nickname for this one. Meet my daughter, Infant Girl.
0: Infant Girl?
3: Infant Girl.
0: Do you think that's just because they had to put down on the paperwork at the time?
3: They wrote it in the wrong line.
2: I remember my youngest daughter, we didn't have a name, and they're like, we can't let you leave until you come up with a name to put down on the birth certificate.
0: Really?
2: Because we couldn't decide. We were going back and forth, and we'd been discharged and ready to go home. She goes, you can't until you figure this out. You can't leave here without naming.
3: Would you have two names that you were trying to decide or?
2: Yeah, we had like two or three names. We were kicking back and forth, and we just couldn't decide. And then finally, we have to.
5: Yeah, Infant Girl sounds like they couldn't make a decision, and they left in an argument.
2: Right. We'll figure it out later, yeah.
5: Yeah.
3: What about my daughter, Beretta?
2: Not bad.
0: Somebody who's Italian, fan of the gun? Yeah. Or the bird?
4: Yeah. Or the burrata, like the cheese.
0: That's different.
3: No, this is Beretta, though.
4: Okay.
3: Say hello to Aloe.
2: Oh. Hello.
0: Hello. There's an artist named Aloe Black.
4: That ain't bad.
0: No, that's not so bad.
3: She's not Barbie.
0: Say hello to Aloe.
2: Hello.
3: She's not Barbie. But her name's Mattel.
2: Oh, I'll stop.
0: I don't like that.
2: Yeah, that's bad.
3: What do you think of Willowdene? My daughter Willowdene.
0: Willowdene.
3: This one's not bad.
0: All right.
3: Please say hello to my daughter Luxury.
2: Mm-hmm. That's stripper name.
3: Mm-hmm. Yeah, that's 100% stripper name.
4: You're setting her up for failure.
3: It's stripper name, and it's also.
4: Mm-hmm.
3: What about my daughter, Linen?
4: Oh, no.
3: We call her
0: Linen. That's I think foreign people who hear words and they don't really know what they mean.
3: You better hope this girl isn't fat because her name's Earth.
0: Oh,
2: you know she's gonna be fat.
3: Yeah.
0: Oh.
3: That's rough.
2: These poor
0: nothing
2: kids.
0: Was sadder than we had the one girl that.

0: was in my elementary school from first grade to eighth grade was Tara Lo Castro, who we call Tara Lo Fatso.
1: Oh.
0: I mean, she wasn't, looking back on it, she wasn't even that fat, but right. She was it the fattest worked. One. Aww. And, but she was the fattest one, and she was like a big girl more than she was a fat girl. But I'll never forget, in seventh grade, we were taking a written test. It was a comprehension test. We had to read the story and then go answer questions about the story you just read.
1: Yeah.
0: And the story was about Tara the baby elephant. Oh, the place went crazy. Oh, poor Tara.
2: Dude, there was a guy in my high school, big guy, and his last name was Eddington.
0: Eddington?
2: We call him Edaton. Yeah.
0: Oh.
2: It was so mean.
1: That's there awful. Was a kid that was our goalie for soccer, John Mahoney, who was a lunatic and great goalie and stuff, but he was a lunatic. And he got caught enjoying himself at a party.
0: Oh, my.
1: Yeah.
0: Alone.
1: He then became John Mahomo.
3: We should bring back bullying to a state.
1: It's so mean.
0: That just, applicable,
3: that just makes character in a game.
1: Oh, it worked. Man. It worked.
3: Get picked on.
1: Say hello to my daughter, Elysium.
0: Oh, Elysium. Okay. That's the planet.
1: Planet, yeah. Yeah. Or her sister, Ethereal.
0: No, that's not good.
1: No.
2: Cereal?
1: All right, here we go. Boys' names. Howdy. Howdy.
4: Oh. No.
2: Howdy, howdy.
0: Howdy doody.
1: Howdy doody.
0: That's the only one you get. Mm. No, nobody named Howdy. That's terrible.
1: Would you like to meet my son, Papa?
3: Oh. No.
0: Doesn't make
2: Papa.
0: Sense.
2: Poppy.
1: What are we going to name this kid? I don't know. Three?
0: Well, I hope he was. Yeah.
1: I will tell you that a friend of mine has a son that is a third, so has the same name, and they call him Trey.
0: Yeah,
1: which is cool.
0: I have to be honest with you. If it's a third kid, you name him three. I kind of like that a little bit.
2: That's Stranger Things, 11.
1: Instead 11, of a junior, you know, a third, and then you call him three.
0: Three, I like.
1: Well,
0: that.
1: If you call him three, I guess he wouldn't be a third. What about my son Matrix?
0: Mm. Matrix makes sense.
4: That's not bad.
2: Yeah, that's
0: it's been around
2: bad.
0: For a while.
4: That's someone it's who dumb. Loves the movie, probably.
0: Yeah.
1: Would you name your son Decree?
0: Decree?
1: Yeah.
0: No. I don't even know. No.
1: This has to be redneck. This has to be southern. This has to be probably Louisiana, to be honest with you. This is my boy Gator.
0: Yeah.
2: Oh, yeah.
0: But that's...
1: Gator's a nickname. Gator shouldn't be a real name.
0: I know, but if your name is really Gator and you earned it, like if Rip from Yellowstone was real name was Gator, it would make sense.
1: Or if his real name was Rip.
0: Rip, yeah.
1: This is my son, Chaos.
0: I like that a little bit.
1: If it has a K-sounding last name, Chaos Klein or Chaos Carson, yeah. Or yeah, something like that.
0: I like that a little better.
1: Carmen, any of these hitting you?
4: No, I have to tell you, there's no C names.
1: No, there's some coming up there. In fact, you want one? Okay. How about Corduroy Wood?
4: No.
0: Hell
4: yeah.
0: It's a great Pearl Jam song.
1: This is my son, Demon.
0: Well, that's you.
1: Not Damon.
0: Demon.
1: Demon.
0: You would name your kid Demon.
1: No.
0: You, Hell no, Satan no. over there.
1: My wife... Like the name, well, what was the stupid name? It was like, not Dragon, it was like Dragon or something, whatever. And I was like, get out of here, you weirdo. This is good if he's an athlete.
0: Okay.
1: It works out. Utah.
0: Yeah, yeah. If he's a quarterback.
1: Yeah.
0: That's perfect.
1: Utah Johnson.
0: Uh-huh.
1: Yeah, that's pretty good.
0: Carmen, you coming up on any names? You leaning towards anything?
4: No.
0: Not
4: any of
0: about
4: these.
0: It. No, not these. I'm just saying, like, lately, have you guys been talking about it or thinking about it?
4: No. I think we've talked ourselves out of having kids.
1: Oh,
4: at the moment, yeah.
1: I got to tell you, Carmen, we talked about the missed opportunity. If you have a daughter, name her Holly. Hollywood.
0: Hollywood.
1: You hit two birds with one stone. You get to name it after Holly because she's so supportive.
0: How mad Holly would be if you named that kid Holly.
2: Oh,
3: yeah. It's a perfect revenge.
4: Yeah, listen, we would not do that. I think we would stick to our C name trend that we're already doing, even though...
1: Real C name.
4: Yeah. Even though my brother is already doing that, and they just welcomed their third child yesterday.
0: What's that kid's
1: Corduroy.
0: Name? Nope. Oh, yesterday?
4: Yeah, yesterday.
0: Oh, congratulations.
4: Yes. So I'm a third time auntie.
0: Climax?
4: No.
1: Colt.
4: Nope. It's a girl. He has three girls. Poor Cody.
2: All same first letter?
4: C.
1: Carcinogen.
4: Because his name is Cody and his wife's name is Cheyenne. So C and C. Shiloh.
1: Shiloh with a C.
4: Yes.
2: Like Shiloh Sanders.
4: But C.
0: C.
1: C. Yeah. People are going to have problems with that.
2: Yeah.
1: Chilo, are you here?
4: Chilo.
2: Chai T.
1: How would you like to have your son named Billion?
0: I would.
1: Billion Kelta?
2: You call him Bill.
0: That's a nickname.
2: Yeah.
4: That's not bad.
0: If you're going to name your kid Bill and you name him Billion Kelta and they just call him Bill, that's all right.
2: Yeah, you can get by with that. Yeah.
1: Because that kid's going to win a lot of bets where he says, my real name's Billion. No, it's not. Yeah. Show me your ID.
2: Look at this.
1: Yeah. What about my son Ferrari?
0: No, that's
1: not. No, no good.
3: Douchey.
0: My argument was to name Joey Max. And Amanda did not like just having a name Max. She wanted a full name. And I said, what, like Maximilian or Maxwell? And she's like, it has to be something like that. So I wanted to name him Maximus, which is what Bobby ended up naming his kid.
1: Right.
0: How weird would that be if we both had kids named Maximus?
2: Yeah. That would be wild.
0: Mm.
1: My son's middle name is Maxwell.
0: Yeah. See, I like that.
1: Yeah. What about this? This kid, I feel like, is definitely going to wear a bow tie in spectacles.
0: Urkel?
1: Oxford.
0: Oh, yeah. Oh.
5: Hello.
1: Yeah, for some reason, he's English, too. And then the final one for boys' names, Rayon.
0: That's not good.
1: Like the material, Rayon.
2: Yeah.
0: I mean, no household name.
2: But they call you Ray, though. You can get by with
4: Ray. Ray. Right.
1: And if you're an R&B singer named Rayon, that's pretty cool.
0: That's true. It all matters what you do for a living.
1: Absolutely.
0: With these names.
1: Absolutely. Yeah. Absolutely.
0: Like what's Apple's last name? Martin? Is it Chris Martin that's got... isn't it Chris... Gwyneth Paltrow and Chris Martin?
1: Yeah, so Apple? I guess it would be Martin.
0: Apple Martin? That doesn't make sense.
1: Nah.
0: I would have liked to have gotten more creative with my kids' names, but my son is named after my uncle, and my daughter is named after Juliana Rancic. Not really, but that's the way she spells it.
1: Right, right.
0: Yeah, that's it. But if I had a new kid, I would come up with something not stupid, but something a little bit more original.
1: Yeah, you think not stupid, but other people may think stupid, but it doesn't matter. I mean, it's yours, whatever. I know I told you this before, whatever, but there was one of the waitresses that worked at the nightclub, whatever, she had a kid. And I go, oh, congratulations. I go, what did you name him? Boy, Tristan. And I went, oh, Jesus.
0: Yeah.
1: That kid ain't growing up to be Brad Pitt.
0: No.
1: I can tell you right now.
0: That was a good name, though. Well, it's for the movie, when the movie came out.
1: Tristan, though.
2: Tristan Wirfs.
0: Just that's not
4: a bad name. Successful.
1: It depends on what he grows up to be.
0: Right.
2: Famous NFL player.
4: But that's any name.
2: It works.
1: Tristan's getting pushed in a locker.
0: Yeah.
4: Oh, I don't think so.
1: Okay. I'm pushing.
4: Don't push kids.
0: Mike, how's the show? Good morning.
6: Hi, I was just calling. My son's going to be two this month, and me and my wife are looking for a unique name, and I was watching Guardians of the Galaxy one day, and it hit me. A villain named Ronan, and I named my son Ronan.
1: Ronan,
0: that's a great name. That's good, because that comes from history, too. So that's a good...
6: I guess it's an Irish background name as well.
0: Yeah. Oh, see, that's good. You chose well. Even if he grows up to be a nerd, he's still going to be a cute little Ronan.
6: Yes, sir.
0: Well, congratulations, sir. Good job. You did well there. All right, we got to take a break. Cody Tucker is going to join us live. You could watch it along on YouTube. Or you could just listen to it in your car, wherever you are. Cody is going to join us live from Texas next. It's the Mike Calta Show. 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

0: 7:33 on the Mike Calta Show. It's 102.5 The Bone. Joining us live from Texas now is our friend Cody Tucker. Cody, good morning to you. How's it going?
1: Oh, it's going pretty good.
0: I'm excited to talk to you today because I wanted to see if you are aware of this new dinosaur movie that's coming out.
1: What new dinosaur? The house at the whatever at the end of the street?
0: Yeah. I can tell by your immediate response you're not looking forward to it.
1: No, I think it looks good.
0: It does look good, right?
1: Yeah, Ewan McGregor.
0: Yeah. It appears that a neighborhood just disappears. It falls into the ground. And there's some sort of Middle Earth action going on there. And then the dinosaurs come back out. And the dinosaurs start terrorizing the neighborhood. And once I saw the dinosaurs, I said, this is my man Cody Tucker's movie. He's going to love this.
1: Yeah, I'll admit the plot seems a little shaky.
0: Yeah.
1: I don't really know how that makes any sense. But I guess the movie will... explain it.
0: None of these movies make it.
2: Didn't the T-Rex get off the island in the Jurassic Park 2 or Lost World? One of them in the movie? Yeah.
1: In San Diego.
0: Yeah. that the one with Vince Vaughn?
1: Yep.
0: Yeah.
1: Vince Vaughn, Julianne Moore.
0: Yeah. That was where it took the turn for me. Yeah.
2: Horrible. I remember that one really stunk.
0: I like the one where they go to the island to rescue the kid.
1: That's the third. Yeah, the third one's great.
0: That's a great idea for a movie. Like, why would they go back to that island? That's a great idea.
2: That's Vince Vaughn, right?
0: No. Vince Vaughn was just two.
1: That's William H. Macy and Taya Leone.
0: Yeah.
2: Oh, yeah, that one was not too bad.
0: Right.
1: Yeah. No, the second one is absolute garbage. Like, Jeff Goldblum, he has a black daughter, which is, nothing wrong with that, but it just doesn't really make any sense.
0: Nobody explains anything.
1: And she's, like, doing gymnastics to fight off the T-Rex.
3: Was that the one they were selling them to people?
0: Like, no, that was later on.
1: That's the second... second newest one. I don't know. I mean, where they're auctioning them off.
3: Right.
1: That's the one where there's the little girl who also happens to be a clone.
0: Right.
1: Like, and she just releases all the dinosaurs. Like, I got a chance. They should have a chance. Meanwhile, there's some dad down the street who's now getting killed in front of his kids by a velociraptor. Like, oh, well, great.
0: Oh, man. Any exciting news? Anything going on this week?
1: No.
0: I always look to see what you got.
1: Just kind of same old stuff.
0: What is on your shirt?
1: The Big Lebowski. It's the dude.
0: Oh, I couldn't see it. I couldn't see it. It was bent over.
2: Man of the year. Yeah, the dude abides.
1: Yes, the time, the mirror thing. Yeah.
2: Okay. That's a great shirt.
1: Yeah, Lebowski's children. Lebowski's kids, whatever.
0: Look for him to die now.
1: Yeah, well, Jeb Bridges seems like he's halfway, out the door, so.
0: Mount Rushmore of wrestlers.
1: Just like my personal favorite, or who are the greatest?
0: Who do you think? Give me your personal favorites first.
1: Okay, personal favorite would be Stone Cold Steve Austin.
0: Yeah, obviously. I know you like him,
1: The Undertaker.
0: Uh-huh.
1: Triple H.
0: Oh, really?
1: Well, yeah, I mean, I'm decently young. Like, I mean, I didn't get to see a lot of, like, the classic guys. And fourth would probably be Kane. I was a big fan of Kane as well.
0: Crazy devil stuff.
1: Yeah, pretty much. Yeah, that was, of just the greatest, that's a different one. Because I can put in people that I wasn't really around for.
0: I've been watching clips that came up of old. Like when Vince bought WCW and the NWO guys started showing up and the stuff between The Rock and Hogan was just, I don't even mean the wrestling, I just mean the little vignettes and stuff they do backstage were some of the funniest things. That was some of the best time for wrestling.
1: Oh, yeah. Yeah. I mean, wrestling is one of the funniest things ever.
0: Yeah.
1: It's funnier than 90% of comedies, like comedy movies.
0: What do you say you watch on a daily basis television-wise?
1: I mean, a lot of reality TV. I mean, I mostly watch movies. I don't really watch a lot of TV shows, but whenever I do, it's just trash reality TV. The Valley, Vanderpump Rules, Real Housewives, a lot of that.
0: You're not watching any of that, any of those medical shows? Like, I watched one yesterday. They had a girl whose breasts were too big. They grew 11 sizes in 1 year. They had another girl who who's got no skin on her body. It's like one layer of skin. It's a very thin layer. She can't be touched. She can't do anything. Then they watched yesterday, conjoined twins, two different ones that were conjoined by the pelvis or by the abdomen in that area.
1: Oh.
0: Yeah,
1: I don't watch any of that. I don't really like seeing people in bad bad situations.
0: It does
1: I like
0: make
1: seeing
0: me
1: people
0: feel
1: who are horrible people drunk and yell at each other.
0: Yeah, yeah. I do love me some old school Orange County Real Housewives. That's where it all started, and that's my favorite. Those bitches are the wackiest.
1: Yeah. See, that's what I like. I like watching somebody throw a drink in someone's face. You know,
0: what do you think
1: something
0: of
1: like that?
0: Whole Perez Hilton thing. Did you see that yesterday?
1: Oh, that. I made the horrible mistake of watching it.
0: I haven't seen the whole thing yet. I've only seen pictures.
1: I didn't watch all of it. I watched maybe about 30 seconds of it and felt kind of dizzy.
0: Yeah.
1: I have a pretty tough stomach when it comes to stuff like that, unfortunately.
0: For those people who don't know, he was cutting himself and bleeding all over
2: covered
0: himself.
2: Covered in blood.
1: And not just like cutting himself, but like slicing his entire body open, like up and down. And it was, I looked it up because I didn't really know what was going on. I just saw like Paris Hilton, you know, does some blah, blah, blah on live. And I was like, let me look it up. So I just Googled it. Yeah. I looked it up on Twitter and saw just an image from the video. I was like, oh my God.
0: That's all I've seen so far is the image of him bloody.
1: So I saw the image and then out of just like morbid curiosity, which I really shouldn't do, I watched I found a video, which didn't tell you, it wasn't hard to find one.
2: Yeah. I saw many comments of people saying they wish they had not watched it.
1: Yeah,
2: and
1: really.
2: That led me not to watch it because he streamed it for like 30, it's like 30 minute video.
0: Yeah, I have to.
2: It's not like a quick little thing.
3: Well,
2: they
3: took it down.
4: Yeah. You can find it on Twitter because that's where I found it. And I watched, and he was cutting himself. He was like, is this what you want? Whatever. And he's bleeding and he's cutting himself. And then I turned it off and I went, all right. And then I just went out with the rest of my life.
0: Calvin has no heart whatsoever.
2: But no matter who it is, I don't want to see that.
0: Yeah.
1: No, and Perez Hilton is one of the biggest pieces of human garbage, I think, that's ever, not ever existed.
0: Right, but he deserves.
1: Stalin was probably worse. But, but, and it was just very rich for his, like, PR people to be like, Perez would respect your privacy in this moment. I'm like, oh, that's interesting. You're giving a lot of people privacy when you're circling their stomachs, calling them like a fat cow.
4: I'd have to imagine there's a lot of people that are like, oh, good for you, dumb. Yeah. Remember when you ruined my life?
2: Yeah, he's ruined people's lives by leaking things and pictures and all kinds of stuff.
1: Outed people.
2: Yeah.
1: I mean, he outed like Neil Patrick Harris, Anderson Cooper, a bunch of people. Now, granted, Neil Patrick Harris is a horrible human being as well.
0: Why don't you like Doogie?
1: You should just Google Neil Patrick Harris cake.
0: Cake.
1: Cake.
0: Okay.
1: So that gives you an idea. So right after Amy Winehouse died, Neil Patrick Harris and his partner had a party where they served a Amy Winehouse corpse cake.
0: Oh, my God.
1: A cake shaped like Amy Winehouse's corpse.
0: And, Jesus.
1: Featuring
2: beef ribs, pulled pork, and sausages.
1: Oh, it is one of the most bizarre things I've ever seen. Like, you're not a good person.
0: Yeah, what makes you do that?
1: I mean, granted, I could care less about Amy Winehouse. I think she's one of the most overrated people of all time. But good Lord, I'm not going to do that.
0: You want to celebrate on their grave, though.
1: Oh. Well, no, and definitely not. And I mean, yeah, but it's solid. I mean, you can see it. You can find it online.
0: Yeah, Gio's got it. They're looking at it.
1: Jeez. Oh, okay. Yeah. It's a wild thing. But
3: what was his beef with her?
0: I don't know.
1: I don't know.
0: I don't know that he probably didn't even have one.
1: Or maybe he's just trying to be edgy. You know?
2: Just trying to be topical in the moment.
4: Yeah.
1: Yeah, I guess to be current.
3: It
1: was a current event.
3: Is the other thing.
1: Probably Duff.
0: Yeah.
1: Or what's that Ace of Cakes guy, whatever his name is?
2: This is the catering piece featured a fake rotting corpse with a cigarette in its mouth styled with Winehouse's signature beehive hair and tattoos.
4: Cake Boss made it for him.
1: Cake Boss. That's what I was thinking of.
5: Oh, you left the Amy Winehouse cake out. We got to get it done, Ma.
1: No, thank you.
0: Galvin has had the opportunity to do impressions to the people. He did Cake Boss to Cake Boss. Oh. The best one, Galvin. What's the best one?
4: Joey Pants.
0: Joey Pants. Joe Pantoliano.
1: Oh.
0: Galvin did Joey Pants' role from Midnight Run.
5: Oh, you got him! You got the Duke!
1: Really? That's great.
2: My Adam God. Sandler. Yeah, Joey. Adam Sandler.
4: Yeah, Adam Sandler to Adam Sandler.
0: Oh, that's right. Yeah. Yeah. Adam Sandler to Adam Sandler. Yeah. Yeah, Adam, yeah, he did Adam Sandler, and then he goes, ha-ha, you got me.
5: Ah, you got me there.
1: Yeah, I can only do impressions of people that are mostly dead.
0: Yeah,
1: yeah, I can't remember. I wouldn't really be able to do Brando to Brando. Get a Ouija board, I guess. But
0: I am the worst at impressions, and I'm still stuck on Morgan Freeman saying Andy. And one time I was in the shower, and I thought I was like Andy, and I thought I had it. And I called my wife in, and I go, listen. She goes, what? I go, Andy. And she goes, oh, Forrest Gump. And I went, no, that is not. Hey, by the way, Gio is showing us that cake. That is the most disgusting thing I've ever seen.
2: I mean, it's
0: seen.
2: Her.
0: It's really gross. Yeah. I mean, it's
2: like a professionally done
0: corpse.
2: Like, yeah.
0: Ugh,
3: and it said it was for like a Halloween party, but I feel like there's still something more there.
2: I guess he publicly apologized for it, said it was a bad joke that he regrets.
0: That's gross. Well.
1: Yeah.
3: Too late.
1: Yeah. Still, so strange.
4: Still great on How I Met Your Mother.
1: I guess. That show's horrible.
0: That show was all right when it first came out.
1: Yeah. I'm not a big sitcom person in general. It just feels too fake, which it obviously is. I mean, and granted, I watch wrestling, so I don't know what that says.
0: I can't watch enough of The Office or Seinfeld. I could watch those shows every night before I go to bed. I know, but it's my thing.
1: Yeah, Seinfeld sucks, but I do like The Office. I like Office. I like Parks and Rec. I mean, there's a couple, but for the most part, no, thank you. I just, I just like watching middle-aged women fight.
0: Yeah, who doesn't? I mean, that's it.
1: Yeah.
0: And I try to put those women, the Real Housewives, I'm like, is that my wife? Is that my mother? Like, what age group are we in? I don't even know what we're talking about. I don't know anybody in my life who's like that. Although, when I lived in New York, I do.
1: Yeah, I was going to say, I'm only 30-something, I think, and I know plenty of people who are like that.
0: Yeah, yeah.
4: But it's also like with all the plastic surgery and stuff, you're right, because you're like, sometimes they look really good, and you're like, she's 65?
0: Yeah.
4: Or
0: yeah.
4: You go, she's 23?
0: Right, right.
4: You know? You're like, what is going on?
0: Yeah.
1: It is weird. They all look 45.
4: Yes, they're
1: like, no matter how far away they are from 45, they all look 45.
4: Right. They all get 45 face.
1: Yes, it is very odd, because there's some of them, like Beverly Hills has a couple where you're like, oh, well, they look pretty good, but they still look 45. You know? Like, the plastic surgery doesn't make you look that young.
4: It just makes you look middle-aged. Favorite woman out of all of them? Like, you're most attracted to?
1: Oh, most attracted to?
4: Yeah.
1: Oh, that's, I don't know, Dorit on Beverly Hills is pretty hot.
4: Really?
1: Yeah. What do you mean, really?
0: I don't know who, like, Dorit is.
1: She's, Tamara. Oh, Tamara's a good one, too. Yeah. Yeah, I mean, there's nobody on, like, Salt Lake City, which that's one of the main ones I watch, too, but none of those heifers are attractive.
4: Oh, okay. I'm sorry. You said, okay, I was thinking of a different one from Beverly Hills. What's the older one with the short hair that's on there?
1: Older one with
4: short hair. I'll find out what she is. My favorite one was, and you'd love her because she has Joker mouth, is what it was, the one that was on, I think it was New York. Her husband hung himself.
0: Oh, I know the story, but I don't know who she is. I love me some.
1: I know who you're talking. I cannot think of her name, but I know exactly who you're talking about. Yeah, she's.
0: If you can get me a girl with porno face and Joker mouth, those are my two favorites.
1: Oh man,
0: yeah,
1: I'm with you. Yeah. Just, you know, so like
4: Taylor Armstrong. That was one.
1: Oh no, Taylor Armstrong is on Beverly Hills.
4: Yeah, Beverly Hills. Taylor Armstrong. Yeah, she's the one.
1: Yeah, she's the one that her husband was beating her. Like a drum.
4: Right. And then he hung himself.
1: Yeah, then he hung himself. Yeah. That was season one, I believe.
0: Or did he?
4: Yeah.
1: He definitely did. I think, yeah. No, that season was pretty intense. You're like, good Lord, this is I mean, that's what got me hooked. I was like, oh, if there's crazy stuff like this happening.
0: I will never forget the first time I came across Real Housewives of Orange County, and I could not understand what the hell I was watching. I said, these are nothing but a bunch of old bitches just fighting with each other and yelling at each other, and I can't stop watching it. I'm on marathon hour number 3, and this is the best, worst thing I've ever seen in my life.
1: Yeah, that's the exact feeling. I mean, it makes no sense why I would be so sucked into it and invested in it. But I mean, I'll read like Reddit pages about, you know, what's going on, really? Like, you know, the real stories and stuff. Oh, yeah.
0: That's good.
1: Yeah, I'm weirdly invested in these idiots.
0: Cody Tucker joins us every week. What he does on the internet is he brings you information that you may or may not have heard of, snippets of things designed to give it to you in a way that's easy to digest. What do you got for us this week, Cody?
1: Okay, so during World War II, German U-boats were sometimes spotted along the eastern coast of the U.S., although fairly distant from the actual coastline. Several were claimed to have been spotted south of Florida near Key West. So a man and his friends decided to get into his boat, loaded up with Thompson submachine guns and grenades, and go hunting German U-boats. He planned to use his seemingly harmless boat as a decoy so that the U-boats would approach him, get close enough that he could disable the sub. But his plan was ultimately successful, so him and his buddies just got drunk instead. That man was legendary writer Ernest Hemingway.
0: No, no kidding.
1: Yeah.
0: God, can you imagine what it must have been like to be Hemingway in Key West at that time?
1: Oh, man.
0: Just loving life, getting drunk and writing and going through emotions. And
1: well, he didn't love his life too much.
0: Right.
1: Because things ended a little... not so great.
0: Right, but life that he led.
1: Oh, he's had one of the craziest lives you'll ever hear. I mean, he survived like 3 plane crashes.
0: Mm.
1: One was in the middle of like Africa when he was like going like big game hunting.
0: Yeah.
1: And I mean, it just has broke every bone's body. I mean, just like the craziest human being of all time.
0: Yeah, he put in some time, and now that's why his legends are so strong down there. All right, what else you got?
1: Yep. All right, so in 1963, legendary test pilot Chuck Yeager, not sure if y'all are familiar with Chuck Yeager, but he was attempting to reach the altitude record in an NF-104 jet when the aircraft went into a flat spin and plummeted over 90,000 feet. Yeager was able to eject, but when he did, the still-hot rocket motor caught his helmet's emergency oxygen supply on fire, causing severe burns to his entire face.
0: Oh, geez.
1: But Yeager was somehow able to survive. 20 years later, the film The Right Stuff was released, which featured Sam Shepard as Chuck Yeager. During the filming of the NF-104 reenactment, Shepard's stuntman Joseph Svek was meant to set off a smoke canister during the free fall to simulate the fire inside of Yeager's helmet. Well, when the smoke canister went off, Svek accidentally inhaled a large amount of smoke and lost consciousness, resulting in him not being able to open his parachute and fell to his death.
0: Oh,
2: what a way to go.
0: Holy cow. 90,000. Well, I don't know how far he actually fell, but.
1: No, not 90,000, but they were like super high up.
0: So he was passed out, though.
1: He was passed out.
2: Oh, at least he's not.
0: Oh, yeah.
2: If not, you know, like the whole, you know,
0: the whole
2: it's happening.
0: Way down,
2: like,
0: it's coming.
2: Yeah.
4: What if he passed out and then 3 seconds before he hit, he woke up and went,
1: That's what I was just thinking. Yeah. Like, what if, like, the last thing he saw was just the ground right up to his face?
0: One of the best examples of that in a movie is Castaway with Tom Hanks when they are in the airplane and it's crashing. Right? Is that the name of the movie? Castaway? Yeah.
1: Yeah.
0: Plane is crashing and they can't quite figure out. Because the plane's spinning around, what's going on? And when the light hits the water and the water's right there, that drops my heart every time.
3: Alert.
0: Yeah.
4: Well, that's the first 5 minutes. 25 years
0: first
4: ago.
0: First 5 minutes of the movie.
1: Yeah.
0: Jesus.
1: Yeah. Yeah, I don't like that movie at all.
4: Really?
0: It's interesting. I hated it when I saw it in the theater, and then I have grown to appreciate it, and certainly Tom Hanks' performance over time.
1: Yeah, usually I'm more of like a Survivor fan. Yeah. So that's my kind of like beach stranded, you know, kind of thing. Like the fact that he's not having to hunt for immunity idols really bad.
4: And no dinosaurs.
0: Yeah, no dinosaurs.
1: Yeah, and no dinosaurs. Yeah. I mean, had he had landed on like, you know, Skull Island or something.
0: Oh. Right, that'd have been way different.
1: Now it's the greatest movie of all time.
0: Yeah, yeah.
1: What all he had was a beach ball that he was definitely doing something fishy with.
4: Oh, yeah, he was pumping it up.
0: Oh, Wilson.
1: Yeah.
0: You have seen Spider-Man? Any interest in that movie?
1: Oh, I could care less about superheroes.
0: Really? Any of them? You don't like any of the Avengers or anything?
1: No, hate it. Hate all superhero related stuff pretty much. Mm-hmm. Yeah, I thought they were going to stop doing all this fooey.
0: It's the only thing that makes money.
1: Yeah, I mean, the Odyssey made a lot of money, but it was horrible.
0: Did you see it? You saw it?
1: Yeah, it was so bad.
0: Really? That's what I think. Yeah. I didn't see it, but it looks like it's just going to be boring as hell.
1: It was boring. It was super boring. Nothing happens. I mean, the book is one of the greatest books ever written. Yeah. And they managed to turn a amazing, you know, action-packed, exciting book into a mind-numbingly boring movie.
0: Oh, that's terrible.
1: With horrible acting. I mean, the American accent thing bothered me. Yeah. I don't know if it should, but it just bothers me when people are dressed like that and they're speaking with like a New York accent.
0: Yeah, yeah. What's up, bro?
1: Yeah, it's just weird. Like,
0: all right, Odyssey out. Saw Spider-Man, said it was great, so you changed your mind.
1: I heard it was. I mean, I just don't like stuff like that. I don't know. I like realism, you know? I like
0: I hear you. I understand. If you want to follow Cody, you can find him online at The Cody Tucker Show. And did you like your picture this week sitting inside the mouth of the dinosaur?
1: It didn't look anything like me, though.
0: I've only seen your head. I only know what your head looks like.
1: Well, I know. Well, I'm not talking about the body. I mean, the body's actually surprisingly, like, it knew I had tattoos on my arms, which is odd.
0: I did know. I was like, does Cody have this many tattoos? I didn't even know.
1: I mean, I do. Yeah, actually, like, decently similar to to the picture. So that was kind of weird. But the face, I mean, that was nowhere close to what I look like.
0: As long as
1: you
0: see me
1: once a week.
0: Kind of.
1: Yeah. I mean,
2: Mike's not great when it comes to noticing things like that. No. Like,
3: he's not allowed to pick out pictures.
2: Yeah.
4: Yeah. No, put it to you this way. He had Carmen with brown eyes and still spells her name wrong. So
3: I've worked
4: 15 years.
3: Yes. Yeah.
1: Well, that's fair.
4: So you got a little while before he figures it out.
0: Details aren't.
1: I don't know people's eye colors.
2: Like, if some guy
1: after a decade, I wouldn't know that.
0: Yeah.
2: If some guy was entering a Cody Tucker lookalike contest at like a bar, this guy would win from the AI.
0: Yeah, for sure.
1: Yeah,
0: like, he's close.
1: You know, Charlie Chaplin entered a lookalike contest and came in third.
4: Yeah,
2: really?
4: That's so great.
1: I think Dolly Parton, same situation.
0: That's so
1: she, like,
0: funny.
1: Didn't even place in a Dolly Parton lookalike contest.
0: That's great.
4: By the way, Cody, you'll appreciate this. So you said Dorit, and I thought you meant Dorinda from New York. Yeah, she's...
1: No.
4: She looks like a foot. Yeah, she's...
1: No.
4: Yours is good. Yours is good, yeah.
1: There's a lot on Atlanta that are good too. Candy Burris, good lord, yeah, that's one.
4: Porsche is pretty good too.
1: Porsche, oh yeah.
0: I might have to get back on the rail.
1: Miami, Larsa Pippen, you know, Scottie Pippen Larsa Pippen would be high up there for sure.
0: I'm on the 90 Day Fiance wagon, so that's my show.
1: Yep. That's why I'm about to start watching that again. I'll be caught up with you.
0: We could chit chat like two old ladies.
1: Sounds good. I'm already mostly there.
0: Thank you, Cody. We'll check in with you next week.
1: Sounds good. See you all
0: there. There you go, Cody Tucker. Everybody, thank you. We got to take a break. 800-771-1025 with the phone numbers if you'd like to get through on the show. Tampa Terrence is here.
2: He's here.
0: We will bring him in the studio with us next. 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
0: It is 9:06 on the Mike Calta Show. It's 102.5 The Bone. We go back-to-back influencers, Cody Tucker and Tampa Terrence. Let me see those feet. How are they holding up?
21: Boston Marathon barefoot in the back.
0: Oh, listen, I saw it. I saw you. So I follow you on Instagram. And I was more stressed out that you were walking home from the airport than I was that you ran the Boston Marathon barefoot. I'm not a walker.
4: Here's the thing, though. You also have to qualify for the Boston Marathon, right?
21: So you qualify or run for a charity, which I ran for
0: charity.
21: Okay.
0: Okay. All right.
4: Because I was to say, as young as you are, you probably had to have a really good time.
21: They have a crazy qualifying time for Boston. It's 2:55 for men. It's insane.
0: Now, what have you done before? Like, obviously, that was your first marathon, right?
21: No, it was my
0: first
21: marathon.
0: You start out with the Boston Marathon as your first one.
21: Yeah, I started out with Boston. I trained for 40 days.
0: Really?
21: Yeah, I kind of just bare-boned this thing. Went right into it. Didn't know what to expect.
0: All right, let's start from the very beginning. Where the hell did you come from? What did you do before you got this internet fame? How old of a guy are you?
21: 24, about to be 25.
0: Good for you, son.
21: 9/11/2001 is my birthday, actually, which is kind of wild.
2: Wow.
0: Oh, yeah. Okay. That's funny. That's my nephew anything and else? My sister-in-law.
2: Anything else happened that day?
0: All right. So when do you start gaining some popularity on the internet?
21: Yeah. So I basically started doing content three years now. And then Hurricane Helene is what really popped off.
0: What did you do specifically that got the most attention?
21: So that guy in the sailboat, Lieutenant Dan.
0: Right.
21: That was staying in downtown Tampa.
0: I remember that. Everybody went down there and checked it out.
21: I basically did that whole thing, documented it, came up with the name, was filming him.
0: So, okay, yeah. Okay. So that got you, gave you a little push ahead.
21: Yeah, that went crazy.
0: Now, I remember that was a big deal. That was a big story, and everybody was going down there trying to get that guy out. And, you know, all right. So why are you running barefoot? Let's get to that.
21: So the barefoot thing, just when I'm from Massachusetts originally. Right. So when I moved down to Florida, I played hockey growing up. My feet were always awful, and I was thinking of ways on how I can make them better, and everyone's like, just go barefoot. And I was like, yeah, give it a try.
0: Yeah.
21: Living in Florida, it's easy. So I just kind of picked up that barefoot lifestyle. It did a lot for my body. You know, I had bad hips, bad lower back, and it honestly fixed everything. So I was just like, screw it, I'm just gonna run with this. Started making all my videos barefoot, and people kind of loved it. Yeah.
0: So I will tell you, I'm significantly older and out of shape, but I will find that the shoes have ruined my knees and my legs. Obviously barefoot's not working for me, but I mean, it definitely matters on what you're doing with your feet for the rest of your body. So you find that barefoot is the best for your bones and everything.
21: Oh, 100%.
0: Really?
21: Yeah, they say grounding.
0: Yeah.
21: It's a real thing. It really does help. It circulates blood. It helps with muscles, helps with recovery. So.
0: Okay.
21: It's great, honestly. And I ran the marathon. I didn't have a single blister. My feet were completely fine. And yeah.
0: How is that? I can't even imagine that. If I went a day without shoes, I'd be complaining for a week. Yeah.
2: But also, stepping on anything, a rock, a bottle cap, nothing?
21: Never.
2: Yeah.
21: I stepped on a dead animal, which was kind of weird.
2: Oh.
21: I don't even know how that ended up on the, because they're pretty good about cleaning the roads.
0: Right, right.
21: They must have missed this one. I was like, that's weird.
0: Yeah.
21: But, other than that, you step on small pieces of glass, but once you go barefoot for a while,
0: it builds up. Oh, that's so funny. So let's get to the good stuff. Are you making a ton of money or what?
21: Yeah, a little bit. I got monetized
0: enough that like this is where you're surviving. This
21: exactly.
0: is your job.
21: Yeah. Enough right now is where I can do it. I graduated last year, so I've been
0: in what? What'd you go to school
21: in
0: for?
21: Marketing.
0: Okay, so you're halfway there.
21: Yeah, so you know it works out well, and then I'll pick up brand deals here and there. You know, help out businesses, whatever. We'll do stuff together, which is really
2: well.
21: Great.
2: The first video I saw is when you were swimming across the bay to go to class.
21: Yeah, I did that.
2: I was like, and I'm like, that water's so gross.
21: Dude,
2: right
21: that
2: there.
21: Water is so nasty.
2: Yeah,
21: I had a guy message me. He was like, "Yo, I saw a head in a plastic bag in that river last week. You're really swimming in that?" I was like, "Oh, damn, might not do that anymore." You know,
2: well, he's swimming to get to class at University of Tampa, right?
21: Yeah, exactly.
2: That was the first video I saw.
0: How recognized are you out in public when you go? Like, I assume you hang out at like Soho and
21: Well, I'm pretty much out every night. I'll go to Ebor, Soho, you know, some new spots, American Social. And every time I go, people are awesome, you know, because everyone sees the videos. I try and make Tampa related videos, so
0: yeah,
21: it gets pushed out to a lot of people in Tampa, which is great.
0: I saw that Bert reached out to you.
21: Yeah, I did. I've linked up with him a few times. He's awesome.
0: Yeah, he's the best. Now, were you at the Two Bears 5K that was here?
21: I was. Yeah, that was sick.
0: Yeah, I didn't run it. I just hung out.
21: Yeah, that was great. And he did a commercial with the Bucks for the. I was with him with that, which was awesome.
0: That's great. That's so funny.
21: Yeah, it is great.
0: The reason why we wanted to reach out to you is because I came across your video the other day for, now I forget the name of the play,
21: Revive and Restore.
0: Revive and Restore. Where is that located?
21: So that is on Nebraska Ave.
0: Okay. Now, it is a store that gives away clothes to homeless people, but they have it set up like a boutique so that you can have some dignity and go in there and do some shopping while you're there. And they also have, a washer and dryer there and some other stuff.
21: This place was amazing. I was completely shocked. So I actually saw the video on TikTok about 2 weeks ago. And I was like, this is unbelievable.
0: Yeah.
21: You know, I hate donating clothes to a place where you have no idea if people are
0: selling them.
21: A lot of times they just throw them out.
0: Yeah.
21: And I saw this. I was like, this is unreal. I had a bunch of shoes that I don't even wear shoes. I was like, I got to get rid of these bunch of clothes. Found this organization through the video. Drove over there 2 days ago. And it was just unbelievable. They have a full boutique set up. They let people experience homelessness come in. You know, they could shop around, get whatever they need. They had all sites with all like sorts of different things.
0: Yeah.
21: Washer, dryer. They had a library, a whole common area, a little workspace, Wi-Fi.
0: Yeah. And, so like give them a place to go so that they have, you know, they have, because a lot of these people are, They just need a little bit of help. And exactly. If you can give them that little bit of help, give them, I mean, you know, you got somebody, everybody's like, why don't they? I try to, I have a young daughter, and she asked me one time about a homeless guy, why can't they just get a job? And I had to explain to her what happens when you have to fill out an application, and what happens when you need to wash your clothes so that you can go on a job interview. You want to show up there smelly, but you don't have a choice if you don't have a place to go take care of yourself.
21: Exactly.
0: And these people are doing this, and it's all free for homeless people and people who are affected by homelessness. And I thought, we could definitely step up and do something, especially if we do something together.
21: That'd be awesome.
0: And draw some attention over there and fill that place up. Like, I got to call ahead, though, and find out what exactly that they need, because I don't want to do too much. All of a sudden, they got too much stuff, and they have nowhere to put everything, you know?
21: Exactly.
0: But I think we could definitely help fill that place up. But certainly, I know I have a whole mess of shoes and clothes upstairs. I have my shoes, wear them one time, and then they just sit in my house.
4: Yeah, I was going to say, right? Just the show, we could fill it up. Oh, but then if we open it up to listeners and stuff, I'm sure they'd be overwhelmed with how much stuff.
0: I would be down to do like a Saturday 2-hour broadcast from there one weekend, so that we could just, the reason that we'd be out there is just to remind everybody where we are, and they can come drop off the stuff. But we definitely need to reach out to those people and make sure they can handle that, because I think the response is going to be insane.
21: Oh, it'd be incredible. I've already been getting hundreds of messages, people from all across the country being like, can we send stuff in? We love this. There's nothing like this near us. So I think it's amazing.
0: They said they wanted to open up 3 more locations. I heard in your video, the lady said that she's either has 3 that she's working on, or that they have opened around the Tampa Bay area. So we can probably help fill those spots as well.
21: That'd be awesome.
0: Yeah, that would be all right. Definitely. All right. I'm going to work on,
21: that'd be great.
0: Doing that. So what's next for you?
21: I don't know, honestly. The stuff just randomly comes up.
0: So give me an idea. You wake up in the morning, not today, obviously, because you came here, but you wake up in the morning and you have no agenda, or
21: pretty much,
0: don't even, like, you're not mapping things out?
21: No, I try to. I was working with Jake Paul, Paul, the YouTuber. I worked with him for like 8 months. He started a men's body care brand, so I was doing all that, and then once that ended, I've kind of just been free balling it,
0: And he's paying you good money, Jake?
21: It was all right. Nothing crazy. Nothing it was great.
2: You get perks, though. I saw you on like his private jet flying out and stuff.
21: Great. So. It was sick, he's got a crazy compound in Georgia. I got to go out there a bunch of times.
0: I don't know your parents, but I'd imagine somewhere your parents are having a conversation with their friends, and they're going, I don't know.
21: My dad's like an extremely traditional guy. Like, he's up at 4 a.m. He works probably like, 12 hours a day. And he's just like, dude, what are you doing? He's like, maybe it's time to get an actual job. They're great, supportive,
0: I follow that Arielle Kitsa girl. You know who she is?
21: Yeah.
0: Okay. I've never seen her do anything porno stuff. You know what I mean? I only see her hanging out and doing lifestyle things, which is clearly not what got her rich and famous, but she seems to be enjoying the hell out of it now. So, if she's making 60 grand a month or on OnlyFans or whatever it is, good for her. I don't care who she's banging.
21: Right? It's crazy.
0: Yeah, right?
21: That is wild. There's just so many ways to make money on the internet now. It's insane.
0: All right, so let me ask you this question. This is a little bit more personal.
21: Yeah.
0: Are you getting laid like crazy now? I would imagine.
21: I go out a lot. I definitely go out a lot. I have fun. It's Tampa's great. University of Tampa's awesome.
0: Yeah.
4: Here's the thing, too, is, we're all older or whatever, but influencers now, it's such a big thing. I was in a restaurant and some young kid walked in. I had no idea who he was. Every girl in the room was like trying to look and see and going over to talk to him. And I go, he's got to be an influencer.
0: Do you get a lot of that when you walk into places?
21: Yeah. People are great. They're all so supportive. It's awesome.
0: Plus, you're a good-looking kid, so it probably all works out. It works out together.
21: Yeah, but I just
0: inside,
21: love
0: I secretly hate you.
2: Plus, they go out; they just expect him to be there. Like, if they're going out to eat or whatever, like Tampa Terrence is going to be there.
0: Yeah.
21: Let me take you out one night around town.
0: No way. I'll show you. I'll be tired in the first half hour.
2: Hey, kids, how's it going?
0: I wonder if my son follows you. I have a 19-year-old son. And I bet, and he hangs out down there by the University of Tampa and all that, and all those clubs down there.
2: So we need to send Joey, and then Joey brings us back all the stories.
0: Yeah, that's the way to go.
21: I go with Matt Heller at Hornblasters. Matt, he's awesome.
0: He likes to be in the middle of everything.
21: Oh, yeah, dude, he rips.
0: So you hang out with Ric Flair?
21: Yeah, Rick sometimes. Yeah, he's always out with Rick.
0: Has he ever pooped his pants in front of you?
21: I've heard the stories, though, but he is not in front of me.
0: Right. I wouldn't put it past him, because he just seems like when he's somewhere, he just stays right wherever he's
21: at. Rick is out every single night.
0: Yeah.
4: Let's just say not yet.
0: Not yet.
4: He hasn't pooped his pants.
0: So what are your goals? What do you want to do next? Like, how much bigger can you do? Can you blow this up to something? Like, do you have a plan?
21: Yeah, it's a great question. I have no plan, to be honest. I wish I had a plan. Right. I just Like, honestly, maybe I would love to try and run for Tampa Mayor one day. I think that'd be pretty fun.
0: Well, be careful hanging out with Matt Heller while you're doing that. You might ruin your future plans. Guy's been known to be around a lot of hot girls.
2: No, so you're not looking to leave Tampa at all. Like,
21: I love Tampa.
2: Your spot.
21: Definitely staying in Tampa.
0: So who reaches out to you? Like, do the news stations reach out to you? They do a lot of things. Like, I think that this is probably the way of the future, you know, to have somebody that's right in that actual mix. And for Tampa to have somebody here doing this, I would imagine you'd be the go-to guy.
21: Yeah, for sure. I mean, they do reach out a lot. I get a lot of, like, viral videos of just random stuff that goes on in Tampa. Yeah. I try and, you know, if something's going on, I love to report, especially during the hurricane. That was great. I did a ton of just, I was in the mix during the hurricane. I was trekking through, like, 4 feet of water. Like, I was doing it all,
0: right.
21: Showing people. I love to just show people what's going on in Tampa. I post live updates. Just even if I'm, like, going out one night and it's crazy, I'm like, guys, like, this is what's going on a Saturday night in Tampa. You know, it's slammed. It's packed. And people tend to love those videos. So I love doing those.
0: Give me an idea of this weekend's coming up. You got plans for the weekend?
21: So this weekend, I'm actually going to the Bucks training camp. They hit me up, so I'm going to do that.
4: Are you a one-man show? Do you have a camera guy? Or you just doing it all yourself?
21: Yeah.
4: Oh, nice.
21: Friends
4: help
21: me out here and there. So, but
0: what's your hookup? You, like, my son tried to do a little. My son goes to a lot of rap concerts and goes, like, backstage at a lot of these things. I don't know how he does it or what he does, but he went and got the Starlink so that he can go live.
21: Sick.
0: Yeah.
21: I don't do any live streaming, but...
0: Oh, you just... Okay, yeah. So you edit it all and do it all yourself.
21: But the live streaming stuff is crazy. That's... I don't know if you guys are aware with, like,
2: Kid. Yeah, that stuff's taking off.
21: It's insane.
2: Yeah.
21: How these guys will walk around with a camera for 12 hours and stream everything.
2: They're doing nothing
21: new.
2: They're just walking around. And then people are trying to get in the live stream, which boosts the numbers even more. They're just literally walking around doing absolutely nothing.
0: Yeah.
21: Yeah, it's crazy.
0: Well, my son...

0: he's backstage at these concerts and he's got his access and he's talking to these rappers and all. I go, that's perfect. That could be something that's, yeah, but I don't know anything about that.
1: Yeah, no, but that's definitely the way to do it.
2: Does it get really competitive? Are there other Tampa influencers? Like, does everybody get along? Or
1: yeah,
2: no, like,
1: everyone gets along. There's honestly not many of us. Tampa's so small right now. There's probably 10, you know.
0: Who else? Who else should we be knowing?
1: Julian and Jacob, these two brothers, they run they run Overtime's Men Health. It's like a peptide clinic. They're great. This guy Christian's awesome. Jake Rath, great. There's a bunch of great people out there.
0: That's good. That's awesome. I know none of these things. That shows you how old I am. Yeah.
2: Seems like it's all these like UT kids just live downtown, and that's just what they're putting their life out there.
0: I feel like I should call your dad and be like, I think he's going to be okay. Yeah. I think the kid's got a good head.
1: My dad's like, dude, like, come on, what's going on?
0: Where do they live? They live in Massachusetts?
1: They live in Boston, yeah.
0: And they have no idea, but they see your videos and they're like, well, it must be something.
1: Yeah, they have no idea how social media works. Right. They, you know, they've seen like the viral ones and they're like, you know, what's going on?
0: So. What's the most views you've gotten?
1: I've had a few videos get hundreds of millions of views.
0: Hundreds of millions.
1: Yeah. Jeez.
0: So can you give me an idea without being too personal what kind of money could be made off of something getting hundreds of millions of views?
1: Dude, so that was my biggest issue. And when I first blew up on TikTok, I went from 5,000 to like 900,000 followers in 10 days.
0: Wow.
1: It was 10 days.
0: Mostly from the Lieutenant Dan stuff?
1: Yeah, all from the Lieutenant Dan stuff.
0: Right.
1: And it was just insane. I had hundreds of people being like, let me manage you, all this stuff, make merch, do sponsors. And I was just like, I was so new to it. I was like, I have no idea what any of this means. So I messed up big time on all that. I finished with, I think, 700 million views within those 10 days on TikTok, which was just insane. Like every video I would post, within 10 minutes, it would be million views, thousands of comments. So I didn't monetize anything. I probably made maybe $2,000 from that.
0: Oh, you missed out on all the good stuff.
1: I missed out so bad.
0: Man.
1: It still haunts me to this day because there were so many things I could have done better. But
0: yeah, but you know now. I know you could do more.
2: You
0: know,
2: do you have an idea what that would have been? How much money you could have made off that?
1: Dude, I honestly probably could have made like $1 million.
0: Really?
1: Oh, $1 million. When I mean these videos, I would post them, million views, 10 minutes.
2: Right.
1: It was insane. I was just posting like whatever every 20, 30 minutes and every video was going crazy.
0: What is the key? I'm not like for Instagram, I'm not trying to be an influencer by any means, but for some reason we can't move the needle on growth. We got 54,800 followers for like the last year.
1: Yeah.
0: It's like it never bumps and we get a million. We launch a story. We have something huge. We get a bunch of likes and all that. But nothing ever bumps our follows.
1: Yeah, I mean, just social media is crazy right now.
0: Right.
1: You know, it's kind of like the Wild West. Things are changing so fast. It used to be long.
0: You can't say that word.
1: People just want to say the stupidest thing, you know. Yeah. It's wild.
0: Yeah.
1: And for example, I posted a video of me walking home from the airport. That video did 500,000 views in like 30 minutes. I'm like, I'm just walking home from the airport.
2: Yeah.
1: You know?
2: Yeah.
0: A couple of things.
1: Just crazy stuff.
0: But that was interesting for a couple of reasons. I saw that video. One, I'm dreading it because I don't walk anywhere. But two, there you were. And I thought, you're right. And I started thinking of all the other airports I've flown into. I can't fly into Newark and then just decide to walk to Staten Island. I can't fly into JFK and walk into Manhattan. And I was thinking about all that, but you could literally walk home from the Tampa airport and it's not so bad. You're by the mall, you're by the restaurants, you know, it's actually okay. And then I also thought, this poor kid, I would have given you a ride.
1: Honestly, I don't mind it at all. It's good cardio and good to get outside after an early flight.
0: All right. Well, listen. Well, let's stay in contact because I talked to Mike Olivero, who's our promotions director yesterday, and I told him that I would like to do something for this homeless place, the Revive and Restore.
1: Yeah, let's do it. That'd be amazing.
0: All right, I will pick a date and run it past you, and maybe we could all broadcast out there one day on a Saturday, and we'll do that, and we'll help fill up their places and help out the homeless.
1: We could do some crazy things. Like the video's already doing crazy numbers. I'm so many people reaching out and. I really think we could do something special.
0: Good.
1: Awesome.
0: And I bet you we could probably do something through your connections for the people who don't live here.
1: Definitely.
0: So we put up like a collection if they want to chip in money. I hate asking our listeners for money, but the couple of times that we do, they've always stepped up. So
1: yeah, it'd be awesome.
0: All right, dude, pleasure to meet you. Thank you for getting up early and coming here.
1: You're a legend. I appreciate it.
0: Thank you. We'll take a quick break. It's the Mike Calta Show. 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

0: the Mike Calter Show. It's 1025 The Bone, 800-771-1025 of the phone numbers. Thank you to Tampa Terrence for coming by. He was a good kid.
1: Yeah.
0: Part of me is a little jealous that he's got such a life that he has. I mean, I'm happy for him. I'm not in a bad way.
2: He's made me question the dogs. Maybe we're way off on this.
0: The hot dogs?
2: Yeah.
0: He could have been the first guest to receive a hot dog off of the Joe Dog Roller, and he declined the dog.
2: Yeah.
3: He did. Well, he said if it wasn't 9 o'clock in the morning, he would take me up on it. But yeah, he did deny the dog.
0: Well,
4: you got to get the little breakfast, the pancake,
0: taquitos or something.
2: Mm-hmm. Also, though, I think if the dogs had already been rolling and they were there readily available,
1: right,
2: it would have been different.
4: Hard to say now. Smell it.
0: Yeah.
3: Right.
2: Joe's like, let me throw down a dog for you. And he's like, no. What?
0: That is kind of weird.
3: I mean, I was holding it in my hand when I asked him.
1: A loose dog? I don't want a loose dog.
2: Imagine you're here. You're in the garage first because he's like, oh, you guys are in the house? I go, yeah. And I explained to him about, you know, why we do it here.
0: Right.
2: Then you're waiting in the garage. Joe walks out being Joe. You've never seen Joe. But he's got the leopard and the lady pants and the cute cat.
0: The whole thing.
3: All right.
2: Old man just says, do you want a hot dog?
3: Yeah.
2: Like, what's he supposed to do with that?
1: Do you want a hot dog? I don't know. Do you work here?
2: Yeah. Like, completely out of context at 9 o'clock in the morning. Yeah. Send the old man. Yeah.
3: Some words going to get out. Everyone's going to understand.
0: All right. We'll get there, Joe. We'll get there.
4: It must be a radio thing because Johnny B, he has some guests coming in. And they brought, they brought him some food and stuff. That's what he does on Thursday. But they also brought me some beef jerky.
0: Oh.
4: And I went to the bathroom during the break and they're like, hey, Carmen, we got beef jerky for you. I was like, hell yeah.
0: I'll always
4: take some food.
0: A little trip to the poop room, coming back with some dried out meat.
4: Yeah.
2: If he had sat out there and watched the dogs roll for 10 minutes while he's waiting,
0: right,
2: I think it would have been a different story.
3: I should have gone out there, not said anything, and just started preparing the dogs.
0: Yes.
1: Plus, I guarantee he would have been sitting out there and then he would have did a video and we'd all be rich and famous.
2: Yeah.
1: Way to go, Joe.
0: I think about the time that Bert and Mark Norman and all those comedians were in the studio, Dave Williamson and those guys. Yeah. That would have been a day to be like, and they had hot dogs.
2: Dogs rolling.
0: Yeah. Dogs are rolling. Yeah. So we'll get that. Don't worry, Joe. We'll plan it.
2: Man.
0: It'll happen.
1: Oh, you totally heard that. Did you hear it, Carmen?
0: I gave it a little extra push.
2: Like, that was forced.
1: You should be careful.
0: It wasn't forced. Why are you marking it down?
2: I'm just saying. We got to mark these things down.
0: Carmen, we got stuff to give away.
4: We do. 1 second.
0: What? No, I'm just going to give out the phone numbers. 800-771-1025. If you'd like to win some stuff, get on the phone lines right now because we're going to play a game. I have to tell you, you remember how I said yesterday how if Doritos decided to not advertise during the Super Bowl, they would not sell any less Doritos?
1: Yeah, right. That was today.
0: Was it today?
4: Yes.
0: Oh, sorry.
1: It was literally last break.
2: Yeah, about a half hour ago.
0: Wilton Simpson, the guy running for Department of Agriculture.
1: Yeah.
0: Too many commercials. Nobody's running against him.
1: You know his name.
2: Yeah.
0: Yeah, but that's what I'm saying. He's already won.
2: It's name recognition.
0: But he already won it. He already got it. Wilton Simpson, Department of Agriculture, sponsored by, backed by Ron DeSantis and full conservative.
2: But if you go in the booth, you just look at the name. Right. I know nothing about agriculture, but I remember that guy's name. He must be a nice guy.
4: And also, if he didn't have commercials, somebody else would have commercials, and then you'd know their name.
0: I'm just saying, that guy already won.
2: Yeah. Your fart smells. It does.
0: No, not
2: it
0: this does. One.
2: Okay.
0: I think you're getting it from outside. No. You're getting it from the dog's room.
2: That's what it is.
1: Yeah. It just so happened he farted 20 seconds ago and you smell farts.
0: Yeah. Sure. I don't remember.
1: Sure, they're unrelated.
2: Yeah.
1: It's very easy. You want to go ahead and tell her to play it?
0: Well,
1: you know the name of it?
0: The name of the game is Answer Trap. Here we go.
5: If your answer matches Galvin's answer, you lose. It's time to play The Answer Trap, only on the Mike Calter Show.
0: I know this one.
1: Well, I mean, he literally just explained it.
0: Right.
1: Yeah.
0: Well, so I got it confused with the other one, but somebody stopped me. I
1: think we figured it out.
0: Yeah.
1: So I'm going to go ahead and read something to have you name something. If your answer matches my answer, you're out. It's last man standing. Gio started out great with this, but then Joe took over as the champ.
0: Joe did take over. Right. I heard the replay of this. Joe came through strong.
1: Yeah. Or no, Joe's been out every time.
4: Yeah, Joe loses every time.
1: This is a different one. Yeah, Joe's out every time.
4: Oh. I won last time.
1: Okay.
3: All right.
2: Yeah, you suck, Joe.
0: When I listened to the replay and Joe won three in a row.
1: That was the other game. Yeah, that was the other game.
0: Okay.
1: Yeah.
0: You're very confusing.
1: That was...
0: Somebody stop me.
1: Was it somebody stop me?
4: Yeah.
2: Okay. I don't really think you're good at any of the games.
1: No, it was Carmen Sense.
3: You're right.
1: Carmen Sense. Yeah. There we go. We got it. We figured it out, everybody. Right, yeah. All right, here we go. I am going to start out with you, Joe.
3: All right.
1: Name a large grocery store.
3: Costco.
1: All right. Mike Helta.
0: Cash and Carry.
1: Gio.
2: Piggly Wiggly.
1: Carmen.
4: Myers.
2: Ooh, Myers.
1: You're all still in. I went with the Winn-Dixie.
0: Mm-hmm.
1: All right.
0: That was my next one. Winn-Dixie. Yeah.
1: Mike Helta, yes. Name the very first thing you do in the morning.
0: Yawn.
1: All right. Gio.
2: Fart.
1: Carmen.
4: Drink water.
1: Joe.
3: Brush teeth.
1: I said go to the bathroom.
0: Mm.
1: All right. Gio, name something that grows in a garden.
2: Rutabaga.
1: Carmen?
4: Eggplant.
1: Joe?
3: Herbs.
1: Mike?
0: Potatoes.
1: I said tomatoes.
4: That was my first thought.
1: Gio, name a drink people consume solely for hydration.
2: Powerade.
1: Carmen?
4: Oh... Gatorade.
1: Joe?
2: Bye, Carmen.
3: Water.
1: Mike?
4: Joe?
0: Can't think of any. Gary, Powerade, water. I can't think of any.
1: Five,
0: other.
1: Four.
0: Orange juice.
1: That'll work. That's not true, but that'll work. One of you is out of the game.
4: Damn.
1: So long, Carmen.
4: I know. It was between water and Gatorade, and I thought water was too easy.
1: Joe, name a common sound that wakes people up in the middle of the night.
3: Dogs barking.
1: Mike Helta?
0: Middle of the night. Banging noise.
1: All right. Gio?
2: Trash truck.
1: In the middle of the night?
2: They get an early start.
1: It's more morning. But all right, one of you is out of the game.
0: Oh.
1: Goodbye, Joe.
0: I'm having a hard time thinking of anything.
1: Yeah, you are. Yeah. I'm going to put a time limit on you.
0: I'm sorry.
1: All right, down to Mike and Gio. Mike, name an item you sit on when you visit a public park.
0: Slide.
1: Gio?
2: Swing.
1: One of you is out of the game.
3: Uh-huh.
1: One of you gave my second answer, and one of you gave my first answer.
2: Oh, man.
1: Mike Helta is the winner.
0: Hey!
1: I was going to go slide, and I switched it to swing.
2: I should have said picnic table.
0: Having such a bad day, too.
1: Yeah.
0: Let me pick a winner real quick, and then we'll do one more round. Mike Helta, show, who is this?
6: It's Ryan.
0: Ryan, you're the winner, sir. I'm going to put you on hold. It's going to be a minute. Carmen will grab you during the break, and we'll hook you up with the prize.
6: Awesome. Thank you, guys.
0: Thank you, sir. He's on line three, Carmen.
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0: All right, one more round before we get out of here.
1: All right. Mike, since you won the last game, I will start with you.
0: All right.
1: All right, Mike Kelta, name something hot that you eat for lunch.
0: Soup.
1: Gio?
2: Pizza.
1: Carmen?
4: Pressed sandwich.
1: Joe?
2: Egg roll.
1: Immediately, one of you is out of the game. You won last one. You can sit this one out. Soup, you're out, Mike Kelta. Gio, name a place in the house where seasonal decorations are stored.
2: Shed.
1: Carmen?
4: Basement.
1: Joe?
3: Suck it.
4: What?
0: Suck it.
4: Oh, my God.
2: You know where you're putting. You know where you're putting directions. Basement. So Carmen said.
1: Carmen said basement. Oh, name a place. Attic. Name. Okay. One of you is out of the game. See you, Joe.
2: I knew it.
0: All right. For the team.
1: Down to Gio and Carmen. Carmen, name a person who drops off packages at residential homes.
4: FedEx driver.
1: All right. Gio?
2: Tom.
1: No.
2: That's true.
1: I need an actual.
0: The boss.
2: UPS.
1: One of you just won the game.
0: Oh, boy.
1: Damn it. Gio, you're out.
2: Carmen's the winner. Tom should be an acceptable answer.
4: 100%. Residential.
0: Tom delivers a package.
2: He does. He does. No. That's
0: Carmen,
2: why I
0: pick a line.
2: Mine.
1: No.
4: I'll go line one.
1: Listen, I let you off with shed as part of the house, so let's relax.
0: Mike Kelta Show, who is this? Yes, sir.
6: This is Tom.
0: Tom, you are the second winner, Tom. Congratulations. I'm going to put you on hold. It'll be a second. Carmen will grab you during the break and hook you up with a prize as well. Thank you, Tom.
6: Thank you, sir. Appreciate
0: All right. Thank you. I appreciate you. I want to remind everybody that Kelta Cruise number 20 is taking off in April, and April will be here before you know it. We are already in August. Next thing you know, it's going to be Halloween. Next thing you know, it's going to be Thanksgiving, Christmas cruise. That's how it goes. And you have a chance to get on that sold-out Kelta Cruise by stopping by and seeing our sponsor, Stingray Chevrolet, the big store on I-4, exit 22, Plant City. If you are in the area, stop by there. Take a look at the cars that they have on the lot and ready to leave today, and then scan the QR code, and you will be automatically registered to win a cruise for two courtesy of Stingray Chevrolet. That is all happening now up until a certain point. I don't even know when that cutoff point is. So if you're in the area of Plant City, stop by and see those guys and scan that QR code. We'll take a quick break.
4: No break.
0: Oh, okay.
2: No break.
0: I thought we had to come back and wrap up.
1: No break.
4: Keep rolling.
0: Oh, I'm done.
1: Okay. See you later.
2: We should have kept playing the game.
0: No.
4: Tickets.
0: What's that?
4: I said we got to, keep our tickets.
0: Hold on to our tickets.
2: Starting Thursday.
1: Have we gotten any of the proofs of the pictures at all or no?
0: Nothing at all.
1: No?
0: Not
1: okay.
0: any.
1: Okay, I mean, no rush. I'm just
0: I mean, I'm kind of rushed. I'd like to, what's the difference? You just send them over raw the way they are.
2: Raw.
1: Just right? raw dog.
4: But there's some that aren't going to make it.
0: Yeah, but it would be nice to have those anyway.
2: Yeah, he wants the ones that don't make it.
4: Exactly. I don't want you to have those.
0: I would like to have them all, Ryan.
4: No.
0: Come on, me Gibbles. I want the one with Gio with one eye closed, looking like he's...
2: Yeah, awesome.
0: Mongoloided out.
2: Can't wait.
0: I don't know. I want something. I want something to get going. I want to take a look.
2: All I know is one of the first photos, Ryan goes, oh, this will make a great pin for the cruise. I went, delete that, dude. Delete
0: no,
2: that.
0: No. I've already seen it.
2: Son of a bitch.
0: I've already seen it. All right. Well, and Carmen, you take over for the next couple of minutes.
4: Okay. Well... You know, guys, it's Thursday, but it definitely feels like it should be Friday.
0: Yeah.
2: What happened to your Disney plans? I thought you were trying to get the family to follow you to your favorite place on Earth.
0: No way you wanted to go with me.
2: Nobody.
0: Well, I mean, Juliana would have gone with me, but yeah. Amanda's Disneyed out. She's had enough for a little while. My wife does not like to travel, even if that means just a little, she doesn't like the anxiety that goes along with traveling.
2: Orlando's not traveling.
0: Though you have to get everything ready and get out of here. But also the other thing that Amanda pointed out to me that I was unaware of is that Juliana starts school on Monday.
4: Yeah.
0: Already. School is back. So this is going to be a hectic weekend for a lot of people. I know the other day I needed a haircut, and I didn't quite feel like driving all the way to the barber that I go to over here. So I hit Great Clips up, and it was a 57-minute wait. Usually I wait no longer than 12 minutes. And 57 minutes, I was like the 18th person.
4: You got to get the app.
0: I did. But I checked in and I thought, no, I'm just going to go to the barbershop at that point. I didn't want to wait. Right. And a little and drive all the way over there.
4: Which so. I know Hillsboro starts on Monday, but there are some schools that already started like this week.
0: Really?
4: Yeah. I just saw someone who lives in Lakeland and their kids had started this week.
0: That's crazy.
4: Yeah.
0: It starts so early.
1: School stinks, man. I remember, like, you were kind of excited for the first week. You're like, okay, I'm going to
0: see your friends.
1: Yeah, but then it was just like, ugh, school.
0: Yeah.
2: I said, my daughter's going to be a senior, so I'm having a tough time. I'm struggling.
0: I bet you are. Yeah.
2: Emotionally, it's tough.
0: And what do you have left at home?
2: And then my youngest daughter, but she's she's a year younger, so next year.
0: Oh, so it's right. Yeah. Back
2: it's
0: to back.
2: Hitting me, you know, twice.
0: Holy cow.
2: Yeah. And she's going to, she gets straight A's, so she's going to college too, and she's already talking about leaving. So like,
0: see, that's good. You got to have stupid kids. My kids are stupid.
2: I know.
0: They're not going anywhere.
2: Yeah, my son ain't going anywhere. He's here.
1: At the Rays game, I was sitting next to a guy, and his son was doing the statistics of the team and doing all the stuff, like filling it out and everything. And the father was talking to Bitchface Boston lady that was behind me, right. And he went to MIT, and his son was doing that. I'm like, oh, that kid's a brainiac. Yeah.
2: I've been trying to hard sell them both on USF because it's here in Tampa.
0: Yeah.
2: No. No,
4: they
2: want
4: to leave.
2: Nope. They want to leave.
4: They want to get away from you.
2: Yeah. They both said they can't get the full college experience here, is what they told me.
4: That is true, because then they come home and stuff like that.
2: Right.
4: Like, yeah, it's better to have Juliana a little distance.
0: Going to USF and living here.
2: When my daughter was your daughter's age, that's exactly the thing I thought.
4: But also, Gio, you don't have a mansion.
2: That's true.
4: Right.
2: That's true.
0: I don't have a mansion.
4: What do you call it?
0: It's a nice size house, but this is not a mansion. Listen, I mean, you think of mansion, you think of Bruce Wayne lives in a mansion.
2: They're cracking up in the theater.
4: Yeah.
0: Listen, the theater is a bedroom with it's a bedroom with a screen in it.
4: You don't got a gym. You got a theater.
0: A bedroom with gym
4: also,
0: with equipment in it.
4: Think about this. Your house is inside a gated community. You have three gates protecting you. A moat that goes around part of it, and you have a horse. The horses right across the street that are also protecting you guys.
0: You have a lot of horses.
4: The horses
0: are protecting us. Yes, there's knights out there.
1: There is no fixed legal rule, but most real estate experts agree that a home needs to be at least 5,000 square feet of heated living space to be considered a mansion.
4: Mike Alta?
2: Oh.
4: Yeah, way more than 5,000 feet.
2: This house two contracts
4: Suck
2: ago.
4: It. That size. You live in a mansion.
0: Listen, I live in a
4: decent
0: sized home.
4: Surrounded by moats and gates and knights.
2: You should celebrate it.
4: Yeah.
0: I do. I do. We have to work in this house. We have to live in this house. There's a lot of things that go on.
2: We're rolling dogs in this house.
0: In this house. I just imagine having to sell this house and the people that come here and they're like, and they have this bonus room in the garage and then one of those hot dog rolling machines.
2: Yeah. Listen, that don't come with the house. We're taking that when we leave.
1: Maybe that's the smell your wife was talking about.
2: Hot dogs. Yeah, whatever else you want. The roller that goes with us.
0: Yeah, we're taking that with us.
2: Yeah, I can't wait to sell my house.
0: Really?
2: Yeah, because I know they're moving out. I don't need a 4-bedroom house for just me and my wife.
4: What are you going to do? Condo, apartment, or just a smaller house?
2: No, I'm going to get a smaller house with a goddamn pool.
0: Okay. You see, I was never a part of the Honey Boo Boo situation.
2: Oh yeah,
0: but I guess her sister is doing OnlyFans now.
2: Pumpkin,
0: Who is Pumpkin? What is that?
2: Pumpkin is she was on the show.
0: Her head is not bad, but her body is not great.
2: That's what Mama June would call her. It was Pumpkin, Chickadee, and Honey Boo Boo. Chickadee died.
1: Oh, wasn't one of the other ones doing OnlyFans already or no?
4: I think Pumpkin.
1: Or is this the one?
4: Yeah, that's the one.
2: About? Yeah.
0: Oh, okay.
4: But now
0: I just started reading the story earlier.
4: She had an appearance at like a strip club or she was at a strip club to promote her OnlyFans.
1: By the way, you're saying her head is okay?
0: Yeah, like, well, in this one picture that I'm looking at, I'm like, she's not so bad. But then I look down at the whole package.
1: She's horrendous.
0: Yeah. Here's the deal. Pumpkin joined OnlyFans in March. And at the time, she said she would start with some naughty nudes before going to Pound Town.
2: Huh? Yeah,
0: she's full on.
2: Yeah.
0: Gross.
2: So, like, they get in thinking they can just, like, show the bikini stuff.
1: Yeah. You want to make the real money, you got to visit Pound Town.
2: Get cracking.
0: Oh.
1: Take a bus to Pound Town.
2: Pumpkin Pound Town.
0: Thank you to Tampa Terrence for coming in. Find him at Tampa Terrence on Instagram and TikTok and where he makes his videos.
1: By the way, that's what I assume her area looks like, just a smash pumpkin.
2: Oh. Jeez.
0: Thank you also to Cody Tucker for joining us. Find him at The Cody Tucker Show.
1: Why are there seeds down here?
0: But it smells like pumpkin food. Oh. Find us on Instagram at the Mike Kelta Show. There you go. Tomorrow is Friday. What do we got tomorrow? Anything out tomorrow? So alien guy?
2: Dave Metcalf, the guy that can summon UFOs, is going
0: to
2: be here.
0: Listen to me. We have had a guy on this show who could summon UFOs, and he did it. Dude, it worked.
2: They're in his house.
0: Yeah, I've seen this guy's videos online.
2: There's surveillance drones that are flying in his house and, you know, trying to find out his
0: Is he coming in studio?
2: Yes.
0: Oh, they're going to follow us here
2: 100%.
0: Now. 100%. All right.
2: We have been compromised.
0: All right. All right. That's tomorrow on the program. The After Show with Johnny B is up next. You kids have a great day. We'll see you tomorrow. Goodbye.

0: I'm hungry.
1: Yeah.
2: I'm a fool. I'm an old, fat, stupid fool. That's why.
3: What's really going on in your life?
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7: Oh, yeah. Foshes. Genuine. What's up, homie?
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0: affect him quite a bit.
1: Gotta figure out how to make money on this. 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
0: I can feel it down in my plums. 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

0: a.k.a. Dezekiel Jones, a.k.a. the Agent of Chaos, a.k.a. Dizzy.
1: What up?
0: What up? And, oh, man, I almost feel like, oh, you want to know what sounds fun? I feel like I need some proper intro music because I think... that he was here when I wasn't here, but if we can just pretend for a moment that didn't happen and that this is a real fresh, I can't even find the song. Is this what I was looking for? Hold on.
1: Is it Snoop Dogg song?
0: No. Oh. Oh, that's not it. Hold on. This is the music that I really want wait, could this be it? Weighing in, and I'd say 227 pounds. He is the pride of Orlando, Florida. He is Tampa's injury attorney. He's got a big heart.
2: My cardiologist says it's oversized.
0: I thought you were going to say that to start.
1: Okay.
0: And this is just for fun. This is just for fun because he's a respected guy. He's got a big heart and an even bigger hog.
1: He is
0: the one and only Moses DeWitt. Just call MOE. Hey, buddy.
2: How's it going?
0: It's going okay, man. How are you? Good. So good to see you.
2: It's good to see you. It's good to be back in here.
0: Don't just say that when I see you. I really do enjoy being around you. You're a calming presence. You almost have like a, I hope it's okay that I say like a paternal feeling to you.
2: Okay.
0: It's like I feel like you're going to let me rest my head on your bosom.
2: Yes.
0: And just make me feel cozy and comfortable. And I did. I meant to say it right when I saw you today, but I will say it now. Just call Mo and the Mo DeWitt folks sent me a very nice flower bouquet, and that was very, very thoughtful. Dude, you can tell me the truth. Did you know that somebody did that?
2: I told him to do it.
0: Yeah, okay. So I wasn't sure if it was like your people have other people who do that, but that was very, very, it was very, very nice, and it was nice to come home to a big, beautiful bouquet of flowers inside of our home.
1: Random question, you get one of these here?
0: No.
2: Just rubbing it in. I finally rose to the good graces of Mr. Senning and just smacked me back down.
0: That's a good. Well, you want to know what's even. You want to know what? I think somebody hit me up and told me it was on the way.
2: I think John probably did.
0: Now what's good? That was like 3-4 weeks ago.
2: Well, we only ship them once a month.
0: Okay, what month?
2: One of them.
0: I was gonna say what month am I hopping on? And I didn't. I'm pretty sure I found out beginning of June. Didn't make that month. July's come and gone. August is here.
2: It's probably in the mail.
0: Yeah. Now somebody, it must be John. I think he responded to a comment and said we have a real special card coming for you. I don't know. I think he just meant like we have the card, but I didn't know if it was going to have like special colors or
2: we'll find out
0: or any variation of that.
2: I don't know.
0: But thank you. And then I don't know what the other gift is, but the flower said that there was another gift coming.
2: Oh.
0: So I'll preemptively thank you for the other gift.
2: Preemptively say you're welcome.
0: You're very thoughtful, and I was texting with Diz this morning and talking to Mo a little bit. It's somehow getting worse, to be honest with you. I don't know why or how that is. I guess grief is just a weird thing, but
1: yeah. it comes in waves.
0: It is getting worse. And last night and this morning and today have been probably the worst. We got it's so not weird, but like, so they come to your house and there's like two guys knock on the door. I don't know why there needs to be two necessarily, but then
1: a witness almost?
0: Maybe. And then they just have this bag and you know, the guy's like, here's, I've got Brody for you. So it was a bit of a traumatic morning to say the least, but thank you Mo, and thank you to everybody. We shall overcome. Brighter days ahead no matter what, and I can tell you about a brighter day that's headed our way in about 2 days.
1: Mm-hmm.
0: The Just Call Mo comedy jam at Sidesplitter. So from what I understand, sold out, right? You cannot go buy a ticket to this at this point.
2: That is correct. Completely sold out.
0: That's pretty good.
2: Yeah, it's great. We're excited.
0: That's pretty. It's so funny because I think there are tons of great comedians on the lineup. JJ Curry is a great headliner.
2: Oh yeah.
0: But I really think like if this was a wrestling card, like the sleeper match.
1: Oh, the undercard.
0: The undercard that everybody is intrigued with and ready to see what's going to happen is Drew Garabo. Is Drew Garabo doing a hot five? The whole thing is hosted by a cat named Mo, and I'm so glad that you that you got this event. How many have you done of these in Orlando?
2: I think we did five. So the first year was during COVID, and that was virtual. So I think it was five. I think it's been five since COVID, but I could be wrong on that.
0: Yeah, it's really cool. And Tampa is such a great comedy scene. And I don't know if you saw, they're actually opening up a Sidesplitters in St. Pete. And St. Pete is becoming a sleeper comedy scene. They're bringing that Joke World Festival to St. Pete in a couple weeks. That's pretty much like all of the huge comedians from Austin and beyond. And I know there's that Coastal Creative and a bunch of small little clubs and bars that do comedy in St. Pete. So I think pretty much the whole Tampa Bay area is really going to become a haven for stand-up comedy, and probably already is. So we look forward to seeing it. Ooh, I have a question for you. This is like a business question on the air that probably I should talk to somebody else, but I'm going to plant the seed with you. So we still have those. We have some, a limited run on the sending show, Just Call Mo whiskey glasses.
2: Okay.
0: So I wanted to sell them at the Comedy Jam on Saturday. Cash only, one price, 100% of the proceeds goes right to the Down Syndrome Association of Tampa Bay.
2: I mean, fine by me, but with Cat Named Mo hosting, people get angry. It's glass; they start throwing.
0: That is a definite possibility. I think I just need a way to facilitate.
2: We'll have tables and stuff.
0: Okay,
2: yeah,
0: so there'll be a way to do it, and it will be, if you are coming. Just know it will be exact cash only. We're not bring your $20 bill. I think $20 is good, right?
2: Yeah, that's fine.
0: $20. No change will be given, and all proceeds will go directly to the Down Syndrome Association of Tampa Bay. They're very cool. I don't think I've even seen you in person since then, which is so crazy.
2: It's hard to know.
0: Yeah, I saw you live from Greece, but I think that was it. People love those glasses, and we gave them out, I think, at a Wild Fork, and people were losing their freaking minds. So
2: nice.
0: We'll have a limited run of those on Saturday as well. We look forward to seeing a bunch of people. Dude, I've got to, before we get into a bunch of different stuff and some legal briefs and more Just Call Mo stuff, dude, shout out to Arturo,
1: who
0: yesterday, without saying a word to anybody, just got us Peruvian food delivered to the station. And I'll be honest, I know nothing about Peruvian food. I've never had it. It smelled good when it came in here, but I was kind of just like, okay, what a nice thing to do, and I'll give it a try. Dude, that food blew my freaking mind. Like, when I got home and took the first bite of that, I'm planning my... I actually looked it up, and then I think I lost it. Did you see the name of the restaurant?
1: Oh, no, I didn't.
0: I have it. I have it right here. And, dude, the thing... You ever had Peruvian?
2: I have.
0: Is it, like, something that you would seek out? Like, it's a fave of yours?
2: Not necessarily. I accidentally went into a Peruvian restaurant one time, and it was delicious.
1: Yeah.
0: So I messaged Arturo, and I said, dude, what is this? Where is this from? So it's a place in St. Pete. It's called, I don't know how to say it, I think it's called Aji or Ahi. It's AJI, Ceviche Bar and Peruvian Restaurant. And, dude, I had this dish. We all just grabbed one and didn't even really know what we were getting.
1: You grabbed the guinea pig.
0: Yeah. I'm fine with that.
1: Oh, okay.
0: If you told me that was guinea pig, I wouldn't even be mad because
1: really?
0: It was so good. Dude, but the thing that blew my mind, and I had to message him, I said, what the hell was this? Where did you get it? So the main part of the dish is something, I learned this last night, it's called taku taku. And what it is, it is a mixture of rice and beans that they turn into a big patty and then grill it. So it's like crispy on the outside, but like creamy beans and rice on the inside.
1: Yeah.
0: And it was topped with steak and onions and peppers and tomatoes. Blew my freaking mind. When you eat food that is that good and you had no idea that you were about to eat it, it makes it that much better. So shout out to Arturo and the Aji Ceviche Bar, St. Pete, Peruvian. What was in yours?
1: Pasta, and there was like a beef in it. And then I remember I was eating it, and it was getting so full because it was so good, so much flavor. And I put it down for a bit. I look over at my phone and it's you texting me like, dude, this food.
0: It really was. Yeah. It really was that damn good. So thank you to Arturo. That was very, very, very, very thoughtful of you. Just call Mo. It's just call MOE.com. Mo DeWitt. If you need him, 866, call MOE. With many different issues you may find yourself in, Mo and his team are the ones that can help you out. And when we have Mo in, we like to run through some legal briefs, some things in the news, outside of the news, and everything in between to get his opinion on. We were talking yesterday at the end of the show briefly, and I just kind of wanted to pick your brain a little bit. The new documentary came out on Netflix about Brian Koberger and the Idaho Four, these people that were murdered at the sorority house or college house in Idaho. So much of of the evidence that they have against this guy seems to be circumstantial, and he now is saying that he wants another trial because he was forced to, he was forced into a plea deal and that he had bad representation. What does it take for somebody to actually make some ground with the with their case on I had bad representation? Like, what are some of the tangible things that they can show, like my lawyer sucked, or they you know manipulated me into doing something that I didn't really want to do?
2: So, I mean, ineffective legal, you know, ineffective assistance of counsel comes up a lot in criminal trials. But usually it's not a case where there's a plea that's entered into. It's a case that actually goes to trial. And it can be something as simple as the attorney didn't object to some evidence coming in or something like that, which can then open the door for a new trial. Because so much is at stake, the stakes there are high. So ineffective assistance counsel does come up a lot in criminal trials. But here we have a plea agreement. And so that's a little bit different because In order to overturn or withdraw a plea deal, basically you have to show that the agreement was involuntary, coerced, or, and this is probably what he's operating under, flawed by bad legal advice, that they somehow gave him bad legal advice and then kind of tricked him into entering into this plea agreement. I think it's a long shot. I mean, now with these types of cases, they typically explore all possible avenues, you know, overturning the plea agreement, possibly appeals. I mean, he's got nothing else to do, so.
0: Well, and I think the thing is, and Diz, you just watched it too, so it might be fresher on your mind than it is mine. But like so much of it in this documentary that I don't know what the point of it was on Netflix, because it felt like it left a lot of things open ended. Like the DNA that they have was not admissible in court because it was one of those familial DNA things they raided the garbage of his family's house and they said they found a Q-tip that they were able to say, we believe this is the father of the killer, but that DNA is not admissible in court at all. You know, they didn't have, here's one of the other crazy things. You had this crime scene that was completely covered in blood to the point to where they show blood is seeping through the walls. Not a drop of blood in this guy's car were they ever able to find. So when you start kind of stacking these things on top of each other, do they look, I guess the biggest question is, who makes that decision? Like if I'm trying to get an appeal or I want a new trial, who's ultimately going to make that decision? And will they look through the actual evidence and go, oh, damn, yeah, they didn't have a case. What the hell were they thinking?
2: So, I mean, it depends. I mean, I can speak to Florida law. Basically, under Florida law, that motion would go to the trial judge. Most likely, the trial judge would then deny that, and then it can go to the appellate court. But the appellate court can only look at the record that is sent to them. They can't look at new evidence. They can only look at what was presented to the trial court in the proceedings below. So they don't get to automatically retry the entire case. They basically... You know, and in this type of motion, if they're going to argue ineffective assistance of counsel, that he was given bad advice, they are going to need some evidence. There's going to have to be a hearing as to what that bad advice was and how that coerced him or sort of tricked him into entering into that plea deal.
1: So, I found it weird that they tore down the house so quickly.
0: Oh, they did
1: too.
0: Tear down the house like crazy quick. So I was laying in bed last night thinking of like the conspiracy theory here. Because, you know, it's like a lot of times when you have something like this, just to draw a comparison, it's like the attempted assassination on Donald Trump. Like that kid that they took out, you know, there's nothing about him. You never hear anything about him. Maybe he was a patsy. The guy, and I'm not saying these are true, but like the guy that killed Charlie Kirk.

0: on what could have happened. And if not, it makes a great movie. So it was a, it was a U.S. Marine Corps knife sheath that they found in the bed. So this guy supposedly meticulously planned this murder out to where he had been stalking these girls forever, but then left the knife sheath behind. What if this was somebody that was in the military and the government was like doing experiments on them to turn them into some sort of like trained killer, and he went awry and just murdered all of these innocent people in a college house, and they knew that they could never let that get out, so they had to plant it on a rando weirdo from a couple states away. Like, I think that to me feels...
1: Happens more than you think.
0: Is that true?
1: No. I don't know. Yeah.
0: I just don't know, other than just trying to give everybody closure and not want everybody in this college town to be freaked out, there's not of tons of reason why you would think that they would need to barrel this through the way that it seems, with so many answers still on the, or so many questions still left out there.
1: Well, maybe. But I mean, also, he was facing the death penalty, right?
0: Yes.
1: So, you know.
2: They definitely didn't talk, like, because I remember hearing when the actual event happened, a lot of creepy stuff about him that they didn't include in the documentary, like that he would frequent the restaurant where two of them worked. And stuff like that. Like, they didn't say any of that stuff, which I found weird.
0: This just popped into my head, and you know, they didn't face any legal repercussions, but one of the big controversies in this case is the fact that these roommates did not call 911.
2: Eight hours.
0: They, after supposedly seeing the guy in the house and knowing something was afoot, they never called the police. Now, they say in this documentary, at least, that there was nothing anybody, like nobody was coming to save their life or anything like that. Like, they were already dead. But we've talked in the past about those situations where there's like an onus on an individual to call the police. Is this just the scenario where that wouldn't necessarily apply? Because, I mean, 8 hours after you saw a strange man in your home and you think a violent attack has occurred is not really, the average person can't compute that.
1: Yeah, and maybe there's more to that story, but typically as a civilian, you don't have any duty to rescue, so you don't have any duty to call the police in that situation. You're not helping facilitate the crime or conspiring in the crime. You're just being passive, I guess, in this. But I'm sure they would say, you know, hindsight's 20/20, and at the time, you know, this is a house maybe where a lot of people come and go, and they just thought it was some weirdo, and you know, they didn't want to get involved or whatever their reason is.
0: So there are days, and I don't know if you saw this, I was reading some stuff online last night that supposedly they put the Kohlberger in a lineup for the girl that saw him and repeatedly said, that's not the guy.
2: Really?
0: Yeah, and she actually thought it was the guy in the hoodie. From the food truck.
2: Oh, okay.
0: So she thought that's who it was and told the police that upon her first interview. You know, the other guy that the internet is hopping on right now is the weirdo next door. No, the dude next door with the big ass mustache.
2: Oh, he's like, yeah, I told him and then I went home because there was nothing I could do. That guy.
0: Everybody's like honing in on this one clip where he's like, my front door was 10 feet away from their front door and I could see right in their bedroom. And he's got like a weird smirk on his on his face when he says it. So it's very interesting. If he gets another case, that's going to be another trial. That's going to be super interesting. I didn't hit the button. Let me hit the button.
3: 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It's Legal Briefs with Just Call Mo.
0: If I may, Mo DeWitt, we were talking a little bit before we came in here about you just took a recent trip to the mountains as well. Dude, what is your review on Dollywood? I always see that Dollywood is rated like one of the best amusement parks in the United States of America. Like, is it more of a, I've never been, and I've been to Pigeon Forge a bunch of times. Is it more for kids, or could you have fun and like go ride coasters all day?
1: No, I mean, they had great coasters. I went in with zero expectations, so I think that helps. But I loved it. I mean, they had a bunch of coasters. The lines were like 10 to 20 minutes long at the longest for the most part. I think we hit like 10 coasters that day. And they had some really good coasters.
0: We were debating, not necessarily Dollywood, but when we were trying to figure out what the hell we were going to do on our little impromptu getaway, we were looking at like the Gatlinburg, Pigeon Forge area and just opted differently. But yeah, Dollywood would be a fun trip if we all, we could do like a little mini getaway in a cabin, get like a crew out there, like a party trip into the mountains, do a day on the coasters at Dollywood.
2: A day of Dolly, I like it.
0: A day of, I always, like I've seen it being there and I always just see these little, stories about how it's one of the best amusement parks in the country.
1: Yeah, I always thought that was kind of nonsense because I mean we have like huge amusement
2: Six
1: parks,
2: Flags,
1: and like well also like Universal and Disney, but I mean, they have so much money. you think they'd be great. But there is

0: something to be said about like going to a place and not having to wait an hour or two for a 5-minute ride, if that.
1: Have you been to Cedar Point up in Ohio?
0: I have when I was a kid. I haven't been there in a while.
1: Yeah, that would be, do your kids ride, like, are they?
0: He just started riding coasters.
1: Dude, once like really, really gets into it. It's America's roller coaster. That's not just a fun thing to say. That's what they're called, but it's true. They've got more coasters than anybody. And like, you could spend all day riding giant, insane roller coasters and still not ride them all. Like, it takes a good 2 days now to ride all of the coasters that they have at Cedar Point. And it's fun. You got to find the right time to go, because the opposite of Dollywood, if you go in the middle of summer, like, be prepared. Every line is going to be 2 hours long. Yeah. But it really is. Like, people come from around the world to ride the best roller coasters at Cedar Point. It's a really, really cool spot. Right on the water, lake, right on Lake Erie, wherever the hell it is. Mo DeWitt, you a Buc-ee's guy?
0: I don't think I've ever been to Buc-ee's.
1: Oh, you never? Wow. Dude, this well-traveled man has been to Greece and not to a Buc-ee's.
0: Skipped over the Buc-ee's. I'm sorry.
1: Damn. I just had my first Buc-ee's experience. We talked a little bit about it on Tuesday, and my big takeaways were too much. Too busy, too much going on, sensory overload. It's like a Walmart meets some sort of the convenience store meets a taqueria and a barbecue place all together. There's far too many people. But I did have a Texas brisket cheesesteak burrito or something. And it was insanely delicious. Dude, they've got a machine right in the center of the room that's making fresh tortillas. So,
2: oh,
1: I mean,
2: did you?
1: Yeah, dude, it was like right in the middle of the room. It was like a big sign that said tortilla factory. And there was just a machine pressing and cooking fresh tortillas right in the middle of the room.
2: That's yeah, when nice. I went, it was like almost like a deli in the middle.
1: Yeah, they had that too, where they were like cutting up the meat, and then they had the line,
2: fudge.
1: The fudge
2: was
1: and
2: awesome.
1: Then they had like a whole damn wall like a deli, but it was jerky. Like, people were like, make the bags of jerky for you. I say all of that to say Buc-ee's clearly very protective of their brand. Buc-ee's has filed a lawsuit against an Ohio corner store over its logo. The company, which runs a chain of travel centers and gas stations, filed the federal trademark lawsuit against Beaver's Mini Mart, located in Beaver Creek, Ohio, on July 28th. The lawsuit has been obtained and claims that the Beaver's Mini Mart's logo infringes on the one used by Buc-ee's. I will tell you, it's just a beaver. What is the line of like, what is it called? Like, common use or open use? Like, it's a beaver.
0: Yeah, I mean, they're going to say that there's a likelihood of confusion given the industry that they're in and the similar mascot. Buc-ee's is very, very litigious. And ultimately, they have a bunch of money, so nobody really fights them in court.
1: Oh. But this is so crazy, because it's Beaver's Mini Mart. And it's like, if you can't have a beaver on your Beaver's Mini Mart sign, then what are we really doing here? It's funny you mentioned them having so much money, because this has been going viral, and I saw the sign when we were just there. Dude, Buc-ee's pays their people crazy.
2: Oh, like...
1: They pay their people... Like, so I think on the sign, a general manager of a Buc-ee's makes like $300,000.
2: What?
1: Dude, they have like a manager, like a clothing manager that runs like the gift shop part of it. Dude, it was like $175,000 a year. Like, I think the cheapest pay at Buc-ee's, period, is $20 an hour.
2: Oh, wow.
1: Yeah.
2: I mean, you're doing a lot there, so I get that it makes sense. You should pay them a little more.
1: And some people, I think that's kind of built into their brain. You know what I mean? Like, they not every place, because they're not paying people, has a sign out front telling you what they're paying all of their different employees.
2: Yeah.
1: So I think not only are they busy making a bunch of money and doing a bunch of stuff, once you pride yourself on that, it's probably good for the brand as well.
2: Looking at this Teddy's thing, it doesn't even look close. He looks more like a koala bear than a goddamn
1: Buc-ee's. Are you looking at this right thing? Beavers. No, that's not.
2: Oh, that's not it?
1: Oh, no.
2: That's a different one?
1: Are they going after everybody who's got a damn beaver?
0: Pretty much.
1: Look at that, Teddy. Oh, dude, I didn't even. What's the date on that story?
2: Today. It was updated today.
1: Oh, God. Yeah. So they're just suing anybody. Are they such a franchise and such an entity that they don't
2: close
1: that they don't care how that looks? Because I mean, it's not a good look.
0: Well, I mean, I think it's starting to get out there more. John Oliver, I think, just started a thing where he created a beaver mascot or has a beaver mascot.
1: Yes.
0: And he's giving all the money to charity, and he's inviting Buc-ee's to basically sue him. For that purpose, to basically make them look bad.
1: Oh wow! And you are so there's a, there. Okay, I found a list of all of them. So they sued a another gas station called Mickey Mart. It was a cartoon moose. It wasn't even a damn. It wasn't even a damn beaver.
2: And they won.
0: Well, they just give up. I actually did a video about Buc-ee's and suing everybody a couple of years ago. Most people, you know, they get a cease and desist. A few of them have like tried to fight it a little bit or negotiate with them, and then they end up spending a bunch of money. And they just say, "Well, we give up because
1: that's so
2: they can't fight it that long. They get the money.
1: Well, and you want to know what's crazy? And I don't know where they all are, but if you look at the locations that they're picking in Florida, and like the one that we went to, I believe was in Tennessee, they're kind of off the interstate in like podunk, not super developed areas. So you want to talk about like the idea of. Big picture, the Walmarts and eventually the Amazons coming in and taking over businesses. Buc-ee's is doing that and then not just putting them out of business because everybody goes there. They're like, you have to cease to exist. You can't call yourself this, or you can't even have a damn moose on your sign. Yeah. So for all the love for Buc-ee's out there, that's kind of that's kind of dirty and definitely directly in the face of small business. The recent law. Oh, yeah, there it is. So now John Oliver is selling he taunted the chain to sue him after creating a similar logo with a shirt that says "Buck Off." He's selling products online.
0: And then Dolly Parton just started a Buc-ee's a competitor as well in Tennessee. Dolly's Tennessee Travel Stop.
1: And I'm sure will be cut from the same mold.
0: Probably
1: too big. So much going on inside. That is crazy, man. I kind of. Probably of just being a hater, feeling like the hype could never match it. I went into the Buc-ee's already not really liking it, and then I had a fairly decent experience there. But now, knowing this, I don't know if I can shrill for Buc-ee's any longer. The burrito was delicious, but
2: they seem like bullies.
1: Exactly. The Buc-ee
2: bullies.
1: But the Buc-ee's bullies. Yeah, something like that.
2: We'll figure it out.
1: It seems like lately, and people have different reasons and beliefs on why this is happening, but we're coming off the heels, I don't even know if it's over yet, of the diarrhea parasite from the Taylor Farms that maybe was connected to Taco Bell. You know, it seems to be dying down. Rumors of a cover-up. They said it was from the Taylor Farms folks, and then they kind of backstepped it. Well, now we've got another big chain at the center of another a foodborne illness drama. A woman is suing Chipotle after saying she got salmonella from a chicken burrito in Roseville, Minnesota at the end of June. The Minnesota state health officials later linked her illness to contaminated raw jalapeno peppers. The woman got sick and lost consciousness about 3 days after eating the Chipotle, which times out with the incubation period of salmonella. The woman is seeking $75,000 in damages. Like, is there a point, and maybe I'm off on this, but while talking about the diarrhea parasite, we've just been pointing out there seems to be more recalls and foodborne illnesses on any given day than ever before. Like, is there something to the argument that if there's so much of it, if like it becomes a more regular way of life, that it will be harder for these people to sue? That might be a dumb question.
0: Well, I mean, theoretically speaking, you know, if it becomes more prevalent, it'd be harder to pinpoint where it's coming from, which could make it harder to sue. Now, I hope we never live in a society where these foodborne illnesses are just accepted and it's not considered negligence, not because of the lawsuit angle, but just because I don't think any of us want to live that way.
1: No.
0: Where we're always questioning where our next batch of diarrhea is going to come from.
1: You want to know where it's coming from. You don't want to question where it's where it's coming from. But yeah, it's also like I think there was an observation this time around too. We live in a world where nothing is super important to anybody, and everything is kind of just news of the day. Like, you go back to when we've talked about the Wendy's where somebody found the rat in it, and then Wendy's ended up counter suing because it did such damage. Like, I don't know if anybody stopped eating at Taco Bell because they thought that they might get the diarrhea parasite. Like, just feels like in this day and age, people care less about everything in general just because there's so much being flooded towards them.
0: Yeah, it comes at you for 5 minutes and then you forget about it and you move on.
1: Yeah, so it's like I was about to say, well, you know, this is going to hurt Chipotle. I think with Chipotle, maybe even less, because Chipotle and Taco Bell, I think, have cult-like followings. Like, the people who are into Taco Bell and the people that are into Chipotle, it's not just a place that they like to eat. it's a way of life, and a little salmonella and a little diarrhea is not enough to get you to stop your burrito bowl or your Crunchwraps.
2: Taco Bell's easily had the most health scares, I think, out of all the fast food places, still thriving.
1: And they are. And that, you know, it's funny because it was a meme and it was a joke, but people were saying, well, is this different than the normal diarrhea that I get after after my Taco Bell? So I guess when you have a reputation like that, then everything else just ends up being fine.
0: Yeah, and not the first time for Chipotle either.
1: Yeah, they had another big one too, right?
0: I think they had a big one, either E. coli or salmonella.
1: And I think that was a lettuce. That was another lettuce one.
0: Yeah, just stop eating vegetables.
1: Which is crazy because you would assume, if you knew nothing about anything, you would assume that like the meats and the fresh meat and stuff like that's your biggest danger.
2: Yeah. Yeah.
1: But it does always seem to be, as of late, the produce and the lettuce and everything like that. So, like Mo said, you want to know where your next batch of diarrhea is coming from. Put that on the website, Mo. He's Mo DeWitt. Just call MOE.com. We got some more with Mo coming up. I have a that thing today, something that's becoming a very controversial topic in this country. There's a local tie-in because a guy is doing his best to fight the flock cameras in St. Pete. But we're getting more details about what the cameras have been used for up in the Midwest. And if you're a supporter of the marijuana plant, this might freak you out. We'll do that and a bunch more. We'll just call Mo coming up next on More Sending Show. Keep it locked to the bone.

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West Chase, South Tampa, and St. Pete. 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

0: through your Thursday. It feels like it's been a minute. We'll be in the mix tomorrow. Looking forward to wrapping this week up. I don't know if it's going to be an every Friday thing. I think it might be. We might try to make it a thing. Joining us tomorrow on a Friday for the first 2 hours, the one and only Corey Cardinal will be in the building. Yeah, we've been talking about it for a minute. Wanted to add a little extra pizzazz to a Friday. And Corey Cardinal will be with us.
1: I like that. I love you some Cardinal,
0: me
1: man.
0: Me too, me too. I am John Setting. 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He, 94... Oh, wait, I read a fun thingy. Wait, hold on. You had the thoughtfulness that you guys put into all your stuff. Mo Eats Parm. 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Those are Jordan numbers, man. 94 chicken parms. That is,
2: that's... We're packing on the cholesterol and maybe a few pounds.
0: By the way, I guessed your weight. Did you tell me what it was?
2: You're a little high. That's a heavy chicken parm.
0: What did I say?
2: You said 227.
0: That was high?
2: Yeah. I mean, I haven't weighed myself in a little while. Maybe I'm a little pudgier than I thought I am.
0: I can only go off what
1: John
0: I know.
1: Said that was high.
0: Well, I can only go off of what I weigh, and I feel like
2: well, you're taller than me, though, aren't you?
1: Yes.
0: I mean, but I weigh six. If you weigh less than 225, I weigh like so much more than you. Which, I mean, maybe that makes sense.
2: I
0: want to ask you to get up and turn around and drop it low and strut for me, but I'll just have to next time you get up, look, hold on. 225, what would you have guessed is? Now, the witness has already been led.
1: 208.
2: But, yeah, I mean, like, depending, I'm like, you know, on a very, you know, if I'm really being fit, I'm like 205. If I'm a little heavier, I'm like 215, 218.
0: Okay. Well, I apologize.
2: You're not far off.
0: Yeah, still,
1: when you did say 220, I was like,
0: whoa. Oh, really? Yeah. I mean, all I was going off of was myself, and then I know that Mo's maybe at least a little shorter than me, and I just did what I could. Clearly, guessing weight at the fair would not be a good secondary career for me. Do you know your last Mo-approved parm? Did you have a good one?
2: I had some good ones in Boston when I was in Boston. They have a lot of good Italian food there.
0: I did find out that I wish I knew his name off the top of my head. And if you're out there, sir, I'm very, very sorry that I don't remember your name. The executive chef at Olivia is a big fan of the station. He followed me and sent a really nice message along. I know that's the
2: great chicken parm.
0: That's the hot viral chicken parm. In the Tampa Bay area these days.
2: Yeah, I've probably been sent that one like 100 times. Even though I've been there and tried it, be like, oh, you should go try it.
0: It's funny how things like that work because, like, I guess you just appreciate. You know what I mean? You just appreciate that people think of you.
2: Exactly.
0: But there are so many different things that will pop on the internet and I will be sent by, especially like something Bigfoot related, like the fact Snake the Bigfoot Hunter, you know, found Bigfoot if you didn't know.
2: I did not know.
0: I can't tell you how many times I've been sent Snake the Bigfoot Hunter. I'm still working with his people to see if we can get him on the show. He's a busy, busy guy. I do want to give a special shout out. This is so freaking cool because I actually sent an email yesterday. We did the Grill for America campaign with Wild Fork, Tampa Bay Outdoor Kitchens, and Budweiser. All of those appearances that we did at the different Wild Forks, we were giving away Traegers on the spot, but everybody was able to scan the QR code and register for the grand prize. $10,000 outdoor kitchen, a summer supply of Budweiser, and $1,000 Wild Fork gift card. And I had asked for the information. I did not receive it yet. And then Diz and I just were contacted a little bit ago by a great, great dude who I couldn't be any happier that this guy won. Shout out to Matt Storm. He is the winner of the kitchen, the beer, and the gift card. And it couldn't happen to a nicer guy. Here's the funny part that I was teasing you with the break. Dude, when we were in St. Pete, he came through, registered for the Traeger, left. First name, I drew him for the Traeger.
1: No way!
0: I drew his name for the Traeger Grill, and he was not there.
1: Yeah, he couldn't get it.
0: So,
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0: By the way, people are trying to guess my weight in the chat.
1: Really?
0: John is at least 250. Yes, I'm over. Well, the day that I weighed in here for the Pat weigh-in, remember that I got down to 246.
1: Yeah.
0: I was hovering around that for quite some time. I will say I'm probably pushing 255, closer to 260 at this exact moment. I was pretty damn off the rails on my little excursion across the off the mountains.
1: Gonna stop at the gym up there.
0: Yeah, I'm eating my feelings right now. I'm not gonna throw the restaurant under the bus because I'd like the place. I had the worst lunch of my life today. I had a lunch today that was so terrible that I didn't eat it, and it like made me physically upset. And I didn't ask for a refund or anything. Like if you come to the table, and maybe I have legal ramifications here, Mo. Like, if you come up to the table as a waitress, and I've taken one bite out of a sandwich, and I've pushed it all the way to the corner of the table, like, I'm not going to eat this. Like, do you just take it off the menu? Like, do we need to get into the weeds on how disgusting and dry and nasty and unedible it actually was? Or do you just do the right thing and take it off the menu?
2: I mean, a good restaurant will take it off the check for you.
0: Because she even said, she goes, she even made a joke and said it was a French dip, which I don't know why the hell I ordered a French dip. She goes, okay, well, then I guess maybe I'll tell them we need to take the French dip off the menu. And I'm like, okay.
2: Seems a little passive.
0: Well, how about I just don't pay for it at this point? So I don't even know what made me think of that. What was it? Oh, BB and Fat. That's what it was. Okay. The Flock cameras seem to be the talk of the town these days. So there is a guy, he's not too far from my house, actually. I don't know if he's still out there or if the authorities scared him away. Diz, you'd have to let me know if you guys talked about this while I was gone, because I think it was popping in the news during that time. There was a guy on 54th in St. Pete. There's a Flock camera over there, and he took, so he's an old guy, he's retired, and he took a pool pole, and he put a big piece of cardboard on it, and he sits next to the Flock camera, and just holds up the pool pole, blocking the Flock camera so that it cannot read anything.
1: I don't know. I don't think we talked about it, but I did see that because he was sitting like in a little lawn chair.
0: Yeah, he had a little Hawaiian shirt on. Yeah. And he's just living his best life. And I do see that the St. Pete police have come out and here it is. Hold on, I might have a little piece on this guy. Stand by. Channel 10. Everybody, you standing? Bye.
2: Standing.
0: Thank you.
17: St. Pete, with one man purposefully blocking license plate readers earlier today. All this as law enforcement says they are critical to tracking down criminals. They were used recently with this Florida kidnapping suspect who ran off to Alabama. 10 Tampa Bay News reporter Annie.
18: I will say this. I think this is a tactic. I think that these flock cameras are not going to be good for us long term in society. And I bet you somewhere in the flock camera handbook, they tell people we need to talk about the stories where we stop kidnappers, where we stop horrific crimes from happening. Like, lean into this is saving children. Yeah. This is saving sex traffic. You know, people that are being sex trafficked, because then it's much harder to be on the side of the argument against the technology that is saving children. But you would think if there's a handbook of the flock camera, it's, well, make sure you bring up all of the children that are being saved rather than all of the identities that are being stolen.
2: Yeah, a little bit.
17: Crawl hears from both sides about protecting privacy and using data responsibly.
19: It's gone far past my expectations.
0: This is the guy, by the way. This is the guy.
2: Okay.
19: Expectations.
20: Just some of the support Carl Gunn tells us he's felt with his significant other, Deborah Deacon, by his side, making a statement, or more accurately, a sign.
19: The camera is seeing the back of a piece of cardboard. And every now and then, I'll flip it around and they can read my sign.
20: Getting national attention for blocking flock cameras around St. Petersburg.
19: I didn't expect the cameras and the phone calls and the media. And, you know, it's kind of overwhelming.
20: But cameras are exactly the problem that Gunn says could be an invasion of privacy, while law enforcement say that they need to use these tools to...
0: Just off the top of your head, like if there was ever going to be some sort of major pushback, I don't even know if it, like a class action lawsuit would be the word, but like from a legal perspective, like what do individuals or what can individuals do to like push back on something like this? If we get to a point where it's undeniably becoming an invasion of privacy, or are we just fighting an uphill battle against the government?
2: I mean, there's basically two things you can do. You can, you know, express your outrage to your politicians, but really what's going to have to happen here is it's going to have to be challenged in the courts. And so, you know, historically we have what's called the plain view doctrine, where basically courts have upheld that license plate readers and things like that are legal because it's no different than a police officer writing down the license plate number and then putting it in their system and checking it. But here there is an argument that it goes beyond that. And this hasn't been challenged yet, but it will be challenged under what they call the mosaic theory. And so basically, historically, you know, police officers have taken like cell phone data and they've used the, you know, what towers you've been paying
0: right
2: off of, and they can track
0: Brian people. Brian Koberger, yeah, that's what they did with
2: exactly
0: that guy.
2: But they had a warrant for that. So you need a warrant because of the Fourth Amendment. And so if you're doing that without a warrant, the courts have historically said, with cell phone data at least, that is illegal. And so the argument here is that they're using the flock cameras to track people just like they were using cell phone data, so it violates that mosaic theory. They did the same thing with geofencing. That was also considered to be a violation of the Fourth Amendment because, again, it's a mosaic view of where you are. It's not just one snapshot.
0: Yeah, that is interesting. I guess I didn't think about it from that perspective, where it might just be as easy now. I don't know if you can then track in real time, but let's just say I stole something from a store. I'm going to use something minor and they find out. Somebody goes, I know this guy. His name's John Senning. He's on the radio. They then type in my name. There's my license plate number. Can they then go to the flock headquarters, type in my license plate number, and see the last place I went? Be like, oh, he just was driving up MLK in St. Pete 10 minutes ago. Let's go get his ass.
2: Well, I mean, they could use the plain view doctrine. If they just had one snapshot of your license plate, that would be okay. But if they're going to track you, if they're going to say, well, he left his house, he went here, he came back here, that's the mosaic theory where they would need a warrant for that.
0: Well, this is the perfect case for that going against what you said then, because I was hearing about this story a couple weeks ago, and I think I even brought it up a couple times, and I was only seeing it on like weed Reddits because people were like, oh, they're coming for the weed people. And now it's starting to be reported nationally. They're calling it one of the more invasive stories coming out of this. It's a guy in Wisconsin, and they determined that the man in question, his name was Edward Abrams Phillips. All that they knew was that he was traveling from Wisconsin to Michigan frequently. That was the only piece of information that they really had on this guy through the flock cameras. And because recreational cannabis is legal in Michigan, but not Wisconsin, they
18: specifically waited until he traveled across the state lines again to get this guy under suspicion that he would have weed in his car. And then they did pull him over. He had a bunch of weed in his car that he just bought in Michigan. And according to the stories that are out there, the only real data that they had was that this guy was regularly traveling across the state lines from Wisconsin to Michigan frequently. And they figured, okay, maybe this guy's and this is the one that's catching fire. I think there are many stories out there of people that are getting yoked up from other states going into Michigan to buy their weed and then leaving with it, which, you know, I know that it's against the law. It's just the tactics that they're using to catch these people. It's feeling a little dirty and goes against kind of that mosaic theory where you're just tracking people.
2: Right. I mean, it goes against the Fourth Amendment. It just takes somebody to challenge it in the courts, challenge that evidence, ask for it to be thrown out. And if it's not, then take it to the appellate circuit and ultimately get some case law made on that. But that does take years to do.
18: It is. You want to talk about like the Black Mirror type stuff? I mean, it's so that. I mean, so many different. If these are just, because first of all, I feel like 3 months ago, I didn't hear the word flock camera. Like, I didn't know what it was. Like, it's almost like, hey, here's this thing called the flock camera. And guess what? They're on every street all around the country. Like, they've been silently putting them up and making this, giant system of cameras all around the country, and we didn't really find out about it until it might be too late to actually do anything. And today it's we're fighting crimes, and then the next day it's I hate to bring it up, but other people are as well. Imagine something like this during COVID times where you know there were situations where in certain places you weren't supposed to go, and then next thing you know, they're tracking you because you broke a lockdown, and then they see you on a camera and they come and get you. That's just the most basic real life application off the top of my head. But so many different scenarios where the government could hypothetically just know where you are and where you're traveling at all times. And I don't think I like it.
1: Yeah, it seems like something they'd put in place in North Korea.
18: And I think over there in certain places, it's like that. Like they're very open about the fact that they know where you are. I think, I don't know what it's called. Have you been to China?
2: No, I haven't.
18: I feel like in one of those Asian countries, they have like these big boards of like people's names who have like committed crimes.
1: Really?
18: That they're like actively.
1: It's like a leaderboard of criminals?
18: Pretty much. And, we might not be far off.
1: Big Brother's always watching now.
18: Now, there's probably a very different meaning. So we've got our buddy Just Call Mo, Mo DeWitt, in with us right now. Hope to see everybody out at the Just Call Mo Comedy Jam on Saturday at Side Splitters. I believe the show is going to get underway around 5:30. Is that correct?
2: Doors open at 4. Show starts at 5:30.
18: It's going to be a great, great time. JustCallMOE.com, 866-CALL-MOE as well. Available 24 hours a day, 7 days a week. Now, I almost want to ask a two-part question. Like in your world of cases that you've been a part of, like what is the most prominent scenario where somebody could be held in contempt of court?
2: Most prominent scenario?
18: Or even a scenario.
2: Well, I mean, people often don't abide by court orders and they face contempt charges, and sometimes they continue to not abide
18: by court orders. Would that be like an injunction or even like, is that?
2: Well, I mean, an injunction is typically a separate, there's a separate statute for violation of an injunction, but you know, if I once had a judge ordered a representative of Bank of America to report to the Lake County Jail if they didn't turn over documents to me. So they continued to violate a court order by not providing the documents I requested. And the judge basically said, if either you give them the documents by noon on Friday or you report to Lake County Jail and you sit the weekend in jail.
18: Damn.
2: Until the documents are produced. Obviously, they gave me the documents. So like a case like that, you know, people not producing documents. Now, there's also what we call direct contempt versus indirect contempt. So that might be like indirect contempt, something that occurs outside of the courtroom. But if an attorney or a litigant, a party to a case, you know, talks back to a judge or curses to a judge or something like that, that can be direct criminal contempt, or direct contempt could be criminal depending on the situation.
18: So the reason I ask, and I wasn't even connecting that there was a flow here with the COVID theory, but a Senate committee has voted as of today to hold Dr. Anthony Fauci in contempt for declining to answer questions about his handling of the COVID-19 pandemic. The Senate Homeland Security Committee voted 8-5 along party lines to refer the former director of the National Institute of Allergies and Infectious Diseases for potential prosecution as he invoked his Fifth Amendment rights 111 times last week. Now, I know this is hard to comment on in a straightforward legal manner because there's politics involved and there's other things. But I guess my big question is, if the Fifth Amendment protects you and you can invoke that, how can you then be held in contempt? I'm not saying that I've got a problem with this necessarily, but like, how can you be held in contempt of court if you're invoking a right that we have?
2: Well, they would argue that since he was pardoned by President Biden, that he really can't invoke that right because he can't be subjected to criminal prosecution.
18: He's just protecting his own image.
2: Right. So that would be their argument. I think his argument might be that given some of the statements that have been made by the Trump administration, given the auto pen and things like that, that they're unsure of the validity of that pardon. So he has the right to invoke his Fifth Amendment right. Again, that's speculation there. It's just a possibility of arguments on both sides. But I think essentially that's what's going to play out.
18: And I will say it's not even that crazy. It will be more of a political win, I guess, maybe. I can't see where this happens. But if convicted, it would be a misdemeanor contempt charge. And it, he could face up to 1 year in prison and $1,000 fine, which I don't see either of those things happening. He could probably be held in contempt and then end up not really having to do anything or go to prison or pay any money.
2: Somebody with no criminal history, a misdemeanor charge, is probably facing a fine and maybe a little bit of community service or a probation, something very, very minimal.
18: It is crazy, and I'm very far removed from feeling like I need to or dig my heels in on like the COVID debate or anything like that, but it is just fascinating to see the guy that was kind of in charge of this whole thing not willing to answer basic questions about what the hell and how the hell it all happened. Like it there's no way to really take it other than this guy is hiding things, especially with the fact that he has immunity. It just feels like he doesn't want us to know something. That's going to make him look worse than just refusing to answer questions for hours on end.
2: Yeah. I mean, I don't know. Obviously I can't get inside of his mind and see what he knows or what he doesn't want to say. But given the political climate, I can understand there being a concern on both sides there of, potentially what could happen to him. And he's sort of been, pushed out there as this person to blame for a lot of this stuff. So I don't know.
18: Lock him up. That's what I'm saying at the very least. He is Mo DeWitt. Hit him up. Just call moe.com. Are you going to have like a special autograph signing table on Saturday where people will be able to come hug you and meet and greet with you? Or
2: I have a strict 12-foot rule.
18: Oh, you do? Okay, yeah. Good.
2: Don't look me directly in the eyes.
18: Yeah, I know you do. Has the side splitters been good with your rider? Because I know you do normally.
2: So far.
18: I think when I read it last, you... Chilean sea bass, I think that was caught within 7 hours, was a big one.
2: 6.5 hours.
18: Yeah, you do like the young coconuts that only come from one small part of, I think, Paraguay, I believe.
2: Yeah, they're slightly endangered, but I don't see a problem with that.
18: Yeah, and just a few of them, they've been okay with it so far?
2: So far, they're okay with it. We will have a drum circle after the show.
18: Oh, really?
2: Yeah, wants to get in on that.
18: Dude, but. Before everything went terrible in my life, I was actually thinking about going to a drum circle on my birthday. There was a guy that I actually met at the Wild Fork, and he was telling me about a drum circle that was going down on my birthday, I think at Treasure Island. So yeah. I'm looking to get into a drum circle. Is it too late to schedule that?
2: It's never too late for anything.
18: We could just do the unsanctioned after party in the parking lot drum circle.
2: There you go.
18: You here for it?
2: Well, let's do it.
18: Or maybe they'll let us host that at Thunder Bay. The drum circle.
1: Dude, cheers.
18: I got drums. I got a bunch of drums. Mo, you're the man. Can't wait to see you on Saturday. Can't wait to see everybody out there as well.
1: Yeah.
18: Just call moe.com, 866, call MOE. And if you want to find out what's going on in the world of chicken parm, moeatsparm.com. The man really, really, really does it all. Don't go anywhere. When we come back, dude, I love weird, and this list that you sent me, Diz, is too weird to not cover. It is sense that men hate to smell on women. Some of them maybe are givens. Some of them are a little weirder. I'll be very curious to know, Diz, if some of these stick out to you as problematic. We'll do that and a bunch more. Coming up next on more Senning Show right here. Can we try this together real quick? Mo, see if you can get in on this. Are you ready? We'll have more coming up on Senning Show right here on 102.5 The Bone. Real
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0: Dude, you might have like the spirit of a Cherokee Native American in that maraca, because I really feel like you're really hitting that, dude.
1: Yeah.
0: The reservation. Never forget our pro wrestling faction. Love Dylan Catrone. This is Dylan Catrone, if you didn't know. And I've got a little bit of an announcement to make, if I may.
1: Oh, this is news to me, too.
0: Yeah, I was told that I could lightly tease it, but I think we're far enough down the road that I'm going to just go ahead and blow my load, for lack of a better term.
1: Like a month away, right?
0: Yeah, so next big thing, September 4th, 2026, BayCare Sound, being headlined by Yellow Card. Another band, Water Parks, is on the bill. And opening the show is Dylan Catrone, our dude, who is blowing up very, very quickly. I think I heard he's been writing music with Jacob from Sublime. Like, he's really, he's connected, and he's doing big things. And we locked it in last night. Something very, very cool. Sending Seawall Session, a private, intimate acoustic performance from Dylan Catrone right on the water side.
1: Ooh.
0: In Clearwater, the day of next big thing. And you can only wing your way in. It will be about 15 or 20 people who can only wing their way in.
1: Exclusive.
0: I'll hold off on telling you how you're going to be able to win, but you will need to be keeping an eye on social media and listening to this very station to win your way into the first ever, hopefully something that maybe we could do time and time again, Sending Seawall Session. It'll be right there on the water in Clearwater behind the sound. A nice intimate performance from Dylan Catrone on the acoustic guitar. It's going to be a great, great time that whole day. I think we're going to be broadcasting live from the venue on that day. So it's going to be really, really great. Next big thing, a legendary concert that this station and or that 97X and CMG has been putting on for a long, long time. So make sure you're listening so you can come hang out with us and Dylan Catrone September 4th at Next Big Thing.
1: Now, we weren't able to really see it be used too much at the hotel?
0: Wyndham. Oh, at the Wyndham, yeah.
1: Kongen?
0: Oh, dude, the Kong, I think if everything works out the way that it should, this will be the open air broadcast that we were looking for.
1: Yes.
0: And I would definitely think that the vibes will be on a Friday.
1: Yeah.
0: It'll be a Friday outdoors on the water, all leading up to a nice little private acoustic performance from Dylan Catrone. So what we really need to see if we can do, and he's respectable and he'll have probably one of his biggest shows of his life that night. But maybe we can get Dylan to hit the Kong real quick.
1: Oh, he will absolutely.
0: You would think so.
1: Yes.
0: You would think so. But yeah, make sure you're staying tuned and locked in to win your way into to the Sending Seawall Session. Dude, this list is intriguing to me only because I'm curious if like some of these things that feel bizarre to me are in your head already or that you've ever thought of. Some of them are clear as day. I have a major aversion to scents, to smells.
1: Okay.
0: Like it's not, I'm not going to paint myself as some sort of like a perfume Nazi, but like definitely there's been many times throughout my relationship with Danielle where I'm like, no, what is, no. Like if she gets into bed with like a lotion or something on that super pungent, like I feel like I can't sleep. I know that's insane, but like if there's something aggressive in my nostrils,
1: yeah,
0: like it's a
1: you
0: thing.
1: Can't relax.
0: Yeah, it's definitely a thing between her and I where it's like she's like, is this gonna work? Do you like this? Do you not like? I like very natural, like earthy, woodsy scents. Not like I don't like fake flowers. I don't like things that smell like alcohol-y. I don't know any other way to explain it. So I

0: I can vibe with not getting down with scents, maybe a lot of them, but this was 20 scents as in smell. Men never want to smell on a woman. And it, like I said, some of them are clear as day, some are not. This first one though, it's not just women or perfumes. It's everywhere. And to me, I smell it more in candles. And the fact this is on the list is very funny because I have a theory of what it actually smells like. Burnt caramel perfumes. Men hate it, I guess. But I think that candles that are like maple or caramel or butterscotch or maple syrup, certain ones. This is weird. I think it smells like pee. I think it smells like urine. And I don't know if my mind is playing tricks on me, but I think there's something to that type of smell that can come off smelling like cat pee.
1: I will 100%. Well, it doesn't smell like pee to me, but like I'm the same way that you are with this smell, like especially with the candles and stuff. I remember like my girl at the time, she got like those little wax things.
0: Yeah.
1: And it would be that and it would melt in the dish.
0: Oh, like a little, a little melter, warmer deal. Yeah.
1: So when you first open it, it doesn't smell that bad. Once it starts burning, I feel like within 5 seconds, it smells like a dirty waffle house or something.
0: It's
1: like
0: something
1: that
0: about that smell. Yeah. There's a whole category that just is not good. Like candles used to be big candle guy.
1: Yeah.
0: I hate 95% of candles. Like if I'm burning something in the house, it's Nag Champa. It's incense. I like that earthy smell more than anything fruity or, not a big candle guy these days.
1: Fruity, I think I would agree because it would very much depend on what kind of fruit smell is coming from it. I might be okay, like a blueberry. I don't know. Blueberry might smell kind of good.
0: Well, it's funny. You're close to the second scent on the list. Artificial grape scented body spray. Which some of these I just don't have any. I don't think I have any. I don't think I have any experience with. But the artificial grape body spray, what seemed playful in the bottle can quickly feel overly youthful when worn in an adult setting. So I guess it's like, it smells like little kids or something.
1: I get that. Because there's something on the list that I saw and I immediately thought, well, I agree with that because it reminds me of kids.
0: Little kid. But like, I'm trying to think of like what a fake, like what would be the closest thing to a fake grape smell that you could smell? And I almost think of like a grape soda or something. Like, would that be
1: I like grape soda. So.
0: No, I don't believe that.
1: No arguments there.
0: I don't believe that at all. Now this one is one on the list that I think is pretty undeniable. Unless you're just a heater burner for life yourself and you've just become nose blind to it. Stale cigarette smoke on a woman. Ironically, even men who smoke themselves often dislike the lingering odor of cigarettes on a woman's hair and jacket, though it's especially offensive to non-smokers. The reality is that smoke settles into coats, scarves, upholstery, and specifically your hair with surprising persistence. I've never been, I've burned some heaters in this phase of my life, but I've never been like a smoker.
1: But Danielle was.
0: For a minute. And when I tell you that was a hurdle to get over, just because, and for those out there that have ever made out with if you're not a smoker specifically and you've ever stuck your tongue in the mouth of a woman who is, like it's there forever.
1: Yeah.
0: Like and I think there was a small window of time where maybe she was trying to quit or telling me that she had quit. My tongue got up in that mouth, I'd be like, uh-uh. not saying like, I'm not kissing you anymore, but like, I know, like, I don't think that you can hide smoking cigarettes very easily.
1: Yeah, there was a girl I dated that was the same way. She was kind of like, she was visiting actually, and she was like, yeah, I'm not going to smoke anything. And I kissed her once ago. Bitch, you're smoking.
0: You lying,
1: bitch. Yeah, you lying.
0: Dude, to be a secret smoker, specifically a like from your partner, feels like one of the harder things to do. I knew a dude many, many, many, many years ago who was hiding the fact that he was smoking from his wife. And the lengths in which he went to hide it was in freaking sane.
1: Yeah, because you probably got to lotion your fingers so your fingers don't smell. You got a body spray, mouthwash.
0: This dude had an entire tackle box in his trunk that included garden gloves. He would more like dish gloves that went up halfway to his arm. He would take his clothes off, like his shirt off, and put it in the trunk, and then he would smoke the cigarette outside of his car and then would have a toothbrush and mouthwash on the scene where he could scrub down, put his shirt back on, and then hopefully not be caught. And it seemed like it worked. It seemed like it worked for him. But
1: you must really love someone if you're going through all that just so you don't get yelled at for smoking.
0: That's
1: I'd be like, love me for who I am or I'm moving on.
0: That's an interesting way to look at it. Like, you're saying you must love somebody if you're the person smoking?
1: Well, like, to go through all of that, I feel like you really care about them and what they think about you, that you're going to go hide all this.
0: Yeah, I like that angle. Powdery baby cologne. That feels like something that was big in the 80s and 90s. I feel like a powdery baby cologne / perfume is something that I would have smelled on my teenage cousins in like 1993.
1: Yeah,
0: I think there's even something. I think it might have been even called Baby Fresh. I think there was something that...
1: like a perfume?
0: I think it... hold on. Baby Fresh perfume? I think that was a thing in the 80s. Baby Soft. It was called Baby Soft perfume, and I think that really, really, really popped in the late 80s, early 90s.
1: Okay, I've never seen this before.
0: Yeah, I don't think I've been, like, some of these. Maybe you had to be there for it.
1: Yeah,
0: dude, this one I don't know that I hate it. I think that out of all of the scents on this list, I would pick this first. Strong patchouli oil.
1: What is patchouli oil?
0: Patchouli, like, you'd know, like, you've definitely smelt it.
1: Yeah.
0: And when you smelt it, you might wonder, what is that? I don't think you automatically go, that's gross, but it's very, very earthy, and it's it's...
1: You said you like those scents, though.
0: They say that it is damp and woody would be the characteristics of the smell.
1: It almost sounds like something a guy would wear more than a woman.
0: It's very, very hippie. If you are with a group of like hardcore hippies, you're gonna get some you're gonna get some patchouli vibes along the way. Now this one, if there is a woman walking around with this smell, it kind of leads to a bigger issue. Men hate, and if you're just joining us, this is the 20 scents that men never want to smell on a woman. Old cooking oil.
1: Ew.
0: Frying fish, bacon, or onions can leave a stubborn scent on your hair and clothing. The scariest part is that the odor can stick around for days if you're not careful. Perfume placed over it often produces a confusing mixture that's harder to ignore than the smell alone. Like, what? Unless you're working in a kitchen.
1: Yeah, that's what I was
0: or
1: thinking.
0: You just like fried up some fish. Like, I don't know the scenarios why a woman would be regularly smelling like old cooking oil.
1: Gotta be honest, you just fried some fish. I might like that scent on you. Like,
0: ooh, what is that? Is that little cat
1: cooking?
0: Is that a little catfish?
1: Yeah.
0: Going on there? Dude, when I was working at Ruby's in the management part and I had to go and be a cook. Dude, there was a smell that came along with that you could not get off your body.
1: Oh, yeah.
0: Like,
1: absolutely.
0: If I was working the fryer, it was a mixture of the fryer, and then we used liquid smoke when we roasted the ribs. Between the fryer oil and the smell of ribs, I could take 3 showers, and it felt legitimately like it was bedded.
1: Oh, yeah, that smoke will cook into you, man, for sure. When I used to do, like, a line cook for the catering for the weddings and stuff, it was the same thing. As soon as you leave, you just smell disgusting.
0: I'm surprised they don't have a product like for restaurant workers, like that you use in the shower, that is like, are you sick and tired of smelling like French fries and cheeseburgers?
1: This is a market you need to start cornering.
0: It really could. And I want to hit this one too, because I kind of have a recent story that got me thinking of it. Sour laundry.
1: Ew. You have a story?
0: Well, there is a story, because I told you we went to that Airbnb. We ended up moving from the hotel to the Airbnb, and I gave this lady a 5-star review. The place was beautiful. It was well decorated. It was very cool. It was well stocked. But undeniably, the towels and the bedding on the main bed, I would probably describe it as sour laundry. Ugh. And they say that it can be clothes that are left in a washing machine too long can develop a damp odor that reheating or ironing will not remove. And it's gross, but it's like just offensive enough to be annoying. Like, same thing. I didn't sleep very well in that bed because I felt like my face would be on the pillow and I'd like roll over and I'd be like, I don't like that. I don't like that at all.
1: Yeah. But you ever put on a shirt that, like they said in the laundry, you kept too long in the dampness, and even though you dried it, it still smells moldy?
0: Got
1: and stuff.
0: A little.
1: Ugh.
0: Well, there's actually two different categories here: that sour laundry and damp towel odor, which to me are probably
1: more I'm thinking of. Yeah.
0: I also think, and let this, be a lesson to people out there, I think that people have like dirty washers or something. Like, that's not that they're doing anything wrong. It's that their washer is dirty and it's just making everything that they clean, including their own clothing, smell really, really bad.
1: I believe that because there's certain things you're supposed to clean out in your laundry, not just like the filter with the dryer, but like for the one of my parents, I know you're supposed to pull out this like compartment, wash
0: it, clean it,
1: if
0: put
1: not,
0: it back in.
1: It's gonna smell like dirty detergent and stuff.
0: Yeah, don't be smelling, ladies. Men can definitely get away with a little more odor than a woman can. Not on the list, at least I didn't see it. BO. That should be number one on the list.
1: That's like, obvious, I feel like. The one that was I saw in there was the bubblegum scented lip gloss.
0: Oh, yeah.
1: Because that reminds me of a kid. Like, I was a girl I was with, and she had, like, root beer flavored lip gloss.
0: Ooh.
1: And I remember I kissed her, I go, I feel like I'm, like, in my teens again. That's disgusting.
0: All right, don't go anywhere. When we come back, we've got more Fat Boy news. I feel like we always end up doing it on Wednesday and Thursday because we just can't get to it all. There is a food item. I've had it on my Fat Boy news list probably no less than 5 times. It is a new viral sandwich. They're calling it a sandwich. That's a separate debate. But I'll run through the ingredients and how you make it, and we'll see if Diz is grossed out by it. And we got to try this place. There is one in our area, and it has now dethroned In-N-Out Burger 2 years in a row for the best cheeseburger in America. We'll talk about it and a bunch more. Coming up next, it's more Fat Boy news right here on 102.5 The Bone. 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
3: And now, an open letter.
4: Stop. Rewind that.
3: And now, an open letter from Galvin.
5: This is an open letter to people that just can't figure it out. Dear people that just can't figure it out, seriously, I'm absolutely amazed every single day by someone that I see and I'll say out loud, how are you still alive? There are so many people walking around that I assume would have been either eaten by a bear, have fallen down an open manhole, or crushed by a vending machine while trying to receive their favorite salty snack. I have a four-way stop sign by my house. And without fail, every time I pull up, I encounter some window licker that can't seem to figure out who gets there first, stops, goes first. I'm not even talking about if the person's on your right or left or any of that. I'm just talking about get there first, go first. If you can't figure that out, I don't know how you figured out how to get out of your front door and get out of your house, or how do you drive a car or feed yourself. There should be a sniper posted at every four-way stop in America. And if you get there first and you do the confused, do I go? Do you go? Or you start waving people ahead, the last thing you should hear is... Then you'll go because you'll just slump forward and your foot will slide off the brake. You ever see somebody struggle with the door? Does it pull? Does it push open? We've all done the push and then, oh, it pulls. But I'm talking about the person that pulls, the door doesn't open, so they pull it again and again and again. Figure it out. There are two options, Hulk. You got to calm down. Take a beat and look where it says push. Oh, okay, that's what you do. People that put their turn signal on 1/10 of a second before they turn, why even bother? It literally has signal in the name. People that refuse to use their phone to pay for things. Apple Card, Venmo, PayPal, Zelle, Cash App. No idea. These are also the same people that talk it down. Come talk to me when all your money is stolen without you even knowing it. Oh, I'll come talk to you when that never happens, because I'm sure you won't hear me whenever I talk to you, because you'll be busy writing a check for one bottle of Head & Shoulders shampoo, boomer. I'm Galvin from the Mike Kelta Show, and this has been an open letter to people that just can't figure it out.
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0: Don't be scared. Okay, that might actually work.
1: Really?
0: Oh, yeah. Oh, I don't hate that. I don't hate that. Welcome back to Senning Show. I am John Senning. He is Dizzy. Thank you for being here. Appreciate everybody watching live on YouTube. You can do the same. 102.5 The Bone. The little circle will be red when something's live, which is every day from 6 a.m. to 7 p.m. Click on it. And from the hours of 1 to 4, you'll be up in the vroom, vroom, room. Thank you to everybody who's in there. And if you haven't been in there yet, go check it out. I think the go-to move is a lot of people in the cubicle. They keep it on like an extra tab so they can listen. And then if something pops up that they feel like they need to watch, they can just switch tabs. So that's a pro tip for all the office folk out there. Oh, dude, I'm rewatching the video of you playing the little drum thing. You really hit the vibe there. I could tell you were feeling it.
1: Yeah, man. I'm getting used to it.
0: I didn't know if you'd be able to like stay on beat with that, but I think you actually, I think you're doing a pretty good job of it. I have to say you got rhythm. Is that
1: Thanks,
0: okay
1: man.
0: For me to say?
1: Yeah, yeah.
0: That's not offensive, is it?
1: No. Okay. It's a compliment.
0: Okay, good. Oh, what the hell?
1: What?
0: Nothing. Everything's
1: We're
0: fine.
1: We're good?
0: No, everything's fine, yeah. I was looking for a button that I don't have. Don't cover my

0: stand by. Stand by. I'm here. You're doing great. Keep it running.
1: Yeah.
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2: What's more American than baseball, apple pie, and being fat? 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
0: I'm struggling.
1: With
0: just life.
1: Just today?
0: Just life. Just life. I apologize to my coworkers and everyone listening and everybody, but it's just a bad day. That's all there is.
1: You're wearing it well, though.
0: Yeah, you know, what else?
1: It's not leaking through.
0: What else can we do around here but power through? So we did a burger conversation a few weeks ago. Maybe it was National Burger Day. And I remember one dude called and mentioned this place. I guess I did not know that it was like at the top of the list and being perceived as one of the best burger places in the country, and not just one of the best, but depending on who you ask, the best. California may have a reputation for sunshine, celebrities, and Hollywood, but now California is the king of burgers, because In-N-Out was the reigning defending champion of the best burger in the country, and that spot has been taken, I guess, for the second year in a row by Habit Burgers. Habit Burgers. There's one of these in I've got to go. I was looking at their menu this morning. There is one in Largo. I think that's the only one.
1: It says Clearwater here.
0: Yeah, I saw the same thing. But when you look up the address, I think it technically is
1: Largo,
0: might be a Largo.
1: Makes sense. Hand in hand.
0: And they're known. The thing is, I would be curious to see what you think about it. Because from what I understand, they started in Santa Barbara, California, which I got love for. I got family there. They're known for their char-broiled burgers.
1: Makes sense, because as I'm looking at the images, first thing came to mind, these look like burgers.
0: That only hurts me because I know you hate Burger King. But the double char is their signature burger, stacks two flame-kissed patties, caramelized onions, crunchy lettuce, juicy tomatoes, pickles, and mayo on a toasted bun with cheese if you want it. They say what the secret ingredient is that they're cooked over an open flame. And they've been doing that since 1969, giving the burgers the smoky flavor that has become the signature. Which, you know, you can't hate every char-grilled burger. I know you don't like Burger King, but it doesn't mean that you hate every burger that's been cooked over an open fire forever.
1: No, and it's not even that I hate Burger King because they're charred on them. It's just I don't think they have good flavoring on the Burger King burgers. I could be wrong, but it just doesn't feel like it to me. I would try these, though.
0: Yeah, Habit Burger and Grill now has more than 350 locations and is known for their California-inspired menu. I might try to make it there this weekend on Sunday, to be honest with you.
1: Oh.
0: I scoped it out. And they do have it's a tough sell for me to get to Danielle to go to a burger place unless there's a veggie burger. And they have what's called on their menu an award-winning veggie burger. So I might try to hit up the Habit Burger, and I'll let you know on Monday whether or not it rises to the occasion.
1: And I feel like I asked you this, and you said she absolutely does like it. She likes the Impossible Burger, right?
0: Impossible, yes.
1: She does not like
0: the Beyond. She's very picky.
1: Is that both at Burger King?
0: No. The Impossible is at Burger King.
1: Yeah.
0: I don't know who does Beyond, but she's picky about her fake meat. Dude, I have to say, by the way, I feel like reality came real quick for the cookout movement. Every single thing that I've seen on social media is bad.
1: Yeah.
0: Is bad.
1: Yeah. I didn't want to say that because I remember seeing all the reviews when they came out and people were doing like the Foodie Justice type reviews.
0: Yeah.
1: And I go, everyone's like
0: burying
1: crap and
0: burying it bad. It's very, very possible that it's like a nostalgia thing, or especially for people in Florida that have been up to the mountains or been in the South, and you have one and you're on a road trip and you're like, oh, well, this place is so cool. I can get a quesadilla and corn fritters as my side and all of this fun stuff. But everything I've seen has been bad, and that's not good.
1: I think it could be one of those things that it just depends on where you get the franchise at. For example, when I went up to Toronto and stuff for a couple months ago, I got Chick-fil-A up there, garbage, and I love Chick-fil-A.
0: There's definitely something to that, and I don't know, you know, because a lot of times restaurants and fast food and even, you know, the Applebee's of the world, like they're owned by corporate. Like corporate runs them and they've got their fingers in it and you're getting the closest to what they envision it. And then you get franchise owners, which I'm not sure if that's what happened in Florida, where like a dude or a small group bought the name and is going to have the four or five locations, whatever they're going to do here, and they're just not doing it as well. But I think you're absolutely right that if they're not run properly and the food isn't being cooked by people that care a little bit, it doesn't matter what the name is. It's still just not going to be good. And maybe that is what's happening with the cookout here in Tampa.
1: I would hope so. But also, in the back of my head, I think, well, when they open these new locations, don't they send veterans over to locations like, to make sure it starts well?
0: Yeah. Mr. Cookout, send him down to Florida to open it. I'm not sure, but it's been I've probably with my own eyes seen no less than 10 or 15 different videos where at the very least they were like, it's okay. I haven't seen one that was like, this is the best burger, this is a high quality burger. It's and the people that I've seen saying anything good at all, it's about the quesadillas. The quesadillas seem to be the thing that people are liking more than anything. And there's like because they've got so much stuff, there's a whole world of like secret menu people out there.
1: Yeah.
0: So one of the things, I think it was what Foodie Justice tried even, is like you get the chicken tenders and then you open up the quesadilla and put the chicken tenders in the quesadilla with the sauce, and then you kind of eat it like a taco. Like all these off the wall things that aren't even on the menu, but you can play with because they got so much damn stuff.
1: How far is it? Temple Terrace?
0: Temple Terrace, yeah.
1: We could DoorDash that over Saturday and see for ourselves.
0: That's not a bad idea. Yeah. That's not a bad idea. Maybe we DoorDash it to Thunder Bay.
1: Oh, yeah.
0: Do they have food there?
1: Yeah.
0: Oh, they do?
1: Yeah.
0: Well, I feel like I got to try their delicacies there as well. They got like
1: I've
0: a thing.
1: Never eaten them.
0: What?
1: Yeah, I've never
0: You're
1: eaten
0: up in that place that much? You've never eaten anything?
1: Well, because when I pull up to there, it's usually 11 late, o'clock at night. Yeah. I don't get there early.
0: Do they have a signature item or anything? Like, do you know like what people who do eat there even eat?
1: Sure. No, I don't. I guess it's... No, I don't know. I know they have like burgers and wings. Like,
0: do tell. What is it?
1: No, I think they just have burgers and wings. That's it.
0: I see the Thunder Burger. See wings, 1 pound of wings. It is. I mean, it's a standard bar menu. Yeah. There's not anything that says like this is our signature item. Thunder Dog. Dude, I will say, I've been trying to rethink more things that happened on the trip, specifically food related. I did quite possibly have top three best hot dogs I've ever had.
1: Oh, did you close your eyes when you were eating it?
0: Dude, there was a guy right outside of our hotel, and this had to be, I think it was the first night there. It's like 1 a.m. And keep in mind, it's 1 a.m. It's a hot dog cart. I had been drinking. This guy, I've never seen so much love go into a hot dog. Like this guy, you could tell, took his hot dog business very, very seriously. And he's got the hot dogs on one side of the grill, then in like four different piles. He had spicy peppers, green peppers, onions. Then he had like a bunch of different toppings. I took it to go. He like wrapped it and like double put it in a box and then wrapped it up. And by the time I got back to the hotel and ate it, I was pretty convinced that was a Hall of Fame hot dog.
1: And that was a boiled?
0: It was on a flat top.
1: Oh, that's
0: he had
1: nice.
0: A little,
1: that's
0: nice little, thing, little yeah. flat top Willie going right there. So, you know, I don't know if the Thunder Dog holds up to it, but I'm willing to give it a try. I've been wanting to talk about this for weeks now, and I can't believe I haven't made it, because normally when I see one of these viral things going around, I feel the need to make it. The headline from foodandwine.com says, the chip bag sandwich, the trending dish of the summer. And it's pretty stupid and pretty easy to make, but all you really do is you take whatever you like in your sandwich, like a grinder type, like an Italian sub. So let's say provolone, salami, ham, lettuce, onion, oil, vinegar, pepper, whatever the hell you want. Then you get a bag of chips, and I guess maybe it works to use in a smaller bag of chips. Take a little bit of the chips out, then put all of your salad fixings into the bag and shake it up and eat it, I guess, with a fork out of the bag, which I think makes it some sort of like Italian sandwich walking taco type thing there.
1: It doesn't sound terrible. I feel like you definitely need the right chips, because the wrong chips are going to get soggy immediately and you're just going to be like eating slop.
0: Oil.
1: I mean, it kind of is slop already.
0: I think salt and vinegar chips might be a nice, Might be a nice touch.
1: Yeah, also, but not like Lay's, because Lay's is... it's
0: like the thin one? You almost need a kettle cooked.
1: Yes,
0: I think you need a kettle cooked chip in there. I think we were talking off air yesterday about the walking taco. Those, for some reason, were all over Nashville as well. Like, there's these food trucks on every other corner. Dude, and the walking taco, which... did they serve those in school for you?
1: No.
0: So, the walking taco, for those that don't know anything about it, I don't know who, but they pretty much take taco fixings and put it in a bag of normally like Fritos or Doritos or something like that. Here, though, they would have like 10 different options. So you could make your walking taco with Takis, with hot fries, with all sorts of different potato chips. Really, any chip that you want on Earth, and they just make the taco right in the damn bag.
1: I'm surprised you got that in school. That was never a thing here.
0: I think that's like the place it originated. I really do.
1: Oh, really? In schools?
0: I think that it's, for a lot of people, it's like a school memory. A walking taco, a popular cafeteria concession meal made by adding seasoned taco, ground beef, cheese, lettuce, salsa directly into a single serve bag of chips, typically Fritos or Doritos.
1: I wonder if that's more like a northern
0: thing. It could be.
1: Yeah.
0: It absolutely might be.
1: Which it probably is, because no one wants to walk around with a hot-ass bag here in hot-ass Florida, right?
0: That could be it, too. Yeah. That's a great point. I've got a hot bag of taco meat that I'm just walking around with. I wanted to bring... you sent this story to me for Fat Boy News, and I really wanted to just use it as a vessel to talk about a food item that I'm going to make it a point to eat more of in my life. I think maybe we mentioned it recently. That is the root beer float. I don't know when it was. It might have been the weekend. I think it might have been the weekend before I was gone. We had a little bit of vanilla ice cream, and I had one root beer in the fridge. It wasn't A&W, and I made myself a little impromptu root beer float. And the whole time, all I could think is, why is this not you can't have a root beer float every day of your life.
1: Huge.
0: But when you want a sweet treat, it just hit me that the root beer float deserves a proper place in the conversation for upper echelon.
1: It's good, but it's not refreshing. That's the thing.
0: No,
1: you don't feel refreshed.
0: But desserts aren't refreshing.
1: Is
0: ice cream even refreshing?
1: No.
0: It's cold, but it's creamy.
1: Yeah.
0: But
1: like the Taco Bell had the dirty Sprite
0: whatever
1: thingy, whatever.
0: Is,
1: yeah. That's refreshing. I actually had to go, this is amazing.
0: I did.
1: Which I think is just cream in it, right?
0: Yeah, yeah. Right. I think that's the general idea. And the story you sent was that A&W is introducing the dirty root beer. It's A&W root beer mixed with sweet cream and salted caramel syrup to make a deliciously dirty drink.
1: That sounds good.
0: I had over the break, another thing I had, I was looking for fun like mixers to drink with dark rum. I got a bottle of dark rum.
1: Ooh.
0: And I spotted the, I think it's the Mountain Dew Dirty Mountain Dew.
1: Okay.
0: It's like a Mountain Dew, I'm not saying the name wrong, but it's a dirty Mountain Dew with like cream soda. Terrible.
1: Oh, really?
0: Terrible. I've had this weird thing in my head lately that I want to like try in a Mountain Dew. I've had probably three over the last 3 months, and every time I drink one, I'm like, Mountain Dew is just not for me.
1: And which is funny, because I think I told you this before. You seem like Mountain Dew guy when you were younger.
0: That's hate speech. Well, by the way, that is absolutely hate speech.
1: Absolutely, it's basically you telling me that I like grape soda.
0: Yeah, it's actually I think worse than that.
1: No, it is because
0: there is a okay. Hang with me here.
1: Okay,
0: just if we're talking stereotypes, there is a stereotype that people of a certain race like grape soda.
1: Okay,
0: that's the thing.
1: Okay.
0: The stereotype on Mountain Dew is toothless backwood West Virginia meth head.
1: Oh, really? Like,
0: maybe I'm speaking out of turn, but I always think that's the stereotype of Mountain Dew.
1: No, see where I'm taking it is you and I both grew up in the same era where Surge was big.
0: Yeah.
1: So Mountain Dew is not far off from Surge. It's citrus, right? And then gamers who hang out, sleepovers, pizza, and they like. I feel like. White families get more Mountain Dew than like my family.
0: Okay, I get that.
1: I never thought toothless. That's what you thought?
0: Well, and so I Googled stereotype for Mountain Dew drinker. The Mountain Dew drinker stereotype generally splits into to three distinct cultural archetypes, and you weren't wrong. The rural Appalachian hillbilly is the first one on the list. The high energy gamer geek, which is kind of what you're assuming.
1: But instead of gamer, wrestler.
0: And the adrenaline-seeking extreme sports bro. Those were the three categories.
1: The thrill-seeking daredevil is the wrestling side, and put that in, and boom.
0: Okay.
1: I never knew the hillbilly.
0: Well, I think it was actually, I think it was created, hold on.
1: For hillbillies?
0: Well, no, so it was essentially formed in the 1940s in the mountains of Tennessee. The creation and early marketing featured Willie the Hillbilly, associating the soda with rural, working class, or economically disadvantaged Southern Appalachian subcultures.
1: Oh, man. See, I always thought Dew was like, Dew the Dew. Oh, I'm a cool bro guy. I'm drinking Dew. That's where I took it.
0: Okay. So, yeah, cool bro guy. That's what you're going to go
1: with.
0: You're
1: welcome.
0: All right, thank you. I apologize. all right, let's step aside for a moment. I was trying to see if I had some.
1: Not even Code Red. You didn't even like Code Red.
0: No. You know the thing about Code Red, dude. I have one. Like, there's one memory of when I was in school. I think I was probably in like seventh grade, where I had one of the worst flus of my life. And just by sheer coincidence, it was right when they were releasing Code Red. And the first Code Red I ever had, I was dying sick.
1: Oh.
0: And it just stuck with me that when I taste it, I get like this kind of sick, like sick feeling.
1: Yeah, it's a bad nostalgia.
0: Yeah, that's the best way I can explain it. So yeah, never hopped on the Code Red train. Never hopped on the Code Red train.
1: Did you ever hop on the Code Red train? Everybody sucks. I feel like if you like Limp Bizkit, you drank Mountain Dew. That's so
0: fair
1: crazy.
0: Fair enough. That's not that far of a reach. Don't go anywhere. When we come back, it's time for John's Joints. It's just one of those days. A bunch of stuff I want to hit on. Since I've been back, we haven't talked about the Baker Mayfield drama, so we definitely need to touch on that. There's also drama and a conversation to be had about the home of one of our favorite Buccaneers, Mike Evans, and how the power plant next door maybe ruining everybody's career. So we'll touch on those things and a wild story of a near-death murder scenario that started with some lobster diving. All that and a bunch more. Coming up next, we'll be joined by Drew Garabo. It's John's Joints on Sending Show. Keep it locked to 102.5 The Bone. 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
2: This program was recorded at an earlier date and time. 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
2: 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John Senning.

0: Welcome back to the Setting Show. Writing myself some notes here so I don't forget things. It's time for John's Joints. We roll up the news of the day, pass them around, make it nice and palatable, easy as can be, some nuggets of life. I am John Senning. He is Dizzy. And we cannot burn these joints down to the filter we need to without the help of the one and only Drew Garabo. Hey, buddy.
1: Hi, guys.
0: Dude, I didn't say it on the air yet, but if we could just have a moment to appreciate the new coffee machine in the in the building.
1: Dude, I
0: think somebody thought something was wrong. I walked in there and I just started making noises and like in shock. I was like, oh, my God. And Sonia, you know, she came around the corner like, is everything okay?
1: Yeah.
0: And I was just in such a state of shock and happiness, really, that finally we have a new coffee machine that is very futuristic.
1: This is the best cup of coffee I've had brewed in this building since we had the Circle K espresso and cappuccino maker.
2: Oh, I believe it. And it fills up to the correct sizes.
0: It really does.
2: I got a 12, almost went over the top. I'm like, that's how it's supposed to be.
0: Dude, the coffee, we did go through a phase, too, where we were brewing pots. We got like a...
2: But you like pot brewing.
0: I do like pot. Oh, I'm just saying, like, that was good. Like, we went through that for a little bit. And then remember, we had the Nespresso machine.
1: Yep.
0: So we were making little espressos with our coffee. Yeah, I did get, I didn't hook it up yet, but a really cool gift I came home to for my birthday. My mom sent it to me. Dude, I got a legit espresso machine.
2: Oh,
0: like the whole thing. Dude, this has got the big pop hopper on the top where you put in the fresh beans and it grinds the beans for you.
2: Ooh.
0: You can make actual coffee. You can make the espresso. It's even got a little side compartment that's made for making iced coffee. Ooh. It's got the wand on the side where you can do the foam and all of that.
1: You're going to learn how to do little hearts for Danielle and her coffee.
0: Hopefully.
1: Penises.
0: I'm a little overwhelmed, but she also sent me like a bunch of like high-end coffee beans and stuff and espresso beans, so I'm really looking forward to adding that to my repertoire of life.
2: Did you see that it does the cold brew as well?
0: Over ice. Which I don't know what that means, but I'm here for it.
1: I knew that you got coffee because when I came to your house one day, there was an Amazon package and it had gotten wet, so I picked it up to move it into your house, and like the entire bottom of the bag just... And a giant bag of coffee goes.
0: That does.
1: Oh, John's getting coffee.
0: Yeah. There was a big ass espresso machine that goes right along with it. So
1: sweet.
0: I'm excited because I feel like espresso kind of does what coffee used to do. Like everybody, once you drink coffee for your whole life, like it doesn't really do anything for you that much. But when I have a nice little shot of espresso, you get that little palpitation in your heart that you know some of us are looking for out there. John's Joints is being brought to you by Teezaw Energy. It is the pouch that you dip between your cheek and your gum. I'm a banging black cherry guy. That is my flavor. I used to kind of stray here and there, but I'm pretty much locked in on the banging black cherry. If you're trying to stop dipping, vaping, smoking, maybe you want to stay away from the snacks, it can help with all of those things. But really, if you're just looking for a new way to get energy, which is my big thing, especially during the show when I'm at the gym, just to have that little boost of focused energy is really, really cool. You can go to teezaenergy.com, use the code BONE20 for 20% off everything in the online store. And check out the locator because you can find Teezaw all over the country, Walmarts, Walgreens, 7-Elevens, and now even available on Amazon. You can subscribe and save and have it showing up right at your front door. So go today, would you? Teezaw, we do love you so, so much. Why spit when you can swallow? We have not touched on it since I've been back, but I was watching this all unfold from our trip, and I will tell you, I went through the emotions of being mad at the Bucks to seeing things from the Bucks' perspective, and now I think I'm somewhere in the middle of all of that. Jason Light did speak, I believe, earlier today. I will play that audio. I don't know if we can call it baby facing or not, but he has kind words to say about Baker Mayfield. Huh. And there was that image of them from camp last week where they looked very chummy and they were kind of half hugging, half shaking each other's hands. But here's Jason Light with a quick comment from earlier today.
3: Well, I'm not going to get in specifics about the contract and all that stuff, but yeah, we do think he is, and we love Baker. Our feelings for Baker haven't changed.
0: The question was, do you believe that Baker Mayfield is a franchise quarterback? And his answer was, I do. We do believe that Baker Mayfield is a franchise quarterback.
1: Do you?
2: Ooh.
0: I don't know. I mean, my gut, I think I'm a different sports fan than most people because I'm just big on vibes. And I mean, I want my team to win games and all of that thing. But like, there's something undeniably fun and cool and exciting about Baker Mayfield. Do I want to win more games? Do I, you know, where does he factor into that is still a question. I think he's a guy that you could build a locker room around. And depending on the team, I think he can be a franchise quarterback. The big thing that I think this kind of hit me, because the first clips of Baker just kind of trashing the Bucks and saying he felt disrespected. I saw his agent said, we thought it was a joke. The first time that they sent us the offer, we thought it was a joke. If you really think about it, you could have pissed off Baker so much that even no matter what they throw at him at the end of this, he could say, no, you disrespected me so much, I'm walking. But if you think about it from strictly a business perspective, you've created an angry chip on the shoulder Baker Mayfield, which I think almost undeniably, everybody can agree he performs best when under that scenario. And if he does perform at the highest level, you back up the Brinks truck, you got great results, he's got the contract he always wanted. And if he's willing to stay with the team, even after feeling disrespected, everybody ultimately gets what they want, except wanting it earlier.
1: There's no upside for the Bucks to sign him for 3 years because of what you just said. Play out this year. If he tries to walk somewhere else, they still have his rights and they can tag him. So for the Bucks' perspective, other than a feel-good moment, there's really no upside in signing him for more than 2 years, which is what they offered him from what I'm hearing.
2: Do you feel he's a franchise?
1: It depends on what you really consider to be a franchise quarterback. Is that a guy you can win the Super Bowl with?
2: I mean, you would hope so.
1: Or is it more than that?
2: I think it's a little both. It's you could win a Super Bowl, but also he changes the team.
0: Yeah, he's a culture guy.
2: Yeah. Whether Tom Brady was like competitive nature and everyone's grind hard, no games, we're grinding. Baker's kind of the other side. It's like, we're going to have fun again playing, but we're taking this serious.
1: To me, a franchise quarterback is a quarterback you've got for the next 5 years.
0: Okay. Right, and you're at peace with that, and you'll feel confident that you have a chance at a Super Bowl.
1: I don't know that Baker Mayfield has five elite years in him.
2: Yeah, but I think he is a franchise quarterback because he does bring a great mentality. He does break his back for the team. And one of the important things that sometimes we overlook, all these offensive coordinators that he comes in and the job done with these coaches shows that he's an elite quarterback.
0: It is very easy to make excuses that are legitimate for him. I mean, I think we found out more about how injured he really was last year. You take all of those offensive coordinator changes in his life into consideration. Like, and I don't know that we really know how good he can be. We've seen glimpses of it, and we've been very happy at moments. It's just, can he maintain that through a season? And you know, I think, you know, the reports after his comments were, well, he's mad, but the Glazers are mad now too, and maybe they are feeling disrespected that he felt so emboldened to go out and be so open with that, which is it's posturing, and it happens probably in every business. But you know, I think waiting to see what happens this year is a pretty responsible move, even if you love Baker Mayfield with your entire heart.
2: One of the top three quarterbacks we've had
1: in Tampa Bay history, sure,
2: right? It would be him, Brady, and Johnson, right? I would have put Winston in there.
1: Forget Jeff Garcia and Trent Dilfer.
0: He did win us a Super Bowl, so that counts.
1: The craziest thing to me is after watching that quarterback show on Netflix and the Bucks collapsing down the stretch, going 2-7, missing out on the playoffs, losing the division. That's not the time when you say you feel disrespected by a $100 million offer. Not entirely his fault that we did that, but he turned that ball over a lot.
0: You're not wrong, and I think that it became the cool thing to do, and I still stand by it. I think Todd Bowles should have been gone. I think most teams, if not all teams, would have said goodbye to Todd Bowles. So how much blame does he have on his hands? But we did not see, and was it injuries? Maybe, but we did not see the Baker that I think everybody fell in love with down the stretch. And it's going to be very interesting to see. I mean, he and Todd Bowles are playing for their job. I mean, it comes down to that at the end of the day,
2: which is crazy because coming off the documentary, was it Raise the Flags? Where we lived the time where Dungy had a great season, and he was one game short, and they're like, get out of here.
0: Yeah.
2: And then he had that huge collapse, and we're like, We'll give him another shot. That's crazy to me.
0: Yeah, that mentality was very specific to the time. And they were getting, obviously, even further than this Todd Bowles version of the Bucks has been able to get. And to still say, this isn't the guy, and to part ways, but not be willing to do that with Todd Bowles. And I still think one of the biggest unknowns, and nobody talks about it, and I always bring it up, is Bruce Arians and how involved he is with this team. Because I would like to say, if everything is as he says and they say, if this doesn't work out, there's a little bit of that falls onto Bruce Arians. Like, it does, maybe for those that are in the know, affect his legacy. He was handpicked. He wanted to give Todd Bowles a team that he thought could make to the Super Bowl, and he wanted to do that for Todd. And I just wonder, we don't really see him too much. He was supposedly a consultant of sorts, but I wonder if at the highest levels of those meetings, if Bruce Arians is in there and he's saying, give him one more year, I know what this guy can do.
1: Maybe, but I think we are contractually obligated to say Baker is a dog. I think every time we talk about him, we got to say he's a dog.
0: He's a dog. He's absolutely a dog.
2: I mentioned this to Drew last week. I almost wonder if they're kind of hedging a bet and going, well, we're probably going to have to part ways with Bowles. Does our next coach want Baker at the helm? Draft class.
0: For the chess or whatever you call it. Like, I think there's something to, we don't know what's happening, and we don't want to, you sign, that's a great point, is you sign this guy to a long-term deal, and then you've got a coach that either comes available that Baker has a past with, who he has got a couple people out there that he doesn't like, a guy that has a quarterback in mind. The other thing with quarterbacks, when you talk about it, though, is I think everybody who's got a quarterback problem, or at least not a elite quarterback, thinks that the grass is greener, and there's really just not that many elite high level. Like, there's almost a category outside of a franchise quarterback that is an elite level quarterback, and you start looking at the list of who do we look at, who's next up if Baker's not the guy, and that's not a sexy list. We don't even know what that list is, and I hate to just say, like, this might be as good as it gets, but it might be as good as it gets at this exact moment for the Bucks when it comes to quarterback.
1: You're not wrong. I hate to play shoulda, coulda, woulda, but imagine what would have happened if we had kept Liam Cohen and made him head coach and fired Todd Bowles. We would have made the playoffs last year. Things would be so much different right now.
0: It is crazy. It is crazy. Like, I think everybody at the time felt it one way, but now being able to go back and look at what really happened, it was far worse than it even seemed. I did want to touch on this as well, because I also don't know when a conspiracy theory stops being a conspiracy theory. Officially now, the San Francisco 49ers have 20% more injuries than any other team through the first little bit of camp. Nick Bosa, Dre Greenlaw, Mike Evans is on this list as well. Craver Wilson, Brett Ta, all of these different players are not practicing because of different injuries. On the heels of this crazy discussion about the electrical substation that is right next door. Mike Evans has been fighting his quads and his hammies for his whole career, so probably can't attribute that directly to it. But, like, how many injuries would have to happen, even if it's not real, from an optics perspective, for the 49ers to go, we might need to move this? And if you don't know what I'm talking about, there is a power substation. The pictures, I guess I didn't realize how close it is.
1: Super,
0: like,
1: close.
0: You can see the pictures of them practicing, and they are in the shadow of just this giant electrical substation that some believe can, like, tear away at muscle tissue and cartilage and all sorts of stuff and make guys more prone to injury. Even if it's not real, if they continue to be ahead of the curve on injuries, when do they go, we're going to move our practices somewhere else, just so our fan base and other people can't say that we're ignoring a bigger problem?
1: I would say if McCaffrey gets injured this year, that happens. I think it should have probably happened already. Kittle went down. You have so many Niners who have gone down with injuries. There has to be something to it, right?
0: It surely feels like it. It really. Oh, that new coffee. You got that new coffee machine swag, dude. I haven't seen you drain one in a minute. But
1: I haven't drained one in a minute.
0: That new coffee machine comes into play, and you're ready to kill it. Hold on. I wrote myself a note, and then I crumpled it up in my hands.
1: Oh, so I do that all the time.
0: I couldn't read what was this.
1: Substation, Niners.
0: Nope. I think I'm
2: Anchor's a dog.
0: Actually, I completely got rid of the note that I wrote to myself.

0: These reports of Iranian-backed groups attacking the water supplies at towns all over the country. And I had only seen it here and there this morning. Good Morning America, of all publications, did a story on what is happening with the water supply attacks, because it's still happening more and more.
1: And good morning to you, George. More states are reporting water systems hit by these cyber attacks that are widely thought to be the work of Iran. And now we're getting a look at some evidence that Iran may have been laying the groundwork for them long before the war even began.
2: This morning, an intelligence note reviewed by ABC News provides the clearest indication yet that Iran may be behind cyber attacks targeting water and wastewater utilities in more than a dozen states and prepared for them months in advance.
1: The note says public safety officials in Utah identified targeted reconnaissance against water infrastructure in their state using an internet signature linked to Iran. The note said there were nearly 500 attempted intrusions in a 46-minute window November 24th. That's 3 months before the U.S. and Israel launched their first strikes. Officials in New Jersey are now confirming two municipal water utilities in their state were targeted, temporarily blinding operators when automated systems went down. Both utilities shifted to manual controls and there was no disruption to service. In Rapid City, South Dakota, officials discovered what they called a cyber incident in the city's wastewater system. It was quickly resolved, and officials said at no time was the city's water or wastewater infrastructure systems placed in jeopardy. And in Minnesota, the first state to publicly report the hacks, the governor said they're over.
3: Most of this was things that were being done over a Wi-Fi network, and it ended up not compromising any water supply, but it showed some of the vulnerabilities.
1: There's no evidence the hacks have put public drinking water supplies anywhere in the country at risk.
4: You have the attacks on sort of the digital realm, but it's the water going through the pipes. And the good news is so far, shutting down the attackers, shutting down those systems, they could still go to manual controls and still...
0: Is it not... like a reason to bomb the hell out of them? Like if this is happening and we have our government telling us that they are trying to infiltrate and mess with our drinking water, like I just feel like I've seen these stories, but there's not been really a comment, I don't think, from the president or a retaliation for it. I mean, we've obviously done some things, you know, bombing the girls' school and stuff like that. Not a great look. I would think once you... it has been proven that you're going after civilians and going after the drinking water, that's like all bets are off. That's, we're not making deals with you. We're not interested in a ceasefire. Like if you're coming for our people and seemingly have been for a minute or trying to figure out how to do so, like I just think that would be an escalation of the war. And it doesn't seem to be connected like that.
5: Maybe the Iranian hackers aren't even in Iran, though. So, you know, you could bomb the hell out of them, but they might be in some third-party country. Didn't Oldsmar go down like a while back?
0: That was, I forget. Did we get an answer on what happened?
5: I thought it was a cyber attack.
0: Water hack. Because I remember in the beginning they gave some like stupid reason. Oh no, this is on February 5th, 2021, an unauthorized user briefly accessed the computer system for the water treatment plant in Oldsmar, Florida. Now this is where it gets crazy, because you think, what could they do? They got into the system and raised the sodium hydroxide levels, or LHI, from 100 ppms to 11,000 ppms that would have been dangerous for human consumption had it not been caught as quickly as it did. I'm trying to see if they ended up catching somebody. Local officials and law enforcement initially stated an outside actor used remote access to break into the water system. Subsequent disclosures and the FBI findings indicated no clear evidence or external digital intrusion. That's what it was. This is what I remember, pointing instead toward an accidental operator action during routine troubleshooting. I think the story itself was like the guy leaned on the keyboard or something stupid like that. So just like, why did we... it just feels, maybe you don't know what it's going to look like by the time you get there, but why do we need to be controlling our water with computers? Like out of all of the things that can be run off computer systems that could be hacked, I would like to see the one thing that not be that is the water we're going to put inside our bodies.
5: That's an area where retro technology would probably be better. Like go back to the days of someone having to like turn a wheel and pull a crank and all that.
0: All of that, because I think it's just the average person doesn't realize that all of our water and the different levels of, I'm sure, chlorine and lye and all of that other stuff is digitally on a little screen. And if somebody can get in there and just switch it all around, not

0: not very good.
1: Well, not to worry. I've got that little green light on the water filter on my refrigerator.
2: Oh, so yeah.
1: Bring on the lie.
0: Dude, I see what you did there. Yeah. The big lie. So we got a new refrigerator. I talked about it a few weeks ago about how exciting it was because we got all new appliances. We got a new refrigerator, new oven, new dishwasher.
3: But you had to hook it up.
0: I talked to the guy. But dude, never seen a fridge like this before in my life. So the water thing, you know where you get the water?
1: Mm-hmm.
0: The water is in the inside of the fridge.
3: You got to open the fridge to do that?
1: Crazy. To get water?
0: Yeah. Crazy, right?
3: Like, does it still have, like, the thing where, like, you can put your cup down in it?
0: No.
3: And do it?
0: No.
1: Where's the water inside your fridge?
0: Dude, if like, you wouldn't be able to find it if you didn't know. That's
3: really?
0: How crazy it is. Like, you open it, and then, like, here's the shelves, and then on the little side wall, there's, like, a little water drop thing. And you press your cup up against the sidewall, and a little spout comes out and fills your cup.
3: Is it just like one big thing, and then the freezer's below? Or is it like, so you're saying like
0: no,
3: the
0: they're
3: side
0: not.
3: Of the
0: they're
3: freezer.
0: On stack. They're stacked on top of each other.
3: Oh, wow, that is weird.
0: Which
3: that
0: it is. So I started reading about it, and it's a thing that like people wanted. People thought that it looked like tacky to have like your water on the outside of your fridge.
3: What?
0: People started requesting it not be visible.
1: So, I love it on the outside. Yeah. It's so easy.
0: I will say,
3: I feel like it's tackier to have it on the inside.
1: Yeah.
0: Yeah.
1: Where my water at?
0: No, it does. I do like the clean look of it.
3: Yeah.
0: I will tell you the big upgrade. Grade on this whole thing and worth it all, no matter any other stress. Dude, I'm swimming in ice, dude. I was always fighting for my life on ice. This ice maker on the bottom, dude, I could serve us all icy drinks for the next 5 days on the bucket I got going right now. It's just what a great feeling to not have to worry about ice.
3: I feel like it's also more intrusive. It's like someone's at your house, you're like, yeah, go get some water, and then they get to open your fridge and see what you have in there.
1: What's going on in your fridge?
0: I don't like hide the I don't hide the contents of my refrigerator. I'm not like, don't look in there. Don't go in there.
3: I feel like people don't want people looking through their stuff.
1: I don't want to know what kind of mayo you use.
0: I'm the opposite. I want you to go look in
3: there. Look how stacked this fridge is.
0: I kind of do. Dude, you would go in there and you go, damn, this is one of the most impressive hot sauce and condiment sections I've ever seen in my entire life. What a...
3: it's like MTV Cribs for you. You're like, check it out for
1: MTV
3: me.
1: MTV Fridge.
0: I did. I actually, that's why I picked it. I wanted to force people to have to look inside of my fridge if they're going to come over and want some water at any point.
1: Man, I got to get an exhibit to come over and pimp my fridge.
0: Yeah, it's...
3: You're living in the past, dog.
1: Yeah.
0: It's
3: you're analog. Else. He's digital now.
0: Something else. Damn. That's all. I had two stories today. And Drew, I know we've talked in the past of different scams and hacks that people would pull off in the restaurant business. A pair of Clearwater bartenders have been arrested after being accused of stealing thousands of dollars from their place of employment. According to the affidavits, Thomas Horn and Nicole Ryan were employed at Jimmy's Fish House and Iguana Bar. Sounds like there would be iguanas there, the way that that's worded.
1: I think that's wrong. I think it's Jimmy Iguanas.
0: Jimmy Iguanas Fish House?
1: I think so, because there's no way it was called Jimmy's Fish and Iguana Bar, right?
0: Unless there are actually iguanas there. Hold on, I'm going to put it into Google and see if it comes up right.
1: I wondered the same thing.
0: Nope, that is exactly what it's called.
3: Yeah.
1: Jimmy's Fish and Iguana Bar.
0: It's Jimmy's Fish. Oh my gosh. Enjoy our live iguana display.
3: We keep
0: over 35 live iguanas roaming through the restaurant at all time. I made that part up.
1: Oh, okay.
0: I made all that up. I don't believe that there's real iguanas there. Jimmy's Fish House.
1: Wait, you made the whole thing up there? They don't really have iguanas on display?
0: No, God damn it.
1: I
3: don't know what to believe
1: that. I was about to go.
3: Is the fridge thing truth?
0: My fridge, you do have to go inside to get the water. Live iguanas not verified or at all available at the Jimmy's Fish House and Iguana Bar.
1: Iguana Bar?
0: The iguana, yeah, just like, so the Fish House, but then the bar is the Iguana Bar. Either way, the business reported the bar employees stole thousands of dollars over the course of several months. The officer investigating the case reviewed surveillance videos and financial records in his investigation, and they found the suspects would accept cash from customers as payments for their drinks, but they would cancel out the transactions in the POS system, a tale as old as time. There was a total of $7,147 in cancellations done under just the one guy's name alone. From the beginning of the year, there was a total of 8,000 in the other person's name. So, I mean, that's a pretty decent little chunk of change to be stealing. This resulted in excess cash remaining in the register that was not reflected in the expected drawer balance at the end of the shift. Bartending, as far as every single day, any place of work, unless I'm just forgetting a big one, got to be the most stolen from occupation on planet Earth, whether that is in the form of liquor or in the form of skimming off of the top. You put down, like, how many bartenders have said, like, you tell somebody what the drink is. they then just hand you cash money, keep the change, and it's never even put into the system, and they just take all that money and put it in their pocket.
1: Okay. It is the most autonomous position in any restaurant because the managers don't know what the hell is going on up there, and they don't want to.
0: Yeah, and there was a similar story, sort of, kind of, in Clearwater at a hotel facing a dude facing multiple felony charges after they saw surveillance footage that this person was stealing, at the end of it, more than $29,000 from the safe. Latifah. It's a lady. Latifah Jordan, 47, from Australia?
1: White lady? Wait, what?
0: Yeah, that's not true either. Sorry. In surveillance footage on 23 occasions between April and June, accessing the hotel safe. And it's funny because, like, what she was doing, she was seen raising the volume on the computer, and she would then roll a chair that she covered in clothing over in front of her while she was getting into the safe. Roadway Inn management is now allegedly reported that $29,000 has gone missing. Jeez. From dude. She also went, if I can teach you how to be a criminal, she went too hard too quick from April 16th to June 16th.
3: Oh, a couple months?
0: Yeah, she was able to steal $29,000. She vehemently denies stealing the money at this point. The case is pending in Pinellas County Court.
1: What a well-planned idea that was. She's like Ocean's Latifah.
0: She's like, I'm going to get this here chair and put some clothes on it.
1: I never think of this.
0: Yeah, I mean, that's also way too much to, like, skimming, bad, but that's how people get away with it. Sure. They steal a dollar a day or a penny a day, and over time they get some money.
1: That is
0: $29,000 in a couple months is just not going to work out for
1: you. That's scamming.
0: Let's step aside for a moment. When we come back, I want to make sure that we hit this wild story. People, I guess, very, very protective of their lobster diving spot, so much that they might be willing to kill for it. I'll give the details on that and a bunch more coming up next in the back half of John's Joints. 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
2: And now, an open letter from Galvin.
3: This is an open letter to guys that always tuck in their shirts. Dear guys that always tuck in their shirts, seriously? You do realize it's 2008, almost 2009, and we're in a no-tuck time in fashion? I know it's close to Christmas, but tucking in your holiday sweater into your dress pants is never a good look.
4: I've seen that.
3: I've seen it all, from fat guys tucking in t-shirts into shorts to skinny guys that tuck their baseball jerseys into their jeans. Yeah. Has the tuck ever been a good look? I mean, if you're wearing a dress shirt and dress slacks, fine. But not a flannel shirt tucked into sweatpants. Let it breathe. Especially fat guys. Untuck it, guy. Tucking your shirt in when you're a fat guy makes you look like a bag of garbage that someone put a bungee cord around the middle. Why the tuck? Are you that scared that someone's going to see your butt crack? Or did someone actually tell you that tucked in is a good look? And if they did, let me ask you this. Did they have their shirt tucked in too? Because I don't think you can trust their judgment. I've noticed a disturbing trend when I see the guy tucked in with his shirt tucked in. They always seem to have the accessory of this horrendous look. A braided belt.
4: Oh.
3: Another fine fashion idea. Why don't you just get it over and wear black socks with sandals? And I have to wonder, do you walk around your house at night with a t-shirt tucked into your underwear? If you do, I have one word for you. Sexy. Nothing turns a girl on more than a guy that looks like an overgrown 8-year-old. Out of all the tucked in looks I've seen, I'd have to say my favorite is the extra medium t-shirt tucked into a pair of cut off jean shorts. That look is as classic as the Freedom Rock CDs you listen to on your Discman. So keep it tucked and keep it sexy. I'm Galvin from The Cowhead Show, and this has been an open letter to guys that always tuck their shirts.
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0: Setting show. We got some more joints to fire up for you. I'm John Setting. He's Dizzy. That is Drew Garabo. He's got Drew Garabo Live coming up in about 20 minutes. I was asking Diz during the break, and I kind of wanted to know more before I brought it up, but maybe you have a better understanding of what this guy was all about.
1: Who?
0: This guy that I guess died, and there's no information about how he died. The influencer Joe Fells. Have you been seeing this anywhere?
1: No.
0: So he was an influencer who I guess was... like, he was a van life guy, but he was traveling the world essentially looking for, like, the wildest, oldest artifacts. And his whole thing was kind of that our history in a bunch of different ways has been told to us incorrectly. And he was really big on, like, the earliest scriptures and things of the Bible and saying that, like, the Bible we have today is not, like, it was created by man. And that was from what I've gathered... a little bit, and he died suddenly. And of course, the internet is like, this guy was on to something or some variation of it. And
1: a little Da Vinci Code action,
0: something like that. I was trying to watch some of his videos this morning to get a better idea of what exactly he could have been, unveiling along the way. But there's been no cause of death or anything, anything like it.
1: Vatican snipers.
0: Hold on. This is a video of his. It says the deepest rabbit hole on planet Earth.
1: Let's
0: see if it's...
1: Ooh, here we go.
2: This is the deepest rabbit hole on planet Earth. I've compiled a collection of Bibles that spans 90 years of history. Three contain the Apocrypha, Bush-owned Family Bible, 1812. German Bible containing the Apocrypha, 1878. The newest edition of my collection, nobody's seen this one yet, an 1884 Catholic Bible, the first one in my collection, full of newspaper clippings. This is also a reference Bible with an entire section of information not found in a normal Bible.
1: Joe Exotic.
0: And then he's got a little Joe Exotic energy to him. Reference Bible. Yeah, I don't know if it's going to take off anymore, but I saw him all over my feed this morning, and then there was just a story on People Magazine that didn't even really say much about what he was doing, just that that there's been no, his family hasn't said anything about how he died or why he died, but the internet, of course, assumes he was murdered by... I don't know, the Catholic Church or something.
1: Just me, or in the last month or so, have we lost a ton of influencers?
3: Have we?
1: Like to self-harm, to cancer, to things like that. Like we've been doing some stories on the Mobetta. It's
0: definitely
1: weird.
0: Death feels prevalent. I will say that in a bunch of different ways. And
3: I saw a DoorDash guy. Did you see that? It was like he streams his DoorDash deliveries. He got shot in the head.
0: Oh
1: my God.
3: See that? By like some like biker guy just pulled up and shot him in the
1: head. Oh, in Mexico.
3: In Mexico. Yeah.
1: It was like a Sinaloa or whatever cartel. Yeah.
3: Dude, crazy.
0: People be killing. Dude, the other thing that's all over the news lately, and I had a story that I don't know if we're necessarily going to get to, people killing their parents. That is seems to be a
3: tale as old as time.
0: Yeah, but it feels like it feels like the like whole 70s, 80s, 90s, parents just don't understand. People have grievances with their parents. Of course, that's what life's all about. Is now like, I'll just kill them.
3: Yeah.
0: I'll just kill my mom. If I don't like
3: took
0: something.
3: My PlayStation, I'm a basher in the head with a hammer.
0: We've seen that. There was that. I think I closed out of it. But the guy that killed his mom, and
3: all we used to do is threaten to run away, and then our parents were like, I'll pack your bag.
0: Yeah. We would just leave. Now it's like, that's not good enough. You have to die, I guess. Elysian Space Dust IPA presents the second annual St. Pete Grunge Fest, a night of Florida's best. Pearl Jam, Foo Fighters, and Alice in Chains tribute bands. It goes down tomorrow night, August 7th. Tickets are just $10.25. You can buy them at JanusLive.com, or there's a bunch of bars where you can also just go in, tell the bartender you need some Grunge Fest tickets, and they'll give them to you. Two cans of Clearwater Beach, Triple Crown, Clearwater, local sports bar in St. Pete, and Harbor Bar in Safety Harbor. It's going to be a great, great time. Me and Drew are hosting the whole damn thing. So if you haven't made your plans already, go to Janus Live, get your tickets, or go to one of those bars to pick them up. These bands always are way better than you ever think they're going to be, and the closest thing you're going to get to seeing them definitely for this price on a Friday night in downtown St. Pete. So make a night of it, and come on out, would you?
1: Drew Garabo live broadcasting pre-gaming it.
0: I knew I wanted to ask you that.
1: Yeah.
0: So that's official. So
1: that
0: you'll
1: is
0: be live
1: official
0: from there. Okay.
1: Yep.
0: You heard it here first. A battle over a lobster diving spot off the Florida coast allegedly escalated into an underwater nightmare after a man was accused of shutting off another diver's air supply, a confrontation that landed him behind bars on an attempted murder charge. Michael Joseph Simpsons, 51, he surrendered earlier this week in Miami, where he was booked on an attempted murder charge. The incident occurred shortly after 7 a.m. on July 29th, about a half mile east of Fisher Island during the big annual lobster mini season. And this guy approached another boat at a high rate of speed and circled the vessel several times before anchoring about 10 feet away. Investigators say the confrontation began after this guy claimed the group was diving in his spot and warned that a larger boat was on its way before it arrived and anchored nearby. That is when the Simpson then threatened to turn off the surface-supplied air system, providing oxygen to an 18-year-old diver that was at the bottom looking for lobster. That is when Simpson jumped into the water and intentionally shut off the oxygen unit. Ooh. As the confrontation unfolded, witnesses yelled, "We have a diver down there, you a-hole," according to the arrest affidavit. The diver's boat owner jumped into the water and pulled him to the surface. By the time the guy got up, he was gasping for air and was disoriented, but he's expected to be okay. Investigators say that the dude left before the police arrived. He was eventually identified as the suspect and surrendered earlier this week.
1: And that sounded like the Keys?
0: I think it's in that area, maybe okay. A little bit just south of Miami. I think I understand that in this world there is a thing with like fishing spots, and you know, people are protective of them. What do you think's going to happen if you kill a guy? Like you've just made it so that you can never catch another lobster your entire life. Like to be in that moment and be like, well, I think I'm just going to make it so this guy dies under the water, and that somehow makes you win, and then you get the spot. Is that what's going through your head at that point?
1: Yeah, you violated an unwritten code for someone else's fishing spot, so you then violate the law and kill someone else.
0: Exactly.
1: That makes sense.
0: Dude, that would be fun to go. I don't know how deep underwater I have interest in diving.
1: Same.
0: But if it's not like super, super deep, I could go down.
3: What's super, super deep?
0: I don't know. I would say anything past 10 feet.
3: Oh, so just a swimming pool.
0: Yeah.
1: Just go scalloping.
0: Well, that's what I was going to say. Yeah. Scalloping seems like probably the thing for me, because most people don't wear oxygen or anything.
1: You snorkel.
0: You just dive down and
1: it's so fun.
0: Grab some scallops.
1: Yeah, I had no idea how fun it would be. It's a blast.
0: Yeah, that does look fun. All right, I'll start with scalloping. And then if I'm good enough at that, then maybe I'll work my way up to a diving for
1: starter kit
0: for lobsters one day. Dude, this is a weird story that maybe it's not as weird as it seems. It's in Kentucky, and I know, Diz, you have your thoughts on incest and what's crossing the line. Huh? So you tell me.
3: I have my thoughts.
0: You tell me if this would be too weird for you.
3: Okay.
0: If you're a lady and you end up marrying No. If you're a guy and your brother passed away and then gave his liver to a woman and then saved her life, and then you end up marrying that woman, is it too weird to have that lady and have sex with her because she has your brother's liver inside of her?
1: Oh, just don't bang her liver.
3: Yeah, no.
0: Well, you know, some guys might not be able to help it.
3: No.
0: Give her the old liver quiver.
3: It's weird that he hooked up with, I think it's even weirder that he just got with his dead brother's woman. That's
0: well,
3: the
0: no,
3: problem.
0: No, not
1: no,
0: dead
1: no,
0: one.
1: No, just the one who received his liver.
3: Oh,
1: not his
3: okay,
1: penis.
3: Okay.
0: Yeah, no, she was, they were randos to each other.
3: Oh,
0: the kid died when he was young, gave his liver to this lady. Brooklyn Dotson was a little girl when she received the liver transplant plant from her fiance, Noah's late brother, Michael, and their lives became connected from that very moment. And they became friends, and eventually, now, here we are all these years later, they're getting married.
3: Banging a little piece of your brother in there.
0: Yeah, it's fine. It's a heartwarming story. I thought Diz would be like, "That's your brother in there."
1: I can't believe I forgot to tell you guys this. I found out when I was visiting my mom in the hospital, we're talking about my family and stuff. My great grandmother and my great grandfather were cousins.
0: Whoa.
1: Yeah.
0: Do we know how close?
1: My dad didn't know.
0: Oh, wow. Oh. Everybody came out fine.
1: Did we?
0: I mean, how many toes all accounted for? And
1: only got one nut, John.
0: Yeah. That, I think that's probably way more prevalent than we always joke about it on my mom's side, that there's probably a little bit of intertwining branches somewhere in that family tree. But it was a different time.
1: Sure.
0: And you love your. Ooh,
3: remember that happened to Roger, and I asked him, and he got mad.
0: What?
3: Remember Roger from Roger GP?
0: Yeah.
3: We talked about something similar, and I texted him, and I showed you the text. Like, I don't think you like that.
0: Oh, yeah, he was not happy about it.
3: But it was a yes. Stiff. I did find out.
0: Dude, speaking of inappropriate cousin relationships, you guys would be glad to know what show I started last night.
3: Wait.
0: Inappropriate cousin relationships, younger kids. I don't know if this is like a reoccurring theme of the whole show or it just is in the first couple episodes.
3: This is a new show?
0: No, no, older show.
3: Honey Boo Boo.
0: Within the last 3 weeks, have been you got to watch this show. You'll love this show.
3: Oh, we told you you'd love this show.
1: Oh, Arrested Development.
0: Arrested Development.
1: Oh, my God, with Maybe?
0: Yeah. Michael Cera. Dude, and there's the...
1: Do you love it so far?
0: We really love it.
3: Fun show.
0: Dude, there's the scene, too, where he's totally got the hots for his cousin after she kissed him, and then they're in the car, and they're like, oh, we need you to sit on your cousin's lap. Yeah. And they're like, oh, no, bumpy road up ahead. So I think we only watched, like, 2 episodes. We got to the part where... they burn down the banana stand.
1: Oh, there's always money in the banana stand.
0: And then the dad's like, how more clear can I be? That
1: there's always money in the banana stand. No touching.
3: Yeah, and the narration where he's like, the narrator be like,
1: he did not know that.
0: Yeah.
3: So good.
1: Yeah, one of the best shows.
0: It's pretty damn good.
1: Henry Winkler show up yet?
0: Not yet. So on the plane, on the way home, I found myself randomly, they had like some stuff you could watch, and I found myself watching Modern Family. So I was going to go back and watch some Modern Family, and I couldn't find it. And Arrested Development was coming up as like, if you're looking for Modern Family, try Arrested Development. And I've been trying it, and it's so far so good.
1: That first episode where Tobias Funke ends up on the boat with all the gay people, and like it's a running joke that everybody thinks he's gay, but he's not.
0: And he thought that they were all pirates for the boat party, so he followed them. He followed them on the boat.
3: And the little things, the callbacks, like the mom in the beginning, she goes, "That looks like my whatever."
0: "I think I have that same blouse."
3: That's it. Yeah.
0: He's wearing it better than you are.
1: Illusions, Michael. Horrors do tricks.
0: Yeah. I'm for it. I hope there's a bunch of seasons, right?
3: It gets dumb a little. What is it? Near the end of season 3 and then end of 4?
1: At 3 because 4 they brought back. Like they did 3 on network TV and then Netflix, I think, ordered a 4th season
0: that's what it was.
3: Yeah.
0: Before we part ways, I know that everybody loves a faux pas or something wrong on live television.
1: Yeah, bloopers.
0: I don't know how old this is, but it's the first time I've ever seen it. It was from QVC, and the lady is selling a hair product, and she's showing the back of her head. And it kind of, you have to see it because she's dying after she says this, but you'll still appreciate the audio.
1: Okay.
3: He's
0: gay. You'll still appreciate the audio.
1: He's blind.
0: You'll still appreciate the audio.
1: He's gay.
4: I love to show the texture and this wave pattern. Again, it looks like you went and got a blow job at your blowout at your salon. Oh my God. And it looks beautiful. Texture and this wave. Love to show the texture and this wave pattern. Again, it looks like you went and got a blow job at your blowout at your salon.
3: Oh my God.
1: I love the
3: music. Oh my God.
4: It looks beautiful.
5: All right, so here's what's happening today. We're having a huge beauty sale.
0: And the thing is, the lady was showing the back of her hair. She doesn't turn around. Like at the point where she's supposed to turn around because she's obviously dying. And then she just curls up in a ball on the floor. She just literally goes to the floor. And
1: that's the right move.
0: That's pretty damn good. All right, I'm all burnt up. Thank you both for everything always. Thank you, everybody, for everything always. Love you, love you, love you.
1: We love you, buddy.
0: We will be back tomorrow. Live at 1 p.m., our first Friday edition with Corey Cardinal, who's going to be hanging out with us tomorrow. Looking forward to that.
1: Will you be in the mix, John?
0: We'll absolutely be in the mix, looking to create some high vibes tomorrow here on Sending Show. Drew will be out live at Janus tomorrow, so we'll have a great, great Friday. We look forward to seeing everybody out at Janus for the second annual Grunge Fest. 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Stop me up. Let's tell people about Jeff Borum.
1: Okay.
0: You want to tell people about Jeff Borum?
1: I would love to. We love Jeff Borum.
0: I love Jeff Borum. I want to tell people about Jeff Borum.
1: Okay. Well, we trust the guy. I mean, he lives here. 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
0: You're right about that, Drewski. 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

0: Hardy, I almost said a farty. Hey, Hardy, good afternoon.
1: Still working out the material, eh, Drew?
0: That was going to be my first line at Side Spinners. Hey, a farty good afternoon to you. I wish I had the balls to do something that would be amusing to me and no one else, you know?
2: Oh, those are the best jokes ever.
0: Yeah.
2: Best ones ever.
0: I can't do that on my first open mic, but I promise you if I keep doing these, and I do plan on that, after the Side Splitter gig is over, it's less about what people will find funny and all about what I will find funny.
2: Oh, I would say it on stage. I go, some of these I do just for me.
0: Oh, good. Good. Well, that's what's led you to where you are right now.
2: Absolutely.
0: Sitting with my ass. He is Maurice.
2: Hi.
0: My name is Drew Garabo, and this is Drew Garabo Live. Welcome to it. Now let's do it. I'm going to throw some numbers out there. If you'd like to join us by telephone, by all means, please do. 800-771-1025. That's 800-771-1025. You may jump in the YouTube chat. A lot of really, really cool people in there. Shout out to Tampa Dizzle, Corey Puckett, my man Nick the Penguin, Rick is Rolling, Bodie Alslip, and everybody. The Power of Chris Compels You. Have another amazing show, Drew and Mo. Got to highlight the positivity.
2: Mm-hmm.
0: You know, we have such a tendency, whether as radio broadcasters, online commentators, or human beings, we focus on the negative too much. And I have issued a challenge to myself in the last, like, 10 years. For every hater I respond to, I try to respond to at least 3 positive comments just to say thank you for your positive comment. Because people who take the time to express positivity probably and deservedly get pissed off when they see you going at a hater. It's like, why give your energy and attention to that person who said a bad or mean thing about you when we should be, you know, cuddling and hugging and giving energy to the people who support us? But yeah. I think it's something about the way the brain perhaps operates that we unfortunately draw ourselves to the negative and ignore the positive. It sucks, and we're going to do a better job of not doing that. Monumental thing happened in the office today. I answered my very last telemarketing call.
2: What?
0: My very last one. I didn't know what I was looking for, but I got it. I didn't know why I kept picking up these phone calls and engaging the person on the other end, typically from India, Pakistan. And I didn't know why I was doing it. Some of them were remotely funny, some not. And I usually, just to peel back the curtain on my methodology, I'll be sitting in my office, I'll see that I'll get the call, I'll pick it up, and as soon as the robot person or the AI lady answers or addresses me, I walk down to JoJo's office, sit in her chair, and then she'll start the video in case something interesting happens. I had, and I crap you not, an 8.5-minute phone conversation with a heartbroken Pakistani gentleman today. Chase is currently working on the video. Thank you, Chase. Appreciate that. You have to narrow, you can post an 8-minute reel on Instagram, but anything longer than 3 minutes, they won't show to a new audience. It'll just be your followers. So my man Chase right now is editing an 8.5-minute conversation down to about 3 minutes. And when I tell you that this was everything I wanted and so much more, it was just perfect. Hmm. Perfect. This guy needed to have a heartfelt conversation with yours truly. I don't know if I needed to hear from him, but I'll tell you this much. It's got me no longer answering these scam calls, so perhaps I did need it.
2: What, are you not going to tell why? Was it that you don't feel you can top this
0: one? I can't.
2: Or he made you feel bad about
0: being an asshole. I feel great. Oh, no, I wasn't an asshole. I was the opposite. I was supportive.
2: Oh, okay.
0: I helped pick this guy up when he's down. Right. Look at you. Yeah, it gets no better. There's nothing that could happen that could make a telemarketing call from Pakistan any better, as JoJo will tell you. The two of us, as it was happening, were just looking like, oh, my God, this poor guy, because I just asked him at the beginning. He sounded like something was wrong. I was like, what's your name? And he's like, Tom. And I said, what's wrong, Tom? Thinking he was just going to hang up on me. And he paused for a second, made me think he was hanging up on me. And then he told me the woeful tale of how his girl had just broken up with him. And for the next 8 minutes or so, we had a very heartfelt, sincere conversation. And as soon as it gets posted, I'll let you know. I've got the entire 8.5 minute conversation, but it's a long one, to say the very least. I'm reading, like, people bitch about getting blocked in the YouTube chat. And let me just say this. You might have not deserved to get blocked by anyone. You might have said something that is completely benign. If it annoys me, and I get annoyed very easily, I'm just going to block you. It's not personal, unless in some cases it is. It's usually not personal. But if you make a joke that lands a certain way, then you get blocked. You're on Block Boy Island, Block B-O-I Island, and you're going to stay there. And that shouldn't matter to you. I don't type anything in there worth typing anyway. You can still see the show. You can still interact with everyone except me. So deal with it. And, you know, I don't want to say tread lightly, because you shouldn't tread lightly. You should say and type whatever you want. Critique me, critique Mo, critique the world. Do whatever you want to do. Just know that when we read it, if I don't want to read anything else by you, I just hit the block button and you're gone from my life. I encourage everyone out there to block and mute aggressively on social media. If someone is not contributing to your joy, one click of the button and they don't exist to you anymore. Why would you allow someone into your social media space that brings you anything less than joy and fulfillment? You shouldn't do it. I wanted to start the show with a fun phoner, since it's nasty outside. It's raining. I hope you're not driving in this garbage. Mm. I really, really hope you're not driving in this garbage. But the movie Pineapple Express hit theaters today. It's Take It Back Thursday. Speaking of getting blocked, 800-771-1025. And you know what? Since I mentioned it, if you ended up on Block Boy Island and you want to make a case for getting unblocked, you may. Everyone except for two people, Felix the Bird Murderer and Marine Robb. Those are the only two that will not get unblocked. Marine Robb, because what he considers funny, I do not. And the Bird Murderer, because you know why. Everybody hates you. Like literally everyone hates you, Bird Murderer. So if you want to make a case on Take It Back Thursday, it's 800-771-1025. But today in history, I think Pineapple Express might be the best stoner movie that has ever been. Now, let's just put up some qualifications, some criteria. The Cheech and Chong movies of the 70s are definitely stoner movies. Up in Smoke, Nice Dreams, Next Movie. Was it the Corsican Brothers? Did they do that one too?
2: I believe they did, yes.
0: And there's one more that I think I'm omitting. Other stoner movies, Harold and Kumar Go to Wherever, whether it's White Castle or Guantanamo Bay or whatever. Mm-hmm. But I think Rogan and Franco and McBride 18 years ago today. Wow, Pineapple Express can finally vote. The Seth Rogen and James Franco action comedy was released. Because, like, I never saw Half-Baked. I feel like I should have, but so much time has gone by since that I don't know that I would get up. That's Brewer and Chappelle, right?
2: Well, Chappelle and Brewer.
0: Oh, sorry. Yeah.
2: Come on, kid. Well, Chappelle.
0: Why the hell would I give Jim Brewer?
2: Chappelle, somebody else, and then Jim Brewer.
0: Okay. So
2: funny movie. Funny movie.
0: I imagine it is, but I never saw that one. I don't think there's a better stoner comedy than Pineapple Express, because it's got some action in it, too.
2: Outside of Half-Baked, which took me a couple of watches to like, Pineapple Express was the only pot movie that I saw and I immediately loved because I laughed so much. It was the only one that I was like, oh, that was a great pot movie.
0: I like it. Just because they smoke pot in a movie, by the way, does not make it a stoner movie. So you misstepped Sean Rimkus in the YouTube chat. Fast Times is not even close to being a stoner movie. No. It's more of an abortion movie than it is a stoner movie. Hello, caller. Welcome to Drew Garabo Live. Who are you?
3: Oh, hey.
0: Hi.
3: Derek. Yeah, it's Derek. Oh, so fun fact about Pineapple Express. Are you a fan of the film True Romance?
0: Yes.
3: Yes. So you know Floyd. Don't condescend me, man. I'll kill you. So Pineapple Express, Judd Apatow, and I think Seth Rogen got the idea. What if we just followed the adventures of Floyd? And that's when they came up with the idea of Pineapple Express.
0: Thank you. 800-771-1025.
2: And I don't even like the movie anymore.
0: 99% of the time when someone says fun fact, it is questionably factual and never fun. Never, ever, ever fun. Movies in which people get high that are not stoner movies, Fast Times at Ridgemont High, 9 to 5 with Lily, Dolly, and Jane Fonda. Just because one smokes marijuana in a film does not make it a stoner film. Weed has to be the centerpiece of the movie. Hello there, Drew Garabo Live.
4: Hey, I just wanted to give a shout out to Mo for calling it a pot movie. Thank you.
2: You're welcome.
0: Sure. Nope, no problem whatsoever. Do you like that terminology then? 800-771-1025.
2: I'm not a partaker, a baker, a midnight shaker, so I go to the old school vernacular,
0: yeah.
2: Pot.
0: Yeah, listen, pot's never going to go out of style. You know, it's like the word cool. These words may have been passed by in favor of lit and that big guy, but cool will always be cool, and to some, weed will always be pot.
2: Yeah. I feel like you have to smoke it, really. You have to be a user to go call it weed, you know.
0: Well, you can call it weed. You know, I think you have to be a user to call it dank. That is a phrase owned by the stoner.
2: Okay. All right.
0: But
2: I get that.
0: But weed or pot, go right ahead.
5: Baker.
0: Hello.
5: Hello.
0: Hi.
5: Is this Drew Garabo and Mo with the bone?
0: Do you know what number you called?
5: And apparently not.
0: Well, apparently so. You reached Drew Garabo and Mo on the bone.
5: Oh, awesome. You guys are talking about stoner movies, right?
0: No, that was our show yesterday. Are you listening to a replay?
5: Not unless it's on the radio right now.
0: No, you must be listening to like Apple Play or something like that, because we talked about that yesterday.
5: No way.
0: Way.
5: Yeah, you're messing with me.
0: I am.
5: You're messing with me, right?
0: Yes, I am.
5: No, I just wanted to call in, man.
0: I noticed.
5: Dazed and Confused, man. You can't go wrong with that one.
0: I don't think that's a stoner movie. I know what? That there is marijuana in the movie.
5: Yeah.
0: It's more of a...
5: Yeah, there is a... I'm sorry, go ahead.
0: It's more of a coming-of-age movie than it is...
5: Yeah, I can see that. Yeah, I can see that.
0: It is a stoner movie. There is marijuana to be found in the movie, for sure.
2: I mean, they do have Dazed in the title.
0: They do, and Confused.
2: I mean, I'm not the aficionado that you are, but I would have absolutely, if someone said Dazed and Confused, considered that a pod movie.
0: All right, stand by. Is Dazed and Confused... I'm typing it into AI, sir. The robots will answer it for us. Is Dazed and Confused a stoner movie? Beep, beep, beep, beep, boop. Even though the caller is a dildo, Dazed, that's what it says, not me, sir. That's what the computer says. The computer says it. I'm not, it's not my words, okay? Gemini knows you. Even though the guy who called is a dildo, my computer says, Dazed and Confused is widely considered a stoner movie, while director Richard Linklater originally intended as an authentic slice of life coming of age film, marijuana use is a constant presence, and the movie is celebrated by fans and critics as one of the best in the genre. So, I apologize. You'll hear this frequently on the show. I was wrong.
2: Oh.
0: That is a stoner movie. Well done, sir. And I'm sorry that the AI program called you a dildo. Yes, Maureen.
2: I was just going to say, a lot of people. If ever there's a question like what's a movie that's universally loved that you just don't get? Melanie, it's one of her favorite films. It's on DVD. I finally sat down to watch it with her, and man,
0: you didn't dig it?
2: Under my breath, I thought it was aimless, plotless, pointless.
0: Yeah,
2: I thought it was scene to scene, just something so that he could put his favorite songs from the era on a soundtrack. I'm not letting her know that, so I'm watching it. But I would turn away and I'd go, "Oh my god, this movie sucks."
0: I can see that if you're looking for direction and a plot, yeah, you're not going to find it there. But damn,
2: likable characters.
0: Oh, dude, Parker Posey, Matthew McConaughey. His first three words ever on film. All right.
2: You Matthew McConaughey. This is the girls stay the same age as I get older.
0: Look how memorable that movie is. Hello there, Drew Grab Alive.
6: What's going on?
0: What's up?
6: Driving through this rain.
0: Cool. Do it safely, will you?
6: Yeah. I just wanted to chime in on the Stoner movie.
0: Okay.
6: So, I might be controversial, but what about Clerks?
0: Not a Stoner movie at all. No. Not even close.
6: $15, little man. Put that...
0: Yeah,
6: we've all
0: seen the movie. Okay, there's no need to quote it. We know you swing.
6: You
0: swing from Kevin Smith's nuts. We get it, bro. Not a Stoner movie. But
2: no,
0: thank you. 800-771-1025 is the number. Hello there, Drew Grab Alive.
7: Hey, Drew and Mo. Great Stoner movie, Grandma's Boy.
0: I never saw Grandma's Boy.
2: Neither.
0: Swartzen, right?
2: Yeah, I think so.
7: Yes.
0: Yeah, I did not see that, so I cannot.
2: I can't tell you. Either.
0: And I mean, it was done by the Happy Madison crew, I believe. 800-771-1025 is our number. Hello there, Drew Grab Alive. How may I help you?
8: So I just had to bring up one more movie here, and I gotta disagree with your definition of a Stoner movie with this one.
0: Well, you can differ. Just so you know, you can't disagree with my definition of a Stoner movie. You can have your own definition of a Stoner movie that differs from mine, but you can't differ from my definition. My definition is mine, but go on.
8: All right, I got you. But The Big Lebowski.
0: No. He smokes a lot of weed. But that is a stolen rug movie. That is not a...
8: Oh, come on.
2: A lot of people think that's a podcast.

0: Whoa, Dre. You can't use that N-word.
1: You forgot you about the right. Dre.
0: Oh, not only does it not say radio friendly, it says explicit. Well done, Garabo.
1: That's on you.
0: Good at your job. Hello, who are you?
2: Neither one of you smoke weed. That's the problem.
0: I smoke the hell out of weed. What are you talking about?
2: Don't.
0: I'm a cart.
2: Got dreadlocks and he don't smoke.
0: Shut up, idiot.
1: Why does everybody go to that? Just because you have dreadlocks doesn't mean you have to smoke weed.
3: Yeah, Moe's got dreadlocks, so he smokes weed. I'm a simpleton.
0: Yeah, I got my medical card, so I don't smoke weed. That's why I got it. Hello, Drew Grubb Alive. Idiot.
4: Hey, Drew, I got a fun fact, so please don't hang up on me first.
0: Okay? I bet you don't. Go on. Oh, he said don't hang up on me because he thought I would hang up on him. Ooh, I got a fantasy football trade offer. Stand by, Maurice. Sorry, it's that time of year.
1: Oh, go ahead.
0: All right, hold on, everybody. Bucky Irving and round two, overall 18, for Jacoby Myers and round one. That's a sexy trade offer.
1: Man, you give away Bucky Irving for Jacoby?
0: Yes. I need a running back. I know that Bucky's going to have some touchdowns hoovered by Gainwell this year, but I need a running back because Derrick Henry ain't getting any younger. See, we're in a dynasty league. Yeah. Oh, round one of next season. So, okay. Oh, I got it. This is almost a go, Maurice. This is a first trade offer because I wasn't even going to start Jacoby Myers. I already have Jamar Chase and Justin Jefferson and Christian Watson, and I've got the fourth pick in the draft, and I was going to take a wide receiver, probably that kid from Philadelphia, that Lemon kid. Oh, I got to get on the horn with Todd. We got to go to break. Just kidding. 800-771-1025. This is the trade offer, much like the telemarketing call that I've been waiting for. Hello there, Drew Grubb Alive. Todd, if you're listening, text me.
5: Hi. What's up, Mo?
0: What's up?
5: Hey, I think that's a great movie. Pineapple Express, definitely my favorite.
0: Sure.
5: My number one. And number two is definitely How High.
0: I love meth and I love red. I love the song. I've never, ever, ever, ever, ever, ever, ever, ever seen the movie. What's it about and is it funny?

0: I don't know. It's funny as hell, man. You should try to watch it for sure.
1: All right. I love Method Man, and I love Red Man. I love the two of them together. I like the way they rap. Have you seen the film?
2: I watched around it while Melanie watched it. It's no half-baked.
1: What is the plot of How High?
2: It was all right. They're not comedians.
1: Oh, this is great. The 2001 stoner comedy How High follows Silas and Jamal, two stoners who smoke the ashes of their dead friend, ace their college tests, and get into Harvard. I'm laughing already.
2: Nice.
1: That doesn't sound funny to you? They grow a special plant using their dead friend's ashes. Smoking the magical mix gets them a great score on their college tests, and they go to Harvard. And then they do things their own way and shake up the strict Ivy League school. Ivory's ghost shows up and helps them stay in school.
2: There you go.
1: Oh,
2: you got ghosts showing up.
1: Hold up. There's got to be a plot twist. The magic smoke starts to run low, so they must use their own smarts to pass their classes. I mean, if that doesn't sound like an Academy Award winner for marijuana movies.
2: There's a lot going on for a pot movie.
1: Exactly. Like Pineapple Express. You know, they get caught up in much mayhem. Did you ever see Pineapple Express?
2: Yeah, no, I love you. That's the one I love. Movie. Yeah, but I mean, it was pretty simple. They did some, they ran afoul of some bad guys and were constantly on the run.
1: Right. This one seems pretty.
2: They're trying to ace college boards. They're meeting ghosts. They're cremating friends. There's a whole lot going on there, Drew.
1: I need to see How High. Hello, who are you?
3: Old man John.
1: What up, OMJ? How you living?
3: All right. Hey, is Easy Rider considered a pop movie with Jack Nicholson stoned there when they were camping?
1: I've never seen the film. I know Peter Fonda's in it, but I've never seen it.
2: It's not a pop. It's a rebel movie.
3: They actually both admitted they were stoned in a lot of the scenes they did.
1: That doesn't necessarily make it a pop movie. A lot of actors get stoned before they do what they do, my man.
3: Yes. And I never saw it straight, so I wouldn't know. I only know it's stoned.
1: Oh, you only saw it when you were getting with the dude? Oh, yeah, everybody is. Thank you, old man John. Thank you. Yeah, it's nasty out there. It's nasty out there.
2: Yeah, I was driving through it.
1: 800-771-1025. It's amazing how within a day the weather can turn. Like, I was on the golf course at 6:45 this morning. It was beautiful.
2: Yeah.
1: Oh, my God. It was like probably high 60s. A little bit of chill in the air. Nobody else out there. What a way to start the day. Hello, Drew Grubb Alive.
4: Hey, Drew, how's it going today?
1: Very well. Thank you very much for asking. I appreciate it. How are you doing?
4: I'm doing great. I was calling about, you know, the stoner movies. One of my favorite movies to watch when I'm stoned out of my gourd is WDED, Dead.
1: I don't think you're understanding what's going on here, sir. That is a great movie, don't get me wrong, but it's not movies. Any movie is better when you are stoned, except Requiem for a Dream. So, like, this isn't movies that are better when you're high, because every movie is better when you are high. 800-771-1025 is the number. Hello there. Who are you?
5: Hey, Chris.
1: Hi, Chris. What's up?
5: What's up, man? About Fear and Loathing in Las Vegas, man.
1: Not a stoner movie. A drug movie, but not a stoner movie.
2: Yeah, I don't think pot was the main thing.
1: No. Mescaline, uppers, downers, barbiturates, greenies, blueies, reddies, whatever. Not
2: doozy
1: blueies.
2: Doozy do's, doozy don'ts.
1: Right. And of course, bats. Hello, who are you? Hello, who are you? You're nobody. Hello there. It's Drew Grubb Alive.
6: Hi, Drew. This is Patrick in Illinois.
1: What up, Pat?
6: I didn't get to hear yesterday's show till this morning, but I've got a Nike guy up here in Chicago.
1: Oh.
6: If you want to look real quick, Sneak in Peace, just like it sounds. SNEAKINPEACE. They have them for $95. He said, but if you hold on, August 26th, they're releasing the new ones again, all black with a anthracite. I don't know if that's gray or white, but
1: I think it's gray.
6: There's a release coming August 26th, but he said his buddy runs Sneak in Peace, and that, best to his knowledge, they had them for $95.
1: Thank you, my good man. I appreciate that. I ordered a pair on eBay, and they should be arriving by the end of the month, but that's very nice of you. I look forward to, ideally, being able to wear closed shoes again without being in agony.

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1: Hey, what's up, Drew and Bo? This is Dan.
0: Good day.
1: I'm just currently fighting for my life on the Skyway Bridge at the moment.
0: Oh, dude, gripping it and calling us on the phone. I love your commitment to radio excellence, man. Thank you.
1: Of course. I got to give you my favorite.
0: Uh-oh. Oh, God. Dan.
1: Mac and Devin Go to High School.
0: What?
1: It's called Mac and Devin Go to High School with Snoop Dogg and Wiz Khalifa.
0: Mac and Devin Go to High School. All right, you pay attention to driving, young man.
2: Yeah.
0: Mac and Devin Go to High School. It does indeed have Snoop. Two high school students, one overachiever struggling to write his valedictorian speech. The other a senior now going on his 15th year of school. I'm good.
2: What?
0: I feel like I'm all right.
2: Seems
0: it's different than how high.
2: Nah, seems ripped out of the same playbook.
0: Do they smoke their friend's ashes?
2: Same
0: all right,
2: playbook.
0: I'm very defensive of a movie I've never seen and may never see. 800-771-1025 is our number. Don't forget, Friday, tomorrow, we will be out at Janice Live for Grunge Fest, sponsored by Elysian Space Dust IPA. If you haven't gotten your tickets yet, well, you can get free ones. 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Hello, who are you?
3: Hey, Drew, this is Fulvia.
0: Hi.
3: Pretty obvious one, but I think the best dinner movie's got to be Half-Baked, because not only it's like, oh, yeah, like weed and all, but then it also shows you, like, not everything is about weed. Don't let it take over your life. Focus on the other things that make you happy. And it's also hilarious the whole damn time.
0: I didn't know it had a moral like that. Thank you very much.
2: A moral. Oh. He's high.
0: I don't think I want a weed movie. What I love so much about Pineapple Express is Danny McBride as Red wants to, like, hang out with the dudes because they sell some weed. Like, you always have that weed dealer who wants to turn it into a friendship, and then you're just like, just give me the weed and get out of here. Hello there, Drew Graba Live. Hello?
4: Hello?
0: Hi.
4: Yeah. I would say would be the, Harold and Kumar. That's a stoner movie.
0: Okay, we're done. Thank you. Thanks. No more calls on stoner movies.
2: Oh, you think that's going to work?
0: Pineapple Express made its debut today in history, and now we're done. It's so funny, too, because in the first segment, in addition to Take It Back Thursday, I had Let's Talk Fantasy Football, which I accidentally did by talking about this trade, which I don't see a downside to it. When we come back, we didn't touch yesterday on the irony of the Perez Hilton self-induced tragedy. He's asking for privacy. We're going to discuss that next.
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13: Taking it from the top.
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0: 877-711-1025. The great irony of Perez Hilton asking for privacy after an alleged attempt on his life is not lost on anyone. This is a man who made his business out of intruding into people's privacy, making their private lives public, trying to out closeted gay celebrities as if that's his job. So then, is he worthy of privacy? Is it hypocritical as hell of this dude to ask for privacy after what he live streamed? I don't know. 800-771-1025 if you want to weigh in. I'd love to hear it. One way of looking at it is we should hold ourselves to a higher standard than Perez Hilton held himself to. And the other way of looking at it is he should have a taste of his own medicine. If any celebrity had live streamed his or her alleged suicide attempt, Perez Hilton would be the first one to ignore their plea for privacy, saying some sort of bullcrap like, well, they're a celebrity, they don't deserve privacy. I happen to think that celebrities do deserve privacy. I hate those wannabe paparazzo that wait at LAX for people of note or famous people to get off an airplane, and then they go try to get an interview with them as they're... Who's in a good mood after catching a flight? Nobody.
1: No.
0: You want to get your crap, get in your car, go to your hotel, or go home. So it's so tragically ironic that Perez Hilton and or his family would ask for privacy when given the reverse situation. Say it's Ariana Grande. I hope it's not. She doesn't seem to be very well. But like, if Ariana Grande had live streamed a self-harm moment, then I happen to think Perez Hilton would not have granted her wish for privacy. Hello, who are you?
2: Hey, you guys still talking about stoner movies?
0: No.
2: Okay.
0: 800-771-1025. I've decided that I have to, and I'm sorry for being a hard ass, sir, but I've decided that if I do not emphatically put my foot down, then stoner movies will overwhelm us all afternoon. I feel like we covered most of them, if not all of them, during that segment. Maybe we forgot a few. What are the top 20 stoner movies? See how many we covered here. 30 essential stoner movies.
1: Okay.
0: Ranked by the tomato meter. Dazed and Confused. Oh, Superbad. Would you say Superbad is a stoner movie?
1: No, not.
0: No way.
1: In the same way we wouldn't say Fast Times at Ridgemont High was.
0: Right. Number three, Easy Rider. That's funny.
1: Yeah.
0: We did not mention This Is the End. I know I just said that we're not talking about stoner movies. My bad. Bad Trip. Never saw that. Big Lebowski.
1: No.
0: Fast Times. Okay, I'm done. I'm done with this.
1: Yeah,
0: this.
1: They have a broader palette.
0: Stupid. Yeah. Stupid palette. Hello, who are you?
3: 30 essential stoner movies.
0: Hello. Oh, thank you. He was calling for a stoner movie and then realized, oops. 800-771-1025 is the number. When someone makes their living out of capitalizing on and exploiting the misery and the foibles and the missteps of other, this dude had to get a restraining, well, Lady Gaga got a restraining order against Perez because he was stalking her. He made Britney Spears' life even more miserable than it already is. So when a guy like that engages in a engages in self-harm over a live stream and then requests privacy. That's kind of insane to me.
1: Nope.
0: I just don't understand that. Hello, who are you?
4: Capitalizing on
0: that's
4: Tyler.
0: That's me. Turn me down. Do you say you're calling about the Stoner movies?
2: Yeah.
0: No, you're not. 800-771-1025 is the number. Also, since we got on the subject of fantasy football, I'll be more than happy to discuss any and all fantasy football scenarios and trades and whatnot. You should be getting ready to hold your league's draft. Every year, fantasy football gets more and more popular. Billions of dollars are wasted in production at work while people play fantasy football. I am super psyched for it. I think the perfect number of leagues to be in is 3. And I'll be happy to give any and all insight from a guy who fails every year. Hello, Drew Grabba Live.
2: Yeah, no, I don't think he deserves privacy. I think more people need to double down and try to get as much information as possible about the event.
0: But aren't we then lowering ourselves and stooping to the level of one Perez Hilton? I don't want to have anything in common with Perez Hilton. I want to be a better person than that, and I think everyone should.
2: I'll be honest. I'm not really sure what he did, but from what it sounds like he deserves it. But I mean, people are going to do it anyways, right? So I mean, I'm not going to.
0: Thank you. 800-771-1025. Hello, Drew Grabba Live. How may I help you?
5: Hey, Drew. This is Jay.
0: Hi, Jay. It's Drew.
5: Hey, I just had a question for you. I know you say you're in a dynasty league.
0: Two of them.
5: I'm doing my first dynasty here. Yep. It's 37 rounds. Do you have any, it's like obvious, you know, advice I find online, but you got any like top for a 37 round draft?
0: Wait, what? Did you say what? 37 rounds?
5: Yeah, dude. So we have like a regular part of the draft, then have the rookie draft, and then it's like a taxi.
0: Oh, so you're starting.
5: That makes sense.
0: You're starting a dynasty league. Like, this is not an existing dynasty league. This is like you're starting up.
5: No. Yeah.
0: Oh, gosh. Phone is cutting out there. Apologies. 800-771-1025. I don't know nothing about no 37 round draft. I just know if that's a live draft and you're having 37 rounds, that's excessive. By the way, while we're on the topic of football, Jason Light spoke to the press today, said that the team has no plans to trade Vita Vea, despite the fact that he's holding out over contract issues and says he won't play unless he's traded. And interesting that
1: can
0: Jason
1: you do that?
0: Light, I don't know, it's an impasse and I don't know what's
1: right,
0: going to happen.
1: Right.
0: But Jason Light called Baker Mayfield the franchise signal caller, and it's John Senni said her best. It's a little bit of a baby face, but if he's a franchise quarterback, then you make him the franchise offer that he's looking for. I'm kind of confused as to how you could say he's your franchise quarterback, but you won't offer him the 3-year deal.
1: Let me tell you what I'm confused about.
0: Tell me
1: how $100 million for 2 years is not a franchise offer.
0: That's a great point. Hello there, Drew Grabba Live. Very good point.
6: Hey, Drew, how's it going?
0: What up?
6: I was just wondering when we stopped calling it attempted suicide and then now we're calling it engaged in self-harm.
0: Well, I would wonder why it matters to you.
6: I don't know. It just seems like we've got to water everything down. It's just the further pussification of the vernacular.
0: I'd just like to repeat what I just asked you. Why does it matter to you?
6: Because it is what it is. Why can't you just call it what it is?
0: It is what it is. That's the most offensive statement, way worse than self-harm or anything like that. Idiots who say it is what it is, of course it is what it is. That's the dumbest.
6: Right. It is attempted suicide. That's what he did.
0: Why do you care? Why does it matter to you what they call self-harm? Like you got to be the most idiotic excuse of a human being if you take issue with what people call attempted self-harm. Like, what is going on in your life that even registers?
6: you heard some hot take somewhere where somebody called it self-harm and you're like, oh, I'll jump on that. That's
0: no, I just
6: take.
0: Call it self-harm it's because that's what people are calling it these days. I could call it attempted suicide. It's the same damn thing to me. I don't care. That's the point.
6: So
0: it doesn't. It doesn't matter to me.
6: Suicide.
0: No, no, it's self-harm. Now that I know it bothers you, I'll be damned if I'm going to call it that. Why does it? Why does it matter? Why does it matter to you?
6: What are you, some 20-year-old little left snowflake?
0: No, I mean, no, it's I'm a guy who likes to provoke and antagonize morons like you. You got to be the biggest dumb dick in the world if you're all worked up. You got your little granny panties in a bunch over people calling it self-harm. What a weird hill to die on, dildo. Oh, you better call it
6: right.
0: Attempted suicide. Otherwise, the pussification of America. Idiot.
6: You're right about the biggest dick part. That's about all.
0: 800-771-1025. I do find it odd that they bleep out on social media clips, killed, suicide, etc. They bleep those out as if that's going to save someone's life. I find that odd. But like Corey Puckett 87 said in the YouTube chat, not all self-harm is suicide. I think they started calling it self-harm when a lot of people started cutting themselves, because now you got that overreaching statement that covers everything. Self-harm covers cutting, attempted suicide, hitting yourself in the head with a frying pan, which I recommend you do, sir. You might knock some sense in yourself. Hello there, Drew Graba Live.
1: In some ways, Drew, some ways I'm not fully removed from his point. Like if I hear somebody say unalived, I want to slap the taste out
0: of
1: their mouth.
0: You'll never hear me say unalived. Even I have limits, and I ain't saying unalived. I mean, I just did, but I was just saying it to say that I'm not saying it. Hello there, Drew Graba Live. Who are you?
7: Hey, this is D. Ryan.
0: What up, D. Ryan?
7: Drew.
0: Hi.
7: Stephanie, guys. I don't think Perez Hilton deserves, you know, the grace that he's asking for, but that's when people need it the most. And I think that we should comply or just give him some space.
0: It is the sign of an evolved species that we offer grace to those who we determine do not deserve grace. Like if someone like Perez Hilton, who has made his living on carting out the missteps, weaknesses, insecurities of other, if we can find it in our hearts to show that person grace, even though he would not do the same for us, you're right. We're a better people for it. That's why I forgive everybody. Like, you want to hold animosity towards me? That's cool. I don't have any for you because I want everyone to be happy, especially the people who you would say are haters. Because if those people somehow find happiness, they will realize the pointless pursuit of saying and typing hurtful things online. Like I heard this guy on the radio the other day, he called this guy a dumb dick just because the guy took issue with a term like self-harm. This guy on the radio, this acerbic, acid-tongued white devil on the radio, verbally disassembled a well-intentioned young man, albeit right-leaning, for calling his show and encouraging the term attempted suicide. That man was an attempted suicide advocate. All right? He should be respected. He should be shown grace. He has a cause, and that cause is making it more acceptable to use the term attempted suicide. That's something to be applauded. That is a noble pursuit indeed. I couldn't believe the response.
1: I'll give him a couple of claps.
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1: What a dick.
0: 1025 is the number. Hang tight. We're going to come back. And speaking of celebrating bad things, I think we all celebrate a specific kind of tragedy that is taking place right now. I know it's not okay, but we're all doing it anyway.
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0: If you're getting off work, it's probably nasty weather. So either drive safely or take a lot of chances. Completely up to you. If you love the Foo Fighters, you'll love Foo Fight, the Foo Fighters tribute band. One of the three bands on the Grunge Fest 2 lineup tomorrow night at Janus Live. You got Foo Fight. You got Still Alive, the Pearl Jam tribute. And in a nutshell, the Alice in Chains tribute. 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Completely up to you. And John Senni and I, who are hosting the festivities as we did Grunge Fest 1, hosting your festivities tomorrow. It's a lot of fun. All right. Couple things here, and I'd love to get your opinions. We are inundated by e-bike accidents lately. And I don't want to root for anyone else's misfortune, but I think the more e-bike crashes there are, the more parents will think twice before making the recklessly irresponsible decision to get their kids e-bikes. You parents who willy-nilly get your kids these motorcycles, knowing that they're going to ride fast, ride dangerously, disobey traffic laws, etc., you're part of the problem. And this story that I read on Fox 13 today on their website. Now, this is not a kid that this happened to, but I've never heard of this lady. You know, sometimes we think we've heard of everyone in Tampa Bay radio. I knew that there was a Joy FM, the Christian station, but I couldn't tell you one personality they've got.
1: The bumper sticker game is tight with Joy.
0: I will tell you, when it comes to radio station bumper stickers, they do indeed have a lot of people who put their stickers on their cars. You know. Maybe we live in such a world that people need uplifting spiritual gospel crap. I mean, music. But I, you know.
1: Yeah, I feel like it's like having Jesus as your co-pilot.
0: 800. I thought God was the co-pilot. Jesus ain't even riding shotgun or in the backseat or anything. The Joy FM playlist. I just want to find out. Because it's one of the radio personalities who was injured.
1: Yes.
0: And I mean injured.
1: Mm-hmm.
0: During a family, now it says family bike ride, but she had an e-bike. She wasn't wearing a helmet because, quote, it would mess up her hair. Well, she done messed up her face because she went over the handlebars.
1: Ooh!
0: Broke her jaw in three places.
1: If you're in radio, you kind of need the jaw.
0: Not necessarily. Fractured her ear canal. Mm. Ooh, that's worse than fracturing your Panama Canal.
1: Mm-hmm.
0: And broke her shoulder after hitting a large crack in a sidewalk during a family bike ride. The crash launched her over the handlebars, causing her to land face first in the concrete before spending 7 days in the hospital. That's weak. Saturday. Gray admitted she was not wearing a helmet because she did not want to mess up her hair. But she is now warning families that safety must come before appearance. Her message arrives as Tampa Bay area students prepare to return to school. Is it okay or not okay to root for more e-bike crashes? Not fatalities. Not fatalities. But crashes. I think the more crashes there are, the better off we are, because people will stop buying these damn things for their damn kids. What neighborhood doesn't have an e-bike problem?
1: No.
0: They all do. And I don't want anybody to be seriously hurt. And I guess you can make the argument that breaking your jaw in three places is seriously hurt. I don't happen to see it that way. And she could probably still work, right? I mean, you know, how much talking are you really doing?
1: On Joy.
0: On Joy, right? I mean, I'm just looking at their most recently played songs. Lead Me On by Chandler Moore. All right, stand by. Lead Me On. No results found. Okay, Spotify must be having a moment once again. Good, good, good, good. Lead Me On, Chandler. No results found. Okay, well, that doesn't exist.
1: Oh, there we go.
0: Sometimes Spotify is a real B word. 800-771-1025. Can you be a responsible parent and still get your kids an e-bike? No, you cannot. If you get them a mini bike or motocross for them to ride down at that Oldsmar track right off Tampa Road, cool. That's one thing. Helmet, shoulder pads, safety pads all over the place. But allowing your kids or even young adults to ride on our city streets. Now, answer me this, and maybe there's a Leo listening. Is it illegal for anyone to ride an e-bike on a sidewalk?
1: I believe it is.
0: I think it is, yeah, too, yeah. Because I saw a video online of these two kids getting pulled over and admonished, not ticketed, mind you, but admonished by a police officer because they were riding on the sidewalk.
1: Yeah.
0: And what that officer said was, you can't ride on the sidewalk. And you also can't ride it in the street unless you have the right license. So you're not legally allowed to ride them anywhere if you don't have a license. Hello, who are you?
2: This is Daddy.
0: How you doing, dude?
2: Enough about e-bikes.
0: Oh, okay.
2: I want to talk about you.
0: Okay, sure.
2: What are you doing?
0: Oh, let's watch the language guide. Like,
2: My bad.
0: I appreciate the vulgarity, which I enjoy when I'm not on the radio. We just happen to be on the radio right now, so if you could just kind of dial it down a little bit language-wise, I'm willing to enter.
2: My bad.
0: It's okay.
2: What do I got to do to take you out on a date?
0: Well, here's the thing. I would never date a man who's... Excuse me. I would never date a man who says the phrase, what do I got to do? Because that is a man who is grammatically incorrect, a.k.a. an illiterate prick like yourself. So if you said, what do I have to do to take you out on a date? You might have a prayer of taking me out for a nice evening. But I have very lofty standards when it comes to how one speaks. And you, sir, speak like an idiot.
2: My bad. Let me back up.
0: All right.
2: Let me back up a little bit. I came off too strong.
0: You came
2: off. What do I got to do to earn your love?
0: We'll try this again. English, mother effer. Do you speak it? What do I have to do? No. Idiot. What do I have to do? Not what do I got to do? What do I got to do to take you out? What do I got to do to S your D? What do I got to do? You got to go back to school and learn some damn English. That's what you got to do.
2: So you don't love me?
0: I don't even like you.
2: You love me?
0: I don't even like you.
2: You love me? What do I got to do for you to love me?
0: You don't learn on the fly very well either. Because again,
2: what do I have to do to earn your love?
0: All right, you're getting there, my guy. You're getting there.
2: Are you playing love games with me right now?
0: My romantic love is reserved for one female and one female only. I've never had romantic love for a man, and if it were to be...
2: That's not what I heard.
0: I'm sure you run in the kind of circles where people talk about things like that.
2: You're in my circles.
0: I'm not in your circles, and you'll never be in
2: mine. I want to be in your circle.
0: I know you do, but you never will be. You're not.
2: What do I got to do to be in your circle?
0: You did it again. You're regressing. What do I got to do? What do I got to do? All right. I'm done with you now. Thank you very little, and have yourself a great night. I'm sorry that this weather has made you a little whatever, but what do I have to do? Oh, Thursday caller. I didn't even realize that. Today is Thursday.
1: What if he had come out with, what a brother got to do to hit them skins on the low low?
0: I can handle that.
3: All right.
0: Ebonically, I can accept someone like that.
3: All right.
0: It's just the idiot white boy who's, what do I got to do to get you on? Hello, Drew Grab Alive. How may I help you?
2: Dirty G here and galoshes on the ground. We do have some wet pavement in the Brandon area. It is not blowing too heavily, but the flag is stiff.
0: Thank you. That's galoshes on the ground. If I still have my galoshes on the ground sounder, stand by. We started many, many years ago, probably 9 or 10 years ago, doing the highly unqualified weather report where we would have people call from various parts of Tampa Bay and tell what the weather was. I'm just looking for the highly unqualified Little Vic remix. Oh, my God. This guy did a song for the show, Little Vic.
4: 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It's Drew Garabo Live.
5: SBK.
4: I'm Little Vic.

0: Little Vic, shout out. That. Hope you're still out there, dude. That was so great. I would remember being so flattered about that.
1: Where Little Vic hails from?
0: I don't know. He was from here, but then I think he had a rap career somewhere.
1: Oh, okay.
0: Little Vic Buster. What you said?

0: Drew, I left it open once again.
1: Oh.
0: Let's go.
1: You left it open. Now it's up to me
2: That's
1: to
2: me.
1: Bring it. Hello, Drew Grab Alive. Gross.
3: Hey, Drew, Mo, how are you fellas doing today?
1: Quite well, thank you very much. Are you a smart feller?
3: I like to pretend I am sometimes.
1: Great, what can we do you for?
3: Well, I'm just wondering, what do a brother got to do to get some skin on the Lolo?
1: 800-771-1025 is our number. Hello, Drew Grab Alive.
4: Hi, my name is Nova. Is this Drew?
1: Yes.
4: I love you. You're so funny. And whenever my dad's driving around, he always puts you on and you make me laugh.
1: Thank you very much. I appreciate that. How old are you?
4: I'm 10.
1: Are you excited about your upcoming school year?
4: Yeah.
1: What's your favorite subject?
4: My favorite subject is math.
1: That's cool. Let's see, 10 years old. What kind of math? You know algebra yet, or is that just general mathematics?
4: Yeah, I know algebra a little.
1: Oh, all right. Let's see. What's 11 times 11?
4: Let me think.
1: 121. Come on. Let's go. Step it up. 9 times 7.
4: 9 times 7 is 63.
1: That's correct. 7 times 8.
4: 7 times 8 is 56.
1: What is the quadratic equation?
4: I don't know.
1: Ha! Booyah! Thank you very much. Thanks. Thank you, Dad.
5: Drew, you just made my daughter's night, bro. I appreciate that. No,
1: did she say her name's Nova?
5: Her name's Nova, yeah.
1: Nova, yeah, like the salmon. That's a beautiful name. I love that. Thank you very much for calling. And
6: I hate to admit it, but those times, I didn't know one of them. she was rattling them off. I was like, I wouldn't have got that.
1: So I won in fourth grade. I won a model of the USS Enterprise, the first space shuttle, I believe, because I won the multi-master contest for the whole school, which is single and double-digit multiplication up to 12. I just, for whatever reason, it's a Rain Man kind of thing. I'm not great at math. In fact, once I got to algebra, my math career was over. But for some reason, you could ask me any single digit multiplication. I just like a Rain Man immediately. Yeah. Hello.
5: Hey, didn't you get beat by that rap battle guy? 4G Auto Blow?
1: No, 4G Auto Blow and I never battled, dude. He came on the show. We had him on with the St. Pete Beach mayor, but we never rap battled.
5: Oh, I thought he had probably...
1: You probably think a lot of things that are wrong, because you sound, no offense, kind of slow.
5: Only on the weekends.
1: No, today isn't a weekend, sir. It's a weekday, and you are slow. Wait, what was the point in you asking that question, if I may? Like, say I was beaten by 4G Auto Blow, even though we never rap battled. So then what? If I was, and I said, yes, I was, where were you going to go then, Einstein? Hello? Genius, I am talking to you. If the answer was yes to the question that you queried, where would you have gone then? Are you so dumb that you can't even hang up your phone? It says end. You should push the end button if you wish to hang up. What happened?
6: He's too dumb to hang up a phone.
1: Are you?
6: I think what you're exactly saying.
1: Or God listened to me and smote him. Were you smitten? Smoten? Smitted? And thank you. Hello there. Who are you?
7: What is this? The pussification of America? Me and my friend used to ride dirt bikes when we were little.
1: Dirt bikes.
7: E-bikes
1: cool.
7: Are for little weenies.
1: Thank you. They are. Dirt bikes are cool. 800-771-1025 is the number. We've been talking about e-bikes and whether or not it is okay to celebrate when they crash but don't die. But then for some bizarre reason, because it's Thursday, we start getting weird, weird phone calls. Hello, Drew Grab Alive. Who are you?
3: Hey, it's Spencer. How you doing, Drew?
1: What up, Spence? How you living, B?
2: Ah, slinging the packages, man, out in this lovely weather today, trying to be real careful about it.
1: Good. I'm glad. It's yucky out there. I'm sure you know this already.
2: Yes, sir. Even way out here in Sarasota, it's consistently nasty everywhere it seems to be. Listen, you've had some wonderful calls today, so I'm not going to try to outdo anybody, but on the e-bike situation, it just so happens that a good buddy of mine in Sanford, you know where Sanford is, we're both from that area. I went to Lake Mary High, but he's a grown man, and he was on his way to work. He got hit by a parks and sanitation female garbage driver, trash pickup, and it killed him. And he's dead. He died yesterday, riding his e-bike to work.
1: Sorry to hear that.
2: And, she tried to leave the scene.
1: Oh, they call that a hit and run.
2: And get away with it. An eyewitness stepped forward, though, and called her out. She got caught.
1: That's good,
2: She's
1: Spencer.
2: Suspended currently.
1: Well, good. It's good she found justice. But I'm sorry about your friend. That sucks, man. I apologize. I mean, I didn't do it.
2: I know you don't have to apologize. It's more than sad. He was battling depression, and he had been in and out of some dark times, and just seemed like he was just starting to turn the corner, you know. So it's a double kick in the butt, you know.
1: I hate those double kicks in the butt, and I'm sorry that he thought about self harm. I'm very, very sorry about that. Life is beautiful.
2: Attempted suicide, Drew.
1: It's self harm. That was the best part of your call, Spence. Thank you, buddy. Hello there, Drew Graba Live. How may we be of service to you?
8: Hello?
1: Hi.
8: Hi. I just, now that you're big on the radio, I was just wondering.
1: Big on the radio? What does that even mean now that I'm big on the radio? What does that mean? I'm not big on the radio. I'm not big anywhere. I'm like 5'9 and a half.
8: That's pretty big. You sound pretty round. But anyways, did you ever tell anyone the embarrassing story about you?
1: I've told so many embarrassing stories about myself that the generic...
8: Well, this one's about spaghetti.
1: Go on.
8: Where you're putting spaghetti in your butt?
1: Like cooked or uncooked?
8: Both.
1: Yeah, I don't know if you thought the premise for this phone call was going to go anywhere. It isn't. I would say valiant effort, but it really wasn't. So thank you for nothing.
8: Where are you going?
1: Hello, Drew Graba Live. Next caller. Best place I could possibly go after talking to you, sir. Hello.
9: I mean, I don't know why that guy took that much time to call you just to say that.
1: Me either.
9: He must have nothing better to do. But it's your friendly neighborhood tire slinger, Larry, here talking about the e-bike.
1: What's up, Larry? How you doing?
10: What's
1: man?
10: Up, Larry?
9: I'm good, buddy. The e-bikes, as far as the sheriff told me last week, was there is no law yet for e-bikes on the sidewalks. There is only a 49cc dirt bike or motorcycle bikes that are not allowed, and they're doing everything in their possibility for the sheriff to change that law.
1: So I'm Googling it right now, not to call your law enforcement buddy into question. Is it illegal to ride an e-bike on the sidewalk in Florida? Beep, beep, beep, beep, beep. Oh, yes, you can ride an electric bike on the sidewalk under Florida state law because e-bikes are generally treated the same as standard bicycles. Local cities and counties have the legal authority to ban or restrict e-bikes on specific sidewalks. So rules change depending on your exact location.
6: Yeah, and the horsepower of the bike, too, has a factor in it as well.
1: Interesting. Yeah. Well, thank you.
9: Mo knows Larry of Pet Boys would never lie to him. I never get on the radio and lie.
6: Not at all. How you doing, buddy? I'm doing all right, Pet Boy Larry.
9: I just wanted you to know that. Yeah, they got me last week, so.
1: Thank you, Larry. Appreciate that. 800-771-1025, Pet Boys. You know Pet Boys, Larry?
6: I know, yeah.
1: You go to see Larry at the old Pet Boys?
6: I used to be in my Northdale Pet Boys. Oh, now I got to go hunt him down on, I believe it's Hillsborough or Bush.
1: What's North?
6: Northdale. You never heard of Northdale?
1: Northdale? What's Northdale? Hello, Drew Graba Live. Turn your radio down.
11: And the horsepower of the bike.
1: Turn your radio down.
12: Hello?
1: Hi.
12: You hear me?
1: I can. unfortunately.
10: What's up, Drew?
1: Nothing much. What's up with you?
10: Nah, just calling in. First time. Been listening to you for the last couple of days.
1: Thank you. Oh, first time listening these last few days?
10: No. Yeah.
1: Interesting. What brought you to us, and what do you think so far?
10: I'm liking it.
1: All right. What brought you to us? How'd you find out about us? You sound like a young kid. Are you a kid?
10: I'm 26.
1: To me, that's a kid. We've been getting an influx of 26 to 28-year-old males. Very interesting. How'd you find out about us? Are we in like a Reddit thread or something? What's up?
10: No, my buddy Chuck, you know, I'm working with him, and, you know, he'd be listening to you every day.
1: All right. Very good. What is your ethnicity?
10: A little moving.
1: What?
10: Moving.
1: Your ethnicity is moving?
10: Yeah.
1: Do you think I confused him because he didn't know what ethnicity meant?
6: I think he thought you meant what city does he. Yeah, they're moving to a new city, and that city, I don't know.
1: Ethnicity.
6: Well, these Friday calls coming from on a Thursday. Man,
1: what is your ethnicity? Moving. Hello, Drew Grab Alive.
12: And we didn't use condoms either.
1: Hello, Drew Grab Alive. How may we help you?
6: I like that guy.
12: Becker will take the pay for Tampa Bay.
1: What is even happening right now? Hello, Drew Grab Alive.
13: Hey, I got to the show a little late, but can we specify, maybe you might agree, that e-bicycles with pedals are lame, but the e-dirt bikes like Surons are pretty cool, right?
1: I
13: get they're dangerous.
1: No. If you're riding a dirt bike on a dirt bike track, that's badass. I have no, like, there are kids who have been getting into that since the 1970s. I think that's awesome. It's dangerous, sure, but, like, so is life. So if your kid shows promise on a dirt bike, wants to be the next Jeremy McGrath or whomever, hell yeah, get them out there on a track. Those are badass. But e-bikes on streets and tailgating cars and disobeying crosswalks and whatnot, that's just dumb.
13: Yeah, let me also might add, since I just heard that last call, I'm 25 as well. So, yeah, you have been getting an influx of young guys, but I at least know my ethnicity.
1: Thank you. And what might that be?
13: Caucasian, indeed.
1: Oh, I don't talk to white folk. No, but listen, you, man. I appreciate the call. Thank you. How are all these 20-year-old dudes finding out about us? Are we on a Reddit thread? Are we on
6: perhaps.
1: Intriguing. Hello there, Drew Grab Alive.
14: So you'll Google bike laws, but you won't Google if Clerks is a stoner movie.
1: No, I will not, because I don't care. Hello, Drew Grab Alive.
6: It's not. We've seen it. It's right. Not a stoner movie.
1: Seen it 37 times. 37? Hello, Drew Grab Alive. Hello? Thank you. Hello, Drew Grab Alive. It's probably for the best. Like when I pick up and there's no one there, I think it's a blessing. Hello?
13: Oh.
1: Hello, Drew Grab Alive. Oh.
13: Hello, can you hear me?
1: I can, loud and clear. What's up?
13: Hey, I want to reach out. Somebody just called about sticking like spaghetti.
1: Hello there, Drew Grab Alive.
2: Yes, my ethnicity is Fort Myers.
1: Drew Grab Alive, how may I help you today?
13: Why are you racist?
1: Against whom?
13: White people.
1: I have white friends. I can't be racist. I'm dating a white broad. I can't be racist.
13: That's what it seems like.
1: Well, I'm sure a lot of things seem incorrect to you, but it's not the case, sir.
6: You do say a lot of negative things about Whitey. I got to be honest with you.
1: I'm not a fan. I think I'm allowed my biases, okay? Not a fan of most white people.
13: Okay.
1: Hello there, Drew Grab Alive. How may I help you? Hello?
13: White people.
15: Hello?
1: Yes, you're not bright enough to use your telephone. I highly doubt you have anything to contribute to our radio program today.
15: I'm not so sure about that.
1: All right. Prove me wrong.
15: Okay, so my deal with the bikes in general, e-bike, regular bike, whatever, they like to ride on the road, share the road with the vehicles, mm-hmm. but they don't stop at stop signs. They don't. They blow right through the traffic lights. They get mad at you if you get too close. It's like, I can respect them on the streets, but act like a motorist and stop at the stop sign.
1: You know what, sir?
15: Signal your turns.
1: I apologize. I did not know that you were going to drop enriching content on us. I apologize. I jumped to conclusions and thought that you wouldn't have anything worthwhile to discuss today. I was wrong. All right? Second time it's happened today. Probably won't be the last. But thank you very much. Thank you.
15: Much love for you, Badoo.
1: Much love for you, Badoo. Hello, Drew Got Alive.
16: Drew, I just want to know, how do you host a show with such huge nuts?
1: Well, why would huge nuts stand in the way of hosting a show? That doesn't make any sense.
16: I mean, you don't back down. You don't take no BS.
1: Right.
16: You're a man's man.
1: I'm not a man's man. That last part was a lie, but it's just fun to do. Like, what do you mean? Why would I back down? It's so much fun to get behind a microphone, provoke people, go back and forth with people in the name of comedy. Like, that doesn't take nuts. Anybody could do it.
16: That's fair.
1: You know?
16: Drew, can I tell my joke, please?
1: Good God, no. 800-771-1025. Absolutely not. Hello there. Another genius you can't figure out. Oh, yes, hi.
17: Hi there, my ethnicity is big red and food.
1: Hello there, Drew Got Alive.
18: Hi, Drew. It's spaghetti night at our house. I'm going to have to stop.
1: Hello there, Drew Got Alive.
19: Hey, Drew. I feel like a lot of these guys calling in don't remember the in-your-face days or they're too young.
1: Okay. Hello, Drew Got Alive.
20: Hello?
1: Hi.
20: Hey.
1: Back
20: on the e-bike thing.
1: What?
20: Back on the e-bike thing, one of my buddies got hurt. It's one of my friends from high school, Lake.
1: 800-771-1025 is the number. Hello, Drew Grab Alive. How can I help you?
21: Not all Jews are white, but all white people aren't Jews.
1: I don't think Jewish and white cancel each other out. I think you can be Caucasian and Jewish. Although Ashkenazis, I think, are a bit darker than the average.
6: Yeah, I would say.
1: Jew, I think.
6: A little olive tone.
1: Yes, indeed. Hello.
22: Hello.
1: Hi.
22: Hey.
1: Hey.
22: How's it going?
1: Hello there, Drew Grab Alive.
23: Hi, Drew. How's it going?
1: Very well, young lady. How

0: years. We haven't even talked about anything yet, and so far you're light years ahead of everybody else.
1: Oh, well, that's good to hear. So I was calling about the e-bike thing that you're talking about.
0: Yes, please.
1: So, question. About 13 years ago, where were you living?
0: Oh, man. Here in Tampa Bay in the West Chase area.
1: Okay. So about 13 years ago, I went to the Wagon Wheel Flea Market in Pinellas Park.
0: I remember that place. Too bad. I drive by it now all abandoned, and I'm like, what a sad thing. That used to be a cool-ass flea market.
1: I know. It was so cool. It's so sad. And next to it was the Mustang Flea Market for years. And first that one went down, but then the Wagon Wheel went down around COVID time.
0: Sure.
1: But anyway, so about 13 years ago, I had a boyfriend, and we went to the Wagon Wheel, and they had this guy who manufactured motorbikes himself by taking a regular bicycle and then adding, like, a small little engine to it, and it had, like, a little gas tank on it, and you would pull a string like you would pull on, like a lawnmower.
0: Okay.
1: And it would ride like a actual motorcycle.
0: Huh.
1: And he would drive it on the sidewalk all the time. Uh-huh. And he would get pulled over by cops because it was a motorbike, basically. And
0: Yeah, I think like Maurice said, it's got something to do with the horsepower. So that guy was probably ripping too much horsepower on the sidewalk, you know?
1: I didn't think it was that fast. I would say it was like less than 30 miles an hour, but I'm not really sure about the horsepower. But so they would tell him that he could drive it like in the actual street next to the cars. But he refused to do that because he was afraid of getting hit by a car, which understandably so. So he would get pulled over all the time from being on the sidewalk. And they would tell him, oh, you need to wear special eyewear goggles. And one time, one guy tried to say he had to have a special license, which wasn't true.
0: Oh.
1: I felt like the cops just were giving him a hard time because he was driving it in Largo, and Largo police can give a hard time sometimes.
0: Oh, I did not know that. Well, listen, I've enjoyed having an actual conversation with an actual human being. It's a rarity today. This afternoon on this show. So thank you very much. I appreciate the info, the convo, your energy, everything about you. I hope you have a great night.
1: Thank you. You too, Drew. Thanks, Mo. Have a good night.
0: Thank you. You too. What a nice lady. Hello there, Drew Grubb Alive.
2: Can I give you, before you begin?
0: Yeah.
2: I pulled up the article that I did in the Mo Better yesterday when you were out for a minute. The operation of an
0: I was pooping.
2: The operation of an electric bicycle that produces more than 750 watts of power is prohibited on the sidewalk.
0: 750 watts
2: of power, yeah.
0: Okay. Is that gigawatts or is that watts?
2: I think it's watts.
0: 800-771-1025. Hello there.
3: Hey, Drew.
2: Hey, you.
3: What's up, man?
2: Not much. What's up with you, man?
3: You know, just got off of work listening to you.
0: That's cool.
3: In the truck.
0: How was mopping the floor today?
3: Yeah, me too. I scraped the paint off the floor after everybody else painted the house. Rough day, man.
0: So wait, you're the guy who when people are painting a house and they get paint on the floor, you scrape the paint off the floor.
3: Yeah. You know, I'm only 18, so they don't let me do nothing else.
0: Oh.
3: To make me
0: that sucks.
3: Wipe the toilets
0: well,
3: down.
0: Well, I guess at 18, that's a good way to get your foot in the door. Are you considering construction as a career, or is it just until you find another gig?
3: HVAC.
0: Oh, very good. I mean, look, that's not recession-proof, but there are always going to be people in the Tampa Bay area who are going to need air conditioning help. So I'd say it's a good career path for you, my guy. What's your name?
3: Paul.
0: Nice speaking with you today, Paul. Thanks for being a young person with actually something to say today.
3: Wait, so you think only old people watch your show? Listen?
0: Not only old people, but it's fascinating. You know, talk radio traditionally caters to a 25 to 54-year-old with most on the higher end of that. So when we get an influx of young people like yourself, it stands out. I love it. I love it because today's young listener is tomorrow's older listener. We're cultivating is what we're doing. So I kind of love it. I just don't know why kids would listen to the show. I would be like, what's this boring old man because talking about?
3: You want to know why?
0: I want to know why.
3: Stuck in the truck. We get stuck in the truck with all-

0: old people driving.
1: Oh, stuck in the truck. What was your name again?
0: Paul.
1: I'm gonna write a diss rap about you on the spot, Paul, all right? Can't do it to that beat. That's too fast. Yo, this is for Paul. Straight up stuck in the truck.

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0: song called The 900 Number. Notable because this is what they played on the weekday version of Yo MTV Raps with Dr. Dre and Ed Lover. Not that Dr. Dre. Ed Lover would do the Ed Lover dance.
1: Oh, yeah.
0: Loved it. Yo MTV Raps made its debut today in history. A groundbreaking, pivotal show that I absolutely love. There was no better music on television to me than 38 years ago in 1988 when Yo MTV Raps premiered on MTV. Therefore, we're going to be doing a little Spank the Rank today. Mm-hmm. I have here not one, not two, but 10 Yo MTV Raps staples. 10 of the best songs, rap jams, if you will, ever played on Yo MTV Raps.
1: My wheelhouse, Drubert.
0: Oh, clearly. So,
1: what show again are we talking about?
0: Let's go MTV Raps. Fab Five Freddy, Dr. Dre, Ed Lover.
1: Yeah, Fab Five Freddy got a shout out in that Blondie song.
0: He sure did in Rapture.
1: Yeah.
0: Great that you know that. You are a true hip hop head. So I'll be playing for you a snippet of a rap jam. You'll identify the artist and title. If you go from 10 to 1, boom, you win a prize. If you stumble, you may use the FOMO once and only once. It's like FOMO, but different. And then if you fail, the next person gets to jump back in. Whoever gets the number one song is our winner. Let's do this. Who are you?
2: Patrick.
0: How you doing today, Pat?
2: I'm great. How you doing?
0: Awesome. Thank you very much for asking. Are you ready to play? That's still the 900 number. Are you ready to play Spank the Rank, the Yo MTV Raps version?
2: I am.
0: Here's song number one. Artist and title, please.
3: Oh, cool.

0: What you think?
1: That will be Tone Loc, Funky Cold Medina.
0: Indeed, it is. Here is number 9.

0: Artist and title, please.
1: Oof.
0: Oof.
1: Tribe Called Quest. And I'm going to have to look to Mo for the title.
2: Oh, damn. Let me hear it again.
0: Sure thing, Maurice. He'll definitely know. Okay.

0: Stink Maurice, he phoned him out.
1: Oh, that is definitely Tribe Called Quest.
2: Well, I know.
1: And the song is, like that. Mm-hmm. Oh, damn. High Academia.
2: Is incorrect. Very close. Thank you, sir. High Academia. Hello, Drew Grub Alive. How may I help you?
3: Yes, Damon.
2: Okay. How you doing, Damon?
3: I'm doing good. How you doing, Drew?
2: Awesome. Thank you, buddy. Are you here to play Spank the Rank?
3: I'm here to play it, yes. Probably
2: I'm gonna need the artisan title of this song, please.

0: Artist and title, sir.
1: Tribe Called Quest. I think it's Can I Kick It?
0: Yes, you can.
2: That's it.
0: Yes, you can. That is indeed from their first album, A Tribe Called Quest, Can I Kick It? Here is the number 8 Yo MTV rap staple of all time.

0: Sir?
1: Sir Mix-a-Lot. Baby Got Back.
0: Yes. I was not trying to give him a hint. I was calling him Sir. But I wasn't like, Sir. Here's number 7.

0: I didn't really.
1: Digital Underground, Humpty Dance.
0: I thought he was going to screw up and say Humpty Humpty Dance.
2: Yeah.
0: R.I.P. Shock G. Number two.

0: It takes two more to make the thing go right, Rob Bass.
1: I'll accept that. It takes two. Yes. And the number one, Yo MTV Raps, staple of all time, sir, is as follows.

0: Wu-Tang, Cream.
1: Cash rules everything around me. Cream, get that money, dollar bill, yo. Whoa. Hang on 1 second. You are the big wiener of the day. Well done. You ran the table. Good job, dude.
0: That was my genre and my age.
2: That's what I'm talking about, yo.
1: Yep. Okay. Your era and your genre. Is it possible for a black man to demean black culture? I don't know. But if it is, you just did. Thank you. Hold on 1 second, and we'll get your prize taken care of. Say, Maurice, what's coming up on the Mo Better News?
2: Ooh, are we clear? It's the return of the latte, and that's your bag, not mine, dude.
1: That's next on the Mo Better News. 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
2: All right, all right, all right. Go back to Dazed.
1: Hey, look at you, Dazed and Confused. You love it.
2: I really don't. This has no effect on me, but the Mo Better News is just for Mo Better. Starbucks reveals the pumpkin spice latte return date for 2026.
1: When?
2: It will bring its pumpkin spice latte nationwide beginning.
1: Come on.
2: August 25th.
1: Yeah, I'm such a white bitch when it comes to pumpkin spice lattes. I love it.
2: Any, or is it just Starbucks particular?
1: Any.
2: Okay.
1: Any and all. But Starbucks bringing it back means that all the other coffee places will follow suit. Looking at you, Kawa.
2: You are not mistaken. The fall menu will also feature new pumpkin drinks, food items, and seasonal merchandise.
1: What new pumpkin drinks does it say?
2: It does say, though, that the pumpkin spice latte remains Starbucks' best-selling beverage since its 2003 review. Hold on, let me see. I do have a couple of other new
1: All right.
2: ones. I will also add new pumpkin spice flavored drinks, including the iced pumpkin cream shaken espresso.
1: I don't drink that ice bowl.
2: Pumpkin spice chai and iced pumpkin cream matcha.
1: Not interested.
2: The pumpkin cream cold brew.
1: I can live with that. I don't like cold coffee. I drink coffee for the sensation of burning my
2: tongue. Right. How about this? Let me throw this one out at you. A new iced banana bread flavored latte. Iced banana bread.
1: I like the banana bread part. I don't like the ice part.
2: And a new chicken bacon protein pocket.
1: Okay, no.
2: And a head
1: chicken bacon protein pocket at Starbucks.
2: Sounds a lot better than Hedgehog Cake Pop.
1: Like Sonic?
2: I don't know. It just says a Hedgehog Cake Pop.
1: Hedgehog Cake Pop.
2: Yeah.
1: All right.
2: The protein pocket, by the way, is the latest addition to Starbucks' broader push to expand its protein offerings.
1: Oh.
2: There you go there. All right. I do like a good banana bread. I'm not going to lie to you.
1: Yeah, I like banana bread. I'm not going to drink a cold iced banana bread latte there.
2: Yeah, that does. I don't know. If I'm going to do coffee, I think I would go with the iced coffee.
1: Really?
2: Yeah.
1: Even in the heat, I just love a hot coffee.
2: Oh, I get that. If I want a hot drink, I'm going to go hot tea. But a good iced tea is great, too.
1: Mm.
2: When I was working over at TPA, part-time Federale, and one of the things I heard the most was, do you guys have clear? And we would have to say no, we do not.
1: Oh. Well, are you getting clear?
2: Clear biometric screening coming to Tampa International Airport in October. Travelers at Tampa International Airport will soon have a faster way to get through airport security thanks to the multi-$1 million contract. It uses biometric technology to verify travelers' identities and help them move through Transportation Security Administration, TSA, to you and me, checkpoints more quickly. The agreement makes Tampa International Airport the latest airport to offer CLEAR's registered travel service. The company currently operates at more than 60 airports nationwide. Uses facial recognition or fingerprint technology instead of presenting a physical ID to a TSA officer.
1: All right.
2: Boy, they just get knocking them out.
1: One by one.
2: We don't need you here anymore, Jenkins.
1: Oh, man. Poor Jenkins.
2: Speaking of the TSA, tell me whose fault this is.
1: All right.
2: Georgia man faces at least 15 years in a Jamaican prison after TSA failed to spot loaded magazines in his luggage. The father of three says he forgot to remove two loaded ammunition magazines from his carry-on backpack before a family vacation to Jamaica. He said TSA screeners at Hartsfield, Jackson, Atlanta also failed to find them. There was no gun inside the bag, and he insisted he never intended to take the 30 rounds of ammunition out of the country. That's what they all say, and that never matters. Now the mistake missed on both ends could send the small business owner from Athens to prison for 15 years. Jamaica has very strict gun laws, and the judge even said, I wish I did not have to put you up against this, but the law here is the law. It was our first time taking the family out of the country, which I say is insane. Insanity, stay where you know. Before leaving, he said he did carefully empty the backpack he regularly carries, but you really didn't carefully empty the backpack. And now there are things online going, TSA fail, and you know, now this good man and family man is facing 15 years because of TSA. No, it's not. You didn't. You packed your bag. You checked your bag.
1: Yep.
2: You brought the bag to the airport.
1: His fault.
2: It's not a TSA agent. They should have caught it.
1: They should have, but it's his fault for having him on there.
2: Absolutely. The bigger culpability lies with the dummy that did not fully check his bag and realized that he had two fully loaded magazines in there.
1: Not all his fault, but I'd say
2: 89%
1: his fault, 11% TSA didn't see it.
2: Oh, it's 100% his fault with a TSA kicker. You know what I'm saying?
1: All right, that works.
2: Red Mesa to close another St. Pete location less than a year after it opened.
1: The one up on 4th Street?
2: Comes just 2 months, after Red Mesa Cantina abruptly closed the doors to the downtown St. Pete restaurant. I believe the one on 4th Street had already closed.
1: No, JoJo just went there for her birthday
2: lunch.
1: Oh,
2: that's right. That's right. She did. It will permanently close Mercado West on August 16th, less than a year after it opened at 6001 Central Avenue. So that wouldn't be 4th Street.
1: Okay, good. Yeah, so the one on 4th Street still
2: open. Right now, it is. Yeah, it's still safe. The team behind Mercado West said it's moving as many employees as possible into positions at our remaining restaurants and continuing to support them however we can. Mercado Edge District remains open on 1st Avenue North, as does Red Mesa Restaurant on 4th Street.
1: Good.
2: Right there. So you can still get your taco on. Shout out to Taco Dirty, by the way.
1: So good, right? Go to the one in Riverview, everybody. You can still get the Garabo. It's got those avocado noodles. It's amazing.
2: How long is the Garabo?
1: August long. Glad you asked.
2: All right. August long. There you go. All right. Let's go right here. Miss North Carolina was stripped of her title weeks before the Miss USA competition. What sucks about this is they're not giving you what the post.
1: They just said maybe N-word usage.
2: What the social media post was. But the organization said the decision was made in consultation with the Miss USA organization was based on the totality of the circumstances. Stances, and officials did not provide any additional details. Bolton House, a Duplin County native, made history when she was crowned Miss North Carolina, becoming the first married woman and the first woman of Honduran descent to win the title.
1: Honduran descent, then I'm going to guess that her tweets had the N-word, but with an A.
2: She was using
1: it like y'all. Yeah. Mm-hmm.
2: First runner-up, Myla Hadley, will now assume.
1: That's not the name of a Miss America. That's the name of a Miss American runner-up.
2: A title here is the trinket. It's a position of trust extended by an organization and accepted by a woman who agrees to carry a standard in public whilst what's the word I'm looking for? While parading her body around for leering men to gawk at.
1: That's true. We need to hold them to a very high standard.
2: Yes, absolutely. Powerball jackpot surges to $856 million. Buy your ticket, people.
1: Why are you encouraging other people to buy their ticket?
2: Because I want people
1: to win.
2: Because I want people to be losers like me.
1: Okay.
2: And I don't even know why they bother with this. Mitch McConnell has been discharged from rehab.
1: He's dead. Come on.
2: No, Drew, did you not hear? He has just been discharged from rehab.
1: It's been Weekend at Bernie's for the last 3 years with that guy.
2: He will be continuing his recovery at home.
1: Okay.
2: Intensive physical therapy at home on the advice of his doctors. Man, speaking of which, sidebar here. I'm almost done with, it's season two of The Pit, and it's good. Yeah, you're right. That dark-haired,
1: I told you, Santos. She's a bitch, right?
2: A little bitch. Yeah.
1: See, you were simping for Santos in season one. Wait, dog.
2: Yeah, didn't help that she became a lesbian.
1: She didn't become a lesbian. She was a lesbian the entire time.
2: Yeah, but you didn't know it the first season.
1: Hell, you didn't.
2: I didn't know. But yeah, she's like, quit whining and blah, blah, blah. Noah Wiley, you know, he's kind of
1: all up in his feelings?
2: I need him to get out of him. I need him to climb out of him. But I do understand that they had to do something to distinguish him from the character he played in ER, because they are very, very similar.
1: Not only the stories,
2: but the characters that Noah Wiley plays. But I love it. Oh, I will say this while I'm on that sidebar, because I finished the first season of Your Friends and Neighbors. Fantastic. Although that they seem to really rush that the ending. It's like, okay, we got to wrap this up. We spent enough time on all this other stuff. And it was just like...
1: It's like all of a sudden, he's wanted for murder. Yeah.
2: And I find the fact, although it probably wasn't needed, I find the fact that the woman kept the suicide note completely and wholly unbelievable. There would be no reason, justifiable or unjustifiable, on this planet Earth for her to have kept that.
1: Agreed.
2: And so that was just
1: Olivia Munn.
2: Yeah, that was just lazy writing right there. But it's still a fun ride.
1: Yeah, season two is fun too. Well, especially when James Marsden shows up.
2: Before I venture into season two of Your Friends and Neighbors, I cracked open episode one of Cape Fear. Damn.
1: What do you think?
2: Out of the gate.
1: So good, right?
2: I mean, bam. Out of the gate, that thing is, it just slaps you across the face, man. I was like, okay.
1: How damn good is Javier Bardem? Yeah.
2: Well, we had to stop because Bowie woke up. So I've gotten half of episode one done. And I haven't seen, I think I saw the back of his neck as he walked out of prison. but I saw, which I'm assuming is his ex-lover at the beginning. Yeah. Bam, bam. Woo-wee.
1: What a show.
2: This is going to be good.
1: What a show. Oh, you're in for a ride, dude.
2: You're done with the first season.
1: Oh,
2: right?
1: I finished it. And let me say, they stuck the landing. Yeah. Season one was great.
2: All right. Good. All right. Back to what I was talking about. Appeals court upholds Florida ban on children at drag shows. We had talked about that earlier. 8-5 ruling for the ruling that says the Protection of Children's Act, signed by Florida Governor Ronnie D. Sonny D. to you and me, authorizes fines and criminal penalties for venues that admit children to drag shows and other live adult performances, even if a parent or guardian consents, and even though most children are molested in churches. Wait, that's not in the story.
1: I mean, it's true, though. Like, are they going to ban kids in churches?
2: Yeah, right. Interesting, based upon the conversation we had earlier in the week, a Florida 91-year-old killed his wife, said he promised to never put her in a nursing home. So is this justifiable?
1: Oh, no.
2: I was not. I thought this was.
1: He would rather kill her than put her in a nursing home? I understand a nursing home ain't no fun.
2: No, I think it was a promise he made to her. That he would never put her. He told investigators that he viewed the act of killing her as keeping his promise to never place her in a nursing home. She was disabled.
1: He
2: was the sole caretaker for her. She was blind and had severe Alzheimer's, according to the arrest report. His son said that Lippold had alluded to this outcome in the past. He said he had previously promised his wife he would never put her in a nursing home, so he views this as keeping the promise to her. So I don't know that it's going to hold up in court.
1: Dad, I will be happy to move in with you guys. Just don't think this is a good solution for Mom. I will move in with y'all. I'll make the commute to Tampa every day. I want my mommy and daddy to stay alive.
2: No, of course. Yeah, you don't want dad.
1: I mean, if he was going to kill my mom, he would have done it by now.
2: Yeah, I think so. Kellogg says it's getting rid of artificial cereal dies by year's end, and I'm done buying cereal. I mean, goodness, really, that's what we're stopping down and concerned about right there.
1: Dude, I have not bought cereal since Xander lived with me. And even then, I don't think he ate a lot of cereal. I can't tell you the last boxes. Oh, I got a box of Count Chocula. Every Halloween when they release the monster cereals, I treat myself to a box of Count Chocula.
2: I'm a child. Yeah, there's nothing wrong with that. I have to buy cereal because I have not only Legend, who's, he's 17, but he still eats cereal in the morning.
1: Sure.
2: But Bowie, who definitely eats cereal. I will always keep, I have like four different boxes for variety. I will always keep just in case. And I will get a bowl. I used to eat cereal regularly as well, but I haven't in like a decade plus. But every month I will say I'm going to have a bowl of cereal, and it's really half a bowl with like a quarter of milk in the bottom, 2%
1: milk.
2: What's
1: your poison?
2: I always keep a box of Apple Jacks. Apple Jacks may be my favorite cereal.
1: Solid.
2: Outside of Apple Jacks.
1: Are you mad at the roof of your mouth or something? You're trying to punish it?
2: No, that's Captain Crunch.
1: It's also.
2: And I do love
1: Apple Jacks has a little freaking razor sharp little nugs on it.
2: I got tea. Apple Jacks, Cap'n Crunch, and then the rest is a toss-up between what they like, which is either Fruit Loops, Fruity Pebbles, and or something else.
1: Fruity Pebbles, it's not like, I would never in a million years say Fruity Pebbles is my favorite cereal, but if there's a box of it, I will eat the whole box. Like,
2: you can,
1: something about Cocoa Pebbles and Fruity Pebbles, you can't eat enough of them.
2: Yeah, that Fruity Pebbles is so light. I mean, just, there's really nothing there to the surface of them. So, yeah, I get
1: that. Didn't they do with marshmallows?
2: No, that was blueberries, wasn't it?
1: I know the Monster cereals. I'm fairly certain that the Flintstones cereal came out Oh, now I got to Google.
2: I mean, you might be right.
1: Flintstone cereal.
2: I don't see how they would fit in, but sure.
1: Cereal ever have marshmallow. Several.
2: Oh, really?
1: Several. Dino Pebbles in 1990.
2: I don't remember that at all.
1: Marshmallow Mania Pebbles in 2005.
2: I don't remember that at all.
1: Dino S'mores Pebbles in 2008.
2: The hell out of here.
1: Marshmallow Pebbles in 2010. Never and heard Marshmallow of Fruity Pebbles.
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0: So glad someone in the YouTube chat guessed it before I said it. Today in history, I see dead people. 1999, The Sixth Sense was released. Once you know the ending of that movie, you can rewatch it once to see, oh my God, yeah, no, he was really dead all along.
1: Yeah.
0: Beyond that, not a lot of rewatch value. But the movie that featured this with the twist ending, The Departed, now that has high rewatchability. In fact, that might be the most rewatchable movie with a twist ending in history. Usual Suspects is great. Once you know, spoiler alert, who Verbal Kent really is, who Kaiser Soze really is, it's not that rewatchable. You can watch it once to go, oh yeah, now I see how Kevin Spacey blah blah
1: yeah,
0: blah.
1: Yeah.
0: But I think The Departed, just because it's such a beautifully shot, great acting, great cast, I could watch that movie, even though it's long, I could watch it friggin' 100 times.
1: Twist ending, and you could watch it over and over and over and over again. I'm going 7 all day, every day.
0: It's a great one.
1: Yeah.
0: That is a great one. You find out Kevin Spacey is John Doe.
1: The box, dude. Yeah, the box.
0: Didn't think about that.
1: Yeah, that's
0: John Doe has the upper hand.
1: Stay away from me, California.
0: Pull back. Fly to 50,000 feet.
1: What's in the box?
0: John Doe has the upper hand. What's happening? John Doe has the upper hand.
1: Yeah, oh, that is the twist right there.
0: Oh, dude. That is a twist ending of all twist endings. 800-771-1025 if you got one. Don't forget, tomorrow night is Grunge Fest Part 2. John Sending and I will be down at Janus Live, and we will be hosting the evening's festivities sponsored by Elysian Space Dust IPA. 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I believe Toucan Bar has some. I know Harbor Bar and Safety Harbor's got some. So get on down there and get yours. It's going to be a fun night of live music. And then for everyone coming on Saturday. Oh, I meant to say this much earlier in the show. Thank you very much to Ryan Cleveland for being just a super great guy. He runs the open mic out at Tidal Brewing in Spring Hill. I did my second gig there yesterday just because I need more practice. It was my 7th open mic.
1: Wow.
0: I know. I really enjoy it. It's to me now. It's honing what I'm going to say on Saturday night, but the seed has been planted, and I think once all of this is over, I'm going to be doing some gigs.
1: I'd love to see you do it.
0: Thank you. It's just, you know it already, but it's just so much fun. The challenge of taking a stage in front of people, it's unfamiliar as hell to me because we do this. We don't do any live radio shows with an audience. We just sit in a room. I try to make Mo laugh. I try to make myself laugh. And then we go home. Taking the stage, forced to entertain people and try to make them laugh for 5 minutes at a time, it's fun. I would like to stretch out and do 10 or 15 so I don't feel like I have to jam everything in, and I could like tell some stories and whatnot, because I realized 2 open mics ago, you got to get to it. Like, it's got to be bam, bam, bam. But thank you so much, Ryan, and everybody out in Spring Hill. You guys have been a blast. Hello.
2: Are you guys still talking about good twists in movies?
0: Yes, ma'am. We certainly are. What you got for us?
2: Well, I think one of my all-time favorite is Shutter Island.
0: You know, I never saw that all the way through. I saw part of that and Inception, both. And both of them are Leo movies, and I think they're both Nolan movies.
2: I've never really watched Inception.
1: Shutter Island, I might be Scorsese.
0: Mike. Oh, okay. Mike. Shutter Island's one. It's like a mystical island, and like he might have been on the island, or he might not have been on the island, or something.
1: Mental hospital.
0: Oh,
2: yeah.
0: Okay. Yeah, I definitely never saw that then. All right.
2: It's a really good one.
0: I'm gonna check it out on your recommendation. Thank you, my dear.
2: Thank you.
0: And thank you.
1: Wouldn't be on my list, but The Beautiful Mind is supposedly has a great twist.
0: Never saw that either.
1: Yeah, me either. But I know the twist.
0: Memento, one of Christopher Nolan's first movies. In fact, I think it was his first movie. Not really a twist ending, right. But it's a twist movie.
1: Yeah.
0: Like the whole movie happens in reverse.
1: Twist ending I hated, ruined the entire movie for me, Fight Club. I thought it was dumb.
0: Really?
1: I just thought it was dumb. They didn't need to be. I didn't want them to be the same person. I don't think it needed for them to be the same person.
0: That's the whole point of the movie.
1: Tyler Durden was the greatest character ever, and then you find out he's just a nerd's imagination.
0: That's right. That's why he's the greatest character ever. Because he doesn't exist. No one could be that cool. Oh, my God.
1: Hey, it made me hate the movie.
0: When you find out he's beating himself up?
1: Yeah. Oh, dude, that office scene looked real. I was laughing. I'm like, come on, man.
0: Hello there, Drew Grob Alive. God, I love that movie.
3: How's it going? Are you guys still talking about movie endings?
0: Yeah.
3: Two of them I have. You already said one of my favorite Usual Suspects. One, The Game with Michael Douglas.
0: Good one. Michael Douglas, Sean Penn, he gets him like the membership in this weird game.
1: That was another one I thought was dumb. There's no way in hell he would have known that Michael Douglas would have jumped off the point of the roof where he jumped off for where that safety tarp was there.
3: Well, that guy twice. And do you remember Memento at all?
0: Uh-uh. Tell me about it.
3: Memento was, I can't remember the actor's name, but he had short-term memory loss.
0: Yeah.
3: The opening scene is where somebody breaks in the bathroom window. And it's raping his wife, and he starts to tattoo clues on his body. He has short-term memory loss, so he starts to piece it together.
0: So, like, the whole movie's,
3: the
0: like, backwards?
3: Crazy. It's kind of, he takes Polaroid photographs to kind of figure out who he can trust and what car he drives. It's the guy who
0: was like, hypothetically, don't trust Teddy, like, hypothetically?
3: Yeah, but the ending is, it's one of those twist endings where, it got me, and I'm pretty good at picking up endings, but that movie was definitely a twist.
0: I'll have to check it out. Thanks, man. Appreciate that.
1: Yeah, oh, wait, no man. I'm taking back 7. I know. What are you going to do, Drew?
0: Just play along, you know?
1: I'm taking back 7 is my favorite twist ending movie, Jacob's Ladder. Tim Robbins.
0: Oh, that's a good one.
1: You talk about something you can watch over and over because you just see so many different things. Definitely Jacob's Ladder.
0: Step by step, one by one.
1: Mm-hmm.
4: Stop.
0: Fight Club, baby. Hello, Drew Grob Alive.
1: Best part of Fight Club right here.
5: Hey, Drew Amo.
0: Sup?
5: 863 Vic from the chat.
0: Hey, what's going on, Vic?
5: Chilling. Would you consider The Mist a twist ending, or is that more of like a shocking ending?
0: The who?
5: The Mist from Stephen King.
1: Yeah, that's more shocking.
0: Is that where they're like in the supermarket?
1: Shopping market, yeah.
0: And then, boy, I don't remember
1: giant
0: anything
1: insects.
0: About that.
1: You never see it?
5: That's a good watch. Aren't you a Stephen King fan, Drew?
0: I'm a huge Stephen King fan. I know I saw it.
1: It's good. It's just depressing AF.
0: All right. Is it a newer one?
1: No,
5: it's like 2000s. Okay. The whole cast went on to do like The Walking Dead.
1: Yeah, like 20 years ago.
0: I need to check that out. Yeah. I know I read the book, but I don't know that I saw the movie.
1: You remember how it ended in the book?
0: No, I don't remember anything about it. Thank you, my good man. I love you, Vic.
5: Shocking ending. All right, have a good one, y'all.
0: You too, bro. 800-771-1025. I get The Mist and The Fog confused, I'm not sure which is which.
1: The Fog is John Carpenter.
0: Thank you. Pirates. Hello. Now I know what's up. Hello?
6: Hello, is it me?
0: Yeah, but we're late. Jesus Christ.
1: I was looking at what you were doing.
0: Yeah, we're not supposed to take your call. What do you want?
6: Oh, no, you're good. My name's Emilio. I love you guys. I've been listening for a while.
0: Thanks,
6: 23.
0: Emilio.
6: You guys are cool.
0: Thank you, buddy.
6: Yes, sir. And I just got to say, The Prestige. Have you guys seen it?
0: No, but I will. Thank you.
1: Yes.
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1: 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That is the phone number if you want to get in touch. And if you want to watch the show, go do it. Just go over to YouTube. 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And there you go. Good morning, Monifa. Good morning, Diz. What's going down?
2: Good morning.
3: What up?
1: What's happening?
2: Free meat.
1: What'd you say?
2: Just kidding. Free meat. I tried beef jerky for the first time ever.
1: Just now?
2: About 20 minutes ago, yeah.
3: Really?
2: Yeah.
3: The first time ever.
2: Ever.
1: Beef jerky is a great way to get protein. I happen to enjoy it, but it's expensive, man.
2: Hold on. From husband and wife, Crafted Cuts Jerky. There it is on the thing. Can you see it? Okay.
1: Yeah.
2: I don't know how to describe it. It's my first one ever. It was delicious. It had a nice spice kick to it. But when I was eating it, it tasted like a meat potato chip because it was like crunchy, a little bit crunchy, but not, you know.
1: Yeah.
2: And it was savory, you know, obviously, and spicy, but it was meat and not potato. So
1: cool.
2: Yeah.
1: Wrap it up. Take one of the company FedEx envelopes and send it to me.
2: I'll hand it to JoJo today.
1: I love that stuff. I really do. I really do. But every time I go, like if I'm at 7-Eleven, I'm in a rush and I want to get something to eat, like a quick little snack, and I don't want to eat garbage, I'll always go and grab jerky. And then as like I bring it up to the register, I'm like, oh yeah, $14.
2: Why is it so expensive? Also,
1: because it's, you know, the good ones are using real meat and good ingredients, and it's expensive.
2: Everything else. 30 pounds. Cooking or smoking or whatever, however they do it, cooking right now. But then the reason I've never had it is because look at a Slim Jim, like it just doesn't.
1: That's
2: look
1: not
2: good.
1: Beef jerky.
2: But what is it then? It's beef jerky.
1: That's lips and a holes.
2: But
1: that's like it's like a hot dog without.
2: Wait a minute.
1: Yeah,
3: you're convincing her to eat it.
2: Yeah,
3: more,
2: I was gonna say you're making it. Yeah. The crappier it is, the more I like it.
1: Right, but that's got all sorts of garbage in it.
2: I like
1: good beef
2: garbage.
1: Jerky, like that one. I guarantee you, it's like meat and salt.
2: Yeah,
1: and whatever pepper it is.
2: I could see the actual like peppercorn or whatever, like sticking out on it. Yeah,
1: you just try and read the ingredients list on a Slim Jim.
2: But that's what I'm saying. That's why I was like, it looks like, it's a weird color. It's a literal round cylindrical stick. I'm like, I don't know if that would be good or not. I just don't know. So maybe I'll do a comparison taste. I don't know.
1: What else is doing?
2: You know.
1: Tonight's your big night.
2: Tonight. Oh, my God. Football.
3: What's tonight?
1: Tonight's football night.
2: Hall of Fame game.
1: Who plays?
2: Cardinals and Panthers, if I'm not mistaken.
3: Yeah.
2: Mm-hmm. Why are you snoring?
3: Snore.
2: Why? Okay, let me ask you this. Let me rephrase the question.
1: There's nothing else on. I'm probably going to watch it.
2: Exactly. And let me ask you this. What two teams could I have said where you wouldn't have went? Why was I a pig?
1: Giants and Bucks.
3: Yeah.
2: That's literally the only combo.
1: Ding, ding, ding. No.
3: Just Bucks and anyone. I would have been interested.
1: Green Bay, Steelers. You know, even I hate the Cowboys.
2: It's tradition. Watch the Hall of Fame game. It's the official kickoff. There will be football until March. And this is where it starts. So,
1: is it the same two teams every year for the Hall of Fame game?
2: No, it's not.
1: They should do that. Just like they do for, just like they do for the Thanksgiving games and that kind of thing.
2: Oh, well, Detroit and Dallas already got a handle on that.
1: It's in Ohio, right? So it should be like Cincinnati against Cleveland every year.
2: Oh.
1: There you go.
2: Do they hate each other? Do they hate? I love that you think that nobody ever thought of that. You are
1: I just thought of it now.
2: Yeah, only you, yeah.
1: I am very, very smart. Very smart.
3: So you going out for the game or are you going to be home?
2: I would normally go out and, you know, just go out for like the first half or something. But I have a side
1: for the Hall of Fame game?
2: For the kickoff of football season, yes. But I have a side gig thingy I'm doing right after work. I have it. I do it all the time.
3: Parking lot stuff.
1: What are we doing?
3: Handies?
2: Mouthies. Right. No, just my usual gig. I'm a proctor sometimes, only this time I think I was telling Gareth about it off the air. I do it randomly. It's there's people who need to take state mandated tests and stuff, but they might have dyslexia or they have trouble reading, so tests are more difficult for them to take. So I am a reader, and I will read. Like, I sit there at the computer with them, and I read the question,
1: man.
2: And they tell me A, B, or C, and then I choose. You know, I'm basically the reader of the test for them, so they don't have to stress about
1: that. I got questions.
2: What? What? I've done this before. This is what I do. Like, it's a quick $100. It's nice and easy. Excuse me.
1: All right. So.
3: Nerd.
1: Do you treat So you have an individual or you have individuals?
2: No, it's one-on-one in a private room. We're by yourselves.
1: Do you, you're going to lie and say yes, but you're going to tell me that you treat every individual exactly the same.
2: I have to. That's part of the, like, they're very strict about, like, what I'm, I have to ask them in the beginning, do you want me to read the punctuation? Like, there's very strict rules. Do you want me to, if it's in all caps, say it's in all caps? Or, like, I have to, like, there's very strict rules. And I have to not, I can't provide any personal information. Like, the one guy wanted me again. I'm like, I can't do that. You have to tell them. Like, it's very.
1: Are you on camera?
2: I don't know. That's a good question. I don't know.
1: Because
2: I'm not allowed to close my eyes or rub my eyes. It's a whole thing.
3: You're not allowed to rub your eyes.
2: Because that could be interpreted by the person, and he gets, and the people get anxious if they're like nervous test takers. If I'm doing this, they're like, "Oh, she's trying to hurry me along or whatever." Oh, so
1: man. Okay, so if you get a guy or a girl, right before the test started, you're doing a little small talk or whatever it is.
2: Not allowed.
1: You're not allowed. That doesn't mean it doesn't happen. Right?
3: She's a nerd. She's a rule follower.
1: Or maybe
2: I am a rule follower.
1: Let's just say, okay, someone comes in. And then maybe they're crying a little. You see they're just going through it.
2: Yeah.
1: But they got to take this test.
2: Yeah.
1: You read a question, and you know the answer to the question, and they give you the wrong answer.
2: Not allowed.
1: You do nothing.
2: I'm not allowed. I'm honestly not allowed.
1: Look at the camera right now. You ready? You don't even do a...
2: I'm not allowed. I'm not. I think a lot of things. Trust me. In the span of... They give you 4 hours, but it usually only takes like 2, maybe 2.5. But in that time, I'm literally not allowed to say anything except read those questions. So for 2 hours, the three, almost, I'm just like all the thoughts in my head, all of them, like, no, you idiot, or come on, or all of that is in my head. All of
1: you
2: it.
1: You don't do anything. You don't like, not maybe, allowed. You know, when it's, you just like,
2: not
1: nothing
2: allowed. Like, and the one guy...
3: What if it's like you find out like their story? They're like, oh my God, I'm a single mom.
1: That's what I was
3: kids.
1: Getting to.
3: Yeah, and I got to really pass this

0: his test like three times, and he thinks it's because of his dyslexia. So he hopes that it's he hopes that this is the time that he can pass. And I'm like, oh, come on, man. Now I have to. And it's his real estate license stuff. And some of them are like, you know, rules and codes or whatever. And some of them are
1: right.
0: Duh. You know what I mean? Like some of them are like, even I know that. And it's very, and I feel bad for the guy, but there's nothing I can show no emotion. I cannot, like you said, blink or anything. I'm just not allowed. I can't even.
1: Let me ask you this.
0: Do the mouse for him. What?
1: Do you get paid more to do this, or if you were going to donate your plasma?
0: I don't know. My plasma donation is tomorrow. So, and I think that's the way they have it set up since I'm new is like different amounts for different each time. So I don't know, but if you do like what's 100 divided by like two, well, $50 an hour, or if it's 2.5 hours, maybe a little bit less is what I'll make today.
1: You get $50 an hour?
0: Well, it's $100 for the 4 hours, but it's never 4 hours. It's always like two and a half hours.
1: Okay. So that's not that bad.
0: And a couple of hours
1: cash
0: to read. No taxes unless I make over, I think it's 500 from doing all of this. So it's just a check. It's a check or direct deposit or whatever. That's
1: good for you. Go make that money.
0: I'm saying it's honestly 3.5 minutes from where I live. So it's all just very, very easy. And
1: Diz, you writing down all these side hustles?
2: I'm not going to go take tests with people.
1: Why not?
2: They got to pay me like $800 an hour to be into that.
1: I'm not going to give plasma. I'm not going to go take tests for people.
2: Well, I was on the KJ.
1: A lot of money out the door, man.
2: I was on the side with you with the DJ and the KJ stuff.
0: That's true.
2: It's just I'm not interested in going and taking a test with someone. That sounds very boring.
0: It is very boring, and you're not allowed to. It's all very.
2: And I'm going to help this person cheat. I'm going to get in trouble if I go do it.
1: I think that plasma money is real money.
0: I think so. I'll let you know how it goes because tomorrow right after work, 1:30 is my first appointment. They said they're like don't eat like they're saying eat and don't eat this, and then I think it's an hour of just and I'm bringing my book. And,
1: yeah, it's not bad.
0: They give you a little mini not physical, but like you know they got to make sure whatever
1: they'll ask you a million questions.
0: Yeah.
1: They'll ask you if you're a whore.
0: I have not had gay sex in the last 15 years or whatever. I have not, whatever the questions
2: are. I feel like I need my plasma. I don't know.
0: But they'll tell you if you do. Like, they're going to do all the things, and they'll be like, oh, you know what? You can't
2: They're going to tell me
0: they're
2: if I
0: you're not allowed.
2: They want it. They're going to be like, no, you're fine.
0: No, the blood
2: really people. Only people who are tall need it. And I'm like, oh, okay, that sounds correct. And then I'm going to give it, and then I'm going to regret it.
0: The Bloodmobile people are on it. Like, I remember, and this was forever ago, when they'd let you get out of class if you donated blood. And I was such a quandary for me. I'm like, I'll be missing class, but I'll be doing good. Which one do I do? It was all a whole thing. So I'm like, let me go try. And I didn't weigh 110 pounds, and you have to weigh 110 pounds. So I'm like,
2: So let me ask you this, though, about the testing. Would there ever be a potential for a mute cute with you doing one of these tests with someone?
0: A mute cute. So like a cute guy and I like him and we
2: like they hit it off. It's just dating. Randomly that they meet each other.
0: That's our dating origin.
2: Yeah.
1: Okay.
0: Not that I've thought of this.
1: You did, didn't you?
2: Yes,
0: but
2: you
0: if I know, because what they do is they make you put all the things in the locker and a key. Like I can't even have my phone, like literally nothing on me. And so what I would do is linger around the lockers until the guy's done with his stuff. And then he comes out, because it'll just be a couple minutes. And then as long as we're outside of the building, then I'm not breaking any rules.
2: That's true.
0: So then I'll wait and then see and I'll walk out of the building and say, hey, so good luck and make some convo. But it hasn't happened yet. But that's the plan at JIC.
2: Today?
1: Okay. Yeah. Once again, you didn't just come up with this.
0: No, I did not.
2: No. You see her light up as she was talking about
1: it? You sure did.
0: I know. No, I did not. It's just, I'm saying it's a potential. It's potential.
2: Yes. This is your lifetime movie right here.
1: If you were having quality alone time.
0: Okay.
1: Can you use that as a scene to get you to the promised land?
0: It would have to end in filthy stuff in my car, but yeah.
1: Right, that's what I'm saying.
0: That I never have, but I might now. Thank you. I actually might.
2: Yeah, what if like you meet this guy and he's like, yeah, the test wasn't bad, but it's so hard to stay focused when I had such a beautiful, whatever your job title
0: gross.
2: Is.
0: That's disgusting. No, I would not. That, whoever says that, not my guy.
2: So what do you want him to say?
0: Wow, that was tough. We want to go for a drink? I need
2: Yeah, okay.
0: Let's go.
2: Yeah. Hey, you going to go watch it called? The history game?
0: The Hall of Fame game?
2: Hall of Fame game, yeah.
0: I feel like I wasn't, but I will now. Let's go. Yeah. Right
1: I feel
0: there.
1: Like my-

0: Monica would walk into a bar and be like, can you put the game on? And they're like, what game? And Monica said, the Hall of Fame game. And they're going to be like, Hall of Fame of what?
1: Yeah. That's when I stand up and tip over the table and walk out.
0: Light the whole place on fire.
1: Yeah.
0: Well, good luck.
2: I hope he has a big Adam's apple.
1: Oh, can you imagine?
2: For you.
1: Then I just, right. Then again, I'm not allowed to say anything. I'll just look over at him and stare at it. Because it'll, when he talks, it'll go up and down and I'll just be looking at it and resist all urge to lick it. Oh my God. Yeah. We'll see.
0: Have you ever licked an Adam's apple?
1: Yeah.
2: Ew.
1: That's what I do with an Adam's apple. That's the point of an Adam's apple. Just slowly lick it. Ugh. And then make him talk so it goes up and down when I'm licking it. Just leave me alone.
2: Jeez.
1: That's hot. It's sexy. Screw you. It's sexy.
0: All right. you're the best. You really are the best.
1: It's
0: right back.
1: Hot. Attraction is holding me fast. How
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1: I don't like the way my face is looking at this camera today. I'm looking like I'm a little tubby.
2: Yesterday, I had this big old huge sweatshirt on, and I couldn't even look at the camera. I'm like, dude, like, it was not good.
1: My face looks crazy fat.
2: Look at my face. It looks whiter than snow. It looks white. Like, I am way tanner than this. Can't even see.
1: For anybody watching the show for the first time, I'm usually way prettier than this.
2: I'm usually way more Mexican.
1: You're not, though. I don't know how Mexican you think you look.
2: What do you think
1: you
2: I look?
1: You don't look that Mexican.
2: What do you think I look?
1: I think you look tan.
2: Hmm.
1: You know?
2: There's no, when you see me, because I know you're really good. If you see a last name, you think a nationality. When you see me, you don't think a nationality. You just think tan, white girl?
1: Maybe because I know you, as long as I know you, I know you're Mexican, so it's not something I think about. But to me, you just look like a tan woman.
2: A tan white girl?
1: A tan person.
2: I have no nationality. Like, you have a smooth area. I have no nationality.
1: Right.
2: Like John Brennan said.
1: No. But the thing is, but I know you, so I know you're Mexican.
2: Yeah. Well, you don't see me, and all you see is this white face right now. But in the summer, I am tan. And be it, maybe I don't look Mexican. That's fine. Whatever. Right. But I'm not as white as this camera is making me out to look. I'm just saying that. It's a tan situation. Okay, so, JP.
1: What? What do you want?
2: I thought of you so fast.
1: You're not coming with any little Mexican problems, are you? You're not doing that now?
2: My poor Mexican problems?
1: Poor Mexican problems.
2: I have a couple of side gigs I've been doing. I don't have. No, I do not.
1: What?
2: I thought of you when I saw this article because you are... I should say this without being offensive. I'm thoroughly confused by your thoughts about organ donations.
1: Well documented. You can have everything but my eyes. And actually, after the story the other day, I'm second thinking keeping my penis.
2: That's right. But someone might need it. Wouldn't you like to help someone who is still living and able to have sex?
1: Well, I don't know that I can't have sex on the other side.
2: Oh, my God.
1: Right? So now...
2: Oh, my God.
1: People think I'm crazy. We did a story the other day. It was like one of the first full-blown penile transplants. They got a guy that had some sort of issues, and he had to have a penectomy, which they removed a lot of his penis and basically barely even left him a stump. And he was able to urinate, but he, like, sex was... So they ended up getting the penis off of a brain-dead person. Mm-hmm. So blood is still flowing. Everything is still working. It's not a cadaver penis. It's a brain-dead. So now the brain-dead guys, I guess they kill him after that. But they put it on him, and the guys so far have been successful. Just happened last week.
2: And he can bang and stuff.
1: So now I'm sitting there saying, well, you could take my liver, my spleen, my kidneys, but now maybe I want to keep my pecker.
2: Your eyes and your wings.
1: My eyes and my pecker.
2: Well, you might reverse even that whole thought, and here's why. The U.S. Department of Health and Human Services said that it is moving to decertify an organization that manages organ donations across Kentucky because of persistent patient safety failures.
1: What does that even mean?
2: Let's see. They're failing to meet federal standards. But yeah, that's the thing. There's a lot of allegations, okay? And one of them, and I don't know, they didn't say killing too soon, but there was a whistleblower saying specifically a case involving a premature attempt to begin organ retrieval as a patient still showed signs of life. So they're not saying...
1: they're not saying it, but they're saying it. Yeah.
2: Ignored signs of growing alertness and wanted to take the organ. So, listen.
1: Did they take the organs or did the guy keep his organs?
2: The whistleblower spoke and now they're halting everything and nobody's getting anything and organs are kept intact until all... Because I guess that's not the only time. I guess there's a list and
1: but now the people on the receiving side are sitting there waiting and going, oof.
2: I know.
1: Oof.
2: I know. And I guess they've had multiple opportunities to fix them and blah, blah, and they're still going at it. So... They might be decertified, but I thought
1: that
2: of you
1: reminds me.
2: Because you know, even though this is one state, one organization,
1: said it's Kentucky.
2: It's Kentucky.
1: Listen to this one.
2: Oh no!
1: I just saw this story this morning. A Kentucky bride to be is marrying the brother of the boy whose kidney she got when she was a baby. Okay,
2: so
1: now
2: brother.
1: So she was sick when she was little.
2: Yeah.
1: Right?
2: Yeah.
1: And she ended up needing a liver. Right? I said kidney. She needed a liver, right? this kid named Michael Waters was 10 years old, was hit by a car, and his parents decide to have to donate his organs. This girl, this little girl, got that liver.
2: Okay.
1: And now she's getting ready to marry the kid whose liver she's got, brother.
2: Because she kept in touch with the family, or they randomly met and it just so happened?
1: No, they stayed in touch with the family. Like, her family stayed in touch with the family because I guess they could never feel like they can give enough.
2: Yeah, thank you.
1: And now they're getting married. But where was it? Kentucky.
2: Oh,
1: so now do we? Was that kid even ready to give that?
2: Oh,
1: we don't know now.
2: No, that puts a doubt on that.
1: We don't even know.
2: I mean,
1: now.
2: It's not for sure, right? But it's also, you know, we don't know.
1: And then I go to, is it weird knowing that the girl you're having sex with has one of your brother's body parts inside her?
2: You don't think about that, do you? You
1: know, I just did.
2: I don't know. I think of that movie.
1: And apparently Dizzy did too. Crazy snickered.
2: Think of that movie with David Duchovny and Minnie Driver or whatever. Not Minnie Driver. Yeah, is that her name? Anyway, where it's called, was it All of Me or something like that? That was a different movie. But that David Duchovny's wife dies and her heart goes to this chick. And they, like years and years and years later, he meets this chick and he doesn't realize it's her. And she does. She knows it's her, and he discovers it's her, and she's been lying, and they fall in love. It's a whole thing. You don't remember that movie?
3: What?
1: No.
3: Sounds terrible.
2: It's a really... And the guy who plays Archie Bunker is in it. He's the dad. He's very Irish.
1: Okay.
2: Do you remember this? It's such a good movie.
3: No, watch
1: good movies. Who was the one... Was it George Lopez?
4: Oh, yeah. His wife gave him a kidney.
1: A kidney, and then he divorced her, right?
4: Yeah.
2: Return to me. That's what it is.
4: Yeah.
1: All right, and then she wanted the kidney back?
4: Yeah, that's not the way it works, Doc.
1: Apparently.
4: Yeah, he already donated.
2: That's petty.
1: Comedian George Lopez, his wife, Ann Serrano, donated one of her kidneys to him in 2005 to treat a genetic kidney condition. The couple announced their separation a few years later, after 17 years of marriage.
4: That's so messed up.
1: Yeah.
4: Thank you. He just believe her.
1: Like, I feel like the only person who gets to make the decision of whether or not that marriage stays together is her.
2: Yeah, but, okay, and you're not going to like this, but don't you just feel like when someone does something like that, it's not a tit for tat. It's not okay, what do you owe me? This is what I've decided to do. And that is, then it's done. Then it can't be brought up again. There can be no more thank yous. There can be no more,
1: I understand that.
2: We're done.
1: I understand that. But, if you went out and she gave, and I'm not saying this is what happened. I have no idea. But I'm wondering if he got that kidney and then he went out and fooled around and that's why they ended up getting divorced. Mm.
4: Nah, she would have snitched on him, I feel like. You would tell people that, right?
2: I don't...
4: You wouldn't just, maybe sit
1: she
4: with
1: did.
4: That.
1: I don't know. This happened 15 years ago.
2: If she wanted the kidney back, she would have absolutely... If she made it be clear, she made it be known that she wanted the kidney back, she would have absolutely said, oh, and he cheated. Give me my kidney back. She would have just done it without saying that.
1: Yeah.
2: She's willing to talk about one thing. She's definitely willing to talk about the other.
1: Yeah. That's tough,
2: That's petty. That is, you gave it to him because you love him and you're glad he's alive. It has nothing to do with whatever your marital problems are.
1: I know. But can you imagine, things are getting rocky? Things are getting real rocky. And he needs, now all of a sudden he's going through it. And you're a match. And you know you're a match. And you can save his life. But you don't really want to stay married to him anyway.
2: Just give me a divorce and I will give you the kidney. If you have to have a transaction. To me, it's not transactional.
4: Oh, would you have done that if that was the terms for you?
2: Oh, God.
4: Like you wanted out of your marriage, you would have gave your kidney to, and you would have got to keep all your stuff?
2: Oh.
4: Yeah. You just got to lose your kidney. You would have done that, right?
2: I would have gotten the TV after all, and the pots and pans and the vacuum cleaner.
4: Everything, basically, yeah.
2: Yeah. Oh, my God. He would have asked for it and then still not given it to me. Bastard. It's not transactional, people. It's an organ donation. It's done out of the goodness of our hearts, right?
1: You know, I've been an organ donor. I've had that on my license since I've had a license.
3: Yeah.
2: Good for you.
1: But now that these stories kind of come up, if a doctor said to me, maybe hold off on that because he heard stories or she heard stories about things that have gone on.
2: Yeah.
1: I would take that off my license in a hot second.
4: I took it off mine when I moved here. It was on my Canadian one, and then when I moved here, I was like,
2: What do you trust about Canada that you don't trust about the good old US of A?
4: It's not even, I think I've mentioned this before. It's so stupid why I took it off. I go, what if someone else needs it more than me in the world, and then something happens to me purposefully so they can get it? I go, I don't want that. I'm like, keeping all my organs, my eyes, everything.
2: Penis?
1: Yeah.
4: I'll let them have my penis. No, I'm kidding.
2: Hey, wait a minute. That's not how it went.
4: No.
2: I don't know. I just feel like, I think you're right, JP. I think I've always had it on my, it never was a question about it. But I was in a coma when I was 14, not 16. So I didn't have a driver's license yet. Otherwise, who knows what kind of decisions might have been made there. My mom could have gotten rid of me and looked like a hero. But, I will donate her organs because, so gross.
4: Surprised she didn't donate them when you were alive. You just wake up in the tub with ice.
2: She's all walking over with her foot and unplugging stuff. Yeah. Just hoping it will work.
1: My friend's kid is, he's my friend as well. He's now in charge of.
2: Nope.
1: Is it scheduling transplant? No, like he has all the transplant stuff in front of him. So when he gets information, he gets it on a board, and then he's in charge of getting that liver to that person, and where that's his gig.
2: Like to fly it or drive it or whatever, or to choose who gets what?
1: To match. So he finds out he's got organs coming in, and then he looks at who needs, and then his gig is matching, right? Matching, and then putting everything in motion to make it happen.
2: Oh, wow.
1: Quick. You know, there's planes, helicopters involved. There's all sorts. Like, that's you always talking about not wanting responsibility.
2: Exactly.
1: We tell dick jokes on the radio. That's not responsibility. That is responsibility.
2: That I don't know how one comes home from work. Like you could. The rule should be you do that twice a week, like on Tuesday and Thursday, and you get time off in between. Because there's no way you can have a day like that. Go home. And wake up and go and do it all again? No.
1: Yeah, but think about all the good you're doing.
2: I know, but it's you're my doing brain.
1: You're doing nothing but good. You're doing nothing but good.
2: But also, you know what I would think of? Okay, this 22-year-old woman needs a kidney, and this 30-year-old man needs a kidney, but she doesn't match with it, so I have to give it to the man. And this chick's younger, and she has her whole life ahead of her, and...
1: You can't give it to her. It doesn't match. It'll kill her.
2: I know, but that would make me sad that she didn't match.
1: That's not part of the... That doesn't even come into play.
2: I feel like it would always come into play. You have all... Like you just said, he had a board in front of him or whatever, right? Of all the people. Like, I am wanting all this board to be zero. I want there to be nobody on this board. So...
1: Of course. Nobody wants to have anybody need a transplant and die waiting for one. That's awful.
2: Awful.
1: You know, that is awful. Man, think about the way everybody was handling it when, you know, SBK was in need.
2: Yeah, yeah.
1: Right?
2: Yeah.
1: And you're wondering, is he going to get it? There's nothing you can do about it other than, you know, send positive, right? And then he found it. Now he's good. So that's cool.
4: That ended dark, too, because didn't that guy take his life after?
2: Oh, I didn't know that.
4: Yeah, what? Yeah. The guy who gave SBK his thing, I think he took his life not too long after.
2: Oh.
4: He was going through something and... during COVID.
1: Maybe that was his last good deed by design. Like he had a plan in mind and he was going to help him out before he did what he ended up doing anyway.
2: Dude, we've been talking about death lately. I don't like it.
1: You know, but take the positive out of it. You know, you don't have SPK gone and this guy, right? So SPK got to live because this guy was going to kill himself anyway and decided to do one last good thing before he took his own life.
2: Yeah. And thank you.
1: You know? Ugh. Monica, you got to see the positive side in life. Yeah. You're very negative.
2: I don't like death.
1: I know. Who does?
4: Yeah, who does?
2: But people,
4: what
2: I don't.
4: A weird thing to say.
2: You guys are talking about it like it's not the worst thing in the world. This is awful. This is all awful stuff.
1: Listen.
2: I want everybody to live, nobody to be sick.
1: Clearly, the dude was dealing, if he took his own life, clearly he was dealing with depression or guilt.
2: But should we get him help? He did.
1: Or
2: he was,
1: something.
4: He might have been seeking help and he just didn't work.
2: He's a good heart. Otherwise, he doesn't think to do this for a stranger he didn't even know. Like, he doesn't think to do that. That enters his brain, and then he follows through. He's a good person. Let's help him.
1: 100%. But if you don't know somebody needs help, or maybe he tried for help, or he went through a million different things and nothing worked. I don't know. I didn't even
2: depression.
1: Know this happened.
2: I'm learning more about depression. And
1: what do you want to know?
2: It's awful. And I honestly feel for anybody. I'm reading a biography, and she went through a depression, and she said it, and then I was like, oh, that sucks. And then she described it.
1: Yeah.
2: It's awful.
1: Yeah.
2: It's horrible. And she said she was never technically suicidal, but she goes, I remember thinking, if I don't wake up in the morning, I will be
1: That's
2: grateful.
1: Cool.
2: Yeah. Like, I don't hope I die, but if I woke up in the morning, all good. If I don't wake up in the morning, like, whoa, that's dark.
1: I went for a brain scrub yesterday.
2: Oh, right, your ketamine?
1: Yeah.
2: Oh, how you feeling?
1: That was a good one. That was a really good one.
2: What does that mean? The music was good, the scrubbing
1: the whole
2: was good,
1: thing
2: the thoughts were good?
1: It was perfect. It wasn't extreme. It was like nice and level and comfortable and like, oh, like you just, I
2: orgasm?
1: Took it all in. It was good. It was really, really good.
2: You sound like me when I lick an Adam's apple. You are
1: kind of got a little excited
2: right
1: there
2: now.
1: Too. I realized that as I'm telling the story.
2: Well, I'm happy that your brain is scrubbed as it needs once in a while.
1: That's the only way I can describe. I don't know, Diz. I don't know how you describe it. I just feel like I come out of there, and it's like I feel lighter, and just like negative thoughts and stuff I got scrubbed out of the brain, like a scrub brush in the crevasses in the brain gets rid of the crap, and you walk out of there. You got a little light, little pep in your step.
4: It feels like when you get a good stretch in, and you feel limber, and then like clarity with that and stuff.
1: A brain stretch.
4: Yes,
2: you're describing how I feel after a really good massage. Like, I am lighter, my brain is blank, and I'm like smiling, and there's endorphins that are making me drunk, but not drunk. Like, I haven't had anything to drink.
1: Right. It's a brain massage.
2: Yeah. Take that.
1: Like it. Anyway, don't get hurt in Kentucky.
2: Yeah, will you keep your organs? I mean, that was in Kentucky, not in New York. Will you change anything based on
1: not
2: that
1: now.
2: Article?
1: But like I said, if a doctor told me, like, you know, maybe sit this, you know, knock it off with the, I would take it off my license in a second. Take whatever you want, except my eyes and my pee-pee.
2: What's your one-legged doctor friend say?
4: What do you need your pee-pee for?
1: Because I told you I might want to take it into the other side.
2: He said in case, just in case, he might be able to have sex.
1: Right, we don't know.
2: What is the saying? You'd rather have it and not need it than need it and not have it.
1: Like all these Muslim guys that, you know, martyr themselves, right? They think they're going to 100 and something, you know, a whole
2: virgins,
1: bunch of virgins, right?
2: Yeah.
1: What do you think they're planning on doing those virgins? Playing chess?
4: Yeah, that's true.
1: No.
4: You get up there as Sophie Cunningham, Rihanna, J-Lo, and you have no penis. You're like, oh, man.
1: So mad.
4: Oh, eternity with this?
1: I'm so mad that you made me fill out that donor card.
2: You got a tongue.
1: I'll be right back.

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0: JP, 1025 The Bone, Real Raw Radio. About a half hour, we'll get to that guy in the envelope. Remember Honey Boo Boo?
1: Yes.
0: Did you watch that show?
1: I didn't watch the reality queen. Yeah, I didn't watch the show, but I watched the first season of Mama June, Hot or Not, or Hot from Not to Hot, where she had surgery and stuff and lost all that weight.
0: Oh, did she?
1: Yeah, I watched that. She did get, she got small, but she got addicted to drugs and gained it all back and stuff.
0: Is she alive or she died?
1: She is currently alive. But that whole time, Honey Boo Boo, Alana is her name, was going through it because her mom's addicted to drugs and they couldn't find her. And her mom sold the house that they lived in and they had to get out because she needed drug money. It was a bunch of drama. Honey Boo Boo went to go live with her sister Pumpkin and her husband and her kids.
0: Well, I'm glad you know that. And I'm glad you know she went to go live with her sister Pumpkin because Pumpkin's in the news.
1: Pumpkin, what's she doing? She was always very, whatever you're going to say right now, she was always very level-headed. Thank God. She was basically the new mom because she had to take responsibility for Honey Boo Boo.
0: What do you think Pumpkin Boo Boo is doing?
1: Pumpkin Boo Boo.
2: OnlyFans.
0: Ding, ding, ding, ding, ding. It's kind of early for this, but I feel like we need to go right to it. There you go.
2: Yeah.
0: Yeah.
1: We heard nothing.
2: Yeah, I know.
1: he was Pumpkin so proud Boo-Boo. Of himself. Did you see his face? He was all...
0: Pumpkin Boo Boo was doing OnlyFans.
2: Oh man,
1: body positive because Pumpkin she wasn't Boo-Boo. Very. She wasn't. Fit.
2: Oh hell no, this girl's doing.
1: She wasn't fit. I'll say that she was not fit.
2: I guess the pumpkin means she was shaped like a pumpkin. That's why they called her that.
1: That's what. Mom. That's how Honey Boo Boo and Pumpkin and Sugar Bear was her ex husband. The mom June gave all the people all the nicknames. And Pumpkin was hers.
2: These terrible nicknames.
0: Okay. I don't know anything about the Honey Boo Boo story, but I'm glad Monica does. How did they get found?
1: I did not watch this at all. But there was a.
0: You sure do know a little.
1: I watched because I watched all of it after, and I had do my due diligence. She did. TLC also had what started it all had a series or a show called Toddlers in Tiaras.
2: Oh, yeah.
1: And it was just like kids in beauty pageants. And Honey Boo Boo was not only in a beauty pageant, but, and I'm just going to say this politely because no body shaming, but all the other girls her age were, in shape or whatever. And they had makeup. And her little belly would just stick all the way out and she would show it in midriff shirts. And she just was loud and proud about her weight and didn't care. And that was yay, this little girl is proud of herself and she's confident and good for her. And so she was very sassy. She was very oh, that's right, I'm Honey Boo Boo. Don't you talk. She was very, it was like a 4-year-old being sassy who was chubby. You know what I mean? And it caught their eye.
0: Okay.
1: Gave her a whole show.
0: The whole family got famous and Pumpkin is now doing... hardcore sex on her OnlyFans account.
2: Is that what it says?
0: Hardcore yes.
1: Sex. Is she Pumpkin is her diving
0: into Pumpkin is diving into hardcore sex on her OnlyFans account. And Honey Boo Boo's sister tells TMZ there's enough dessert for seconds and thirds.
2: Oh, Jesus.
1: Is it her husband? Because her husband...
2: No, they're divorced. I looked at
1: okay,
2: it.
1: Okay, good. Because
2: I just Googled it.
1: Her husband hated the cameras around and thought it was ridiculous and thought it was bad for the family and didn't like any of it. So I would be surprised. So who's she banging?
2: I mean, he was half right.
0: Pumpkin here, real name Lauren Efford. She joined OnlyFans, the adult content platform, back in March. And at the time, she said she would start with some naughty nudes before going to Pound Town.
1: Sure.
0: And that day has finally arrived, everybody.
2: Oh, man.
1: Yep. You want to see?
2: COVID got these sluts paid, man. Damn.
1: It took a pandemic.
0: Do I want to see what?
1: Do you want to see? Do you have any desire to see bang people?
0: No. I don't even know who she is. I just know that's not... there is certainly an ass for every chair.
1: Yes.
0: I could tell you that.
1: Uh-huh.
0: Because this is not a looker. By any stretch. And I mean, how far is that Honey Boo Boo fame going to go here?
1: To OnlyFans. Is she, who is she banging then? If she's not banging.
0: It says here, I really started doing hardcore because, truthfully, it's another revenue stream for money and so many options to do and give. In one video for sale on her OnlyFans, Pumpkin is smashing her boyfriend, Darren Kitchens.
2: So she got a boyfriend. There you go.
0: The video has been available as an additional high-dollar purchase for subscribers, and it's exactly what you'd imagine. They're banging on a bed in front of a camera.
1: I'll tell you one thing. I'm looking at the pictures in your prep right now. She looks way better than she did when she was doing the TV show of June, Hot to Not or whatever, when she was having to take responsibility and all that. She looks way better. Also, keep in mind, this girl has had, I want to say, a minimum of three kids. I know she says at least three. She might have had more after that or before that or whatever, but
0: okay.
1: So decent. I mean, don't no body shaming. She's
0: I didn't. Oh,
1: that vag has seen some stuff.
0: I didn't body shame anybody. I report, you decide. That's how this works. I'm like a Ted Koppel.
2: Monica's getting presents delivered to her. Sorry,
0: she's of course distracted. She is. What are they giving her now?
2: I don't know. It's a big ass bag, though.
1: It is. Should I open it? I don't mean to cut into the hot pumpkin. But,
2: damn, she got like a...
0: Like, how is it that people just walk... Like, why not wait till a commercial break?
2: Well, she told her to come.
1: I did. I didn't know she was bringing this. She was outside the door, and Heather never comes to the door. So I was like, is everything okay? And I told her, sorry.
0: All right, can we get back to Pumpkin for a second?
2: Yeah.
0: We'll find out what you got here.
2: Big ass...
0: Pumpkin saying that hardcore video of her banging away with her boyfriend on the bed cost between $100 and $150, depending on how much footage is requested.
2: Oh, hell no.
1: Here's the thing. She does look decent.
2: No, what? For porn?
1: For what her body's been through.
2: Sure, she's improved her physique, I'm sure, yes. But not like to the point where like, man, you got to get in porn.
1: But I'll say this. There are definitely heavier people doing porn. So like JP said, there's a lid for every pot.
0: This no, ass for every chat.
1: Oh, there's an ass for every chat.
2: Shoes for every feet, I think he said.
1: There's a head for every hat. Yeah. And this, you know, she's not the worst. Okay, of all the people doing porn right now, she's definitely not the worst.
2: No. She's not worth $100 to $150 a video. That's insane.
1: I think it's more she knows she can do it right now because people want to know about Honey Boo Boo's sister. But also, what's Honey Boo Boo have to say about this? Because she's in college or about to graduate college.
0: She's 20 years old.
1: Yeah.
2: About to join the family business.
0: I got some old good news.
1: Honey Boo Boo does porn.
2: Yeah, next year probably.
0: Apparently.
2: Hers would sell.
0: Pumpkin Boo Boo over here has, I guess she didn't shy away from any of TMZ's questions and answered everything. And they're saying there's plenty more slices of pumpkin pie where that came from.
1: Nice.
2: Do you see? There's a photo of her stripping.
0: Yeah,
2: no one's looking at her. Look at the photos of her stripping. Everyone's looking another way while she's on stage.
0: And she's telling TMZ she has some girl on girl content planned, which may turn into a threesome with Darren down the road. As we reported, Pumpkin told us after she launched her OnlyFans that she was already raking in the dough, and she's even taken her newfound talents to the strip club.
1: Good for her for I love the slice. There's more pumpkin pie slice. Like, I like that. Like, if you're going to do it.
0: Well, that's TMZ.
1: She should have thought about whipped cream on her pumpkin pie. There's so much. She can do a lot if she just leans into the pumpkin part of it.
0: I mean, I guess so. She's probably, like, you know, Halloween's probably a big time.
1: Right through Thanksgiving. If she's smart.
0: Right through Thanksgiving.
1: Get it. Pumpkin?
0: So now she's getting banged by a relative? Is that what you're saying?
1: Ew.
0: Pumpkin?
1: Oh, no, it's gross.
0: See what I did there? Thank you very much. Thank you very much. Jamie, line one.
3: Yeah, I have a quick question. I'm not trying to hijack or change the subject, but I do have a question for the group there. Do you think there's a different standard for being considered a bigger woman in the body, what it looks like, versus a man?
0: Well, I've never...
3: a bigger man with a beer belly versus a woman with a beer belly.
0: Who is the guy who was big porn star? Now he's like in a lunatic asylum somewhere.
2: Ron Jeremy.
0: I never understood how anybody watched porn with Ron Jeremy in it.
1: Because he was gross and overweight.
0: Because he's gross and overweight. I'm not watching Honey Boo Boo. I mean, Pumpkin Boo Boo porn.
1: Just saying, if her standards are look at her and why does she look like that, and Ron Jeremy can be the biggest porn star making all the money, there's a double standard.
0: Let's flip the script. Who's going to make more money in porn? A heavy woman or a heavy dude?
2: Heavy woman.
0: All day.
2: Yeah.
0: And twice on Sunday. So I see what you're trying to do there, lady. But let's be honest.
1: No,
0: that is an
1: right.
0: industry where women make way more money than dudes.
1: I love how you're saying that like it's a good thing. Like, oh, women should be lucky that in a sex...
0: No. That's not what I said. Don't you dare try to twist my words. That is not what I said, young lady.
3: Take it outside of the park. Take it outside of the porn arena and just say a couple.
0: But we were
3: a
0: in
3: man
0: a porn.
3: With a beer belly.
0: No, I think it's both. If you're attracted to that, then it's attractive. If you're not attracted to that, then it's not attractive. Whether it's a man or a woman, it doesn't matter.
3: Yeah, I just think there is a little bit of a different standard for a woman with a belly and a man with a belly, whatever arena you want to talk about it
0: in. Yeah, no, I got you. And you're probably right.
1: I mean, she is right.
0: I didn't make the rules.
1: Jamie started a fight, and we were being so mature about the subject, and Jamie started a fight.
0: Yeah, it's like my father used to do, light the fuse and leave.
1: She's right.
0: Yeah. I'm dying to know how much money she makes. Because like I said, there's somebody that wants it.
1: Yes.
0: There's somebody that wants it. I guarantee you if she's stripping, she's not going home broke.
2: What?
0: Because she wouldn't go back twice.
1: How long will her pumpkin... fame, like, well, how long will she be able to lead on that before she's just another?
0: Okay. Here's the thing. If I went into a strip club and this woman was on stage, I would have no idea she was Pumpkin Boo Boo.
2: Well, I'm getting on Yelp immediately, giving it a one star. I go, look at this.
1: Yeah,
2: burn this place down. This porn place sucks.
1: No, but you wouldn't have to. You would see a sign out front that said Pumpkin for Honey Boo Boo. So you would see it outside. Now, you might not know which one she is or whatever, but it would be known that Pumpkin is in that strip joint. There's no way you could avoid it. There'd be signs, advertising
0: it. You're probably right about that. But there's plenty of porn BBWs and, you know, big, beautiful women. And like, there's plenty of heavier people that do porn. There's got to be a market for it. It's there.
1: Oh, for sure.
0: Do you know what I'm saying? So somebody wants it.
1: And also in the scheme of life, her body that I saw in those pictures of the bathing suit and that's what, has more of an average American woman's body than the plus size. She's not, is she tiny, skinny? No. But
0: who? Pumpkin Boo Boo?
1: Yeah, Pumpkin Boo Boo's body
0: think she's
1: type
0: average.
1: Is.
0: You think she's average American woman?
1: I think she's closer to average than
2: in size?
1: She's closer to average than she is in plus size.
2: No way.
0: Oh, I don't
1: because
0: think so.
1: Plus
2: wait,
1: size.
2: Wait, sorry. Pumpkin Boo Boo.
1: The one we just looked at. Yeah, the
2: pictures. No way. You think she's closer to average size than overweight?
1: Look at this picture of her in cowboy boots and that body I'm looking at and a little skirt and a tucked in shirt and some cute cowboy boots. That body is more like an average everyday woman.
2: Look at her arms. She got offensive line arms.
1: I can't believe that. Okay, well.
0: No, Monica, I understand what you're saying. I do. I don't necessarily agree with the average, but she's not the only one that looks like that by a long shot. There are a lot of women who look like that.
1: Yes.
0: A lot.
1: And I think she's closer to the average American woman size than plus size. Because plus size right now.
0: No, she's plus size.
2: Thank you.
1: But plus size is obnoxious in that if you're a size, I don't know where it starts.
0: Doesn't it start at 16?
1: I don't know. But it shouldn't. It plus size should be way overweight. And I feel like plus size starts smaller than
0: I remember when I was a kid. I don't know why I remember this, but I do. My mom had lost weight and didn't have to shop at Lane Bryant. And that was a huge deal to her.
1: I can imagine. That's
0: Lane Bryant is for plus size women.
2: Oh, okay.
1: Yeah.
0: And when my mother lost that weight and she didn't have to shop at Lane Bryant anymore, I remember that being a big deal. And I also remember, I think, did it start at 16? And go
1: when she started shopping at Lane Bryant?
0: No, not 16 years old, size 16.
1: Oh, I don't know. Yeah.
0: So I thought it was like that was considered plus size. I could be very, very wrong on that one.
1: I feel like, and I don't know at all. So, no, I don't. I'm just saying in my head, an average size a woman, I think would be maybe 8, 10, 12.
0: Right. Okay. This girl's not.
1: But I'm saying she's closer to that.
2: No, she's closer to Lane Bryant. I just Googled Lane Bryant and images. She looks closer to those women than...
1: But yeah. I also think 8, 10, 12 shouldn't be anywhere... I don't think 16 then should be a plus size. I think anything over 22, 25 or whatever might be plus size. So
0: you tell you what, she's closer... plenty of this. You go to Disney World, there's plenty of this walking around. Actually rolling around.
2: Or you go to Walmart. Go to Walmart, they're walking in pajama pants.
1: All right. Am I done?
2: Do you think she looks closer to you, Carmen, and JoJo?
0: No way.
1: Not
0: you guys,
1: us, but we're not average. I'm 40 and a half. Like I am not average. I'm a size.
2: Okay, so JoJo and Carmen.
1: Average.
2: You think she's closer to them than
1: plus size? Yes. And
0: no
1: I'm not saying
0: way.
1: That the girls are heavy. I'm saying body size wise, I don't know what size they wear. It's none of my business.
0: Yeah.
1: But I would imagine the sizes they wear are closer than she is to a 22 or 23 or whatever.
0: Well, I'm hoping TMZ does a follow-up story and we know how much money she's making on OnlyFans.
1: Why do you want to know that?
0: Lot. Because I bet you it's a lot.
2: You think so?
0: Yep.
2: Like, what's a lot to you?
1: Yeah,
2: though?
1: I was going to say, we need parameters.
0: I don't
2: Let's
0: think
2: say
0: she's
2: a
0: making
2: whole year's worth.
0: No, I don't think she's making a million in the first week. But I bet you she makes close to that in a year.
2: You think so? No.
0: I think of, dude, she's Pumpkin Boo Boo. People are going to want to go see it. It may not last. It may not last. But I think she'll make it.
2: I think you're right that there is people who would be curious. But then I think it's going to be all over Reddit. And no one's going to care to go pay that money after a while.
1: Yeah, Reddit's the, if you're going to.
0: What do you mean?
2: Reddit has, like, the leaks go on Reddit for a lot of people. And if you don't have a lot of money, it's hard to scrub it off Reddit.
0: So people take screenshots and put it on Reddit?
2: Yeah. So after a while, I'm sure her stuff's going to be on Reddit. And again, people aren't going to go pay to go look at it. And she's not going to have enough money to scrub all of Reddit. So.
0: No, listen. Good luck, Pumpkin Boo Boo.
1: Yeah, we wish you nothing but the best.
0: Right.
1: You and your guys said, you and your fat ass. That's what you're thinking.
0: That's not
1: in your
0: what
1: head.
0: I said.
1: Yeah, that's what I hear.
0: No, I'm looking at a picture here where she's wearing like an orange sweater. I'm like, well, the pumpkin thing tracks.
2: Yeah.
1: Oh my
2: See?
1: God.
2: Thank you.
0: She does. Monica's the one in the middle.
1: Stand up and take your shirt off.
0: Me? No. But I'm not putting it on OnlyFans.
1: Someone would apparently buy it.
0: Not me. I'm a dude.
2: Oh, Carmen would at least buy yours.
0: I'll be right back.
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0: 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We'll do that guy in the envelope in just a couple minutes.
1: JP, yep. Really quick, I'm so sorry. But I want to thank Ray. I don't know what's the last name out there. But thank you, Ray. I got the blanket. It's huge. It's soft. It's all Buffalo Bills. It's a huge Buffalo Bills blanket, and I absolutely love it. Just in time for football season to just cuddle up on the couch and enjoy it.
2: I'd like to unthank Ray because this prick didn't send me anything, and he knows I like Tampa Bay Bucks. So.
3: I like to tell Ray to suck a big giant bag of D's because I didn't get any Giants gear either.
2: Exactly.
3: So it's only, clearly.
1: Mm-hmm. Bitter party, too.
3: Monica, maybe, why don't you, get your own show, and then you can spend the whole time thanking all the people that just constantly bring you stuff.
2: I like that idea.
1: Thank you, Ray. You're the best. I truly appreciate it. It will get used. It's super soft and super big, so thank you very much.
2: Hope you get a paper cut today, Ray. So, great. We were talking about Pumpkin Boo Boo and how, arguably not attractive. My question is, how attractive is JP to women?
3: Whoa.
2: Because...
1: He said to women.
2: I found a little blog thing about the most attractive skills a man can have. I want to see...
3: All right, so why are you sitting this one out? Why is it just how attractive am I?
2: Well, I'm going to be honest, I read the article. I kind of check a few of these. I definitely check more than you do. So let's figure this out together. Monica's the unbiased one in the room.
1: Okay.
2: We'll see who's more attractive.
3: This is your way to kick the old guy.
2: Yes. Essentially, it was just kicking you, but now it's going to kick you harder because you're going to learn that I'm more attractive than you. The first one, being a great communicator.
3: Check
2: for me.
1: I'm going to need, you got to be able to.
2: Right?
3: Okay.
2: Okay.
3: Yeah.
2: So we're both one for one. Making people laugh. Check. All right. Two for two. Emotional intelligence. Uncheck, JP.
3: Don't uncheck me.
2: Don't.
3: Are you kidding me?
2: You got emotional intelligence?
3: I don't know.
2: You tell me. What makes you say that? Are you capable of empathy?
3: Of course.
2: Do you notice when someone's struggling?
3: 1,000%.
2: Do you understand that not every disagreement is a battle that must be won?
1: Oh, come on, JP. That is not you, and you know it.
3: Are we still doing a show together?
1: You always have
2: point. That's a good
3: point. Are we still doing a show together?
2: You know what? I wanted him to be wrong. That was a good point.
3: Right? I realized right away that changes had to be made on my end if we were going to be able to keep on going. I haven't fought every fight. I don't anymore. Check and check.
2: Recognizing emotions, managing reactions. That one might be.
3: That's the tough one.
2: That one might have been. Understanding other people's perspectives and responding thoughtfully rather than impulsively.
4: Oh, I was doing some good.
2: Yeah. It's kind of borderline.
3: Monica, you and I are both guilty of that. It's not that we don't see the other people's perspective. We just want to shake them till they see ours.
1: Yes. Correct. I will absolutely own that for sure.
2: You know, I'll still give you a check for that, though.
3: Yeah.
2: Majority, your emotional intelligence is there. I'll give you that. We're both three for three.
3: Oh. Hold on a second. You don't have no emotional intelligence?
2: Yes, I do.
3: You big dummy?
2: Yeah,
3: no,
2: I don't. Yeah, I do. I'm very empathetic.
3: Out of all those boxes to check, under emotional intelligence, you got empathetic? And you're getting credit for the whole thing?
2: Oh, I notice when someone's struggling.
3: Okay.
2: And all the other stuff that I mentioned before.
3: I'm sure you do.
2: Listen, I gave you the check, and now you're going to argue me?
3: Well, you
2: only
3: gave me the check because you want to take it for yourself when you know you don't qualify for the check.
2: I think I qualify more than you do.
3: You definitely do not qualify more than I
2: do. Listen, I hear you, and I accept how you feel about that because I'm emotionally intelligent.
3: Gotcha.
2: All right. Cooking. Do you cook?
3: Yeah, sometimes.
2: Yeah. I like to cook, but I don't like to clean, so that's the only reason I don't
3: Same way.
2: Cook. Yeah.
3: Same thing. But when I do cook... I clean as I go.
2: That's my
3: wife loves because she doesn't. And if I walk in the kitchen while she's in there, she'll go absolutely ballistic. But she's got no problem. And I'm cleaning as I go.
1: Yeah.
3: And she's what are you getting all uptight about? I'm like, get out of the goddamn way. You see what I'm doing here? I got a thing. I got just the way you don't want me in your kitchen. But yes, I don't cook as much as I should, but I do cook.
2: When was the last time you cooked? Do you remember?
1: And what was it? If you say spaghetti or something. Like
3: no, it wasn't. It wasn't. I made, I did smoker stuff, but I did everything.
2: Okay.
3: So I smoked pork butt. I made pulled pork. And I made corn. and I did. I actually made. Didn't come out so great. Coleslaw and stuff like that.
2: Okay. Damn. Staying calm under pressure.
3: Yes.
1: That I believe.
2: Yeah.
1: That I think you would. You might be, aside from me, the calmest person in the room if something happened.
3: Also, I am at my best.
1: Yeah.
3: Same. Under pressure.
2: Yeah. Same. I feel that. And especially like if you play sports, I feel like if you grew up playing sports, you're probably good under pressure because you grew up your life playing athletics and stuff.
3: Right.
2: Okay? Active listening. Yeah, I think we all kind of have that because we have to because it's a job.
3: Right? Yeah, but there's a lot of times where someone is talking and I'm like already
2: checked out.
3: Not checked out. Like, my response is in my head, and I'm not hearing the rest of what's coming.
2: Oh, okay. Oh.
3: Do you know what I'm saying?
1: Yeah.
3: That happens.
2: Yeah.
1: Well, I'm aware.
2: I'm active listening until, like, I feel like, all right, well, this is, I get all of it already. Like, you're just giving, oh, this is all white noise added. Yeah.
3: Yeah. Yes. Like, I'm listening until you're boring me.
2: Yeah.
3: Because you're just saying the same thing over and over again.
2: No, I get that. It's like land the plane. We get it now. Right. I understand. Yeah. What do you mean, EO? You're not the same way?
1: I don't know. I don't think so. I really try to make sure, because what if I'm going to miss something? But also, everybody's, you know, level of attention where they're starting to get bored is different. So how is one person who's talking to you supposed to know what yours is?
2: Well, like I said, it's just kind of like you've made your point. What are all this extra stuff that's added on to it? That's right. My whole thing. Like, I'm a good listener. Like, when I go on dates with girls, I ask the questions and follow up. Yeah. Like, I make sure they know I'm listening.
1: And you know what's important about that, Gareth, is do you remember? Because if you listen and then file it away and then use it later as far as like, oh, she likes this and let me get her this.
2: That,
1: to me, is the best.
2: Oh, yeah.
1: Thing that a guy can do.
2: Yeah, I definitely do. I did this way before, and then I found out, like, a lot of people do this, actually. When, like, I was dating girls, I would, like, you know how, like, you don't have an iPhone. You have an iPhone, right, JP?
3: Yeah.
2: iPhone, I don't know how Android is, but if you go into contacts, there's a place for notes.
1: Yeah.
2: So sometimes I'll write notes. Like, oh, this is her favorite drink. Like, I found a random.
3: Really?
2: Yeah,
1: I love that so much.
2: Of course.
1: Or take notes, guys, on the taking notes.
2: Or like this one girl I went on a date with.
3: If she really mattered, you just remember. Just saying.
2: You do, but just in case as a reference, I have it there. Like one time I asked her, like, oh, what's your comfort food snack? And she told me a couple of them. So when we were on a date and I brought her a bunch of flowers, I had like her comfort food snacks in there. And she's like,
1: that's it.
2: She's like, oh my God.
1: Did she just lay down and spread them? Because I think that's
2: Yeah.
1: There's no other choice, basically. JP. You have no choice at that point. Right. Oh my God.
3: So that's a good plan.
2: Yeah. Problem solving.
3: Yes. Check.
2: Yeah, that's kind of
3: check.
1: I feel like you're an idea guy, and you might not have. I don't know. That's
2: ask no. He's bosses. A problem solving guy because there's times where you'll have something or me, and he'll go check this out, and
1: you're
2: then
1: right.
2: he'll hit us with something. So
1: yeah, and it's
2: I would say problem solving is up there for there.
1: Yeah.
3: Right now, I'm pretty damn sexy because I'm checking off all your boxes. All right. What else you got?
2: You know, it's so funny you said that because the next one, it's like I couldn't even write this. The next one. Confidence without arrogance. Literally. Uncheck.
1: Jackass.
3: But if we're being honest, if we're being honest, am I arrogant?
1: I think not to an obnoxious level.
2: No,
1: like it's not obnoxious,
3: arrogant.
1: But
3: joking around, okay.
2: Yeah.
3: But
1: if
3: I'm
1: someone didn't know
3: person.
1: You, like I know you, that's why I don't think you're arrogant or anything. But if someone didn't know you, they might think that you were.
3: No, they wouldn't. They can call me a lot of things. A bruise, like abrasive, that kind of thing. Okay, I'll take it. But arrogant?
2: Mm-mm. Okay. I would agree. I don't think he's arrogant. I've never been like, man, that JP guy.
1: If I have to hear him an ally one more flipping time.
3: Hey, listen, you can blame that guy right next to you for that.
2: Being reliable. You're reliable.
3: 1,000%.
2: Yeah, that's an easy one for you. That's an easy box. This one, I don't know. Continually learning and growing. Old dog.
3: No.
1: I will give you props in that. From when I met you.
2: Oh, yeah. Yeah.
1: You were closed. There was no learning anything new. You knew it, and you have changed A little bit. Like, I will give you credit for just a little bit. I don't know that you're completely open to always hearing new things and not making fun of them and putting them down. But you have definitely changed a bit in that direction for the in the last 12 years.
3: Read exactly what you just said, Diz.
2: Learning and growing continually.
3: Well, I'm definitely constantly working on myself. Constantly. I'm always in therapy, and I'm always trying to work on trying to be like a better husband, better parent.
2: So it says,
3: co-worker.
2: A man who remains curious about the world tends to stay interesting because he's constantly evolving. He reads, asks questions, develops new skills, and remains open to changing his mind when presented with better information.
3: All right, next question. Let's get out of that one.
2: No, that was the last one. That was the 10th one.
1: Abort, abort.
3: All right, so what did I get? 9 out of 10?
2: That's not bad. So. That is pretty good.
3: Thank you.
1: You're a 9.
2: Yeah, you're a 9, man. You can go around
1: sexy,
2: telling people
1: sexy
2: that.
1: Sexy-wise, yeah, you're a 9.
3: You want some of this?
1: No.
3: Ladies, here I am. Me and my fat cheeks.
2: Silver Fox 9.
1: Hey, you want some of this over here?
2: Yeah, how do you think of it? I'm a 9.
3: How could you not want some of this? I'm not arrogant at all.
1: I'm a 9. Good
2: sexy
1: for you,
2: JP.
1: Wait, how did you come? How did you end up then? Weren't you both taking it?
3: I'm sure Diz gave himself every check mark he possibly could.
2: Of course, of course.
3: Yeah, that constantly working on yourself and growing. Really, you really checked that one off? Come on. Hell out of here.
2: No, I think I'm a 9. I think I'm a 9. I think I lost that one, and that's the one I lost for sure.
3: Right.
2: Because I'm close-minded with a lot of stuff. I'm like, hell no, I'm not doing that.
1: What? You won't even give plasma.
2: Yeah. I'm not going to go learn about that. No.
3: I think, I'm going to be honest with you, I think you should learn about that.
2: The plasma stuff?
3: I don't think there's anything to be ashamed of. I think if it's going to help put some extra money in your pocket and let you breathe a little bit more, and it's not putting you in danger, and you're not like whoring yourself or anything, there's zero shame in that.
1: I'm going
3: man.
1: To the one in town in Compton. I will let you in, which is, do you still live in that area?
2: Technically, I'm in Citrus Park area now.
1: Okay, well, so it's not close. Too far. It's on water. You know how Target is right there?
2: Yeah.
1: It's in that. It's right there.
2: Oh, really?
1: Yeah, yeah.
2: Oh, I'm right around the corner from that.
1: That's what I'm saying.
2: Okay.
1: So.
2: Oh.
3: Oh, can you go? This video content, you two holding hands with spikes in your arms.
2: Yeah, that definitely. Like his and hers.
3: Oh, that would be great.
1: I will let you know how it goes. And if it's not too weird, if I don't get, you know, weirded out by it.
3: And it's a whole video about being overpaid in radio.
1: Uh-huh. And underpaid?
3: No, overpaid.
1: Okay.
2: Yeah.
1: All right.
2: Oh man, yeah, really break the bank here.
3: Everybody thinks radio is so glamorous. Mm-hmm. Here we are getting our plasma taken together.
1: It's a show thing.
3: All right, here we go. Let's see. We got a dead guy in the envelope today. He is somebody that you know.

0: his business lives on with his name on it. Monifa.
1: White American?
0: No.
2: Ooh.
0: This.
2: Was he a brother?
0: No.
2: Oh, man.
0: All right. 800-771-1025. You got a guy that you know from the world of business. Even though he's dead, the business lives on. The business has his name on it. He was not a white American, and he was not a brother. Quote right there. I don't want any arrows coming my way for, you know.
1: Saying brother, yeah.
2: Yeah, you're an ally.
0: Yeah, I'm an ally. 800-771-1025. Now you ask the yes or no questions. We start putting the clues together. If you get a yes, you get to keep going. If you get a no, we move on to the next call. Take the clues, put them together, win some prizes. Dead guy in the envelope, 1025 The Bone, Real Raw Radio. 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
2: 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It's Dead Guy in the Envelope. 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Those are the clues so far. Alex, line one.
3: Good afternoon, JP.
2: Hi.
3: Was this gentleman Italian either?
4: Oh, doctor.
2: Yep.
3: Thank you.
2: You're welcome.
4: Are we done? What's going on?
3: Is it Versace?
2: Yep.
4: Oh, shut up. Shut up.
2: Gianni Versace is the dead guy in the envelope. Yes. Congratulations. I'm so happy for you.
3: Sounds like it.
2: Yeah. I can't wait. Would you like to go see Monster Jam Freestyle Mania at Benchmark, or would you like to go see the Goo Goo Dolls at the Amp for ruining my game?
3: We'll do the Goo Goo Dolls at the Amp.
2: Okay, you got a pair of tickets. I'm not even giving you a second applause. You got a pair of tickets for the Goo Goo Dolls at the Amp on August 24th. Congratulations.
4: How bad do you wish you had like an old DVD, like when COVID times prizes?
2: Right. Old DVDs, remember?
4: Yes, I do.
5: I thought he was going to have to give more clues. This guy solved it right away.
2: That sucks. I hate that.
4: I hear you.
2: Especially, you know what? Especially when I walk in, I'm like, all right. This is good. I can make something. I have, like, the idea pops in my head, and I just come in, and I have it all set up, and it's like, yeah. I don't know.
4: I would have never.
5: I was looking forward to answering a lot of calls,
2: yeah,
5: questions, follow-ups.
2: And you know what? It also fills my heart when you get to do less. That really makes me.
5: Thank you.
4: I was looking forward to someone guessing the same thing and you saying no, and then someone else guessing the same thing and you saying no, and they keep going on that way. That's always fun.
2: Mm.
5: Shout out to Alex.
2: What'd you say?
5: Shout out to Alex.
2: Is that the guy's name? That
5: Yeah. The one and done.
2: Why don't you go take his information, wise ass?
4: The thing is, JP, it's so funny because the good thing, I will say a good thing about Dead Guy in the Envelope is you just never know. I don't know how this guy, Alex, came up with, out of just a few clues, it's a crapshoot whether people are going to take 20 minutes to do it or get it on the first guess.
2: I think that's only happened to me twice.
5: I guess we're doing top 10 tomorrow.
2: No, dude, I'm not scared of a challenge. I'll come back at it tomorrow. Look out.
4: Look out.
2: Yeah. You're going to answer. You better call in sick again because they're going to be answering a whole lot of goddamn phone calls. That's for sure.
5: Here's your clues. Sure. He's dead.
2: I'll make it go 25 minutes and be like, oh, I made a mistake. He's not even dead. Like that.
5: Let's reset. Let me get a dead guy. Yeah.
2: Don't you threaten me with a good time.
5: Oh, man.
2: Tell me if you think this is funny. There's a guy over in, I love when this computer stuff pops up in the middle of a show. It's so cool. This dude over in Wales decided to go and dress as a Grim Reaper.
4: Oh, for
2: so
4: Halloween?
2: So he's got, no.
5: Halloween, there's no Halloween right now.
2: He dresses as the Grim Reaper at a hospital.
5: He
2: gets up to the roof of the hospital.
5: Oh, man.
2: And he's just sitting there with a Grim Reaper outfit on, and he's got the sickle.
5: I like that.
2: And he's got the black cloak on, and he's there for like an hour.
4: He's there for like an hour
2: just staring at visitors and staring at people working there and that kind of, like, he's not walking the halls.
5: Yeah.
2: He's out on the roof just staring down at everybody.
5: I like that.
2: They arrested him.
4: Oh, yeah.
5: Anyone who looks at him that looks kind of sick, he just points at them.
4: Oh, God.
5: Right. Keeps his finger out. That'd be so funny.
2: Yeah.
4: He does it, like, as a joke. He comes up behind someone in the hallway and says, oh, excuse me, and taps him on the shoulder.
5: Yeah, it's time.
4: Wait a minute.
2: Wasn't that an episode of Family Guy?
5: What?
4: It was in Scrubs, but like as a fantasy, but I don't know about Family Guy.
2: Family Guy. What's his name? From
5: Peter?
2: Comedian.
5: Griffin?
2: No, there was a comedian who would play the Grim Reaper? Yeah, the guy from, am I right?
4: I don't know. You might be. Yeah, I just don't know.
2: Used to do
5: Norm McDonald.
2: Norm McDonald.
5: Oh, wow. Right? I didn't even know that. Yeah.
2: Yeah. So anyway, this guy was wearing a black hooded costume that he said he was like, I was dressed like a crow. No, you weren't. You had a sickle.
5: I was dressed like a crow.
4: You right. Can do better than that guy.
2: And then, he was up on the roof of the hospital for just under an hour, staring at patients, visitors, and the hospital staff. And he also reportedly made noises to the people on the ground and pointed at them.
4: Oh, Jesus.
2: Like you said.
5: Yes.
2: So they locked his ass up. After authorities brought the man down from the hospital roof, he did not provide a reason for his behavior, but he did admit to stealing cat food and cat litter from pets at home, which I guess is like a Petco kind of thing, and food and drink from a nearby restaurant. Mm. He was charged with, a nuisance and a disturbance to a National Health Service staff member, blah, blah, blah. Mm. He got a $337 fine.
4: Oh, that's not bad.
2: That's worth it.
5: Yeah, that's worth the joke.
4: I don't think so. I don't think
5: you don't think it's worth it.
4: No, that's way too much money.
2: Do you remember
4: this
2: guy? In 2020, I remember us doing this story. Florida dude showed up at crowded beaches dressed as the Grim Reaper during COVID.
4: No,
5: I don't remember that.
2: You guys don't remember that story?
4: No.
2: Oh, I definitely do.
4: That's not cool.
2: Honestly, Monica, I feel like you and I got into it over this because I was up here with all the rules. You guys were down there with all the freedom. The beaches were open. Yeah. And I was like all for it. And you're like, everybody's going to die. And then this dude started to prove his point. He would go to the beaches dressed as the Grim Reaper and start pointing at anybody who was enjoying themselves on the beach because they were going to die of COVID.
4: Wow.
2: You don't remember that?
4: I really don't.
2: Wow.
4: Might have blocked that one out. Yeah,
5: the only thing I remember people dressing up as was clowns and scaring people. Remember that?
4: Oh,
5: that
4: too. And they would stand in the woods or whatever?
5: Yeah.
4: That's right.
5: And then it happened here and someone got shot and then it stopped.
4: Welcome to Florida. Yeah. Can't mess around here. Yeah.
2: See what I'm saying?
5: Yeah.
2: F around and find out.
5: Yeah.
2: Oh, I got a great idea. I'm going to dress up as a clown and I'm going to just go. And then I'm going to take a bullet to the chest and be like, I wish I didn't do that.
5: Yeah. That's
4: here,
5: a clean shoot here.
4: Not here. You're not. Yeah, exactly.
2: I remember there was like, because the movie It was coming back around, right?
4: Maybe that was it, yeah.
2: So people were dressing up as that clown, and there were some cases that took it like way too far, and people were being chased. I got news for you. You start chasing me as a clown, I'm taking off. But when I find you,
4: what?
2: I'm shooting you in places. Like, I will shoot you in like the back of the knee.
4: Whoa.
5: Yeah, there were some crazy ones. People were all like on ring cameras. Or I remember there was one where like they had a swing set in the front, and they were just on the swing set. Looking at the camera.
2: In their
5: terrifying.
2: Hand.
5: Uh-oh. Yeah, terrifying.
4: I don't think clowns are scary.
5: I don't think they're scary, but I think that's scary. People dressing as them and coming over.
4: I know people do, so don't do it. Yeah.
2: Like spiders, hairy ones. I don't like snakes, and I don't like clowns.
4: Now, why clowns?
2: Because of Poltergeist.
5: Oh, the clown under the bed?
4: But you know, it was a movie. Yeah. It was just
2: clown
4: a movie.
2: Under the bed. Don't tell me. I was like 10 when that movie came out. 8 or 10 years old.
4: Now.
2: And the goddamn clown reached up and grabbed a little boy's leg and dragged him under the bed. Don't tell me not to be afraid of that when you're 8 or 10 years old.
4: All right.
5: Almost killed the actor in real life.
2: I know.
5: Did you know that?
2: And half of the people that were on that movie died young.
5: Oh, man.
4: Yeah,
5: well, they're playing with spirits. What did you expect?
4: Yeah, they were conjuring up stuff through
5: the
4: TV.
5: Yeah. Hell yeah. That's why I don't play with Ouija boards and stuff like that.
2: Yeah,
5: I'm not bringing that into my house.
2: I was 10 years old.
4: I mean, I was young too, but then, first of all, you're a wuss because I watched a million scary movies.
2: You were 2 years older
4: than
2: me.
4: But either way, that's.
2: Four main act. That movie was in 1982, and four act. One died at 22, one died at 60, one died at 53, and one died at 12.
4: It was a cursed show. I know there was.
5: I definitely watched all those type of things at a young age, so I think I was like desensitized.
4: Same.
5: Because I like my pops made it clear to me. I think I've told you this. Like, we watched From Dusk Till Dawn, and I was probably younger than 10. And he was like, "Now, if you watch this, you're not coming into our room. You got to go be a big boy." I'm like, "All right, no problem." And I was scared.
4: But
5: I got over
4: it.
5: I was like, no, I didn't go in the room. I was like, oh, man. But also, I peed the bed till I was like 11. Aww. So that's probably why.
2: You were a bed peer?
5: Yes. I was like a psycho when it came to peeing. I told you this. They had to get a contraption that would alert them when I peed. It would be like, oh, the bed's wet, wake up. Oh, I would not wake up. They would wake up down the hall and come get me.
4: My brother did too, right around the same age as well. It's a thing.
5: It's probably because of all those movies I watched. Probably.
2: And they don't throw that back in your face now as an adult? Like when you, like Christmas dinner and stuff?
5: No, probably my dad when I was younger. Like, as a teen or something, I would say something. You'd be like, I'm going to listen to P-Boy. Shut up.
2: Yeah.
5: It's probably something like that for sure.
2: All right. Good night, kid. Try not to piss the bed.
5: Yeah. Like, with my exes, like, if I was dating a girl, he's like, you know, he peed the bed until he was 11, right?
4: All right. Yeah. That's not something. It was trauma, and that was its way of like, you can't make fun of that.
5: Oh, what? My pops absolutely would make fun of that. When he caught me touching myself, he would make jokes behind my back.
4: Well, that's funny.
5: Yeah.
2: You know, I got to hand it to my father. He didn't do that to me. Like, and he had a million and one opportunities. Like, when he found, like, all the condoms when they were digging up the cesspool and all the condoms. Like, he had a million and one opportunities to do that kind of stuff. Oh, when I got caught with the sex phone.
5: Oh, yeah.
2: $264 phone bill in the day.
5: I'll never forget how I got caught. It was McDonald's used to have those trivia questions that you'd get like a meal and you could pull this thing off and you get the trivia right. You get like a free small ice cream or whatever. So I got one and we were literally all eating McDonald's. And I go, I'll go figure out this answer. And I ran up to the computer upstairs, started watching porn. And
4: my dad,
5: I'll never forget, like I heard my dad coming up the steps. And I turned around and he walked back down because he saw me. And we were eating dinner. And my mom was talking to me. And my back was to my dad. And she was laughing. And I turned quick and he was using a banana like I was using myself.
4: Oh.
5: I caught him. And I was like, oh, man. He's like, yeah, we all know.
4: Yep.
5: I was like, oh,
2: ouch.
4: We all, jeez. By the way, we all know.
5: Yeah,
4: that's great. Right. That's great.
2: And your mom is there.
5: Oh, my mom. My sister was right there. It was a whole family affair.
2: Your sister's younger than you or older?
5: Older, 3 years older.
2: Oh, so that's even...
5: Yeah. And every time I would go use the computer, he'd go, wipe it down after, something like that.
2: Oh, Jesus.
4: I feel like JP will agree with me. I feel like you're a millennial, I guess, but as Gen Xers or whatever, our childhood stuff like that, our ball busting, our teasing, our trauma turned into jokes for everybody else. I feel like it at the time might have felt some type of way, but now
5: made us stronger.
4: Like, yeah, it's what we are. That's why
5: the dodgeball thing that JP always talks about, man.
2: You,
5: yeah,
2: we're built on
5: it. Little bullying, little dodgeball. No, we're stronger for it.
2: Person. Yeah.
4: Somebody can say they'd rather listen to a fire alarm than my voice. And right. What are you gonna do?
5: Yeah,
4: it rolls right off my back.
2: It just rolls right off your back.
5: See? Like I've heard worse.
4: Exactly.
2: But if some Gen Z kid, somebody said that about them, they were like trying to get their career going on the radio, and that would live in their brain rent-free forever.
5: Oh, absolutely.
4: I saw an article, and I thought of you instantly, that Gen Zers in New York that have 9-to-5s are not, they don't like it. So they're taking lunch, and they're going to either take naps or go cry. And then they got to come, and they have to force themselves to come back because they don't think they should have to be there for 8 hours.
5: Jeez.
2: Don't judge anybody who takes naps between shows.
4: Do you cry?
2: No, I don't cry. I don't cry, but I've been known to close my eyes for 15, 20 minutes.
4: We just talked about that this morning. I have before, but like all my work's done, my traffic's done, public, everything's done, and I have like 10 or 15 minutes before I got to come in here. Don't think I won't set my alarm and close my eyes.
2: 100%. 100%.
4: Sometimes it's got to be done. Early mornings are rough.
2: And my truck is perfect for it.
5: What's your...
2: I literally go in the back seat and lay across with a pillow and a blankie.
4: I have two chairs and I'm small, so I have the chair I'm in and the chair there, and I just have a blanket in there because it's so cold. I just, you know.
5: How long's an ideal nap for you, like time wise?
4: 15-20.
5: Yeah. Okay.
2: In my car.
4: It does.
2: If I'm home, I would love 45 minutes.
4: Too much. Now you're
2: right.
4: Asleep.
2: It is too much. Yeah. That 15-20 makes me feel way better than the hour.
4: Same.
5: Really?
4: Same. No, he's right.
5: Yeah. I'm the opposite. 15-20, I feel more tired.
2: No, I wake up like real fast and I feel like, okay, I got it. You know,
4: it feels like
2: kicking the cobwebs out.
4: 2 hours. The 15, 20 minutes feels like 2 hours. The 45 minutes feels like I haven't had enough. Now I just want to keep going. Now I'm not going to be productive.
5: I remember me and Carmen had an argument because she won't go over like 5-10 minutes. Ooh. She's like, anything over that, I may as well go to sleep. I'm like, you're insane.
4: Ooh, that's rough.
5: Yeah.
2: Yeah, that's crazy talk. 5-10 minutes? No.
5: Yeah,
2: that's like
5: eyes barely closed within that time.
2: Exactly. Be right back.
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0: JP, Monica, Dizzy, got a little while left before we hand it over to Senny. 800-771-1025. That's the phone number. And you can still watch it. Go over to YouTube, put in the 1025 The Bone. The YouTube page will pop up. And you can watch it.
1: JP?
0: What?
1: I think we just talked about this for some reason. But you said one of the things you were afraid of was snakes.
0: I didn't say I was afraid. I don't like.
1: No fear.
0: Not afraid.
1: Okay, no snakeophobia.
0: Like, I've held snakes.
1: Okay. Ooh, really?
0: I just don't like snakes.
1: Would you be able to do this thing? Because you know there, I don't know if you know this or not, but there is a Florida python hunting.
0: Yeah, the best part of the year. They go out and murder thousands of snakes.
1: I know, that's...
2: Yeah,
0: big fan, big fan. We just did a story about a pizzeria that would take snakes. You could use snakes as payment. Kill the snake, bring the snake, get free pizza.
2: Oh, I was probably sick that day.
1: Anything we talk about ever. I have no idea what you're talking about.
2: Yeah, we've never talked about that.
0: Want to bet? Watch this. Go ahead.
1: Why don't we... I mean, do we participate in the conversation so that I should remember? My brain, I swear.
2: I don't think I was here that day. I feel like I would remember.
0: You might not have. In Everglades City, Wildman's Pizza, Pasta, and Python famously accepts recently and humanely killed invasive Burmese pythons as currency. Just did it. Here it is, July 16th, 2026.
1: Was that on this show or your morning show?
0: This show.
2: Oh, man.
0: Right here.
1: Why don't either one of us remember it?
2: Yeah, I was here definitely July 16th.
0: Okay.
1: Literally. It says zero recollection.
0: Then maybe I'm wrong. Florida pizzeria owner is redefining the term exotic pet trade by accepting captured Burmese pythons as payment for a pie. Quote, "I'm the first place in the world to accept python as currency." Dustin Crum, owner of Wildman's Pizza, Pasta, and Python in Everglades City, told NBC News. He calls himself a swamperpreneur. He's a self-proclaimed swamperpreneur.
1: I would remember swamperpreneur. That's awesome.
0: Reportedly was inspired by the ongoing Florida Python Challenge, where snake hunters from all over compete to see who would win remove the most pythons, 10,000 from the Everglades, for a $10,000 prize.
1: Yes, and you want to know how many the winner captured, or nabs, as they say, this year?
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0: I'm saying? I think you do.
1: Check 1-2.
2: Let's go, let's go, let's go.
1: All systems are go.
3: Make some noise.
2: 3-2.

0: back to the show. It's 102.5 The Bone. Good morning, everybody. It is Friday, August 7th, 2026, and we are coming to you live. Good morning. What is today? Today something, August 7th?
1: August 7th? Nothing that I know of.
0: Somebody's birthday?
1: Mm-hmm.
2: August 7th. I don't know. Nothing.
0: Anyway. Good. Nothing.
2: It's Friday.
0: Happy Friday to everybody. Good morning. Carmen, how are you?
3: I'm good. How are you? Good morning. Hello.
0: I have to tell you, I woke up this morning, Joe.
4: Yes.
0: First thing I thought was, it's Friday. Dogs are rolling.
4: Oh. All right. I can put them down, Michael.
0: Yeah. Oh, for sure. Today, it's Friday.
1: I got to tell you, that is in my algorithm for sure.
0: Hot dogs. Oh, really?
1: Yeah. It's like a Netflix documentary about how I'm the hot dog friend, and it's a girl, and she sits down in a hot dog costume. And then I had sent that, the one that you sent me, I had sent to Joe, the hot dog hat with the zipper.
0: Did you see that? Yeah.
1: I saw another one. It said genius or totally disgusting, and it was a lady making like deviled eggs with little hot dogs on top with mustard.
0: You know, come to think of it, it did enter my algorithm too. There was a guy who tried to replace his oven in his home with a hot dog roll.
1: I saw that one too. He pulled it out and swept away whenever and just sat it on the floor.
0: That's right, man. That's weird how that gets us.
1: It's crazy.
0: Anyway, that's all I got today. Have a great day. We'll see you guys on Monday.
2: It's National Lighthouse Day. That must have been what I was thinking about.
1: It's also the creation of the Purple Heart. Was on August 7th, 1782.
0: Both of those things were pending in my mind.
2: Top of mind, right at the gate.
0: I was stressing out yesterday. I'm not ready to have to go back to school on Monday.
2: Oh, well, good. You don't have to.
0: I do. I got to go and sit in goddamn car line every day.
1: That's brutal.
0: That is brutal.
1: Jeez. You know what, though? There is a problem. How do we solve it? What can we do to make money off of that? Because there's got to be some sort of thing that you can do.
0: I mean, they already have a school bus system where you can put your kid on the bus.
1: Sure, but apparently people don't want to do that.
0: Yeah. Hmm. The only reason I'm against that is because I live so close to the school. I live literally across the street from the school. Not close enough where she could walk. I mean, she could walk, but it's quite a walk in this heat.
1: Terrence walked home from the airport.
0: That's insane.
2: Yeah.
0: That's barefoot.
1: Yeah.
0: It is probably, I would say, I don't even know how far, but it's
2: you're not helping your case, though. You're like, it's so close.
1: Right. Yeah. Yeah.
0: No,
1: but the system is flawed because if you have to sit there for.
0: Because it's run by these poor school teachers who the last thing they want to be is traffic directors. All they want to do is teach their classes. And now they have to go outside and direct traffic. And it's
1: Two things. One, you want to get out of there as a school teacher. You just taught all day. Yeah. And now you want to get out of there so you think they'd have a streamlined system. Also, aren't you supposed to be smart? You're teaching people stuff.
0: I'll be honest with you,
1: guys. Figure it out.
0: The system is as streamlined as it could be for the amount of people that they have to pick up. I mean, they do it the right way.
1: I would blame the people.
0: Yeah, it's exactly the people of the problem. But it's also just a matter of the sheer volume of people that are going through is what bogs it down and why you either have to get there an hour early or you're going to be waiting in line for an hour.
1: Would your daughter have to cross any major roads on the golf cart?
0: Yes.
1: Okay.
0: Yeah.
1: Yeah, then that's...
0: And also, they are not allowed to take golf carts to school. They could take scooters and all that other stuff, but they're not allowed to take golf carts.
2: So do the scooter. Wasn't she riding a scooter all around in the neighborhood anyways?
0: I feel less comfortable on that. We'll ride this scooter across a main street and I don't know.
2: Yeah.
0: It's not her fault. It's my fault.
2: Yeah. You know, or take the bus.
4: I mean, they have to have a crossing guard on that street, right?
0: They do.
4: All right.
0: They do. Listen, it's just, you don't want to have that regret. You know, if something happened, you'd be like, damn it, I should have been there.
3: But you're also helping in teaching her independence by doing this.
0: She's plenty independent, that kid. Trust me.
3: Okay.
2: You know. So the problem, it's your problem then.
3: Yeah.
0: Oh, it is my problem. I get it. I'm not blaming
1: anybody
0: else.
1: That's why he started out by saying he's not ready to go back to school.
0: Right. Exactly.
2: But there are plenty of ways to fix the problem. You're just not interested in any of that.
0: None of those.
3: You just want to complain.
0: Yeah, maybe that.
2: Yeah.
3: You're at the age that you like complaining.
0: Because also, I don't mind taking a little afternoon snooze in the line. Listen to the radio a little bit, catch some Pokemon. Maybe it's not so bad. Maybe
1: and you're, picking up a little snack or Starbucks or something for her, so you get a little something for yourself.
0: Got some little something in the afternoon, Galvin. Yeah. You're bringing it back around now.
4: school's back, everybody.
0: Yeah. What'd you say, Joe?
1: A little Pokemon.
4: I think you're going to get back into the routine. It's going to be perfect.
0: You're right. Once I get going again, we'll be good.
2: Meanwhile, on the flip side, I'm like an emotional wreck. It's like, all I'm thinking is my daughter's last first day of school.
0: Oh.
2: It's not,
3: she drives herself.
2: Yeah, they've been driving themselves for a while. Right. So,
1: Carmen, I elect you to check on Gio this weekend.
4: Okay. Sure he's doing okay. I must check.
1: Just give him a little text or something. See how he's doing.
2: Yeah,
3: he's gonna stop by.
2: Yeah. I'm not doing well.
1: Yeah, invite him over to your pool, Carmen.
2: I'm in my car, like listening to sad music. When I say I'm a mess, I am a mess right now.
0: Yeah,
2: it just bums me out.
0: Hold on. Have you tried it? Oh, Tom just texted me with an idea. I thought Tom was going to be like, hey, boss, I'll be right there with coffee in a couple of minutes.
2: I'm outside. The door's locked. Let me in type stuff. That would have been nice. It's funny. When my son graduated, I didn't care. I was like, yeah, whatever. Good way to go. But for some reason, my daughter's hitting me differently.
0: Yeah. Son, you're like, go out and challenge the world.
2: Yeah.
0: My daughter, stay here behind me.
2: I wasn't, it didn't, you know, bum me out at all.
0: The reason why I bring this up is I had to go to the school yesterday. It was orientation day, yeah. So we had to drive over there, and it was just such a mess, and that's all I could think about.
3: Mm. Yeah, Chad had that yesterday.
0: Yeah.
3: We had a coaches meeting, an all-coaches meeting, and then we had CPR class, and then they had open house.
0: How often do you have to take that CPR class?
3: Every year.
1: Right. Really? Make sure you're certified. Any updates, any stuff?
3: Yeah.
2: I would hope at the very least they're taking it once a year. My kid's choking.
0: Once you learn it, you learn it.
2: Yeah.
3: No.
1: Not true, because it's changed over the years.
2: Right.
1: The different stuff. You know, you're not supposed to be putting your mouth on kids.
3: And,
1: you just do the chest compressions.
3: Well, and I've never had to do it. You know what I mean? So, I watch a video once a year. If I never use that skill, then it's good to get a refresher.
2: You want to hope you never have to.
3: Right. Because they teach you, you know, what happens if someone's choking, if they're having a heart attack, like everything that you're supposed to do leading up to it and when it's happening.
0: Can you imagine Carmen save somebody on the field? Oh, unsung hero.
3: Because they also go through like what happens if you're by yourself, what happens if it's with everybody around, how to direct everybody, what happens if you're alone and you don't have a phone. You're actually supposed to leave them, go get your phone, and then come back.
0: Why your phone?
1: So you can call 911.
3: So you can call 911.
1: So you can get pictures of their last few seconds.
3: But also because you can call 911 and they'll walk you through
1: it. Right.
3: If you're by yourself, and that way they can find you. You know what I mean? But if it is like an absolute emergency, you can do 2 rounds of compressions and then go get your phone and then come back. They go over all the scenarios.
1: If Carmen doesn't have the updated stuff, whatever, she's like, I forget it. What is it? How deep is your love?
0: Yeah,
1: it's not. Yeah. It's the different BG song.
3: No, they actually have 3 different songs, and the easiest one is Baby Shark. Baby Shark, do, and you do 30.
1: Do seems like a lot.
0: Yeah.
2: I think you did too many do's.
3: Nope, but that's...
0: I feel like if Galvin was doing it, you'd have to hit the hi-hat.
1: Do you know what drives my wife crazy? Is any sporting event, anything, whatever, where they do a... doing like that, whatever, is I clap off time.
2: Oh, yeah.
1: She goes, don't do it. Like anything, whatever. So I just wait and I jump in. I'm doing it off time. I love it. It makes me so happy.
0: Guess what I got yesterday, Carmen?
1: AIDS.
3: What? Wait.
0: No.
3: Whoa.
0: No. I got
2: explosive diarrhea.
3: At open house?
0: No.
1: Yesterday, you got...
0: all the pictures.
1: Oh, you got all the pictures.
0: Yeah.
1: Well, thank you for sending them immediately.
3: Yeah.
0: Well, can I be honest? I didn't actually pull them up on a computer yet, so I have to do that. They're too large to do on the phone.
2: Mm.
0: But,
2: I knew it.
0: Carmen's going to have to redo hers.
1: Were they emailed or how were they sent to you?
0: Yeah, emailed them. But it was a Google Drive you have to sign into.
1: Oh, God, isn't that annoying?
0: Yes, because it's a very large file. So.
1: Yeah.
0: But can I be honest with you? I'm kidding about your pictures, Carmen. I didn't even look at them all. Galvin, you're the most photogenic.
1: Really?
0: Yes.
1: Oh,
0: all
1: really?
0: Every one of your pictures is usable.
1: Wow.
0: Yeah.
1: That is very surprising.
0: My pictures look like I'm sleeping and they're all of them. My eyes are barely open. And your pictures, you look like every one of them looks like is perfect.
1: Oh, Thank you.
0: Joe, same with you.
4: Okay.
0: And Carmen, I didn't see your picture, so I don't know. Gio, nice. Yours are fine, too.
1: It's funny because McGibbles showed me at the end, and I go, I look angry in all of these. Whatever. No, there
0: are a couple you're smiling.
1: Well, there was a couple where we were talking and saying something, whatever, and I started laughing, and then he was taking pictures. I was like, oh, good, at least.
2: Yeah, he tried to tell a little joke, and I didn't fall for it. I'm like, no, I'm not doing that.
1: I saw a photographer the other day, and it was pretty funny. It was a guy with his daughter, and his daughter looks like she's probably 6 or 7 or something, and she's hugging him from behind, like she's standing up behind him and he's sitting on like a platform and she's hugging him around his neck, whatever, and they're just kind of staring at the camera, and the photographer's taking a few pictures, and then he kicks his shoe off and kicks it over and it hits the guy right in the chest, and it's like the perfect picture because it falls down, but then the guy's laughing, the daughter's laughing, and she's looking, and it was like perfect picture.
0: Oh, I had a photographer one time. She goes, now lean in to your wife and lean in next, and I go, say something really dirty in her ear, and I go, I know my wife, this isn't gonna work. I'm not gonna, she's gonna go, oh,
1: right, yeah. She,
0: and that's exactly what happened. I don't even, I can't even joke around about what I said to her.
2: When my son was like, I'd probably a year old, we went to one of those photo places, and I remember the cameraman was trying to make him laugh to like catch the picture, and he had like this big puppet and stuff, and he was like, trying to make him laugh, and my son stood there for a second and then puked right. Oh. But he kept doing
1: did
2: it,
1: he
2: like,
1: get the shot?
2: And he kept going and like tickling his bellies, and then he just right there. I'm like, oh my gosh, I'm funny. So sorry, we have to leave now.
1: Yeah, I would when I was volunteering at the shelter, whatever, I would take pictures of the dogs, and the dogs, you know, they're happy and they're doing stuff, a lot of them, whatever, but some are just like, I want to smell stuff, and I want to do, so I would just do all kind of noise. I'd, yeah, I'd be over there making Jetson noises and yeah.
0: I played with the cat yesterday.
1: Oh, really?
0: Oh, yeah. We had one of those little sticks with a little feather at the bottom, and the cat wanted to just destroy that thing. It was good. I played with the cat, and I played with the dogs because the dogs were very scared with the thunder yesterday.
1: Yeah.
0: They're very, my dogs, for as big and loud as they are, they're little chickens.
1: I'm going to say it again. Way too much rain. It's been way too much rain. Listen, my lawn is as green as it can get. It's done. I don't need any more rain.
3: Yeah, I was going to say, we have to mow like twice a week because it grows so crazy.
1: It's crazy.
0: It has been so much rain that I think that Ralphie's containment area is actually getting holes in the side now because it's, the mud is pushing down.
1: Oh, really?
0: Yeah, I have to worry. I have to go out there and reinforce that thing.
1: You have to. I went and got a massage yesterday.
0: You did?
1: Yes. Let me look. Check unsatisfactory.
0: Oh, why?
3: What?
1: Because, listen.
0: No happy ending?
1: Well, certainly not that. No, it was a legit place, whatever.
0: Steve never wants to do it anymore.
1: They did two different things that were unsatisfactory. One was, any specific problems? I said, my lower back. I said, but it's my IT bands. I said, so if you can get in there and blah, blah, blah. I said, majority.
0: Guy that. Or girl?
1: Girl. Okay. Majority, let's do that.
2: IT bands, what are those?
1: They run up the side of your legs and they pull your muscles down and stuff. Yeah.
2: I don't think I have that.
1: Well, you might not.
3: You do. Yeah.
4: No.
1: But you would think a massage therapist would know these things, whatever. But she, 90% on my shoulders and just pushing and hurting, and I didn't like it at all.
0: Yeah.
1: And then they gave me the old dipsy doodle. I booked online and it was $70 for an hour massage. Okay, it's a little more than $1 a minute. That's what it normally is, you know, whatever. And then I go to pay and it was $120, and I go, I thought it was $70, and they go, oh, that's for members. And I go, well, come on.
2: Members?
1: Yeah.
2: Jeez.
0: What kind of place has a membership?
3: Lot of places.
0: Oh, really?
3: Yeah, that's how they get you.
1: Yeah, that's how they got me, Carmen. They got me.
3: Yeah.
2: So are you a member now?
1: No.
2: Oh.
1: Because I had to pay $120.
0: Yep. Roll in. Hey, Rosie, get up on the sticks and walk on my back. I got you, Mr. Mike.
1: Well, I used to go. There is the one, Carmen, I think you went there before, the Vietnamese place.
3: Five stars.
1: Yeah. And they were okay, whatever. Oh. But then a fat lady with like dinosaur feet got on me, and it was gross. They were like, "Oh, her feet were all cracked." And stuff.
0: I don't care about any of that.
3: Yeah. You didn't get the lady that I got.
1: I had a different one that was good a couple times, whatever. And then this one, I think they're like, "Hey, Lulu, get over there
3: you've
1: and
3: had
1: do
3: enough.
1: It."
2: Yeah, send in fatty.
1: Yeah,
3: I was gonna say when we go there, we get a couple massages. Chad loves the girl that does him every time.
1: Yeah.
3: And then the girl that does me, she's so tiny that she literally has to get on the table with me.
0: Yeah.
3: And she crawls around like a spider monkey.
0: Yeah, that's happened to me too.
3: It is the best. At one time, she was like straddling my head.
2: What?
3: But it was.
0: Well, I didn't get that.
3: But I'm telling you, it was the best massage I ever had. I don't care what she was doing. It was amazing.
1: Well, I think next time I go, they're going to go, all right, you're with Lulu. I'm going to go, not you. Yeah. give me Carmen Spider Monkey.
3: Yeah.
2: Fatso, you're out.
1: Yeah. Yeah, so now I'm like in more pain and $120 lighter. So.
2: Jeez.
0: Wow.
4: Now I'll walk on your back, Galvin. Just no. I'll do it for free.
1: I don't need your little size 7 feet on me.
4: I'll give you a hot dog while we do it.
1: No. Joe puts hot dogs on your back instead of hot stones.
2: And they're just sizzling.
0: Yep. The last time lady was like, you want hot stone? I go, yeah, hot stone it up. Then she hot stoned me, and boy, those stones were hot. I thought it was burning through my back.
1: I got to tell you, I didn't like any of this stuff. Whatever. I got on the table, and the table was scalding hot already. And I go, do we need that, or can we turn that off? And she's like, no, turn it off. I go, yeah, kill that, whatever. And then she like tucks me in too much, and I'm like, I don't like any of this. I really didn't like it at all.
2: This is all so foreign to me. I've never gone to have a massage or any of that.
4: Yeah. Neither
3: have I. It isn't your like sister-in-law or someone? Isn't
2: yeah.
3: She a masseuse?
2: She's a massage therapist, but it's too weird.
0: Yeah.
1: Oh,
2: yeah. Like, she's offered many times.
1: Oh,
2: like, no.
3: I'll
2: like,
3: take
0: Josh's girlfriend is, I don't know, she does stuff with back, and she's always like, you know, after I play from Pitbull Toddler, my back hurts from standing there holding that bass, and she'll be like, what's wrong with your back? And I'm like, no, it just seems weird.
2: My sister-in-law is certified. That's her business. She gets great reviews, and she's always like, when she comes to town, she's like, I'm booking up. I'm going to be here if anyone wants a massage. Yeah. I can't do it. Too weird.
0: Yeah, it is weird.
1: I've seen that video before.
2: Yeah.
0: And she gets stuck in the dryer.
2: Yeah, and she's rubbing me, and her husband's right there.
0: Yeah,
2: too awkward.
1: And he's like, good, right?
2: Yeah.
0: So how do we do the pictures? I got to figure out, I got to download them and send them to you, or I don't know how.
3: No, just give us the drive.
2: Yeah, we'll log in.
0: Oh, I guess I can do that. I don't know. I don't know who has
2: login
0: for that. It just opened up.
2: Oh.
0: Yeah.
2: So send us that link.
0: Okay.
1: All right. And hopefully it opens up. And if it doesn't open up, then whoever sent it to you, we go, hey, can we get the thing?
0: Got it. Done. Is that easy?
1: By the way, I love that. That they sent it to you.
0: Well, I asked for it.
2: Yeah.
1: But also, I mean, they know we all want it. And are they assuming that you're going to send it to us? Because you're not going to send it to
0: us. No, I will. I'll send it to you right now.
1: We asked for
0: it. Yeah. I just didn't
4: know. But you don't want to download a bunch of stuff and then send it.
0: The thing is,
3: just send us the login.
4: But our login might not work on that.
0: It has to, because it worked for me and I didn't put anything in.
4: Okay.
0: So,
2: yeah, but you're already sending like stupid pictures of my face and stuff.
0: That was one individual one that I was sent separately, and I just sent it to you. That was it.
2: Great.
0: I didn't post it anywhere.
1: Yeah, you're the one who sent it to the group.
2: The what?
1: The picture of your stupid face.
2: No, that wasn't me.
1: Oh, was it?
2: No.
1: Oh.
2: No
1: I saw way. You. I saw you comment. You know what's so funny is I thought, why would he send that to us?
2: No, I wouldn't have. That was my point. It was Mike sending the horrible picture of me to the group.
1: I thought it was you.
2: And then I responded, F my life.
1: Oh, okay. I thought you got
2: no
1: like
2: McKibble
1: said, and you're like, oh man, look at this.
2: No way would I offer that up.
0: We were ordering pins yesterday, and that came across my desk.
2: Exactly.
1: By the way, you didn't like my picture.
2: No, it was that made me laugh.
1: I put your stupid face on Arnold Schwarzenegger.
2: This is how it always goes.
4: Gio was very concerned about his photos.
2: Not really concerned. I just know what's going to happen. I look like an idiot, and then it's a pin.
0: Well, you made the stupid face.
2: Right.
0: Yeah.
2: Yeah. That's why I didn't want to do it. I have stupid face. That's basically what it comes down to. I'll admit that.
1: I have a bad feeling that Mike says all of mine are good.
2: Of course.
1: It makes me feel like he's a terrible judge. Yeah. And I'm going to be like,
3: he thinks they're good.
1: Exactly.
3: They're
1: right?
3: all awful.
2: There's no way.
0: I thought most of them came out good.
1: I hope so. I hope
0: every
1: you're right.
0: Every one of Joe's was perfect. Every one of Galvin's was perfect.
2: That I believe. You saying Galvin's are perfect, I don't believe you that.
0: There's one or two at Galvin's where he looks like he was not set and not ready for the picture.
2: Now it's one or two. It was perfect before.
0: But I'm saying like there's at least five of them that I think you'll look at and go, any of these five, there's some of you smiling, not smiling, you know, different poses. There's at least five good, solid pictures for you to choose from.
1: All right, we'll see.
0: Same thing with you.
2: The absolute worst pictures will be what makes it to the masses.
0: I'm not picking any of the pictures.
1: How about the group photos? How the group photos look?
0: They're all right.
1: Oh.
0: Yeah, no. There's
1: who's
0: like
1: the weak link?
0: Nobody. Me. But it looks like, I don't know. I don't like our placement. The where it'll work. It's good for what it is. You know what I mean? It's good for.
1: And they can always move us closer or further or whatever. So
2: the picture we took in front of the Ferris wheel in New Orleans, that was a good picture.
0: That's John.
2: If we could just put Carmen in that picture, go with that.
0: Yeah, that would be perfect. Which I can't see why AI couldn't do it. So what? She has an extra finger.
2: Right.
0: Nobody's going to care about
3: that. So do it.
0: No. I don't know how to do that.
3: Well, send me the picture and I'll do it.
0: All right. Thank you.
1: Send us the link.
0: I will send you. I'm going to send you all the link.
1: All right.
0: Nice. What are you so frustrated about?
2: It's just more access.
3: It's just you. like Galvin said, the fact that people, like, it's been how many years? We've said it over and over and over. If you tell Mike, we will not find out. If Mike, you know what I mean?
2: Yeah.
3: Like, there's other people on the show that's more responsible.
2: No, Carmen. Every one of your pictures was perfect.
3: Exactly. And it's going to be me with one eye open.
1: Yep. I feel like if they're like, hey, who on this show should we send stuff to make sure it gets dispersed to the show?
0: Me.
1: Mike is last. Yeah.
3: Yes.
1: Yeah. I think I'd go Carmen first.
3: Me or Gio.
1: Yeah. Yeah.
0: Yeah, no, I agree with all of that.
3: Yeah. But they still straight to you.
0: We were on the air talking about them. And I said, and then Ryan texted me and he said something. And I said, send them here when you get a chance. And I gave him my email address because I wanted him to use my Gmail, not my work email.
1: Okay. If it was Ryan, that makes sense.
0: Yeah. And he sent them there. And I just sent the thing to you guys.
2: I've learned that McGibbles is not to be trusted. He's done me wrong too many times.
1: Also, by the way, did Aaron Miller ask anybody for consent to use our video doing that stuff?
2: No, I didn't know I was being filmed.
3: Yeah, I was not
1: rude.
3: In that.
1: Rude.
0: Oh,
1: yeah, you weren't even in it. How do you like that?
0: Here's your sweater.
3: That's fine.
0: No, I'm just kidding.
2: You can tell who he likes and who he doesn't based on how much they made in the video.
0: I didn't even watch the video. What is it about?
1: It's behind the scenes of the photo shoot.
3: Yeah, taking pictures.
2: Like a montage.
0: Gotcha.
1: Which is funny because I saw him with his camera and the light was on and stuff. And I was waiting for Ryan to be like, hey, guy, I'm trying to do professional.
2: Yeah.
1: Like, I clearly have lighting here. You're screwing my stuff up.
0: You want to look? You want to open up your email?
1: Oh, yeah. Did you send
0: it? I sent it to you.
1: Did you send it to my work email or which one? You sent it my old AOL that I
0: No, I think I sent it to your work
1: email. Yeah, I got okay.
3: I don't know if we're going to be able to do it. I think he has to add you to
0: Oh.
3: Yeah. But at least now I have his email so I can
2: say, hey, add me.
3: Yeah.
0: Mm-hmm.
2: Yeah, I didn't get it.
4: I didn't get it.
2: I got it.
0: I didn't send it to you, Joe. I don't know your email address.
1: Oh. It's Hotmail. Joe, it's Hot Dog and Hotmail.
0: Hot Dog.
2: Yeah. Joe, if you give Mike a self-addressed stamp envelope.
0: Yep.
1: I got it. It's all working. Yeah.
0: All right. There you go.
1: You really did it.
2: Did you send it to work? The work email?
0: Work email.
2: Oh, okay.
0: Dipsy Doodle.
2: I haven't logged in a couple
1: of days. I have to download these?
4: Yeah.
0: Yeah, that's why I couldn't.
2: They're big files.
4: They're a lot.
0: So that's
3: of the
0: why
3: type
0: I didn't,
3: of picture it is. Like
1: it's zipping.
0: Now you guys know why I didn't send them down to everybody.
2: Zipping one file.
3: Oh, hush. That's not why.
0: It is why.
1: Hush your mouth, honey bun.
0: I couldn't even look at them. They were so big. Like every time I clicked on one, it took 30 seconds for one of them to just open.
2: Yeah, they're definitely high def files.
0: Right. So
3: now I got to remember my password.
0: Oh, Jesus.
2: Yeah, I haven't been.
1: Oh, there we go. All right. Joe, look. You look good. That's a good picture of Joe.
2: Oh, you
0: I
2: got
0: told
2: in?
0: You.
1: Yeah.
0: Most of you guys.
1: I mean, that's
0: great.
1: A really good picture of Joe. He's got the proper amount of smile going on.
0: Right.
1: He looks cool. Wow, that's a little weird. Your head tilted and stuff. Oh, look at this guy. All right. Let me look at me. I look like I'm trying to be too tough.
0: There's five good ones.
1: All right.
0: So
2: jeez.
0: This is the section of the show where we all look at pictures.
1: That's not bad.
0: All these will make it to our social media at some point.
2: I got gurky neck.
1: Awesome.
0: We're all getting old, Calvin.
1: Yeah.
0: 800-771-1025 are the phone numbers to reach us. We're going to play Sporkle here in about 5 minutes.
1: Oh, Carmen, you look great.
3: Do I?
1: Yeah. Okay. Oh, not arms crossed. No.
0: Oh, right. No. Bad arming?
1: It's not. No. Not that. Oh. It's just a weird pose. It's like, you guys.
2: Yeah, don't do radio arms.
1: Yeah.
3: Well, we were just trying like different stuff because like I said, like we did one and it was great. And it was like, okay, well, this is obviously what it's going to be. Let's just try a couple other things.
0: Right. I did mine with my arms crossed, too, and it looks like I'm trying to hug myself.
3: Right.
0: It looks ridiculous.
1: Gio with the big eyes.
2: Dude, I hate this so much.
0: You made the stupid faces.
2: I know that.
0: Yeah, so don't blame us for your face.
2: I'm not blaming anybody. I'm blaming the process and the need for the process.
1: The one before the face that Mike sent us.
2: Let me see.
1: No, the two, the one.
2: Which number?
1: 482.
2: Yeah?
1: Yeah. That looks good, right?
2: I still just hate my face and all.
4: A lot of people do.
2: I get it. Very punchable face.
0: By the way, yesterday on the show, I made a statement that I need to recall. I said that Wilton Simpson has already won the Department of Agriculture.
2: Yeah.
0: Because I've heard so many goddamn commercials for him, endorsed by Ron DeSantis, super conservative Wilton Simpson, and I never heard anything going. Evidently, there's a gentleman named Matt the Welder who's going up against him.
2: Yeah, I got a bunch of stuff.
0: Everybody told me about that. Yeah. I would like to remind everybody that I don't care. Yeah. I just was pointing out that I hear a lot of this guy's commercials. I have not heard any Matt the Welder commercials.
2: I got a hey, tell Mike and put this person on the show and da da da.
0: No.
2: Yeah, no.
0: No, no. I'm not entering into the ring of endorsing candidates for Department of Agriculture.
2: No.
0: I just was pointing out that Wilton Simpson spent a lot of money on this radio station.
2: I'm sure it's an important position.

0: JoJo is doing her job fixing my hair.
1: Oh,
0: no, I'm kidding.
2: Come
0: I'm
2: on,
0: kidding.
2: JoJo.
0: No,
3: only, so, only so much she could do.
1: She was too busy saying penis on the radio. I told her that whenever I saw her. I go, you said penis on the radio.
0: So aggressive.
3: It really is aggressive.
0: It startles me every time.
3: I mean, it does something to me, too.
2: God, I hate this so
0: much. But no, what? Yeah. There's at least one good one that we can, you know, send
3: there
0: out
3: you go.
0: To people.
3: That's all it. Right, good.
0: But Sarah you Bishop. Don't get to pick it.
3: I'm not picking anything.
0: Okay.
3: No, I don't need it. What do I know? I don't even want to pick mine.
2: I hate this.
0: Why?
3: Gio's nervous. He's going to be a pin.
1: Gio hates the exact representation of his face.
2: Yeah. Yes, you're right.
0: Gio. Gio, you look so mean.
2: I do?
0: Yeah.
2: Yeah, nobody wants to hang out with that guy.
0: Look at 479.
2: No, I don't want to. That's...
3: You do have baby face.
2: Oh,
3: you,
2: yeah.
3: You do have my mom made my clothes face.
0: Gio, you should use 497 or all right. 495.
4: Well, I'd like to see.
3: I'm sorry, Joe. I just didn't.
1: Here, Joe, come on. Sit on my lap.
0: Yeah. No,
4: all right. All right.
2: 9.7 and 9.5, you say?
0: Yes.
2: All right.
0: Those
1: yeah,
0: are
1: 9.5 is good. Yeah, 9.7 is good.
3: Joe,
1: yeah.
3: You want Cox's email or Hotmail?
4: Hotmail.
2: Don't send these to Joe. He doesn't know what to do.
4: What are you talking about?
2: He's going to put the whole thing on Bone TV is what's going to happen.
3: No, Joe, not. Please don't do that.
4: I will not do that.
2: Yeah. 100% he'll do that.
0: Joe, you're 14.
4: Okay.
0: That's yours.
3: I sent you yours.
1: Pick mine, Carmen. Which one's mine?
0: I am. Hold on.
1: I'm going to see if you pick the same as what I picked.
3: Gio, you feeling like coffee today?
2: What's that?
0: So you could do, Galvin, you are 3.9 or 3.7.
1: Yeah, 3.9 is good.
0: 3.9. Yep.
3: So you're picking them?
0: Yes, because okay. I'm good at this.
3: All right, pick mine.
0: You stop. Mike. You are a 1 or 02.
3: Okay.
0: 02.
3: My eyes open in any of them?
1: People are listening to this going, what is going on?
3: Yeah.
1: What is happening?
3: Well, I'll take a break and we can keep looking. And when we come back, we got Sporkle to play. If you'd like to get on the phone lines, I think there's a line open, 800-771-1025. Carmen, I'll tell you what we have to give away, and we will do that next. It's the Mike Calta Show. 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
6: Both Hillsborough and Pinellas County starting off your Friday morning commute on the best note possible with no accidents reported on any of the major roadways. Veterans Expressway and the Leroy Sullivan Expressway also in good shape, as are those Bay Area bridges. I'm Monica with traffic.
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17: This is Fox 13's Dave Osterberg from the Sky Tower Weather Center. Hot and sticky again today. Pretty solid 60 to 70% chance of those afternoon and evening storms again. High temperatures in the lower 90s. Storms end tonight. Kind of pleasant overnight with a low of 76. The rain chance for Saturday holds at 70% with highs in the lower 90s.
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1: Here's a life lesson for you.
0: Yep.
1: You never know how much you're going to impact somebody's life.
0: Okay.
1: You never know a little thing you do in passing, how much that can affect somebody, good or bad or whatever.
0: Sure.
1: Anytime I hear that song, all I can think of is I judged a battle of the bands, and they did this song, and they were a good band, and they did a good job of it and stuff, but they had a female singer who was not super attractive, and they did that they did that song, and she would go, ooh, and like really hit, ooh, like that, whatever, and hit it, and every time I hear that song, I go, oh, gross.
2: I take it they did not win.
1: I think they actually did win. Because they were a good band.
0: Right.
1: But that was just the part where I was just like, oh, don't do that. Don't
2: it was off-putting.
1: Yeah, very off-putting.
0: All right.
1: Just realize that when you're out there and you're doing stuff, you never know.
3: You may be remembered forever.
1: Yeah.
0: I'll think of that now every time I hear that song, too. So, Carmen, what do we have to give away this morning?
4: So, we have tickets for Suicide Boys.
1: Yeah.
0: That's it, huh?
4: Oh. Yep.
0: Where's everything else?
4: We went ticket crazy. Yeah.
3: What'd you do?
4: We played games. We gave stuff away, and I tried to tell you to stop, and you kept playing.
0: Sometimes I have fun.
3: What if we want to play a game later?
0: Yeah.
4: Well, then they're going to have to wait till next week.
0: Oh, I'm watching the lines drop off now.
1: You guys don't want to go to Suicide Boys?
3: Give them a yellow card.
0: You can always sell them.
4: We don't have those, Joe.
0: Yeah, we do have yellow cards.
4: Shut up.
1: I don't think you can sell them.
0: No, I don't know. Can you sell them?
1: No, I think they're promotional.
3: How do we not have yellow card?
0: We do.
1: Yeah, come on.
0: Carmen's just afraid.
4: We don't. We don't.
0: We can get them.
1: We do.
0: What does JP have? Can we steal any of JP stuff?
4: I don't know, because he goes ticket crazy, too.
0: Yeah.
4: He gives his stuff away, like, on the reg.
3: Sneak into the other show's accounts and grab their stuff.
0: True guy. Yeah. Man, good.
3: They won't know.
1: We can give away some pictures.
2: There we go.
0: Give everybody a nice 416 or a 402.
3: Yeah.
2: A signed picture.
4: I can tell if you want yellow card, you can call John Senning.
0: Oh, he's got all the yellow cards.
4: Yeah. We're not allowed to give them away.
3: What's going
4: to
3: happen if you do?
0: Yeah. I'm giving away John Senning's yellow card.
4: Yes, I am.
0: I am. You have your choice.
4: We have your choice of Suicide Boys.
0: Nope,
4: that's it.
0: Or John Senning's yellow card.
4: That's it.
3: Oh, the phones are lighting up.
0: Phone lines are back together. Let's do it right now. A little bit of Sporkle. Here we go. Carmen is the keeper of Sporkle and holder of tickets. Pap is your judge and scorekeeper. Carmen, what are we playing today?
4: Are any of you big Gary Oldman fans?
1: Yes.
0: No.
3: Who?
4: Well, Galvin, you're going to have a...
3: You want to call your shot?
4: So we're going to do missing word from Gary Oldman movies.
1: All right.
4: Okay, so even if you're not a fan, I'm sure you've seen his movies, right?
3: Yeah.
4: Okay. First one, Sid and...
1: Nancy.
4: Galvin. Prick up your...
1: ears.
4: Galvin.
0: Oh,
3: this is over.
4: Rosencrantz and Guildenstern are...
0: Dead.
4: Mike. Bram Stoker.
1: Dracula.
4: Mike. Romance.
1: Back. True.
4: Galvin. The Professional.
0: Leon.
4: Mike. The Scarlet.
0: Letter.
4: Geo. Air One.
1: Force.
4: Mike. The Element.
1: Fifth.
4: Geo. Lost in
0: Space.
4: Space. Joe.
2: Galvin.
4: Galvin gets the point.
1: Geo's just.
4: Your next one, Harry Potter and the of Azkaban.
3: Prisoner.
4: Geo and Pep. We're halfway there.
3: Scumbag.
2: Geo has 3 points on the board. Galvin and Mike are both tied. They have 4.
0: Oh, all right. Should have been 3-way.
3: Yeah.
4: All right. We are doing missing words from Gary Oldman movies. Your next one, Ford Camelot. Blank for Camelot.
1: Fight.
3: Justice.
0: Spamalot.
4: Quest for Camelot. No points.
3: spam lot for Camelot would be great, though.
4: Your next one begins.
3: Batman.
4: Geo. The Dark
0: Knight.
4: Mike.
3: Rises. Oh.
4: Nope. Mike gets the point. A Christmas
0: Story.
3: Carol.
4: Carol. Galvin. The Book of
3: Eli.
4: Eli. Galvin. Tinker. Soldier. Spy.
0: Taylor.
4: Mike. Foo Panda 2.
0: Kung.
4: Mike. Down.
3: Black.
0: Periscope.
3: Oh.
4: Blank. Down. 2016.
0: Blank. Going.
4: Man down. No points. No. What is that? Are you trying to get a kiss?
0: I thought everybody was getting a kiss.
1: all the times you say stuff. I try and get one kiss.
4: Yeah. Your next one. The Space Us.
0: Between.
4: Mike. And Pap Pap.
3: Oh, man.
4: We're on the last three.
2: Geo with 4 points on the board. Galvin with 6. And Michael is your leader by 2. Oh. He's winning with 8.
3: All right. Come on.
0: There we go.
3: This is halfway?
1: No, this is it.
4: Oh, last three. All right, we're doing Missing Word from Gary Oldman Movies. Last three, here we go. Hour.
0: Rush.
4: Blank hour.
1: Is it O-U-R or H-O-U-R?
4: H-O-U-R.
1: Midnight.
4: Damn it. 2017.
3: Last.
4: Darkest hour.
3: Oh, I was gonna say dark.
4: No points. Your next one. The Hitman's.
3: Bodyguard.
4: Galvin. And your last one, Anonymous, blank Anonymous, 2019.
0: Alcoholics.
1: Joe.
3: Anonymous.
1: He's.
4: Killers.
1: Damn
4: Anonymous.
1: It.
0: What happened?
2: Your final score. Geo, 4 points on the board. Galvin with 7. And Michael is your triumphant champion today. He won with 8.
0: Two in a row.
1: Yeah, is that 2 in a row?
3: That is 2 in a row.
1: All right.
0: Thank you very much.
1: All right. Practice over the weekend.
0: Good morning. Who is this?
5: Hi, this is Nina.
0: Nina, would you like to see Yellow Card from John Jennings, Pilot Tickets, or Suicide Boys?
5: Neither, but I have a question.
0: All right.
5: So I was actually interested in the Busch Gardens ones, but I know earlier this week you found some tickets. If you're unable to find them, then just take the next caller.
0: Oh, no. Can we give this lady Busch Gardens tickets?
3: Come on.
4: I don't have them to give away.
0: Can we take her phone number and double check with the ape and see if he can do it?
4: Yes, we can.
0: All right. How about we do that?
4: Yes.
0: All right. Hold on, Pumpkin, okay?
5: Okay, thank you, Carmen.
0: Thank you.
5: I don't want to give you more
0: work. She didn't do anything. She said no. She said no.
1: She actually said no.
5: And Mike.
4: I did not say no. I'm saying I don't have them.
0: We will find them.
4: I'm going to be the one to email. So, yes, you're welcome, Nina.
0: All right. Good job. Good job, Carmen. Now, hold on, Pumpkin. Hold on. There you go. She's on line one.
4: Got it.
1: Thanks, Nina.
0: We got a guy coming in today that you may have seen on Instagram.
3: Have you been watching a bunch of his stuff?
0: Yes.
3: I watched a ton last night.
0: So it came across my feed at first where he is claiming that he's in St. Pete and that there's aliens, UFOs rather, flying around the beach. And then I looked at it and I can't, in my eyes, they look like birds. I know those are birds. Those are not aliens. Then he started getting into it and getting a little more elaborate and getting better pictures. And he's claiming that they're drones. And that
3: surveillance,
0: it might be
3: drones.
0: Surveillance drones by the government. Anyway, his name is Dave Metcalf, and he's coming in the studio today. I need you to pat him down at the door. No, I'm just kidding.
3: We're going
0: to
3: hand him a dog.
0: But he is.
4: Oh, yeah. You guys going to have dogs rolling for him?
0: I mean, dogs will be rolling.
3: Okay.
0: Yeah.
4: He'll be the first guest.
0: I don't know.
4: Might be.
0: Yesterday, I disqualified him.
3: Yeah, Tampa Terrence turned it down.
0: Tampa Terrence could have been the first one to get a dog.
2: Yeah, but they weren't rolling. I don't think our presentation was good.
0: Okay.
1: Our?
3: Yeah, it's you.
4: Yeah.
2: All right. Well,
0: poor Joe. I throw him right under the rollers.
2: Yeah, thanks. I, you know, I suggested, should I put him down just in case? And everybody said no. So yeah. I shouldn't listen. I'm running my own hot dog shop.
0: Roll him today because this guy wants a hot dog.
3: Imagine you're meeting Joe for the very first time in a garage and he offers you a hot dog. I can see how that'd be
4: cooked.
3: A little. Yeah.
0: He's shaking it in his hand.
2: I was holding it in my
0: hand. You want this wiener?
3: I can understand why you'd be like, no, I'm good.
4: Were you at least wearing gloves?
2: No, I was barehanded.
0: Most chefs don't, though.
2: My hands are clean.
4: No, they're not.
2: Well,
4: you
2: kinda.
4: Pee outside and you take out the trash. I am not trusting you with my dogs.
2: Listen, my dogs are perfectly safe and they are fit for human consumption.
0: Carmen, why is line 7 sold? And do you think maybe they want the suicide boy tickets?
4: I don't know, but I don't know who this is. Damn it.
6: This is Michael.
0: What's up, Michael?
6: What's up? I'm definitely either holding for a hot dog, a 416 photo, or a Suicide Boys tickets. Whatever we got.
0: We only have Suicide Boys tickets. I don't know if you want those.
6: I'll definitely take them. I wanted them since you guys been announcing them. Absolutely.
0: All right. He's on line 7.
3: We didn't like photo 416 either.
0: Hold on, sir.
1: I'd love to know his favorite Suicide Boys song.
0: Would we know? Even if he said it?
1: Not at all.
0: And we also unloaded some Bryson Tiller tickets as well.
1: Oh, all right.
4: Well, we did not have those, so I have to double check if there's extra.
0: We got it all.
4: I love how you think that.
0: You're fine.
4: But the second this person doesn't get their tickets and complains, it's going to be like, why didn't you do it?
0: I just feel like negative Nelly.
4: No. I have a count of tickets. And when that count reaches zero,
0: you still John Jennings.
4: I have to imagine that means we are out of the tickets.
0: Are you telling me in this entire week that we've given away tickets, people have taken the Bryson Tiller tickets?
4: Yes.
0: Wow.
4: We had a set amount and those were gone. And then you texted me yesterday, but we did not have them. So again, I had to check on those to see if there were extra.
0: And are there?
4: I don't know. I haven't heard back yet.
0: I'll take care of it.
4: Okay. Listen, I'm just waiting for the email. It's early. It's not, you know.
0: Right.
4: They're not in the office yet. But again, like you just give out tickets willy-nilly.
0: Willy-nilly. That's how I operate my life. Yeah. Willy-nilly.
4: And I try and go by the count that they give us just to play on the safe side.
0: Galvin, what do we have coming up in news?
1: Coming up in news today, we have It Was Fun for a While, You Got Traded, and news specifically for Mike.
0: Oh, no.
1: Yeah.
0: Is it good?
1: It'll help you.
0: Oh.
1: You need help, and this will help you.
0: All right. I love help. All right. Let's take a break. We'll come back, and we'll roll right into news next. It's the Mike Caldas Show. 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
8: Earlier wreck northbound on the Skyway Bridge about midspan. Now on the shoulder. Still going to take an extra 20 minutes to get into Pinellas County via that bridge. Traffic lights not working in Hillsborough County. That's Columbus Drive at Dale Mabry. Treat that one as a four-way stop. I'm Monica with traffic.
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0: 102.5 The Bone. Good morning, everybody. It is Friday, finally. I want to remind you, the Celtic Cruise number 20 is happening in April, and you can't go.
1: Oh.
0: That's it. Oh, maybe you could go. You can go if you go to Stingray Chevrolet, exit 22, Plant City, the big store on I-4. 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That is about all you got left. 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And if you're looking for a vehicle, usually you save that for the weekends. You get on out there, whether you're traipsing around looking for an Equinox, maybe you want a Silverado, or you want an Avalanche, whatever you want, stop by Stingray Chevrolet, the big store on I-4, exit 22, Plant City, and walk in there and look around at all the cars that they have in stock and on the lot, ready to be driven home that day. 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Good luck, everybody. Right now, it's time to check in with Galvin. He has today's news.
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0: What do we have in news today, Galvin?
1: Today's top story, football is back, baby.
0: Anybody watch any of it?
1: I did. I watched the whole game.
0: Did you really?
1: Yeah.
0: I didn't watch 1 second of it.
1: No. Last night was pretty exciting kickoff to the NFL preseason as the Carolina Panthers took on the Arizona Cardinals. Carolina Panthers quarterback Haynes King, an undrafted rookie out of Georgia Tech, got last second rushing TD, which capped off a quality day for him. He completed 21 of 34 passes for 180 yards and two touchdowns across extensive action and added 39 yards and a score on three carries. The Cardinals were up 30-27 with less than 2 minutes left in the game, but the Panthers got a last second rushing TD from King to win 33-30 against the game Arizona Cardinals in the preseason
0: opener. Tight game.
1: Yeah, everybody was saying the under at 36.5. Everybody was picking the under.
0: Right.
1: And I think the first half was like 34 points already. So nice. they were driving and scoring and looked pretty good. Yeah.
0: I didn't watch any of it. I was I just can't get it. I didn't like either one of those teams, and it's so preseason so
3: yeah,
0: slow.
3: Yeah, I can't get into preseason football. Yeah.
0: Huh? I'll watch the Bucks for a little bit when the Bucks come on preseason, but that's it.
3: Yeah, the Bucks. I'm interested to see, you know, who's competing for different positions and stuff, but the other teams where I don't really know the second and third tier players, I can't follow it.
0: So is Vita out now?
3: Well, he's still not practicing.
0: So is he not going to play in the games, and how does that work out? He's getting fined, isn't he?
3: Well, he'll start getting fined if he does. Well, right now, he's also saying that he's hurt.
0: Oh, okay.
3: Which is, you know, he's got a strained back, so technically he's injured.
1: And the Bucks are saying they're not trading him, right?
3: Yeah, Jason Light was in front of the media yesterday, and he said, we have no intention of trading Viavea.
0: Wow.
3: So it's just a standoff,
0: I guess. He just sits out now?
3: Right now, he's in, it's like a hold-in.
0: Right.
3: He's showing up to training camp. And they say he's injured. He says he's injured. But when he gets to game time, then you're losing game checks if you're not playing.
0: Yeah.
3: And that's, for him, $1 million a game.
0: Holy smokes.
3: Yeah.
0: That hurts.
1: Yeah, for sure.
0: I was trying to explain to my wife yesterday the situation with Baker. I get it. I get what Baker's saying. And he wants to lock in, and he wants to make sure his family is taken care of in the future.
3: Yeah.
0: And but I said to her, I said, how much do you think the Bucks offered him that he does not want to play? It's not enough money. And she said, $4 million.
3: $4 million.
0: $4 million. And I said, how about $40 million?
3: Yeah.
0: And she's like, I don't understand. I go, yeah, I don't really understand it either. But
3: it was probably closer to 50.
1: Yeah. I thought that he actually said over 50.
3: Yeah.
0: Yeah. It ended up being over 50, but it was, it did not include the length of the contract and the guaranteed money that he wants.
3: Yeah, sometimes it's not about the dollar amount. It's about the length of the contract.
0: I don't know.
3: Be there.
0: I don't know how you sit there, though.
3: What's guaranteed?
0: On $50 million and go, all right, well, this is not, I mean, this isn't enough for the future. That's pretty good. Well, that's pretty good. It's 1 year.
3: Yeah, but I mean, he's just saying, I'm going to just play out. I'm not negotiating anymore. I'm going to play the contract that I'm at,
0: right.
3: And then at the end of the year,
0: see what's happening.
3: I'm going to go to free agency, and I'll let everybody bid on me.
0: What if he sucks this year?
1: That's the thing. That's the gamble.
3: Yeah. They're both gambling. Like, the Bucks are gambling that, you know, he's not going to have the greatest season of his career, and everybody's going to want him, and he's gambling that he is going to have that. So
0: what do you think he's going to do? I mean, he's lost Evans, and he's throwing to...
3: Yeah, but
0: well, you got Gainwell too.
3: Yeah, like, or Evans was missed half the season last year.
0: But also, we didn't have such a great season last year.
3: Yeah, but Baker was still putting up numbers.
0: Yeah,
3: but even last year, everybody was hurt last year. Offensive line was completely destroyed.
0: He was hurt.
3: Yeah, Evans was out. Godwin was out. At one point, like, we're putting Tez Johnson in, who has done a good job, but he was also like a rookie who was drafted in the lower rounds.
1: Yeah, because we were talking about it. It was like every week there was like, oh, new guy caught a touchdown.
3: And then Baker got hurt on top of that, which we saw in the quarterback show.
0: I'll never forget when Tom Brady threw a touchdown pass to Scotty Miller, and I went, who the hell is Scotty Miller?
3: Right,
0: That's great when you can find the guys that nobody's looking for.
3: I mean, up until week six, they were saying Baker was on track to be the league MVP.
0: Right, I remember.
3: He was lighting up everybody.
0: Yeah.
3: You know, including the Seahawks, who went on to be the Super Bowl champions.
0: Yeah. All right, look, I'm excited for football season. I just wasn't excited for preseason.
3: They're saying that all the talk out of camp is that the Bucs defense is looking really good.
0: Really?
3: Yeah, a lot of younger players are coming back, and Reuben Bain apparently is looking pretty good.
1: I saw Reuben Bain.
3: Yeah, the move they keep showing, he put a move on Gadecki to get by him, which, you know, that's he's a top guy.
0: Yeah.
4: Chad is so excited because he bought a Reuben Bain jersey before he had his number, so he had to wait, and he just got it in the mail like a couple weeks ago, and he like just loves any chance he gets to wear it.
1: My wife's favorite player was Mike Evans, and I told her, I go, bad news, Mike Evans is gone. He's going to the 49ers and stuff. So I go, you got to pick a new favorite player. And she's like, oh, who should I pick? I say, you know, Reuben Bain is a guy who's going to be good, but he's defense. Defense does not as splashy. Yeah. I said, you probably want another wide receiver or running back or something. You know who she picked? Who's the red-haired dude?
3: Oh, Cody Monk?
1: Yeah.
3: No teeth?
1: Yeah, yeah, she's like, I like him. He has no teeth and red hair. And I go, all right, well, there you go.
3: Yeah, like he had missed the whole season last year.
0: Yeah.
3: He got hurt in preseason training camp.
0: I had Sap yelled at me because I bought a 99 jersey, but it says Calta on the back because they don't sell. Remember, I made a big deal about how they don't sell Sap jerseys.
3: Yeah, you can get them now. I've seen them now.
0: Oh, you can get them now?
3: Yeah, because we were just at the Bucks team store over the weekend. Because all their stuff was marked down.
1: Also, did you try to get Sap put on it? Like, you could put Kelt on it. Couldn't you just put Sap on it?
0: I don't know. I didn't even think about that. I was looking to get him for the tailgate anyway, so it didn't matter.
1: Right.
0: So Kelt was fine, but I just wanted him to have for the tailgate. And I just put 99 on as like a little tribute to Sap.
1: How are we looking for the jersey I bought you last year? Maybe it'll fit into it now?
0: What was it? I don't remember. It's been a year. Wow. It's been a year.
1: It was actually an Evan, so. But yeah. I mean, you know, he played long enough, but it was the legit one with shield. Yeah.
3: He'll never wear it.
1: I know.
3: Never wear it.
1: Just give it back.
0: I have a Vita Vea jersey that I can't find. Pete gave it to me, and I brought it home, and I hung it up on the hook, and now it's gone.
3: He might be done. His agent said he does not see any way this doesn't end in a trade. But the Bucks say there's no way this is going to end a trade. So
0: I don't like those moments, man, where the agent's fighting with the company.
3: Yeah.
0: That puts you in such a weird position.
1: Do the Bucks lose any money with him sitting on the bench? I mean, they obviously lose a great player and stuff, but I mean, they're not losing any money.
3: No, so I don't think the team gets penalized at all if you're not playing because you're under contract.
1: Right.
3: You know, they don't have to trade you just because you want to be traded.
1: So we talked about this yesterday. Congratulations, Bijan Robinson. You're the highest paid running back in the league ever. You did it. Congratulations.
0: I already know what you're going to say.
1: That ended pretty quickly. Detroit Lions and three-time Pro Bowler Jahmyr Gibbs have agreed to a contract extension that makes him the highest paid running back in NFL history. So Bijan got $66.75 million, could be worth up to $75 million, including a $51 million guaranteed signing. Well, Gibbs got $67.5 million that could be worth up to $75.75 million and includes a $51.5 million guaranteed.
0: Not so fast.
1: Yeah, that record deal surpasses the extension that Bijan signed with the Atlanta Falcons earlier in the week. So you got to blow him a phone call and be like, thanks, dude.
0: Yeah.
1: Thanks for setting the bar.
0: Yeah.
3: Sometimes these guys have the same agent.
1: Could be
3: playing them, you know, against each other.
0: Yeah, but then what do you say? Say, listen, we're going to give Bijan all this money. We're going to hype him up, give him 48 hours, then we'll crush him.
1: Right.
0: I would be furious.
3: It's all in the guaranteed money. That's what these guys are getting hung up on nowadays.
0: Yeah, sure. But they should get a certain amount of years guaranteed, and then after they're a certain age or played for so long, they'd be like, all right, not so guaranteed anymore.
3: Yeah, that's why they're trying for more.
1: Who was the guy? I believe he was a quarterback, and he got a bunch of guaranteed money and then just showed up fat and was terrible.
3: Yeah.
1: Who was that?
3: Well, I remember the year the Bucks had, who was it? It wasn't on the Bucks, but Will Fork. Was fat on Hard Knocks, and they were like,
1: "Yeah, this was years something, back, yeah. whatever." But yeah, it was a quarterback, and he was like the next big thing, whatever. They had guaranteed money, and he just showed up fat and was just a total bust. It was like, "Yeah, I got guaranteed money. Like, what? I don't care."
0: Yeah.
1: This is something interesting. Speaking about football and athletics and stuff, how would you feel if you were traded at work like an athlete? If there was a possibility for you to be traded.
0: Like if they said to me, hey, I got some good news and some bad news. You're no longer on the bone, but you're going to be on Magic.
1: Yeah. Or maybe a different, radio station completely.
3: That literally happened to me like 3 times.
1: Yeah. How did you feel about it?
3: It sucked.
1: Oh, really?
3: At the time, yeah.
1: In a poll, 23% of people said they would have a positive reaction to being traded. 29% said they'd be very upset if that happened.
0: Well, I guess it would depend on your status and in the situation that you're in, you know?
1: Right. Like if they said, Galvin, you're going to the Dove, I'd be like, oh, gross. And they're like, we're paying you $3 million a year. I'd be like, Dove it up,
0: yeah,
1: buddy.
0: Yeah.
1: Let's go.
0: If they said you're going to Eagle, it wouldn't be so bad.
1: Yeah.
0: You know?
3: I got kicked off Drew's show, and they told me I was going to work with Johnny B and Mo.
4: And why did you get kicked off? They didn't like you?
3: I guess.
0: Drew didn't like him.
3: Yeah, yeah. They said the room...
0: I made that up, by the way. I don't know.
3: The room was too crowded, I believe, was the phrase that was told at the time.
1: Because what was the deal with Spice's show? Did that go away?
3: Spice got let go.
1: Okay, and then they moved you to Drew.
3: They moved me to Drew's show.
1: And then Drew didn't
0: Were you
1: like
0: happy
1: you.
0: That you didn't get fired?
3: Oh, yeah.
0: Yeah, yeah. Like, yeah. Yeah, at least I didn't get fired.
3: Yeah, of course.
0: Yeah.
3: Yeah. So, yeah, then I went to Drew, then Drew went to Afternoons, and they brought in Seth, and they brought in, I think, SBK, and that's when they're like, yeah, we don't want you here anymore.
0: Mm. What a weird...
3: So go work with Mo and Johnny.
0: What a weird person, Seth.
1: Mm.
0: Such a fidgety little fella.
3: Yeah.
0: And then they put you with Mo and Johnny.
3: Put me Mo and Johnny, yeah.
1: And they hated each other.
3: Nah, kind of.
1: I mean, they got in a lot of fights.
3: Yeah, I think they were just two hosts trying to do their own thing, having to do a show together.
1: Also, both, comedians fighting for that.
3: They're better
1: both
3: as
1: wanting to be hosts.
3: They're better on their own as hosts.
0: Yeah. Does Mo do any prep for his show?
3: Well, that depends on what you consider prep.
0: Well, did he come in prepared for anything?
3: Not really.
0: Yeah, that's what I hear. That's the thing about Mo. Is
3: but,
4: he just wings it.
3: Yeah, Mo can talk about anything.
4: He has an idea, but he does not write it down.
3: Yeah.
4: Because I remember there was one time he filled in for us, and this was still back when...
0: Let Mo fill in for us?
4: Something, because I know Spanish and I had to come in, specifically. Like, you were off, and they were like, well, you got to come at least... You have to at least come in.
0: All right.
4: So Spanish and I had to come in, and yeah, Mo, whatever he has... Because he says he plans stuff out, but I don't believe it. But he does it all in his head. If that is the case, he doesn't write it out.
1: Just like Jay-Z.
4: But no, but we know we're playing Sporkle the second break. We know we're doing news in the third break. Like, we have a system.
0: Right.
4: And it's like, and then 8 to 9, it's kind of, we wing it. We either play a game or have a guest or something like that. So there's a little bit spontaneousness in this show. You know what
0: I mean? Spontaneity.
4: Spontaneity. Thank you. I like that better.
1: We can sometimes just make up words.
4: Yeah. Right. I'm really good at that's my specialty.
0: You do flow with those words. Like it makes me second guess it when you say it.
4: Thank you.
0: Yeah.
4: But like when Mo is in here, like we didn't do that. He didn't follow our show. So it was
0: rebel.
4: Like, what are we talking about? And then during the break, he'd be like, hey, what do you guys want to talk about? And we're like, we don't know. Like,
0: that's
4: your job. And after that, I was like, I told John, I was like, I never want to work with Mo again. I was like, it stresses me out. It's
3: having worked with literally every host on the station, everybody does it a different way.
4: Yes.
1: Sure.
3: Some people need to map it out and write it down and have it all prepared. Some people just show up and have a couple ideas in their head and go off. Like, everybody seems to do it a different way.
0: Mm, that's interesting. I do owe Mo a lot because Mo is the one who brought me back to Esposito's. Remember, yeah. I went there and I didn't like it, and then Mo brought me back.
4: See, you talk about it so much. I want to go.
0: Go. I'll take you.
4: Okay.
0: Anytime.
1: You know what's so funny is I for a second thought you were going to say something about Mo with radio, but that makes more sense. Just recommend it.
0: That's my whole point. Yeah. The only thing Mo ever gave me was Esposito's. Nothing else.
1: Speaking of being traded in radio and doing all that stuff, my buddy Kevin up in Fort Walton, whatever, he's the only live person left on the station.
3: Oh, yeah. Wow.
1: They let go of the morning show. They let go of the... That's what I said. I go, what are they going to do? Just sweepers and stuff? I guess the operations manager stepped down, and now he's doing mornings.
3: Is his station Cumulus?
1: Yeah.
3: Yeah, yeah,
1: Cumulus just had a lot of...
3: They just had a big round of cuts.
1: And Kevin texts me, and he's like... I'm the only one left, whatever. I have a meeting at noon, and his show starts at 2, and I go, uh-oh. Apparently they said, yeah, he's still there. Yeah. So, yeah, that's rough, man.
3: I polish up the resume.
1: Yeah.
0: To go where?
3: Anywhere.
4: That's what I'm saying. No, like, all stations are kind of
3: that's the problem
4: going that way.
1: Yeah, because he does, you know, it's music-oriented. It's a rock station, whatever. And, you know, he'll do stuff in between songs and does a little bit more than just a normal liner jock, whatever. But they could easily just be like, yeah, we're just putting on somebody voice track. Mm-hmm. And
0: I know, but the number one thing that I remember, the only class I ever took in radio in college, the first thing that the teacher is, why are there radio DJs? And it's because people want to know there's somebody on the other end.
1: Yeah.
0: People want to know there's somebody there. Yeah. When you take that away, right? Well, when you take that away, they're going to start forgetting about radio.
1: Yeah.
0: That's the problem. Now, well, I mean, anybody can get music from anywhere. You're going to need somebody to be at that other end of that, the other end of that microphone.
1: Yeah, but the thing is you have these people that are in a different city and they do all these different stations, whatever, right. and they're recording specifically for that station. Some stuff is just generic blanket, whatever, but this one may be, you know, coming up on Friday, don't forget, at this place, local town, you know, have the blah, blah, blah, blah going on. But otherwise, it's here.
0: If you could pay somebody in Michigan an extra $5,000 to voice track Destin, as opposed to paying somebody in Destin $25,000.
3: Yeah. For the record, I am very happy to be here. I am very happy to be employed at Cox Media Group. I've never been in a better position.
4: I have to say, by our headshots, I don't think we're going to be here much longer.
1: take this as a parting gift.
3: Yeah.
4: They didn't really seem to put a lot of
3: care.
0: I demand to be traded. I like that. I think our headshots came out great.
4: I'm just teasing.
0: Yeah, I like them all.
3: It's the kiss of death.
1: Carmen, 72 for you.
4: 72.
1: Yeah.
3: 1,000?
0: Your picture.
3: Yeah. Oh,
1: the picture. I thought that was pretty
0: Calvin
1: good for
0: picked
1: yours.
0: Out all the numbers.
4: Yeah. That one?
1: Yeah.
4: Okay.
1: Yeah,
4: I'll accept good. It.
1: All right.
4: And then for our
0: group, how come I don't get the pick?
4: Well, because you know.
1: Group pick, you want to say it at the same time, Carmen?
4: Well, I have two.
1: Well, do your best one.
4: Okay.
1: Ready?
4: Okay, yep.
1: We're going to go 3, 2, 1, and then say it.
4: Got
1: 3, 2, 1, 697. Yep.
0: Oh, yeah. Yeah.
4: Okay, we agree. Galvin's got it.
0: I don't even have to look at it. I just agree with it.
1: Yeah. Yep.
4: Write it down. Send it to McGibbons.
1: Yeah.
4: And those are our picks.
0: It's pronounced McGibbles.
3: Mm-hmm. All right, so I'm deleting everything else. Here we go.
0: No.
4: We got the rest.
0: We saved them all. Don't worry, Gio.
3: Delete.
1: We got it. You know, you said about being traded to Eagle. I wouldn't mind doing Eagle, like voice tracking Eagle.
0: No.
1: I think that would be cool.
0: It'd be fun, yeah.
1: It'd be fun.
0: I think it'd be fun I'd for like 2 days.
1: But I'd want to do more stuff. I'd want to talk more. And they'd be like, we have to play 48 songs an hour.
0: Yeah.
1: Stop talking so much.
0: I don't... I argue with John Brennan about I listen to Eagle a lot.
1: Mm.
0: And why they play... I guess because it's not classic rock. It's classic hits.
1: Yeah, but it leans more classic
0: right.
1: rock.
0: Yeah. But when they play... We built this city.
1: Oh.
0: I go, oh, Dove.
1: What?
0: That and...
1: you're out of your gourd.
0: How about Highway to the Danger Zone?
1: Yeah.
0: Once a year you should hear that song.
3: But I thought I read, like, classic rock is not really a format anymore. It doesn't exist. That's why it's
1: kind of mixing.
3: It's kind of gone to classic hits.
1: By the way, do you know what I heard on Eagle the other day? And it kind of blew my mind a little bit because you hear, because they introduce new stuff and you're like, yeah, I guess that's classic, whatever. Nirvana.
0: Yeah. Yeah.
1: Nirvana was on there the other day. Yeah. Wow.
0: Yeah, it's been that time.
1: Yeah.
0: But I told John all the time, I go, you have so many songs from Genesis, and all you play is that That's All song.
1: Mm.
0: It's ridiculous.
1: Yeah. Yeah, but they test it all.
0: I know.
1: They test it all, and that's what people like.
0: That testing is nonsense.
1: Yeah, but they
0: familiarity is what it is.
1: But also, they narrow the library down where they only have so many songs.
0: That's, I think, the problem.
1: But that's the thing, is that's what they've tried other stuff, you know, like the Jack FM or whatever.
0: No, I don't think you need to have 10,000 songs, but every week you should be adding some new stuff and mixing it up a little bit and pulling some of that other stuff back.
1: Yeah.
0: How many times you got to hear Danger Zone in a week?
1: Well, maybe you take over the Eagle for a week.
0: No, I don't.
1: See what happens. No?
0: I have no College of Rock knowledge over here.
1: Do you know how close I was to be doing a specialty metal show on the Bone before we switched to All Talk?
0: Oh, really?
1: Yeah, Shark. Whenever Shark was program director, I was going to do a Saturday night. It was either Friday or Saturday night, and I already had the name picked out, Mouthful of Metal. Oh. And I was going to have all metal for, I think it was going to be an hour or 2 hours.
0: It would be great if he was like, yeah, no, that's great. We're going to do Sad Weirdos. And then right after that, Mouthful of Metal. Right into, because we had an idea for a show as well. So right after Sad Weirdos.
1: I was excited. That would have been fun.
3: Yeah.
1: You know, just do it an hour or two a week.
0: Yep.
1: Yeah.
3: When I was doing rock radio, I used to, it was fun.
0: Yeah.
3: I enjoyed it.
0: Definitely fun.
3: At the time, I enjoyed it, playing new music and stuff.
1: You know what my favorite thing is, and did you ever do this? Because I'll totally admit that I did it, is you fire off like the sweeper or the song, whatever, where the laugh would be. Like if you say something and you say something funny.
0: Oh, yeah, yeah.
1: But like I'm not laughing because it's just me, but I'll be like, and then the guy said, assaulted peanuts. And fire the, I hear that now and I go, oh, it's so gross. Don't do it.
3: The best is when you hear DJs that laugh coming out of the song, like they were just laughing to themselves, something funny. Right.
1: There was a girl that worked for us, and she laughed at everything.
3: Yeah.
1: She would go, hey. She'd go, no, Carmen, she would come out of, like Gina said, coming out of a song, she would go, the weather tonight is going to be,
0: What are you laughing at?
1: What are you laughing at?
3: Yeah.
1: Everything.
0: You remember?
1: Oh, yeah.
3: Some people thought that made them sound more natural when they're like laughing coming out of a break.
0: Yeah.
4: Which, I can tell you,
3: coming out of a song,
4: it gives you better pictures.
1: It does.
4: Yeah.
0: Also, Carmen, I like for JoJo, I could tell when JoJo's talking, when she's smiling and when she's not smiling.
4: Yeah.
1: Oh yeah, you can hear that. Yeah.
0: Yeah, you can hear that. Like that's always a helpful thing if you're, unless you're not, you're trying to not sound happy.
1: Yeah, it's funny because there'll be different scripts and it'll be like upbeat, this and that, whatever, and you have to like raise your eyebrows and do, you know, to get the voice for it and stuff.
0: When I do commercials, I have to move my hands.
1: Oh, yeah.
0: I have to do karate chops in the air.
3: When she says your penis, she seems very serious.
4: Oh, yeah. Very serious.
0: No, it hurts me.
4: So aggressive.
3: No smile.
1: Can we clip that, Carmen? I just want to send it to her like an MP3 just over and over and over again.
0: Mike, out the show. Good morning. Very loud.
5: Hello?
0: Yes, sir.
5: Oh, I'm sorry. I didn't expect to go right to the radio. My bad. Hey, guys. I was going to say Mo definitely furniture. Not, you know, like some old couch or something.
0: Mo is Facebook user, Facebook marketplace furniture.
5: Oh, yes, absolutely. Yeah. Second, Spanish became that. He just became a laugh track on you guys' show. That was my least favorite thing about Spanish. I like the fact that John Brennan only laughed when things were really funny. I think Gio's really good judge of what's funny and what's not funny. Spanish laughed at everything.
0: But that was kind of his thing, though. He was kind of, you know what I mean? Because Spanish contributed and he added to the show, but he did kind of become, at least for me, that comfort level of laughing. You know?
1: Yeah, but so, I would call him out on that. I go, what are you laughing at?
0: Yeah,
1: what is
0: funny? Yeah.
1: I don't know what Mike said, and I go, what did he say? You know, because he would literally be typing something. You would say something, and in his brain, he would go, Mike saying something. Ha, ha, ha.
0: Yeah, I don't even know what it is.
1: Yeah, I go, what did he say?
0: Yeah.
1: I don't know.
3: No. I don't force any of my laughs.
1: No.
3: I genuinely think it's funny if I'm laughing.
1: But I did have to train myself to laugh whenever I do think something's funny, because a lot of times I would just go, that's funny.
3: Yeah.
1: You know, I would tell people, like, they would say something, I go, oh, that's funny.
0: I just go, LOL.
1: And that doesn't work on the radio. say something, and I go, oh, that's funny. People are like, what a jerk.
4: Yeah, because it sounds sarcastic.
1: Right, right, like, yeah. But there's also, like, John Brennan, when John Brennan was in here, I would love whenever I would make him uncontrollably laugh.
0: Yeah.
1: Because I think John's funny and he's got a good sense of humor. By the way, we were texting about something the other day. I'll tell you off air. I can't say that air. But, you know, there's you want to make people laugh. Like, if I get you to belly laugh, I'm like, I got him, you know? That's fun to do.
3: Some shows don't laugh at all. Like, they just put it out there and they don't laugh at all.
0: What's the funniest thing John Brennan's ever done or ever said? I'll tell you right away. You'll agree.
1: What do you think?
0: We're in the studio, and Artemis Pyle from Lynyrd Skynyrd.
1: Oh, yeah.
0: Artemis Pyle is crying. He's crying. Talking about the plane crash for Lynyrd Skynyrd.
1: And his friends dying, his bandmates, his lifelong friends, the guys that are in the band that he depends on and all this stuff. And they're dead. They're in a fiery plane crash.
0: And John Brennan is sitting 6 feet away from me, and he texts me, and he goes, is this guy going to turn into a robot or what? This is getting pretty sad.
1: Optimus Prime, Artemis Pyle.
0: Now this guy's crying and John's got me laughing in his face. Oh, it was hilarious.
1: So good.
0: Yeah.
1: Mike, here is some news specifically
0: for you. All right, let's go, baby. What do we got?
1: Here is how to spot an AI influencer on social media.
0: All right.
1: Look at their hands and lips. Shorter videos are more likely to be AI than longer ones. Be especially skeptical if there's pressure to buy something or join their OnlyFans. Yeah. And remember, if it seems too good to be true, it usually is.
0: Well, I have a feeling that my pretty midget that you guys all thought was AI was not AI.
4: Definitely AI.
0: No way.
1: But no. I don't think it was AI. I think it was a midget that was enhanced, though.
0: Maybe,
1: they were
0: AI.
1: Using the filters and doing extra midget stuff, whatever. Yeah.
4: Or it was someone who took their face and put it on a midget's body. Yeah,
1: could be.
4: You know what I mean? Like, there was something AI about it.
3: Yeah.
4: It was not 100% real.
0: I'm good with it. It doesn't ruin anything for me.
3: It does seem like usually when they talk that with the mouth movement, it doesn't match up quite right. That's the way that's the thing they haven't quite figured out yet.
0: Just so you know, I'm not trying to fool anybody. I put up a picture of Joe with a lion last night. That is not real. That is AI. Did you see that one, Joe?
6: No, I didn't, but I will look right now.
0: You're walking next to a white lion.
6: I would, you know what? I like that.
0: Yeah, it was very, but it's AI. I don't want to be.
6: Is that big cat rescue still open?
0: I don't think so.
3: The one you put up with Joe jumping out of the building,
0: also AI.
3: I was hoping that was real.
0: No, definitely not. Mike Calta Show, good morning.
7: Hey, what's going on, guys?
0: What's up, sir?
7: The JoJo commercial. So I will say, I feel like it definitely does work because he says that word. I feel stuff going on, but
0: right.
7: The crazier thing about that commercial, I don't know if she says it in hers, but they run another one. It says, you're going to see results in office. What does that mean?
0: Before you leave there, things are going to be poking up.
7: Yeah. Mm-hmm.
0: Hey, look, you want
7: happening now?
0: Yeah, you don't know until you go. If you're in that area, and trust me, around 55, you start going, hey, what's going on down there? That's when you go into that place, and then if you leave and there's already results, you know you're in good shape.
1: They say bring a sweater so you can tie it around your waist.
0: Right, you don't want to walk out of there.
3: JoJo is very convincing in that ad.
0: Yes. That's why that one ad stays, and that other one that Joe was doing went away in 2 days.
1: Yeah. You don't want to hear Joe talking about it.
0: No, I didn't mean because of you, Joe. There's something about when you say the P word and JoJo says the P word.
6: Well,
0: it's much different.
6: I mean, I can understand.
3: Doesn't pack the same punch.
1: No.
0: Mike Calta the show. Good morning.
8: Good morning.
0: Hi.
8: I love your show. I've been listening to you for, 12 years now?
0: But
8: whether you were afternoon, morning, and you have stayed consistent and funny the whole time. And it just, now that I don't live in Florida, I still listen to you. I'm driving to work right now. Listening to you, and you and JP are going to get me through my day.
0: Good. Where are you living now?
8: I moved back to Michigan. So I started in Michigan, and, you know, we had Drew and Mike, and then we came down here, and then I got you.
0: Right.
8: And then now I'm back up there, and I have nothing, believe it or not. Motown, no talk.
0: Well, listen, I'm glad that you're still listening. I appreciate it. Your phone connection stinks. But thank you for listening and for calling in, Punkin.
1: Yeah, you can listen anywhere.
0: Yep. That's the thing. Yeah, everybody's like, are you guys on in this, whatever? I'm like, yeah, we're on wherever you want us to be. There's an app. There's a streaming service. You can find the show anywhere you want in the country.
1: Right on your phone.
0: In the world.
1: Easy to work.
0: In the world.
1: In the world. So speaking of JoJo's commercial, this is a little bit different.
0: All right.
1: But QVC host Toni Bratton, who is a female, was on live TV talking about her hair. She went to say one word and said a different one on accident.
0: What was on her mind?
1: Take a listen. Here is the QVC host.
4: Hold on. I had to refresh it.
0: Come on.
1: Refresh.
4: Well, there was no place to stop. It just starts. Oh, come on.
0: Your refresher, you?
4: No, where's the volume at?
9: Sure. And this wave pattern, again, it looks like you went and got a

0: It looks beautiful.
1: She has turned away from the camera and does not turn back around.
2: We're having a huge beauty sale. Everything.
3: Is there a salon where you can go get a blowjob?
1: I don't know. So she's showing the back of her hair, and she's like, it says that, whatever. And then she stops, and you can hear her just go, oh, my God. Yeah. And then she continues, and then she won't turn back around. The other host takes over, and she just ducks down and crawls.
4: I mean, how do you even get out of that? Yeah. Like, what do you do?
3: I mean, technically, what she said is correct.
5: Right.
3: You go get a blowjob, they blow out your hair.
4: Right.
3: You know, so she didn't
5: it's
3: say
5: it's called
3: it just,
5: a blowout,
4: but she knows.
5: Yeah.
3: She's a little older, so she was probably a little embarrassed. But
4: I'm more surprised QVC is still a thing. It's still out there, they're selling stuff.
5: There's not a lot, though.
4: Yeah.
3: My wife did modeling for QVC like 2 times, and then she was like, all right, I'm done. She just wants to try stuff.
1: Yeah.
3: I was like, this is it. We're going to retire. You're a supermodel now. Nothing.
4: They give her free stuff?
3: No, but she got paid to go do it, you know? And
4: TV star now.
3: Well, because then because she had that and a bunch of other stuff, they started sending her to all these auditions for like
1: catalog stuff.
3: Television commercial, like TV mom.
1: Oh, nice.
3: So, yeah, and I go, yeah, do that. And she was like, no, I'm good.
4: That's how it works. You get a portfolio. And then,
3: right, but she just...
5: You get bigger and bigger gigs.
3: She just tried it for a little while, and then that was it.
1: There is a commercial, and I have no idea what it's for, but they have a... They're standing in the kitchen, and they're jumping up and down, and then they reveal that there's a ceiling fan on the floor. Have you seen that
3: I
1: one?
3: I have not.
1: And it's a mother and father and a kid, and the mom... Great ass! and they really zoom in on it, and she's jumping up and down. And I'm like, what is this for? What is going on?
3: Still don't know.
1: Yeah, I don't know. It's probably some cooling thing or something, whatever. Yeah. But yeah, they're jumping over that and doing it. A former Florida Boating Safety Task Force member was charged with attempted second-degree murder after he allegedly turned off the air supply of submerged teenage lobster diver.
3: Oh, my God.
1: Yeah.
3: That probably, like, as a joke, or did actually kill him?
5: I saw this. They were fighting over the spot.
3: Oh.
5: Like, that was, he was saying.
1: So he went over and yanked the oxygen supply. Can you imagine that?
5: But he was insane. Saying, like, that was his diving spot, and then this guy got, the kid got to it first.
1: Yeah. Oh, I didn't know you own the ocean.
5: Right.
3: Yeah. There are so many people out there that I watch those videos of people that get so mad at people fishing and just getting too close on their boat. And people get so frustrated.
1: Yeah. I see people yelling at people from their pier and they're on like a little kayak or whatever and they're fishing. And they're like, you can't fish here. And he's like, this is the water. It's not your private lake.
3: I've gone out with Captain Nate a bunch of times, and Captain Nate, in order to catch bait there's a fish that hang out up against the docks. But anyway, we'd pull up to these multi-million-dollar houses and just fish off their dock on the back. Not all, like, against their seawall, you know? And I always say, what if they come out here and say, and he goes, yeah, no, most of them don't care. That's why they live on the water. And there's nothing they can do about it. You're in the ocean.
1: Yeah.
3: There's nothing they can do.
5: That's the thing. Who was it? It was either a Backstreet Boy or an NSYNC one who got mad for people sitting on the beach.
3: Well,
5: like, in front of his house. And I get it. Yeah. But
3: that's different because he paid for a private beach. I watched that. Did you watch that show?
1: I did. I know what you're talking about. Yeah, that was a weird situation, though.
3: And people were urinating on his property, and they were leaving trash there.
5: But the video that I saw, it was just some ladies just sitting on the beach. Like,
3: yeah, but the problem is that if you open it up to that, then next thing you know, your beach that you paid for and you're entitled to is now filled with people who are sitting on your property.
1: But the problem is you buy that and you buy that property, but there's no designation of showing that this is private property.
3: Right. You only have signs.
1: Yeah, you can't put a fence down to the water and stuff. Yeah, you own that, but how am I supposed to know? I'm just going to the beach.
5: Right.
4: Where the water line is public property.
1: Right.
4: Like, you can't purchase that.
3: Right.
1: Yeah.
3: So the front of it is okay, but the back of it's not. So,
5: but it just made him seem very douchey. Because
3: But I think that I get it. And I don't think that I would be that way. I would be like, yeah, go out. But I know my wife would be, if I paid for private property, I want private property.
1: You'd have to deal with city council and do all that stuff. The dispute
4: comes where the water line's at, because people will put their stuff there. Then the water line changed the tide, and he thinks he owns part of it, he doesn't. So that's where the argument comes in.
3: That's got to be a pain in the ass for both, for the people and for the owner, because the owner thinks that they're getting something when they buy it, and then as they start moving in, they're dealing with all that.
1: Right,
3: and you're right, Carmen. It makes them look douchey, but the truth is they paid an extra $6 million so they could have beachfront property, and now they're sharing it with everybody.
5: Yeah, I definitely get it. I just think, like, even the boaters and stuff like that, like,

0: the beach is supposed to be a very peaceful place, and it seems like it brings out very aggressive humans.
1: I love when I see kids with fishing poles. I love it. I don't care if they're in my backyard or wherever they are. I got a little lake in the backyard, and if I see kids down by the water, the only time I ever talk to them is if I say, hey, be careful, because there's a big alligator.
2: Right. Yeah, that's the thing. My dad lives right on the water, and like they'll come by with the mullet nets and do that where they're doing the thing, and you know, that's nothing, whatever. But if people go out there to fish, he's got a seawall. It's just broken up big blocks of cement and stuff. So if a kid falls there, then they can sue him.
1: Yeah.
2: Not that my dad's chasing people off. My dad will go out there and talk to him for an hour.
1: There's a reason of why you'd be concerned.
2: Yeah.
1: And you know, you don't want the kid to get hurt. It's not a matter of kicking them out, you know.
2: Right.
1: Especially kids. I see so many little kids. They have they're riding their scooters. This is the most adorable thing. Their scooters with backpacks and fishing poles sticking out of their backpacks.
2: Yeah.
1: I think that's great. Go ahead and have something to do.
2: My favorite thing is people that'll just walk up, turn the camera off.
3: I didn't give you permission.
2: Out. Yeah, and then they'll be like, you don't have permission to film me. You're outside. That doesn't matter. You don't have my permission. Know what you're talking about, first
1: off. Just watch five videos.
2: You're completely wrong.
1: Yeah.
2: And then there is another one where there's two guys, and it's a younger black dude, and the guy says something to him, like, you know, you do that again, I'm going to kick your ass. And he goes, all right, I've been waiting for this, and takes his jacket off, and he goes, let's go. And the guy goes, you said you're going to kick my ass. Let's go. And he goes, yeah, exactly. You're not going to do anything, so don't say it.
1: Right.
2: Don't say you're going to fight me.
1: Right.
2: And then whenever I confront you, you act like a pussy, like you're acting like it is so good.
1: I love those videos of the guy videotaping in the post office and everybody loses their mind.
2: Oh, yeah.
1: If I walked in the post office and there was a guy with a camera, I'd be like, what's up?
2: Yeah.
1: I mean, what do you care?
2: It's just crazy.
1: Well, I mean, I don't understand why cameras get people so...
0: Because people like their privacy. And,
1: but you're not in private. You're in
2: public.
1: Yeah,
2: you're in public.
0: I understand that. But also, like, I don't want to end up on your YouTube channel looking like an idiot. But so what? I'm just supposed to stay in my house all the time?
1: No, just ignore them. Just walk right by them and ignore them.
0: Oh, yeah, I get it. Listen, I'm not yelling at anybody. But I'm just saying, like, I understand where people get frustrated because you're just like, is this really a time and place to be recording something?
2: Two things, though, and they always say it. You don't want to be on video. Why'd you walk up to my video?
3: Right.
2: You know what I mean?
3: Right up to the
2: why are you walking to? And two, you're going to get the sauce.
4: Yeah. The sauce is great.
2: Get him with the sauce.
4: But a lot of times they'll point out, they're like, you came up to me. Meanwhile, there's 1, 2, 3, 4, 5, 6,
2: cameras.
4: 7 cameras pointing at you from this Walmart that you have no problem with.
1: It's very frustrating.
0: Yeah, but again, like the security footage from Walmart isn't going to end up on YouTube or Instagram or a meme.
4: I mean, you don't know that. They don't know that.
0: But again, it's just one of those things that, like, I could see where, especially older generation, grumpy old man, like, you're just sick of people putting their camera in their face.
4: They're definitely there to get the reaction.
2: Sure.
4: To get the clicks on their YouTube channel. That's for sure.
1: Yeah.
2: Yeah. They know what they're doing.
1: Mike Hal, the show. Good morning.
5: Good morning. How are you guys?
1: Good. What's happening?
5: Hey, I'm just waiting for the day I get to see a kid fishing on the and an old man yelling at him, and I'm just going to flip out on the old man and just be like, are you kidding me? Like, the kid's outside. He's enjoying, like, just fishing. Like, why would you do that?
1: I don't know what it is about age that you get to a certain age and you just become an asshole.
0: Joe?
2: What?
1: Joe's the nicest old guy to get off his lawn all the time.
3: This is not true. Only if somebody's causing trouble.
1: You don't even like them to walk on the sidewalk.
3: Well, I mean, I like them to use the other side.
4: Weren't you yelling at the construction workers that were on your road?
3: No, I wasn't yelling at the construction
1: workers.
3: He's
1: afraid of construction
3: workers. I was climbing up on their gear at nighttime.
4: There was somebody you were out in the road yelling at.
3: When?
4: I remember Spanish was telling the story, but who knows?
1: That was the kids that were walking on a sidewalk.
4: Something, you were out there yelling at people when they were passing the house.
3: That's another fabricated story from that douchebag.
1: Oh!
2: That's fire.
1: Punch out. Punch out.
2: Today is National Water Balloon Day.
1: Oh.
0: Yeah.
1: Okay.
0: I saw some cool ones because they're reinventing water balloons.
2: Yeah.
0: Right? And before it was like a multiple, like it was a hose attachment so you could fill up like 20 water balloons at a time.
1: Uh-huh.
0: And then the new one is, it looks almost like an ice pack, like with bubbles in it.
2: Right.
0: And they fill up individually, but you fill it all up and then they seal off and then you can just like tear them off. So they're like pull apart water balloons.
1: So what are you having, a water balloon fight?
0: No, I just... it comes like stuff like that comes up on my social media because I'm always looking for ideas
1: for the kids.
0: Yeah, for football, like for pictures and stuff like that. You know what I mean?
1: Yeah.
0: So, yeah, I was looking into some like, you know, just picture ideas.
2: I gotta tell you, Carmen, that would be nice. End of practice on Friday, have a water balloon fight. Oh man, cool.
0: Right, but then the problem is you gotta pick up all the balloons.
2: Yeah.
0: Exactly. So that's. You know,
1: best thing we ever did was we had one of those foam parties.
2: Yeah.
1: We had a big foam thing when the kids, I think it was Juliana's birthday or something. And we had a big foam party outside. That was great. Just disappears into the grass. It's all gone.
2: Yeah. What about when we have it in the studio?
3: It didn't disappear into the grass.
2: Did not disappear.
0: No.
1: Well, it disappeared into the carpet.
2: Yeah. Disappeared into the engineers yelling at everyone.
4: I still can't believe they let that happen.
1: And me either. That's one of the all-time things. Because we would just try to come up with things.
4: Yeah.
1: To do in the studio.
4: I guarantee no other radio station has ever done that.
1: Had a foam party live in the studio during the show.
4: And the engineer's like, yeah, this is what we built this room for.
1: Yeah.
4: What?
1: They were great. They were great.
2: Prior to his recent breakdown, Perez Hilton was trying to make amends to celebrities that he had been mean to on his blog years ago.
1: Oh.
2: Yeah, exactly right. He reached out to Britney Spears, Khloe Kardashian, and Neil Patrick Harris that we talked about the other day, among others. Listen, he's not a good guy. I know he hurt himself and he's got problems and stuff, but that doesn't make him a saint now all of a sudden.
1: No.
2: He's a piece of trash.
0: That's trying to get what he deserves.
2: Exactly, yeah.
4: You made your living and became famous for like exposing people and being a dirtbag.
0: Talking crap.
4: Yeah.
2: I guarantee there's so many people that are like, oh, good for you, Perez.
4: I'm still not watching that video.
2: I saw some of it. It's pretty gross, and he's just gross to begin with.
4: I saw a single screenshot, and I've heard people describe it, and I don't need to see
1: that. That's what I saw, the screenshot, and I was like, that's enough.
4: Yeah.
1: I don't want to see anybody cut themselves. No, that's gross. No.
0: And what? He was just having like a mental breakdown, is what they're saying?
2: Yeah.
1: He was like, is this what you want? We all went, yes.
4: he was streaming for like 30 minutes doing this.
2: I mean, 30 minutes, you know, end it.
1: Wonder what kind of...
0: Oh, what? My God.
2: Wow. Doesn't take 30 minutes, you know?
1: No, you don't want to end it. You just want the attention.
4: Oh, man.
2: Wow. Well, yeah. There is a new trailer out that Mike actually sent to me last night for Primetime, starring Robert Pattinson as To Catch a Predator host Chris Hansen.
1: It looks good, right?
2: Go check it out. It does look good. It looks pretty like weird and cool, and it's not like a documentary. It's not like a real life biopic. It's like a situation thing. Whatever.
1: It looks pretty cool.
2: Yeah, it looks like it's going to be pretty interesting.
4: Does he say, you're free to go?
1: Yes. Yeah. Why don't you have a seat?
4: Oh, man.
1: Why don't you take a seat?
2: I used to have a sound clip from Chris Hansen that I would play whenever something would go, whatever, where he goes, I want to wrestle you so freaking bad right now. Because he always reads the dialogue from the thing. I got to tell you, it's wild to see Chris Hansen on YouTube because he can say dirty stuff. So they're saying what the people are saying.
4: Oh, really?
0: Oh, like in the messages?
2: Yes. Ooh. Yes. And it's funny because, like, the police officers, you know, they'll be saying, so this guy said he wants me to blah, blah, blah. And I'm like, oh, gross. You know, all the
1: I don't want anybody to read any of my texts, not even to my wife.
2: Oh, you know,
1: I don't want anybody. I don't want to hear somebody. I don't want to hear Chris Hansen read this stuff back to me.
2: No, no,
4: it was, it was so great when they would be like, so what happens now? He's like, you're free to go. And they really thought, like, oh, thank God.
2: Yes.
4: I'm going to be okay.
2: That was a little embarrassing.
4: I made a mistake.
2: Yeah.
4: And then, get on the ground.
1: Can you imagine being in the house? You mustered up enough courage to go to this girl's house. You're worried that her parents are going to be home. You're worried about there's something going to go on. You go in there and it's just her and you're like, oh, thank God I got here. And then all of a sudden he comes out and that just that wave of heat that would come over your whole body.
2: But the wave of heat is so many different waves.
1: Yeah.
2: Because you get there, the girl's there, whatever this. He walks out, wave of heat. Oh, my God, it's her dad. Then you realize it's not her dad. It's some guy that's working with police, because there's a lot of people that didn't know who Chris Hansen was, whatever. Then he invites the cameras out, and then like four guys with cameras come out, and you're going to be on TV, and you're like, heat, doing this, that. And then, like Gio said, what happens now? You're free to go. And then you walk outside, get out of here! Heat.
4: Yeah.
1: I would want to get in the car and just drive into a wall really fast.
2: Oh.
1: That would be insane.
4: And you find out, like, oh, you drove 3 hours to get here. Oh. You drove 2.5 hours. Like, it wasn't like they were, you know, 10 minutes away.
1: No, maybe
4: these guys drove long distances.
2: Maybe the biggest reaction and the most overwhelming reaction was the rabbi who was there, and then the cameras come out and he kind of like grabs at Chris Hansen, like at his arm and stuff, not physically to hurt him, but he's like, what is going on? Like, he knows his life is completely
1: over.
2: Yeah.
1: Over. Yeah.
2: It is wild.
4: The best was the pizza guy. Can I have a slice of pizza?
2: They talked about him not too long ago, about how he thought he was just super cool and smarter than everyone. They said the judge wound up giving him more than what he even should have.
4: Right.
2: Like, you know, they have, they can pick how much time, whatever. And it was, you know, between two to five years. And he wound up, he was like, no, you get eight. You're the worst. He tried to change his name. That was the other thing. That guy tried to change his name. And the judge would not allow him to change his name.
4: I just remember Chris Hansen's like, do you always bring pizza and condoms when you come to meet somebody?
2: And the guy was so nonchalant, like, yeah, no big deal.
4: Yeah.
2: But it's also funny, too, because you were saying about how they get there and they're like, oh, okay, the girl's there. So, okay. Almost every one of them, as soon as Chris Hansen walks out, they go, I knew it.
1: Yeah.
2: Well, then why'd you come here? If you knew it, why'd you come?
1: Just a slim chance that it was going to be safe.
2: Shane Gillis has a funny bit about it. He's talking about Indian guys that come over, and I don't know what the age of consent is over there or whatever. And he's like, Chris Hansen's like, you were talking to a 13-year-old girl. And he goes, yes. Like, he's so excited. He's like, yes, that's what I'm here for.
4: The one guy committed suicide, and that's why they stopped doing it. Because there was lawsuits and liabilities.
3: That's why they should have kept going.
2: Exactly, because it's like, is that, you know, I mean, you shouldn't
3: save us
2: want people to die. Yeah. But also, you don't want people to, you know, have sex with kids.
1: I got to be honest with you. That would be the next move, I think.
2: Oh,
1: suicide.
2: Well, do you know how long? Oh, yeah. That.
1: I mean,
0: because they're not good. They're not nice to pedos in jail.
1: Not even that. Even if I didn't get any jail time, your life is ruined. Mm-hmm. You're now reporting as a sex offender. Everybody saw you on TV. What are you going to do? I mean, it's over.
2: I thought you were saying that's the next thing. Like, it'll be like live suicides on TV. I mean, for the longest time, how long have we been talking about as kids that eventually they'll have executions and stuff like Running Man? They'll have reality shows. Yeah. You know that will be happening the next, you know, 20 to 50.
1: Mr. Beast will get that on the air.
0: Even though it was like one of the Paul brothers, he went to Japan and there's like that suicide forest.
1: Yeah, that was Logan Paul.
0: Oh, yeah. But you know what I mean? Like, they took that down.
2: Well, yeah.
1: Yeah, but he got in a lot of trouble for that.
2: Couple things.
0: That's
2: one,
0: what I'm saying.
2: They all hate him. And, you know, so he did that. They're like, oh, gross, whatever. But eventually, pay-per-view have where you get to watch somebody get murdered or something. People will pay for it.
3: You can find that on the dark web.
1: Oh, I bet.
2: Don't tell me. I don't want to know what you know.
3: I know about it.
1: Mike Kelfa Show, good morning.
6: A little while.
1: Hello.
6: Hello.
1: Yes, sir.
6: How's it going?
1: Good. What's happening?
6: Nothing much. I just had a question.
1: All right.
6: Okay, so I'm talking with this girl, right? And she's actually my teacher, like my college teacher. And I'm wondering, like, is that like legal?
1: Yes. Mike out the show. Good morning. Stupid.
7: Hello.
1: Yes. Hi. How are you?
7: I'm good. How are you?
1: Good. What's happening?
7: I actually had a friend that I went to high school with that was dating this guy. And we ended up going to nursing school together. They were together for a while. And he got caught in Sarasota trying to talk to like a 14-year-old, and it was on. I'm pretty sure the news, and they posted like video of it all over. There was a multiple guys that got caught.
1: So what did she do? She immediately break up with him. She immediately, like, how does that work out?
0: Did it ruin her?
7: Yeah, she had no idea. Apparently, he had been doing it for a while, and they were about to get in. Well, I think they were engaged.
1: Oh.
7: They've been together since high school. Mm.
1: She had no idea. Yeah, well, imagine that it was turned out it was a boy that he was talking to.
4: Mm.
7: Oh, God.
1: Do you still marry that guy?
7: No, definitely not.
1: You don't, unless your name is Holly.
2: Oh.
1: Yeah.
2: Not Carmen's sister.
1: No. Well, you never know what she...
0: No.
3: Not Hollywood.
1: Hollywood.
2: If you're excited for it, Grown Ups 3 is officially in production. Adam Sandler posted a cast of the photo. Those guys just want to get together and make... I mean,
0: just hang out.
2: Grown Ups make a bunch of money.
1: Yeah, money.
4: Yeah.
0: And
4: yeah,
0: it's going to probably be on Netflix, right?
2: Yeah.
0: I'm assuming it's going to be straight to Netflix. I'll watch it.
2: Yeah, but it's Spade and Rock and Kevin James and all those guys. And
4: the first one was really funny. The second one, I don't remember anything being that great.
1: No, I don't either. I don't even know if I ever saw the second one. Yeah. I only watched the first one because we interviewed them all before that movie came out. So, it was all right.
2: And then speaking of David Spade, he is returning as Joe Dirt.
1: Oh.
2: Well, don't get too excited. In an animated series for Fox.
4: Stop. We don't need that.
2: We don't need cartoons.
1: Also, how difficult is that? That you have to... Now you have to draw a whole show every week.
4: Yeah.
1: Make a Joe Dirt.
0: It's probably so easy now with AI. Yeah. You do you do one episode, and then after that, and he's going to make a boatload of money for just voicing it.
4: They all think they're the next South Park or Family Guy.
2: Yeah. Right. Yeah. Yeah. I love David Spade, but that movie Busboys with him and Theo Vaughn was complete trash, and I'm not for any animated series, whatever, so I'd probably...
1: I am over animated series.
2: Yeah.
1: Like South Park, I'm never putting South Park on, but if I come across it, I will watch it and I'll laugh.
2: Same thing with
1: Family Guy or Simpsons. Yeah. But I'm just over going to watch cartoons.
2: Yeah. So Nikki Six doubling down. I think this is tripling down, actually, to be honest with you. Nikki Six says Motley Crue does use backing tracks, but only for things they can't do themselves, like orchestra work or anything like that. He added, quote, "We do play 100% live."
1: Okay.
2: Not Vince.
1: That's true. He didn't say that. He said we play 100% live.
2: Not Nikki.
1: Oh, really?
2: Oh, I've seen a bunch of times where he's playing and then he moves his hand away and points, whatever, and is still like totally playing like 16 notes. And you're like, what's going on? What's happening here?
1: Yeah, I don't pay enough attention.
2: Yeah. I mean, John Five's definitely playing. John Five's amazing. Tommy's playing. But they may have a click track or they may have a track that he's playing to. I don't know.
1: Can we do that with Pitbull Toddler?
2: Sure.
1: I don't have to play.
2: You just got to buy some equipment.
4: Yeah.
1: Yeah. I'll just pretend.
2: And then we need inner monitors.
1: Oh.
2: Have you ever seen that? That's insane how some musicians do this stuff. So a lot of bands will have a musical director and they're in charge of all the different stuff. I was watching this keyboard player. The singer is the guy and they've got the band behind him and stuff. And the keyboard player, his mic is not going to the crowd. His mic is going to the other musicians. So you're hearing whatever you want in your mix in your ear, in your monitors. And then he's like, all right, break on four. Here we go. One, two, three.
1: They hear it while they're playing?
2: Boom. Yeah. Then they go back in, whatever. And he goes, all right, bass, go ahead and walk it. Go ahead and take a solo. And he starts going.
1: Oh, no.
2: And so he's talking to the different guys. Yeah. Because there's also like in ear monitors for the drummer where it'll have a metronome going. Yeah. It'll go one, two, three, four, one, two, three, four. Break coming up. It's 7, 8, 2, 3, go. And it'll do it. Mm. And it's in like 7, 8 time and it changes and stuff. That would be so confusing.
1: There's a time where for a lot of the songs where I'm just hitting one string, just the top string, just boom, boom, boom, boom. And Pete will try to talk to me while I'm hitting that one string and I can't do two things.
2: Can I tell you I laugh every time because Pete will do that at the hardest part of the song.
1: Yes.
2: Pete will come over and try and talk to you. Yes. And I go, he waits for it. Yeah. Like, he waits for the most difficult part of the song.
3: He's waiting for an easy part for him to talk.
2: Probably. Right.
1: I can't do two things at once. Even if it's just hitting one string, I can't have that conversation.
2: Yeah, because Pete will sometimes want to grab a drumstick to do something on his guitar, and he's like, and I'm like, I can't do anything right now. Yeah. But all my hands and feet are all moving at the same time. Guns N' Roses brought out a special guest for a little performance of Knocking on Heaven's Door Wednesday in Toronto. Take a listen. Here you go.
1: All right.
0: Are you ready?
1: Yeah.
8: Mr. Chris Stapleton.

0: Axel even sounds good.
1: Yeah, Chris sounds really good. Axel sounds decent on there. A guy DM'd me the other day and said that he saw Guns N' Roses. He goes, blew me away.
0: Really?
1: He said they sounded great. He said Axel even sounded good.
0: Oh, that's
1: yeah,
0: good.
1: Yeah, so I don't know whether Axel is back and doing better or whatever. I mean, for a while, he was doing a lot of Mickey Mouse stuff.
0: Mickey Mouse, but, yeah.
1: You know, I mean, that's, listen, that's hard. You recorded those songs when you're in your early 20s, and you never thought you were going to be around 50 years later or whatever. You know, like Brian Johnson said, Brian Johnson was like, if I would have known we'd be playing these songs, I wouldn't have sang them so high. You know, it's crazy. And then finally in news, if you love a good burger debate.
0: Oh, good.
1: Here's some fresh fuel for you. USA Today has put out their list of the best burgers in America.
0: All right.
1: All the different places.
0: Start thinking about it.
1: Could be fast food, could be restaurant chains, could be, you know, whatever. I think most of these are popular places. It's not like Ma and Pa's place in Wisconsin.
0: I am not going to be good at this. I'm not a fast food connoisseur anymore, but I will certainly weigh in.
1: And these are actually the best burgers from the place.
0: Okay.
1: You know what I mean? So like a specific place, and then it's this burger.
0: All right. All right. We'll hit those when we come back. 800-771-1025 if you want to be a part of the program. We got a guy named Mr. Metcalf. What is his first name?
2: Dave.
0: Dave. Dave Metcalf, who is going to be coming in the studio in the 9 o'clock hour, who claims to be spotting UFOs in St. Petersburg. He's got a popular Instagram you can go check out, and he'll be in here to tell us about that. And who knows what we'll be able to conjure up out here in the lovely metropolis of Lutz.
1: I was saying, not just spotting them. He says he can conjure them, right?
0: Well, he says that they're that he thinks that they might be following
1: him. Yeah.
0: They're government drones.
1: All right.
0: So we'll see. That is happening in the 9 o'clock hour. We'll take a quick break. It's the Mike Calp, the show. 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
4: Hillsborough County with the first accident of the morning. It's northbound 301. It's at Balm Riverview Road. Crews on the scene there, so use caution. They do have the right lane blocked out, of course, causing some backups. Also, traffic lights still not working. Courtney Campbell Causeway at Rocky Point Drive. That's a four-way stop for you. I'm Monica with Trap.
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0: 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It's 102.5 The Bone. 800-771-1025 are the phone numbers. If you'd like to join the program, feel free to use them. It's Friday. It's a free flow Friday, guy.
1: Oh,
0: yeah.
1: I didn't know.
0: We're not screening the calls or nothing.
1: Yeah, all right.
0: Free flowing.
1: Okay.
0: Whatever that means. We do have a lot of things happening here. We have Dave Metcalf is going to join us at the 9 o'clock hour. He is a gentleman that has a... what is his Instagram, Gio? Because do you know it off the top of your head?
22: Yeah, it's UFO... hold on.
0: So the answer to that is no.
22: The answer is no.
0: Yes, so look it up real quick.
22: I know, but I don't want to mess it up.
0: Right, yeah. Okay. Follow along with him. He's... to me... He is a guy who's on to something.
22: UFO webcam.
0: UFO webcam? At UFO webcam?
22: On Instagram.
0: Okay. Go watch his videos. I mean, he captured something over the Don Cesar that is hard to explain.
22: Yeah, the first one I saw was the Don Cesar one where you see it go across the sky and go between one pillar and come out the other side.
0: Yeah, it's pretty amazing.
22: Yeah.
0: And he claims, I believe, I don't want to put words in his mouth, we'll talk to him when he gets here, that those are actually government spy.
22: Yeah, some type of surveillance drones.
0: Right.
22: Is what I'm hearing.
0: I don't fully disagree with that. And not saying just to government, but a lot of times they're saying that these UFOs and UAPs and things that appear are us coming through from the future and other dimensions.
22: Yeah.
0: Or things along those lines.
22: And I think he also has opened, he has a spot in St. Pete where he has alien relics that you can actually go see.
0: Oh, he's got like a museum.
22: Yes.
0: I'm very interested in this stuff.
22: Yeah.
0: Well, we'll find out. We'll find out what Dave has to say when he comes in here in the 9 o'clock hour.
22: The one he caught in his house, it shoots across the back of the screen, splits into two, comes back together, and then teleports and disappears.
0: Yeah. I mean, he's got it on film.
22: Yeah.
0: It's not like he's making all this stuff up. You can watch it for yourself. Go look at his, what is it again? At UFO webcam?
22: Correct.
0: Yeah. Go at UFO webcam on Instagram. All right, Galvin, back over to finish our news.
1: All right. So, fattest show on radio. If you love a good burger debate, here's some fresh fuel for you. USA Today has put out their list of the best burger in America. So, it's the specific restaurant and then the specific burger.
0: We know.
1: You can just give me a restaurant if you want to.
0: We know there's been a huge push for the Burger King Whopper. That is where everybody seems to be.
22: Hell yeah.
0: But Burger King really took responsibility for the poor product that they've been putting out. They've fixed it up, and now that they are, I have yet to have one since this new rebirth of the Whopper. You guys seem to be very high on it.
22: Love it.
0: Yeah. Mm-hmm. Joe, you love it as well?
23: I do. I find it to be a very value-friendly burger.
0: Okay.
23: You know,
1: Coming in at number eight.
23: Yeah.
0: Eight.
1: Coming in at number eight.
23: Okay.
1: Oh. The Whopper from Burger King.
0: So I must ask, where did the Big Mac fall on the list?
1: The Big Mac fell... Off the list.
0: Wow.
1: Not on the list.
24: Wow.
1: Not on the
24: list.
1: Oh,
24: whoa.
22: How dare you?
1: Shots fired.
0: That's ridiculous.
22: Give me the QPC, the quarter pounder cheese.
0: Yeah.
1: I'm going to let you know, nothing from McDonald's on
22: here. Really?
1: Nothing from McDonald's on here.
22: Oh, man.
24: Once their CEO couldn't even eat their burger.
0: It's a bad look.
24: You know what I mean? It makes it so you're like, I don't trust that food.
22: Burger King took that and ran with it.
24: Yeah.
1: Sure.
22: Now they're number
24: look
22: eight.
24: Look at us.
1: All right, what else we have? You can name it just the place. You don't have to name the specific burger, but
24: Red Robin.
1: You
24: want to.
1: Mike said Red Robin. Red Robin is not on the list. Carmen, Whataburger is on there. Oh. The double meat Whataburger is number 10.
2: Double meat.
1: Yeah.
2: Still never been there.
22: No?
2: No. Not saying I don't want to go. I just haven't had the opportunity.
1: Yeah.
22: Yeah.
1: Make time.
22: It's good.
1: Make time. It's worth it.
22: Also, if you go to Whataburger and you don't like it, you don't need to tell me that you don't like it. Oh. I don't care.
1: Yeah. Getting a lot of those in your DMs.
2: Also, at the same time, I'm not voting necessarily for Wilton Simpsons.
22: Yeah.
2: A lot of times people take things we say on this show very seriously. All I was trying to point out yesterday was that Wilton Simpson has spent a lot of money to buy advertising on this radio station, and I've never heard anybody opposing him. I didn't say he was running unopposed. I said Wilton Simpson has already won the election based on the amount of money he spent on commercials, and people are like, oh, Matty the Welder is pretty good. I'm not saying he's not. I'm not even saying I'm voting. I'm just telling you
1: what
2: I'm
1: hearing. I'm Mike Delta, and I approve.
22: When I was in my 20s, I ate a lot of drunken Whataburger at night after I'd go out at bars.
2: So it's in your system.
22: I have a nostalgic love of Whataburger.
23: Yeah.
22: Okay. And so if you don't like it, that's on you. I don't care that you don't like it.
2: Galvin, I will guess the White Castle Burger.
1: White Castle Burger.
22: Not in the top 10.
1: Oh, just stop.
22: We move on.
23: Is Five Guys on the list?
1: Five Guys is on the list, Joe. Comes in number 7, the cheeseburger from Five Guys.
24: Overrated.
22: Because
24: they're so expensive.
23: That's exactly right.
1: I'll absolutely agree with you. Completely overrated. Anytime I've gone to Five Guys, and I've only gone a handful of times, I get done and I go, that wasn't
22: overrated, overpriced.
24: Culver's.
1: Butter Burger Cheese Double from Culver's comes in at number 5.
2: That's the most sexual I've ever heard Carmen. Oh, buddy.
24: Listen, you put butter on stuff, you got my vote.
22: Yeah, Culver's is pretty good.
24: Yeah, and their cheese curds.
2: Mm. Yeah. Mm-hmm. Yeah, I like a little cheese curd.
24: Yep.
1: What else?
23: What about Fat Burger?
1: Fat Burger? Where is Fat
2: Fly
1: Burger?
2: Fat Burger when you're way out west.
23: Right, yeah.
1: Nope. No Fat Burger.
24: I'd say we don't have In-N-Out. Them. In-N-Out.
1: Yeah. In-N-Out is on the list, certainly. The Double Double from In-N-Out comes in at number 2.
22: Yeah, also very overrated.
2: I agree.
1: All right. What else
2: you got? I agree, although I know people that the minute they hit Vegas or the minute they hit California, they go right there.
22: Not bad, but overrated.
24: I will say my favorite fast food burger, Wendy's.
1: Wendy's.
24: They're single.
22: Wendy's nuts.
24: You know what?
1: Gotcha. Carmen, number 9, the son of the Baconator from Wendy's. Son of Baconator comes in at number 9.
22: Okay. Baconator.
1: Yeah.
24: Right. Sonic has a good burger.
1: Sonic has a great burger, Carmen, but it's not on the list.
24: Yeah, they're not. Yeah, I gotcha.
22: So we don't have number 1 yet.
1: You do not have number 1. And I will be honest with you, I did not know number 1. But I did look it up, and there is one of these in Clearwater.
2: All right.
1: So we could go and try number 1. I don't know if you've been there before. I had never heard of it.
24: Smash?
1: No.
22: Is it Sliders?
1: It is not. It's a regular burger, looks like.
24: Is it a chain?
1: I guess.
2: I know this is not what you're talking about, but I would eat a box. I would eat a pizza-sized box of those Pete and Shorty burgers right now.
22: Mm. Yeah. There's a new burger place opening right here in Lutz called Smalls. I guess they have one in Clearwater.
2: Yeah, slider.
22: And it's just little burger sliders.
2: That's good.
22: I'm very excited about this place.
2: And it's right next to Culver's and next to the drink place.
22: It's in the Andy's trifecta burgers. Yeah.
1: So number 10 is the Double Meat Whataburger from Whataburger. And number 9 is Son of Baconator from Wendy's.
2: Son of Baconator.
1: Number 8 is the Whopper from Burger King.
2: Is Son of Baconator just a smaller version?
22: Smaller.
2: That's so funny.
1: Number 7 is the Cheeseburger from Five Guys. Number 6, you didn't get this one, the Smoke Shack from Shake Shack.
2: I've only been to Shake Shack like 2 times.
24: Way too expensive.
2: Oh, really?
24: I don't think I've ever been.
1: I was
24: going to say, Chad and I went one time to Shake Shack. We got a burger. We got, you know, burger fries. He got a shake. I got a Diet Coke. Over $50.
22: No.
24: I was like, no, thank you.
1: Carmen got very excited for the Butterburger Cheese Double from Culver's. That comes into number 5. Number 4 you did not get either, the Papa Burger from A&W.
2: Papa.
1: Oh. Yeah, Papa Burger from A&W.
22: Yeah, there's now, not enough around here.
2: When I was a kid and we went to A&W, it was kind of like Sonic where you pulled up and they brought it out to the car.
22: Yeah. Hanging on the window, cool. the tray on the window.
2: Oh, yeah. Yeah.
24: My Uncle Brad loved taking us there.
2: Yeah, that's an uncle spot.
24: Yeah.
22: It was like an event when you went as a kid.
2: Yeah. Even though they provided nothing, there was no entertainment, there was no movie, there was no, it was just, you pull up to the speaker, you order, and then they come and hang it on your window.
24: And I have to tell you, root beer is one of those drinks that goes perfect with a burger.
2: Yes.
24: Ooh, you don't think about it unless you're at A&W, but like if you think, you know, burger, fries, and a root beer.
22: Oh. I'm so hungry right now.
2: If only Grillsmith was coming by with food.
1: Oh, they are.
22: Maybe they'll bring a burger.
2: Yeah.
1: The number three, I guess there's one down in Sarasota. I've never been there before, but looks good. I just looked at a picture. The original double from Freddy's.
22: Okay.
2: I don't know what Freddy's is.
1: Freddy's is Freddy's frozen custard and steak burgers.
2: Oh.
1: Yeah.
2: Right.
22: There's, when I lived in Sarasota, there was a place called Cheeseburger Cheeseburger.
2: Yeah, I remember that. Yeah.
22: And that place was awesome. It was so good. I don't know if it's still there.
1: Anybody been to Freddy's?
2: No.
23: No.
1: Yeah, I've never been. I got to tell you, look at the picture. It looks really good.
2: Yeah.
1: Number two was the double-double from In-N-Out, which we don't have here. And the number one, nobody's gotten it yet, number one, and I did not know about this place.
22: Number one.
1: But there is one over in Clearwater, and there may be more around, whatever. Any guesses?
23: Steak and Shake.
1: Not Steak and Shake.
22: Mm. I don't know.
2: The best burger, according to USA
1: According
2: Today.
1: To USA Today, the best burger is from Habit Burger and Grill. Has anybody been there?
2: No.
22: Never heard of it.
1: It's the double char from Habit Burger and Grill.
2: We've never even heard of it.
1: Isn't that crazy? Maybe it's a new spot. Maybe they just opened. Maybe it's from a different city and they just opened here or whatever. But
24: Say they only have a 4.2 star rating on Google. But
1: There is one over on East Bay in Clearwater.
2: All right.
1: Yeah.
24: Okay. I'll try it.
2: Yeah. It gives us something to.
1: Says home of the charburgers, sandwiches, salads, Habit Burger, this and that, whatever. But they, according to USA Today, they say the double char from Habit Burger and Grill.
22: Oh, it does look pretty damn good.
1: Yeah.
22: I'm looking at some pictures right now.
2: Carmen, we got Grillsmith coming by.
24: Why?
2: Because they got up this morning and they scratch made us some food.
22: Oh.
2: And they're bringing it in the studio this morning.
24: Good for you.
2: I'm sorry. I wish you were here. I voted for you.
24: Me too. I'm going to have a hash brown and some chicken breast.
2: Well, because we also have hot dogs here if you want a hot dog.
1: I got to tell you, I'm looking at this Habit Burger and Grill place, whatever, and they do like boxes.
24: Yeah.
1: They have burgers in the middle, and then they have like fries and onion rings on the side, and then just a bunch of different sauces in the front, whatever. It's like a whole burger box thing.
2: What a weird name, Habit.
1: Yeah. I'll make it a habit.
2: Mike Calta Show, good morning.
4: Hey, good morning. How you doing, Mr. Calta, Carmen, and the rest of y'all?
2: We're good, sir. How are you?
4: Big John.
24: Hungry.
4: This is Big John.
2: Is Big John?
4: Yeah.
2: Oh, what's
4: the
2: up?
4: The one that's got the cancer.
2: Okay, how you doing?
4: I just wanted to give you an update. I haven't gotten any response from that the last time I was on the radio, I found out that I've got a hole that goes from the inside of my gum line. That right at the base of the upper jaw, all the way to my sinus.
2: Oh, that sounds terrible.
4: Yeah, well, I can actually blow air from my mouth out my nose.
2: Oh, see, we got a good trick. That's pretty good. Yeah, congratulations.
4: Yeah, well, I tell you, it's a pain in the ass. But, I'm going in for a CT scan on Tuesday, so, to find out what they have to do.
2: If you could blow it from your ass out to your nose, that'd be something else. All right, well, good luck with your CT scan, sir. We like to get an update on you and make sure you're doing okay. So I hope everything goes well. And maybe now that they found the hole, they can plug it and you'll be okay.
4: Yeah, well, I'm still trying to get the stuff I need to fight this cancer. So, and it's just not working, So
2: I'm
4: not going to quit.
2: Don't quit, sir. Keep it going. And and may I suggest trying a Habit Burger in on East Bay in Clearwater
23: before you go?
4: Yeah, unfortunately, I have no transportation to get around. So can I put out my YouTube channel?
2: Go ahead.
4: Yeah, it's John Paul Gooch Jr. And then I got a TikTok under John Paul Gooch J607, and then my Facebook, John Paul Gooch /Big John.
1: Yeah.
4: If anyone wants to try to help, you know, they can contact me through my Facebook.
2: All right.
1: You know? They say with social media, you want to have everything, different names, a lot of numbers in there, so it's super confusing for everyone. How do you not just go the Gooch one?
2: Yeah.
1: You know what I mean?
4: Yeah. Well, you know, I had other stuff that I ended up had gotten hacked, and so, you know, I had to open up new accounts and stuff. So,
2: all right.
4: I don't quit, you know.
2: Don't worry. Good luck with your blowhole.
4: I'm trying to fight this.
1: Fight it.
2: Fight. Fight the good fight, sir.
24: You got it.
2: Thank you. Carmen?
24: Yeah.
2: Your response was the absolute best. I don't know if anybody heard it, but he was like,
22: oh, I heard it.
2: Bring John the last one I heard.
24: It's just sometimes I get it. I understand. Good luck. I'm, you know, hoping the best for him and stuff like that. But sometimes I just don't want to hear sad news. And I understand that's your life and you're doing what you got to do. So, you know, keep doing it.
2: It's not, here's the deal, Carmen. It's not as insensitive as you're making it sound. It's not that we don't want to hear the bad news. It's you feel like somebody's calling you for help and there's nothing you can do.
24: Right.
2: It puts you in a situation where now I'll be thinking about this guy at some point later on today.
24: All weekend long.
2: Well, I mean, let's not get crazy. but no, seriously, like you wish that when the people are like, you know, I'm trying to just do this, if I could just do this, I wish I could help everybody. I don't know how to do that.
22: Give his YouTube channel out again.
2: I can't. I don't. It's too
1: low. Gooch 943. John on Facebook. It's Facebook Gooch Goocherson 999-888.
2: Gooch.
22: John, you got to simplify, man. Make it nice and easy.
1: Streamline it.
2: Isn't the Gooch the one that used to torture Arnold from Different Strokes?
1: Yeah.
22: Yep.
2: The one that used to be the bully?
1: Yeah.
2: The Gooch. Oh, I'll tell you, I saw something the other day that made me very happy. I don't know that I'd pay for it, but I wouldn't mind interviewing them. Like a lot of times these Comic-Con people come to town and I think, well, I wouldn't mind having them on the show. The 50-year reunion of Dwayne Wayne and Raj from What's Happening.
1: Oh, really? Oh.
2: Yeah. I would love to talk to them about what it was like to be on that show.
1: Yeah.
2: And
1: do they realize
2: how
1: many people grew up on that show
2: right.
1: and watch, you know?
2: Which is really weird because it just, what city was that in?
1: I don't even know. Was it Chicago?
2: I don't know.
1: Yeah.
2: I don't know. And all of a sudden it just appeared one day in reruns. I don't remember it ever being on TV. It just started appearing in reruns.
5: Galvin can actually do the rerun dance.
2: Yes, he can. I've seen it in person. 800-771-1025. Hello?
6: Morning.
2: Good morning to you.
6: This is Emily. I was just going to talk about the burgers. So Habits from the West Coast. They have them all over the place.
2: So they're very popular out there, and they're just kind of making their way over here now?
6: I guess. I will never go to one. I went once, never went again.
2: Oh, really?
6: But my favorite burger is definitely a 4x4 with peppers at In-N-Out, no doubt.
2: Oh, I see.
24: Yeah,
2: I
24: don't get it. 4x4 burger patties?
6: Yeah, girl, but they're thin.
1: I bet you're not.
2: Yeah. Oh, that was mean.
22: No, do it.
6: Anyways, you'll have to try it.
2: All right. Thank you. The 4x4.
22: Anything less than 4, and you're wasting my time.
24: Wait,
2: 4 patties?
22: Okay. Hell yeah.
2: How could you even do that?
22: Oh, there's like she said, they're thin. And In-N-Out?
1: Yeah.
24: Yeah, it's not that bad.
22: That's probably just over the size of like a regular burger. Because they're thin patties.
2: I don't like a big, thick thing. Like I made a turkey sandwich, 2 pieces of turkey. That's it.
24: I like
1: 2.
2: Yeah.
22: Oh, you're a
24: four.
22: A waste of time.
5: Are they thin sliced, or are you doing a thick cut?
2: Sandwich cut.
5: Okay.
2: Sandwich cut.
22: I love a 4x4 girl.
1: Mm. You're going to need a 4x4 with her. By the way, What's Happening was in Watts, Los Angeles.
2: Oh, yeah. I didn't know they were in L.A.
1: Yeah, yeah.
2: Oh, wow. I bet that's not really what Watts was like.
5: It's not the best area.
2: No, especially not that. All right, we got to take a break. When we come back, Carmen, what do we got to give away?
24: Nothing.
2: Yes, we do.
22: Oh,
24: no.
2: Carmen will find something to give away before we come back.
22: John Stennings tickets.
1: Real quick, speaking of what's happening and stuff, so the local place that they hung out, the soda shop was, do you remember?
2: Shirley worked there.
1: Right.
2: You say it, I'm going to go, oh, that's it, but I can't remember.
1: Rob's Place.
2: Oh, was it Rob?
1: Rob's Place. main characters were Raj, Rerun, and Dwayne.
2: Dwayne, yep. And D.
22: How do you spell Raj's name?
2: I just assume it was Roger. R-O-J-G-E-R.
5: R-O-J.
1: R-A-J. Like Raj.
2: That's it?
1: Yeah.
2: He's not a Roger?
1: I guess not.
2: No, because he was a Roger.
1: That's what I've heard them say that before, but
2: remember no Roger, no rerun, no rent?
1: But it's spelled R-A-J. So I wonder if his full name
2: I think they just called him Raj.
1: But I mean, if, you would think
2: it was the episode where Roger and Rerun were getting kicked out of their apartment, and the other people in the building picketed. They had signs, and they were picketing the landlord, and they said, "No Roger, no Rerun, no rent. No Roger, no Rerun, no rent. Not no Raj." I think they just called him Raj.
1: Yeah, because on here it says Roger Thomas, and it's R-O-G-E-R. But the other thing says main characters, and it says Raj because they always call him Raj.
2: Right.
1: But for some reason, they spelled it R-A-J. Okay.
2: And his mama was so fat.
1: How fat was she?
2: She was so fat that every show, at the end of the show, they'd have a nice family hug. And while she was hugging him, he'd go, "Mama." And she'd go, "Yeah, baby." And he'd go, "I can't breathe." Yeah.
1: D was mean.
2: She was mean. She's dead, right? I think she's dead. I think Shirley's dead.
1: Danielle Spencer, D. Thomas, died in 2025.
2: Yeah.
1: Yeah.
2: She was young. She was younger than me.
1: Shirley Hemphill.
2: She's dead.
1: Is dead, but died back in 99.
2: She Mabel had some King, weird problems.
1: Mabel King, who played Mama Thomas, she died in 99 as well. Let's see.
2: Rerun's dead.
1: Rerun died in 2003.
2: Old Fred Berry.
1: And then they have a couple other people like side character things. Whatever.
2: Like who?
1: Rob, which was Earl Billings.
2: No, he the one that owned the diner?
1: I guess, yeah. He is alive.
2: Oh.
1: 81.
2: The old guys are alive and the kids are all dead.
1: They have Ike. I don't know who Ike was. He's dead, though. Ike's dead.
2: Do you remember when they tried to get Rerun to bootleg the...
1: Oh, yeah.
2: The concert?
1: Yeah, Doobie Brothers.
2: Doobie Brothers.
1: Yeah.
2: The Doobie Brothers were on What's Happening.
1: With the big cassette machines in his trench coat.
23: What Doobie you be?
2: Yep. Which Doobie you be? Yep, that's right. All right, we got to take a break. 800-771-1025. It's the Mike Calta Show. 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
8: This is Fox 13's Dave Osterberg from the Sky Tower Weather Center. Hot and sticky again today. Pretty solid 60 to 70% chance of those afternoon and evening storms again. High temperatures in the lower 90s. Storms end tonight. Kind of pleasant overnight with a low of 76. The rain chance for Saturday holds at 70% with highs in the lower 90s.
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11: 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Carmen, if you can only hear the stuff that goes on in the studio.
12: That's the real show.
13: Oh, wait.
11: We are talking about other women like as if we are Adonises.
12: Listen, you gonna put it out there? We're gonna judge.
11: Yeah.
13: Who?
12: I don't care how old you are.
11: April Macy was who we were talking about, and talking about how hot she's looking and how big her cans are.
12: Amazing.
11: And then somebody said, "Yeah, but I bet your cans really sloppy."
13: Oh my god!
11: I don't even know what that means, but yeah. I would enjoy them either way.
12: And I disagree with you on that, Joe.
11: Yeah, Joe.
12: I did not say that. How dare you?
13: What a jerk! Everyone knows who said that.
12: You guys. Are who? Nice. Who do you think said that?
13: I mean, come on.
12: Mm.
13: That was Galvin.
12: Well, me?
13: For sure.
12: Not at all. I respect women. I respect and believe all women. Carmen, I told my wife that she's somehow getting more beautiful.
13: Aww.
12: Yeah, isn't that nice?
11: You know,

0: Say it like you're perplexed by it. How are you getting more beautiful?
1: Well, she's already the most beautiful.
0: And I told her the same thing when
1: more
0: I saw
1: beautiful.
0: Her.
1: Yeah. I'm going to go in and kiss your
0: don't
1: wife.
0: Don't you dare.
1: Yeah, but I was just, we were sitting there at like a breakfast thing, whatever, and I go, how is it possible? I don't know how it's possible.
0: It's funny because I look at my wife and I say the same thing. I go, it's, and she does not take a compliment very well. She does not like to hear compliments, but I'm not looking at it like, oh my God, you're so beautiful. I go, how is it that I'm getting older and uglier every day and you are getting hotter? Which just it bugs me
2: because she works at it.
3: You're so much hotter than when I first married you.
1: Your wife and my wife take compliments differently because I said that to my wife and she goes, I know, money please.
0: Nope, I did not get that. Gio sent me the worst video yesterday. Gio sent me the Bring the Boom fatties.
3: I want to make sure that you don't miss out on the great stuff they're putting out.
0: The mother and the daughter dancing at Yankee Stadium. I don't even remember what they were dancing to.
3: The New Yorkers.
1: Your paisans.
3: The Yankees.
1: Just like you. You're the same.
3: Yeah.
0: Nope.
1: They probably have Yankee tattoos.
0: No. That was really just something else.
3: They were dancing to the New York, New York, Frank Sinatra.
0: Lip syncing in.
3: Yeah.
0: There's nothing more attractive than that mother.
3: They're huge, man.
0: They are huge.
3: Yeah.
0: They could be plus size park hoppers.
3: Oh, man.
1: You know, we had that clip of me talking about my wife's pillow purse.
0: Yes.
1: She loves it. Loves the clip. Loves all her friends. Love it. Her one friend said, your husband's very funny. And she goes, yes, I know. That's why I married him. She got a new thing the other day.
0: Okay. Now, let me just tell you, the two greatest things that I've seen in the past week are in the past couple of weeks, your wife's pillow purse. It's a pillow purse.
1: Pillow. Like, it looks like you walked into the bedroom, took the pillowcase off a pillow that has been there for a little while, so it has some drool and some stains on it.
0: Right.
1: Has a tag and stuff, but it's a purse.
0: Yeah.
1: No strap, nothing. You just carry it around like you would carry a pillow around, and you put your stuff inside. It has a zipper where you put your stuff inside.
0: Your wife's
1: it's the
0: insane.
1: Size of the pillow. Yeah, absolutely insane.
0: And that, and then Joe's pocket hot dog hat.
1: Yes.
3: Oh, yeah.
0: That I saw. It's a hat with the front, you know, Carmen, the front padded part of a hat, like a trucker hat.
2: Right.
0: And then right above the bill is that little padded part. It unzips and you put a hot dog in it.
2: That's awesome.
1: That's pretty cool. Yeah.
2: You like a fanny pack hat?
4: You have no idea how many people have sent me that.
0: Yeah. Oh, really, Joe? I'm sorry. I saw it and I sent it to you, too.
1: I was first, though, right?
4: Yes, definitely.
1: Yeah. So my wife, there was, hey, you got a package. Okay. Can you bring it? To where, I don't know. You're going to be home. Just wait until you get home. So she gets home, and she, I hear her rustling around, whatever, and she comes walking over, and she goes like this and puts her hand in front of me. It's a ring.
0: Uh-huh.
1: Normal ring? No. It is a ring that has whatever jewelry and stuff, and then it has an eaten apple core that spins.
0: Sounds hot.
1: I go,
0: Snow
1: White? Like, I don't know. What is that? And she goes, could be. And then just walked away.
4: What is the apple core made of?
1: I don't know. What is it made of?
4: Yeah.
1: I don't know. Plastic or something, whatever, you know.
4: But it's made to look like somebody just ate the apple all the way down the core.
1: Yep. And it spins around on the ring.
0: Where is she finding this
1: thing? Oh, she's lunatech.com, I think. I don't know. She shows me stuff, and I go, what are you doing?
0: Lunatech.com.
2: I see it.
0: You see the apple ring?
1: Yeah, oh, what is she?
2: Is that?
1: What, did you Google it or what?
2: I literally Googled apple core ring, and it came right up.
1: Let me see if that's the right one. There may be more than one.
0: That's great. 800-771-1025. Mike Held, the show. Good morning. Good morning. You son of a bitch. Carmen, that phone call's been on hold for like 20 minutes.
2: Yeah.
0: And then they just hang up.
2: Well, no, what happens usually is they hang up and it gets like stuck on the line.
0: Okay.
2: So, and then you go to pick it up, it drops.
0: I'm not taking any more phone calls.
1: Carmen, that's exactly it.
2: Is it?
1: That's exactly
2: it.
1: Yeah.
2: What did she, did
0: were
2: she
0: you at lunatech.com?
2: Did she, or like, is that how she found it?
1: I don't
2: One
1: know.
2: One day she was like, I want an apple core ring. So
1: my,
2: she just Googled it.
1: My phone storage, my picture, I have too many pictures and stuff. She screen grabs every crazy outfit, every crazy jewelry thing, all the different stuff. That's all that's on her phone. No pictures of me. Just all crazy. Look at this hat. It's a bat with wings, and it goes, and I go, yeah, okay. I don't know. I don't know what's going on. But she loves it.
0: Yeah. Well, that's why I'm convinced that there's a closet somewhere in your house that's just filled with doll parts.
1: Oh, I'm sure. Yeah.
0: Yeah. All right. Well, we don't have anything to give away.
5: Oh,
0: we're gonna
5: no.
0: We're going to do it anyway.
5: Oh, well.
1: All right.
0: Carmen, what do you want to give away?
2: So, Olivero did text me.
1: Oh.
2: We do have stuff to give away now.
0: Ah. See? And the ape will never let you down.
3: You said it could not be done.
0: Right. And he came to you.
2: I did not say that. I said I have nothing to give away, so I have to double check.
1: That's why Mike Olivero goes to the Marconi thing.
2: Yeah.
1: Because he gets stuff. True.
0: All right, so what do we have to give away?
2: So he said we can give away Avenged Sevenfold.
0: Oh.
2: Monster Jam.
1: Oh.
2: White Zombie.
1: Yeah.
0: Oh, we didn't even know about that.
1: It's not White Zombie, it's Rob Zombie.
0: Yeah. Close enough.
1: These but all, I just want to make sure people know.
3: These are all great tickets.
2: This is what he texted me. He said White Zombie and Marilyn Manson. Busch Gardens.
0: Oh, we got that lady hooked up now.
2: Yeah. Right. I already sent that email.
0: All right.
2: And.
0: Bryson Tiller.
2: Yellow Card.
3: Hell yeah. Oh. See, I told you.
0: Let's do it right now as we get ready to play a little Ready, Set, Lie. Here we go. Let the phone lines ring as you're calling in. I will just grab them after the game is over. This is a game where we're going to tell you a little story. It's going to be the truth for one person, a lie for the rest of us. We're going to go around the room. We're all going to say exactly the same. Then you'll have an opportunity to ask some questions and find out which one of us is actually telling the truth. Galvin, we'll start with you. We'll go clockwise around the room.
1: All right.
0: Here we go.
1: After a hurricane, my apartment and bathroom was so destroyed, I just crapped on the floor.
0: Joe?
4: After a hurricane, my apartment and bathroom was so destroyed, I just crapped on the floor.
0: All right, I'm next. After a hurricane, my apartment and bathroom were so destroyed, I just crapped on the floor. Carmen?
2: After a hurricane, my apartment and bathroom was so destroyed, I just crapped on the floor.
0: Gio?
3: After a hurricane, my apartment was so destroyed, I just crapped on the floor.
0: All right, there you go. One of us lived in an apartment, and after the hurricane, it was so bad, there was no place else to go, we just crapped on the floor. I'll give you an opportunity to hop on and ask three questions. Good morning. Who is this?
6: My name's Steven.
0: Steven, you have the opportunity to ask us three questions. You could ask one person. You could ask them spread out among us all. You get three questions, and then you have to decide which one of us crapped on the floor. Pick a person.
6: Pick
0: a person. Yes. Okay. Me. What do you got?
6: Which hurricane did you crap on the floor after?
0: Hurricane Celine.
6: Okay.
0: You get two more questions.
6: Carmen, do you only have the one restroom, and why did you not use the other one if you had the option?
2: I only had one. This is when I was living in my apartment in St. Pete.
0: All right, you get one more question, and then you have to figure out which one of us indeed crapped on the floor, sir.
6: Galvin.
1: Yes.
6: Did you eat enough fiber before you crapped on the floor?
1: Probably not.
0: Everybody's low in fiber these days. Mm-hmm. All right, sir, you've asked three questions. Now you have the opportunity to pick which one of us actually crapped on the floor after a hurricane.
6: I'm going to say Galvin.
0: Galvin, did you, in fact, crap on the floor after a hurricane?
1: 100%.
3: No.
7: Bing, bing, bing, bing.
3: Jeez.
0: I'm going to put you on hold, sir. Bing, bing.
3: What a savage. Garbage.
0: We have a winner on line 7.
2: Got it.
0: Please, for the love of God, explain this to us.
2: What happened?
1: So it was an apartment, and it only had one bathroom. It was a duplex, and I had the bottom part of the duplex, whatever. So it had one bathroom, and it was literally right on the water. I opened my back door, and it was a pier.
0: Yeah.
1: And so it just got destroyed by the hurricane, and all the sewage and everything backed up. And so the bathroom was completely destroyed. I was in there trying to salvage whatever I had that I could get out of there and stuff.
0: And while you were there.
1: While I was there, I got the bubble guts. And I was like, oh, what do I do? And then I was like, doesn't matter.
0: Right.
1: I just went right on the floor.
0: And how do you position that? You just squat it?
1: Yeah.
0: That's so funny. Yeah. I've never squatted in public.
1: Yeah.
0: I've never done that. I'm not saying
2: that. You gotta go.
0: Yeah, I know. I'm all for it. Thankfully, I've never had that experience. Mm. I've certainly number one in a lot of areas, but I've never number two.
1: Yeah. You know what, right there?
4: Yeah.
1: Paper towels.
0: I tell you, I felt like I almost got arrested for number one in the other day.
1: The other day?
0: I went to the mall with my wife. And she
1: of course you did.
0: Yeah, she was in the mall. I was in the car. And I had to go really bad. I had to make a number one. And it was just dark out. Just got dark. And next to the mall, right where One Buck Place used to be, there was nothing but just dirt lots. So I pulled into a dirt lot. And I got out, looked around. There was nobody there. And I peed. And I got back in the car. And when I turned around, a cop came by and shined his flashlight at me.
1: Oh, really?
0: And I just kind of waved. And then he pulled up next to me. He goes, what are you doing? I go, just turning around. He goes, okay. And I went,
1: what's that liquid over there?
0: I think he knew.
1: Yeah.
0: I think he knew, and he just wanted to see what was going on. Well, that was it.
1: I'm thinking about buying this lot.
0: So, thankfully, I've never been destroyed in a hurricane. Even Hurricane Andrew, when I was down in Miami for that, wasn't nearly as bad for me as it was for so many other people.
1: Yeah, that was a situation where we wound up going over to Tallahassee, where my brother lived, and went over there. But I did put enough stuff in my car, not everything, but as much as I could fit in my car, because I knew it was probably going to be pretty bad, and I was literally right on the water. I mean, walked out my back door, and it was...
0: But it's an apartment, right? Yeah. So you don't really care.
1: Yeah, I mean, it's not my stuff. It was my property in I didn't own it or anything. Yeah, but it was rough, for sure.
0: I used to have, I don't even know if I still have it, but I had an 8x10 of all the South Park kids.
1: Yeah.
0: And it's signed by Trey Parker and Matt Stone. And I remember South Park was so huge at the time, the last time when I would live with Pete, and there was a hurricane. And I looked around and I went, I just grabbed that picture and I walked. That was the only thing that I said.
1: That's it.
0: I just grabbed that picture and I walked out.
1: Prized possession.
0: I had nothing else. Yeah. I had nothing else in my life.
1: That's funny.
0: Did Grillsmith come by?
3: They did.
0: They drop off the food?
3: They did.
0: Does it smell delicious?
3: It does.
0: Let's take a break and we're going to go do some eating.
3: Dave's here too.
0: Okay, good. All right, so we'll do some eating, then we'll bring Dave in. We'll do that next. It's Mike Calta Show. 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
7: Hillsborough County has an accident that has Dale Mabry closed between Euclid and Henderson because of a wreck at Beta Bay. Crews on the scene there trying to get that out of your way. In the meantime, avoid it. Very big delays. Also a wreck northbound 301 at Balm Riverview Road. That's in the clearing stages. I'm Monica with traffic.
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6: This is Fox 13's Dave Osterberg from the Sky Tower Weather Center. Hot and sticky again today. Pretty solid 60 to 70% chance of those afternoon and evening storms again. High temperatures in the lower 90s. Storms end tonight. Kind of pleasant overnight with a low of 76. The rain chance for Saturday holds at 70% with highs in the lower 90s.
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0: Phone number is 800-771-1025. And in the studio with us, we have a guest that you can follow along on his webpage on Instagram. At if you go to Instagram and go at UFO webcam, you can see what Dave Metcalf has to offer up there. How are you, sir? Pleasure to have you on the program. Get up right up on that microphone.
1: Thanks, Mike. Doing really good.
0: So,
1: thank you guys having me here.
0: I came across your Instagram on my own. I found it and watched it. And I wasn't sure exactly what I was seeing. At first, I thought you were just seeing birds and I didn't know what was going on. And then I watched it grow, and then Gio brought it up to me, and I go, yeah, I've seen that guy before. How long have you been doing this?
1: So as far as the actual social media part of it, Mike, Instagram, I want to say about a year. And
0: okay.
1: It's new to me. I mean, this is all new to me. Learning about it, learning what are algorithms,
0: getting
1: the thing to grow. But, you know, in February 2024 is when I started seeing stuff at my beach house in St. Pete Beach near the Don Cesar.
0: All right, give me an idea of the first thing that you see. You see something, and what does it look like that is out of the ordinary?
1: Well, so understand this. There's five different craft that we are researching.
0: Okay.
1: 3,000-plus videos, time date stamped on this.
0: Right. And now, listen to me. I've seen some of these videos,
1: sure,
0: especially the one that was over the Don Cesar recently.
1: Oh, gosh, man.
0: I mean, it's hard to explain, even say, oh, no, that's this or that's that. I can't even figure that out.
1: Well, here's the thing, Mike. We have so many bugs. We're recording at 120 frames a second.
0: Right.
1: So we have even flies fooling, full speed across the camera. We're catching their wings.
0: Right.
1: I've had to create files for this. But when you see these certain orbs jump from one spot to the other and then they blink on you 12 times.
0: Yeah.
1: And one's inside your house and 5 feet away from you, and it separates a light entity and it goes back together again. You know, just the other day, one popped up in front of me and my friend as close as me and Gio are.
0: Right.
1: Right between us. We caught it on video. He said, did you see that? Pure daylight.
0: Yeah.
1: I'm not even recording at night anymore because, look, the first year I did that, I put a book called Friend or Foe out. I decided that I was going to do this. And instead of all these UFO stories that we hear all the time,
0: yeah,
1: I created videos, 200 QR codes in that book. So after you talk about it, you can actually
0: Look at the video. Yeah. That's smart. That's really smart.
1: Thank you so much.
0: Yeah.
1: And so I haven't even marketed that because I've been so much time in just getting the information out. Now, where it's gone to is studying three different types of orbs, Mike. The first one that I started catching in February 2024 on St. Pete Beach, looking directly west over the Gulf, were these orbs that would appear sometimes out of the ocean.
0: Right.
1: They were probably the size of a car, extremely bright. Okay?
0: Shooting up from the water.
1: Yeah, okay. Sometimes.
0: Yeah.
1: But they would move at angles. They would never do what's called the UFO move, where they'd go left, right,
0: right.
1: Which
0: we've seen before. Yeah.
1: And so they would gracefully float. And I recorded this for over two years, 28 months. Now, to the point it's gotten so boring on that, mic that I created a UFO map in this book, Friend or Foe.
0: Right.
1: People can go out to St. Pete Beach and they can look, and I can tell you exactly what time. In fact, I had, you know, the Tampa Bay Times reporter there, Chris. This was a couple weeks ago. They haven't put their article out yet, but I showed them live. I said, look, watch this plane come in. And this is really what we started watching, were these objects appearing in front of cargo planes, commercial airliners. And they would appear like they're going right at them. I've caught this on video so many times that I can call it and say, watch this plane come by. They're going to interact with them.
0: So it's almost like part of a runway process. Like you can see the plane coming in and be like, all right, now watch. They're going to come inspect
1: it. Yes. Now, back about 2 years ago, we caught the police helicopter in Treasure Island going up in the air, chasing about 30 of these things.
0: Oh, really?
1: All on video. I went to some investigative bodies called MUFON, Mutual UFO Network.
0: Yep.
1: I went to them five times. Four of those times in writing, which is also in my book, they were unknown by three different investigators.
0: Wow.
1: One was a scientist in Manasota Key.
0: Right.
1: Okay. Now, after that, I took the information to the UAP task force in Washington, D.C. They called me back. I have it on record.
0: And what do they say?
1: Well, they said, we'd love to see your information and get your videos. I sent them out to Samuel Luna, who works for Congresswoman Luna.
0: Right.
1: And it was interesting because shortly after that, Congresswoman Luna went on the Joe Rogan show.
0: Mm-hmm.
1: She went on the Benny show. And if you look on the Benny show, which is, I think it's MK Truth Ultra, she said Pinellas County is a hotspot.
2: She came on our show and talked about that.
1: Did she?
2: Yeah.
1: Pinellas County is a hotspot.
0: Yeah.
1: Now, it was interesting that I sent my videos in at the time. I've been talking to Ben Hansen, ex-CIA, Ross Coulthart,
0: And what do they say to you? They say that they're
1: at first they challenged me.
0: You know, of course. So I mean, my first thing is always has to be okay. This guy might be nuts. You have to say that. I don't think you are. But
1: 18 years DOD, born and raised on Air Force bases, right? Clark Air Force Base, Philippines. I've seen an SR-71 take off at Kadena Air Force Base before satellites were really even up there.
0: Yeah.
1: I watched one land at Tyndall Air Force Base. So I even have military relatives that are close to brig generals.
0: Yeah.
1: And so they look at this stuff, right? But when you look at what our military is doing now with our wingman drones, autonomous drones being created by companies like Anduril, Lucky Palmer, Boeing. Now, we have these drones that are going to fly with our F-35s and our planes that go out and do the dirty work, Mike.
0: All right, so explain this to me. So the plane goes, the drones go with it, and then the drones deliver the weapons?
1: They would basically do the reconnaissance. But understand this, now we're able to send them out autonomous AI,
0: right,
1: do the dirty work without putting our pilots at risk, right?
0: Gotcha.
1: And they can do the reconnaissance, they can do bombing missions, they can do whatever. Now, think about a race that's maybe 500 years in technology over us. What would their surveillance technology look like?
0: Right.
1: And what you saw zip around the Don Cesar, that's it.
0: So just to put this in perspective, I would imagine that. I saw a video yesterday on a news source. It said disturbing content, and it was a woman in Ukraine being chased by a drone. She was hiding behind an old blown-out bus, and the drone was, and she'd go around, and it would go around and go around, and finally it got to where she was and just dove right into her and exploded.
1: Yeah.
0: So they have those. They have those.
1: And we see that in Ukraine. We see those drones, though, right? Now, they have racing drones as well,
0: right,
1: Mike, okay? And they speed around. You can hear them. You can see them. Now they have one, supposedly, I don't know if it's created by DARPA, whoever it may be, Skunk Works, but it can spin at such a speed that you cannot see the drone. These aren't mass marketed yet,
0: but probably
1: you could still see it. Now, understand what we are seeing. The latest videos are coming out of the water.
0: Yeah. They say that's the secret hiding space.
1: I have it on video. Yeah. In fact, I'm going to blow people away to where we are showing little mini silver discs. Imagine a miniature UFO. And I have a company called Sharky's Glass Bottom Tours. It's a kayak company. We operate every night at 8 o'clock all the way down to the Keys, several locations. It's a nighttime tour. And that's when it started years ago as well. My guys would see stuff at night. And a lot of it was Starlink satellite trains and stuff like that. I've been challenged a lot on Starlink on these orbs and stuff. We've gotten past all that because we use satellite tracker. We use vessel tracker for the boats and all that stuff. But to understand, when something comes out of the water and you're catching it pure daylight, or this is going to blow you away, there's between me and you, some of my customers are kayaking.
0: Right.
1: Sunlight still. And you can see a silver disc pass by them. It's probably
0: on top of the water, about
1: the size of your palm.
0: Okay.
1: And then this is going to blow your mind, but in between that, you could see an exact silver disc, the size of your palm, in between the kayakers, floating. And then, Mike, it literally does this. It just takes off the water.
0: That's insane. I would lose my mind if I saw
1: it. Well, we have it. I've been showing my guys and all the people, and they're just going, dude, are you? Like the people that are coming to our Alien Relic Museum,
0: right?
1: We do an interactive tour at night, and we've been actually showing them, and they're like, oh my God. It could be some of the best footage in the world. It's not fast.
0: Right.
1: It literally shows it in between customers floating, and then it just... And I'm going to post this, dude.
0: Okay.
1: I'm going to post this. I have a live stream. We're about to go live again on our UFO webcam. That's really what it was about. We started live streaming, and I had a NASA engineer that was my co-host, and we were showing this stuff on TikTok and Instagram. And we noticed we started getting shut down. We started getting a lot of people watching it.
0: Really?
1: But I was doing something nobody's ever done. I went on my beach house deck, and in the background were the UFOs and the orbs.
0: Yeah,
1: and
0: well, that was the one I saw. That was initially what I saw.
1: And that was years ago.
0: And I said there has to be these. I was joking, but I'm like, it's got to be birds because there's too many of them. There's too many things going on over
1: there.
0: Yeah,
1: man. If we can catch a fly in the wings running at 120 frames a second in 4K, I guarantee you. I mean, it's just so mind blowing.
0: But you're saying though that this is not aliens. This is most likely government.
1: No.
0: So let's
1: get to where this really started.
0: All right.
1: February 2024, because this is a bigger story than what we all think, Mike. February 2024, I started capturing these things. Again, I went to these investigative bodies, and it was just really these orbs that would float in the sky. Now, I believe those type of orbs, because there's three orbs that I study. I'll go into all three. The first one I call the ocean orb. Comes out of the ocean, intercepts planes, comes out on the clock every night. Right now, they're showing up between 11 and 1 o'clock. But in the winter, they're straight west, and they show up about 8 o'clock, and they run about an hour to an hour and 15 minutes. Do I have ET schedule? I very seriously doubt it, man. But I do believe that is a sentient, ancient, alien life form that's been on this planet that uses chameleon characteristics to cloak. Okay?
0: Okay.
1: And it's probably biofluorescence soaking up the sunlight in that cloaked version of itself. Or it can go underwater, ocean plankton, you know, eat plankton, or we don't really know, but I guarantee it's probably something we haven't captured, studied, dissected, or put a camera on.
0: Why?
1: Which we do every creature around. Now, that's just one orb.
0: Why is that one particularly intercepting the planes and just kind of scoping on them?
1: I think they're out to relay a message to us. I've seen the escalation.
0: You think this is their way of saying, hey, just letting you know we're here?
1: Absolutely. The same reason we're seeing stuff about what's called the bogosphere,
0: yeah,
1: has circles and holes in it. It's an atmospheric probe. I guarantee a big silver thing flying through the sky, the sun shines on it like that, and it floats. Well, that is not surveillance tech,
0: the
1: man.
0: Bogosphere,
1: I have the surveillance tech on camera.
0: They've got the bogosphere balls.
1: Yeah,
0: and
1: Dr.
0: they've opened
1: Greer,
0: them up.
1: MIT, University of Georgia, supposedly studying that now in a secret location.
0: Right.
1: It hit a power line in Buga, Columbia, 2025. It went down. A farmer captured stuff that they've seen where vegetation doesn't even grow on the ground where it landed. But MIT, University of Georgia, basically have been doing tests to realize that it changes weight. Still has the same size.
0: Yeah.
1: They've done a damage to metal, self-repaired in 48 hours. Kind of came out with the theories I thought. It's big and silver. It floats. That is not surveillance. We all see it. It has holes in it. If it has self-repairing metal, that means most likely it is an atmospheric probe taking readings. Why? Because look at our ozone layer. Big freaking hole in it.
0: Yeah.
1: It's South American anomaly. We don't really talk about that, but satellites, you know, GPS doesn't operate really through it anymore. I mean, look at our ice caps. Look at the poles melting. Look at.
0: So you're saying that somebody is sending those to get reading.
1: Well, this is really interesting. So,
0: yeah.
1: Yes, that is exactly what I believe in my theory. And MIT and University of Georgia are kind of saying the same thing. It's kind of interesting. I said it before then because I'm watching their alien surveillance tech. I'm watching it come around this, but it's so profound now when you have these things coming out of the water, or you have them jump and blink in front of you 12 times,
0: right,
1: or in your house separating, how the frick can you say that's a moth?
0: Now, what do you think was in your house separating? What do you think that was?
1: I think it was a light entity. It was some sort of, if not their surveillance tech, I think it, man, I tell you, I mean, there is a dark and a light to our world. There's definitely darkness, there's evil, there's good, right?
0: Sure.
1: And I think a lot of the message that I received on this, because I'll get into the other orbs, other than the surveillance orbs, it's called the spirit orbs. The spirit orbs I can only capture on infrared in my high-def camera, but I have it to where they blink. Dude, I can show you where I am. I got to a point where I don't mess with those anymore because I was calling them. They would come close to me. I was doing tests with our alien relics.
0: How are you calling them? Physically calling
1: mentally.
0: Them? Mentally, okay.
1: Mentally, right? And so it shows in so many of my videos they were coming towards me when I call them, right? And so it happened about, I would say, 2 months ago where, this is what's crazy, Mike. I don't, when I talk about this stuff, I show video of every single
0: video. You can back it all up.
1: Time date stamp, dude.
0: Yeah.
1: And so you can go with those stories in the old days, go, man, you've been smoking this.
0: Yeah.
1: Dude, that doesn't work anymore because that means my camera's been doing that, okay?
0: And you've got
1: it's on video. It's on time date stamp. I even put a $10,000 challenge. I've gone after debunkers. I've gone after them, trapped them, showed the screenshots of me going after them on my $10,000 challenge and saying, I don't know what that is.
0: Right.
1: But then they'll go right back online and start debunking again. Then I'll be like, well, why don't you challenge me? You just need on DM, but why don't you put it out there for everybody?
2: Do you get people accusing you of AI? Because now AI is so easy to manipulate
1: because
2: video.
1: No, I hit my $10,000 challenge and I have time date stamp on every single video. I started doing that 2 years ago, Gio. And it was great that I did that because look at where AI is now.
2: Right.
1: Right? And so that's where I challenge a lot of people. And then I did the book where the QR codes, where people could see it. I did that because they were shutting me down on the live stream saying that we were possibly mentally affecting the community.
0: Really?
1: Yeah.
0: So that's a fear. That's a fear tactic. If they feel like you're
1: scared
0: getting
1: the hell out of me, man.
0: Yeah.
1: To the point that I went, look, I've got to do something to get this word out. And it's just so belittling how they can control you like that. Social media can just shut you down.
0: Yeah.
1: I've heard people have a million followers and they got to start all over again.
0: Yeah.
1: You know, but that was the big reason I did a live stream. That's why I did the $10,000 challenge. That's why I publicized the things that I did of going to MUFON and showing the reports and then going to the UAP task force.
0: How easy is that to do? You call the UAP task force.
1: Persistence, brother.
0: That's the thing. You got to stick with it. Yeah.
1: Because you need validation.
0: Right.
1: Right? Now we have Anna Paulina Luna that's shown live on Fox.
0: Yeah.
1: You probably saw it, the map.
0: Yeah.
1: And it shows us as the hottest spot in the country.
0: Yeah. So, yeah, it's been said by a bunch of different people that this is that Pinellas County is a spot. There's something over there.
1: Crazy.
0: I mean, I got to imagine with this much water and the idea that they're probably in the water.
1: There's no doubt they're coming from the water.
0: Right.
1: I have a video, but Mike, this is what's really going to blow you away. When this spirit orb caught on video flies into my back, okay?
0: Uh-huh.
1: And I was taking the archaeologist Arturo Hernandez, who I met, that came into town from Joe Fells, of all people. This is a big story that's been going on right now. Joe Fells was the one that introduced me to Arturo back in February. He found me through my channel. He's the one that just passed away. And all the stories about it. He was on TMZ.
0: Yeah.
1: He came in tonight. I had to go out and make a post on it and clarify kind of what was going on because he wanted these Bibles in my museum and these controversial Bibles. And then he was dealing with these relics that they opened my house that had this light energy. And I couldn't figure it out. And I was like, how do these things light up these cords? Now, again, I don't know if they're fake or if they're real, but it led me to Arturo Hernandez, which went deeper into understanding that these beings, Mike, when people say aliens, man,
0: yeah,
1: they've been here.
0: Well,
1: they've been here. There's certain species that have been here thousands of years, and it shows it on the relics. It also shows the Book of Enoch on these relics.
0: Living among us or hiding?
1: You know, if they... Let's look at this. So Egypt, you talk about the pyramids and you talk about the Anubis and you talk about, you know, all the things that the scarab, the beetle, the things that we see, Thoth and Ra, that we've been taught, that's in Egypt.
0: Right.
1: Right? But when you see these relics and they're found in Mexico, Tula Hidalgo,
0: same thing,
1: in an underground cavern, 30 feet underground. The only way they were found was by LIDAR, sonar. They didn't walk into a cave, Mike. They had to dig this. So technology wasn't even there for us to find this until recently. This is a 3-year dig site.
0: Okay.
1: It's a temple. 49 relics and more came out of there. Just out of that, we have the dig videos of these things. Then some of them were taken to university in Georgia and tested. Now, what they're showing is a story of the Anubis. They're showing the story of Egypt. So it shows, and flying craft. So why are there flying saucers and craft? And I actually have spaceships. These things are heavy as craft, the weight of them, and they're known as a geopolymer, which they've said this is something that was made by these beings.
0: Right.
1: Now, I walked into a geologist, blindside him, a 31-year gemologist, and I walked in there and said, hey, man, I want you to take a look. He probably thought I was talking about a ruby or something. I walked in with a crystal skull, man, and it was hard quartz, jade, amethyst mixed. And he touched it, and he goes, he rubbed it. He went to his master gemologist. He goes, dude, I have no idea how they did the etchings in this. I believe it was laser.
0: Did you get this?
1: Well, it came from the dig site.
0: It's
1: in my museum called the Museum of the Unknown.
0: Okay,
1: opened it May 15th in St. Pete Beach.
0: Right.
1: This came from the relics that came from Arturo. I had them. I flew them in town. We put them up at hotels. We met Joe Fells. Saw the first two relics shipped to my beach house. We opened them. And from there, I was so intrigued. Now, I didn't plan on opening a museum, Mike. What happened was, I was freaking so involved in the UFOs that I was attracting. I started doing tests at first to bring them in closer, dude. That's what the Be Fearless that you see on my show, on my channel. It's just my brand. It's what I do, you know, from surfing to parasail gliding to everything.
0: Yeah, that's another question I have. How are you not afraid? Like, what if you cross the line? They've been here long enough that they don't need you to ruin it.
1: Here's the thing. If they wanted me, I would have been gone a long time ago.
0: Yeah, and you. Yeah,
1: because your technology is so fast.
0: So advanced.
2: That not me. I don't believe any of this.
1: Okay, so they're so fast, though, that, you know, I kind of talk about it. It'd be a joke for our pilots to get into the cockpits of the plane. They'd be taken out before they'd be able to. In fact, they'd be taken out before they get out of the bed.
0: Right.
1: These things could zip through here. They're transmedia, meaning they can go through walls. They can go in the water. And when you hear these stories of craft and these military officials, you know, the USS Nimitz and all these things they recorded that are going through super fast through water.
0: Right.
1: And you realize that they have anti-gravity, like Bob Lazar talked about.
0: Yeah.
1: What's crazy is I have this anti-gravity on video captured when 3i Atlas was around.
0: Right.
1: When 3i Atlas was around, I was catching craft every 2 days average during the day.
0: So you think that the 3i Atlas was actually something more?
1: I absolutely do.
0: Yeah,
1: I've been trying to reach out to Avi Loeb. He was one of the
0: We've had Avi Loeb on the show.
1: Really?
0: Yeah.
1: Well, you should get a hold of him and tell him I have the data that shows every 2 days there's a crowd. Not only that, but it's so compelling. They talk about Three Eye Atlas being as old as it is. Now, there's another individual that came up to me that wrote some books, 30 books to be exact, and he had some pretty interesting theories. Now, when we saw one of the orbs or that would appear or craft during Three Eye Atlas, it looked like an embryo.
0: Oh.
1: And so he went back to the embryo represents the birth of the universe.
0: Right.
1: We've also gotten into, gosh, we've seen an orb as close as me and you are, a friend, me, this guy named Phil sitting on our deck. And, dude, I couldn't figure out what it was. It was about the size of a grapefruit. Pure daylight, 2 o'clock, just right in front of us. And I said to Phil, I go, dude, did you see that? And before I could say anything, he's a black belt.
0: Get that microphone there.
1: He's a black belt Judy who pushed me in the house, closed my glass sliding door. He said, Dave, they're inside your house. Don't go out there. Don't go out there. I said, dude, are you okay? You know, I'm going to open the door. And he ran down, went to his home across the street, his apartment, called me back. And I'm like, dude, you left me here with this thing that we just saw, pure daylight, 4 feet away from us. He said, I'm going to come back with somebody. I'm going to come back with somebody. And he did. We talked about it. I go, what did you see, dude? And he goes, I saw like a big dandelion the size of a grapefruit. And I said, you know what? I saw like a snowflake. Where you see all the diagrams come out on the snowflake, right? But we realized, when I really started studying, that what I really think I saw was the inner design of an atom or a God particle.
0: Okay.
1: And it made a lot of sense. And you start looking at the relics that we found that have these certain stars and stuff, and you look at the comparison, and you look at the stories of Adam and Eve and the atom. It's just mind-blowing.
0: So what is the alternative? What is the idea that if this isn't what you think it is, what then what could it be? What else could it be?
1: It's other intelligence, man.
0: Yeah.
1: Some of them are biological. There's no doubt that we've caught biological entities, like what I call the ocean orbs, which I'd be a sentient being, something we haven't captured. I'd love to get the science and say, dude, this is something that's in the water, and it's coming out. And we don't know what it is. I mean, and it floats around. It has chameleon characteristics like so many of the animals on Earth. Now, with that said.
0: And the sea.
1: Yeah, the other things I'm capturing are different. Like the spirit orbs.
0: Yeah.
1: It's so crazy how deep we can get into that because there's millions along the beach. I want you to think of something like that. I've talked to other people who are researching. And they say they've seen them over concerts and everything. If we passed away and we were a spirit, think about where have we gotten our best memories in life?
0: Right, we go back to do things that we wanted to see.
1: Where do we all want a vacation?
0: Right.
1: Where do we all
0: go down to Pinellas County? Go to the Dodgers.
1: But we go to the beach. We've heard it so many times. Most people pick the beach over the mountains. Yeah. They've created so many memories on the beach. It makes sense. If we passed away, wouldn't you want to see the ultimate beauty and stuff before we ascend?
0: Yeah.
1: Wouldn't you want to go to a concert and hang out and see those last things before you ascend?
0: So these could be the last stops
1: off. If that's the case. But what I'm capturing on infrared and what we will start live streaming and showing people happens 12 hours a night with these, what I call spirit orbs. And when the one flew into my back, I'm really going to blow you away with the story, okay?
0: Yeah.
1: I was dropping Arturo off. I literally had to drop him off 2 days later to go back to Mexico to the dig site of all these relics that we got for the Museum of the Unknown. And, you know.
0: Right.
1: And there's, this orb flew into me. And it shows it, dude. I know you guys probably seen it. And I prayed, man. The thing is, this brought me closer to God. It brought me closer to Jesus. And I wasn't that person, man, that was like, praise Jesus and all this.
0: But interesting that people are worried that if there is proof of aliens and other beings and stuff, that it might take them away from my. You saying this is just the opposite.
1: I
0: would have
1: been
0: gone
1: a long time ago.
0: Yeah, like,
1: here's part of the message, and I'll tell you. So when the orb flew into me, that's kind of what happened. It wasn't like something was talking to me, right? But it's like my conscious mind brought me in different directions. Now, I'm taking Arturo to the airport, driving him back so he could fly back to Mexico. In that time frame of driving from St. Pete Beach to Tampa Airport, you know how long that is?
0: Yeah.
1: Something starts happening to me, man.
0: Like what? What do you feel?
1: Well, I just start getting these things in my head. Like, and what it led me to is going to blow you away, okay? I started thinking about this orb that appeared and jumped, pure daylight, and blinked 12 times. And I told Arturo...
0: That's all right. We're good. Coffee. Don't worry about it.
1: Arturo's sitting next to me, and I said, dude, this orb blinked 12 times. And we realized there were numbers coming to us. The first time we opened the museum is 111, 111.
0: Right.
1: Everybody got the message 111, the people involved. And they're like, why are we all getting this message 111? Well, then 12 was a second number. but it was 12 blinks from the orb. And I remember Arturo went back to Mexico City, and there was this mountain called La Guadalupe Mountain that he lives next to. It's like, it means the Virgin Mary or something to that nature.
0: Right.
1: And there were 12 rainbow-colored orbs that he had appear. And he goes, Dave, the orbs that I had appear at my house that were on top of the mountain were 12.
0: So there's a message.
1: I started thinking of 12. Then we start getting into the... I pulled up the religious significance of 12.
0: Right.
1: I mean, you know what's going to pop up.
0: 12 apostles.
1: All this type about 12 and its spiritual significance, right? All of a sudden, my mind goes to St. Petersburg. I've been living in St. Petersburg and St. Pete Beach for 15 years.
0: Right.
1: Do you know why the name is St. Petersburg?
0: I have no idea.
1: Do you ever think maybe, well, there's a Russia.
0: Right. I assume that it was
1: I don't see a lot of Russian people around here.
0: No,
1: though,
0: I assume it was a Russian settler.
1: Guess
0: or something.
1: What? Yeah. When my mind brought me to that on the way to the airport, what's the holy significance of St. Petersburg? You'll be blown away when your followers, your people, Google it right now, the religious spiritual significance of St. Petersburg. In 1528, Pope Franciscan and some other ones, they landed here in 1528 right off Jungle Prada. They held the first Mass here in the United States.
0: The first Easter here
1: in the United States. Yeah. The first Pope of Florida was, Bishop of Florida was anointed here.
0: Yeah.
1: Okay. And then it went to, this place is called the City of Churches, man. St. Petersburg, right?
0: Yeah.
1: Holy significance. Then when I said, whoa, that's crazy. And then it went to me thinking of the old churches here. This is going to blow you away, right? So a church, all the churches popped up, and there was one, just one, that came up, and it said it was called the Mother Church.
0: Uh-huh.
1: And I looked it up, and I went there, and it was Cathedral of St. Paul.
0: Right.
1: On Fifth Avenue North. And I went there, dude, and you're not going to believe this. It's shown on my channel, but there's a UFO symbol on the cross at the top of the church.
0: Oh, really?
1: And then when I went inside, there's a stained glass in the very center of the church. And I swear, man, it's a UFO.
0: Yeah.
1: And guess what? It has 12 tassels. We were invited just the night before to Steven Spielberg's new movie, Disclosure Day.
0: Yeah.
1: We got an invite from Universal Pictures, I did. And it was a private invite before the movie aired because they've been paying attention to my UFO stuff. Isn't it crazy if any of you guys seen that movie?
0: Yeah.
1: The main character, the deer, the alien deer?
0: Yeah.
1: 12-point buck, yeah, right? Yeah. The night before. This same glass, stained glass with the UFO in the church with the 12 tassels had bucks on there with 12 points.
0: 12 points, yeah.
1: Dude, oh, it's just blowing your mind,
0: that's a message,
1: right?
0: Yeah.
1: No, so we went into deep research like Expedition Unknown or Josh Gates. And I felt like, dude, what's going on? I'm calling my people. We're checking in. Do you know who created that hat? Pope Franciscan or Pope Innocent IV in the year 1245. In Rome, he created that hat that looks like a UFO.
0: Right.
1: Here's what's even crazier. On record, that year in 1245 in Rome, they were seeing miracles in the sky in flying saucers.
0: Oh, really? Well,
1: could this Pope Innocent IV receive some sort of message
0: or something? Yeah.
1: That this symbol,
0: know how to interpret that message
1: like a UFO,
0: something, yeah.
1: But again, holy, majestic. We would look at it. There's no flying craft at that time in 1245, so you'd only look at, wow, this is a miracle.
0: So let me ask you this. What is the future? What is the next thing for you? What do you hope that will happen with this attention?
1: Well, man, I tell you what. I didn't know the rabbit hole would go this deep. So it takes us to maybe the point that they are still influencing us from what the carbon dates show on these relics. Because these relics, it all kind of brought physical evidence. And when the carbon dates came back 5,000 to 45,000 years old, but they have flying craft, right?
0: Right.
1: So now you're not talking about a race of 500 years of technology. You're talking about thousands of years, Mike.
0: Yeah.
1: We could walk into a tribe right now and you'll show your phone and a YouTube video and they would flip out on you, right? Now, you imagine what 500 to thousands of years of technology would look like to us. It's magic, man.
0: Sure, sure.
1: It would look like magic, okay? But scientists are still saying aliens aren't real because they can't travel light years from here to here. Guess what? That's on your 200 years of modern man thinking.
0: Right.
1: No matter how smart you are, it's limited by modern man thinking. That's why rockets are still trying to break gravity and burn
0: sure,
1: fuel.
0: Sure, until we figure out the alternative.
1: Until we figure
0: it
1: out, yes. And when you want to get into Bob Lazar and all these recovered craft and things that go into, you know, these recovered craft programs that even Jake Barber, Skywatch, and all these guys kind of got into at one time at Ross Coulthart, and they got grilled on all this stuff.
0: Right.
1: Now, dude, it makes a lot of sense. If you go to one guy, Lieutenant Philip Corso, back at Roswell, and you look at his file, Lieutenant Philip Corso was in charge of what was something called the Foreign Technologies Group when Roswell crashed. Now, why would somebody so decorated, and why do all these guys so decorated want to ruin what they've achieved on their deathbed? Does it make sense that they reveal stuff that sounds crazy like UFOs before they die?
0: Right.
1: When they've decorated themselves and they've honored themselves under our armed forces.
0: Right. Why would they do it if it wasn't
1: Why
0: true?
1: Would they do it, right? Let's start to use logic here, because that's what I like to do. And so when we use logic on that, and they go, well, this Lieutenant Philip Corso said he was in charge of Foreign Technologies Group. Now, what's really interesting is you look at our technology, and Bob Lazar talks about it, all these back in re-engineered craft. It makes sense we would do this, right? But he takes that information out, and he sends it out to all these different contractors, right? Like Lockheed, like Skunkworks, like Boeing. Take your best engineers, re-engineer this. That's how we came with supposedly fiber optics.
0: Right. Oh, really? True.
1: Light. Look at our jump in technology in 200 short years, amount of time, right? Yeah. Now, Lieutenant Philip Corso also talks about when they found these beings, okay, that when they did the autopsies, they had lens over their eyes.
0: Right.
1: And the lens were able, just like we have contact lens to see better, they were able to see at night. Then all of a sudden, our military starts to get nighttime night vision, technology. Infrared. Yeah. Look at the timeline.
0: So you're saying we've deconstructed and reconstructed all the technology?
1: I believe so. I believe everything as far as all the researchers point to that. It would make sense, our technology jump in 200 years.
0: Do you have any fear for yourself? Not from necessarily the whatever you're seeing.
1: I'm a God-fearing man, my friend, and that's it, right? And
0: but are you afraid government-wise?
1: Yes.
0: Yeah. You're afraid that they could want to shut you down because you're reaching a lot of people
1: now.
0: Because
1: of what's been released by Trump, what's been...
0: It's not just you.
1: Thank God, Diana Paulina, the only head of UAP Task Force, and what she's done, right? But lately, I've become fearful of... I couldn't sleep last night, man, like literally 2 hours. And the reason why is because this whole thing of who introduced me to Arturo and the relics is all over the news. And he was trying to do free energy, and these relics that light up intrigued people.
0: Right.
1: And I didn't want people thinking that they were in my museum, in our museum. We have 49 relics, but we have none that light up. Those are very controversial, right?
0: Sure.
1: I don't know. They could be fake. They could be real. I wanted to get them, but we never could find them. Arturo said I never found any in the temple.
0: Right.
1: Most likely, who knows? Maybe they're fake, right? But when I started seeing the Bible stuff, and then when Joe Fells was like, he just walked into the museum before he opened it, May 15th, I think it was April. Me, Arturo, and him were sitting there in the museum. And he goes, man, I think I'm going to put these books and Bibles right here. Now, he didn't invest in the museum or anything. We are acquaintances, friends in a sense. But that was a falling out between us at that point.
0: Right.
1: Because I was like, dude, this stuff's kind of controversial, man. We get into the Illuminati books that you have, and we're getting into, you know, these other books that talk about stuff that should have been banned. Now, I'm all about the Book of Enoch, and because Anna Paulina Luna talks about it, Mel Gibson, he did the Passion of the Christ movie. Supposedly, his next movie is going to be on the Book of Enoch. Also, the Lost Books in the Ethiopian Bible. It's pretty cool. I'll talk about that, right? But when you start talking about these other books that aren't even really Bibles that were banned, and talking about eating people and sacrificing people, I just...
0: Gets out of hand.
1: Yeah. I mean, come on. I mean, this is an alien reality. I don't want these books.
0: Right.
1: And I think it was really a good move on my part. You know, there's so much speculation going out there, Mike, but when it goes out there and they're saying this guy was off because of this, it could have been just something, you know, health-wise. But here's what's interesting, too, and it's posted. He was at the site in Tula Hidalgo, Mexico. He went there to dig with Arturo.
0: Right.
1: And he broke a relic. He broke a relic on the dig site, and then it was very interesting that

0: Dude,
1: I put thousands.
0: That's what I'm saying. Just
1: cameras,
0: the equipment.
1: 4K.
0: Yeah.
1: The book, I think I made my money back on producing it. But we're about to do a live stream. We're about to kick it off hard. It's going to be a subscription channel. We're going to show this live and all the back story stuff. And I actually created an affiliate program so that we can share in the wealth with all the people. 50-50. It's like an OnlyFans model, dude.
0: That's
1: like,
0: good.
1: Now you're sharing this at night, and now you get 50% commission every month on all your subscribers, dude. And I got guys with millions of followers. Some of them with 400,000 are like Dave. So I worked my way up to making this credible, real, throwing the $10,000 challenge out. Showing
0: what is a $10,000 challenge? A challenge that somebody can explain what it is.
1: If you think my stuff is AI,
0: right?
1: If you think that what I'm posting is false or fake narrative, or if you think that I have a bug, like the Don Cesar,
0: right?
1: That's why I do a bug comparison. It's very interesting. People don't watch the end of the video a lot of times, and when I put the bug up front comparison, they're like, "Oh, it's a bug." Well, of course you idiot, because I put it up front. Their time span as far as attention, they don't get to that 10 seconds and 12. So I always know the guys don't really watch the whole thing, right? But it's funny, there's a flyer bug that comes right from the building of the Don. Right after that video of it zooming between the towers.
2: Well, the one that caught my eye is it goes on one side of the pillar and then goes behind the other pillar.
1: Yes, that's crazy. We've slowed it down. You can't doubt to see that it's behind the pillar,
0: right?
1: And then it curves in between the other two.
0: Yep, Gio showed me.
2: And that happens in like a second or two. So like if that was a bug, how did this go behind and
1: we're
2: front?
1: We're talking a millisecond.
2: Right. Yeah.
1: So when you blink your eye, that's why we don't see them. If you wanted the best cover in the world for surveillance, look like a bug.
0: Yeah. That's true, especially here.
1: Guaranteed, man. Yeah. And if they're intelligence that way, it sure as heck's working against us.
0: I find this stuff very interesting. You don't have to believe everything, but certainly take a look at it. UFO webcam is the Instagram. Museumoftheunknown.com is where you can find out about the museum. And people can go there and visit it.
1: Yeah,
0: and see,
1: man.
0: Stuff.
1: 12 to 6. We're open every day except for Monday, Tuesday, and Wednesday. But yeah.
2: 12. every day except for
1: Well, you know what? Actually, I'm sorry. Monday and Tuesday were closed. So Wednesday through Sunday, we're open 12 to 6. And we're actually doing interactive speaking engagements at 8 o'clock every night. I've already spoken in front of a lot of people, man.
0: Yeah, I was going to ask you if you take people out. And
1: I used to do that. It's kind of late right now. But I've shown people like Chris Bledsoe. We've taken them out on the beach to show them the ocean orbs. I've showed hundreds of people
2: out. I kind of want to see the orbs.
0: I'll
1: show you guys. Yeah. You want to come out to the beach house, I'll show you. Seriously, man.
0: Yeah, we'll see that one day.
1: Bring your camera even, dude, and your stuff. Yeah. I'll blow you away, dude. I mean,
0: well,
1: seriously.
0: It's a pleasure meeting you. I appreciate you getting up early and coming over here.
1: Dude, my pleasure.
0: I've been watching this stuff, so it's good to get to hear you talk about it and find out what's going on. I think we're all going to, I hope that, how old of a guy are you?
1: 54, man.
0: Okay, so we're the same age. I hope that in our lifetime, we get some definitive answers about something. I feel like this is the closest we've come since I was a kid of talking about it. And
1: I do too.
0: And I hope we get some definitive answer before we expire.
1: Yeah.
0: Well, pleasure to meet you, my man.
1: You too, Mike.
0: Thank you. We got to take a quick break. It's the Mike Calta Show. 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
4: Earlier accidents all cleared up and out of your way, so it looks pretty good for you right now to wrap up your Friday morning commute. Both Hillsborough and Pinellas County are accident-free with no accidents to slow you down on any of the major roadways. Those usual busy areas starting to clear out as well. Everything running up to speed on the bridges. I'm Monica with traffic.
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18: This is Fox 13's Dave Osterberg from the Sky Tower Weather Center. Hot and sticky again today. Pretty solid 60 to 70% chance of those afternoon and evening storms again. High temperatures in the lower 90s. Storms end tonight. Kind of pleasant overnight with a low of 76. The rain chance for Saturday holds at 70% with highs in the lower 90s.
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0: 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Carmen.
1: Yes?
2: Any lives I was supposed to know about today?
1: Nope.
2: Right on.
1: Sorry, I thought I texted you.
2: No, that's fine. That's fine.
3: You did.
2: I do want to remind everybody that if you'd like to go on Calta Cruise number 20, you can stop by Stingray Chevrolet, the big store on I-4, exit 22, and just scan the QR code. And you could automatically be registered. That's basically your last chance to get on the cruise. That and the Christmas pub crawl, which is happening. I know that's happening December 18th, but I don't know if the tailgates are happening yet. Nobody tells me nothing around here. I've been asking that question now for like 3 months. Thank you to Grillsmith for coming by and dropping off some fantastic food. I've been recently welcoming Grillsmith as a new sponsor to the show. And I happen to, there's nothing I'm going to endorse on this radio station that I am not personally using or have experience with, including Grillsmith, which I go there all the time. Actually, I'm not going to lie. I don't go there all the time. I order in my house a lot from Grillsmith.
3: It was one of the first places you took me whenever we got down here, and my parents came down to visit, and you said, let's go to Grillsmith.
2: Yep, and I love their salmon that they make over there. They make a fully scratch kitchen. They make everything from scratch when you order it, nothing frozen ever. They have happy hour drinks all the time, and they just had a delicious, we had lobster pizza. And we had
3: I had steak.
2: Oh. Yeah, Carmen, you really missed out today.
3: I had steak that had a, like a chimichurri sauce, and then they had like green beans with some sort of garlic and sliced almonds and stuff in there. It was good.
1: Aren't you fancy?
4: No, I am fancy.
5: Lobster flatbread.
2: Yeah.
5: Summer scallops, corn bacon sauce, garlic butter, roasted baby potatoes, seasonal summer veggies.
3: Tell him what the dessert was. Gio was cutting into the dessert, and I go, what is that? And he goes, something awesome.
5: I didn't know what it was.
2: Well, where is dessert? I didn't see the dessert.
3: He's like, it's a cookie with cream and stuff. It's over there.
5: Yeah, it's over there.
3: You want some dessert?
2: No.
3: It looks good.
2: I'm very full.
5: Very good.
2: I will take some phone calls here before we get out of here. 800-771-1025. Mike Calta Show, good morning.
6: Hey, Joe has been happy all week with dogs rolling, but something is off with him today.
2: What's wrong, Joe? Is something different about you?
7: I'm feeling all right.
2: What you look good. You got your jacket on.
3: It does look different from the pictures.
2: Something different that I have not recognized.
3: Oh.
2: Is your hair seems to be? Is your hair longer?
7: No, I mean,
5: is it greasier?
7: A little bit.
2: Ooh, whoa, whoa! What is that?
7: I gotta take it off. All right,
2: take it off, Joe.
7: Take it off.
2: Take it off.
7: I can't. I'm trying to catch the vibe.
2: You might call some aliens.
7: Yeah. Yeah. It's no hat day. It's no hat day. A Monday, Tuesday, Wednesday, Thursday is a hat day. It's no hat day. It's no hat day. Oh, don't you wish that every day was a no hat day? Oh, don't you wish? Boom, ba, zoom, boom, ba, zoom, ba, da, boom, boom, boom. That every day, taking out the garbage, taking out the trash. A Gio is a scumbag.
5: Oh,
7: and Gio is a drag on no hat.
2: Yeah. Now we're talking. Now we're talking. Back in action.
3: Thank you. Nice.
1: I like the ab lib today.
3: Yeah, that was good.
2: That was good. Mike Calta Show, good morning.
8: Hey, good morning, Mike. You guys have hit a million home runs, but this guy was a dud over the radio. He came off as like, oh, my God, can I shoot myself now? I mean, a couple of times I had to turn the radio off and I turned it back on. And he was still yapping and yapping. And
2: Let me explain something to you. Listen, I appreciate the feedback, buddy. I'm going to tell you, as somebody who was in the studio, the guy, and he'll admit it, he was telling Gio on the way out, he said, a lot of people think I'm crazy. I think he has so much information, and it's hard for him in a short window to kind of put out there everything that he has. We were attracted to him for his videos, which is kind of hard to put out over the air. But his stories and the correlation between the Catholic Church and aliens, and he was showing us some pictures on his phone. It's very interesting stuff. I don't know how it came across.
3: Yeah, that's what I was going to say. I don't know how it came across on the radio, but he seemed crazier in person.
5: It was more.
2: Thank you, sir.
5: I think he has a lot of information, because he's trying to prove himself to doubters. So he's like, I've got all this information. I'm going to back it up
1: but
5: and everything.
1: But it is very scattered.
5: But like, it's a lot of information. Yeah.
1: It's hard to follow because at one point he's digging and then he's in his backyard and now he's in the
4: museum. A lot
1: of
4: voices in the head, Carmen. A lot of voices.
5: All I know is that Don Cesar video is
2: it's amazing.
5: It's kind of weird. Go I don't know what it is.
2: Go look at the his Instagram. I told you, I found it a while ago and then Gio brought it up to me and I said, I think I follow this guy. I've seen it. And now, I mean, he said the paper is doing a story on him. The news is paying attention to him. He's got the right information. I just think I think he's one man, and he's one man who's learning from this as it's going along.
5: It's at UFO Webcam on Instagram.
2: Go watch it. There's some really interesting stuff.
5: It could be nothing.
2: There.
5: It could be a bug flying across the screen.
2: Right.
5: But when I saw the video, I looked at that like, man, that's kind of weird.
2: Yeah, there are some on there that look like they're explainable, and there's some that look like there's no way to explain it.
9: I will say that if you believe in aliens at all, and since there's a lot of new information coming out, it's easy to believe his theory that they've been here for a lot longer than we have.
2: Yes,
9: so
2: and
9: I
2: think that's a very, that's a very common theory, especially with their relationship with the ocean and the chameleon-like characteristics that a lot of these fish have. And a lot of these things in the ocean where they get, I mean, look at the octopus, how the octopus could change colors and do that sort of stuff.
9: Explains the pyramids.
2: Yep.
1: The octopus can, they say it's like the size of a golf ball or something like that. Like the hole.
2: Squeeze himself into that?
1: Yeah. It's like if something fits, they'll fit. I can't remember the rhyme, but basically,
3: if it fits, I sits.
9: No? Yes, you must have quit.
1: Something like that. But literally, they said it's like the size of either like a tennis ball or a golf ball that like any octopus can get in there.
2: That's crazy. Oh, by the way, I ate octopus last night, so we already beat them at the thing. Mike Calt, the show. Good morning.
1: Did you?
2: Yep.
10: Hey. What's the man?
2: What do you got? You got drums over there?
10: I got a cool kind of emojis on my phone. Here, drum emoji. Pretty cool. But by the way, I'm going to the Deep Purple concert tomorrow.
5: Yeah, pretty cool.
2: Yeah, go look for Fisher. He'll be out there.
10: Ethan will be out there, too. I know somebody won VIP tickets, and he didn't have a friend going to it. He's going to use me to have me to come in with him VIP tomorrow.
2: Who? What?
10: So that's kind of awesome.
2: I won VIP tickets. I'm going to take medicine, man.
5: Yeah. Dude, a lot of people.
2: Which one of your friends?
10: Some dude named Brian Davis.
2: All right. Well, you and Brian Davis, have a good time.
1: But think about this. Medicine.
10: This is a guy I hang out with.
2: All right. Too loud. What's
1: he,
2: that?
1: He finds a way into any concert, and he usually gets free beer because people recognize him. And he's always like near the front, no matter where his tickets are at. He's the perfect person to take to a concert because you're going to get.
2: He knows his way around.
1: Right.
5: When you see Medicine Man out and about, he is beloved.
2: Oh, yeah.
5: By the masses. They love him.
2: But can I just tell you something? I have to blow my own horn here for a second. That's because of me.
5: Right.
2: Because he's been going to these concerts for all these years, and he's just that creepy guy at the concerts. I start putting him on the radio, and now everybody's like, oh, hey, it's Medicine Man.
9: Yeah, says he's from the Mike Calta show.
2: Yeah.
5: The people that love him, though, he's not calling their voicemail 50 times a day.
2: Exactly.
5: Like he calls yours.
4: They're getting little drips and drops.
5: They don't get his farts and all of his...
4: rim shots.
5: Rim shots and
2: his own sound
5: clogging up his toilet.
2: Thank you to Dave Metcalf for coming in here. UFO Webcams, at UFO Webcams on Instagram. Go check out his videos. You don't have to believe him. You can think he's crazy. You can think he's nuts, but you should be interested in what he's talking about.
5: Did not take a dog.
2: Were they rolling?
9: They were not rolling.
2: Oh, that's
9: Michael.
2: Why.
5: Come on.
9: Listen.
1: Second time.
9: No. The inaugural dog has got to go to a comedian.
4: And inaugural dog has to go to somebody that we're going to remember. Not who is that crazy guy that had the first hot dog?
2: Thank you to Dave Metcalf for coming in here. Thank you also to we have someone else.
5: Tampa Terrence was on this week.
2: Tampa Terrence came in.
5: Grill Smith,
2: Cody Tucker, and of course Grill Smith for bringing that. Next week we got the Joke World Festival, right? So next week at this time we'll probably be broadcasting from St. Petersburg, Carmen.
1: You're coming here.
2: We will have no hot dogs.
9: Oh.
1: What if you bring the roller with you?
2: No, it's too heavy.
4: Clean it up, Carmen. Make it look nice over there.
2: Yeah. We're coming in. We're coming in hot.
4: Make sure there's extra ants over by my side.
5: Let everybody know.
2: Check us out on Instagram as well, at the Mike Calta Show. And also, would it hurt you to subscribe to our YouTube channel? We're like at 18.5. It would be nice to have a solid 20. Doesn't cost you anything. Doesn't pay any. We don't text you or anything like that. Just let you know when we go live. Just go give it a little subscribe. We have seen over we have shown over 10 million videos on our 10 million views on our YouTube. That's pretty good for under 20,000 people.
4: Yeah.
2: We have no doubt cornered the market on YouTube in Tampa. All right. I hope everybody has a great weekend. We'll be back Monday. The After Show with Johnny B is up next. Enjoy yourselves. We'll see you then. Goodbye.

0: I'm hungry.
1: I'm a fool. I'm an old, fat, stupid fool. That's why.
2: What's really going on in your life?
3: Let's shoot Uma in the vagina.
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5: Cal, I have to go.
6: Oh, yeah. Fo shiz. Genuine. What's up, homie?
5: Bushy.
7: Bye.
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22: Earlier accidents all cleared up and out of your way, so it looks pretty good for you right now to wrap up your Friday morning commute. Both Hillsborough and Pinellas County are accident-free with no accidents to slow you down on any of the major roadways. Those usual busy areas starting to clear out as well. Everything running up to speed on the bridges. I'm Monica with traffic.
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0: What's up, mama? It is Friday, baby. We did it. We made it. I mean, you didn't quite make it yet. You got to get through the rest of the workday. I don't want to jinx anybody around there. You know what I'm saying. I am Johnny B. This is the Mike Calta After Show, 102.5 The Bone. Phone lines are open if you would like to join us on this feel-good freestyle Friday, 800-771-1025. It's Friday, and when he's not out of town tattooing losers and telling jokes in breweries, this is my main man, Dick Roos, in the studio. What's up, baby?
1: What's up, dude?
0: I don't know why breweries, I call them losers.
1: Bro? I'm only a brewery guy.
0: Well, when I see you in Maine, you're playing those cool, like, you know.
1: That's what they got up there, dude.
0: That's what I'm saying. That's I see you, at, you know, you're at like a cool dive bar or brewery. You know, the things that I play pretty much every weekend here all the time.
1: I'm not hating, dude. I love them.
0: I do, too. And that's why I bring you along to a lot of them. So,
1: yeah, speaking of fun shows, tomorrow night. Mulberry, Florida.
0: Oh, what a segue, dude. Yeah.
2: Brace yourself, Mulberry.
3: Brace yourself.
2: We're bringing the heat.
1: It's almost sold out, though.
0: Yeah. It's doing really, really well. So you can look on my social media, Johnny B. Tampa, and you'll see there's it's kind of a unique show because it's at a place that's That's normally members only, but they opened it up for the public, and it's this military post 72 out there. So
1: yeah, and they want it dirty.
0: They're my favorite crowds, man. You can't offend them, but they've already sold out most of it just for people calling in and buying it from the bartender.
1: As we talked about last week, that like there's no ticket link. You got to physically call.
0: Yeah, dude, and not even with a cell phone. They will only accept landline ticket sales.
1: That's so awesome.
0: I'm gonna fill
1: my set with an actual camcorder tomorrow, not my phone.
0: You have to go to a payphone and you have to put 50 cents in the payphone because I've heard that's what they cost now. If you find one,
1: you have to train a pigeon.
0: Yes. Oh, a courier pigeon. Game of Thrones style. You have to send it over. Yeah, it's good. But no, it's tomorrow night, 8 o'clock. And that's going to be a fun show. And it's not just you. You're on the show with me, but I'm also bringing this guy who is our guest this Friday in the studio, comedian Joe Holt. What's up, buddy?
4: Yo, morning, Johnny.
0: How you doing? Man, your brother's so jealous right now, dude.
4: I know.
0: He listens to the station all day long.
4: Dude, I got another brother in Fort Myers. He loves listening to the show.
0: Does he really?
4: Oh, yeah.
0: How many of you big bitches are there?
4: A lot of them. I'm the smallest.
0: Okay, I know John. I know you. What's the other brother?
4: Jared's down there in
0: all Jays?
4: All Jared.
1: Oh, yeah.
4: Jackson and South Carolina.
1: And Jackson, dude.
0: I like it, dude. Your parents are dope with that. That's
4: Jackson
0: good.
4: And Dick are good buddies.
0: Okay, all right. I like it. My son has a Z name, so if I had a daughter, she was gonna be Zeta. I don't know why that was just a name that got brought up when he was born.
1: I don't hate that. That's a pretty name for a young lady.
0: I thought it was kind of cool. You know what I mean?
1: It's a strong name.
0: I want to have racially ambiguous names. You know what I mean? So okay. You go. I don't know by the name. I have to take a gander at the face,
4: Zebra or something. White and black.
0: Okay, all right. I'm just going to turn your mic off, buddy. I'm glad you're here, though. Glad you came by. This is
4: too early.
0: It's going to be just fine.
1: I just think that's some racially ambiguous. That sounds like a game show. Tonight on Racially Ambiguous.
0: Dude, I had a game like that on my night show called Black or White.
1: Yeah,
0: remember?
1: I remember. Yeah.
0: And
5: it doesn't matter if you're black or white.
0: At first, people were offended by it, and then I found out a radio station across the bridge stole the idea and was using that as a major segment, which I thought was flattering. Yeah,
1: dude,
0: it's great.
1: Often imitated, bro.
0: But yeah, I would play YouTube clips that were about 5 to 10 seconds long, and you just had to call in and let me know if that person in the clip was black or white. And I thought it was a great game because sometimes it's really hard to tell, especially wherever the person was raised. You know?
1: Yeah. 100%.
0: There's a guy here in St. Pete that keeps popping up on my timeline. I can't think of his name right now, but he's a white guy about my age, really silver beard, and he grew up in South St. Pete. And when you hear him talk, you would bet all of your money in the world he is a black gentleman, right? I mean, it is so authentically, like better than Robert Downey Jr. on Tropic Thunder. Like, so he's not faking it. Like, it's not one of these kids on TikTok that are just yelling the N-word while they're in a fight.
1: Can't play that game like any other way. You can't like play a sound clip and be like, yo, American or Eastern European. Like, it's not
0: right.
1: You don't have that same juxtaposition.
0: That's exactly right. And it can't even be Hispanic because I don't want any middle ground here. You know what I mean? I want it one or the other, dude. But yeah, it was fun for a long time. I don't know if I brought it back into daytime here, if it will go over so well.
1: I don't know, man.
0: Yeah.
1: It might. I don't know.
0: I'll definitely find out. Pretty fast if I did it.
1: Yeah, vote by carrier pigeon. Let us know.
0: Yep, 800-771-1025. So I got a couple of ideas for today. First of all, I wanted to touch on this in the first segment because it was such a big part of the last hour of the Mike Council show today. If you're listening, they had the man from UFO webcam on with them.
1: Okay.
0: I don't remember his name. I didn't catch it at the beginning, but I'm familiar with the website. There's a local Pinellas County website, UFO webcam, and they capture, you know, all the UAP activity over the water in Pinellas County, and apparently it's a hotbed. But he said a lot of things in like 30 minutes. You know, he went down a lot of rabbit holes. So many rabbit holes.
1: So many.
0: Probably the most rabbit holes, but
4: the last rabbit holes.
0: I'll just ask you in the most simple way possible. Have you, either one of you two, and I'll start with you, Mr. Roos, have you witnessed some sort of an anomaly, whether it be a UFO or a submergible object, since you spend a lot of time in the water?
1: Dude, not on the water, bro, but like when I was a kid, me and my mom were driving down Park Street, and there was something flying that did not look like a plane. That's all I can say. And
0: right.
1: I was like, that, dude, my mom will back me up, and we were like, what the heck is that? And it just, I don't know, bro, I'm a believer. The universe is too big for it to just be us. I don't know what movie that is, but I'm quoting it.
0: I don't think it's just the universe, the size of the universe and you know, all the vastness and all that. I think it's even more than that. I think there's just things that we can't see with our eyes. I think there's that are because they're moving too fast, probably, things
1: yeah,
0: like
1: yeah.
0: that.
1: They got the Harry Potter blanket.
0: You know what I'm saying? The Harry Potter blanket. We already had that kind of technology. I saw it in like one of the Mission Impossible movies, and now I found out that's a real thing where you can kind of like put a screen up and it'll project whatever's behind it.
1: Dude, the Chinese military has something like that.
0: That's what I'm saying, dude.
1: Yeah.
0: So why wouldn't like somebody with a higher level of technology not be able to cloak a craft in the sky?
1: Yeah, when we have some creature with 5D thinking, you know what I mean?
0: That's what I'm saying. I saw a video, one of the anomaly videos I saw, because you know, I kind of go on YouTube and go down these rabbit holes. It's entertaining. But I saw there was like this cloud and it was moving in an awkward way. And that's what they suspected. You know, they were like, it's probably some sort of cloaking technology. It's capturing the background. It was pretty weird looking. I'm like, what the hell is going on in that cloud? And then the cloud just disappeared. Boom. It was like gone. Like you cut it from the film. It was like, that was pretty weird.
1: How do you feel about the theory of things not necessarily coming from space, but coming out from the water?
0: Yeah, because
1: like it's so like we haven't like discovered, there's so much undiscovered ocean down
0: like
1: there.
0: 90% we haven't even touched on because it's too deep.
1: Yeah, it's too hard to get down there.
0: The pressure's too much, you know, you tighten yourself, you know, like, you know, that's what happens.
1: Gone.
0: Yeah, exactly. Like, yeah, I don't know, man, we're controlling this thing with a Nintendo joystick. I think we'll be fine. But yeah, that's the thing. And all the other theories are, you know, interdimensional stuff, you know, jumping timelines and all this kind of stuff. I'm like, to say you don't believe it, I mean, sure, you don't have to believe anything, but you got to kind of keep an open mind.
1: I want to believe it, though.
0: Well, you got to keep an open mind because what if my thing, I think more than it's aliens, I think it's either beings that have been here longer than us that we just can't see. Yeah. You know what I mean? And there's proof of like all kinds of old, like, carbon dated stuff before the pyramids and stuff that show that they had some sort of technology, you know, like it's kind of weird.
1: All the pyramids on like one longitude line, you know?
0: Oh, that's like magnetic to the earth. And
1: dude.
0: It's like proven that, you know, it's probably how they generated power, you know, back in the old civilizations.
1: Yeah, dude.
0: It's wild. There's coils and underneath them.
1: I think it's us. I think we're the alien, bro.
0: That's my other theory.
1: Like, yo, like, okay. Allergies and sunburns. We're not from here, dude.
0: People don't talk about that. I saw a little mini doc on that.
1: Yeah.
0: That we're the only species on the planet that your body is working against you and the elements. It's like,
1: yeah.
0: You know what I mean? Like you said, like we have to put cream on ourselves to go outside.
1: Yeah.
0: A dog can stay outside all day long and not get sunburned.
1: My,
0: you know
1: my,
0: what I mean?
1: My dog gets a little pink, but that's just because she's chubby.
0: That's what I'm saying.
1: Yeah.
0: Right.
1: It's not a sunburn. She's not breaking out in hives. She doesn't have to take 10 milligrams of antihistamine every day.
0: Right. That's what I'm saying. We're allergic to peanuts. We're allergic to the air. Like,
1: yeah.
0: It's like the earth's trying to shake us off all the time, and we just figured out.
1: We're not. We're the alien, dude. It's us, bro.
0: That's a great theory.
1: We just show up walking on 2 feet, talking audibly. You know what I mean? Everybody's like, what's going on?
0: Well, not only that, not just the allergies and the sun, but our backbones. Like, we're not supposed to be, like, our backs are all messed up. Everybody has a bad back. because we've
1: You're
0: had,
1: telling me, buddy.
0: Yes, everybody. Because our spines weren't made to, like, walk the way we walk and everything else. And you could tell it's just been this weird, like, evolutionary thing. But you can go and search, like, all these different scientists and biologists. It was like, yeah, it doesn't make sense how our bodies are built. It's not. That's why we have back pain. That's why we have all these cancers and all this stuff. It's like there's a lot of proof that maybe, you know, we were a genetic experiment. Like, we're an ant farm for a bigger class of people. You never know. But
1: who knows, dude?
0: Either way, you got to say, what's going on with our bodies? Yeah, why? How come some of us are fat as hell and some of us aren't? You know, there's all kinds of weird genetic mishaps. You know, they were in there with their, you know, with their beakers and stuff, and they're like, ah, the humans they're not the best. Let's just go put them on a planet that'll kill them. You know what I mean? Yeah, just put them over there.
1: Earth, what's the deal with that?
4: I always thought it was because of, like, my bad diet, honestly.
0: No, dude. No you eat fine.
4: Thank you.
0: No, you look great, dude. You look like every third cop on every Eddie Murphy movie. You're fine, dude. I got to save my roast for next month.
1: Yeah.
0: Mike, out the after show. Who are you?
3: Hey, hello. Can you hear me?
0: What's up, bud? Yeah.
3: Hey, you guys were talking about aliens earlier, right?
0: Yeah.
3: I actually think that, and not for any religious or any reason like that, I actually think that aliens don't exist because
0: you
3: not
0: them
3: only
0: all.
3: Is No, I didn't kill them all, but you guys said that
0: because we're gonna build a wall. That's why they don't exist, right, boys?
3: No, none of that.
0: Sorry, dude.
3: But you guys said that the universe is so vast that it's impossible that there is an aliens, right?
0: I mean, you would think, you know, yeah, if there's a trillion planets that maybe something lives on one, you know?
3: Yeah, but I heard you guys look up something called the Fermi paradox, and one of the main points is that the Milky Way itself is also really, really big.
0: It's also a great
3: candy
0: bar. And
3: has been around for such a long time that, you know, we haven't even found aliens around here yet. So it really is like a scale problem, you know? Does that kind of make sense?
1: Johnny knows all about scale problems.
0: I'm having them every single day.
1: Boom!
0: That was a alley-oop, brother. Like,
1: sorry,
0: you didn't think of it?
1: This dude's on my payroll. He just calls in a 7-0.
0: I let you have it, dude. I saw both of us think of it at the same time. I was like, let him have it.
1: We both lit up like the scale.
0: Oh, no. I'm sorry. Go ahead, buddy.
3: No, I mean, I just wanted to say, I want you guys to look up the Fermi paradox, F-E-R-M-I, and you'll find out that it really is a problem of, what do we do?
0: I got you.
3: Does that kind of make sense?
0: Look, man, I say while we're here, we know what we know. We know good times, good drinks, good food, good people.
3: Yes, sir.
0: Great
3: yes,
0: oldies.
3: Sir.
0: Enjoy every single second while you're here, and whenever it happens,
3: yeah,
0: you know, like... what are you going to do? You know, if a mothership shows up over downtown Tampa tonight, starts laser beaming rich kids that got dropped off here to go to UT trying to enjoy a nice lunch.
3: Yeah.
0: What are we going to do? What are we going
3: to
0: do?
3: Exactly. That's what we need to do. Right now, we're the only ones that we know so far, so let's enjoy it while we have it.
0: I've been holding in a fart since 8 o'clock. I'm letting it out.
1: Yo, what if the mothership comes from there, dude?
0: Yeah.
1: Johnny's like, and then just mothership. We're like, oh, no.
0: Thanks, buddy. Let us take a break. When we come back from this break, I have a new segment idea for Fridays with Dick Roos.
1: Can't wait.
0: I'll let you know what it is when we come back. If we come back from wherever we're really from.
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17: Sun, Toyota. This is Fox 13's Dave Osterberg from the Sky Tower Weather Center. Hot and sticky again today. Pretty solid 60 to 70% chance of those afternoon and evening storms again. High temperatures in the lower 90s. Storms end tonight. Kind of pleasant overnight with a low of 76. The rain chance for Saturday holds at 70% with highs in the lower 90s.
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20: Year of our Lord.
0: I'm Johnny B. Thanks for being here. Appreciate you. Johnny B. Tampa on all social media except TikTok. I am Johnny B. Eats Everything, which also reads Johnny Beats Everything, which is kind of cool. Shout out the former USF quarterback Matt Grothy just followed me like 2 minutes ago. What's up, Matt Grothy? In the studio because it's Friday. It's Dick Roos. Yeah, girl.
21: Happy Friday, y'all.
0: We will be out tomorrow night in Mulberry. If you have tickets for that already, can't wait to see it. If you don't, there's a few left. Go on my social media, Johnny B. Tampa, and you'll see the flyer with the phone number. Give that thing a call. Get yourself some tickets, Mulberry. Gateway to Bartow. Vile Roos on social media. If you're not following Dick Roos, it's Vile Roos, V-Y-L-E-R-U-S-E. If you see a stand-up, you'll understand why. Our buddy Joe Holt, who's also going to be on the lineup hosting the show tomorrow night, comedian. You can see him all over Clearwater Comedy Club and other places, Sunshine City Comedy Club, all the time. We'll all be doing Sunshine next month for your roast.
21: Yeah, that's going to be a problem.
0: I love Sunshine City.
21: Yeah. No, I love it. I'm just saying the jokes in general are going to be a problem.
0: No, it'll be fine.
21: Oh, it's going to get dark.
0: Oh, worse than normal?
21: Yeah.
0: Okay.
21: Oh, I feel like there's going to be a bar instead of how messed up can I make this joke.
0: Oh, well, I'm glad you let me know ahead of time. Well, I'll darken mine up a little bit, too.
21: Between Matt Fernandez, because Matt's on it now.
0: Great.
21: And you and me alone, I feel like there's almost going to be like a talked about, like a non-discussed like bar of who can get that one.
0: Who else is on the roast besides the three of us?
21: Ali, Janner Gray, and Joe is your roast master, and we have two special guests.
0: Ali, I've never seen him roast before.
21: Oh, dude, we're done.
0: That's great.
21: We're done.
0: He's a smart guy.
21: Dude, he's a great writer.
0: Okay.
21: He's a great writer, dude.
0: Yeah, well, okay. So that should be a lot of fun. And Janner is also a sicko, so that you should invite John J. Murray so we have all three ugly mugs. It feels weird just two of the three of us being there.
21: All right.
0: Plus, he's an easy target, you know?
21: Yeah.
0: Yeah, we were at Matt's roast about a year and a half ago, and it was great. We actually zoomed onto a movie screen, John Jacobs from England, and it was fun. It was a good roast, but yeah, the gloves came off, and I think I hurt a couple people's feelings pretty bad that day. Yeah.
21: That's awesome.
0: Yeah, sorry guys.
21: It's all good fun, dude.
0: Well, it's supposed to be bad. Sorry. Just what it is. That leads me into what I tease going into the break. And that is my new idea for you and I, a segment that we can interact with the listeners because that's what I like to do the most here on the show. 800-771-1025. But it was an idea I had for a podcast a couple of years ago. And I, you know, like a lot of things, I come up with a good idea and I just don't follow through. But it was basically the name is Writer's Block. And we could call this segment the same thing. And it's not because we have writer's block, but maybe. Like, sometimes you need to spark up the old writing engine in your brain.
21: Yeah.
0: You know, you go, oh, man. And then it could be anything. You could see a commercial on TV or just be in the shower and something pop in your head. And all of a sudden, the floodgates open and you just start writing like crazy. That's how it works for me most of the time. But the idea was to interact with the listeners. They come up with either just one line, a sentence.
21: Basic premise.
0: Or a premise, a topic. You call in, you give it to us. We have to do it at our next show, which will be tomorrow night. We have to find a way to either work in that topic, write a brand new like bit about that topic, record it. If it bombs, it bombs. If it does well, that's impressive. But either way, they know it's like choose your own adventure. They get to be part of our next sets. I think it's a great idea.
21: We could all be the Hardy Boys.
0: You know what I'm saying?
21: The Hardy Har Boys.
0: Oh, no, dude. All right, I'm turning your mic off, too. Jesus.
21: Such a bad pun, dude.
0: No, it's fine. But I just thought it'd be a fun way to interact.
21: I'm into it.
0: I like it. It's almost like when you go to those bucket shows and you got to pull the thing out of the bucket. But I like this better because we get at least 24 hours to prepare and actually write.
21: Yeah, to kind of get the creative juices going, throw a little gas on the fire, see what you can come up with.
0: Yeah.
21: And also, too, like, you know, it's the pressure of having a new joke in a set that you've already have planned of like, yo, this could derail my whole.
0: It could, completely.
21: Yeah, I could bomb real bad. I know, that's the beauty of it. And then I'm like, come on, man.
0: And then you blame, oh, damn it, Walter, that called in Friday morning. But, because, Joe, didn't you and Bothwell had a show that it was a bucket pull, but you got, like, 2 minutes?
2: Yeah, 2 minute warning. It was awesome.
0: Yeah, that is awesome. But I was telling Bothwell, I said, you should do another one that is a 24-hour one. Because I feel like if you got one, or at least several hours, because if you got time to actually write a structured bit, that I think that would be so much more impressive than if you're good at coming up off the cusp. Some people are going to be good at that. Some people.
2: What
0: aren't.
2: I like about getting one today is like, you know, we work on it, we perform tomorrow. There's like a freedom in it not being my idea. You know, like I've got someone else.
0: Ah, yeah. Joe!
2: I didn't even say the whole thing.
0: Oh, it was really good.
2: I'm working
0: close.
2: On it. Thank
0: yeah,
2: you.
0: Yeah, yeah. It was. It could have been like a speech impediment.
2: I've been sitting here.
0: I've
2: been sitting here for like 20 minutes trying not to do that. You know, that's what I get for.
0: Oh, really?
2: Yeah, maybe.
0: Oh, my God.
2: Took off the bucket hat. I'm feeling free. I don't know.
0: Filthy guy, dude. Yeah. What if you get offered a corporate comedy show and you can't curse?
2: I'm only working in Mulberry.
0: Okay.
2: Where they like it dirty.
0: Baby steps.
2: I want to be where it's dirty.
21: Yeah. I could do corporate gigs if like the corporation was like, you know, selling like sex toys or something crazy. Yeah. Like, yeah, I'm your guy. You know what I mean? But like, you know,
0: corporation was, you know, devil worshippers.
21: Yeah. You know what I mean? Fine. Satanic temple, hit me up. You know what I mean?
0: Yeah. You kill us at it, Epstein Island. You know what I mean?
21: Yeah. Again.
0: You're like, I thought it was 21 and over. What are we doing? This is crazy. This audience.
21: You cuss in front of these kids?
0: This audience. It's like a Chuck E. Cheese out here. What are we doing? I'm not saying these words. I'm Dick Roos. Google me. You know what I mean?
21: Yeah, dude.
0: 800-771-1025. So that is on the table if you guys want to call in for that. You totally can. Next week, I got 1 week, and it's Joke World Fest that I will be participating in. I'm more excited that all these great comics are going to be taking over St. Pete. It's going to be interesting to see how that works out. Also interested to see if there's any other local comics that are going to be getting in and who it will be. And,
21: you know, my phone line's open if anybody wants to call.
0: Oh, look, if they ask me, you already know. You can probably guess off the top of your head, you know, 4 or 5, 6.
21: I feel like I'm in a list of
0: you
21: three.
0: Might make it. Yeah.
21: I could name the other two. You know what I mean? But I have an idea. We'll talk about it off
0: it would here. Be great. And then, Joe, I could get you a discount code probably if you want to get tickets.
2: Oh, no, I've got a volunteer sheet at the house. I'm good. Thank you.
0: Oh, did they do volunteer sheets for this one?
2: They do. Yeah.
0: They have to, yeah.
2: Because you call to perform and they say, here's a volunteer sheet.
0: Well, a lot of times you can finagle your way on stage with the volunteers. I saw Skankfest. We had a bunch of volunteer comics that came out, and I saw them kept sneaking their way on stage. You know, it was good. Jacoby English, who produces my podcast.
21: Yeah.
0: Great comic, and I book him on shows. He's one of those rare Newport Richie products that actually are doing good jokes. And I'm kidding, Newport Richie. Come on, man. What are we doing?
21: Newport Richie.
0: Y'all got Yang Yao, man. Y'all got the star on your roster, baby. You know what I mean?
21: Yeah.
0: I know.
2: I cleared my schedule for Joke Week. Like on that weekend, I'm going to be available for
0: that. That's awesome you did that, dude.
2: Yeah.
0: Yeah. I'm very, very happy for you. I think the phones are broken. they're flashing all weird.
21: Nobody wants to give us
0: no
21: ideas.
0: I think people are actually calling, and it's hold on, let me hit a couple buttons here. All right, very nice. All right, let us take one more break. When we come back, ladies and gentlemen, boys and girls, I came up with something new a couple weeks ago with Dick here in the studio where I said 102.5 The Bone, food, sports, farts.
21: Yeah, dude.
0: And it caught on, and I thought, let's grab some more brands and come up with 3-word slogans that fit them better. We'll do it when we come back.
21: Okay.
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0: 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Johnny B. Tampa on all social media. Johnny Beats Everything on TikTok. Brand new account. Only been up for a few days. Already up to 200 and something followers, baby.
1: Yeah.
0: I mean, it's not bad for a couple days, I guess. I don't know. Oh, that's Dick Roos. You can find him on all social media. Vile Roos. Vile Roos. V-Y-L-E. Roos. In the studio, it's our boy, Joe Holt. Comedian. You can find him on Red Z, the actual letter, and then Bruh, B-R-A-H.
1: Red Z, Bruh.
0: He gets drunk and he puts pictures of his wiener up in his story. we'll be at Mulberry tomorrow night. Looking forward to seeing everybody. I'm looking forward to the meet and greet afterwards, and also selling my merch to those fine people in Mulberry. It's going to be a good time. I have a lot of other shows coming up. You can go to johnnybcomedy.com. You'll see lots of cool shows coming up, including tickets are up now. If you go find Grove in Lakewood Ranch, I am doing a dinner pairing comedian experience out there. It's courses and laughs. It's going to be a blast. That restaurant is gorgeous, and the food is impeccable, and we're working hand in hand with the executive chef, and we're gonna have music when there's not comedy going on. But it's this really, really nice event space that they have. It's gonna be good. It's gonna be Trish Keating, Nathan Wallace, and myself doing that show.
1: That's a fun lineup, dude.
0: Great lineup.
1: I love Trish.
0: Dinner safe lineup, you know.
1: Dinner safe. Yeah. I don't even pick up the phone if you're calling me about these. I just want to eat, dude. I'm audience at best at those shows.
0: No, I'll be calling you for every crawfish boil comedy show, barbecue comedy show.
1: We having a gator fry. Call Roos.
0: Oh my god, dude, that'd be great. Yeah. Oh, like a Cajun, like ah. Mm-hmm. It's not a bad idea. I am working out some details with people right now. I'm going to make a barbecue comedy festival happen. It's going to be
1: I love it, dude.
0: Barbecue on the outside, comedy on the inside. Mm. It's going to be good, dude.
1: Top Pink Center, dude.
0: Yeah. And I want at least two or three of the comics to be part of a cook team. I think that'd be fun, too.
1: Yeah, can we incorporate cannabis into it and call the whole thing Smoke Ring?
0: Okay, if legally we could get by it.
1: You can do like some of the golf tournaments that we played. If you have a medical marijuana card, they allow you to partake on their property, but you have to show your card.
0: Yeah, everybody that's doing it has to show your card.
1: They say that.
0: What about vendors and stuff like that? I mean, is there a certain licensing you have to have for a festival?
1: I think we should just break the law, dude. I think, you know what I mean?
0: Right, I like that.
1: There's going to be so much smoke in the air from the smokers. Who's going to tell?
0: It's true. I was with a buddy yesterday that I will not name in case he doesn't want me to name him in this story, but we were walking into a barbecue restaurant and he's had a full blunt out and he's like, oh my god, almost walked inside with this. And I'm like, I don't think anybody would have batted an eye, dude. Like, you're in a barbecue restaurant in a questionable neighborhood.
1: Yeah,
0: there's a good, you know, I don't think anybody's gonna be like, call the cops.
1: Yeah, they'd be like, hey, let me hit that.
0: Yeah, hey, who do you think you are, man? Yeah. Is that marijuana?
1: Yeah. I got five on it.
0: Yeah. Like, weed's not even that, like, offensive anymore.
1: Thank God.
0: I know. If you smell it, if you smell it, like, you know, around you now, it's like,
1: I feel safe.
0: Right. I'm like, oh, man, some cool people are here. No, but, you know, when I was a kid, if you smelled weed in the neighborhood, people were like, oh, my God, the cops are coming. You're like, somebody's illegal. You know,
1: get it away.
0: Who is this drug addict, man? It's like reefer madness. People are jumping off buildings, you know.
2: Who's this reefer head we have living in the neighborhood?
0: Yes, guy's over there smoking his tweeds. Look at him. Look at him. You don't even know where he's at. He's spaced out of his damn mind.
2: Those ungodly fornicators.
0: He's got to be unemployed, right? Probably unemployed. Dude, I think the phones have actually been off this entire time. Oh, well, I'm okay with it.
1: Should we just give each other something?
0: So it's a podcast now. Here's what I'll do. I wish I made the money the podcasters make, you know, it'd be good.
1: Yeah, yeah.
0: You know, some of them at least, you know, give me 10% of Joe Rogan's money. I'd be good.
1: Give me 2%, dude.
0: 2%, dude.
1: Just let me get teeth, bro. That's all I'm trying to do right now, dude. Just want some new teeth. Yo, if there's a listener out there who's a really good debt, you know, like.
0: Oh, I need work too.
1: Yeah, dude.
0: For sure.
1: Can we somehow, like, give free advertising for teeth?
0: I think it's called payola. I think we'd have to go through sales, you know, at some point and make that legit. Yeah.
1: I don't know.
0: You can't just yell it out. I need.
1: Yeah.
0: I would do illegal things. No, you can't do
1: it. It's not illegal.
0: I mean, you don't work here.
1: No, I don't work here. I'm not on the payroll, bro.
0: We can
1: bro.
0: Get you whatever you want, dude. You're like, I'm going down on dudes for rides to the gig tomorrow.
1: I'm nobody's baby.
0: I don't even, look, you don't have to buy me a car. I'm not a sugar baby, you know what I mean? I'm just aspartame baby.
1: I just want to chew steak again. That'd be sick.
0: It is good. I ain't gonna lie. We
1: Joe's got a baby bird me all my meals now.
0: I need you to do the first 32 bites. Just I'll chew it twice. You chew it.
1: That's how we're gonna do our food review. You got a baby bird.
0: Oh man,
1: me.
0: You would. Yesterday would have been a bad day for you then because we had
1: Dude, every day is a bad day.
0: We had beef jerky brought into us.
1: Oh no,
0: the best beef jerky I've ever had. That's a new company out of Bradenton. Shout out to Crafted Cuts, and I was eating it all day yesterday to the point where my mouth hurt last night. I was like, oh my god, why does my jaw hurt? Oh, because you've been chewing like a cow all day long. But yeah, beef jerky is it's a good test of your dental worth, you know, like where are you at right now?
1: I'm
0: not eating beef jerky, dude.
1: Yeah, I don't even look at beef jerky anymore. I'm like, I just run past that section of the
0: store.
1: Can
0: I puree this?
1: Yeah,
0: it sucks, dude. 800-771-1025 if you want to see if the phones work. I think they're completely down, which is fine.
1: We talked about aliens and the phones went down.
0: Oh my god, dude.
1: Creepy.
0: You're right, because I took one call at the beginning and then after that. That is freaky, dude. No, you're going to make me play the conspiracy music. All right, I'm going to come up with some brand names.
1: Okay.
0: You give me better, or if they don't, a lot of them don't have a three-word brand slogan.
1: Yeah, so we're going like,
0: you know. Give
1: like,
0: me one.
1: Like white women, live, laugh, love. That's kind of the premise?
0: Yeah.
1: Okay.
0: Yeah, all exactly. Right. Like, the whole idea is, you know, 102.5 The Bone, real, raw, radio.
1: Yeah.
0: Yeah, and I'm trying to rebrand it.
1: Food,
0: sports,
1: farts.
0: I don't know. I'm sure we'll have to workshop that a little bit more. I don't think I'm going to go to corporate with that, and they're going to be like, yeah, I like that a lot. All right. McDonald's.
1: Explosive butt parasites.
0: Oh, my God. No, they did that?
1: Dude, the lettuce is everywhere.
0: Oh,
1: all
0: dude.
1: Right. I was on the ball. I tried.
0: Look, man, this is what makes this game hard.
1: McDonald's fights parking lots. No, wait, I got McDonald's ice cream machine. Wait. No, McFlurry machine broken.
0: That's not bad.
1: I'm sorry.
0: My first thought was McDonald's. I'm drunk, man. That's the only time I eat there. If I'm drunk, I'll be like, all right, just Uber into the McDonald's first. Like, any stops on your way to house? Yeah, Arches. If you see him, go in there. That's a good tip for you.
1: McDonald's. My tummy hurts.
0: Man, I'm poor.
1: Yeah, okay.
0: See? Yeah.
3: It's like it's a breakfast, lunch, dinner.
0: There you go. Mom can't cook.
1: Yeah.
0: There's the idea. 800-771-1025. Target.
3: Big red ball.
0: All right. That's a matter of fact type of thing.
1: Target. White women everywhere.
0: Hey, look, Starbucks. That's the best thing inside Target, dude. My wife's like, you want to go to Target? And I'm like, yeah, I can use a 900 calorie coffee. Yeah.
1: Coming from a Walmart guy, Target. Check your privilege.
0: Need more funds. Everything's bright. There we go. I think that was two words. Mike out the after show. The phones are working again. How can we help you?
4: I have enabled your phones again.
0: Oh, that was nice of him.
1: That was sick. That was
0: the lady with the cancer throat on the commercials.
1: I thought that was the aliens.
0: Same.
1: Okay. I literally was like, I thought somebody was doing a bit. I thought somebody called in and was like, aliens.
0: I didn't know that's what they were trying to do.
1: Okay. Man, you got me. I thought it was really somebody.
4: I started smoking at 14.
1: I was like, oh, Nana called in with a stoma. I really thought, I was like, that checks out. That's one of Johnny's listeners.
0: Yeah. That's Bone Fam, dude. Mike, how's the after show? Hello, Wind. Thanks for being here. All righty. Call me when you're done skydiving. Good luck with that pull. Bye. All right. Give you another one, dude. I'm going to throw a layup here for you. You ready? 7-Eleven.
1: Smokes, lotto, fights.
0: That's pretty good.
1: Yeah.
0: I was thinking cashier outside smoking. Because every time I go to one, that's what I see. I'm like, hey, who's in there, you know, selling the lottery tickets? You're burning a heater right in front of the place every time I pull up. Mike, out to have the show. Who are you?
5: I'm at Publix. Best subs around.
0: That's good. That's a good one.
1: It's not bad. That's not bad.
0: Yeah, it's good. It's a nice positive one. You know what I mean? It is where shopping is a pleasure, dude.
1: Publix. No pores allowed.
0: Publix is like a stripper at a really nice strip club. You know it's going to be expensive, but you still want to be part of it. You know what I mean? No, you're like, oh, I'm still going to look at it. You know?
1: What if there was a stripper that came out in like the Publix apron?
0: Oh, yeah. Oh, dude.
1: Yeah.
0: No, and she's not even like showing her.
1: No, it's not
0: goods.
1: Even. It's not
0: she's
1: even
0: making
1: sexual.
0: You a sandwich.
1: She's just on stage making a sandwich.
0: Making a sandwich, dude.
1: Yeah, yeah. And all she's wearing is that green apron.
0: Oh, no. Just the green apron and the hairnet. And she's like,
1: yeah.
0: What kind of bread do you want? And you're like, oh, my God. I am so there.
1: Listen, I hope that our reach is enough to like where like tomorrow at Brass Flamingo, somebody's like, listen, I'm going to make a sandwich on stage.
0: I'm telling you, dude. If it would bare assets. If they had like, hey, from 4 to 6, our girls are making pub subs on stage. It would be like,
1: oh, dude,
0: you'd have to hire more employees.
1: Yeah, I mean, you know, like, I'm a germaphobe, so hairnet, green apron, maybe the gloves. You know,
0: yeah. They get really creative. They're just shooting shorties, like the ping, like the ping pong thing in Mexico. Yeah. They're just shooting them at you. Poof, poof, poof.
6: Yeah, I would think so.
0: Mike, out at the show. Who are you?
6: Hi, Genevieve. My name's Tara.
0: Hi, Tara.
6: And I have one for Target. It's Take the Dog.
0: Neat. Thanks.
6: The little black and white dog.
0: Yeah. You want to take it. Take that dog.
1: Take that dog.
0: Yeah. You ready to take that dog, Tara?
1: I love that Target's mascot is a dog, bye-bye. But if I try to bring mine in there, they're like, no, sir.
0: Not unless you draw 3 circles around its eyeball.
1: I would, dude. my dog's got a teardrop under its eye.
0: Your dog is like a little Post Malone. Oh, that'd be adorable. All right. Here's another one. Pampers. Pampers. 3-word brand for Pampers.
1: Oh, man. Pampers. The diapers?
0: Yeah, dude.
1: Oh, man. it's hard not to cuss. It's hard not to cuss.
0: That's why it's hard, man.
1: Pampers.
0: Yeah. They give alliteration with some of these, too. You know what I mean? Like, yeah, you really get creative. Like, you know, we're madmening this, you know? We gotta make sure we get this ad right. Man,
1: Pampers, bro.
0: Yeah. Mm-hmm. Pampers. Nice pants, Dion.
1: Pampers. That baby thick.
0: There you go. Sam's Club. Parking lot art. Every time I go to Sam's Club, there's a dirty diaper in the parking lot. And I go, why is this the same people? Like, how does this happen every time? And how have I stepped in it twice?
1: Pampers. Eat, sleep, bleep.
0: Okay.
1: Yeah.
0: There you go.
1: Yeah.
0: Poop whenever. Okay. You know what I mean?
1: Pampers. Who cares? How about Pampers? Load them up.
0: That's 3 words. Yeah.
1: Load them up. It's a word. And where I come from, is a word.
0: That's
1: know?
0: What I'm saying. Load it's, up.
1: Yeah, them.
0: That's perfect, dude. Mike, how'd that the show? Who are you?
7: There you go. Pampers, poop yourself.
0: Perfect. Jesus Christ. Maybe turn the phones off again. What do you think?
1: I need the aliens back.
0: All right, here's one. 3 words for Google. And don't Google it.
1: Doug, don't ask Jeeves.
0: Okay, there you go. Only search engine? Because there's a million more, but nobody even uses them.
1: Google, 3 words. Am I pregnant?
0: Oh, okay. Yeah, Google Feud is one of my favorite games on the Mike Calta show when they play that one. That's always good. They get the top 3 searches. It usually comes up with good stuff. 800-771-1025. Dick Roos in the studio. Joe Holt in the studio. You'll see all 3 of us tomorrow in Mulberry. That'll be a good show. Post 72. Yeah. So if you couldn't get tickets to the Ask Mo Comedy Jam, because I'm positive that's sold out by now, roll on down to Mulberry, baby. You know what I mean? It'll be a good old time. What do you got coming up besides Mulberry? I want to know your schedule for the next month or so around here. Let people know.
1: Got some personal things going on. I'm taking some time kind of for myself. I'm going to be around the local clubs. The one thing I'm really trying to push right now is Laugh Out Lounge Halloween weekend. I'm really,
0: yes,
1: really excited about that. My first time back at the club in a while headlining. We've done some other little stuff. I love Mike. Winter Haven, come out Halloween weekend. Wear your costumes. We're going to roast costumes at the end of the show. I'm already signed on to that idea.
0: Yeah. We talked about it, Mike Lee and myself, on Tuesday here on the show, because Mike Lee is a proud owner of Laugh Out Lounge and also a very funny comic. And he brought it up. He's like, I want to know what to do with Roos on Halloween weekend. And we kind of workshopped it right there.
1: Yeah.
0: He had kind of an idea, and we kind of ran with
1: different. Kind of roast costumes, man, because then you're not roasting the person. No one's feelings get hurt.
0: Right.
1: You're roasting the character. I think that's going to be fun. Speaking of roast, September 26th at Sunshine, my 40th birthday roast. Yeah. That one's another one that I would love to pump up.
0: That we talked about earlier. Me, you, Matt Fernandez, Joe, Jander Gray, Ali. So that'd be a fun roast.
1: I'm not going to put it out on the radio waves, but there is going to be a special 5-minute set that's going to blow the roof off.
0: I'm excited about it.
1: No one could guess who the guest is.
0: Yes.
1: It's pretty
0: awesome. It's going to be the show stealer. That's what's going to happen. Yeah. So that will be exciting. That's like 10:30 on
1: 10:30 September 26th at Sunshine.
0: That's Friday?
1: Saturday.
0: That's what I said. Saturday.
1: That's my actual birthday too. So that's going to be a fun one afterwards.
0: Yeah. That's going to be good, dude. I got a lot of stuff coming up too. I need to look at my calendar and actually read it, but I'll also be out at Laugh Out Lounge in September. I'll be at Vasani in Port Charlotte in September. I have a show in Brandon that's going to be really awesome, September 4th, at the Performing Arts Center with Michael Murillo opening for me. So that's going to be a cool small theater show, which I love theaters. Yeah, so.
1: Dude, like those micro theaters are some of the best rooms.
0: Oh, yeah.
1: Aside from your traditional small ceiling, black, dark, small kill box comedy club, those micro theaters are the best.
0: Oh, absolutely. You've done the Beach Club on Corey, right, in St. P. Beach?
1: Joe has.
8: I have.
1: Yeah. I have not yet.
0: Yeah, I headlined that one when right after they opened it back up. So much fun. It's an old, 100-year-old cool theater they've renovated. It's really, really cool. So anytime I get a chance to go to theater like that, it's good. And, of course, we have the Marion in Ocala that we're lucky enough we get
1: booked. Oh, I love that place. Love that.
0: That is a 300-seater, and it's just sick. It's like a mini Strat Center. It's like tiny.
1: It's crazy how, like, all right, growing up down here, you think Ocala's got a stigma that we think, like, you're going up to Ocala. Dude, great crowds, man.
0: Yeah.
1: How great. Dude, downtown Ocala is such
0: adorable.
1: A pretty little place now. I love it.
0: Yeah, yeah, yeah. We have so many places like that up and down Florida, even Georgia and stuff, where just these like, tiny little towns have built these little city, like the Back to the Future downtowns. You know,
1: yeah, they're all bringing
0: circles.
1: Them back. Yeah.
0: Yeah, it's pretty dope. You know, it's dope. Show's already over. I mean, it's a weekend here, baby. Thanks, everybody, for tuning in all week. Monday, I will be back. I think I'll have Jay Retcher back on with me. If not, I'll have something happening. And all of our other returning guests next week. Have a fantastic weekend. Enjoy yourselves. If you're going out to a comedy show, going out to a movie, or just staying home in your pajamas and watching Love Island. Whatever you got going on, have a great weekend. Dick Roos, love you, pal.
1: Love you. See you next week, buddy.
0: Thanks for being here, Joe Holt.
8: Yep. Adios.
0: Okay, bye.
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0: 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With Monica, with Dizzy. 800-771-1025. That's the phone number. If you want to chime in, love it. If you want to watch it, go do it. YouTube, The Bone YouTube channel. You can watch us in all our beauty. What's up, Monica? What's
1: Hello.
0: Up,
1: Dizzy? That's today's one of those days where I would like, I told you, I don't want to swear for the sake of swearing ever on the radio. And I wouldn't just, you know, swear all over the place. But once in a while, I'd like to drop an F-bomb or say the S-word or something. And today is one of those days when I just want to say, it's effing Friday. Only actually say it, it would just feel so good.
0: And call somebody a twat.
1: I would love to do that. Although I'm reading this book and it's the chick's English. And that's actually not an insult. It's like joking around. Like if I call like, bitch, you better get, you know, but like it's not like an insult. It's a term of endearment in a fun, playful way.
0: They also use the word C as a word of endearment.
1: She did drop an F for gay people thing, but she was talking about cigarettes and I felt weird about that.
0: You know what I learned? You know when I learned that? When I was interning for Opie before it was Opie and Anthony. That's how I learned that word
1: English?
0: Was also for
1: know.
0: Cigarette. No, he was doing 7 to midnight content. And I guess he found out that word was also representing cigarette and he was just having some fun with it. It was 30-something years ago, so.
1: It kind of, when I was reading it, it just kind of caught me off guard. Like, I guess there's no ill will. It wasn't a slur, you know, whatever. It just, it felt kind of weird, some type of
0: By the way, I didn't watch, but I heard Carson Beck is the second coming of Joe Montana.
1: You didn't watch?
0: No, I didn't watch it. But Jesus, as soon as I got in this morning, there was so much stuff on social media about how great Carson Beck was. I was like, yo, it was the first game of a. Everybody relax.
1: Wait around the parade. I'm telling you, when it like if something like that happens, it's something to get excited about. Like I'm not, exactly. We all know.
0: Right.
1: But it's still exciting. It's still fun when they didn't go out there and crap the bed. I watched In and Out until 9, and then I fell asleep to it after 9. Big Brother was on for me tonight, and that's eviction.
2: Oh,
1: night, so.
2: Big Brother! I didn't know you're a Big Brother.
1: I
2: fan
1: have
2: like
1: not
2: that.
1: Been. Listen, I'm
0: that
1: so mad.
0: Still on?
1: I'm mad at myself.
2: Yeah, it is.
1: I'm mad at myself because I never ever watched it. All these years it's been on, I've never watched it. And then had a Celebrity Big Brother, and I'm like, and it had someone I don't remember who that I was like, oh, let me see. I had no idea what to expect. I didn't know how it was played. I knew nothing about it. And I watched that one, and I was like, oh, that was kind of fun. So I was like, I wonder if I'd like it if strangers that I don't know, not celebrities. And that was 2 years ago. This is my third season watching it. And
2: it's
1: now,
2: better without the celebrities, I think.
1: Yeah, no, yeah. And it's easier to dislike people, which is horrible. The whole thing, I don't know. I wish I weren't watching it, but now I am. And last night was eviction night, so I had to watch that.
0: What is the basis of the show? I've never watched an episode of it, ever.
2: Just live in a house with people and you compete against them to win the whole competition. You got to, like, you know, do a little. It's a big social game because you're in the house with them 24/7. There's no escaping anybody, really. And, you have competitions.
1: Everywhere.
2: You got to get head of household. And head of household puts two people up for eviction.
1: Three people now.
2: Three?
1: Yeah.
2: All right, so three people up and, yeah.
1: JP, it's called Big Brother because initially the way they came up with that name, because there are cameras everywhere. Like the Big Brother thing was supposed to be.
0: Right.
1: There's cameras everywhere. Someone's always watching. And then the voice. Like
0: you make it sound like there aren't cameras everywhere. And there is always somebody watching.
1: And and Julia Chen Moonves is the host. And she will, like, just her voice will appear. And like, they'll be like, oh, hey, Julie. And then she'll like, go and do this now or whatever. So it's kind of Big Brother-y in that way.
0: She uses the Moonves name?
1: Yeah.
2: She
0: was always
2: before.
0: Julie Chen. I didn't know she took. I know she married Les Moonves.
1: Well, after all that Moonves drama, I'm surprised.
2: She took it after that. Like, she started using it after that. Because before, she was just Julie Chen.
0: Right.
2: Yeah.
0: What was it? I forget what the drama was, though. What
2: Did
0: was
2: he
0: the
2: cheat
0: drama?
2: Or something like
1: oh,
2: that?
1: Oh, yeah. It was, I think that was her solidifying, like, I am Julie
0: so
1: Chen
0: wait,
1: Moonves.
0: He cheated? So she's like, I'll show him. I'll take his name.
1: I don't know. Listen, I don't know the reasons why, but if it was around that time.
0: That sounds a little
2: strange. Well, she wanted to keep the gig, so she's like, I better double down here.
1: Here's the thing with Big Brother is you have
2: he runs all that stuff, right?
1: Yeah, he's
0: well, he used to. Is he still in the game? I don't even know if he's still there.
1: Or did they make him step down? I don't know. I remember when I worked for CBS, it was all like, don't talk bad, because it was news and we weren't allowed to talk, whatever. But with Big Brother, You have to have people have to like you. You can't be the annoying one everybody hates, but also you can't be too good because then you're a threat and they want to get you out because you might beat them.
2: It's a lot of things. It's even like you can't get blood on your hands with certain people and put them up. And like
1: it's a whole game. It's a whole game. So let me ask you this, Gareth. I like that you watch.
3: Oh, just by the way, real quick, Les Moonves got bounced in 2018 after the accusations.
1: Yeah, that's what I thought they did.
3: He was denied a $120 million severance package after the board determined there were grounds to terminate him for cause. Ooh, that better been some good ass.
2: Yeah, for real.
3: That better been some good ass.
1: How do you feel if you're the chick who just caused him that?
3: She don't care.
2: She all right.
3: Because, you know, because my guess is she sued the company and got a nice chunk of change. They had to to take that 120 from him to give it to them.
1: But why would she sue? Why? What does she got? What's her
3: because
1: deal?
3: If she was, it said multiple accusations of sexual misconduct.
1: Oh, I thought it was a cheating. Okay.
3: So if it was unwanted sexual misconduct, then you know those lawsuits are flying.
1: Oh yeah, you ain't getting squat. And
3: or
1: I don't
3: they
1: feel
3: throw
1: bad.
3: Money at it to squash it before it gets there.
1: Oh, so let's not act like he got fired and he's poor and he's got to go.
2: Oh,
1: to work
2: he's good. He'll be good.
3: Nobody said that.
2: Yeah.
3: Nobody said that. He just didn't get to add another 120 million. Listen, nobody's crying for Les Moonves, that's for sure.
1: Yeah, I can't feel bad for him at all.
3: That's for sure. So what were you about to say? I apologize before I really something to do with
1: I was going to say since Gareth watches and because of all the criteria that's involved, would I survive? Maybe not. Would I win the whole thing or would I at least not be the first one out? Maybe make it halfway.
2: I don't think you'd win the whole thing because I don't think you have you need like a killer instinct. You're too nice and worrying about people's feelings. People like that don't win. But you do well in the game, I think.
3: How would I do?
1: I like the competitions.
2: Ooh, you're cutthroat, but you tell people too much how it is, and that would rub people, the wrong way.
1: You'd have to dial. So, if you had the ability to dial that back, and I think you would in a game competition situation, like if you knew like you had to hold things back so it would help you win, I think it's $750,000. So
3: there's only
2: Went down?
3: I thought it was there's only million. One show. First off, I would never even. You put me in a house with a bunch of people I don't know.
1: You don't have to wake up at 4:30 in the morning.
2: Yeah. You
1: don't
2: get food. It's not like Survivor. Like you have a house. Stocked fridge stuff. And
1: you get to compete in different games, which is fun.
2: And you don't care about this, but the only thing they don't have in there is alcohol because when they used to give people alcohol, because they wanted people to have fun and hook up and all that. But then this one guy and girl,
1: I didn't know that
2: they got super drunk and they were like flirting, but he had like a knife to her neck and it was nothing like he was going to hurt her, but it was so weird that they're
1: bad.
2: We got to take away the alcohol.
1: I didn't know any of that. Yeah. I know that when you're head of household, you get letters from your family because you're cut off. By the way, you're cut off. You get no phone, no TV, nothing for I think 90 days or 80 some odd days. It's a long time. So then if you win this competition and you're head of household, you get letters from your family, you get pictures, and then you can say, I want booze. I saw people ordering high noons. The girl last night had wine.
3: You
1: get food, too.
3: If you had a choice of any of these shows that you can do, one of them, which one are you doing?
2: Traitors.
1: Oh, I'm so glad Traitors? You said that. I would have not thought of Traitors, but it's got to be Traitors.
2: Traitors or Amazing Race. I could do Traitors. Because then even if you lose, at least you got to go to some place in the country.
3: That's the only one I would do.
2: The Amazing Race, right?
3: Is Amazing Race.
2: Yeah.
3: And I can only do it with one person, and it's my buddy Chris.
2: Oh, really?
3: That's it.
1: You'd have to do it with someone you're not going to fight with.
2: Yeah.
1: For sure.
3: Listen, I know I've been friends with Chris. He's the godfather of both my kids. I've been friends with him since fifth grade. Sixth grade. Him and I have never had a fight.
1: That's awesome. But this is different situations than lives, but also would the two of you, the pair, irritate other people? Because you can get along all day long. If people don't like you,
3: doesn't matter on Amazing Race. Amazing Race, it doesn't matter.
2: You're just competing
3: to get to the next place faster than everybody else.
2: Voting out and stuff. It's
1: but
2: just,
1: people might conspire slowest. Against you, though. Would they? Is there
3: That's not the type of game.
1: But I'm saying, I understand what you're saying. I understand. They have no power over you. However, in a situation like that, if there's five groups, four of them can be anti you and you are ousted and you're like on the outskirts and they're trying to sabotage you and a million other things.
3: Bring it.
1: All right, then maybe you're going to. I think the Traitors. I think JP would be good at the.
3: What is it?
2: Traitors.
3: I never even heard of it.
2: So you have a group of people and they have to elect someone who's the Traitors. And they basically every night you try to decide who the traitor is.
3: Is it traitor?
2: Traitors. Yeah, yeah.
3: Okay, not traitors. I thought it was like a stock thing.
2: No. And you have to figure out who the traitor is. So everyone votes for one person to be the traitor. And
1: that's not how it works.
2: Yeah, you vote for who you think the traitor is. And
1: oh, for who you think it is. Yeah, but you were assigned it at the very, very beginning.
2: Yeah.
1: Everybody closes their eyes around a table.
2: So and you get to argue your case and you talk your stuff and then you vote who you think the traitor is. And usually they're wrong and that person gets kicked out the house. And then that same night, the two or three traitors conspire who they want to take out and doesn't make it till the morning. And then there's competition.
1: And the goal
3: They live in a castle?
1: Yes.
2: Yeah, and the goal is basically you have to get all them out. If there's even one left in the game, they win all the money.
3: Yeah.
2: And then the ones that are left in, they split the money.
1: So the traitors have to lie and pretend they're not so that they can be at least one of them left. And then they win all the money.
2: Seems fun because it's just like a good conniving game.
1: Yeah, it's very schemey.
2: You stab people in the back and stuff. Time. It sounds fun.
1: Was stabbing in the back so bad. I just felt so bad.
3: I go back to the whole Amazing Race thing because of my love to travel. Like Dizzy said, and I couldn't agree more. Even if I didn't win, I got to go to some corners of the world that I would never have gone to.
2: Which seems so
3: fun. That's cool to me.
2: Yeah.
1: I would do a United States of America Amazing Race and visit all over. That would be cool.
2: What, just America?
1: I don't want to go to
3: Want to deal with, Bailey wants to deal with time zones. She's not going across the planet.
1: Oh, man, in a country doing something and I don't know any of where I am. I don't like any of it.
2: Well, that's kind of the thing. You learn about the country when you go there, right?
3: That's me. Remember how I told you how I like driving in other countries is a thing for me?
1: And yeah.
3: See, that is me facing my fears head on.
1: Yeah.
3: Is having to go there and just push all that stuff aside to compete, that would be perfect for me.
1: I don't know. I couldn't do it. But
3: it would be a moment of growth.
1: What if you and your buddy that you've known forever,
3: Chris,
1: who have you known longer, Chuck and John or Chris?
3: Chris.
1: Okay.
3: Not by much.
1: And Gareth and John Senning competed on the why doesn't CMG have an amazing race?
3: Because they need us
1: around
3: on the air. If we're all gone at the same time, who's going on the air?
1: We could have a weekend of a setup of different, I guess, different puzzles and stuff.
3: We had the big rock trivia thing where everybody kicked Mo's ass.
1: Yeah, that wasn't everybody, though. That was just you guys. I'm talking everybody on air, like everybody's involved and divided up into teams.
2: They had it in Canada, a version of that as well, and it started at ESPN. And some people ran up to me and asked, like, oh, where's the cafeteria at? I had no idea. I lied to them, like, upstairs to the right.
1: Mm.
2: And I was leaving for the day, and I was like, I think I told them the wrong spot.
1: Oh,
2: started
1: sucks.
2: Their competition off wrong.
1: They're like, dude, they're swearing at you. They're cursing
2: kid.
1: Your name. Yeah. Right now, they're telling a story to someone like, yeah, I was involved in the Amazing Race that they had in Canada and started ESPN. And I asked this kid where the hell the kitchen was, and he totally gave us the wrong way.
2: Could have just been like, I don't know. I'm like, upstairs to the right.
1: Man.
3: Making friends wherever you go.
2: Yeah, right.
3: Oh, man. I never heard of traitors. It's fun.
1: If you want to get into it, I think you would like it because people do get screwed over, and it's so wrong.
2: Yeah, that's the thing you would like about it for sure, is the
3: you
2: people
3: know what's
2: getting
3: crazy?
2: Screwed over.
3: I don't know how I do this job. I know nothing that's on television.
1: Well, we're telling you. That's what we're here to tell you.
3: I know, but for like you would think I would. Zero.
1: I wouldn't think. I would imagine you don't
3: know nothing on television.
1: I would imagine you not only don't know what's on TV, I would imagine other than Joe Rogan, you don't really know a lot of podcasts.
3: I do. I'm starting to, but it's all comedians that I watch.
1: That's fine.
3: Like the podcast stuff is all comedians.
1: What's wrong with that?
3: Nothing, but those are the ones I know, and I don't know the names of them. I just like Google the person's name, put podcast after it, and find it on the YouTube. That's how I go to sleep. Like in the afternoon when I go take my nap, I put on a podcast and fall asleep.
2: I'm surprised you and Nicole don't have like a show you watch at all together.
3: Listen, it is a touchy,
1: which
3: touchy
1: is why you should.
3: Subject.
1: But JP, that's why you need to seriously. Do like ask us or ask somebody or whatever. And you, if you went to Nicole and been like, hey, sweetie pie, honey, sugar teas, I found a show. I think that we could watch together. I've got the popcorn. Would you like? She would go down on you that night. Like, she would be so happy.
3: Let's not get crazy.
1: I mean, she should go down on you that night.
3: I don't disagree.
1: Really quick, I know we've got a break. I totally forgot completely until I saw this tweet. There's a guy from Tampa, I think maybe St. Pete, but definitely Tampa, DJ Mingle Mix, and he was on Big Brother. And I was just talking to Eakin about this the other morning, And apparently, and this was like when it started, like I don't know how many years or what season, but like a long, long time ago, not anytime recently. And I guess he didn't win the whole thing, but I guess he went pretty far. And he's from here. And I guess he's like a gym teacher or something. So I think that's kind of cool. I'd like to, get the scoop. What happened?
3: On the show thing, she just started watching, Suits, which I think she's a little behind the, didn't the show end already?
2: Dude, yeah, for a while, yeah.
1: She will binge it. You will not see her for another month because that will all she'll be able to do.
3: I could jump on board on that one, I think.
1: You would, if you watch the first episode, it is impossible to not be hooked. Impossible.
3: The problem is, after I'm showered, after I have dinner, I'm showered and my prep is done. If I sit to try to watch TV, I will fall asleep in minutes. Fact. Okay. I'll try. I do have to give her. That would be very. It's a big deal to her. I got to find a show to watch with my wife. Because there are friends. Like I have friends that watch a million. They watch a million different shows together. I'm like, they make me feel like a horrible husband.
1: I mean, I'm not saying it out loud, but
3: I'm not a horrible husband.
1: But you would be a great husband if you found one and you didn't.
3: I know.
1: If you said, "Oh, go find us one," I'll sit down, I'll fall asleep with it. That's the wrong attitude. You go
3: I
1: in,
3: like, but that's just it's just what happens. But I have to do. I need to do something there. You're not wrong. It would definitely make me a better husband and could lead to her wanting to do filthy things.
1: Yeah, and apparently that's the motivation. Use whatever motivation you need,
3: that's it.
1: But do it, and she will be grateful.

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0: 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Tis the phone number. I'm sorry.
1: Wait, you're right over
2: there?
1: Right? Yeah, what's happening?
0: I was just looking for something. My apologies.
1: Huh? Why does the computer always screw up when you want
0: No, it didn't screw down. I was just fumbling for something, that's all.
1: Okay.
0: That is all. I'm having a total brain fart thing happen right
1: now. You all
0: right? Yeah, it might be a stroke.
2: Chew some Neuro Gum.
0: I just spit it out. I just spit out the ultras.
1: Put it back in.
2: Yeah.
1: Take it out of the garbage.
0: Somebody's gonna take that out of context.
1: If you're wondering, if you're struggling, I don't mind helping. I did want to talk about the game last night because I feel like I understand the Hall of Fame game. I understand it's Hall of Fame game, neither. But I don't know if you saw highlights or whatever. But the bottom line is, it was probably one of the, if not the most exciting Hall of Fame games. It came up to the last second. Rookie quarterback walks it in for the walk off touchdown. It was very, very, quote unquote meaningless preseason games go, it was exciting.
0: I don't know why it got a ton of local news on Long Island, but they didn't stop running a piece about the Bills preparing for the first preseason game and the stadium preparing and the food and all that other, like getting everything up and running for the first game. I have no idea. It was running on all the news this morning.
1: on
0: the local stuff, on the New York City stuff, on all of it. Right, but they don't cover Buffalo ever.
1: You're saying Buffalo? Hold on. I thought you said the game last night.
0: But no, I'm saying, I don't know why it got a lot of coverage on the news, but they were covering Buffalo getting ready for the first preseason game, the brand new stadium, and they're showing the food and everything. I'm like, we're 8 hours away from there. Why are they showing us this?
1: Because did you see the Buffalo beer horn? Because, you know, Buffaloes have horns, and so they have a horn. Picture like the Flintstones, you know what I mean? Like a horn?
0: Yeah.
1: And you put beer in it, and you drink it from that, just like they had the saber for the Sabres games. They had like a beer saber.
0: Does it say how many ounces are in it?
1: I didn't see, but
0: You already got people jumping through tables. You know what I'm saying? Like, I would probably dial that back a little bit.
1: No way. I did see that it was $37.50, but you pay that once and then you don't have, you know, then it's yours.
0: Is the horn refillable?
1: Yes, absolutely.
0: Okay, so I pay for $37.50, I got the horn.
1: Yes.
0: Can I bring my horn back to further games?
1: I'm 99.9% sure yes, unless there's some caveat of some sort. Yeah, it's yours. Like, the Sabres games, you could bring your saber back and fill it up.
0: I'm assuming there's no point on this horn.
1: I mean, it comes to a point at the bottom. Like, it's a horn.
0: Like a point that you can put through somebody, should you so choose?
1: I mean, it's a cone of, you know what I mean? It's like that. So whatever you want to do with that part. But we're not violent. Well,
0: there's a reason they stopped doing bat day at Yankee Stadium. they went from full-size bats to the mini bats.
1: I like the mini.
0: This is why you can't have nice things.
1: But Buffalonians aren't as angry Buffalonians are just drunk. Like, it's not an anger thing.
0: Apparently, the weekend, that Friday, we're doing the liquid lunch, which, by the way, is the 28th at the original Hooters in Clearwater from 11 to 1. Free Bud for the first 102 people through the door and your chance to see the Rays at Yankee Stadium. There's a Bucks game that night.
1: Oh, get out.
0: Preseason game. Yeah, Doug's working, doing photography stuff, so I might go.
1: Yeah, go to the Bucks game?
0: I might go check that out. Preseason game, why not?
1: Do you know who they're? Because you were just mocking Hall of Fame, so I just figured you could not care less about anything preseason.
0: No, but it's something to do. You know, I'm there.
1: It is.
0: I'm going to be checking it out, see what's going on.
1: Good for you.
0: See if Baker Mayfield's still, holding out. See if he's throwing footballs at coaches. That'd be cool.
1: Well, they said today, I was watching the coverage of the camp. I guess they're off tomorrow and I'm back on Sunday, but they're packed now. As hot as it is, wasn't too bad this morning, but as hot as it is, there's people out there, I mean, packed. And Coach said, they have zero, they're not trading Vita Vea. They have zero, it ain't happening. So I don't know what's going to happen there.
0: That sucks. I get both sides. You want a better deal or you want to get out, or you don't see a future and you want to get out of there, but you're in contract and they got you under contract. I totally see both sides of it. The frustration, you just rather sit out than play for, I totally get it. 1,000%.
1: I don't know if I don't fully understand it. I get both sides. But I just think I mean, listen, maybe the reason I don't understand is because I work in radio. I would like to say, hey, do you know all the jobs I do? I'd like more money. I deserve more. Like, I understand. Like, I think I'm just beat down. And yeah. But I know they're never going to give it to me. So, like, it's, I'm not going to see, well, screw this, I'm out of here. Well, then you don't have a job.
0: But you exactly. You are not as valuable to the organization as Vita Vea feels he is to the Tampa Bay Buccaneers.
1: I'm not saying that I am in any way. That's not what I meant.
0: And that's not
1: what
0: a slight. I'm just saying we're comparing apples and oranges there.
1: And I know, well, in my head, the concept of wanting something, but there's no way it's going to happen is what this is. Like,
0: right.
1: It's the concept. I'm not saying I'm as valuable or what I do. Or I'm just saying there's a lot of people deserve more money for everything they do. It's just not going to happen. So that's my, like, if he knows it's not going to happen, if he asks for a trade and it doesn't happen, how do you go back on the team? Like, it was all for naught.
2: Yeah.
0: I don't know.
1: How do you go back with your tail between your legs? How do you, and you haven't been, by the way, you haven't been practicing this whole time and you're going to have a game coming up. Like, at what point are you like, okay, I got to practice?
0: It happens, or he just, you hold out and you save your body for a year, but you got no money coming in. But he ain't broke.
2: Nah, he'll be good. speaking of good, I got NFL questions.
1: Oh, you got more?
2: I got loads of questions.
1: Oh, I'm going to start sweating. All right. Okay.
2: Oh, you guys ready?
0: We need to put something on the line.
2: Oh, no. I like that. Yeah.
1: No,
2: yeah.
1: I'm out.
0: Yeah.
1: I'm
0: how many questions are there?
2: Shut down. This one, there is five.
0: Five questions. So best out of five?
2: Monica?
1: No, I'm out.
2: Why not?
1: Y'all play.
2: Well, I can't play, obviously.
1: I know. I don't like it. Then now I don't know what I don't know. I'm all sweaty. It's all there's. It's not for fun anymore. It's
2: yeah, but something. This should be your wheelhouse,
0: right? No, let's play for lunch.
2: Ooh, I like
1: not,
2: that.
1: I can't.
0: Loser buys burritos.
1: That doesn't feel racist.
0: I'm even serving you up your people's food. How about that?
2: That's true. He's
1: no.
2: An ally.
1: I don't. I honestly don't want to. I legitimately. I will play happily. I just don't want to put anything on the line. That's just right. How I roll.
0: Give it to us.
2: All right. What's the only team logo where the animal faces to the left?
1: Oh, that's cool.
0: Jaguars.
1: I was going to say Panthers.
2: Nope.
1: Faces to the left. Okay, you're right. Hold on.
0: The Cardinal?
2: Nope.
1: Faces forward. Seahawks?
2: Nope.
1: Okay.
0: The Broncos?
2: Nope.
1: No. No, duh. I'm just kidding.
0: Eagles?
2: Eagles.
1: Mother puss bucket. Now I'm going to swear on air. I literally almost said the wrong thing there.
2: Eagles.
0: Hold on, I forgot.
1: No, okay.
2: There it is. There it is.
1: Okay, now you're.
2: Name the four NFL logos that are perfectly symmetrical.
1: Chicago Bears?
2: No.
0: Perfectly symmetrical.
2: Yeah, that should be easy. This is, I think, I should have started with this one. I think this is the easiest question.
1: But the Chicago Bears is just his face, so there's no, like, it's not bigger on one side.
0: But it's got to be in, like, a square or perfectly, right?
1: No, it's symmetrical means it's, like, the exact same on the left.
2: It's like
1: and
2: a butterfly.
1: Exact same on the right.
2: Yeah.
1: So I don't know how the Chicago Bears face is different, but whatever.
2: Let's see. It's slightly different.
1: Okay. I mean, I'm trusting you. I'm not doubting you. I'm just.
2: Yeah, it's slightly different. If you look at the outer edges of it, yeah, it's slightly
0: what
2: different.
0: What about the
1: Chargers?
2: Nope.
1: No, because they have
0: Texans.
2: Nope. Damn, I thought you guys would have started nailing
0: Raiders.
2: No.
1: Nope.
0: I don't like this question.
1: I do. I mean, I don't like the type where there's more than one. I just want the one answer. I don't need to come up with four or five. But hold on.
2: Come on, man. This is like the easiest one.
1: For you, mister, it's right there in your...
2: No.
1: Oh, the Colts.
2: Colts is
1: yes,
2: one. Thank
1: yeah,
2: you.
1: The Colts. Okay.
2: Three more.
0: No, not the Ravens.
1: Hang on. I got this. The
0: Steelers? No.
1: What's the Texans?
2: No, he said
0: Cowboys.
2: Cowboys is one. It's a star.
1: Oh, it's a star. Yeah. Duh.
2: You guys are overthinking this. The other two are easy.
1: I know.
0: You said there was four or five?
2: Four. You got Colts and Cowboys.
0: Saints.
2: The last one.
0: Mm.
1: Uh-uh. Nope.

0: Like, oh. He's not playing, but like the Jets don't have a logo, so
1: no, they do.
0: The logo. They have the word. Yeah. It's just the word.
2: J that's shaped like a plane, and then the T is shaped like a. Whatever.
0: So it's not any words. You can't use words as a.
3: No,
2: it's just a blank logo. Just a blank helmet.
3: There's not a blank helmet. I don't want to give it away, but it's like it's not the logo. It's a stylized helmet, but.
2: Hmm. Mm. It's not Chicago.
0: Yeah, no more questions.
2: give
0: it to us. Give her upper.
2: Oh, well, you just said no more questions.
0: I know, because I'm frustrated and I'm annoyed and I'm mad that I can't think of this.
3: I'll give you, you got Browns. Bengals is another one.
0: Oh, yeah.
3: Right. Three others.
2: They have tiger stripes on theirs, right?
3: Yeah. Think like that. Like they have something stylized, but it's not a logo.
0: Yeah.
2: Texans.
3: No. Texans have their logo on it.
2: I keep going. I keep thinking it's like the Oilers, like a dummy.
0: I said the Oilers yesterday. I was like, wait a minute.
2: Yeah.
0: What are you saying? The Steelers have this stupid quadrant.
3: two are animals. Like they're teaming with animals.
2: Oh, the Bears.
3: Nope. Bears have the Chicago Bear. They have the bear on the
2: but
3: side.
2: But if it's an animal, it's...
0: Alabama Crimson Tide. That's all I can think of.
2: Oh, the teams are animals.
3: Yes. My bad. Yeah.
2: Okay.
3: Confusing. Yeah, yeah.
2: Detroit?
3: Nope.
2: Nope. They got the tiger.
0: The lion. Like Jaguar or something. Looks like a
2: Vikings.
3: That's not even the animal one. So there's two more, and they're only then they're teams with animals as mascots.
0: There's two more.
3: Two more.
0: I quit.
3: And they're on the opposite sides of the U.S. I'll give you that as a hint.
0: Cali and New York.
2: The Bills?
3: No. Not as far as New York.
0: They have a charging buffalo.
3: Pretty far. Not as far. One's in Cali, for sure.
0: San Fran.
2: Oh, the Chargers.
3: No.
0: I thought the Chargers. But the
2: Rams.
3: Rams.
0: Oh, Rams it's just a Ram helmet. Yeah, yep. It's a Ram.
3: Now, think like that, but...
0: I can't. I clearly can't, but it seems so
3: NFC
0: easy.
3: Team.
0: An NFC
2: Falcons?
0: Team.
2: Falcons?
3: Nope.
0: No, they have the Falcon on there. Remember, we just said that yesterday.
2: Shut up. I already got three of these.
3: Yeah, I like how she doesn't guess, but when you say she's like, no, that's not it.
0: Duh.
2: I already got 3 to 5. All right, hurry up. Come on. Come on.
3: Last one is, you want me to tell you last one?
2: What?
3: Yeah. Eagles.
2: What? The Eagles. But they got the bird on there.
3: No, they got the bird, like the wings on the front.
0: Oh, it is wings.
3: Yeah,
0: it is wings. You're right.
3: It's not the logo.
0: You're right. Stupid.
2: All right, what's the last question?
3: The last one, this is going to be even harder for you guys if you didn't get the other ones. Logos with stars in them.
2: Cowboys?
0: Yeah.
3: There's five.
2: Steelers?
0: Okay. Okay. No, he's saying I'm faster than I am. That's all.
2: Yeah, because I'm smarter.
3: Yeah. Three more.
0: You're smarter. Let's go
2: with
0: smarter.
2: Stars. I already got two.
0: Smarter?
2: Don't talk smack when you're getting your ass kicked.
0: Smarter.
2: Scoreboard.
0: Smarter.
2: Scoreboard, bitch.
3: Burritos.
0: Smarter. This is why I don't bet.
2: Extra guac. All right, what do you got?
3: You said one of these teams almost every time we did this.
0: Texans.
2: Okay.
3: Two more.
2: Stars.
0: Nope, not that one.
2: The 49ers.
0: Because I'm picturing like the Steelers have like it. They're stars, but you know what I mean? Like, I'm trying to think of outside.
3: Well, he got Steelers, yeah.
0: I know what I'm saying, but I'm thinking in that way. Like, what doesn't necessarily have an actual physical star?
2: Is there a star anywhere on the Raiders helmet?
3: These last two, no animals on the team. No mascot is an animal. There's two more left.
0: Stupid ass Patsies don't have any.
3: Yeah.
0: Mother stupid.
3: Patriots, and then one more.
2: Oh, she got the Patriots.
3: Yep.
0: That's what I'm saying. I'm trying to think of outside the actual physical pointed star.
2: And what is the question?
0: Oh, my God.
3: Star in it.
2: They have a star
3: last
2: in it?
3: Last one.
0: What is the question?
3: I'll give you a hint. It was symmetrical as well.
0: Oh. Not the Colts. Not the...
2: Oh, the Vikings?
3: Nope.
0: No.
2: Oh, not the Colts.
0: I feel like you're just saying names and not picturing the helmet. Like, you're just saying the Vikings. Trying. You know the Vikings
2: God damn it.
0: Don't have stars.
2: We got the Texans, right? Yeah.
0: How come I don't remember?
3: Give up?
2: Yeah, I give up.
3: Monica?
0: Yes.
3: Titans.
0: I'm going to swear.
3: Stars everywhere.
0: We can't do these questions anymore because I'm going to swear.
3: Yeah, you guys got worse almost at these things.
0: Yeah, I'm done. The pressure is too much. I can't take it and
2: this
0: I quit.
2: Stupid. But I want it.
0: Smarter.
2: So that's okay.
0: You're smarter.

0: Hold on.
1: I guess JP's the football guy. I'm the football guy. Monica, we need to find you a new sport.
2: Yeah, I guess so. I
0: think we should do this every day.
2: I kick all your asses in the UFL store.
1: Yeah, right?

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1: Hey.
0: In about a half hour, we'll do Dead Guy. I think I got a great one today.
2: Oh.
0: I think.
1: Oh, yeah?
0: Oh. I think.
1: Better than
0: I
1: one want, guess, one win?
3: Yeah.
0: I want Dizzy to pay.
2: What do today. I do?
1: What? Yeah.
0: Because you were, like, talking smack, and you were glad it was over. You were glad I got. I want you to pay. I want you to have to take all the calls.
2: I bet you they're going to get it within 11 calls.
1: Bet lunch.
0: They'll get today within 11 calls?
1: Bet lunch.
2: I got to wait till you give the clues, because now you could give crap clues.
1: Yeah, that's true.
2: You could dictate the game. Like,
0: okay.
2: Bad clues, so.
1: Yeah, that's we'll not see fair. What,
0: but then your number is not necessarily 11. Because you could just go higher, and then the bets, you know.
1: What if you do an over under? If you just say this number,
2: we'll put a fair number out.
0: Yeah. Okay, all right, we'll see what happens.
1: What if I'm neutral and I hear the clues, and then I put a set an over under, and y'all choose?
2: I like it.
1: That's in my hands.
0: I think it's a good one today. We'll see what happens.
2: All right.
0: We shall see what happens.
1: Actually, it's not a good one. It's been a couple of days now, and I've been trying to like not get involved because it was annoying at first. But have you heard any of these Danica Patrick headlines?
0: You know, I saw the headlines and then I saw the photos. She just looks ripped.
1: Yeah.
0: I don't get it.
1: Yeah. She looks she's in a bikini, probably on vacay somewhere. She looks great. And
0: I didn't bother reading it because I'm like, oh, this is just stupid. And I moved on.
1: Well,
0: what are they saying? She's too skinny?
1: One of the comments that she harps on, they're insulting her completely, which, by the way, I don't know how old she is, but she looks fantastic. And
0: she's ripped.
1: Yeah. And someone said, she needs to eat something. That's what it was. Eat something. First of all, she's got muscle. She's defined.
0: Yeah.
1: She's
0: in right.
1: There's
2: it's
1: no
2: not
1: flab.
2: Like Ariana Grande where she looks like she's withering away.
1: Yeah,
0: right.
1: Yeah.
0: Where her clavicles are going to come out, you know, start sticking out of her skin. That girl, there's concern. If you look at those pictures, her pictures are concerning.
1: Oh, Ariana Grande?
0: Yeah.
1: Well, she's stepping out of, I don't know if you saw that headline, but she's now, because everybody's talking about how thin she is, she's stepping out of the spot. She's really not going to do anything Hollywood or anything in the spotlight because she's tired of the comments.
0: Yeah.
1: And Danica Patrick was tired of the comments, so someone said, eat something, and she said something about it. She's like, I do eat or whatever, but then now she posted a picture of her dinner and her breakfast. Her breakfast was like two eggs and some sausage or whatever. It was like a decent rounded meal, and then her dinner or whatever, and she was like, you know, if you eat, I do eat. Here's what I eat. If you eat protein and you exercise, you get muscles. Like, she was very much like, shut up without saying shut up.
0: Yeah.
1: And it's ridiculous because I saw the picture today and I thought, you know, she looks amazing. She's thin or whatever. She's also built and she's got muscles. And everybody's giving her a hard time. Yesterday, we talked about Pumpkin Boo Boo and how she's doing OnlyFans and y'all couldn't stop about how she was overweight and how she's a plus size and all that. So, like, women cannot win. Like, they just can't win. Like, we're not right perfectly how you think we should look, we're either too fat or too skinny.
0: All right. Well, stop blaming me.
1: Well, you said the Honey Boo Boo comments.
0: Well,
2: Pumpkin Boo Boo, she was big for OnlyFans. That was my argument.
0: And then you said you had gone into she's more like a regular American, a regular American woman than she's not, and we disagreed with that one. She's, you know, she's bigger. But I also said there's a market for it. I'm like, there's heavy girl porn all over the place. She's going to make her money. She is. Diz disagreed, but she's going to, because that stuff is all over the place. Listen, like you said, we went back and forth. There's an ass for every chair. There's a hat for every head, all that kind of stuff.
2: Yeah.
0: You know, I wasn't trying to body shame Pumpkin Boo Boo. I was just like, this is not your norm. It's not your norm.
1: Well, I also...
0: Dizzy was calling her fat.
1: You are telling me right now that you never once said anything.
0: Nope.
1: Okay.
2: Believe any of that?
1: And not at all. But that's fine. I'm not here.
2: No, I stand by it. I said that she's too big for OnlyFans. I'm not paying that. Especially
0: you're not paying it, but you know,
2: hundred and something dollars. I don't even think a lot of people are paying $100 and something for that.
0: You know what, Monica? But I understand the point you're trying to make. The point is that women are, you know, are constantly being compared against each other and constantly being ridiculed. It's never good. It's never perfect. It's never good enough. And you know, guys, and all of a sudden, dad bods are cool, and women love the dad bod. I don't know how it started, but I think it started with a keyboard. People are just sitting there behind keyboards, and they can write whatever they want to write. I guarantee you,
1: and
0: the guy said
1: true.
0: That she needs to eat is a big, fat, blithering slob.
1: 100%.
2: Definitely double standards with stuff like that. Like, we go grain, we're like salt and pepper. Women go gray, you're like, look at this old bitch.
0: Yeah.
2: So I get it.
1: Have you seen Barbie? The movie.
0: No.
1: There's a speech, and I have it here if you want to hear it.
2: Oh, man.
1: And it is...
0: You're going to give us a speech?
1: No, I'm not. America.
2: Barbie's going to give us a speech?
1: America Ferrera is going to give you a speech. Oh, okay. And we don't have to hear the whole thing, but we can at least hear some of it. And I truly believe that you will agree. So here it is.
0: By the way, before you do the speech, did you not just hear Dizzy and I agree that there's a double standard?
1: Yes.
0: It's not fair?
1: Yes. Yes.
0: You know what that makes us?
2: Allies.
1: Oh, I will punch you in the...
0: Mm-hmm. There you go.
1: In the allies.
0: We are allies to the ladies.
2: Allies.
0: You heard it here first.
2: Right. We support you, bitches.
1: Okay, well, then you best be, if you're true allies, you'll be agreeing with America Ferrera here.
0: Okay.
3: It is literally impossible to be a woman. You are so beautiful.
1: Let me get past
3: and so smart. And
1: hold on, here it is.
2: Let her speak.
3: God, always be extraordinary.
1: Hey, you're missing the good parts.
3: Be extraordinary. But somehow we're always doing it wrong.
1: It speeds up.
3: Like, you have to be thin, but not too thin. And you can never say you want to be thin. You have to say you want to be healthy, but also you have to be thin. You have to have money, but you can't ask for money because that's crass. You have to be a boss, but you can't be mean. You have to lead, but you can't squash other people's ideas. You're supposed to love being a mother, but don't talk about your kids all the damn time. You have to be a career woman, but... also always be looking out for other people. You have to answer for men's bad behavior, which is insane, but if you point that out, you're accused of complaining. You're supposed to stay pretty for men, but not so pretty that you tempt them too much or that you threaten other women, because you're supposed to be a part of the sisterhood, but always stand out and always be grateful
1: in you.
3: But never forget that the system is rigged, so find a way to acknowledge that, but also always be grateful. You have to never get old. Never be rude. Never show off. Never be selfish. Never fall down. Never fail. Never show fear. Never get out of line. It's too hard. It's too contradictory. And
1: there you go.
2: Oh, man. It's a lot.
0: No.
2: But let's cleanse the palate with some Ken now. Play a Ken quote.
0: Ken's like, shut up, bitch.
2: Yeah.
1: You're laughing, but
2: make me
1: a
2: sandwich.
1: In this movie, he was very much... he loves he goes patriarchy, and he like gets all this. He's like patriarchy, and made everybody all the women dumb down for him because patriarchy. And anyway, everything she said was correct.
2: Yeah, forget Suits. Why don't you go watch that tonight, JP?
0: Yeah, I'm on it.
1: Why are you so? And I don't want to say threatened, but why are you so turned off by this unbelievable monologue of facts?
2: Yeah, JP,
0: I'm not. I didn't even comment on it.
2: I'm an ally.
0: I mean, she's a lot. She's right about a lot of it.
2: Yeah.
0: Mm-hmm. You know, and a lot of it I just don't know because I'm not walking in those shoes.
1: Mm. Well, I can tell you. I can confirm. It's frustrating.
0: Yeah, but you know.
1: I am woman. Hear me
0: hear
1: roar.
0: Hear you roar.
1: Numbers too big to ignore. And I know too much to go back and pretend. I'm trying to remember the words.
0: You know all the words?
1: Yes, because it's on my, it's one on one.
0: I only
1: playlists.
0: Know I am woman. Hear me roar. Furf, furf, furf, furf, furf.
1: Those are the actual words. Those are the real words. I'm making the other ones up.
0: Oh, okay. I don't know, man. Sorry?
1: Yes, thank you. And more of that, please.
0: What do you want me to do?
1: Yes, yes. I want you to apologize.
0: Can I ask you a question?
1: For all of mankind.
2: Reparations.
1: Yes, reparations. All of it.
0: Let me ask you a question. Do I treat you as less than? Mm.
1: I don't, I will give you a firm no. I don't think you treat me as less than, but I also know that the environment in which you were raised and your I guess, knee jerk or autopilot or whatever will sometimes tend to go along with the things that she said.
2: I have a question for the skirt as well. What about me, Toots?
1: Just release. See, skirt is more offensive than anything because I am now reduced to an item of clothing.
2: Oh,
1: I have no brain.
2: My bad.
1: No thoughts.
2: I'm becoming an ally again. Sorry.
1: No,
2: you're educating me.
1: You're bounced out of the allyship. You're bounced.
0: I'm confused about what you just said about me. With the way I grew up, I agree with what she just said.
1: Yes.
0: So that's positive.
1: Yes, it is absolutely positive.
0: Okay.
1: Thank you. Yes.
0: All right, so then stop pointing the arrows at me. I didn't do anything.
1: I'm pointing any arrows at you. Thank you. I said thank you for apologizing for
0: I'm
1: all
0: on
1: mankind.
0: Team let her speak.
2: That's true.
1: Except when you're mocking it.
0: I'm not.
2: Never has
0: During
2: ever
0: the
2: happened.
0: Commercial break, did you not just present an idea that I thought was really good and I'm going to run it up?
1: Yes, you did.
0: That just not, right.
1: Yes, you did. Thank you. I said, no, you do
0: girls
1: not.
0: Girls can come up with good ideas, too.
1: Can
2: yeah,
1: I?
2: Yeah.
1: But I'm just a girl.
0: Right. You're not just a girl. You're smart. And you deserve respect.
1: Thank you. Look at this. All right.
2: Oh, yeah, on a Friday. I love
1: I'm done
2: this.
1: Talking. Yeah, I'm done. That's it. I'm going to say something ridiculously stupid. Right? Take all of that away. So I'm done.
0: There you go.
1: Thank you. Thank you.
2: Let's play some more movie quotes.
0: What'd you say?
2: Let's play some more movie quotes. You got the Yaya Sisterhood, the traveling pants, any quotes from there?
1: I can if you want me to.
0: Is it fried green tomatoes? Is that another one of those?
1: Steel Magnolias? Yes.
0: Steel Magnolias?
1: Yes. Although, 9 to 5, I can just quote those by memory.
0: 9 to 5? I remember that movie from when I was a kid.
1: And that was, what's the line in that?
0: They tried to kill him with rat poison or something?
1: Yes, because he was a sexist, egotistical, lying, hypocritical bigot. That was the line throughout the movie.
0: Mm.
1: He was grabbing ass. He was chasing big-boobed Dolly Parton around the desk.
0: Who was the third one? It was Dolly Parton, Lily Tomlin, and who?
1: Jane Fonda.
0: Jane Fonda.
1: She played Violet Newstead. Please hold
0: on. Was that her name?
2: Played what?
1: Violet Newstead. That was her character. Oh, I love 9 to 5.
2: I thought you said Newstead. I was like, what?
1: Stud was the name of the perfume that Dabney Coleman was wearing in... I can tell you right now. I can tell you 9 to 5 forever.
2: So. Oh.
1: It's my one of my favorites. You have a movie that you can...
2: Oh yeah, of course. We all have
0: Before we end the segment,
2: I just want
0: to make sure that Monica understands.
1: You had that monologue memorized. Right? Yes, you were mouthing it. I saw you over there as she was saying it.
0: That Monica understands that we are on her team.
1: Thank you.
0: We support her for most of the stuff that woman went on and on about. Most of it.
1: But why not all of it?
0: Because there were a couple things in there. I'm like, okay, back it up.
2: Yeah.
0: Listen. Not because me. A lot of the stuff she said were women on women crimes.
2: That's true.
1: But why are there women on women crimes? Because of men.
0: Don't blame
2: like
0: me.
2: Battle.
0: Because there are women on women crimes.
1: Because of men.
0: I'll take responsibility for the men. Well, for me, at least. But don't blame me with women fighting with women. Because they're catty and they, you know.
1: Because of men. Because of the patriarchy.
0: No, don't try to blame us. Don't stop patriarchy. Would you stop?
1: I wish it would stop. Absolutely. I do wish the patriarchy.
2: Well, it should stop with you guys first and then work your way over to us.
1: It's now the Monica show. I don't want the Monica
0: show. So, here's a question. Yeah. Do you think you would be... Do you think you're held back career-wise because of dudes?
1: I refuse to answer that.
2: That's a yes.
1: Here's how I'll answer it. How many women are on the bone?
2: 3, technically.
1: JoJo, right. JoJo is, but really isn't. Like, if you had, how many full-time employed bone employees, specifically for the bone, are there that are on air versus men?
0: Well, she's coming along. She's full-time, and she's getting more and more air time.
2: There's more women that are full-time than black people.
1: No, her.
0: Oh, dip.
2: Got him.
1: Okay. And I'm not saying that's right either. I'm saying JoJo's job is.
0: It's a bad time to be a straight white guy.
2: Yeah.
1: Feel sorry for you, JP.
2: The struggle's real, JP.
1: Yeah.
0: Bet your ass.
1: How are you going on? You need to hold in. Like
0: smiling into the weekend, to be quite honest with you. I don't know anything about your struggles. But listen, if you feel that way, if you genuinely feel that you've been held back career-wise, you, not women, not other people, you have been held back career-wise because you're a woman. I mean... I wasn't there for the whole ride, but I was there for the first, like the last 12. And I know you had a whole bunch of dudes pushing for you hard.
1: Mm-hmm.
0: So, but I can't comment on the rest of your career. I think here, you've been supported.
2: We are allies.
1: Supported and held back are two different things. Supported by coworkers versus... you're right. I'm not
0: versus
1: gonna,
0: what? No, I just want to
1: understand. Versus being held back. By people who can hold me back. You were unbelievably kind, and I've said this a million times, to invite me to speak and be a part of the Roger and JP show. Incredibly kind. Both of you guys. Your egos were non-existent and nice. Extremely helpful and all of that. I understand that.
0: I said we end right there. What do you think?
1: Okay.
0: No, I'm just kidding.
1: That's it? No, I'm done. That
0: no,
1: was it.
0: Finish.
2: Let her speak.
1: I need the sticker back.
2: You do.
1: That's the whole... My mojo is gone without the sticker. I need a sticker. Nothing. I'm good. I love my job. I'm grateful for my job. Thank you. I just know my experience, like you said, other than all women, my personal experience in this specific industry has been eventful, and that's what I'll say. By the book.
0: What'd you say? Buy the book?
1: I'll expose all in the book.
0: Buy the book. Got it. All right. Didn't see that one coming. It's JP with Dizzy. Just kidding. JP, Monica, Dizzy, 102.5 The Bone, Real Raw Radio.

0: 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Did you miss the Mike Calta show today?
1: She goes, oh, well, we're all from Boston, but we support the White Sox now. And there are kids all around us. I don't care, whatever. But she could not have dropped more F-bombs if it was possible.
2: Oh, really?
1: Yeah. And, of course, I turned around to look at her because I had to see. And she looked like a chainsaw with lipstick on. She was just, it was brutal. I was just like, ugh.
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0: 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We'll get to Dead Guy in the Envelope in a few minutes. I was reading this story about this woman who threw away a $1 million lottery ticket. So listen to this one. She played the numbers, right? And she, I guess, scanned it, you know, in... Like here, you know, when you have your lottery tickets, you can just go in and scan and it'll say winner. Congrats. Yeah. It'll make a little sound or it'll tell you, you know, you got nothing. She scanned it and it said non-payable, right? But then she got a call. So she plays the numbers with her family, right? And then all of a sudden she got a phone call saying, our numbers hit. And she's like, no, it said non-payable. But she threw it out at the store. Mm. She goes back and tells the guy, you know, I threw away a lottery ticket yesterday that I shouldn't have. Can I have it back? She's like, the guy's like, the garbage was picked up yesterday. Right? The garbage was picked up yesterday. But.
1: He was lying?
0: But it was Sunday. It was Sunday. So it had still been in the truck that picked up the garbage. So she called the garbage company.
2: She's on a mission.
0: That garbage company called the other garbage company. All their dudes went through 6 tons of garbage.
1: Hell no.
0: In the Italian summer heat, which is a lot like yours, except depending on where you are, less humid, right? And about a dozen guys found the winning ticket. The reason it came up non-payable is because it was $1 million and it wasn't payable in the store.
2: Oh. My first question is, what's the grossest thing you came across while you were looking through the garbage?
0: I can't imagine what that smelled like.
2: Tampon.
0: She ended up having, why do you?
1: Let her speak. Yeah. Let her speak.
0: Right.
1: Give her the platform.
2: Because that would be gross in the hot. Wouldn't it? It'd smell bad. It would look bad.
0: Everything is smelling bad. It's in the, you know, there's all these garbage bags. 6 tons of garbage apparently were on this truck or dumped at that site. And they went through it. All she had to do was pay for all the guys' hours, the guys' time that worked.
2: Yeah. She better. They're not doing it voluntarily.
0: I mean, I would like to think that she's going to do more than that. I would like to think. But she played it with family. So it's like, how much is the family going to let her do? I don't know. To me, this is not just, hey, I'll buy you guys lunch. You found $1 million.
2: How does this work? Does she get... I'm sorry. Let's just say, you know, heaven forbid, she doesn't find it. She never finds a lottery ticket. And so her family would get more money, right? Because it's not divided by, you know, five.
0: No,
2: it's divided by four.
0: She played the numbers for her family.
2: Four.
0: So they chip in all the time.
2: Oh, and she paid. So they didn't each have a ticket.
0: No, she played it. You know, and maybe it was her turn to buy the lottery ticket or whatever it was.
2: You bitch.
0: So that ticket represented her family.
2: Yes.
0: Right? So then she had to, I mean, that's crazy. We've done these stories where people have lost wedding rings and they found it because these garbage companies, I guess it's not random. Certain areas when they get their garbage done, I guess it goes to certain parts in the, you know, of the junkyard, of the dumps or whatever the hell they do. But I mean,
2: I remember not a wedding ring or a lottery ticket, but I remember my brother had a retainer and he was at a Wendy's and he took it out. Remember, he'd take it out and sit it next to your food, which is just so gross.
0: Right.
2: And he threw it out with his, you know, left whatever is done with his hamburgers and stuff as you put it in the garbage and you slide your tray into the thing. And he went home and he realized after he was home that he didn't have it. And my mom was still at work. So he's like, I've got to get that back before she knows. So he goes back to the Wendy's. They're like, oh, we took the garbage out. So it was in, but the dumpster people hadn't come yet. So it was in the actual physical dumpster of all the Wendy's disgusting garbage.
0: He had a dumpster dive for his retainer?
2: He dumpster dove for that thing. And he did not find it right away. But he did find it. His persistence paid off. He did find it. So
0: what did he do? Boil it after that?
2: I don't know. Listen, I just was laughing at him having to go through the dumpster. Don't do that then.
0: Were you with him when he had to go through the dumpster?
2: No, he was telling me. Well, actually, his friends was telling me about it too. But yeah, it was It was because he was more afraid. He would rather do that than the wrath of my mom that he lost his retainer.
1: If that's your friend, JP, you dumpster diving with him to help your boy out?
0: I got news for you, man. I was just running that same scenario through my head. I don't know, man. Depends on what it's for.
1: Yeah.
0: I think, but I have that gag. If I smell that, I have a gag. Like, I can't even smell dog food. And if I have to give my dog a can of dog food, I immediately start gagging.
1: Oh, man.
0: At the smell. So I can't imagine what I would be like in a hot dumpster or a hot garbage dump.
1: Ugh.
0: I don't think I can do it.
2: If you're the family member, though, and you're going to benefit from this $1 million, you dive, you go in there.
1: Oh, hell yeah. I'm going to be like a dog in there. She's picking up everything.
0: She paid the garbage workers to do it. That was the part of the deal. So she called the dump. They found it. Because I don't think, maybe for security, not security reasons, for insurance reasons, they can't have people. God forbid something happens, then they're liable because you let outside, you know. So
1: they get, like, pricked with a needle or something like that.
0: Whatever it is. Anything can happen. You know, they slip, they fall, for, you know, who knows? But as far as, like, if my buddy lost a ring, I'm telling you, he's going to owe me for life.
2: Well, that's not why you do it. You do it because you're his friend and he's in trouble and he needs help.
1: You lose the wedding ring and go, she kind of sucks anyways.
2: Oh,
1: man,
2: my God.
0: Right. You know what? You can get the same one with the new lab-grown diamonds. Nobody's going to know the difference.
2: No, yeah. That's not how you do it. You go. You dive in. You do anything for your friend. You just told me your friend.
0: I know.
2: Chris has been your godparent people and
1: the
2: forever.
1: The Mason Race guy?
2: Yeah. So you would do that for him and you wouldn't think twice because you love him and he's your best friend.
0: But he's the same guy that would laugh at me if I tripped.
2: But that's why you love him.
0: You know?
2: That's why you would laugh at him if he tripped. You guys love each other.
0: Right. I mean, I guess I would for him.
2: Would you do it for me?
1: Sorry. Would you?
2: What if you... Okay, because you know... Listen,
0: If you were in a really bad... If it was going to put you in a really bad place... Yeah, probably.
2: I feel like you would just give me the money.
0: It depends on what it was. I may very be like,
2: if
0: how
2: it's
0: much
2: $1,000, I just put down the down.
0: Here you go.
1: You just pull it out of his pocket, this rich guy.
0: Yeah. Pulling it out of my pocket,
2: cash.
0: But I can Venmo it to you.
2: But no, for $1 million lottery, so for the $1 million lottery ticket, would you?
0: That's a you problem.
2: No, but you're going to get a piece of it. Obviously, you're going to help me fish
0: What's
2: out
0: the
2: this.
0: Piece?
1: Yeah, I need that in writing first.
2: Listen,
0: right?
2: You bet your ass, I need that
0: in writing.
2: No, because you think I'm lying to you. You think I would have you help me, and then I would say screw you.
0: Listen, if you lost your rent money, I would do what I could to help you.
2: Okay.
0: But if you lost a lottery ticket, like because you threw, you know what I'm saying? You want me to rummage through hot garbage because you had your head up your ass?
2: I mean, I wouldn't. You know? Wouldn't put it that way, but.
1: Yeah, I don't know if I could do it. And then, like, if I found it, a little devil would pop up on my shoulder, be like, you know, you could just put that in your pocket.
2: Oh,
1: right.
2: You know, you could just call it a day right now. Who thinks that way? Oh,
1: I didn't say I did. So the devil popped up on my shoulder. Yeah,
0: Dizzy would quit the next day.
1: Yeah,
0: what happened to him? I don't know. Last I heard, he was helping Monica find her $1 million.
1: The angel pops up on the other show. He goes, you know, he has a point, right? Just take it.
2: The angel's agreeing with the devil. But then you can't cash it because then I'll know that you stole it.
1: What does that have to do with anything? I'm rich now. What are you going to do?
0: Finders, keepers, losers, reapers.
1: Let's see who has better lawyers with the money they have.
0: Yeah.
2: Wow.
0: Go give you woman speech now.
1: Yeah.
2: Woman getting screwed over by a man. Yeah. Not surprised.
0: If you were so strong, you would have found it yourself.
1: Yeah.
2: I don't need anybody's help, right?
1: You needed a strong man to find it.
2: Oh,
1: yeah.
2: God.
0: Did your brother's friends jump in that dumpster and help him?
2: Yeah. They because he'd
0: they
2: went
0: did?
2: To win. Yes. Yeah. Well, I understand. I think he
1: Some
2: was like, he
1: friends.
2: Had braces. What was he, like ninth grade or something?
1: That's even worse. I'm definitely not helping at that age.
2: Why not?
1: Because I'm a little... POS at that age. I'm not jumping in a garbage for you.
2: They were friends.
1: Go tell your mom you lost it.
2: No,
1: idiot.
2: Okay. Everybody knows the wrath of Kathy. No, that nothing's worth that.
1: As an adult, I would help someone.
0: Okay, that was my next question. What would the wrath of Kathy have been?
2: What's weird about that is, you know, he never
0: it's
2: got
0: clearly different between you and him.
2: Yes, and is my older brother, and he was the oldest, so he never got punished for anything. But because this is money wise, she'd have to take him to the dentist and get another one or whatever. He probably would have definitely not left the house. Like, you know what I mean? He'd have been grounded and not
0: left the
2: house.
0: It wouldn't have been physical.
2: No, it would have been him doing all of the chores. Like, it would have been hell, basically. All the chores, not going anywhere, not talking to anybody, just in your room. Just, like, hell for a little bit. I don't know how long, but it would
0: but
2: have
0: But if stopped. It was you...
2: And then the yelling would have just been, just alone, not worth it.
0: If it was you, would it have gotten physical?
2: I don't know. That's a good question. One time I couldn't pronounce a spice, and I got smacked. I got like not punched, but like the hits were like it was a flurry of hits. It was a flurry
0: because you couldn't pronounce a spice.
2: But I'm saying so. I don't know about this.
1: She mollywopped you for that.
0: Yeah,
2: it was like boom, boom, boom, boom, boom, boom. Like whoa. Right.
1: She got hit with the 8-piece combo.
2: It was, and I couldn't. I just because like. Well, and it was frustrating. Okay, so long story short, it's a very long story, but basically, taking out the garbage, and I was supposed to put the spices back in the rack, and I did, but then I put the one, one wrong one over or whatever, and so she pulled it out, and she's like, what is this? And I'm like, it's whatever, and she's like, it's you know, it's an R, it's not an S, whatever. She was yelling at me, and then
0: Your spices had to be in alphabetical order?
2: Yeah, they didn't. That's the stupid part. She was just on this one thing. You know what I mean? She didn't care. Like, she never cared. It was just this one night, this one thing. And so I was all, like, shaking and nervous in my hands. I remember running garbage. I was terrified. I was like, I was disheveled. And so she's like, but say the spice. What is a spice? And it's kind of funny. I was like, I don't know. I go, rub it sage. It was rub sage. I go, rub it sage. Like, I don't know why I said rub it. It's funny now. But she was like, rub it? Did you say rub it? And I was like, well, I have to. And then just it was a flurry of just boom, ba boom, ba boom, ba boom, ba boom. And I dropped the garbage, which then in turn spilled. And then I was even more. It was a horrible night. And
0: that's what she hit you over?
2: Yeah.
0: Not being able to say rubbed sage?
2: But because I was so flustered. I know what rub sage. You know what I mean? Like, I
0: never even heard of rub sage until this very moment.
2: It's rubbed, for the record. It's rubbed sage.
0: Right.
2: But yeah, so I mean, I say all that to say, I don't know if I would, I feel like it might have been worse if I would have lost a retainer. Do you know what I mean? Like if it was rubbed sage and that was the reaction, I wouldn't want to find out.
0: Is that the only time it got physical?
2: What? No.
0: Okay. Oh, I didn't know if she, because you never talked about, you know, beatings. I talk about getting my ass kicked. You never jumped in on that conversation.
2: Well, your dad and your, I'm sure you got your ass kicked. I don't doubt it. But you also talk, like, she didn't just randomly, like, say, hey, stupid ass, and smack me upside the head. Like, it wasn't like that. You know what I mean? It wasn't, like, just a regular.
0: Right, but it also didn't have to be all that much if rubbed sage got your, you know.
2: I know.
0: Got you smacked around a little bit.
2: Rubbed sage is kind of funny. Now that it's 40 years later, rubbed sage is kind of funny. But, yeah, that was ridiculous. So, yeah, I think she might have, it probably would have gotten physical had I lost originally.
0: Right.
2: Which would have sucked.
0: So well, anyway, they found this woman's lottery ticket, and now they get all that money. It remains to be seen what she does for the workers who are able to pull it up.
2: Mouth hug? Would you want to get paid in a mouth hug? What if she's like, listen, I'll pay your hourly wage because you were out here, but I can just give everybody line up.
0: Here's the way I look at it, and I know it's before. I don't know how it works over there, so let's just pretend $1 million is $1 million. I think the family should give those guys 10% of it.
2: No.
0: And split it amongst themselves.
2: No.
0: There's $100,000. You guys, without me, I wouldn't have this. Me and my family wouldn't have this other $900,000 if it wasn't for you guys.
2: 3-5%. And
0: one of them could have easily done the dizzy.
2: Yeah.
0: Right?
2: Yeah.
0: Because she threw it out. They didn't steal it. She threw it out.
2: It's called the dizzy. You know? Anytime you screw someone over, it's going to have to just be called the dizzy now.
0: Yeah. I mean, it goes back to the, what was it? The Burger King or the Wendy's or the Burger King? Wendy's, right?
2: Yeah, the Wendy's retainer. Yeah.
0: The guy's Wendy's.
1: Yeah. Glad you guys still remember that.
0: Could have pulled the dizzy. All right, here we go.
2: I mean,
0: dead guy in the envelope.
2: The angel is. If the angel is agreeing with the devil, then it's the right thing to do.
0: All right. Today, you have a dead female.
1: Ooh.
0: In the envelope. She was an actress. She was an actress that you know best from movies. She had a couple small roles in television. But one of those roles was on a big show. Now, how many questions do you think?
2: What's the over-under here? Oh, this is not going to go right away. So I would set it at 10.5.
1: 10.5? Ooh. I'm going to say under.
2: Oh,
0: you think they're going to get it under 10.5?
1: Mm. Yeah.
0: Okay.
2: Mm. He's taking that bet. You're going to regret.
0: Loser buys lunch.
1: All right.
0: Deal?
1: Yeah.
2: Right now, Garrett's like, wait, what? What am I getting myself into? The devil on your shoulder is giving you a Garrett there.
0: White American, female, actress. You know best from movies, did a little bit of television. One of the roles was on a big show. 800-771-1025. That is the phone number. You call us. You ask some yes or no questions. You get a yes, you go again. If you get a no, then we move on to the next call. You take the clues. You put them together. You win some tickets. All right? It's Dead Guy in the Envelope, 102.5 The Bone, Real Raw Radio.
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8: And now, back to JP.
10: It is Dead Guy in the Envelope. Your clue so far. You got a white American chick. She was an actress. She's best known for movies. She had a couple of roles on TV. One of them was on a big show. Now you ask those yes or no questions. Monica, you didn't ask a question. I forgot to do that.
11: Oh, I didn't?
10: No, you just set the over-under at 10.5.
12: He's cheating me.
10: What'd you say?
12: I said neither of us got to. You're cheating me.
10: I ain't cheating you. Because those will be two more. Those will be two questions.
12: No, no, those don't count for us.
10: Yeah. Whoa,
12: it's 10 listener questions, not us.
10: Oh, but that was not in the rules.
11: That is
10: that
11: in
10: was
11: the
10: not
11: rules.
10: Said.
11: That's implied in the rules. The whole we always do, each of us do a question, and then the listener starts.
12: JP, let her speak. Continue.
10: Now, since your questions don't count, I'm not asking you questions.
11: Ah, you're just wrong.
10: I'm not.
12: This game's rigged.
11: Yeah, it is.
10: No, it's not,
11: it
10: but
11: really
10: our
11: is.
10: Show is hungry. Damon on line 4.
11: Oh, that's messed up.
13: Yes.
9: Did she do any work with Woody Harrelson?
10: No.
12: Stupid question.
10: As one.
11: Wasted.
10: John, line three.
11: You need to coach him on the line. Say, ask something smart.
10: Yeah, right?
13: Hey, was she an Academy Award winner?
10: No.
11: Don't waste. Garrett's.
10: There's two. Nick, line two.
14: Was she in Beetlejuice?
10: Nope. Three.
11: All right.
10: Paul, line one.
11: You're mean.
15: Hey, what's up, man? It's Hi-Lo Paul. Love you guys. JP, watch Tulsa King with your wife. She'll love it.
10: Yeah,
15: anyways.
10: We did for a while.
15: Oh, far out. Hey, was she big in the 70s, sir?
10: No. Four. David, line seven.
9: Was she in the movie Grandma's Boy?
10: She was not.
11: These are like wasted. This is not narrowing
10: five.
11: It down.
10: Doesn't matter. I'm going to get a burrito. Donnie, line six.
11: You're so excited about your burrito.
10: Mm-hmm.
14: Was she in the TV show Roseanne?
10: Nope.
11: These are horrible questions.
10: Two, three, four, five, six. Let's go with Matt, line five.
16: Yeah, was she ever in a James Bond movie?
10: She was not in any James Bond
11: movie. That was question six. I'm doing hash marks right here.
10: Huh?
11: That the one that just hung up was question six.
10: No, that was question seven. I'm doing hash marks too.
11: You're cheating.
10: That was question seven. Count the calls. Sean, you think I'm going to cheat over burrito?
11: Yes.
10: Maybe.
12: Sean, line four. Angry.
10: Yeah, okay. It's not going to be a question anyway. Go ahead, Sean.
17: Hey, this is Sean. Did she die in 2016?
10: No. Keegan, line one.
18: Did she play in 8 Mile?
10: No.
11: Why are we guessing movies? Maybe guess the genre. Maybe narrow down the genre first, people. This is not rocket science.
10: Okay, Joe, line six.
19: Well, thank you, Monica, for stealing my question. I was just going to ask if she was known for a specific genre.
10: Yes.
19: Was she known for comedy?
10: No. But I do believe that's 10. 1, 2, 3, 4, 5, 6, 7, 8, 9, 10. That's 11. That's 11. He asked two questions. We didn't say callers. We said questions.
11: We did. In my book, it's 10, but you're right. But you're right.
10: That's fine. Here's one. Adam, line five.
20: Is she still dead?
10: She's still dead. Oh, no, that's a yes. Go ahead, Adam.
20: Did she die in 2021?
10: She did not.
11: All right.
10: I want barbacoa. I want black beans.
11: I get no pinto.
10: Rice, I want cheese, I want guac, and I want salsa.
12: That's fine.
10: Thank you.
12: That's fine. There's a rigged game. Didn't let us ask the questions. It's fine. It's fine.
11: We would have
10: Go ahead, ask some questions.
12: A deal's a deal.
11: It's
12: a deal
11: too late now.
12: Is a deal.
11: Yeah.
10: Do you really think I'm going to take a burrito from you?
11: Yes.
10: Jesus
11: yes.
10: Christ.
12: I got you. I got you. I'm going to get you
10: I don't
12: a
10: even want your burrito.
12: I got you.
10: Oh, I cry too much.
12: I got you.
11: Oh, my God.
10: Ernesto, line four.
21: Was she in the Golden Girls?
10: She was not in the Golden Girls. Monica, what she said before was the way to go on this. Sean, line one.
22: Did she voice a character on Family Guy?
10: She did not. Donnie, line three.
14: She the TV show she in, Big Valley?
10: No. Monica, you want to do Nerd Notes?

0: will always be the best one. We have a white American woman, an actress that we know from the movie. She did have small TV roles, one on a very big show. She was not big in the 1970s. She did not die in 2016 or in 2021. Now, she was not of the comedy genre, but JP says to focus on the genre of movies, and that'll get you there.
1: Very good. Juan, line one.
2: Was she in Father of the Bride?
1: No. Donnie, line four.
3: She on TV show Charlie's Angels?
1: She was not on Charlie's Angels. The TV show is not going to be what gets you there. I can promise you that. Anthony, oh, what's the matter? Is you upset?
4: No, I said, oh.
1: Are you okay?
4: I'm good. I'm good.
1: Anthony, line three.
5: Hey, was her genre horror?
1: Yes.
0: Nice.
5: Heather O'Rourke.
1: Heather O'Rourke is the dead
6: woman.
1: Oh, my
6: God. Where were you 10 questions ago, you prick?
1: There you go. Heather O'Rourke, congratulations. Let's see. What do we got left? We have tickets for Monster Jam Freestyle Mania, Benchmark International Arena, August 14th. Congratulations. You win. Good job. Heather O'Rourke. And the reason we started talking about Poltergeist yesterday, I was like, aha.
0: If people paid attention, maybe he did. Maybe that's how he got it. But I feel like, yeah.
1: You know what?

0: Exactly. And then also, that's what the Google Box is for.
1: She looks like she was a kid. Like, she died as a kid?
2: She died at 12.
1: Oh, that sucks. It was like a disease, like an illness, I imagine?
2: Yeah, she had a heart issue, and then she had 2 cardiac arrests, and the cause of death was ruled as congenital stenosis of the intestine complicated by septic shock at 12 years old.
0: That's a lot.
2: That was the go into the light, Carol Ann girl.
0: Carol Ann, yep.
1: I didn't know it was a trilogy, Poltergeist.
2: Yeah, there was 3 movies. The other 2 kind of sucked.
1: I thought it was just a one-off movie this whole time.
2: No.
0: You remember?
2: She was in all 3.
1: Yeah, I'm looking at that, yeah.
0: She got older? Oh, that would be kind of weird. I mean,
2: no, she
0: her.
2: Was alive still when those movies.
0: No, that's what I'm saying, but it... Were they all filmed relatively close?
1: About 6 years from the first one to the last one.
0: Yeah, she was getting older. It'd be weird.
2: So Poltergeist 3 came out the same year she died.
0: Remember Amityville Horror with all the flies and the wind? Because that's based off a true story or something, correct?
1: The guy killed his family in there, but they don't...
2: Ish.
1: The house isn't haunted, right? Well, he shot them, right? With the shotgun or something?
2: Yeah, it depends. I told you the story. My mother worked... with the woman that lived across the street from the house.
0: No.
2: And her, I told you this, her kid with the Amityville Horror House.
0: I don't listen to you.
2: Probably not.
1: Let him speak.
2: Yeah, let me speak. There is definitely an underlying theme to today's show, that's for sure. My mother worked at a hospital in that town, and a woman that she worked with lived like right across the street from the Amityville Horror House. And the night before the murders, her son was friends with one of the kids that lived in the house.
0: Oh.
2: The night before, her kids slept over that house.
0: Oh.
2: The next day, the kids played all day. And then the son came back and said, hey, can I sleep over there again? And the mother was like, no, you slept over there last night.
0: Oh.
2: We're good.
0: Oh,
2: God. And that night, everybody got murdered.
0: Dude, he would have been there.
2: Word.
0: Oh, you just never know.
2: Right.
0: Did you ask her guy's
2: name is Ron DeFeo that did all the murders. But then, you know, the house, like, talking and the walls bleeding and all the other stuff. Clearly creative license was taken.
0: I mean, you got to do something to make it exciting. Did you ask her if she had any idea that the guy was, you know, psycho and was going to able to shoot up his whole family? Like, was there any hint of...
2: I mean, back then, I don't think you looked at anybody that way. You're talking about... the 70s. They're talking about like 74, 75.
0: Yeah.
2: Let me see when they happened. The murders happened in 1974. Yeah, so I was 2. Oh, it happened on my wife's birthday, November 13th. Look at that. 6 members of the DeFeo family were murdered in their home in Amityville.
0: Mm.
2: How about
0: that? Is it still standing or do they just raise that mofo?
2: No, it's there.
0: Oh.
2: I would live in that Monica.
0: No.
2: I would buy that house in a heartbeat.
0: Why?
2: If it
0: that
2: came
0: doesn't
2: to
0: seem
2: sell.
0: Like you at all. Why?
2: Because it's a gorgeous house right across the street from the water.
0: But it's
2: gorgeous.
0: Clearly haunted and just full
2: and
0: of
2: it's
0: bad.
2: It's not haunted.
0: It's got bad
2: Brett,
0: mojo.
2: Do you know how many times I've argued with Brett about this?
0: It's got bad mojo. I'm on Brett's side. It's got bad mojo.
1: I mean,
2: can I just get some rubbed sage and walk around the house
0: not,
2: with it?
0: It's not enough. It's rubbed sage.
2: Rubbed sage?
0: Not enough. That's not going to work on that. That's not going to work. You
1: wouldn't live in a house that someone was murdered in? If
0: no.
1: You got a really good deal and it was like a beautiful home?
0: No.
1: Why not?
0: Well,
1: just because you think it has bad juju attached to it?
0: That also, I don't want to disturb like these whatever spirits or whatever energy or whatever you want to believe in that's there. I'm moving into their house, and that makes them uncomfortable. So I'm not trying to do
2: you
0: that.
2: You don't know
0: to them.
2: That. How do you know what makes them uncomfortable?
0: Because
1: maybe they want the company.
2: Maybe you're a new friend.
1: Yeah, an ally.
2: Very negative, Monica.
0: Have you ever seen a ghost?
2: We try to let you speak, but it's very negative.
0: Yep, that's me. Known for my negativity.
1: I would move in.
2: Me too.
1: Like that house. Google in that house.
2: Google image Amityville Horror House now.
0: Okay.
2: The house is gorgeous. Amityville Horror House. 2026.
0: When I was 10 or something, I saw a ghost, a little girl ghost in the doorway when I woke up, and she was clearly a ghost, and she had her head, and she was like, she was sitting down, and her head was like near between her knees type of situation, like a seating like that, and she lifted her head, and she looked over at me, and then she was crying and there was like tears, and then she turned back down and looked back at her knees, and I was like, nope, I'm not disturbing anything anymore ever.
2: Where was that?

0: in Davenport, Iowa. Oh, it's a huge house.
1: It's beautiful.
2: I thought it looked different.
1: It was remodeled like one or two owners ago. That house still sells for under value.
0: I don't like the two eyes. The way it's, okay, it looks like a barn style. And then there's two windows that they look like two eyes. And then the balcony looks like the mouth. And those two things look like two teeth. It's alive. No, pass. I'm not doing any of that.
1: Oh, man.
2: I would do it. Who knows how many people have died around houses here? You just never know.
1: I know here, if somebody died in the house, that needs to be told to the buyers.
2: Yeah.
0: That's fair. Yeah, I would want to know.
1: Nationwide.
0: Make your decisions
2: even
0: accordingly.
2: Just the land it's on, you might have had huge murders and wars go on, and you're like, people die all the day.
1: That was Poltergeist. Yeah. They moved the headstones, but they never moved the bodies. And then they came in and started wreaking havoc all over the joint.
2: Spirits might be nice. You don't know.
1: Exactly.
2: It's kind of rude to assume that they're bad spirits. Yeah,
0: I'm going in all
2: you who doesn't like to assume, Monica.
0: I know.
1: Right.
2: Yeah.
0: I'm assuming big time.
2: Yeah.
0: Big time.
1: Right back.

0: 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With the Hooters All-American Summer. Because there's nothing more American than ice-cold Budweiser and Hooters wings. Hell yeah! Sorry, where was I? 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

0: 1025 The Bone, Real Raw Radio, Monica, Dizzy, 800-771-1025. We got a little while left. We hand it off to Mr. John Senning and The Senning Show.
1: Hey, guess what I'm watching this weekend? Finally.
2: What?
1: MJ.
2: Oh,
0: are you going to love it?
1: I'm going to finally watch it. Yeah,
2: is it streaming or are you going to the movie? Is it still in the movies?
1: Well, I have a, like, it's not a balls box, but it's like a version of that where you can just do that.
0: I just got one, too. I just haven't put it, up yet.
1: Yeah, I'm going to watch because you've been, you know, talking about it all this time, and
0: you're going
1: to
0: love it.
1: And I'm not going to pay to watch that now at this point. If I was going to pay, it would have been in theaters to watch it.
2: That's how I feel, yeah.
1: They're going to make a sequel, which I find kind of dumb.
0: I told you that.
1: That's dumb to me.
0: It's not dumb. It's not a but it's not a sequel. It's the rest of the story.
2: Yeah, it ended at the bad. From what I understand, I haven't seen it, but it ended up when he made Bad. So now we have to go from Bad on.
1: Is this the first time there's ever been a movie like a biopic?
0: A biopic that had a part two.
1: That
0: had
1: a sequel. Yeah, that's so weird.
0: Well, it depends on musical, maybe, but they have, like, you know, there was one, I think, about Jesus or Moses or God or whatever the hell it is that went on a whole bunch, you know?
1: Yeah.
0: But as far as the celebrity-wise, could be. That's a good question.
1: Yeah, because that just seems like you would figure it all out in one movie.
2: It's a big story. Like,
0: it starts when he was
2: a literal kid. Like, it's a lot.
1: And it ends at what? Which album does it end?
0: It ends at the end of the Bad tour.
1: Okay.
2: I'll say this.
0: But that's when the drama started right after that.
1: So it's all good. So this next one's gonna be all the crazy stuff.
2: Yeah. When people are gonna find out about the child stuff and all of that, the accusations and.
0: Right.
2: I'll say the Walk the Line was a long movie. Like, to fit Johnny Cash's life into one movie, they did it, but it's a long movie. And they would have to, for Michael Jackson, they would have had to have made it really long. I don't know that anybody, it's tough to do.
1: Should have been like a TV series.
2: Miniseries
1: or whatever. Yeah. And just like hit like different parts of his life through the through the episodes.
0: No, I think it's, I don't know. It's interesting. You know what's funny? Is I don't even want to see the second half.
2: Why not?
0: Because it was just dark and ugly.
1: Yeah.
2: But I mean, the family's involved with it, right? So I'd like to, let's fish out all the, get rid of all the rumors and hearsay and all of that and get to what their angle of it is.
0: Well, here's the thing. If the family is involved with it, are you going to get the absolute truth?
2: You're going to get their point of view.
0: You're going to get their point of view.
1: Yeah.
0: You know what? It's like, how many times you want to put these kids through it?
2: I think their kids aren't babies anymore. Like, they're grown adults. She's like suing stuff. Like, they're fine.
1: She's been struggling.
0: She's had addiction issues and everything else. You know, how many times do you want to put these kids through it to make a buck? They certainly don't need the money.
2: I don't know that like, they had to have heard it all by now. It's not brand new to them.
0: Right, but now you're just opening that wound up again. How many times? And for what?
2: But here's the thing, Jay, I'm not saying you're completely wrong, but we also have to admit, it's never, for the rest of their lives, they're going to have to, if they don't do a second one, they're still going to have to hear about their father forever.
0: If you saw it in the movies, or even if you just watched the movie, you walked away feeling good.
2: Yeah.
0: Because of what he had to overcome with his father.
2: See, and again,
0: he listened to his gut. He knew what he wanted his records to sound like. He knew what he needed, and he followed. He listened to himself, and he went for it all. I want the biggest. I want the baddest. I want all of MTV. I want, all of it. And he got it, and it paid off. Like, he bet on him.
2: And that's cool and good, and that does sound very inspirational. Also, like we just said earlier, it's their family's point of view. If the family's involved, it's their point of view. And I'm not saying that they're wrong. Saying if Michael Jackson were alive, would that movie be the same?
0: I don't know if it's their point of view. I think they signed off on it. I think they, Monica, I don't know.
2: Neither
0: I don't remember how that whole thing went, because I remember the daughter was fighting it. Paris was fighting it.
1: Yeah, she said she had zero involvement in that, though.
0: Right.
1: Yeah,
0: I don't know how much the family had involvement in this whole thing. Because if they did, they certainly made the father look like a total dick.
2: I mean, maybe that's their point of view. Maybe in their head when they were kids and he was too mean. Like, if you ask me to make a movie right now about my mom, I'm going to give you the Rebid Sage story. She's not going to look good. You know what I mean? And that's from my point of view. If the kids are involved, they're, you know, I'm not saying, I don't know the dad, but they're going to feel some type of way about him.
1: Oh, he was very abusive.
2: Yeah.
1: And like a drill sergeant and like, yeah.
2: And
1: like he was pushing took away their childhood, they say, and stuff. Yeah, yeah.
2: The Janet Jackson one was very much like that.
0: According to Google AI, the Michael Jackson estate, which works closely with members of the family, heavily shaped the biopic Michael, with Michael's nephew, Jafar Jackson, starring in the lead role, and his son, Prince, serving as executive producer. Okay, so they had involved. However, involvement was varied widely among the relatives. Family members like Janet Jackson opted out of being depicted or distanced themselves from the production's narrative.
2: She did one of her own. I watched it. It was on Prime, maybe, or something. Janet Jackson, yeah. And she talked about her childhood and how she felt. And she, because she was the youngest, didn't get, and the only girl, didn't get all.
0: She wasn't the only girl.
2: Well, the only girl that was involved in like, the Jackson 5 and
0: in
2: her.
0: Music.
2: Yeah. And she, I guess, was babied, and she didn't see everything, I guess, or get the same treatment, I guess.
0: Who's the other sister? The other sister
2: LaToya.
0: LaToya was naked in Playboy with snakes. Well, do you remember that?
2: She was also a psychic, right?
0: Is she a psychic
1: now,
0: too?
1: She said that.
2: No, remember she had a whole psychic in the 90s somehow. Like, this Miss Cleo started the whole psychic on a phone call situation.
0: Miss Cleo went to jail.
2: I know, but I'm just saying she started that whole thing, and I remember LaToya having her own little phone number to call.
0: Another movie thing I saw was that they're doing a Jetsons movie, like a live action movie with Jim Carrey.
1: Yeah, I saw that. I'm surprised it took them this long.
0: The Jetsons and, like, you know, our age knows the Jetsons. The generations below us, they don't know the Jetsons. Millennials don't know the Jetsons.
2: Gen Z.
1: That's why they're doing it.
2: Exactly.
1: Then, right?
2: It's crazy to me because right now flip phones are coming back. Like everything.
0: Old is new again?
2: Yeah. Well, yeah. These kids, it's so, it's like us, like going back to the Victorian
0: vinyl. It's about us.
2: More so. To us, me, it's like, remember in the 20s or whatever when they had the record player that had the big horn coming out of it?
0: Yeah.
2: Like that's what we think of when we think of old timey. When kids now think of old timey, they think of cassette tapes. Like to them, that's so old timey and flip phones, so, like, that it's a novelty. So everything is coming back and they will like the Jetsons.
0: My kids would never watch any of the Claymation Christmas specials.
1: I get that. I hated the Claymation.
2: They didn't want it.
0: The same way my father could never get me to watch black and white movies. It was the same thing.
2: Was it
1: Claymation
2: your influence?
1: Sucks.
2: What, I love Claymation. Was it? It's nostalgic. Was it your influence, JP? Were you like, this is stupid Claymation, don't watch it?
0: No, I watched them every year.
1: Yeah, my mom would try to get me to watch like the Rudolph stuff with her, mm-hmm. and I hated how they like move like stupid. Oh, I hated it. Yeah. Oh, it was so dumb to me.
0: Yeah.
1: I get that.
0: So now apparently. First of all, when's the last time Jim Carrey had a hit? I'm not saying it's not going to work. I have no idea. But when's the last time Jim Carrey had a hit?
1: The Sonic movie. The Sonic
0: right,
1: movie.
0: Was, like
2: that's relatively
0: recent.
2: That's relatively recent.
1: That did real well in the box office.
0: Did it?
2: They had a couple
1: of them,
2: yeah.
1: I watched maybe the first one, and I didn't care for the others, but they did crazy numbers at the box office.
2: People love that.
1: I'd be interested in the Jetsons, because I remember reading like theories that like, because they lived in the clouds.
2: Yeah, they were in the sky.
1: And they say it's because the actual Earth was polluted and they all had to move up because we effed up the thing. So they're living futuristic in the cloud because the actual Earth is, like, polluted and done.
2: Oh.
1: So I wanted to see if they have theories like that they're going to, like, touch on.
2: Oh, they're going
1: to
2: lean into climate. Whoa.
1: Oh, hell yeah.
2: Here it is.
1: George
2: Jetson.
1: Isn't he a redhead, though? Jim Carrey's not a redhead.
2: Elroy. Yeah.
0: No, the father wasn't a redhead.
1: Yeah, he was.
2: Yeah, he was. Daughter Judy. Yes,
0: the father was a redhead?
2: Yes.
1: Yeah, I thought the wife and him were both redheads, I thought.
2: The daughter Judy was blonde.
1: No, the daughter had white hair, didn't she?
2: The
1: kid had blonde hair. The boy had blonde hair. How do I know more about this than you guys really grew up in this?
0: Hold on a second. I don't remember redheads. Hold on.
2: Yeah, he was. I can tell you. I can picture him in my head.
1: The parents were redheads. The kid was blonde, and the other kid was gray hair. So
0: like white hair.
1: Yeah.
0: And
2: yeah,
0: then they
2: they
0: had Rastro. Rastro?
1: Oh, yeah.
2: And the maid.
0: And Rosie.
2: The robot, yeah.
1: Oh, who's going to play Rosie? That would be awesome.
0: Rosie the robot. And it's live action? It's not animated?
1: Yeah, live action. Mm. And they had that weird little, like, animal creature with the springs on its feet. Remember that?
2: No, I don't remember that.
1: I don't know its name.
2: There was a boss. There was a boss that had that.
0: Mrs. Sprock. Spacely Sprock. Mrs. Spacely.
1: Oh yeah.
0: Sprockets.
1: He'd be like Jetson, right?
2: Jetson. What were their problems? I don't remember any of their problems. They had to have had some, but like
1: just rich guy problems.
2: Yeah, they're flying through the sky. What are you really complaining
1: about? My treadmill in the sky is malfunctioning. Yeah. Like, it was like, oh, okay.
2: So sorry. You
1: can't relate, dog.
0: Yeah. No. Yeah, well, we'll see what happens. It'll be interesting, I guess. Yeah. I don't know if I'll go see it, but
2: the live action Jetsons is one of those things. It'll either be called, everybody wants to go see it. Oh my God, this is so cool. And they sell all the merch. Or it'll be like, bomb, and nobody, it's just embarrassing.
1: I can't wait for them to hire a sassy black girl as, what's her name? What's the
2: Rosie?
0: Judy. Yeah.
1: No. Oh, as,
0: as the maid?
1: Yeah, it's going to be like Tiffany Haddish or something.
0: They're not going to do
2: it. Let's not make a black maid, please.
0: You think they're going to make a, there's no way they'll make a black maid.
2: No, that can't happen.
1: Well, it's not, it's let's a robot a, maid, it's not a black maid.
2: Let's make him a white man. Let's do that.
0: All right, let's die. Let's relax. Let's not get crazy. It's got to be somewhat realistic.
1: Yeah, not my Jetsons.
0: All right. Have a great weekend, everybody. Thank you, Monica. Thank you, Diz. Sending show is up next. We'll be back Monday morning at 11 a.m. Again, have a great weekend. Bye. All over the world, and there's every topic of her, but your empty eyes seem to pass me by. Leave me dancing on with myself. 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
0: I can feel it down in my plums. 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

0: did you get your picture taken at all?
1: No.
0: Oh, you didn't get your picture taken at all either. Okay. Yeah, we've got to find a way to get our picture taken. I was almost going to text Ryan McKibney this morning and be like, hey, can we set up a little side deal for us to get our pictures taken? But he's just such a professional that I didn't know if it was going to be offensive to ask him to, like, just come take our pictures.
1: Oh, I see what you're saying. Like, he's got a lot going on. He's like, oh, just come for just you guys.
0: Yeah, okay. He's a friend, and I love him very much. But it just felt like on that day, on Tuesday, I was not mentally, physically, or emotionally prepared to walk in here and get my picture taken. It's not even up for debate. I have the worst picture of anybody who's ever been featured on the boat ever, maybe.
1: Yes, you've complained about it so much that that's why I messaged you. It was like,
0: I know, dude.
1: But it makes sense what you
0: mean. That morning, I even thought about it, but I was also, if I'm being completely honest, I was trying to avoid people.
1: Yeah.
0: So I was like, I didn't want to see people. I didn't definitely, you know, after eating and crying for 7 days on end, I just didn't feel like it was the time to come get my picture taken.
1: Your photo arguably could have been worse. If you came in and forced yourself to do one.
0: Thank you for that. I somehow find that reassuring and offensive at the same time. So
1: okay. That's what I'm here for.
0: Thank you for that. But I might hit up Ryan McKibney, or we might have to hit the streets and try and find a photographer that listens to the program that can come and take some headshots for us and some photos for the show.
1: I like that.
0: I know we have lots of people that are always willing to help us out. I didn't brief with you first, but I think we can do it. If you've been paying attention, we've not taken a single phone call all week long. I got here on Tuesday. We have not taken one phone call Tuesday, Wednesday, or Thursday right here on Sending Show. We will change that, and we are free balling. So if there's something on your mind, feel free to give us a call, 800-771-1025. Hell of a program today. 2 o'clock, Corey Cardinal is going to join the program.
1: Yeah.
0: And we're really going to workshop what's best for us to do with Corey on Fridays, because I found something out that I thought I was a genius of sorts, because the idea was this, and it still is, the segment will be Cardinal Sin or Cardinal Sins with Corey Cardinal. I just don't know what that means. I don't know exactly what that means at this point. Today, he will be bringing us some stories that are, I'm just going to say, pretty disturbing. Like, that is kind of the line. He had some stuff. I had some stuff. So what we ended up with were news stories that are disturbing in nature.
1: All right. I'm here for it.
0: Which I said this to you off the air yesterday. I don't have a problem with that. I actually like that a lot. I just don't know that I love it on a Friday. So how do we tweak it to make it a little more, like, you want me to give you a sneak peek of some of the stories that are coming up?
1: Give me a little taste.
0: A man found chopped up inside of a suitcase. A woman who cut her own father's heart out. A 12-year-old that was stabbed by his cousin over a gaming console. Like, that's just kind of,
1: who hasn't stabbed their cousin over a game?
0: Right, so there's this kind of extreme darkness that comes with the stories for Corey Cardinal. Maybe there's something to the yin and yang of life. We bring Friday fun in the mix vibes with some darkness, and we end up right in the sweet spot. I'm not sure yet.
1: I think it's going to all work out fine. Let's be optimistic.
0: We'll let it unfold the way that it shall. And then also at a little bit after 3 o'clock today, there is a local story that's kind of popping off. I know that we were actually going to talk to this girl at 2:00, and she called me and asked if we could move it because she's doing a segment with WFLA. I don't know if you've heard about this woman right here by the station, kind of a little bit up on MLK in between here and where I live. Dude, this woman who is pregnant, dude, she got in a terrible car accident. Her car flipped like 3 or 4 times right here on MLK. She's pregnant. She's okay. The baby's okay. But she had her dog. She had her dog in the car with her, and the dog ran off. So there is like this major effort right in this corridor here by the station to help this pregnant woman who was in a terrible accident find her dog. And her name's Piper. I think she's also kind of like a...
1: Is what?
0: She's Piper. That's the lady, not the dog. And she is
1: a crazy name.
0: Yeah, I don't know if it's her legal name, but she's also like a fairly successful influencer. She's got like, I don't know on all of her other stuff, but she's got like 40,000 followers on TikTok.
1: If I was a father, I would never name my daughter Pipe Her.
0: Pipe. Okay, This lady's missing her dog, Dizzy. God, have a little
1: it's
0: heart.
1: Friday, I thought we're having fun.
0: We are having fun, but you want to who's not having fun? The sweet dog who's lost in the bushes somewhere in St. Pete. God.
1: Piper.
0: Exactly. She's going to join us at, I didn't even put that together, to be honest with you. She's going to join us sometime a little bit after 3 o'clock, and you'll be able to tell her all the things you said about her right to her ears.
1: All right, perfect. Yeah. Looking forward to it.
0: So Diz had a great idea last night, and this will be a good way to open up the phone lines for the first time this week. First round pick. You know, we love talking about our Mount Rushmores. We love putting together a list. And in a way, we'll probably end up doing all of those things through this. But the first round pick, it's a very simple premise. The category will be set, and then we really just start with our number one draft pick. If you could only have one of any given thing, what would it be? And we decided today, being in the mix on a Friday, that they would be ass-shaking anthems. The first round number one pick for ass-shaking anthems. Did you have one already locked in?
1: Of course.
0: Send it to me on a Twitter DM because I want to play it because I've been going back and forth. I've been going back and forth all morning with what I want my first round pick to actually be. Now, if we may for a second, let's work on parameters.
1: Okay.
0: So when we say ass shaking anthem.
1: Yes.
0: Like, is that just anything that gets you up and makes you want to dance? Are we going legitimately into like a twerking, ass shaking realm? Is it a slow wine grind ass shake? Is it more of a throw that ass type ass shake? Like when you say and we say ass shaking anthem, like what do you think the parameters are?
1: I think it's something that gets people up, mostly the women, and yeah, it gets them to shake that that little meat.
0: that little meat.
1: Yeah, little meat cheeks.
0: The little meat. They love it when you call it that.
1: Yeah.
0: Let me see some of that little meat.
1: Give me some of that meat, girl.
0: So I have the song that was stuck in my head initially as my first pick.
1: I already know what your picks.
0: I don't think you do.
1: Oh, really?
0: I don't think you do.
1: There's no Ying Yang Twins.
0: It's not Ying Yang Twins. It is not Ying Yang Twins.
1: I don't know your
0: pick. It's actually a. And here's the other thing. When you say it gets women up to shake their little meat, that's what Dizzy said.
1: Shake the meat?
0: No, you said shake that little meat.
1: Did I say little
0: you
1: meat?
0: You said shake that little meat. when Dizzy wants him to see him shake that little meat,
1: yeah,
0: like that to me automatically means that it has to be a super well-known song as well.
1: I would hope so.
0: Well, you know what I mean? Like this
1: or
0: song,
1: if it's not, as soon as you hear it, you go, I want to shake something.
0: I want to shake my little meat.
1: Yeah.
0: Yeah. Hold on. Did you send it to me?
1: Yes.
0: Okay, hold on. Let me look at yours first. Okay. I'm going to start with that because that was very easily one of mine. This could have been mine, and I would say that it's almost an undeniable. It's almost an undeniable pick.
1: Thank you.
0: If we needed to as a country like get together in a jury and decide the number one ass-shaking anthem.
1: Yes.
0: This is what it's going to be. I think. There's a little room for debate, but not much.

0: maybe you could even say lesser no song, maybe, or an older song.
1: Hey, man, it's what makes you think.
0: Yeah, that's what makes me think Shake That Little Me.
1: Yes.
0: But there is another song that I think is borderline interchangeable with this one when it comes to an undeniable ass-shaking anthem. And keep in mind, we're millennials here. So everybody from different eras, I'd love to hear your version of an ass-shaking anthem. 800-771-1025. Would I be wrong? And that's why I asked what kind of ass-shaking you were thinking. Because would it be wrong to say that this is nearly an equivalent with a different type of ass shaking.
2: Slow motion for me.
1: Okay.
2: Slow motion for me.
1: I mean, it's not a bad pick. It's not a bad pick at all.
0: This isn't my pick.
1: Oh, it's not your pick.
0: Not my pick.
1: This one, I feel like this could be a pick for someone.
0: This could be.
1: It doesn't have to be a high vibration, fast shaking ass.

0: this is Apple, so this was what you were debating.
1: This was going to be. This was my. This was going around in my head.
2: Okay,
1: I'll say that.
2: So this ended as an honorable mention.
1: Honorable mention. Now I did, and none. This is not my pick. What I'm going to play here either.
2: Oh wow! Just...
1: But no, I did find a list. A playlist that said these were ass shaking anthems. That was literally the name of the playlist.
2: And that was this on it?
1: This was on it. Okay. Yeah. This was definitely.
2: I would put this on it.
1: God, I don't know if there's a...
2: It's a unique pick, because again, this wouldn't be the... Like, I wouldn't have thought of this song until someone played it. Go, oh yeah, this counts.
1: Wait, hold on. This other one that I had that was on the list, on the playlist, there's not a clean version of it. Shall we... I know how to work the dump button. We're going to give it a go.
2: Yeah.
1: Depending on who you ask. Depending on what you ask Snoop Dogg.

0: Okay. See, I knew
1: we
0: that.
1: Tried.
0: I knew that was gonna happen. I really did. All right, you ready for my pick?
1: Yes.
0: And I don't even know. I've played it before. You definitely know it. But I've loved this song since the second I heard it. And when I used to work at Chiller's Teen Dance Club, I would put this on. And in my head, even if I was wrong, I thought what I was doing was making all of the women shake that little meat, just like Dizzy likes. So I'm going to hit the button. And this is my first round pick, Ass Shaking Anthem.
2: Shake that ass, bitch, and let
1: okay.
2: me see what you got. Just shake that ass, bitch, and let me see what you
0: maybe
2: got.
0: A little too on the nose.
1: No, nothing wrong with that. I definitely didn't think you were going to pick any of these. I thought for sure you were going to either pick Get Low or Salt Shaker.
0: I mean, they're there. They're definitely in the conversation.
1: That's our era. This is before our era a little bit.
0: This is.
1: Yeah. For real, I want to see that ass. This is more of our listeners, I feel like, would be like, oh, hell yeah.
0: Good, yeah. We need to bring a little bit of everybody in. All right. I feel like there's a lot of pressure on whatever button I press, considering it is the first phone call of the week.
1: Let's go.
0: So, here we go. Welcome to Sanding Show. First call of the week. Who's this?
3: What it do, man? It's Chad. It's Hairbuster.
0: What up, Hairbuster?
1: Bussy!
0: Dude, I thought for a second he was going to say, this best believe, yeah. Cub. What you up to? What's going on, Hairbuster?
3: Lil Ronnie Circle.
0: Lil Ronnie Circle. Is this like a deep cut? You know this, Diz?
1: Lil Ronnie Circle.
0: Hold on.
1: Has to be older.
0: Okay. I'm looking for
3: 13 years ago.
0: Okay.
1: Oh, that's not bad.
0: Oh, I think I do. Okay, hold on. I think I got a. I do have a clean version. Let me see if I can shake that little meat.
1: Oh yeah, throw that ass in a circle.
0: All right, Hebosa, we got you.

0: with Ronnie.
1: There you go. I know a little bit of it.
0: Setting show, you're in the mix. Ass Shank at Anthems. Shake that little meat for us.
2: Chris from Lutz.
0: Chris from Lutz, what up?
2: Listen, I was one time at a country western place, and during the break of the band, they started playing Baby's Got Back. And man, that place came alive. You know, right after the first set, no one's really drunk yet. But as soon as that came off, all those conservative country people started shaking their booty. And Baby's Got Back, I think.
0: You know, there's something to what you're saying, and I'm going to play the song. But you know how we were talking earlier this week about we were talking about other songs. I forget where the conversation led us there, but I said sometimes a song is like so big that it loses its special feeling. Just
1: okay, loses the sting.
0: Yeah, whatever it may be, like you forget that it's a great song or that it's legendary just because you've heard it so many times. And I think that Baby Got Back has almost become like a character of itself.
1: Yeah.
0: Like it's been played so much at so many weddings and so many different things that I don't know that my God, it hits the same way as it once did. That being said, especially white bitches will be shaking that little meat when this song comes on.
3: But, you know, who understands those rap guys? They only talk to her because she looks like a total prostitute, okay?
1: Oh.
3: I mean, her butt is just so

0: majority of the women are getting up and dancing to this song.
1: I think it's definitely generational.
0: Yeah.
1: I would say that our generation is probably like right on the, no pun intended, backside of it.
0: Like that.
1: But I would think Gen X, even older, like this is a sweet spot for them. I'll take more of your calls in a second. I don't know what to expect here, but I feel like we have to play it just because it's what we're doing. There is a song, because I'm trying to bring up my playlist here. There is a song called Ass Shaking Anthem.
0: Oh.
1: On Spotify. It's by somebody that I don't know who it is. I believe it's BNB. It looks like two teenage white kids.
2: BNB, bitch.
1: Oh, my God. This is like bootleg stuff.
0: This is Young Mello, whatever stuff.
1: Look at the picture of him. Oh.
3: See a bad bitch, probably had that.
1: No.
3: See a bad bitch, want to tap that. Bitches on my dick, you know.
1: Oh, Jesus. What is going on?
0: It's a terrible song.
1: This is terrible. That is terrible. But in the midst of doing all of that, in the midst of turning my computer over to Dizzy, there it is. We're back.
0: All right, we're back, baby.
1: All right, the Ass Shaking Anthem from B&B Records is not very good at all. I do apologize. I haven't tried that. Sending show, you're live. Who's this?
4: Hey, Steve. How's it going, buddy?
1: Steve, what up?
4: That was Bubble Butt, man. Major Laser.
0: That's not bad.
1: Bubble Butt. Is that to the EA Sports tune? Is that the, or no?
0: No. Bubble Butt.
1: I was.
0: Bubble Butt. You never heard that song?
4: Bubble Butt, Major Laser.
1: I've heard you say it 10 times. Thank you. I'm going to play it. I'm looking for, I got to find clean versions of all this stuff.

0: Setting Show, you're live in the mix on a Friday. What's going on?
1: Hey, gentlemen, how are you guys doing today?
0: Not too bad. How are you?
2: Well, you said the
1: John,
2: 90s.
1: My condolences, my brother.
0: I appreciate that. I
1: got a good one for you, and I think Drew would agree with me on this one, right, man. Shake Your Rump by the Beastie Boys.
2: All right, I sent you another one. The last one I sent you, Back That Ass Up, was 98.
0: Oh, that was in the 90s?
2: Yeah, remember Cash Money taking over the 99.
0: Oh, jeez. Yeah, God.
2: That's how old we are. Yeah. But I sent you another one.
0: All right. What was your name again, dude?
1: Steve,
0: I think Shake Your Rump definitely generationally is an ass shaking anthem. I think it is a respectable first round pick.
2: Is it? Baby staring at the radio, staying up all night. Nah, hell no, this ain't no ass shaking anthem.
0: Not for your little meat. Your little
2: who's shaking their meat to this?
0: Probably a lady that was born in like 1977.
2: Where? Like right now, they're shaking it to it.
0: If they find themselves in a place where shaking your little meat is encouraged, I think this is getting some women to shake their little meat.
2: Nah, I think they're getting drinks during this song. I disagree. Nah, hell no.
0: It is almost a little too, like, spacey to shake your little meat.
2: Yeah.
0: Setting Show, you're live. Who's this?
3: David.
0: David, what's going on, buddy?
3: Hey, what's up? You got to throw on Shake a Little Something by 2 Live Crew.
2: Okay.
0: See, this is going to be another problematic one when it comes to clean music. Shake a little. Oh, I think we got it.
4: Okay, man, are you ready to go?
5: I'm ready to go. Now, come on, crank this motherfucker.

0: Dude, I don't know if this was like a little before your time, and it was more because I saw my cousins having them. Do you remember the era where the bass CDs? They were like boom and bass would be, and it would just all be.
1: No, because all where my head goes to is, and it's not this, is Chopped and Screwed. I don't know, that's not what you're saying.
0: No, hold on. Let me see if I just Google. Oh, bass CDs from the 90s. Yeah, it did pop up on Google right away. Yeah, like it would be like bass, low and slow, old school players, nothing but bass, bass mechanics. And I don't know if it was actually like good music, but I think it was just because like the car bass scene was so big that they were just tracks that you'd put on to blow out the bass in your...

0: doesn't mean that the girls are going to shake their rump to it.
1: It was encouraged.
0: Shake that ass. For me, that song doesn't even get girls shaking their ass that much.
1: Which song's that?
0: Is that Shake That Eminem, right? Shake That Ass For Me.
1: Oh.
0: Shake That Ass For Me. I never really saw girls shaking their ass to that. And the song tells them to do it.
1: It's so funny because what I thought you were doing, and you actually were doing it, even though you didn't know you were doing it, was the song I was thinking about starting the show with today.
0: Oh. Shake That Ass For Me. Shake That Ass For Me. Won't you shake that ass for me? Shake that ass for me.

0: I think a lot of Jamaican songs, like dancehall songs, they're going to shake their ass.
1: Definitely a different type of ass shaking.
0: Yes.
1: What's it called when you hump the lady so hard that you try to throw her off the balcony?
0: Daggering.
1: Daggering. Oh, yeah. Dude, I want to.
0: Dagger.
1: I want a
0: dagger.
1: Dude, we need to have a dagger. We need to have a dagger contest, dude.
0: Oh, who could dagger JoJo the best?
1: Dude, that would be funny. Setting show, you're live on the air. Who's this? 727.
2: What's up, guys? This is Eddie.
1: Eddie, what's going on?
2: Chilling, man. You can't forget about the two ugliest mofos in the 2000s, the Ying Yang Twins.
1: We have not
2: Whistle While You Twerk.
1: That's a pretty solid off the beaten path pick, I would say. They're obviously the bigger hits. Yeah, Diz was for sure certain that was going to be one of my picks, but you're damn right.
3: No whistle. Whistle while you twerk, go ahead and start. Whistle while

0: Hello.
1: Hello.
0: What up?
1: Yeah. This is me. This is Buck Cardo, man.
0: What up?
1: This song ain't really known, but it's a Soulja Slim song called Make It Bounce. I know the getting girls shaking that little thing.
0: that little meat is what we like to call it.
2: Who's, shake that little meat.
1: That little meaty meat, y'all.
0: Who's the artist?
1: Soulja Slim. Y'all just play his song Slow Motion.
2: Yeah.
0: Oh, it's okay.
2: Died.
0: It's not. I'm not getting this on Spotify.
2: Oh, maybe. They don't have Soulja Slim on Spotify? That's crazy.
0: Hold
1: on. Look up Magnolia Slim. Make it bounce.
0: Dude, you got a. Oh, I got it.

0: I'm going to throw this one on too, because this one to me is in the conversation.
1: Okay.
2: Yeah, yeah. I'm get your ass up and hurry up. Ice Cube, baby. 99, baby.
0: Dude, you kind of do that thing well, I have to say. Ooh. Oh, look at this. Oh, dude, I just got a cool email. Might be, I don't want to say anything yet, but it looks like we're going to have a NASCAR driver on. I don't want to say who yet, but
1: vroom, vroom, baby.
0: In the next week or so, leading up to Daytona. All right, don't go anywhere. When we come back, we're going to dig into that thing, and it's a double Grady. I've noticed a pattern that on Fridays we seem to have audio from Grady Judd, and today is not any different. One story, one of the biggest local stories. It's funny, we have somebody who listens. I'll explain when we come back, who is a neighbor or lives near this situation and texted me early last night and said, something's happening up my road. Oh. I guarantee that it's going to be at the top of the news tomorrow, and it absolutely was. It does involve a canine with the Polk County Police Department. And the second story, much, much lighter, a weed-smoking, fried-chicken-eating granny.
1: Oh,
0: and it'll be up to Grady to give us all the details. Don't go anywhere. More setting show headed your way. We're in the mix. Free ball.

0: Wild Fork Foods, as you head into the weekend, you got to be thinking about what are we grilling. NASCAR is back on Sunday, so I know I'm going to be firing up the Weber Grill, probably doing some wings, maybe some ribs, possibly even some cheeseburgers. Wild Fork has so much variety that it can honestly be overwhelming. 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Jealous of my wonder where this young get all this fly. While you rootin' and recruitin', 6'8 hoopin', I was in the hood shootin' cause I had the right hoopin'.
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11: Shout out to the homie Chase, Chase in the place. Actively kicking cancer's ass. We cannot wait to have him back in the building. We love you, buddy. And he called in an underrated ass-shaking anthem. Keep in mind, he's younger than us. I like it. Enrique Iglesias and Pitbull. This, it's Chase. Be nice, you prick. Whatever Chase wants and thinks will get people shaking that little meat, it's right by me.
12: Chase, no one's shaking their meat to this.
11: Dude, people shake their low meat to different things. There is so many people that need this kind of like electronic sound to shake their low meat.
12: I would argue that maybe the Beastie Boys song will get more meat shaking than that.
11: Let me hear you go. Baby,
12: love you, Chase.

0: Friendly reminder, tonight is Grunge Fest Part 2 at Janice Live. It's going to be a hell of a time. Three great tribute bands for the Foo Fighters, Pearl Jam, and Alice in Chains. Tickets only $10.25. As far as I know, you can still go grab the free tickets from the bartender at local sports bar, downtown St. Pete, Toucans in Clearwater, and the Harbor Bar in Safety Harbor. But definitely come out. Me and Drew are hosting the whole deal. The bands are always crazy, crazy good. So come through. It's going to be a hell of a time. Drew is broadcasting live from Janice starting at 4 o'clock. Here you go.
1: This is like fist pumping.
0: Yeah,
1: music.
0: This is also, I think inherently, when I think ass shaking anthem, I need it to be a little horny.
1: Mm-hmm.
0: And like, this just isn't horny enough. Like,
1: no.
0: This is more, this feels uplifting.
1: Yes.
0: Less horny. This is shaking my little heart, not shaking my little meat.
1: Yes. It's a different species. So we're in agreement. Chase is fired.
0: No. Chase can want to shake his little meat to whatever he likes. But we can disagree with it. Setting show, you've been holding for a bit. What's up?
2: Hey, this is David. Swing by Savage.
0: What?
2: Swing by Savage.
0: Is this some new stuff? Is this
2: No, it's older. It's older.
0: Okay, I don't know if this is like, that's what's down, like if we were down with it. Like that.
2: Oh, yeah, down with it. It's ass shaking music.
0: If we're down with it. All right, Swing by Savage. What? Who is this? Is this you? Are you Savage? This looks like some underground stuff.
2: Absolutely.
0: You are Savage.
1: I know that song. I didn't know that's what it was called.
0: It cursed immediately. You know where that song got famous?
1: Let me see that.
0: Was 40-Year-Old Virgin. Wait, no.
1: No.
0: Knocked Up.
1: Knocked Up. Knocked Up. He's doing the dice thing too much.
0: Yes. That's a great song.
1: Yeah, I had no idea that was who was saying it.
0: Jesus.
1: I think let's probably not play any songs for at least 30 seconds to a minute.
0: Yeah, that one, we probably pushed a little closer. Sometimes the universe, you know what? Maybe the universe, and I hate to say this, wants me to be fired. Maybe I have another path in life that I'm supposed to be, never mind. We won't talk about
1: okay,
0: it.
1: Okay.
0: I was gonna talk about it, but there's nothing to talk about. Dump on this. Seems like it's working fine. Everything's fine. Completely, completely fine.
1: We need a palate cleanser.
0: From a song perspective,
1: yes.
0: Or just in life?
1: No, from a song perspective.
0: You know what song doesn't make tons of sense, but I thought of it this morning. I always loved it. And a lot of my thoughts did come from when I was at the Chiller's Teen Dance Club and
1: is this
0: songs.
1: Just a general song or for the shaking that?
0: This is an ass-shaking anthem. This is an ass-shaking anthem.
1: Okay.
0: And you know why I think it
1: balances what you just said, though, with the uplifting and the ass shaking.
0: Dude, and I'll be honest with you. There's a reason why this one sticks out to me.
1: Oh.
0: I vividly remember, and I'm sorry to do this on a Friday at 1:46. I remember just being bricked up on the dance floor at probably the age of like 17.
1: Oh.
0: Dry grind into this song, getting up all on that little meat.
1: Yeah.
0: Everybody was getting a little meat, honestly.
1: Yeah.

0: Dude, I hate to say it. I'm really liking this song, and I'm in a weird place with music because I just feel like I don't want to listen to music that I know. As weird as that sounds, I know.
1: So you want to find new music right now?
0: Yeah, it's kind of one of those things where I just feel like this is a bit of a reach, but you'll understand what I'm saying. It's like the ketamine thing where we talk about listening to music that you know because there's just memories attached to music forever. So I've just been listening to music that I don't know because I have no memories attached to any of it. And that is this song. I don't know that it deserves to be a ass-shaking anthem, but I'm going to play it again because I love it.
1: This is Best Believe?
0: This is our guy. I think this could be on the radio. I think this could be on country radio almost.

0: he sounds to Kevin Gates as Action Bronson sounds to Ghostface Killer.
1: Yeah. Well, it's funny because remember the first one we were getting down on, we thought he sounded like Luda.
0: Oh, yeah, yeah. He did start with like a little vibe.

0: couple stories out of Polk County, right from the land of Grady Judd, for that thing today. The first one absolutely sucks. There's no way around it, but it is a huge news story. And I believe, from what I understand, well, this guy's, spoiler alert, he's dead, so it's not going to matter. But if you do something to a police canine, that is the same as doing something to an actual police officer. Yeah. And this psychopath, for lack of a better term, took a shot at a canine out in Polk County, and he found out what happens when you do that.
1: Canine is fighting for his life after a deadly shootout. Sheriff's deputies say Ace was shot while tracking a wanted man.
0: We love you, Ace. Stay strong, brother.
1: And into the woods. Fox 13's Blake Devine is live in the Kathleen area right now. Blake, break down what happened.
2: Haley, that canine was tracking a man deep into these woods here in Kathleen. You can see behind me, there was actually a tent back there, and that's where Ace chased after the man. That's when gunfire erupted. Tonight, we heard from Polk County Sheriff Grady Judd, who told us who they were searching for. It was 27-year-old Angel Bowers. Bowers was wanted after skipping court on felony charges involving unlawful sex with a minor. 7-year-old Ace tracked Bowers through the woods to directly to his tent. And just after 6 o'clock tonight, Judd says gunfire erupted, leaving Bowers dead and Ace critically injured. Jeez.
3: He was shot a lot. He shot at our deputies. He hit.
0: Dude, one of the best things about Grady is that the pride in which he takes when somebody shoots at a cop and then they have to shoot him back.
4: So
0: the text I got last night, and I don't know if he wants me to protect his identity, but somebody listens to the station that we know very, very well. He said, big story tomorrow. A half mile from my house, they were serving a warrant. A guy started shooting. He hit the police canine. I think the guy is dead. Pretty sure Grady's boys turned him into Swiss cheese. Ooh. And I think that's something that Grady has used in the past. Like, he doesn't mince words. If somebody did something that deserves for them to be shot, he doesn't, I don't think, lose any sleep over it.
4: It's very much don't start, nothing won't be nothing when it comes to shooting.
0: Exactly.
3: K-9 Deputy Ace, it was an arterial shot. Our canine almost bled to death.
0: I got to say, Grady appears to have tears in his eyes. So, Ace getting shot, I think, affected him.
4: I think if I had to imagine me as a fellow police officer, if one of my fellow police officers get shot or a police dog, I'm going to be a lot more emotional on that dog.
0: Yes, for sure.
3: Before we could get him medical care, we returned fire. We shot into the tent. Angel Bowers got exactly what he asked for.
2: Now, the good news, all three deputies involved in this very dangerous altercation are safe tonight. After emergency surgery, Ace, meanwhile, is being airlifted to Lakewood Ranch for more advanced care and additional surgeries. We caught up with a nearby neighbor who says his heart goes out to the injured canine.
5: Oh, I feel for the dog as much as I do the people. You know, they don't know.
0: Can't do dog stuff.
4: I was watching, what's your guy who makes Yellowstone?
0: Taylor Sheridan.
4: Taylor Sheridan, his new season of Lioness.
0: I saw you post that. I was on the phone with my dad last night, and he was raving about Lioness.
4: Oh, he watches it?
0: He's just started, I think. I don't know if he's under the new season or what, but he was raving about Lioness.
4: Season one, pretty fire. Season two, not bad. Season three started off good, but they're basically doing a raid, and dog goes down. And I was like, oh, no.
0: The dog's dead?
4: Yeah.
0: God damn it.
4: Yeah, I know.
0: Thanks a lot, man.
4: But I get it. They were losing their crap when
0: they
4: it
0: all
4: happened.
0: Were
4: yeah.
0: In the show. Good, rightfully so. Yeah. I found out, I think my dad was telling me that Taylor Sheridan is in the show.
4: I don't know about season one. Maybe he is. Season two, he is. Season three, he's in it.
0: He's all over.
4: And he's jacked Dude. Now. Like, he was pretty deezed up. Now he's like Shaq Diesel.
0: And I will say, Taylor Sheridan likes to put over some Taylor Sheridan. Like, you didn't watch Yellowstone, but in the last season of Yellowstone, he pretty much created this character that was just, like, the most prototypical badass dude ever. Like, he's jacked, shirtless, playing strip poker with all of these hot chicks. Like, was just a dick to everybody. It was like, I'm just going to put myself in this show for no reason and make myself, you know, the coolest guy ever.
4: That's kind of what he does in this show as well.
0: Hey, when you got it that good, I guess you could do whatever you want.
4: He started as an actor, though, right?
0: Yes,
4: and he just didn't take off.
0: Setting show, you're live on the air. Who's this?
6: dog was hit by friendly fire.
0: Is that true?
4: I don't even know. If you just say it and then you hang up,
0: I'd be willing to have a conversation, but I just think you're probably full of it.
4: Yeah.
0: I haven't seen that.
4: There's no follow-up to that. I'm going to tell you that and leave.
0: He's like, I was in the woods. I saw something. Setting show, you're live. What's up?
7: This is me.
0: This is you. This is you. This is your moment. Own it.
7: No, hey, another song. I don't know if it's radio friendly, but Back Your Ass Up.
0: Well, yes, that started this whole conversation today. So you had.
7: Brother.
0: Don't be sorry. Don't you be sorry. And what stopped us? You know, whatever stops us from playing a song that's not radio friendly. You know, part two of the Grady Judd Chronicles today. Much, much lighter news. This has to do with a granny. Somebody's grandma who got herself in some trouble. The funniest part is I'm going to press play and he immediately brings up the picture of the grandma and Grady's reaction to like looking at this lady's face is one of the funniest Grady things I've heard.
8: And we're going to talk about this lady, Louise Fuel. Ho, mama.
0: I'm always scared I need like technology where I can just put my screen on your screen. Oh, so I don't have to turn it around every time I want to show you something. He didn't say how old she is.
4: No.
0: Guess how old that lady is.
4: Ooh, she looks young. Young to me. Yeah.
0: What?
4: Yeah.
0: Are you looking at the same lady?
4: When you think she looks old, looks 60s. I don't mean like young, like 20s or
0: anything. Oh, no. I mean, I would have probably, if you told me to straight up guess, my guess would have probably been like 67.
4: Okay, yeah, that's young to me.
0: Okay, well.
8: She's 59. Life's not been good to her. So we stopped her because she's weaving all over the road about 10 o'clock at night on Masterpiece Road near Lake Wells. And she said, well.
0: Masterpiece Road?
8: I'm weaving all over the road because I'm eating chicken wings. Well, she didn't lie to him because we could see some more chicken wings on her console. But we also could smell, this marijuana, cannabis.
0: God, I love Grady so much. Ooh. I love him so much. But, man, he is one of the most anti-weed figures in the state of Florida.
4: Like, he's a hater.
0: Yeah. He has not budged even an inch on it, which I guess there's something to sticking to your principles. But he is not changed with the times.
8: Emitting from her vehicle. I don't know how it works. Do you, like, eat chicken wings with one hand and smoke your doobie with the other?
0: Doobie.
8: And just rotate?
0: Is that the most old school, like, I don't know. I might use doobie from time and time again.
4: I've heard bottle rocket and doobie. Those are the old
0: bottle ones. Rocket, bottle like rocket. Somebody would say. But it's almost like what I was thinking was like the phrase for weed that is like the most
4: grass and doobie, I think, are smoking that grass.
0: Yeah, the just out of touch, I guess, would be the most out of touch term for weed. I think still probably between dope is another one. You smoking dope?
4: Yeah,
0: you out there smoking dope?
4: Yeah.
8: Oh, and like use your knees to steer, or do you like use one hand to steer and eat a chicken wing and smoke a little doobie?
0: Smoke a little
8: doobie. She'll understand what that is. Well, anyway, so we said, well, you got to go to jail. And she started crying and said, just let me go. We said, ma'am, you're driving all over the road. This is really not good. And she said, all right, it's in the pink bag in the back seat.
4: That was easy.
8: She confessed. So we found a lot of meth.
0: Oh!
8: A trafficking amount of meth.
4: Jesus.
8: Yeah. She's selling methamphetamine. When she's not eating,
0: I should have guessed the math by the face.
8: Eating chicken wings, smoking cannabis, and driving all over the road. Go figure. Have a good day.
4: Doobie and wings, man.
0: Chicken eating, doobie smoking, meth peddling granny. What a if that's not a Polk County special right there for you, I don't know what the hell is.
4: I like how he tries to figure out the functionality. It's like, so you hold it with one hand and you smoke with the other. Like,
0: I mean, I would think, I think you could, it would be pretty easy to pull off. I mean, I would think your chicken hand might be your doobie hand.
4: I would assume you don't eat the chicken and smoke with it. You smoke and eat?
0: No, not simultaneously. Well, no. Yeah. I mean, there are have been times in my life.
4: Well, maybe you're smoking, someone passes you something. All right.
0: Like sometimes, I haven't done this in forever. I really haven't. It was probably during like my fattest point. But like when you know you're eating a meal that is like just gorge worthy, like maybe like a 22-ounce steak and just big ass meal, and you're sitting at like a nice table, maybe you got a TV that's there, whatever, and then you just keep a little Bolsky or a little J right next to you, and then you eat a little bit. Take a couple, okay. Eat a little bit. Like that's a rare occurrence, only for those truly looking to gorge themselves. But during the right occasions, it can hit. I would think, but for smoking granny, I would think, yeah, smoke the joint a little bit.
4: Yeah,
0: eat a piece of chicken. I wish you would have said what kind of chicken it was.
4: Hide the meth.
0: Yeah, hide.
4: Can't believe she gave it around. It's in the pink bag in the back, and it was meth.
0: Meth is not. Yeah, she's not getting out anytime soon. All right, let's step aside for a moment. When we come back, hold on, let me check my phone, make sure the plans have not changed. I believe we'll be joined by Corey Cardinal, the first edition of Cardinal Sin. Corey has some stories that are honestly pretty disturbing in nature. That's the way that I would describe them.
4: You don't think those were, well, not the meth one, but the dog getting shot?
0: Yeah.
4: Okay.
0: Different type of.
4: You were warming up to it.
0: Yes, different type of disturbing. Some of the stories that Corey has today will make those look like nighttime stories, like bedtime tales.
4: Okay.
0: I'll put it to you like that. So do not go anywhere.
4: Oh, you love you some Lloyd.
0: Dude,
4: bro.
0: I love this song.
4: Yeah,
0: dude.
4: Nothing wrong with it. It's a great hit.
0: More Setting Show coming up next. We're in the mix. Free balling, freight hauling, free loading right here on 102.5 The Buzz.

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0: about as big as tree trunks at this point. And I think we're going to call this Cardinal Sin with the one and only Corey Cardinal.
1: How you doing, buddy?
0: What up? How are you?
1: I'm doing great.
0: I feel like I haven't seen you in quite a while.
1: It's been a little bit. Aside from like the passing here and there in the hallway, it's been a minute.
2: Is it the hotel?
1: I think so.
0: Yeah, probably. Oh yeah, when we were in the lobby mix probably the last time. So I have a couple before. I want to work through some of the finer points of what the vision is here. I want to workshop live with you. But you also, I wrote down some notes for myself, and you said you have a confession. Do you want to do that confession on the air?
1: We'll do the confession on the air. We can do the confession whenever. We can start it, or we can end with it.
2: Well, I want to hear the confession.
0: Yeah, I kind of want to know the. Hold on 1 second, just because.
1: It's nothing bad.
2: Can we guess?
0: Is this going to hurt people's feelings?
1: No, it's directly involving one person in this room.
2: Well, I was going to say shut up a club. Never mind.
0: Oh, well, that's a Tuesday night. That's a Tuesday night for CC. He's the cream pie king. That's what we call him.
3: These are my confessions. Just when I thought I said all
2: the
3: I could
2: cream
3: say,
2: pie king.
0: Dude, we also, I don't know what the bit or the segment is, but we could pivot completely and call it Corey's Confessions.
2: Oh, yeah.
0: I don't know what it means. All right, I'm ready.
1: So we had talked a while ago. I think it was the last time that you, me, and JoJo were, I was in here with JoJo.
0: Okay.
1: And we were talking about just, I think it was like, not necessarily dating, but just like reaching out to people, talking to people. And I mentioned that I'm a big fan of scheduling text messages.
0: Oh, yeah. Which is, what? Oh, God. Yeah.
2: Scheduling text messages.
1: Yeah, I do it all the time.
2: What do you mean?
1: Like, so.
2: Like you said, good morning, send this at 8 a.m.
1: I haven't done that, but that's something that
0: I already know your confession, and I don't know. I actually don't know if I'm offended.
1: Okay, good. I didn't want you to be offended, and I wanted to bring it up and talk to you about it because obviously I knew when your birthday is, and
2: right.
1: I don't want to. Because I did that with Drew, where I knew it was his birthday, and I was like, all right, well, it's a Friday. I'm going to see him at work anyway, so I'm not going to text him. I will wait until I see him to say happy birthday.
2: Okay.
1: And then it ended up being some broadcast where I had to leave and all that nonsense. It was like a week later before I was like, oh, yeah, by the way, happy belated birthday.
0: I have to say.
2: Didn't tell him happy birthday.
0: I'm not mad at the general idea of it. But I think I am mad now.
1: Why?
0: Well, because it's almost like if you're going to schedule a text, like, wouldn't you put a little more thought into it?
2: Oh.
0: Like I guess any happy birthday is a good happy birthday, but it's like, I'm so concerned that I don't want to miss this that I'm going to schedule it. You think it would have a little more heart to it or a little more something to it?
2: What was it? It just said, hey, John, happy birthday. Hope it's a good one.
0: I would have liked that. That would have somehow been more heartfelt than what I got from Corey Cardinal.
2: HBD, John.
0: Pretty much. Happy birthday, buddy.
2: Oh,
0: and he buddied me. He buddied.
2: We buddy each other.
0: Happy birthday. Birthday,
2: hey, buddy.
0: Is lowercase. Buddy is lowercase with an exclamation point. Happy birthday, buddy. And then I responded. You want to know how crazy this is? I responded immediately and said, love you, man.
2: Oh, yours was more thoughtful than his.
0: No response.
2: Oh.
4: So far is the hardest thing I think I've ever had.
2: Guess you aren't buddies. You're just to tell pals? You.
0: We're just, yeah, we are nothing more than buddies.
1: The thought behind that whole thing is I had an event Sunday morning, and my plan was, okay, well, while we're setting up and I know I'm going to have some downtime, I'm gonna text John and I'll say it then. But then I go, I'm going to forget. And I know I'll forget. And I didn't want to, so I scheduled it.
0: That's responsible.
1: Then, so when I looked at my watch, I go, why is John texting me? And I go, oh, yeah.
0: Oh, yeah. And he went, oh, yeah, yeah, yeah. Not enough care to respond.
1: And then kept working.
2: You got to understand, since he got so jacked,
1: I'm a busy
2: he became
1: guy,
2: a different
1: bro.
2: Guy.
0: He really
2: man.
0: Is, dude. He's
2: kind of a douchebag. Yeah, don't tell him.
0: I mean, dude, it's hard to find hot, jacked dudes that aren't douchebags.
2: Yeah.
0: It's like, what was your, I saw you post this morning, your new personal record on your deadlift. What was it?
1: 305.
0: 305,
2: oh,
0: dude.
2: Shout out to Trick Daddy.
1: Yeah.
2: Dude, slip and slide.
0: Let me see. Are you wearing shorts right now?
1: I am.
0: Dude, let me see. Dude, those legs gotta be looking thick,
1: I mean,
0: dude.
1: They might be. Oh, I don't know.
2: You girthy,
0: me
2: yeah.
0: Back up a little bit. Let me see if I can see him. Oh yeah. Oh yeah.
2: Start picking up that bench press in that.
0: Yeah.
2: Right there. Grab that chair.
0: That's pretty damn good.
1: Yeah,
0: I mean, for
1: considering like when I first start, like I can't think back to what weight I was doing when I first started, but probably just the bar, which is 45 pounds.
0: What a stud, dude. He becomes jacked. He starts scheduling text messages.
2: Yep.
0: All these different things.
2: What a guy.
1: But listen, that has always happened, and that will never stop.
0: I'm still proud
2: scheduling
0: of
2: scheduling text
0: way.
2: Messages.
1: I do that all the time. I'm telling you, it is a pro move.
2: Do you you do that with girls you're dating?
1: Yeah.
0: I wouldn't have admitted.
1: Whatever. Yeah. Listen, yeah.
0: Like just anything? Like just like, hey, I know if I don't text this lady in the next 48 hours, she's going to be mad, so I'll just fire off a thinking of you, boo, at 8:45 on a Tuesday night?
1: No, a lot of the times, and I've mentioned this to you before, I don't, like, I'll think of something, but it'll be like way, way, like, late at night, or when I know that they're busy, or I know they're literally in the middle of something, so I'm like, all right, I don't want to bother them right then, so let me wait until, like, if I think of something at 11-12 o'clock at night, yeah, I could send it, but I go, all right, well, I'll just wait until 10 o'clock tomorrow when I know they're awake and I'm not bothering them.
0: I don't think I've ever scheduled a text message in my life.
2: Never. I didn't know you could do that.
1: Yeah. I am so in my head with everything that I'm always like that.
2: Like, so you go into the thing, contact, put the contact, then the text message, and then it's like, you have to go into an option to do that?
1: So right now, I'll go to send you a text message.
0: He's like, I've got some scheduled for you.
1: Hey, and then you just hold the send button and it pops up. When do you want to send this?
0: Look at that, dude. I mean, you're actually, you know, you're a corporate man. That's a very corporate move to be scheduling text messages. I did. I wrote myself a note because we've got Grunge Fest tonight.
1: Yeah,
0: and you will be leaving here to go right to Grunge Fest to ultimately run the broadcast for Drew Garabo live.
1: Correct.
0: And then I believe you'll be out there for the night, right?
1: Yep.
0: Well, and it was funny because I wrote myself a note in my email of ask Corey if he's going to do the last stage announcement again, and then I. You just being a smartass, I said, are you going to be there? And I even wrote down your quote. You said, yeah, I was going to leave early last time, but I had to do all those stage announcements for you guys.
1: I did say that, yes. Ended up being one, and I do apologize.
2: So that was when he said, Corey Cardinal, out!
1: I'm out!
0: Yeah. So is it safe to say that you will not be available to do the last stage announcement
1: tonight? If you need me to, I'll be there for you.
0: Well, here's the... I hope we can openly have this conversation.
1: Yeah,
0: and I hope nobody's listening that it matters. So I love doing these. They're very, very fun. This will be the third one like it that we've done. And we go up there and we do the intro and we do the outro for every band. So with the band, we bring the band on after they come off. They go, make some noise for them. Coming up next, we got Yada. We go out, introduce the band. We do that three separate times. When the last band ends, like everybody is leaving.
1: Right.
0: Like everybody, like the band ends and everyone's like, we're out of here. So for us to be on standby to get up there and give some sort of farewell at the end of the night, does not compute for me. I'm just being 100.
1: I got you. It's one final touch point.
0: Who are you?
2: Told you.
0: One final touch point?
2: The man's changed.
1: Listen, I'm talking to you how they talk to me, and they're
0: dude,
1: like, listen, we got to do this.
0: Dude, you've lost your edge, dude. You've lost your...
2: Corporate Cardinal.
0: One final touch point. Who told you that? I feel like you were coached on this conversation before you even got in here.
1: No, that's
2: you don't talk like that.
1: That's promotions. You're constantly touching the listeners.
0: Who better to promotionally touch people than the promotional,
2: manager,
0: pimp of the nation, Corey Cardinal.
1: Yes, sir.
0: All right, so yeah, I think we will need you to do that.
1: I got you. The last one. I got you, buddy.
0: Yeah. Nope. No hard feelings. So if we may just for a moment, because Corey, you and I talked about it when I initially threw it out there of what exactly we're going to do with you and around you on Tuesday or on Fridays. And we could just do the show the way that we do the show, and that would probably work and not feel like we have to do anything specific. I did want something, Corey-centric, and I didn't tell you this part. So I text Corey one night. Oh, this is another good thing about you being a dick on text message.
1: Oh, what?
0: So I I'm laying there in bed, and it was kind of late, and I send Corey a text, and I say, hey, dude, just had a great idea. What if you started spending Fridays with us, and we could even call it Cardinal Sin, like crazy stories, all things like that. And in my head, I'm like, oh, Corey's going to be hype about this.
2: Yeah.
0: Corey's going to be like into this. Well, he'll throw some ideas out there. I sit there. I look at it for a second. Boop. Thumbs up.
1: No.
2: Oh.
1: No.
0: What?
1: It was a heart.
0: Oh. Boop. Heart.
1: I hearted it.
2: That's it?
1: And once...
2: Not like, oh, man, that'd be awesome. I love you guys.
1: I read it, and I was so like, cool. Oh, my God, I love that. But you text that. You sent that at 11:30 on a Wednesday, which, whatever.
0: Okay, I'm a late boy sometimes.
1: No. I saw it 4:45 the next morning.
0: Okay.
1: Did you want me to reply and go, oh, my God, yeah, that's so great? No, yes. I looked at it, and I read it half asleep, and I go, this is fantastic.
0: I did.
1: Instead of thumbs-upping it, I threw a heart on it, and I go, all right, cool, yes. This is what we had already been talking about, so it's... Perfect.
2: And then none of that stuff he said to you.
1: It was implied.
0: The other thing that I found out that he didn't tell, what he could have told me right during that text message that he didn't tell me till later, is they did cardinal sin the segment on the Mike O radio show, or they tried it. So I guess I should have run this all by Mike Olivero. I guess I'm stealing his intellectual property.
1: That's true. This was a while ago. Yeah, Mike was like, I want you to do, and he was like, it, not necessarily like a like an open letter, but he was like, I just want you to like rip into something and just like, and I go, oh, okay.
0: Like
1: and
0: an like, open letter.
1: Right. Yeah, but I didn't, and that's what I think. I go, I'm not going to do an open letter. Like I don't, and I couldn't really figure what I wanted to do or the angle or whatever. And then it kind of just went by the wayside. So
0: where we landed, at least for this inaugural edition, is stories that are, I would say, macabre, dark, disturbing. You know, that's just where it landed here. We were talking about, do we lean into them being sexual? Like, what could cardinal sin actually mean? Because I was talking about getting the imaging made, but I don't even know what for it to how to paint the pictures.
1: Yeah, like, and you said like this, the seven deadly sins or something. As long as there's like sinning going on, okay. Like
0: yeah, because I'm envisioning like dark, yeah, disturbing. Who better to bring you the most disturbing dark stories from the internet than the dirty dog himself? Whatever we have, whatever we refer to. That was kind of the tone I was thinking.
1: Okay.
0: I just, I don't know. I think the only thing that Diz and I have talked about that's pushing back, Friday, 2 o'clock, like, do we want to do horrific stories?
1: That is true. Thing. Yeah. You don't want to pump the brakes on a Friday afternoon.
0: But I like I said earlier, there could be something to the mix of it. We stay in the mix. We try to keep the vibes high, the yin and yang of life, some darkness, some light, and maybe it'll all work out a little bit better than we think it would, to say the least. Do we want to give it a go? Bust into a couple of these stories that you have?
1: Sure, I'm down.
0: Yeah. All right, hold on. Let me get us back in the mix real quick just to bring us up.
2: Corey, schedule a text. Tell John it was a good idea.
1: Did you just throw a heart on whatever he said? Is that what you did?
2: You
1: son
2: that?
1: Of a bitch.
0: That's so nice.
2: That's how I'm going to reply to John from now on, just hearts.
0: Well, that would be better than the replies I mostly get, so.

0: What you need to do is be thankful for the life you got, you know what I'm saying? Stop looking at what you ain't got.
1: Who better to bring you the soulless, darkest corners of the internet than the Dark Passenger himself, Corey Cardinal? And it was like Undertaker's music, maybe, going into it. Just creating a vision.
2: Man stabbed his 12-year-old cousin in Sunrise after arguing, getting into an argument over a gaming console, police say. Sunrise, Florida, an argument over a gaming console ended with a 28-year-old man stabbing his 12-year-old cousin in the hip in the Sunrise area, authorities say. According to the arrest report obtained Monday, Andrew Zagazeta? Was arrested early Friday morning and charged with aggravated battery with a deadly weapon. Sunrise police say the stabbing occurred Thursday night in the apartment complex. When officers arrived at the scene, they spoke with the great-grandmother of the suspect and the victim, who said that the two had been arguing over a game console.
1: Does it say the gaming console? I think when I breezed through it, I didn't see the exact gaming console, because it did cross my mind, like, what gaming console's worth stabbing your 12-year-old cousin over?
2: I don't see anything in here. Nothing in this.
1: I think I'd stab my 12-year-old cousin for like a OG
3: N64,
1: yeah, or maybe even a Super Nintendo, to be honest. If the console also came with like five of my favorite games, I could stab a 12-year-old for that console.
3: What game has caused the most like fights with you or your friends or family when you're playing?
2: That's good.
1: That is a good question.
2: Probably Mario Kart.
3: Mario Kart's kind of what I was thinking. That or Mario Party.
2: Something,
3: where someone could screw you over, or like,
2: Super
3: if you're playing
2: Smash
3: Mario
2: Brothers.
3: Kart, you're about to go over a jump, they hit you with the lightning, now you fall, you're like, oh, you son of a bitch.
1: Mine is probably Madden. I played a lot of Madden with my buddies, and it could get heated.
3: I thought yours would have been wrestling.
1: Yeah, like wrestling, I played a lot of wrestling by myself. Like, I did have friends that played with me at some point, but I've played more Madden with people than any other game.
2: So that's what it was. Like, I was trying to figure out, was it an argument over the console? Was it a game or whatever?
1: Like playing the console.
2: Yeah, the cousin played the console without getting permission first, and that caused an argument. So then he left, went into the kitchen, grabbed a knife, went back out there, and stabbed the kid in the hip.
1: Dude,
3: in the hip,
2: right in the hip. Yeah,
3: that
1: could have hit one of the, what is that? There's like
3: arteries?
1: The artery,
3: yeah,
1: right in your leg right there. Yeah, that's now you talk about fighting over consoles. Like, to me, that's something else, because depending on the game, if it's like a one-player game, I think a lot of siblings and other people have fought over, probably nowadays more than ever, because I'm always bringing up the fact that every damn game that comes out, like on new Xbox and stuff, all one player.
2: Yeah.
1: They want you to play online, so I can see more stabbings taking place over who gets to play the console now than ever before.
3: Or what console's better?
2: Either that,
3: Xbox, or Xbox, PlayStation. They're arguing, and then they get in a fight over it.
2: And then you're arguing over who's player one, who's player two.
1: All of those.
2: That will cause the biggest
1: argument. Who's Mario? Who's Luigi?
3: Whoever's system it is, they get to be number one.
1: What if you're brothers? What if you both live in the
3: who's
1: same
3: the
1: house?
3: Oldest one?
2: Yeah.
1: Is it okay? Those
3: my sister always got to be Mario. I was Luigi all the time.
1: I always wanted to be
2: Luigi. You got stuck with green Mario? No.
1: Yeah. I always wanted to be Luigi. I did. I just thought Luigi was cool. Yeah,
2: I like Luigi's Mansion.
1: Yeah, Luigi Mario. No, you know, it's Mario Mario and Luigi Mario.
3: What?
1: Mario's last name is Mario, and Luigi's last name is Mario. It's Mario Mario and Luigi Mario. Yeah.
3: That's a thing.
2: That's why they're the Mario brothers. Yeah,
1: the Mario brothers. Mario Mario and Luigi Mario.
3: Think of that.
1: That is. All right, what else you got for us? Does it get darker from here? I think it does.
2: Yeah, I think so. Let me see.

0: Missing Florida man's body found in suitcase.
1: Jesus.
0: Stepson charged with murder.
1: Oh, dude, this goes into the conversation we were having yesterday about how kids are just killing their parents more than ever.
0: Did you ever have that thought when you were a kid? Like, oh, I'm going to kill my parents.
1: No.
0: Missing persons investigation out of Orange County.
1: Whoa. You said that like you were certain we were going to agree with you.
2: Yeah.
0: No. I said it as if I was just asking. Yeah, no.
2: Why'd you want to kill your dad?
0: I absolutely did. Yeah, they, like, well, I mean,
1: like,
0: I would
1: actually
0: just,
1: kill?
0: Not actually yeah, kill. Just like getting angry and be like, oh, I hate you. I wish you were dead. Oh, and then go upstairs and plan how they would die.
1: You're going to say.
2: What do you mean plan how they would die? What do you mean? Dude, that, like, they're going to take a shower. I'm going to toss a toaster to them.
1: That's also the underrated thing about Corey that maybe I didn't explain enough with this general idea. Corey has a dark side. Like he is definitely, like, I don't want to go as far as to call him like emotionless or cold, but he has that. If one person in the building was going to kill somebody, it's definitely an argument between maybe two and Corey's one of them.
2: 100%. When Corey used to have the long hair, he scared me. I go, that's a school shooter. I better be nice to him, because if something goes wrong in the building, I'm going to be like, hey, remember when I said hi to you, man?
0: That's when him and I became friends.
1: We were talking about how all these kids are killing their parents these days, and we kind of brought up that, like, the thing was when we were kids, we just wanted to leave. Like, we would just be like, we're going to put a knapsack on our back and go out into the woods. Mm-hmm. You were more 2026, and you were like, my whole family needs to die.
0: They all need to burn now.
1: All right, I'm sorry. So,
2: how many times did you say that to your parents? Like, I'm going to kill you.
0: I'm going to kill you? No, never. Like, I did the whole, I wish you were dead. I mean, I was a prick when I was a kid.
2: And then you go in your room and be like, going to yell at me? Yeah. Yeah. I'm going to kill you.
0: Yeah. And then on your ride home, a semi plows through a red light.
1: Jesus. All right, so body stepfather found in suitcase.
0: Yeah, missing persons investigation out of Orange County has resulted in an arrest after detectives say they found body parts of a missing man stuffed in multiple suitcases.
1: Multiple suitcases.
2: You can't fit that in one.
0: Yeah, no, not unless it's one of those big ass ones.
1: I don't know how big a suitcase has to be. I hate to ask this question, but, like, you think that if you had to do it, you think you could chop up a body?
2: Like, of someone I know?
1: Yeah.
2: No. I think it would have to be a stranger.
1: They say it's so much harder. Like, having all the true crime and documentaries I've seen, when these people start chopping up bodies, a lot of people, like, get into a thing and, like, all right, I'm going to get a little hacksaw and do this. It seems to be much, much harder than anybody imagines.
2: Cut through bones, not easy.
0: No, but from what I hear, and it's, I mean, I feel like it's true. Like, to bite through somebody's finger, it's the same amount of force as it is to bite through a carrot.
1: What? That can't be true.
0: You just won't do it because in your mind you're like, this is a finger. But if you're like, hey, I'm putting a carrot in your mouth, chomp. You chomp down and you bite somebody's finger off.
1: There's no way.
0: GTS.
1: Dude, there's bone in there.
0: Yeah.
1: You're telling me you can cut through a bone. You can go through bone the same way you can go through a carrot.
0: I'm telling you.
1: Dude, I don't know what kind of sick serial killer message boards you've been on, but this must be...
0: Am I right?
2: No, it could be full of crap. Yeah. It literally says, I typed in, how easy is it to bite through a finger? It is not easy to bite through a human finger, requiring far more strength than a human jaw can normally produce.
0: Well, then I read the wrong Google.
2: He's so mad at us. I'm going to kill these guys.
0: I've heard that before, that it's like the same intensity as biting through a carrot.
2: And it says right here. No.
0: Okay.
2: Right after that sentence, should have read the whole thing. The myth that a finger is as easy to bite through as a carrot is false.
1: Dude, come on, Corey, man. Dude. Urban Legends with Corey Cardinal.
0: Yeah, why not?
2: That should be it.
1: We are working through it. It takes very little pressure to snap a crisp vegetable like a carrot.
0: Yeah, all right.
1: So either way, hard to cut through a body and hard to bite off a finger.
0: George Estuzia, 71, was reported missing on Tuesday. Authorities say that they were concerned for his well-being, as he is known to suffer memory loss.
1: Oh,
0: however, by Wednesday, the case had turned into a homicide investigation. Sheriff's office provided an update Wednesday afternoon saying the investigators now believe that he was killed and dismembered by his 44-year-old stepson.
1: A grown-ass man.
0: That's crazy.
2: He should have saw that coming.
1: Does it say, was he looking for money or something? I feel like the way that he did it, he could have probably just made it look like an accident. He must have had some hatred in his heart.
0: It literally says he did not go into further detail.
1: Yeah,
0: he concealed the body by hiding it or disposing it in multiple suitcases. They also uncovered additional evidence by trying to get Yeah, they did not go into detail.
1: Have either of you guys seen the story? I want to say it was in Florida from a few years ago. It was a pretty big story, I think, of the woman and her boyfriend who were supposedly, they were messed up. They were on drugs. They had an abusive relationship. Oh. And I think they were playing some sort of like hide and seek or weird game.
2: Yes.
1: And she gets him into the suitcase and then shuts it. And
2: just
1: then,
2: let him out.
1: And then and not only does she not let him out and he doesn't make it out alive, she recorded the whole thing. She recorded.
2: Oh, I don't remember that part.
1: Oh, yeah.
2: I believe you. I just don't remember that.
1: It's all on video. They found it in her phone. She was like, we were playing hide and seek and I fell asleep. We had too much to drink. And then they found videos of her like taunting him while he was inside of the out of the suitcase.
2: What a way to go, man. Yeah. Dying in a suitcase.
3: Catch him in the club throwing pretty bowls. Long time draws. Long time.
1: Yeah, these are pretty dark. I don't know. Let's do a vibe check. How's everybody?
0: My vibe's great.
1: This is giving Corey life. He's,
0: dude, I don't think I've smiled this much in the studio.
1: I haven't felt this good.
2: Corey's a sick man.
0: I really am.
1: We can, not that we're going to put all the steak in the world, but we can also take a poll in the vroom, vroom, vroom chat if the darkest of the dark stories work on a Friday afternoon for Cardinal Sin, or if we should... We should maybe pivot to something a little hornier or something like that.
0: Yeah.
1: Give us one more.
0: Boyfriend dumping strangled girlfriend in the wood, dies while dragging her body.
1: What? Oh. What?
2: Corey, man.
1: What?
2: This is from his favorite stat, too. Yeah.
0: An Alabama woman was strangled to death by her boyfriend, who then died while trying to dump her body in the woods.
1: Oh, my God. Dude, that has got to be such a... Like a small sample size of things that have happened. Like someone that dies while actively... trying to dispose of a
0: you finally build up the courage to take that bitch out and then you have a heart attack. He died of a heart attack
1: heart
0: while
1: attack.
0: Doing it.
2: Heart attack.
0: Attorney told blah, blah, blah, about Daniel Robbins, 44, of Georgia, who killed his girlfriend Jessica Folds, 47, sometime in early June. Their bodies were right there together.
1: Oh, so he was like had her and was hauling her ass out of there. Yeah.
0: She was a mother of three. Let me see here. Upon arrival, deputies located the deceased white female and white male in the wooded area near the vehicle. He was curled up in the fetal position.

0: Oh, man, you're going to hang with us for one more, right?
1: Yeah.
0: All right, I got something else for us.
2: Palate cleanser or
0: I would
2: more
0: say
2: dark?
0: It's, no, okay. It's not as dark. I would say it's gotten as dark as it's going to get today. I think we're
1: on the uptick.
0: We're on the uptick from here on out. But this one, what were we talking about? It feels like it was connected to something we were talking earlier this week about the unmanly things that manly men actually love.
2: Oh, yeah.
0: To me, there could be a bizarre connection to this. And I'd love to hear from some ladies. We have a whole prize stash that we haven't even touched. So if you're a lady willing to weigh in, I'll give you a prize. These are the least and most attractive hobbies. The things that women find the least and most attractive hobbies for men. Some of them shocking, some of them not. We'll do that and a bunch more. Coming up next on More Senning Show, we got Corey Cardinal in the building. Don't go anywhere.

0: indoors. 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

0: freeloading, freight hauling. I am John Senning. 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
1: How you guys doing?
0: Pretty damn good. We look forward to seeing you all tonight at Grunge Fest Part 2, Janice Live, downtown St. Pete. 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You can also go to Toucans, Clearwater Beach, Locals in St. Pete, Harbor Bar and Safety Harbor, and I think just go in and ask the bartender for some tickets, and you can get them that way as well. It's going to be a hell of a night. We look forward to seeing you.
2: Telling the truth and it hurts. Y'all gonna make me lose my mind up in here.
0: See what this person wants. They've called since we were doing all of the darkness.
3: Darkness. When we get Corey imaging, can it say he likes to flex? He schedules texts.
0: Oh,
3: and he's up next,
0: dude. That's good.
3: Thank you.
1: You're
3: that's
1: such
0: dude,
1: a dick.
0: Look at that.
1: That is
0: dude.
1: So great.
3: Thank you,
0: dude. You've been holding on to that one.
3: Yeah.
0: Damn. Setting show. You're live. What's up?
4: What's going on, boys?
0: Everett, what up, dog?
4: Welcome back, John. Miss
0: Thank you.
4: You,
0: man. I appreciate you, brother.
4: All right, so I got something that's probably not a manly hobby. And you might not even say it's a hobby, but it is for me because when I get bored, this is what I go to because I can't if I'm by myself at the house, I can't watch TV because I start playing my phone, but then I get bored with that.
0: I kind of get that a little bit.
4: So my go-to is put on some music, start drinking, and I will clean the house for like 3 hours. And I actually enjoy it, like, because it keeps my mind busy. I'm usually out of every relationship, I'm always the one that cleans the most.
0: Do you feel like that gets you more BJs and overall sex? They say that, like, women really get turned on when a man cleans the house. Do you feel like that's been beneficial for your sex life, that you keep a clean house?
4: I'll give you some advice I think I've learned over the years that it doesn't matter how much stuff you do, how many good things you do. And this goes for both ways, too. But everybody just gets used to you doing it, and then it's not even a big deal anymore.
0: That's why you got to stop every now and again and make them want it a little bit more. I didn't even look at the prizes yet. Everett, you want to come to the Grunge Fest tonight? We have VIP passes.
4: Yeah, was that at Janice?
0: Yes, it's at Janice.
4: Yeah, what time does that start?
1: Doors are at 7.
0: Doors are at 7. First band comes on at 7:30.
4: Yeah. Me and Jessica should be able to come out.
0: All right. Send me a message on, or just text me. Just text me and I'll make sure you're on the list.
1: I'll put you on the list right now.
0: All right.
4: Well, one last thing.
0: Yes.
4: If anybody out there is in the Valrico area tomorrow night, JF Picks, look it up, the restaurant. We're putting on a show, comedy show at 10 o'clock. This is going to be the third one we're doing there. Great venue to do music there, but we got a whole great lineup of local comedians.
0: Hell yeah. We'll see you there and we'll see you tonight. Appreciate you, Everett. If any, I hate to say ladies only, but these are the most and least attractive hobbies from a woman's perspective. So
3: ooh, can I guess the most?
0: You can. If you're a lady that wants to guess one first or at any point during this conversation, 800-771-1025. We got more VIP passes to Grunge Fest tonight. We got tickets to the On High Festival that's coming to the pier in St. Pete with Pepper the Movement, Surfer Girl. Also tickets to Busch Gardens and tickets to the next big thing. So, holy crap, we got a lot of different things for ladies that want to weigh in. Diz, take it. You want to go most or
3: most,
0: least?
3: Most.
1: You go most, I'll go least.
3: Okay, yeah. I like that. Most, I think, working on a car, a girl sees that and goes, that's a man.
0: Oh, you know what? I don't, hold on. The way that some of these things are being done now, you have to like flip through
3: slideshow,
0: all of
3: them. Slideshow, yeah.
0: All that. So let me get sliding to the good ones real quick. While we're at it, Corey, you guess the other one.
1: Gaming or like board gaming, like Dungeons and Dragons, like that nerdy guy.
0: That's absolutely on the list.
3: Top tier. Like
0: kind of all of the worst ones or the least attractive, they all kind of stem in and around stuff like that.
1: Yeah.
0: You're saying working on cars. Survey says, I'm working through it. Survey says that. Yeah. See, like yeah, that. Yeah.
1: Good call.
0: That is not on the list.
3: Oh.
0: Working on cars is not on the list at all. I apologize. That I would think that would be.
3: I think that would be top tier. Yeah.
0: I almost feel like working on cars being. It almost feels like that's going away. Like, women aren't even looking for it anymore. Like, the way that they once did.
1: Unless, like, the stereotypical, like, guy who loves his car is, like, a very big douchebag, and he loves the car more than he loves the girl. So, like, ew, that's gross.
0: And there's probably a fairly regular thing. Yeah.
3: You guys are pretty big. Like, you could check your oil. You could change a tire,
0: I could change
3: a tile?
0: I could change a tile and a tire. I could...
1: oil.
0: I couldn't change the oil. No? I can check the oil.
3: Yeah.
1: Change an alternator.
3: I mean, you can change the oil. It's easy. You just got to get under there.
1: You get a hand.
3: Take the old out, put the new in.
0: Yeah. Simple stuff. But I
1: can replace a starter, an alternator, radiator. Yeah, I can do it.
3: Okay, Corey's... Yeah. Well, it's not a man thing now.
0: Does that mean you can steal them as well?
1: I could definitely steal them. If you
0: needed to, a lot of people steal them.
3: Can you hotwire a car?
1: No, but I'm pretty sure once I learn, I could, I could figure it out.
3: That would be a fun thing to do if we can get to like a junk shop that has a car work and see like which one.
0: Oh,
3: a
0: hot wire contest.
1: That would be good.
0: Oh, dude, we should do like a criminal Olympics.
3: Oh,
0: and then it's
3: like
0: all of these different crimes and we get our
1: scale this fence.
0: Yes, dude, that's fun.
1: Can we do this?
0: That's really fun.
3: We gotta remember that.
0: Soldier boy. The least attractive hobby, according to women, for men, and I get this for a bunch of different reasons, I think, is gambling. It raises concerns about risk-taking, financial instability, and addictive behavior. Not a great base for a trusting relationship.
1: I can see that.
3: Yeah, of course you can. This guy was betting on goddamn ping pong at one point.
0: He's like, I can see that. Is that why you keep your gambling addictions a secret now, Corey?
1: Yeah, I've uninstalled that app.
0: Oh, you have?
1: No, it's still. I just haven't logged in forever.
3: Oh, I uninstalled it. Right as World Cup ended, I go, I'm uninstalled.
0: Oh, really?
3: Yeah, because, I'm not going to bet on anything else until football season starts, not preseason, regular season.
1: Okay.
0: So, it is crazy the amount of people that like have this similar tone to them. Like everybody that a lot of people have it, but also I hear a lot of people going, I gotta delete this app. I've deleted this app. I can't do this anymore. I gotta stop doing this. You know, what is it? 1-800-ADMIT-IT?
1: Yeah,
0: that was an aggressive F.
1: Have you heard the gambling addiction line bet that they do? Where they'll call, and if it, like, they'll put down $100 a guy.
0: Yeah.
1: And if a girl picks up, then you went, like,
0: yeah. People are placing bets on the who's going to pick up? Hotline.
3: It's kind of good.
1: Sorry, wrong number.
0: It also feels like an urban legend, like the biting through a carrot finger thing, but we're going to roll with it.
1: I've seen videos.
0: Setting show, you're live on the air.
5: Hey, yeah. Can you hear me?
0: Barely. Not well. It's actually very bad. It's so bad that we have to move on. Setting show, you're live on the air. Who's this?
6: Hello.
0: Oh, it's a lady. It's a lady. Hi, how are you? Who's this?
6: Hi, this is Melanie.
0: Melanie, Hello. Do you have a thought on the most or least attractive hobby that a man could have?
6: Yes, actually, my husband does knife making.
0: That's
1: what making?
0: Knife making.
1: Oh,
0: and
1: damn.
0: That is, wait, are you putting that on? You're putting that on the most attractive list, I would imagine.
6: Yes, it's sexy. Well, he also shoots guns. I think that's pretty sexy as well.
0: So you got a rugged man recently. In your life.
3: He's like a blacksmith. Is that what you mean?
0: Exactly, okay. That's exactly
6: like
0: what it is.
1: Sounds like he's white, but yeah.
0: And you nailed it. Number 14 on the list. This old world skill is rugged, rare, and romantic in an unexpected way. It hints at craftsmanship, strength, and quiet passion. Is your man also a passionate lover?
6: Exactly. All of them.
3: And not a Smith, actually. Yeah. Jones.
0: I was gonna there's certain things that you just know. So does he have like a big ass open fire? He's like setting,
1: like forging and all this?
0: It's that hardcore?
6: No, actually he does. So I have a workshop because I work with fire as well. I do the flame working, so I do the glass blowing. I've talked to you before, John.
1: That's dope.
6: But then,
0: that's awesome.
6: Yeah, and then he, I guess, needed to do something in his spare time because I spend a lot of time in my workshop. So he set up a workbench in the garage, and he started getting all the equipment and tools. And yeah, he's pretty good now.
3: What would it take to get an official setting knife or something?
1: Or a glass thing, something from
3: you guys that it's officially made for.
0: A couple's package.
3: Oh,
0: One knife and one nice piece of freshly blown glass.
6: I can do a nice piece of art for you. I can do logos. I can do pretty much any kind of design or shape. It's all sculpture, so I'm not doing blown like pipes and stuff, but I do more sculptural work.
0: Do you?
3: She knows that. She said, "I'm not doing pipes.
0: First
3: no
0: thing.
3: Bombs, no pipes. Sorry, guys."
0: Do you have like an Instagram or something where people can see your stuff?
6: Absolutely. Yep.
0: Throw it out there.
6: It's at Check Glass Designs. So So my last name is CECH Glass Design.
0: Well, we're gonna check it out, and I'm gonna throw you on hold. I'm gonna give you something during the commercial break. Okay.
6: Awesome. Thanks. Right.
0: Thank you.
3: Yeah, blacksmithing. That's definitely a man.
0: That's hardcore, yeah. Dude. Very, very hardcore.
3: Since the medieval times, it's been a man thing.
0: Dude, this one is on the most attractive. I could have just as easily seen it on the least attractive. Ooh. I mean, it's pretty cool, undeniably. But I think it could cross into the nerd zone. I think it's cool. Astronomy. Men with giant telescopes and an interest in stargazing, a signal of intellectual curiosity and wonder, plus talking about the stars is poetic.
1: That's definitely nerd activity.
3: That's nerd, yeah.
1: Yeah.
3: He's like, hey, babe, come look at my telescope.
0: It's the,
3: you're like, shut up, it's pussy.
1: That's actually Jupiter.
3: Yeah.
0: It's the most nerdy thing that is on the attractive list.
3: No woman has ever said, I want to bang Neil deGrasse Tyson.
1: Even the guys in the library were like, dork.
3: Yeah,
0: no woman that you were ever trying to bang said that. I think there's another category of women out there who like somebody who is interested in
1: an upper echelon,
0: the moon and the stars, and you know,
3: another nerd, okay.
0: A well-learned woman.
3: All right.
0: Oh, this is bad. Bad for the boys, I will say. Number 11 on the least attractive hobby.
3: Oh, no.
0: Smoking marijuana.
3: Yeah.
0: Despite changing laws, weed as a hobby raises concerns with women about motivation, lifestyle, health priorities, and many other issues.
1: I actually don't even do that anymore, so.
3: I thought he was serious.
0: There's no reason to believe that he's not. I mean, to be honest with you, after all that we know about him.
3: It's the carrot thing again. You just make stuff up.
0: Yeah.
1: I do. I make a lot of stuff. See, with you guys having a computer in front of you, that definitely hinders what I say.
0: Oh, your whole because idea. Your
1: there's
0: whole
1: a
0: thing.
1: Lot where I just toss stuff out, and then people are like, really? And I go, yeah, please don't Google that.
3: That might be the new thing. He tells us three stories, and we figure out which one's the lie, the story
0: he
3: made up.
0: There's something there. There's something there. I feel like the Calta show is really starting to have the market cornered on game ideas.
1: Yeah,
0: they really do something like that too, don't they?
1: Yeah.
0: Don't they do that? What is it called?
1: It's Watch Me Lie or
0: something.
3: It's like Simpsons did it first, and they're Simpsons.
0: Exactly.
1: Yeah.
0: We're the Family Guy here. Also on the unattractive list, and this is a big one that I can see, women think it's toxic, petty, and a huge waste of time. A man who argues online. I don't look at that as a hobby per se, but I know there surely are a lot of men and people as a whole that really get off on fighting with people on the
3: internet. Yeah, have you ever went to the Boneheads group?
0: Yeah.
3: That's all they do on there.
0: Oh, the Bonehead. Oh, that one I've never been in.
1: Yeah.
0: That one I've never been in. I think I have the Bone Fam on my Facebook. I have never been inside the Boneheads one. They're fighting with each other or they're just talking trash about the station?
3: A little both.
1: Yeah, pretty much everything.
3: Yeah.
1: They'll have arguments amongst each other, and then all of a sudden somebody's just like, so-and-so sucks, I hate Monica.
3: Yeah, that's me.
0: Yeah, I was going to say, that's a Disney burner. Setting show, you're live. Who's this?
7: Hey, it's Jenna from Odessa.
0: Hey, Jenna from Odessa. What's going on?
7: So, least attractive, at least for me, smoking.
0: Smoking, yep. Okay. Smoking.
1: Cigarettes or what?
7: Question. Cigarettes.
1: Okay.
0: Yeah. Marijuana and cigars are on the list. It doesn't specifically mention cigarettes, which you think would be more unattractive than both of those.
3: Cigars would be like a cool guy thing. Women would be like, oh, he's like an upper class guy. He's smoking a cigar and stuff.
0: I think a lot of it is the smell. They smell so aggressive.
3: Yeah,
0: people.
3: They do.
0: Yeah.
7: And then I have a most attractive.
0: What's your most?
7: Cooking.
0: A
7: man that can cook.
0: Cooking is on the list. Cooking is far down the list, actually. Cooking was... Damn, I hate this.
1: I make a mean grilled cheese, baby.
3: That's what is up thing. With this? We really can't.
0: Number four on the list, 95% of women responded saying knowing your way around a kitchen is a major plus. Cooking shows independence, care, and the ability to create comfort. Definitely man material. Hang tight. I'll get you something during the break, okay?
3: Are you good at cooking?
7: Thank you, baby.
0: God, no.
1: No. No, not at all.
3: Why did you answer?
1: He could answer for me. I eat chicken tenders and mac and cheese.
0: Yeah, this guy, like, he it's not just not good at cooking. Like, I don't think, and this is with all due respect,
3: yeah,
0: I don't even think his brain can compute cooking anything.
1: It could. I overcook stuff because in my mind, I don't want to undercook it and like kill us all. I will burn everything that we eat. So like my son sits down and he's like, bro, this food again? Like the only thing good I make is my casserole.
0: What's what?
1: It's my tuna casserole.
0: Oh, God, Jesus.
3: You said that as a joke, right?
1: I swear to God. Dude, that is the one thing that I make That
0: shouldn't be called making anything. You take canned tuna and mix it with cream of mushroom and cheese and noodles, and that's
1: and some peas and some macaroni. Yeah, come on, man.
0: Oh god.
1: And then I throw some chips on top.
0: I do like the idea of that touch.
1: Sweet Southern heat.
0: Not on that.
1: I'm gonna make some. It's even good reheated. I'm gonna make some. I'm gonna bring it in, and you're gonna eat it.
0: I would tell you that would be a bit to do on the radio one day with Corey. I've never even tried tuna casserole with my wife or my family or nobody. I would try it for the radio, and then I will vomit all over everybody.
1: I tell you,
3: Cardinal, that would be fun.
0: Cooking with Cardinal.
3: Yeah.
0: Dude, we've got lots.
1: There's
0: of,
1: so much happening.
0: Dude, that might be the bit in itself. Is every week it's a different segment. Like we launch a different segment.
3: Yeah.
0: We kicked it off with Cardinal Sin. We do cooking with Cardinal. We do we had some other ones.
1: Yeah. Confessions.
0: Corey's confessions.
1: That voice guy's gonna be like, Jesus Christ, just pick one.
0: How funny would it be to get like 10 made and just to get us started and go through like 10 weeks?
1: Listen, I'm down.
3: I think I like that.
0: I think there's something to it as well.
1: Any Friday I'm available, I'll be in here.
0: Yeah, the man that cannot be contained to one segment or one bit. And every week is just a different idea.
1: Love it.
3: Mike's had you for how many years on his show? And look at that. We pumped out 10 different bits in one day.
0: I'm not getting in any beef.
1: Every time I go on here with John, he's just like, "Yep, you were on with the good show, huh? Yeah, you'd rather be on here with him, huh? Rather than me."
3: Sorry, JP says the same thing to me.
1: It's got to be something with old guys. I don't know.
0: You know, we're just having fun here. I don't like to think that anybody feels less than or less loved. Yeah. But I love JP. I love how ironic is it that those two were fighting this week?
1: That is so true.
0: The,
1: yeah,
0: the two that may or may not have an issue somewhere with each other. Corey, thank you very much. Can't wait to hang out with you tonight. Everybody make your plans to get down to Janus Live. It's going to be a hell of a night. Grunge Fest Part 2, tribute bands to Pearl Jam, Alice in Chains, and the Foo Fighters. Tickets only $10.25. You'll be able to get them at the door, no problem. Go to Janus Live or go pick them up at the Harbor Bar, local sports bar in St. Pete, or Toucans down on Clearwater Beach. When we come back, we're going to dig into that thing. There is a story that is it's gone completely viral. I just saw that Tampa Terrence, who was just on with Calta Show yesterday, he's covering it. I think that the lady at the center of the story is currently filming a piece with WFLA as we speak. A wild, sad story that hopefully is going to have a happy ending about a pregnant woman who was in a terrible car accident right here by the radio station, and her beloved pup ran away from the scene, and the whole city's trying to come together to help her find it. So we'll talk to her, and we'll do a bunch more. Coming up next in John's Joints. Keep it locked to 102.5 The Bone. Thank you, Corey Cardinal. Hit him up on social media. He's the Corey Cardinal at Dizzy for Mayor, and I'm at the John Senning. 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
13: Dizzy here. I'm on 2 shows. You probably heard of me. I'm here to tell you about Cava Social Club. 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And if you know anything, you know how the Cycling Frogs put me down in season 1 of Sending Show. Well, now they have something even better, and it's local. Florida Boys Company makes this lifted lemonade, a THC drink, 10 milligrams of THC that will relax and give you a full body buzz. 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I promise you, I'm gonna be in the building for that. 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

0: much more. And to get us started, I've been seeing this story blowing up all over the internet. I saw Tampa Terrence was posting about it. I believe WFLA filmed a piece about what happened just a little bit ago. We're trying to find a lost dog in St. Pete that escaped after just a horrific, scary situation. And I believe when I hit this button, we will have Piper on the line. Piper, you there?
1: Hey, I'm here.
0: Thank you so much for making time for us today. And I'm so sorry that you're going through this.
1: I know it's been rough, but thank you so much for sharing the story in general and kind of letting us get the word out there.
0: Of course, of course. So the area that we're going to be generally talking about here for those that can look, whether you're walking around the neighborhood or you live in St. Pete, is really from like the MLK area over across 4th Street into like the Riviera Bay area, just to set the stage initially. So tell us when and what exactly happened, because it's a pretty crazy story.
1: Yeah, so August 5th, me and my dog Stable were headed to work, and we were just passing on the right of the 7-Eleven at the end of 83rd Avenue. We were getting on Martin Luther King and just going straight, and this guy coming out of a street neighborhood, I believe on 87th Avenue, and a Tahoe just completely whacked us from the side, and I'm 29 weeks pregnant. We flipped 3 times. She jumped out of the car once we landed on the left. I immediately jumped out of the car after her, and I ran 3 blocks covered in blood looking for her. I think she was just terrified. Gosh. Yeah, and they suggested I go to the hospital and leave her behind. So I had a manhunt of all my friends and family go looking for her, making flyers. And we've had some ideas of sightings, but all in different areas on that first day. Like right now, we're going through an executive complex off of 94th. That we heard that there was a sighting on Wednesday around 9, but then we also heard around 8:15 that she crossed 4th Street into Riviera Bay. So two completely opposite directions around a similar time. So kind of just been going in circles. Yesterday we partnered with Florida Pet Recovery. His name is Trey, and he's awesome. He's done a lot of recovery services in Florida. He stayed out with us until about 2 a.m., from 9 p.m. and we didn't have any luck in the area of MLK or kind of near Gandhi or by our house, which is kind of by that Target in Publix.
0: Oh, yeah,
1: we're 83rd.
0: That's exactly where I live as well, right off of that corridor, like Meadowlawn area. So I'm very familiar, and we spend a lot of time in Riviera Bay as well. Was another detail of the story, I'm so sorry if I got this wrong, are you also with child?
1: Yeah, I'm 29 weeks pregnant today.
0: Oh my goodness. And everything is, you're physically okay and the baby's okay after the accident?
1: Yeah, they took us in and they did the fetal monitoring and everything. It looked fine, but of course there's risk like after the fact, like as time settles after within the 24 hours that there could be complications, and they wanted me to stay for monitoring, but knowing Stable was out there, it freaked me out, so I chose the bed rest option at home and discharged myself.
0: Yeah, I feel for you. You gotta be going crazy.
1: Yeah, my doctors found out I did that, and so made me come in yesterday, and everything is fine. So
0: right.
1: I'm off of bed rest, but I'm slowly moving around. It's just a lot trying to manhunt dogs.
0: Yes, I can imagine that's tough when you're supposed to be resting. So your pup's name is Sable. Is it it's a she?
1: It's a she. Yes, she's all black, Belgian Shepherd. She's about 55 pounds. She has a scar, like a little scar on her snout. She looks skinny because Malinois always look on the thinner side. And she was last seen with a red bandana, a blue e-collar, and a silver lead chain.
0: Okay.
1: Now, I don't know if someone has tried to bring her in, because that is also one of our ideas, that
0: yeah.
1: She might be in a garage or something, or under a shed hiding. So I just have been asking people in their neighborhood to look through backyards if they can see it or something to she could hide under, like
0: right.
1: Maybe a canoe of some sort, under a boat.
0: Yeah, and I think that's what I'm hoping for today. It would be a great happy ending, is that somebody does have her. They thought they were doing the right thing. Maybe somebody older who's not super well-versed in the social media game and all of that, and they're just doing what they think is right. Does Sable have a chip?
1: Sable is chipped.
0: Okay, all right. So hopefully if somebody does have her, they take her to a vet and find out. And again, this is in the corridor, the general area in St. Pete. So our station's right here as well. We're on Gandy in between 4th and MLK. So really from the 83rd area of MLK across to 4th all the way up to Riviera Bay. If you live in that area, if you just want to be a good citizen and go maybe take a walk and check for Sable. Will, do you think that if people are calling her name that she would come? What would be your preferred tactic if people are out looking and they think they've spotted her?
1: I would say immediately call animal services and then send me a text later on in case I don't have my phone. Sable, just because of her breed, she doesn't trust people. She never has since she was a puppy. I got her out of an unfortunate situation. I think the best approach would probably just to be monitoring her at a distance, staying back, but don't lose track of her.
0: And you're prevalent on social media. Where can people find you on social media if something comes up and they need a quick way to reach you?
1: I've been posting updates as much as I can onto TikTok when my phone's not blowing up with phone calls.
0: Okay.
1: That's going to be at Piper Melton. And then my Instagram on my story, I've been posting updates as well, which is going to be Piper R. Melton. And then Sable does have an Instagram account. I plan on making something on there sometime today after we do a little bit more searching, and that is Sable the Maligator.
0: All right. And then WFLA come through and do a piece? Will you be on the news tonight?
1: So unfortunately, I was sitting around at the house and I called and I was wondering where they were, and they said, sorry, they got another story.
0: What the hell, WFLA? We need to put a call out to Fox 13, maybe put in a call to our dude Sean Daly at ABC and get some more coverage. But I hope we've gotten the word out pretty good. If anything comes up over the weekend, an update or anything, please don't hesitate to reach out, and we'll keep spreading the word. And I know I'm going to take a different route home today and do a little driving around in that area. It's right across from where I live. So I'll be keeping an eye out, and hopefully somebody out there is listening and knows something, and there will be a happy ending to this story real, real soon, Piper.
1: I hope so. I'm just praying and believing.
0: All right. Well, keep doing that. And thank you so much for making time for us today.
1: Yeah, of course. Thank you so much.
0: Right, bye-bye. Dude, just flipping over three times in a car is crazy.
2: Yes.
0: Like, just being in a, let alone flipping over in a car crash while pregnant with your dog inside that then runs away is absolutely crazy. So hopefully, this dog is somewhere safe currently, and in the next few hours, somebody will make the call and bring Sable home. 800-771-1025. Lots to get to in the world of news today. We do have a couple phone calls hanging out. I don't know what the hell they want, but setting show, you're live on the air. Who's this?
3: Hey, this is Candy, the Pasco Princess. I am so sorry. I've been trying to call y'all on the peasant line, and it was ringing, and it just kept ringing. And so I didn't even know I was going to be behind that poor lady, and I don't even know what to say. But well, welcome Candy, back, John.
0: And thank you. Candy, if there's one thing we know about you, it's that you have a big heart. So I know that your heart goes out to Piper and Sable, the pup who is missing in St. Pete. So don't you worry about calling in after her, because I know your heart's in the right place.
3: It is. And when I was really calling, I just heard y'all mention as I was listening, just real quick, y'all said something about tuna casserole. Am I right?
0: Yes, yes. I find it to be disgusting. One of the most grotesque foods on planet Earth. I'm sure you love it. Maybe put even some armadillo in there or something.
3: So I won't, definitely have never had armadillo before. That's kind of crazy that you would think that. But I was going to say, I used to love, like, that was one of my staples, right? So my mom would get the Kraft macaroni and cheese in the box with that orange, like, powdered cheese.
0: Oh, yeah, the good
3: and
0: stuff.
3: And she would put, yes, you put that with the canned tuna, and then you got to put cold peas in there, too.
0: That's so
3: that would
0: gross.
3: Be our tuna casserole. But then what I thought but was, I'm still... I don't know if y'all remember talking to me a couple weeks ago, but I called y'all
2: squirrels.
0: I think I do. Yeah, you're a squirrel eater.
3: Yes, the squirrel stew. And I was just thinking when y'all mentioned that, like, if I could just, I'm still trying to get me a squirrel over here. Like, if I could just get that in some tuna casserole. Like, that would be so good.
0: Double
3: would
0: the protein. Double the protein. Yes, Candy, I would absolutely try your squirrel and tuna casserole in a heartbeat, baby.
3: Well, I've missed y'all. I don't know what y'all got going on. If y'all ever need a phone screener, let me know, because I had called and it was just ringing and ringing. So if y'all need ever need help there, I can help.
0: Candy,
2: I have a question for Candy.
0: Candy,
2: we're usually in the mix Friday, and we were trying to decide what's the best rump shaking song. So someone like you, what really gets Candy on the dance floor?
0: Ass shaking anthem. Yeah. Ass shaking anthem. What does Candy like to shake her ass to?
3: That's a great question. I got to say, because it needs to be what y'all do, like the hip hop on Friday.
0: Yeah, we do. Keep it hip hop.
3: Probably something Bubba Sparks, right? Like booty, rocking everywhere.
0: Yeah, that's a really, really solid pick, and I can see you. Where are you from again? You from Polk County or Pasco? I forget.
3: I'm in Pasco County, Dade City, baby.
0: Yeah, Dade City. I know that they get gritty in Dade City, and I can see you.
2: Oh, yeah.
3: Yeah.
0: Candy, are you familiar, you seem like you would be, with Bez Believe? You ever heard of Bez Believe?
3: I did see Bez Believe one time. I drove all the way to Pine Ellis Park. I saw him at OCC. He actually opened up for this fella right here, Bubba Sparks. He did a couple songs. He's a real, real energetic fella, you know?
0: Yeah, he's a real Florida cracker. That's what he is.
3: He's bad. I don't know if I can say that, but yeah.
0: Candy, we love you so much. Please don't be a stranger, and I'm going to talk to John Brennan about trying to get you in here to screen phones for us.
3: I would love that so much. Love y'all. I miss you, John. Have a great day, okay?
0: God bless you, Candy. Candy is Daniel. Dude, I have to say, I wrote myself a note. I'm a little paranoid. First of all, there looks like there's a horrific storm coming in behind us.
2: Oh, my God.
0: Yeah, there is I don't know if you heard me share this with Drew yesterday, but when we did the same, so this is the second Grunge Fest, right?
2: Yeah.
0: Last year on Grunge Fest, our road, our house, our whole in area got terribly, terribly flooded. So much that I forget what was supposed to happen. It was like a weird scenario. Drew was going to come pick Sarah up at our house because she had been hanging out with Danielle.
2: Yeah.
0: We got so flooded in that Drew couldn't make it to our house to pick her up.
2: Oh, yeah.
0: So we ended
2: up
0: getting in an Uber that had no idea where to go. And it took us about an hour to get from my house to Janice.
2: I remember. I was there for that.
0: Oh, yeah. You were there. Mm-hmm.
2: Pouring there, too.
0: I am worried that
2: reminiscent.
0: Similar vibes are happening in the sky right now.
2: You said the second. I thought this was the third.
0: It's the second Grunge Fest. We did a 2000s version of it somewhere in the middle. It was like Korn and Limp Bizkit and all of that. But the reason I said I was paranoid, and I hope he's listening out there, if he would be willing to call and give us a sneak peek, I'd love that. Foodie Justice, who's become a topic of discussion on this station for many different reasons. We had him in a few weeks ago. He's in St. Pete today, and he was taking suggestions on where to go and eat in St. Pete.
2: Okay.
0: And I saw that he announced or took a picture in front of El Cap, which I find to be my favorite burger. It is an institution in St. Petersburg. I think when he was in here, I mentioned El Cap for him to go to, and I'm just very, very – the man can be heavy-hearted. He can be cold as ice. And I'm very, very worried about the review that he's gonna give El Cap. I shouldn't be worried, but I'm worried.
2: Now, if he gives it a terrible rating, does that change your relationship?
0: It doesn't change my relationship. I respect his honesty. I think that's his secret sauce at this point. So it won't change my relationship. I will be sad for El Cap. I'll be sad for shout out to Cindy and the crew over there. But I know that if I'm going to get a burger in St. Pete, it's El Cap. I know that I have the El Cap sign hanging in my kitchen, and I know that I absolutely love it. But it will sting in a certain way.
2: I've only had it once, and I loved it. I thought it was great. It would be hard for them to F up when he comes. You know what I mean? Like, they would really have to go off the rails for him to bury them.
0: Yeah, and you know, there are people. I know that I got into it a little bit. Not got into it, but I was going back and forth with Johnny B a few weeks back because he was kind of like, El Cap's just okay. Ooh. I mean, I think that when it comes to upper echelon burgers, this is not a smash burger, by the way. This is a thick-ass
4: fat, like pub style burger. Yeah. So if you're looking for smash burgers or you're a smash burger guy, it's not going to be for you. I just think it is always cooked to perfection. I think that the veggies are always super fresh. The bun is grilled, buttery, just the way that I like it. And it just tastes like clean, fresh, delicious, well-prepared meat. And I just love the spot.
2: Can I just say that smash burgers become annoying now? And like, they're not even that good because you take the flavor out when you do that.
4: It's wild.
2: Yeah.
4: It's wild how, like, probably in the span of 5 years, you went from, like, the only place you could really get a smash burger, and I don't even think they were calling them that, was Steak and Shake.
2: That's what I was thinking.
4: Yeah, and then it was like, and then it was like Culver's kind of started going all over the country, and then next thing you know, everybody's got a smash burger. And I've seen this meme before, but it said, like, my whole life growing up, I was told not to press down on a burger because it got, you know, you would push all the juice out of it. And now, like, if you're not smashing your burger, you're not doing it the right way.
2: Yeah, because like you said, Steak and Shake started with that. I used to call them scab burgers because they're not that good.
4: And here's the deal. I can like some smash burgers. I'm not going to totally trash them. That being said, it's not like the only burger. It's not like the greatest burger of all time will be a smash burger. And you're right. Sometimes it's very easy to overcook them where you get those burnt-ass edges, and it feels like you're just eating the shmegma off the grill and not even I'm trying to paint a picture here.
2: Did good job.
4: Yeah. Could this be foodie justice? I'll be the judge of that.
5: No.
4: Oh.
5: This is Tony Vegas.
4: Tony Vegas, what up?
2: Cool name.
5: Hey, man. Okay. I'm sorry. I'm going to have to disagree with you on the El Cap.
2: Oh.
5: Not the best.
4: In St. Pete?
2: Is this Johnny B?
5: Yeah, in St. Pete, you got to try Daly's Flame Broiled Burgers in Seminole, so it's
4: okay. That's
5: close
4: not to that's me. Not St. Pete, but yeah, it's fine.
5: Yeah. Okay.
4: I'll give it Daly's Flame Broiled Burgers.
5: Yeah, in Seminole, it's like the Ghetto Five Guys. It's way better.
4: All right, I'm up for it. I like trying, dude. He really popped his own crowd there. All right, Johnny Vegas or Vinny Vegas or thank you,
2: Texas Vegas.
5: Yeah, later, guys. I love you.
4: Thank you.
2: Love you.
4: I am going to try and make it out to the Habit Burger this week. I think maybe on Sunday. The one that
2: Temple Terrace or something.
4: No, it's here. It's Largo.
2: What was the one we were talking about in Temple Terrace that we were?
4: That's
2: like,
4: Cookout.
2: Oh, that's Cookout.
4: Cookout is there. But I've been hearing everybody talk about this Habit Burger that dethroned In-N-Out as the best burger in the country. One more call, and then we're going to.
2: Which I believe In-N-Out's. It's all right.
4: Yeah, it's the hype is too much. Like if you've spent your whole life thinking it was the best burger, and then you go there and eat it, you're like, okay.
2: Yeah.
4: Like, it's a good fast food burger.
2: I feel the same way, like, everyone's like, Shake Shack. I went and got a Shake Shack. I'm like, psst.
4: I still never had it, dude.
2: It's not that good.
4: I almost got it at the airport in Nashville, but I opted out to get a Nashville hot chicken sandwich. Setting show, you're live.
6: What's going on, guys?
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4: 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Why spit when you can swallow? 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

0: To be kind of interesting. There was what they're calling the largest study of its kind on this phenomenon.
1: All right.
0: They surveyed over 5,000 people to find out about how many folks are having what they would call paranormal or unexplained experiences.
1: Okay.
0: Like it doesn't even have to be like I saw a ghost,
1: yeah.
0: I saw something that it can be anything. It's really just a moment where maybe the hair stands up on the back of your neck and you would qualify it as a strange episode. And the results were pretty damn crazy. Over 57% of the people said that they have had things like this happen to them. What's even crazier than that, nearly 95% of those saw the experience as a positive thing.
1: Oh.
0: Experiences like sensing a presence, having a vision, or feeling as though you were being observed.
1: So is it kind of like you lose someone in your life, then you have a butterfly come around, and you're like, oh my God, that's them. Is that what you mean? They mean, you think?
0: It's funny that you mentioned that. It's very funny you mentioned that specifically, only for a very specific reason. I'm not saying that I believe Brody is like come back as a butterfly or anything. I'm not saying anything like that. But I will tell you this, and it's just the fact you specifically mentioned a butterfly. So we go on this road trip, and on this one part of the road trip, Danielle loves butterflies, like loves butterflies. We go to this part of the trip, and we end up at this little roadside stand. And I actually found out there was a house right next to it that got washed away in the floods not that long ago.
1: Oh yeah, but they have
0: this garden there. And when I tell you it was the most butterflies I've ever seen in one singular place. And it was just really cool, and I wasn't necessarily thinking it then, but then kind of throughout our trip, no matter where we were, there just seemed to be butterflies.
1: Yeah.
0: And then the first night we were back, we went out on the golf cart, and we got back and we were sitting in the driveway for a minute, and two monarch butterflies just flew up weirdly right through the golf cart, kind of right in front of us. And I don't know what that means. I'm not trying to say that it means anything at all, but it did cross my mind. And yes, to answer your question, I think that's what people are feeling, that it's either something positive from a personal experience or just something that's not negative.
1: Did Danielle see the butterflies too? Like, was it a thing for both of y'all?
0: I'm saying it here on the radio. I did. She probably sensed that I was feeling that way, but I didn't say it out loud. I wasn't like, you know. And again, I'm not saying, I don't know what I'm saying. Other than we've had a lot of butterflies around us since this happened.
1: Yeah.
0: And who knows? Maybe I've got a lot of butterflies around me all the time and I just didn't know.
1: I feel like that's the go-to thing that people do say they sense. And that I don't know if it's because when you lose someone, you then start looking, like you see butterflies, you go, oh, is that a sign? Is that a sign? But like, I feel like a lot of people do feel that way.
0: The butterfly, I know cardinals are another big one, things like that. So, I mean, I'd be lying if I said I wasn't secretly talking to myself, begging for a sign or something. And I haven't had a moment that I thought like, oh my God. You know what I mean? Like, I think there's kind of always something around that you could lean on and lean to. But
1: well, I feel like that is a good sign, because like, what would the other sign be? He's gonna show up in the clouds like
0: exactly.
1: Mufasa.
0: Yeah, I don't know. I mean, I'm looking for like a tree to fall, or like
1: a tree to fall.
0: I want like a bird to, like, I'm looking for extreme gestures.
1: Yeah,
0: I'm looking for a bird to fly on my shoulder or something. Like,
1: yeah.
0: I needed to be quite extreme at some point. In addition, they were asked about who they thought might be responsible for these things, whether it was God, angels, spirits, or other entities. Finally, the participants were asked about how pleasant the experience was. The most prevalent answer was angels, followed by spirits, and the positivity reader was pretty damn high. All of these people thought that being visited by whatever they had experienced was a good thing. And I think we just think of ghosts, it's like, ooh, spooky.
1: Yeah. Scary. We don't think that most are like Casper.
0: Exactly.
1: Paranormal activity, we think.
0: Much more of that than anything else. Dude, you sent me this story about the Waymos. I saw Waymos with my own eyes for the first time ever. They're all over Nashville.
1: Oh, really?
0: Like, dude, it is the most bizarre thing. I know they're out there. I understand. But when you're in a crowded ass city that I think a normal person would probably be mildly nervous about driving in, and you see these cars driving the streets without a soul in them, I do not like it.
1: No.
0: It is very, very weird. Terrifying crashes, baffling trips, broken laws, yet they're not stopping the Waymo movement. The robo-taxis have escaped a single enforcement notice, specifically in Los Angeles. During the first month, California police were given the power to cite the autonomous vehicles. This is despite a string of viral incidents that show the driverless cars blocking roadways, trapping motorists inside, and even breaking basic traffic laws. The new regulations, which take effect July 1st, allow law enforcement to issue non-compliance notices to the manufacturer for traffic offenses. Like, what does that even do? That feels like a nothing burger.
1: Yeah.
0: 'Cause Waymo is what? Is it Google?
1: Oh, is it? Maybe
0: I'm wrong. Maybe the Waymo is somebody. Maybe the Waymo is somebody.
1: I think that's just them. They're just Waymo.
0: Waymo is just Waymo. But still, if you're a giant company, I guess if it becomes so rampant that you're getting tickets every single day, then maybe it could be a problem. But it just feels like this company's not going to care if they start getting cited.
1: It's Google.
0: Oh, it is?
1: Yep.
0: Oh, damn. Older,
1: Google Inc.
0: Yeah, the project started inside Google in 2009.
1: The funniest thing to me is, like, when I was hearing, like, people were pulling up to hotels where they have the drop-off, and it can't sense that, so it just kept going in circles around there.
0: It was so funny because the first time I saw one, it was right outside our hotel, and there was, like, four dudes standing out. They couldn't get in. Like, it was there to pick them up, and they couldn't get into the car.
1: Oh.
0: So we were kind of sitting and watching them. And I wasn't picking up on exactly what was going on. And it was just, they thought they were funny and it was kind of funny. I go, oh my God, there's nobody driving that car. And the guy turns around and goes, are you kidding? You can't see that guy?
1: Yeah. That's good.
0: It was pretty damn good. And then I said, yeah, it's John Cena.
1: You said that?
0: No, I didn't. Oh. I thought about it afterwards. It would have really hit. But yeah, I don't necessarily understand the need for them.
1: Neither did I.
0: Like, I mean, I'm not loving Uber these days either, but if we can let real human beings make some money, I would think that'd be a better option at this point.
1: Yeah, I guess it's a safety thing for, like, women. They're like, because, you know, the bear and the guy in the woods are like, I'd rather a self-driving car than just a man pulling up. So
0: you kind of nailed it there. Yeah. To be honest with you. I never thought of that. Like, the Waymo, at least not yet, probably won't like kidnap you and take you into the woods or anything like that. We are still, just in case anybody was wondering, 3:27 Friday, August 7th, rainy afternoon in St. Pete, in the mix.

0: It always blows my mind when you see kids that have big enough balls to steal their parents. I'm sorry, that didn't sound very well.
1: It's insane.
0: Let me rephrase
1: that. Yeah, please. Run it back.
0: It's always crazy to me when you see small children that have big enough balls to steal their parents' car. A pair of brothers, 4 and 7, got behind the wheel of their parents' car, took it out onto the road, and then ran into a dog walker.
1: Oh.
0: The Oakland Police Department said the two young siblings went for the dangerous joyride in the white Toyota sedan yesterday. Police said the car was traveling northbound at a high rate of speed before sideswiping another vehicle that ended up going the opposite direction. The collision sent the car careening into a home on the corner after hitting a woman who was walking her dog in the crosswalk. A witness said one of the boys appeared to be using the steering wheel and the other was working the gas pedal.
1: Oh my God.
0: It's
1: like baby geniuses.
0: Yeah, I just always kind of feel like I would have been terrified.
1: Yeah.
0: Like at four, definitely 4 years old, but at 7 years old, to think that I could just take my parents' car.
1: I don't even think I would have known how to start the car. Like, I know the ignition, but I don't think I would have known put your foot on the brake. And, like, how did those kids know that?
0: Yeah. They, not only did they know it, they were able to work together. It does seem like everybody who was hurt and hit in the accident is okay. The 7 year old broke his leg, and the younger brother, who I would imagine was working the pedal, did
1: decapitated.
0: Yep, he did. They found his head rolling down the street. He suffered a concussion. So everybody is okay. But it feels like it happens fairly regularly in this era where, like, it'll be like 8-year-old, 10-year-old drives the Burger King.
1: Yeah.
0: And, gets food. Could not fathom being that young and being brave enough to get behind the wheel of a car.
1: What about your teens? Did you ever take your parents' car?
0: Not before I had my license. I had my license. No, I never. But dude, even when I remember when I first started driving. And I think there's a phenomenon with this now. I've noticed, like, kids of a certain age don't seem to care as much about driving. Like, I don't know what it was like for you, but I was counting down the days I was 16 to get my license to be able to have a little bit of freedom. I've heard story after story of kids that are in that age range that have zero interest in getting their license. And then some of them do. And then they don't ever want to drive, whether they've got anxiety about driving or they just would rather have their parents drive them around. That, like, yearning for the freedom of a license and a car, I do not think is anywhere near as close to what it used to be back in our day.
1: I think the easy answer is just saying, because we have Ubers and all that now, that these kids go, well, I can get to where I want without my parents still. So
0: maybe.
1: Do I really need to go get a car right now and pay car insurance and pay for gas and pay for that where I could just get someone to drive me there?
0: And I also think gatherings of a certain type aren't as important or happening as much.
1: What, like, do you mean, like just parties?
0: I just think people, younger kids, teenage, in that range, like, getting together as often as we did, I don't think there is as many places that you feel like you need to go. I think kids are hyper connected on the internet. They're still doing things, but, like, for us, if we wanted to go see our buddies or communicate with whoever, like, you wanted to go see them, you wanted to go somewhere and do that. And I just don't think that you have to do that the way that we did.
1: Yeah, you're 100% correct, because I remember when I was younger, like, Friday nights you'd be at the mall, and we wouldn't go shopping or anything. We'd just be hanging outside the movie theaters or, you know, window shopping, in a sense, just walking around. You don't see that as much now.
0: Dude, ours was the Walmart parking lot, dude.
1: No Walmart. Way.
0: Dude, we didn't have a mall. We didn't have a mall. Like, the nearest mall for us would have been far too far to go to just hang
1: out. Was it a mall or, like, a strip mall, the closest one?
0: No, the mall was a real mall, but it was fairly rough. And it, dude, last time we were in Michigan last year, we went there, and it's one of these malls that's just abandoned now. Like, it's open for some reason, but there's nothing in there.
1: It's like, what's it called, University Mall?
0: Yes.
1: Yeah, yeah, yeah.
0: So the days of the malls, dude, they've taken a hard hit over the past year.
1: So for the Walmart, I'm assuming they had, like, a McDonald's or something in it?
0: We weren't in it. We would, be
1: oh,
0: in the
1: just
0: parking
1: outside.
0: Lot. We
1: okay.
0: would just be in the park, like, the back end of the Walmart parking lot. Like, everybody would just kind of pull up in a,
1: like a tailgate,
0: in a circle. Yeah, it really was just it was either the Walmart parking lot or a field somewhere.
1: How old was this?
0: Like, what,
1: high school age?
0: Yeah. So we're talking like 2002, 2003, 2004.
1: So you pop the trunk, play some music, drink in the parking lot and stuff, or no?
0: Probably not as much roving drinking, but definitely smoking and causing just enough trouble. Yeah. All right, let's step aside for a moment.
2: David Banner. Hey, you know your folk be staying down on the road, man. Rolling all the way from Florida.
0: We got some more joints to fire up. We're all

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1: Looks like those afternoon thunderstorms are causing a mess on the interstates right now. I-4, I-275 interchange is backed up. I-4 East heading towards I-75 along with Plant City. Still seeing a lot of stop-and-go traffic there. Luckily, bridges are still looking good, running up to speed right now and accident-free. I'm Ashley with traffic.
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14: I'm Fox 13 Chief Meteorologist Paul Delegato. Showers and thundershowers will be ending tonight, then partly cloudy in the mid-70s. On Saturday, mixed sun and clouds. Afternoon storms redeveloping. Lower rain

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0: a little bit of mystical in a potential ass-shaking anthem.
1: You know what's weird? He says shake your ass in the song, but is it really a shake your ass song? It's very like low-key.
0: I'm trying to see if I can shake that little meat. I want to shake that little meat a little bit.

0: mean, we've played a couple artists that are probably actually bad men, but don't Google Mystical if you want to keep liking him. He's got himself some
1: he's gone for like life now, right?
0: Yeah, he is. Welcome back to Senning Show. We're the back half of John's Joints. I am John Senning. He is Dizzy. 800-771-1025. We can take a couple calls maybe if we're feeling like it before we get out of here. Thank you to everybody watching live on YouTube. Dude, I just, so I told you when I saw Paul yesterday, vroom vroom, Ross Chastain.
1: Oh, yeah.
0: And he mooned me, which, you know, that image is still grained in my head, Paul. If you're out there, your bare naked ass. I didn't even want to say it. I think I said it personally to you, but I'll say it out loud, Paul, not to make you uncomfortable. Paul mooned me as I was driving by his house, and I think he bent over and pulled his pants down so far that I'm 97% certain I saw his ball sack. Mm.
1: You saw his Brooks and Dunn?
0: But the reason that I said that was he texted me, and you know, he says it, and I have no reason to not believe him. He texted me and said, "This is my city. I will find that dog."
1: Oh.
0: So, dude, you want to talk about the story of the weekend? If we come back and Paul Vroom Vroom Ross Chastain is the guy that found Sable out of the streets of St. Pete, that'll really be a nice Senning Show rub.
1: Yeah, that would.
0: Because you know that they'll be interviewing him online and stuff, and they'll be like, "I did it all for Senning Show. Brooks and Dunn Radio."
1: Oh,
0: yeah. Vroom, vroom. Ross Chastain. Senning Show, you're live. Who's this?
2: Hello, hello.
0: Hey, howdy.
2: How you doing, man? My name's Emilio. I just got to say, John, you're awesome. Dizzy, you too.
0: Thank you, buddy. Emilio! And,
2: yes, sir. Night at the Roxbury.
0: Sorry. You probably hate that. What's up?
2: No, you're good. You're good. I just wanted to say, are you guys still talking about ass shaking?
0: Yes, please. There's a general ass shaking theme throughout the day. Shaking that little meat, as Diz likes to call it, or ass shaking anthems. Yes. Later.
2: Oh,
0: on
2: yeah.
0: Us.
2: And it's Friday, man. We're the mix.
0: We are.
2: I got to play No Hands by Waka Flocka Flame.
0: That's not bad, right? Yeah. That would be considered how old are you, dude?
2: I'm 23.
0: Okay, I was going to say, that would be
1: is that Roscoe Dash, I think.
0: A new age ass-shaking anthem.
1: Yeah.
2: Girl, oh, yeah. That'll make all the women, they're going to shake that.
0: All right.
2: They're going to shake that.
3: Listen to these tracks, bitch.

0: Hell of a pick, I got to say. New age, this is, I can see it being a first-round pick. Good stuff, Emilio.
1: That's the one.
0: Thanks for listening,
1: yes,
0: brother.
1: Sir. Love you guys.
0: Love you more.
2: Letters in those jeans.
0: Dude, I meant to bring it up earlier because I saw him on my playlist. I haven't seen any real, like, details on why it is, but have you been following the conspiracy theory that, like, Lil Wayne did a concert last week and it wasn't really Lil Wayne?
3: Because he looked so jacked.
0: And he had no tattoos.
3: He had no tattoos?
0: That was what I was seeing, is not only was his body different, but he did not have tattoos all over his body. And then people were showing concerts from, like, 2 weeks before where he did have all the tattoos.
3: Oh, yeah, because he's full of it.
0: Yeah.
3: I see it here.
0: I wasn't sure if you were in on the conspiracy theory.
3: But,
0: which I don't
3: know.
0: Is this
3: AI?
0: I don't know. It's possible. I was leaning on you for. I was hoping you were going to tell me all that.
3: Yeah, I would imagine this is just an AI video somewhere because I'm seeing it now. But like, what?
0: Dude, it's a body double, dude. Setting show. You're live on the air. Who's this?
4: Yeah, it's Colin.
0: Hey, Colin. What's going on? Thanks for calling, Colin.
4: Yeah, man. Drew made that same joke.
0: Oh, God. That was a Drew joke, I will say. And yeah, he might be listening right now, so I hope he's proud of me.
4: Yeah. Shaking song, Sean Paul, Shake That Thing.
0: That was.
3: You played that.
0: Yeah. It's funny because I was going to start the show with it. I ended up going with Temperature instead, but it was the song that I was going to play to start the show. So you've got a damn fine mind, Colin.
5: Shake that thing, miss. Hanna better shake that thing. Yeah. Da da da da.
6: Jody and Rebecca.
5: Woman, get busy. Just say that booty.
0: Dude, I had a story. It is just crazy to me. I'm so intrigued with the flock cameras just because nobody's been talking about it. And it sounds like they put them in or started putting them in like 2021. So there was an article in Fox 13 because the St. Pete Police Department has been forced to like come out and pretty much like defend the flock cameras. And they gave some of the details and they started putting them in St. Pete. In 2021.
3: Oh, wow. That long ago?
0: Yeah, the St. Pete Police Department started using flock cameras in 2021 and currently now operates 50 cameras across the city. Here's the problem. Appreciate all the calls. We'll take more of your calls in a sec. Here's the thing. So the police department is saying the devices capture images of license plates and vehicles, not people. But if your license plate goes directly to who's in the car, then you are tracking people.
3: Oh, yeah.
0: Like, I guess if you're driving a car that doesn't belong to you, then you're not tracking the person. But if it is as it should be and you're driving your vehicle that's registered in your name or even a family member, they are just as easily tracking people. So it definitely feels like the police department and the government and everybody who's involved is in a little bit of cover their ass mode to try and make people feel better about the flock cameras.
3: Yeah, I guess they're saying that we don't have facial recognition that's tracking your face. We're just tracking
0: your,
3: a license.
0: Your car.
3: And if you happen to be in it, then yeah.
0: If you happen to be in the car that's, you know, directly attributed to your name, then we are tracking you. Setting show 941. Get it done. What up?
7: Hello?
0: Hi. Who is this?
7: Hi, this is Susan.
0: Hey, Susan. What's going on today?
7: So, I just wanted to comment on signs about the butterfly.
0: Oh, please, please do. Yes.
7: Okay, so I'm going to get choked up a little bit. My mom just recently passed away of cancer, unfortunately.
0: Sorry to hear that.
7: And she had a butterfly on her back, a tattoo, my mother. And I see butterflies everywhere I go, like multiple daily, and on people, like other people with butterflies.
0: I would imagine it makes you feel good. It's just that little reminder that she's always with you. I hope that's what you feel.
7: No, it's a great feeling. It's a blessing. Because, like, you know, it's a bummer when you lose your parent and
0: Absolutely. She's
7: my best friend and then just like a butterfly will just go right in front of my windshield, or I'm walking and a butterfly like it's right there. Like it's a blessing for sure.
0: Well, it's beautiful, and I would take it as a sign and definitely a blessing. And I appreciate you sharing that with us today.
7: Yeah, and I'm sorry about your dog passing away. So
0: thank you so much. Thank you so much.
7: All right, I love you guys.
3: Love you.
7: I listen every day.
0: Thank you.
3: I feel like those things, they're always there. You just don't notice them. until something like that happens.
0: Yeah, that is the thing. You're not, like, I'm hyper looking for everything around me now. So it's I don't want to say it's easy to find things when you're looking, but if you're not looking, it's not always going to be right in front of your face.
3: Because that was something I dealt with when I, like, me and my ex broke up, my ex-fiance, and I would be like, man, this thing's triggering me, and blah, blah, blah. And my therapist was like, that's only because your mind's focused on that. She's like, tell me, and she had me do like an assignment. She's like, when you leave here, tell me how many yellow cars you see. And then I told her a lot. And she's like, well, now you're looking for something,
0: it is there. So, you know, it's a... I think it can be on your situation, depending on your situation, a blessing and a curse, depending on what you're going through.

0: hate off of this, bro.
1: Dude, love Sting, dude. Especially in the Wolfpack NWO, man. That guy knows how to work.
0: Yeah.
1: Setting show.
0: Baseball bats.
1: Here live on the air. Who's this? 727.
2: This is Joey.
1: Joey, what's up, buddy? Nice strong voice
0: on
1: you.
0: Radio voice over here.
1: Gotta take our job.
2: There's two songs that you haven't considered. The first one is Tonio Armani, Big Old Butt.
1: I don't think you know this song. I mean, I like
2: it's new.
1: It's new. Big Old Butt. Who did you say it was?
0: Tonio Armani. Sounds like a
2: Tonio Armani.
1: Big Old B O L E.
2: O L E.
1: Oh, I do have it. I do have it right here. It's probably going to definitely curse.
2: No curse words. You should be good.
1: Oh, is this like a super mix of booty songs?
0: Yeah.
2: No.
0: Are you Tony Armani?
1: Dude, your song?
2: No.
1: Dude, it's Lil Jon and Ying Yang on the track.
0: I hate that part.
1: When did this come out?
2: No idea.
1: Okay. You said it was new. I just thought you might know. All right.
2: The one other one is DaBaby, Pop That Thing.
0: Oh, that's a good one. Pop That.
1: DaBaby, Pop That Thing. All right. We're going to get to it. That's got to be Tony Armani right there, right? All right, let's do one more call, and then let's honk a conk and get out of here for the weekend. Setting show, you're live. Who's this?
3: What's up, boys?
1: Hey, Bobby D. What's going on, brother?
3: Well, you know, it's crazy. You were talking about the butterflies and that?
1: Yeah.
3: Okay, well, my sister and my niece came down from North Carolina, and we were sitting over the park by my house. And we were talking about, you know, missing our parents. And I'll be dang, I can't make this crap up. This dove came flying, and you said bird on your shoulder? Now, dude, I'm an honest person. This dove came down and flew on the table, and I started going, making noise. It flew on my shoulder and sat there for over half an hour. I did get pooped on.
1: It can't be all good, Bobby D. Yeah, that type of thing would be hard for me to not see it as some sort of sign. Like that is an extreme, nature situation where it's hard to just be like, we were thinking about this or talking about this, and then a bird just decided to land on me. So I think someone's,
3: I got video of it, and it stayed around there on the picnic bench for about 2 hours. It just hung out with us. It was crazy, man.
1: It's beautiful, man. That's a really cool story to hear. I'll be thinking of you this weekend, Bobby D, when I fire up the Weber Grill, dude. I'm a Weber Grill man for life. My whole algorithm on Instagram and TikTok is nothing but people cooking on Weber Grills, and you were trying to turn me out of that years ago.
3: Well, you know, it's the way to go, man. It's simplistic.
1: I'm with you, Bobby D. I love you, man. I appreciate the nice notes you sent me, and you're a sweet man. Thank you so much for everything, Bobby.
3: But, yeah, it's the truth, man. That dove landed right on my shoulder, dude.
1: Someone's watching out for you. Bobby D, everybody. Dude, I feel like you could really pop that little drum thing with this song. I feel like this song has a place for that in it.

0: you have a conch?
1: Yep.
0: All right. Drew Garabo, I hope and believe, is coming up next, live from Janus. Just another another quick thank you to everybody that has been so kind. It's it's been one of the worst 2 weeks of my life. Like, there's no way to say it, and maybe that shows that I haven't experienced great trauma in my life. But it's been very, very tough, and everybody reaching out, and everybody around me, Diz, Drew, everybody in this building has been amazing, and the people reaching out and stuff has been it's been overwhelmingly positive, and it's put into perspective the community that this show and this station has and how people look out for everybody. So thank you. Brighter days ahead. It's tough. It's tough right now, but thank you. We will honk these conks, send you off into the weekend. Hope to see you tonight at Grunge Fest. Hope to see a lot of people tomorrow out at Side Splitters as well for the Just Combo Comedy Jam. So let's honk these conks and send everybody off into the weekend proper. Hold on. Oh, dude, a whole heartfelt monologue and then that. Let me try.

best hunks we've ever done. But that's going to do. Drew Garabo Live is coming up next. I see a cat named Mo is going to be right here in the studio. Drew, live from Janus, getting ready for Grunge Fest tonight. Look forward to seeing you out there. Everybody have a great weekend. We'll be back live Monday, 1 p.m. with a brand new Sending Show.

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1: Looks like this afternoon thunderstorms are causing a mess on the interstates right now. I-4, I-275 interchange is backed up. I-4 East heading towards I-75 along with Plant City. Still seeing a lot of stop-and-go traffic there. Luckily, bridges are still looking good, running up to speed right now and accident-free. I'm Ashley with traffic.
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0: That was cool.
1: That was pretty good.
0: Thanks. I thought to myself when that started playing, that was what I was going to do, and I stuck to my plan. The argument could be made, Maurice.
1: Yes, sir.
0: That the Foo Fighters are the most durable and successful product of the grunge movement in rock and roll music. Discuss.
1: I don't think there's any argument to be had. I would be hard-pressed to find another. I mean, Pearl Jam's still here and still around, but they didn't enjoy the hit after hit after hit after hit that the Foo Fighters has.
0: The Foo Fighters took longer to start making albums I didn't want to listen to than Pearl Jam. And I don't mean that a slight, even though it is one. But yeah, Foo Fighters, they stuck it out quite a while. Pearl Jam, brilliant first album. Great second album.
1: Yeah, great
0: third album. And then like good fourth, and then from there on out, I'm sure they made some work that the hardcore fans like, but not this guy right here.
1: There you go, right there. Yeah, but you're absolutely right about the Fighters, man.
0: They slayed it for a long time. I can't say that I'm a huge fan of their newer stuff. I think that new single, Sorry I Couldn't Keep It in My Pants, is a really good one.
1: Was that the punk rock one? Because I thought that song was fire.
0: Yes, that was Sorry I Couldn't Keep It in My Pants. That's not a real song, you dumbass. That's a Dave Grohl dig because he fathered a child with his mistress. What the hell is wrong with you?
1: Listen, I'm not one to make fun of the indiscretions of our gods like you so want to do.
0: I am very want to do that, and it brings me great joy. By the way, I am down at Janice Live. Maurice is in the studio, and tonight is Grunge Fest Part 2, sponsored by Elysian Space Dust IPA. It is going to be a banger of a night. You've got Still Alive, the tribute to Pearl Jam, In a Nutshell, the tribute to Alice in Chains, and I believe making their Janice Live debut, Foo Fight. A tribute to the Foo Fighters. So I can't wait to see that. And it's always an awesome time. I love live music. And Janice Live, hear artists touring through town say that it is one of their favorite venues in the United States of America. There's something about that big sprawling oak tree right by the canopy and the stage right smack dab in the middle of downtown St. Petersburg. Yeah. Now, it's kind of a free show. And I say kind of because you should have already gone to theboneonline.com and seeing where you can get your free tickets for this show. There are a couple of places in downtown St. Pete, Clearwater. I know Harbor Bar in Safety Harbor. I believe they've still got some. Or you can pay $10.25 if you want to. But you're going to see three fine bands, and it's going to be one hell of a good time. And I know you're thinking to yourself, Drew, what's with the broadcasting equipment there? It sounds like you're on your phone. That inquisitive listener, is because I am on my phone. We are experiencing testicle difficulties right now, and, we hope that they get resolved shortly, but I'm cool. I'm maintaining even keel, baby. I'll talk to Maurice on the phone about it. How's it going, Maurice?
1: It's going well. Let me go backwards a couple of seconds there. As far as the tribute bands, you couldn't put maybe a minute and a half more thought into the name and instead of Foo Fight. Here's one. The Great Pretender.
0: Well, they're playing tonight, and you're not in a Foo Fighters cover band, so why don't you just shut up and see if you can pop me up. Hold on. Pop me up on Studio 2. On the can you put me on the studio? I'm going to go from phone to... All right, tell me when you're ready.
1: I'm ready.
0: Drew Garabo, shifting broadcast medium in media. Sorry, in 3, 2.
1: Hello.
2: Myself. Oh my God, that is history of my career. Oh, that was so enjoyable. Can you hear me?
1: I can hear you.
2: Oh, I just hung up on myself. That felt so good. God, now I know why people hang up on me.
1: Oh, Drew.
2: Oh, man, that was great. Thank you, Corey, for that opportunity. And thank you, Maurice. I'm glad you could both be here for this monumental event.
1: You are welcome.
2: I want to call back in so I can hang up on me again.
1: Well, you might have to call back in because that line is going in and out.
2: Oh.
1: Right now, you're good.
2: He said it's going in and out.
1: Yeah. Not a lot, but it is.
2: Much like he's... All right, he said something about my mom, and then he said going in and out. I think it was insulting.
3: It sounded insulting.
2: Thank you. Appreciate that. Two against one. Well, let me know if it goes out again, and then we'll make it go in again, and then we're going to keep on going in and out until we get satisfaction. How does that sound, Maurice?
1: Sounds good, sir.
2: Uh-oh. Okay. Jesus, he fell asleep. Okay. At 4:20, we're going to take a moment for us, for no apparent reason. That's coincidentally 4:20. So we can be back by 4:30. We have an interview that I can't say I've been wanting to do it for a long time, but I can say that I've known that this event would happen for a long time. And it finally did, for one of my favorite sports franchises, and the key player in it is going to join us at 4:30. It's a guy I've known for about 20 years or so, and I can't wait to talk to him about this brand-new opportunity. But before that happens, once again, I'll remind you that we are at Janice Live. You can buy tickets at the door to see the tribute bands. Now, Maurice, if I were in a Foo Fighters tribute band, I might call it The Great Pretender. I might call it
1: How about Big
2: Best
1: Me?
2: Of Us.
1: Best
2: I might
1: of
2: call
1: us.
2: It something... Big Me is good, too, but I'm sure these fellows have a reason why. I'm just going to guess, and it is rather genius. If you call yourself Foo Fight, you don't have to tell anyone who you're a tribute band to. In other words, if you go The Great Pretender, you have to say a Foo Fighters tribute band, because not every casual music listener or concert goer would know that means a Foo. So really, when you think about it, Foo Fight is kind of genius because it takes out that second layer of what is Big Me?
1: Which
2: I don't get that. Yeah. I ain't gonna go see no Big Me. I want to go see a Foo Fighters tribute band.
1: And
2: you know?
1: your point is well taken.
2: It really takes a guesswork.
1: And proven by the Alice in Chains tribute band. In a nutshell, if you don't know that, that's you have to really be a fan of Alice in Chains to get that reference.
2: That's exactly it. So, you know, I think if you're going to be in a tribute band, and I encourage everyone to do it, because honestly, I don't want to hear a band I don't know play a bunch of their own music. You know, you've got about a 20% chance that you're going to hear more than one song that's going to be kind of good. You know, if it's a band I've never heard of and there are a bunch of local schmucks up there with a banjo and a friggin' washboard and whatever, you know, there might be one or two songs I dig. But, man, you get some talented musicians in a tribute band giving me the music I grew up with. I'll friggin' listen to U2 tribute bands called One Tree Hill. I'll go to a friggin' Beastie Boys tribute band called Pass the Mic.
1: I might go Sabotage, but
2: Killers tribute, Mr. Brightside.
1: Mm-hmm.
2: Sabotage. That would be too close to the rock and roll band Sabotage.
1: Yeah,
2: I think, which,
1: yeah, I got that wrong.
2: I think they're a Tampa Bay or Orlando area rocker, so you don't want any crossover there. Yeah. Yeah, no crossover. Crossover good for Allen Iverson. Not good for that. So anyway, I lift myself. Oh, go ahead.
1: I was just going to say, you do realize every band you love started out as a band of local losers playing with a washboard, right? Their own songs.
2: That's not true at all. No. Every band
1: that you like
2: that
1: came
2: I love
1: out
2: was fully
1: formed
2: from the moment they started. That's exactly it. They didn't have to friggin' like U2. They didn't have to play a bunch of pubs in Dublin.
1: Really?
2: You know, they just started in America. They're like, yep. They're just like, oh. What happened here? We ended up in America. Well, let's be super famous then and rate people's Apple Music. How's that sound, Edge? Pika, pika, pika, pika, pika, pika, pika, pika. That's my impression of U2 taking over America. I've been working on it for a while. You can see that tomorrow at Side Splitters. I just got that email that I was dreading all day that I have spots for Monday that I have to do. I was going to stop by the station and do them. That's just me saying that out loud, so I have to remember later that I have to do that.
1: Okay.
2: So you can dump all that if you want, but nah. I would. If you'd like to join us by phone before we get started with Dante, oops, I've given our guest away, 800-771-4255. 1025. Now that I'm not on the phone line, I have full confidence that Maurice will not disconnect me in order to take phone calls. No offense, but I could do the same thing. In fact, I have done the same thing within the past week, probably a couple times.
1: Oh, I guarantee you that would
2: have
1: happened.
2: I do have a... Oh, go ahead.
1: I guarantee you I would have disconnected you.
2: It most definitely would. And I... Yep. Right. And I forfeit the right to be mad about it because I've done the same thing so many times. Just an announcement about something in my life. I've been open about the fact that my son's been in the Pacific Northwest with his job. He took a corporate internship up there for the summer. His goal was to get a job offer with corporate and kind of stay and work and live up there. And as a dad, you want your kid to be happy over everything else, even if geographically it's about as far as the continental United States could take him away from me. But even with that, you know, you want your kid to pursue his dreams, and the kid just graduated college at USF last year. So, you know, you want him to do and get everything that he wants to do and get. And I have mixed emotions, but they're 90% great, 10% sad. He got a job offer, and he'll be staying and working and living and growing a little bit older up in the PNW, a beautiful part of our country. I visited there with Sarah last year. It was amazing before all this happened, of course. And so we booked a trip towards the end of the month so we can go see him again. There happens to be a date when some of my favorite bands and buddies are playing Tropidelic, Little Stranger, Damn Skippy, and Jarve, all playing up in Seattle. So I'm going to take my son to see him for the first time, and Sarah and I are going to go up there. But it's such a, and I'm sure a lot of parents out there of grown kids have gone through this range of emotions when your baby bird not only flies a nest, but catches an intercontinental air drift and ends up thousands and thousands of miles away from you.
1: Yeah.
2: This is what you do it for. This is why you put in the work. This is why you always keep lines of communication open with your kid. It's why you always tell your kid how important it is to be happy and to put yourself in a position to be happy. Why you drive your kid to get straight A's, even though his hypocrite of a father barely graduated high school with a 2.23, who underachieved his entire academic life, always read things like shows so much potential but does not live up to it, does not play well with others, etc. This is why you hypocritically drive and drive and drive like he's a plow mule your kid to take AP classes, to not accept anything less than an A, etc. And you do all that so that when he gets out of college and into the real world, he knows what he wants to do. He goes after it, and I will be gall danged if he didn't get it. And while I am sad that my little buddy won't be making it back here permanently, I couldn't be any more proud or overjoyed for him, for the company he's going to work for, because they will get a bright, bright star who puts a lot of work into what he does. And I would be lying if I said there was not just a tinge of, aw, you know. He said that he got the job offer. I'm like, hell yeah, buddy. And then that little voice inside goes, aw.
1: Yeah, absolutely. 100.
2: But I think that's natural. You know, I don't feel like that makes me a bad dad. It probably does, but I don't feel like it does. And what a friggin' moment. So, man, I don't know if you've priced a flight lately. I know you work at the airport, Maurice, but I don't know if you've priced a transcontinental flight where you fly within the continent by a trans pilot.
1: Yeah.
2: This is your captain speaking. We'll be serving TWA Airlines beverages on the line. We have TWA coffee, TWA milk, and TWAT. That's not going to be in the routine tomorrow. I prefer to get that just out there on the radio waves. Probably for the best.
1: Open mic fever.
2: I did my eighth one last night, dude.
1: How'd it go?
2: I did my eighth one. That dude, Tony, put it on. Yeah. A fellow cancer survivor.
1: Uh-huh. I was going to make me like him, but sure.
2: It doesn't have to. Like, there are people who still hate me, even though I went through it twice, and I salute them, you know, be consistent, but, you know, bring that energy, keep that same energy. So he did a great job running it. There was one lady who had never done an open mic before. She just graduated school at FSU, and she was very, very nervous, and I'm not sure she quite grasped the concept of comedy is to make people laugh. But, you know, I love that she got up there and stuff, and it was cool. It was a really cool – it was at New World Brewing off of Bush, and we thought it was in the main room where I'd seen a band or two before, but there was like a death metal band playing in there.
1: Right.
2: And they had comedy in the restaurant part, which is right next door, separated by a wall, but a wall ain't going to do jack crap.
1: No.
2: When from the other room is going you know, you're trying to get your 5 minutes in while, you know, Gore Jr. is next door, you know, storming the castle. And it was unique. But I feel like it was good. I tried some stuff. I now know what I needed to omit and what to add and whatnot. So I'm ready. I've done my tight five about five or six times. I did it in front of Corey Cardinal, who's here right now, and
1: right.
2: Alex, and they did not retch or vomit. So
1: no more open mics. That's it. You're done.
2: I mean, no more open mics. I'm here tonight. I'm at the Grunge Fest all night at Janice Live. So I've done my 8 open mics. I feel like for some reason 8 is sufficient. You see what I did there? Because there was that television show, 8 is enough.
1: Mm.
2: Took a little curve to the 8 is sufficient. I guess if you have to explain a joke, it's really not a joke. But I was really happy with my opener, my opening line last night. What I like to do is I have my plan of what I'm going to do, but then some comic will say something, and I'm like, because I like reactive humor a lot better than I like this stand-up thing. Don't get me wrong. Stand-up is super fun and it's terrifying and all that and unfamiliar, but still fun. But, man, like, My sweet spot is on the radio with people calling or like interacting with people, not in like a improv comedy realm, because that's gay. But you know, that's my comfort zone. So to have to like create it, that's a challenge. And so last night, you know, Tony, who hosted the thing, he's a cancer patient. I'm a cancer patient. And would you believe the guy who went up second or third had MS?
1: Good
2: and
1: Lord.
2: So I know. And so I got up there. I'm like, wow, you know, hey, my name's Drew. I have cancer, like, you know, survived cancer twice, whatever, blah, blah, blah. Just like Tony. And gosh, we've got, you know, 2 cancer patients, a guy with MS, guy with Alzheimer's walks in here. We got a make-a-wish going on, folks. And that really seemed to pop the crowd. They enjoyed my make-a-wish humor. But let's take a moment. By the way, thank you so much to Just Call Mo and L. Ross and everybody involved with the decision-making over there at the Brain Trust of Just Call Mo, especially John Busdecker. He's great.
1: Yes, he is.
2: This is going to be a fun, fun night tomorrow night or afternoon, as the case may be, as doors are at 4, I believe. And we will see everybody out there. Maybe doors are at 5 and 4 is the VIP reception. I forget. I just know I'm going to show up like 3:30. And hope to see people out there. It's just going to be a heck of a time. And thanks to everybody. And thanks to you, Maurice, for really helping me find my feet and give me a lot of feedback. Your tip that you gave me about economy of words was probably, other than Marlon Wayans telling me to ignore your advice, probably the best piece of information and guidance that I've received in the whole thing. So thank you. You've been invaluable this entire time.
1: Those Wayans are just haters.
2: Yeah, you know, he's a professional comedian. Maurice, the man knows what's up. Plus, his advice to start doing open mics. My God.
1: Oh,
2: thank
1: yeah. Absolutely.
2: God.
1: Yeah.
2: Thank God I did that. I cannot imagine hitting side splitters tomorrow, raw dogging it without working a bit of material in front of a crowd. Holy shnikey. Because my first open mic, I sucked. Oh, my God. It was terrible. And so my 8th one, really not a lot better. But I figured out a few things along the way. And I'm really, really looking forward to in front of a very eager to laugh audience. You know those open mic nights, though, when you're doing it in front of just other comedians, which was about 40% of the open mics that I did, they don't want to laugh at your stuff, you know? They're not there to laugh or give you a chuckle. For the most part, there were a couple places, the gimmick, they were looking to laugh, Tidal Brewing, they were looking to laugh, but you know, other than that, tough room, you know what I'm saying?
1: Yeah, exactly what you're saying, absolutely. You don't forget those.
2: You don't. They build scar tissue, like I think you were sarcastic, Mr. Know-It Blur. we are here at Janice Live. getting ready for tonight's Grunge Fest Part 2, sponsored by Elysian Space Dust IPA. It's going to be a great night for grunge tribute bands. You've got Foo Fight. You know who they're a tribute to. You've got Still Alive, the Pearl Jam tribute band. Yes, I don't understand every life. And in a nutshell, the tribute to Alice in Chains.
1: Yeah.
2: Stick around.
1: I have a call for you if you want to take.
2: Quickly.
1: Okay.
2: Quickly down under. Oh, my God. The reception is terrible.
3: Good afternoon. Jesus, how y'all doing?
2: Christ almighty. Fine. Thank you. How are you, sir?
3: Good. Thank you. I just want to comment, Drew, first and foremost, congrats on your son getting a job.
2: Thank
3: out
2: you.
3: In the PNW.
2: Thank you very much.
3: No, of course. Two things. So, number one, my wife and I, my wife is from Washington State, and we recently moved from over there down here. We've been down here about 7 years. And the weather over there, I can only speak about Washington State. I don't know if your son's in Oregon or Washington, but nevertheless, the weather that we've been experiencing the last 2 weeks over in Washington State is 10 months out of the year.
2: Cool.
3: So, no, not really, because if he's an outdoor type of beach guy, you know.
2: Well, thank you very much for getting me pumped up for that, buddy. I really appreciate that. Thanks, pal. Really, you know, you're really not a Debbie Downer at all. Have yourself a great day. Yeah, grizzly bear attacks out there, too, and a high HIV rate. But listen, I hope he has an awesome time. Thanks, man. He's like, first and foremost, congratulations to your son. Second, here's why he's going to hate it up there. I just want to.
1: He's giving you the lay of the land, Drew.
2: Radio is so great. Man, what a connection we make with these fine people who support it. All right, we got a break. When we come back, an interview I've looked forward to for a conversation I've been looking to have for a very long time.

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1: Traffic crash reported right now. St. Pete's side is going to be I-275 south at exit 26. The crash does have the left lane blocked, of course, causing a backup out there. Still seeing slowdowns in the usual spots on the interstate's Hillsborough side. Bridges, though, are still looking great, running up to speed, and they are accident-free. I'm Ashley with traffic.
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17: I'm Fox 13 Chief Meteorologist Paul Delegato. Showers and thundershowers will be ending tonight, then partly cloudy in the mid-70s. On Saturday, mixed sun and clouds. Afternoon storms redeveloping. Lower rain chances are likely on Sunday.
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19: Oh, yeah. Oh, I hope Dante calls while we're playing that song. I'll let it play for a little bit in case our guest calls.
20: He has called. He's on hold.
19: So he knows the love that the 813 and the 727 have for

0: play the song is a reworked version of the old school Orlando Magic whoa, whoa, whoa, whoa, whoa jam. And there's a greatest gimmick in professional sports, because when the Magic win, they go play the song on a giant, I think we're supposed to call them boom boxes now. That's the politically correct nomenclature. Not ghetto blasters anymore, kids. They would play the song after a player or stuff the Magic mascot hits the button to celebrate a Magic victory. We had quite a few Magic victories last season, but unfortunately, not enough to get past the first round of the NBA playoffs. But we should have. I digress. I'm putting the cart before the horse. When it comes to Orlando Magic broadcasting legends, I believe there was none other more legendary than David Steele. Starting on the radio with Dennis Newman, and then on television with Matty Gukas, and then Jeff Turner, and various other co-hosts, David Steele made the decision to step down as your play-by-play television broadcaster for the Orlando Magic. Now, a lot of heavy hearts in the 407 over that one, myself included. We love David. But there was one choice within the organization. There was one choice among Orlando Magic fans. The heir, A-Y-R, not A-I-R, A-Y-R, apparent to the throne, is none other than my good friend and Orlando Magic broadcasting personality, Dante freaking Marcatelli. How's that for an intro, Dante?
1: Wow, Drew, you're the man anyway, but I've never heard an intro like that. That was incredible. I really appreciate it, man. I am beyond humbled. I'm beyond grateful. I really appreciate it. I love hearing that song. You know there are soccer teams in the English Premier League that play that song when they win games? That's how big that song has gotten now. Yeah, that's how big that there are sports franchises all over the country and the world that play that song when they win, not just the Magic. Isn't that something? And that goes back all the way to the beginning. It's pretty cool. Pretty cool.
0: Yeah, social media, I'm sure, pushed that in front of a lot of eyes and ears that had never heard that brilliant yes. anthem before, and they couldn't help but use it. Dante, first and foremost, I tease this interview online by saying you are a passionate Magic fan, a professional broadcaster, and a family man, but not in that order. I know your family is the most important thing to you, and usually when we interview someone, you get into their professional stuff, blah, blah, blah. But I just have to say, watching you and what you do for your family when you're in the off season and you can, that, I think, is the most impressive thing about you, buddy.
1: Well, that means a lot, man. And you know how I feel about you. You are the absolute best, and you are such a role model and an inspiration to so many. And so many are listening to you every day on those airwaves. And we're following you from afar, and we're watching you on social media as well. So know that. Know first and foremost what you mean to everybody. So I take that. I don't take that lightly, and I really appreciate the kind words. And I we're on this planet for only so long, right? So you got to make the most of it. And we love what we do. You and I, we both love coming to work every day and getting to do the job that we do. But when the day is over and the job is over, you know, we.

0: season, I'm gone a lot. So when I'm home, I want to be home. I want to spend time with them, and now they can join me on the road, which has made it a lot of fun. So we try to spend as much time as we can, especially during the summer. That's our chance to really catch up a lot.
1: Yeah, and I admire you and respect you so much for that. And now that we've gotten to the really important stuff, let's get to the really important stuff as well. In that, look, everybody knew that you were the guy for this, but crazy things happen in sports, right? Like, like nothing is promised. You know, you could be the guy, and then the Magic organization can go, great, yeah, we found the other guy. You've been busting your butt with Magic Broadcasting on the radio and the TV end for a long time. What year did you join the team, and what was your role when you put your foot in one Magic place?
0: Yeah, started as a radio intern in 1998. Came right out of college and got an internship, and it was only production. It was behind the scenes. And I was a happy guy because I don't know about you, Drew, but my NBA dreams were shattered around the age 11 when I realized, when I realized I wasn't going to make it to the NBA, when I wasn't going to play with Larry Bird. I knew that at age 11. And so I said, well, I got to find another way to be around the game as much as possible. And you know the energy in the building and the buzz when you're working for the organization. There's nothing like it. And so to be a part of that. So I thought, okay, maybe one day I can host a radio show, right? Maybe one day I could host a show where I'm talking about sports, because that is what reigns supreme, sports talk radio in Boston, where I grew up. And I said, what would set me up best for that? And never thinking TV was an option, never really pursuing that at first. And then when the opportunity came, I just, man, this is so much fun. I gotta make the most of this and dive all in. And you know the people here, David Steele, Dennis Newman, Paul Kennedy. I mean, you can't ask for anybody better that we've had. Andrew Monaco, the people that we've had the privilege to work with these last few decades, I'm just so blessed.
1: Yeah, and you know, watching your ascension the whole way has been great. You and I have been tight the whole time. We used to work together. We talked basketball. Right. We still talk basketball. If our texts ever get released, both of us are getting canceled from the Magic organization. And I promise you, I will die with those texts, Dante. I would never compromise.
0: Well, for the record, more of that's coming from you than me. But you're right. For the right here.
1: You are correct. I am a very frustrated Magic fan and a very mercurial one. At that, and I need you to talk.
0: My job is to talk you off the ledge, but we do it. We make it work.
1: You know, the funny thing is, I have so many friends who don't know you, but they know that I know you, so they'll run stuff by me. They're like, well, what does Dante think about that? I'll probably ask you about 10% of that stuff so I can report back, but my sources are anonymous. And look, let's talk Magic basketball for a second, because last year we were on the precipice, you and I both know it, on the precipice of something special. Coach Mosley, feel the way about him what you will, couldn't quite get this team over the hump. We had the series in the palm of our hands against the Pistons. We let them back in it, and they do what great teams do, which is take advantage of us choking. This year, we come back with, a different coach, a different mentality. I like this kid a lot. You and I were both big on this guy from San Antonio. And I got to say, I'm excited about this upcoming season. Obviously, Philly got a lot better, but I like the way the Magic look this year. How about you?
0: Well, I'm with you. There's a lot of pain from the way last year ended, and there should be. I totally understand that. A lot of frustration, and I think first and foremost, it's tough talking about injuries, and I hate using that as an excuse, but not having Franz Wagner for those last three games, in my opinion, is what did them in. I think if you had Franz, you win one of those games. You definitely, in my opinion, hold on and win that game six, and it never goes to a game seven, right? So I think that's... Yep. I think that's huge. So hopefully that will be the case this year. But the other thing too, Drew, as painful as it was and disappointing as it was, you look at all these professional athletes at somewhere in their career, they've dealt with devastation. And you have a decision to make. You can run from it, or you can let that fuel you. And I think that's what we've seen, for any Magic fans that are listening. We've seen that this entire summer, no one dislikes workout videos more than me. Everybody, here I am with my shirt off working in the gym. That's everybody's doing it, right? So that's what we see the entire summer from every athlete. But, this group has been in the gym. The guys have been here. The guys have been working out at home. So we're seeing them getting in there and putting in a terrific amount of work. They all appear to be in terrific shape and,

0: getting ready for the season. So we'll know a lot with training camp when that starts. But I think what we've heard and seen and what the message seems to be is that pain and that heartbreak and that disappointment from last year has fueled them and has motivated them this entire summer. And I think they are going to come out ready to roll when this season starts. I truly feel, and then you have Sean Sweeney put on his touch on things. PJ Carlissimo did a great interview where, yeah, everybody calls Sean Sweeney the defensive coordinator, but that's because that's what they've needed from him on the teams he's been on. He's very much capable of being the offensive coordinator. He knows as much about the offensive end as he does about the defensive end. So I don't think we can pigeonhole him and say, okay, well, we're just going to be a defensive team. He's got all kinds of ideas for the offensive end as well. So I think it's going to be a well-rounded team. We won't lose anything defensively. I think we'll see a kind of a new offensive system, and we'll get a look at it through Sean's eyes. So I think we'll get a kind of a fresh look, and this group is highly motivated right now.
1: Dante Marcatelli joins us. He is the brand new television play-by-play personality for the Orlando Magic basketball team. You did games on the road last year when Matty couldn't make them. You did a phenomenal job. You know that. Talk to me about when David, I'm sure, told everyone that it was going to be his last year, and you kind of figured, oh man, this is going to turn into 82 games of television play by play. I'm sure that was a bit to swallow, right, my friend?
0: Yeah, I was pretty excited. I was pretty excited for the opportunity. But listen, no one's more disappointed or sadder to see David retire than me. I spent so much time with him, Drew, over the last 20 plus years. The bus rides, the 3 a.m. bus ride through Milwaukee when you just landed after a game and everybody's giddy and you're trying to go to the hotel and he starts singing Neil Young, right, on the bus. He sounds just like Neil Young. It's unbelievable. And he can do this impersonation. It's amazing. You get to know these people. You spend as much, if not more, time with them than your family. I mean, you know how it is at the station. You spend so much time with your colleagues. And so I just think the absolute world of him. He's the gold standard as a broadcaster and as a person. So, you know, getting to spend so much time with him. But, you know, true to David's fashion, you know, we didn't know. None of us knew if this was going to be his last year or not. You know, I think he was just very excited about the opportunity to see what's next, to travel. He's got grandkids in different states, and you know, the timing just seemed right. But to his credit, he's not the kind of guy that wanted the farewell tour and wanted everybody to have, you know, and to make it about him. That to me is the biggest thing, and we don't see that enough in this profession. But he was so selfless that he never ever wanted anything to be about him. He didn't want the game to be about him. It's about the players. He wanted to elevate his analysts like Jeff Turner and Matty Gukas and Goose Givens. You know, he was always about how can I make everyone else better. And that's just so valuable. You can't say enough about that. So the last thing he was going to want was this big adios tour at the end. But you know, you didn't know. Still, you don't know what the decision is going to be made after that. But you know, you worked for this organization for a few years as well. There's no better ownership group in professional sports, and I'm that's what's kept me here so long. The people that working for this organization, this fan base, the people that I've met in Central Florida, the players that we've had come through these doors, and I'm just so proud to represent the Orlando Magic. And listen, there's one David Steele. I cannot be David Steele, but I'm gonna give the best I've got every single night. No question about it.
1: Yeah, and you're going to be great. I can't wait. Now, are you at liberty to say where we can watch games on television, Dante? Because I know it's a little bit up in the air right now. What's going on with the Magic and my television right here in Tampa Bay and people in Orlando as well?
0: Yeah, we're still waiting. We're still waiting for everything to be finalized. So, no, you're probably going to find out before I do. They're going to say, here's where you're going to show up, and this is where the games are going to be. So we're still waiting for things to be finalized. We kind of have an idea. The NBA has said the schedule will probably come out next week. So right. Hopefully we have some more information, maybe middle to end of next week, as far as that goes. But no way, kind of. All hands on deck. Everybody stay tuned to kind of find out, but hopefully here soon.
1: Is your favorite all-time Orlando Magic memory beating the Cleveland Cavaliers with LeBron James and going to the NBA Finals? Because when I look back as a Magic fan and as a Magic employee, to be able to be in the building when LeBron refused to shake hands with any of the Orlando Magic players and we were going to friggin' L.A. to play Kobe in the Finals, that's the apex, right, Dante?
0: It was, because we were going there and then working the NBA Finals. There was nothing like it. Remember, we all got to fly out there, and that was such a huge thrill. But for me, growing up in Boston and the Magic, ooh, you know, being down 3-2 and having to come back, having to win that game 6 to force a game 7, and then, you know, everybody's on edge. It's the most intense game that I've ever been a part of, just on the broadcast side. And I'm imagining everybody's going to be terrified and nervous, and you know, we're going to have all this emotion and tense, and I go in the locker room before the game like I do, and there's Hito Turkoglu munching down a slice of pizza right there. it's an hour before game 7. He's about to play the biggest game of his life anywhere, and he's just sitting there snacking on a slice of pepperoni pizza. I will never forget that, and that put it all in perspective. I think the locker room looked at that guy and said, okay, well, he's not nervous. And I truly think that calmed everybody down. But winning that game 7 in Boston when nobody thought they had a chance, that was right up there, almost as much as that clinching win in Cleveland and going to the NBA Finals. You're right about that.
1: Love it. Dante Marcatelli is the television play-by-play announcer for the Orlando Magic this upcoming season. I do have to give credit to the organization because of its commitment to charity and serving the community. It really changed me and changed my life, and it's a reason I think I've got a 501c3 right now helping bring electronics to kids with cancer, because you're mandated to keep volunteer hours, and if you don't get those hours, it is an issue, and it really does instill in you the importance and the value of paying the community back, right, Dante?
0: Thousands of community hours with this staff into the community of Central Florida. The OMYF does an amazing job raising funds. We're so involved with them and the different events and charities that I host and that we help, and the entire organization helps run and volunteer, and the funds that are raised throughout the year, and then the money that's donated, every single dollar raised goes right back into Central Florida. And yes, everybody plays a huge part of that, and that's required, you know, just to be for this organization. They put such a premium on giving back here in Central Florida, and they just really encourage you to get as involved as possible. And you took that and ran with it. What you do with those electronics, that is one of my favorite things that I see anybody do on social media. When I see you hand out those electronics, that's one of the coolest things. But that's the impact. So we know the impact that we're having as a staff and the money that we're raising and giving back to Central Florida. But then you look at the people that were here and now have gone on and done even bigger things on their own. And it made an impact on you. It makes an impact on all of us. We all have our favorite organizations and charities that we work with. And it's so important, Drew. There is so much out there now. There are so many people that are hurting. It's easy to be in a bubble and not see it. You know, everybody has their head down, and I don't blame them. You know, we're all doing our day-to-day stuff and we're all trying to survive. But there are so many people that are hurting. And if there's an opportunity to give back and to help and raise awareness, or just even, you know, give someone a kind word, we don't even get that enough sometime today, you know. So I think that's all so important, and you do a great job of that. And that is this organization stresses that, how important it is to be one with your community.
1: Before I let you go, this has been a fluff piece so far, so I'm going to hit you with a very difficult question for you
0: all
1: to
0: right,
1: answer.
0: All right, here we go.
1: Are you satisfied with this station in your life, or do you have national broadcast aspirations? I get the feeling you're kind of like me in that you get very comfortable where you live. You love the community. You love the organization. But is there a possibility, say, you know, look, Chuck and Shaq and Kenny and Ernie, they're not going to be there forever. Somebody comes a calling and goes, we'd like to pluck you out of Orlando and make you a national superstar. You got the looks for it. You got the talent for it. What say you, Dante Marcatelli?
0: Well, are you available to be my agent? I guess is the first thing I would say. No, you know what? I've thought about that, and we've looked, and there's been different situations and possibilities that have come up. But I truly love this organization, this place, this fan base, and being a part of Central Florida. I couldn't imagine what that would look like not being a part of this. And Drew, this is the thing. This is why we're all doing this too. There are teams, there's been 8 different NBA champions in the last 8 years, okay? And everybody's celebrated different, and it's great to see what the Knicks did, and I think that's great for the NBA and for professional sports. But I can't even imagine what that parade's going to be like down Orange Ave. When it comes time for the Magic to win an NBA championship, there's going to be nothing like that. Oh, we're going to come from everywhere to come celebrate that one, and I want to be a part of that. I want to see that happen, and I know we all do here in Central Florida. I know you do. So I take it day by day, my friend. I am just thrilled and can't even believe that I have this opportunity, right? If you and I were to go back and tell our 15-year-old selves that we're doing these jobs, right? I don't think there's no way they'd believe it. There's no way they'd believe it. So we just take it day by day and do the best we can.
1: Buddy, I always appreciate catching up with you, my man. I always say when I was out of radio for those 3 potentially dark years, being able to go to Magic games, being able to talk Magic basketball, to live Magic basketball with you, Spence, Beckemeyer, a handful of people really kept me in the game and kept me moving forward. So I'll always appreciate that. I'll always appreciate you. And I'm real, real excited to see you on television this season, my friend.
0: Well, that means a lot to me, Drew. I think the world to you. There are very few people in this world that take a genuine interest in others. And you are at the top of that list, my friend. So you make an impact with the people that you meet. So I really appreciate it. I love you. Yep. I'll talk to you soon. And keep up the great work out there. We'll be in touch.
1: Yep. Thanks to your publicist, George Galante, for setting up the interview. And thank you to the Magic, Trish Wingerson, I believe, with the assist as well. And thank you, my friend. We'll talk soon.
2: He is done.
1: Okay, fine. Missed my inside references to my teammates there, you bastard. God, what a good dude, man.
2: Sounds like it.
1: To see him go from production intern to television play-by-play superstar, that's a skill. I always thought I could do NBA play-by-play until I tried it for a quarter with David Steele and Matty Gukas when I was on the radio in Orlando. It's still on YouTube. You can look at it. It's beyond challenging, dude. Like, you think, oh, I'm a basketball fan. I know the players. I know the plays. I know the penalties, whatever. I could do this. No. You have to live, eat, breathe, sleep, and poop that stuff if you're gonna even try to do even color commentating, let alone play-by-play. That's why I am so enamored with really good play-by-play dudes. Michigan, in my opinion, we've got the best one. Basketball, football, tennis, hockey, baseball, whatever. We have in Dave Michigan the greatest play-by-play of any sport, of any team, of any organization, of anything. No offense to Dante. I love you, Dante, but you're my number 2. Dave Michigan is just on another level with what he's able to do on this radio station with hockey. He's a coworker of ours. All right, let's take a moment. We'll take some calls. We'll talk about some real stuff. I do have some real stuff pulled. I imagine, Maurice, as a very pretty man that you are, you probably in a day at Pi, you probably get hit on probably at least, say, 17, 18 times a shift, I would imagine. You're a handsome man. But for a frumpy Ugmo like me, it doesn't happen anymore. If it ever happened, it would have been 20 years ago, but it never happened. It happened today with a twist. I'll tell you about it next.
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5: Quick update, I-275 south at exit 26. The left lane is backed open. They were able to move the accident off to the side. Still seeing slowdowns, I-275 north heading towards downtown Tampa, along with I-275 north heading towards downtown St. Pete. I-4 east heading towards I-75. Stop and go traffic there. I'm Ashley with traffic.
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Food Fight, playing tonight as part of Grunge Fest 2 at Janus Live, presented by Elysian IPA, Elysian Space Dust IPA. Ooh, crank that up. What a beautiful little ditty.

0: Grohl and Billy Corgan are very similar in that they are both leaders of a band with strong creative visions, and they are both known to go back and record over their supporting musicians' parts on their albums and play them themselves. It's a thing, and you know, when you sign up for a band like that, I think you kind of surrender to the creative vision and musical artistry of one Dave Grohl. I mean, I don't even know who's playing drums for him out on tour right now. They got rid of Josh Freese,
1: right,
0: who then went to tour with Nine Inch Nails.
1: Right.
0: Mo, you host a rock show on this radio station. Who's the current Foo Fighters touring drummer?
1: Well, it was a swap out. The Nine Inch Nails drummer went over to Foo Fighters. I can't give you his name, but that's what happened.
0: When
1: Foo Fighters drummer went over to Nine Inch Nails, that guy went to Foo Fighters.
0: I forgot that guy's name, but I think you're exactly right. Regardless, you can see Foo Fight, you can see In a Nutshell, the Alice in Chains tribute, and you can see Still Alive, the Pearl Jam tribute, tonight at Janus Live, from where Corey Cardinal and I are emanating, as Maurice is back in the studio. Three great bands, and it's going to be a hell of a time. 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They have some free tickets for you. Or if you're into paying money for a show and you don't have to, hey, go nuts. It's only $10.25, which for two people will be $20.50.
1: Speaking of going nuts, you listen to my rock show, Drew. Why is the Alice in Chains tribute band called In a Nutshell?
0: Well, as a regular listener to the Mo Rock Show, I can't think of a better way to spend my Saturday afternoon, for sure.
1: Yeah, of course.
0: Why spend time with people you enjoy having fun when you can listen to someone you're forced to listen to 5 days a week as he sits in the studio with you? In a nutshell, that's quite easy. The bassist for Alice in Chains, Mike Starr, who is on a season or two of Celebrity Rehab with Dr. Drew, he was a big fan of Planters Peanuts, he was known to leave the nutshells everywhere. And golly, if one of them didn't attach itself to Lane Staley's little tiny toe, and Lane went, "Oh man, my toe's in a nutshell."
1: There you go.
0: I sure think it'd be cool if some tribute band called themselves In a Nutshell one day, and that day is today, and they're playing at Janus Live tonight. Nailed
1: gotcha.
0: It.
1: Corey, would you like to take a shot?
0: Oh boy,
2: I actually thought that it was the actual name Alice in Chains was thought when Lane Staley was in a loony bin and he called it a
1: good
2: nutshell.
1: Lord. You're right. I didn't think anyone could go further from Drew's wrong.
2: That's
0: also
2: when,
0: true.
2: Right, yeah. So they were like, okay, well, they thought of it in a nutshell.
0: Yep.
2: Yeah.
0: Because In a Nut House didn't really have the right. It felt like kind of insulting to the mental health community. We can't do that these days. That's why we say self-harm instead of unaliving oneself. Yes, I think Corey nailed it. In a
2: what do
0: nutshell.
2: You think, Mo?
0: Yeah, well, what's your opinion?
1: I'll tell you what I know. I happen to know that the greatest EP alive ever recorded was Jar of Flies by Alice in Chains, and track two is one of the most beloved tracks from Jar of Flies called Nutshell.
2: I don't think that's it.
0: No, I think that Corey probably has the most likely scenario very closely by mine.
1: Your
0: mumbo jumbo about the best EP. That's not the best EP.
1: Best rock EP. Best rock EP it is.
0: No way. EP is elongated penis, right? That's what that stands for.
1: Sure.
0: I know there's a better EP in the rock world. Oh, U2 Under a Blood Red Sky. Boom. Hands down. A band captured at Red Rocks, the most majestic venue, with the rain falling. U2 on the precipice of becoming that band everybody's talking about. Joshua Tree.
1: Pump the brakes, kid. Let me tell you why that's not the greatest rock EP. That was basically a best of. The five tracks on Jar of Flies were all new songs.
0: Best of. They were an unheard of band at that point. No one had heard of their best yet. So, of course, they're going to do Sunday Bloody Sunday and New Year's Day.
1: Okay, but you're proving my... All I'm saying is for it to be the best rock EP, I need all new songs.
0: Well, those are your rules, not mine. I would say the extended play okay. album. I'm trying to think off the. I don't want to Google and cheat. But I will. That's right. I don't want to Google because that would be cheating. But I know there are better EPs out there. If you're listening and you've got a better rock EP, it's 800-771-1025. And for you kids out there who stream everything, there used to be something called record albums where it would be a collection of songs
1: yes.
0: that you would listen to, often start to finish. Of a band that you enjoyed. The LP or long play was a complete album, usually 10 to 12 to 14, in some cases more songs, whereas the EP had a briefer collection, sometimes 3, 4. U2 had another one because I was such a U2 nerd called Wide Awake in America.
1: Oh, yeah, definitely.
0: Where they had a live version of Bad. That sounded remarkably like the one they did at Live Aid, possibly because it might have been the one that they did at Live Aid. That was just phenomenal. The Police ever do an EP?
1: No, I don't even think the Police released a proper live album. They were five in, five out. Oh, wait, was it four?
0: Regatta de Blanc,
1: Ghost in the Machine,
0: Synchronicity,
1: and then the
0: one with Doo Doo Doo Da Da Da.
1: Zenyatta
0: Mandata.
1: Yeah, five in, five out.
0: Yeah, and then that awful accumulation called Every Breath You Take, the singles, which was the sound of a band breaking up, the sound of a really good band breaking up. But listen, if anybody's got an EP out there, 800-771-1025. Corey and I were just having a rather intriguing discussion. Which is why I beckoned him from the love seat upon which he was sitting to the couch upon which I am. Are you familiar with Baba Vanga, Maurice? Do you know Baba Vanga?
1: I know one Baba, and that's O'Reilly.
0: Oh, well, you know two, Baba O'Reilly and Baba Booey.
1: I know two. You're right.
0: Or I'm sorry, three, Baba Louie, which is where Baba Booey got his nickname from. Baba Louie was the cartoon sidekick of what? Ooh. Cartoon sheriff that was also a horse, Maurice.
1: The sheriff was a horse. The sheriff was a horse.
0: That's what I'm saying. The sheriff is a bing. Just paraphrase. Uh-oh. Let's keep it right there too for the Blazing Saddles references, please.
1: I don't know. I mean, I remember it. I remember the name Baba Louie, I think.
0: Yep.
1: But
0: well, Baba Louie was the tiny little sidekick to the gunslinging sheriff. The equine Quick Draw McGraw.
1: That's there right. You go.
0: Quick Draw
1: yeah.
0: McGraw. And Baba Louie was like, hey, Quick Draw. And he's like, hey there, Baba Louie. Sounded kind of like Yogi Bear. I think it was also Hanna-Barbera.
1: For $1 million.
0: My point is.
1: I wouldn't have been able to tell you that Quick Draw McGraw was a horse. I would have never, ever remembered that.
0: Oh. I this hat that I wear everywhere because John Senni got it for him, and I love it, the golfing alien. Some dude at an open mic starts walking towards me, and he's walking towards me like he's going to talk to me, and I'm figuring, okay, he might know me from the radio show or whatever. But he comes up right up to my face, and he goes, oh, I thought that was a Huckleberry Hound hat. and I looked at him like, you walked this close because you thought I was wearing a hat with friggin' Huckleberry Hound. Hey there. What in the hell? Like, while we're talking about old school cartoons. So anyway, no, Baba Vanga is a blind, or was, a blind Bulgarian mystic. She could allegedly foretell events. She has a bunch of very disturbing prophecies that came true, and this isn't one of those like vague. Well, she can be a little bit vague in some ways, but she predicted 9/11 by saying two metal birds will fly into our buildings, etc. She allegedly foresaw the death of Princess Diana, the Chernobyl disaster, and a bunch more. And she's predicting that she had five major forecasts for this year. Two of them have already come true. One of them being natural disasters. We've had a ton of those, but a ton of those all the time. The other, the growing replacement of human workers by AI. Still to come, according to this dead lady, died in the 90s, 96, the arrival of a massive spacecraft, the beginning of a third world war, gosh, we're not too far from that, and a dramatic change in Russia's leadership before the end of the year. Now, Corey asked me a question. that spawned my invitation to him over to the couch, much like Johnny Carson would a young comedian. Corey, ask that question.
2: If you could lose your sight but gain foresight, or lose your hearing but be able to gain the ability to, like, talk to another, you know, dimension or talk to the dead, would you? And which one would you do?
0: At this point in my life, I'm pushing 60. I've seen just about everything I need to see. I'm not going to see anything new for the rest of my life that's going to make it worth not being able to see into the future. So I think at this juncture in my life, I would absolutely sacrifice my sight to be able to foretell, to foresee, to see the future. I'd do it.
2: But then like that in riddles.
0: Oh, yeah.
2: Like, you can't just be like, oh, yeah, by the way, June 4th on blah, blah, blah, blah, blah, this is going to happen. You have to talk.
1: No, metal sure
2: birds are going to fly into brothers and this and that.
0: Can I do it in, like, limericks? Can I be like, the year that will come real soon will find us inhabiting the moon or something? Go ahead, Maurice.
1: Now, what are you hearing if you give up your hearing?
0: The ghost, the extra dimension, the supernatural.
1: Oh, that's what you want, because then you find out if it's worth living a good life or not. If they tell you if it's all S, then I'm doing whatever the hell I want to do. Sure. You know how much freedom that opens up if you know what's
0: really
1: on the other side? Come on.
0: But, I mean, you'd be deaf. You couldn't do this job or anything, you know? Yeah. We'd have to change your... You'd sacrifice this job to hear ghosts?
1: I'd sacrifice this job.
0: Man, yeah, for a bag of Lay's potato chips.
1: Exactly, and a bottle of hot sauce.
0: I would love to somehow be able to communicate with the spirit realm, but call me old-fashioned, and maybe I've watched too many horror movies. I feel like when you dip your toe into that realm, it opens Pandora's box in a way that you can't put the toothpaste back in the tube. You know what I mean? Like, right. I don't think you want to F with a Ouija board. I don't think you want to know, like, what's going on, because that's going to change things irrevocably. And I don't want that.
2: Yeah, no, I think I do. I definitely want that.
1: Open that door, Drew. Open that door.
2: Because I want to be able to see my kids grow up. Like, I don't want to be able to hear them. Like, I want to see that. I gotta see that.
0: Yeah, that's true.
2: Could you imagine just sitting in the corner and you're like, I don't know, that guy's deaf, and then he just starts talking to somebody.
1: Yeah, and once you're
0: talking to ghosts.
1: Once you've heard enough, you've lived long enough, you can kind of imagine what everything is sounding like. Whereas as far as not being able to see, there's a lot of new things to see every day.
0: I don't know, man. I listen to a lot of rap music, and if I'm only able to see the lyrics, I'm going to be like, what are you doing listening to this stuff? Like, what's wrong with you?
2: I can't read that fast.
0: This is how do you spell? I don't listen to that type of rap music, though. All right, interesting discussion, and I was intrigued by this Baba Vanga. Let me get to the thing I teased before the break. Like I said then, I've never been a man that gets hit on frequently or ever. But there I was getting a bite to eat in downtown St. Petersburg. And there was this is going to be where the twist is. A young gentleman in workout gear in front of me. And this gentleman was eating healthy like I was. And he said, that's a sick shirt, pointing at my Smashing Pumpkin shirt. It's a shirt that a listener of ours girlfriend made for the Smashing Pumpkins when they did their Mexico gigs, and they I think did like a little collab with the Lucha Libre. So she made a shirt with like the Lucha Libre, and this young gentleman chatting me up, I was like, you know what, that is a lot more flattering than some random lady hitting you up, because gay men allegedly are more discriminating, you know what I mean? Like,
2: right.
0: they are fit, so for them to be able to appreciate an old grizzled zaddy like me, I gotta say, I had a moment, you know? Don't deprive me of that, Maurice.
1: I wouldn't.
0: You Killjoy?
1: I wouldn't try. Why would I do that?
0: You would.
1: No. You have two calls, by the way, when you want to take
0: them. I bet there are calls who are going to recommend rock and roll EPs that are going to suck. By the way, we are broadcasting live from Janice Live once again. We are here this time for Grunge Fest 2, brought to you by Elysian Space Dust IPA. And every time I say Great Bay Distributors, I have to enunciate, because in my head I'm saying Grape Ape. You remember the Grape Ape? Remember the cartoon Grape Ape, like the giant ape?
1: Like
0: and in my
1: Kong
0: head, I'm thinking of Grape Ape and Beagly Beagly, like bringing beer to people. And I'm like, oh, that'd be such a great idea, Grape Ape Distributors. So Great Bay Distributors is bringing you this whole shindig. And it is Foo Fight, in a nutshell, the Alice in Chains tribute, and Still Alive, the Pearl Jam tribute. Go ahead and put one of those phone calls on the air, Maurice.
1: Here
0: why not?
1: You are right now.
3: Hello?
0: Hello, caller. Hi.
3: Yeah, I was thinking Red Hot Chili Peppers, like 1988, Abbey Road, I think was the name of that one, EP.
0: Are you certain about that, sir? I was quite the Red Hot Chili Peppers fan back in 1988. I'm not calling you a liar. I just don't remember an Abbey Road EP. Do you, Maurice?
1: No,
0: you're old like me.
1: No.
3: Abbey Road EP, May 1988.
1: And what songs were on it?
0: Looking it up right now, Maurice. The Abbey Road EP by the Red Hot Chili Peppers, 1988. This man is right. The songs on that, Maurice, would be Stand By. Oh, released in the UK through EMI America as a way of introducing British fans to the RHCP's back catalog. Believe it or not, even back in 88, they had a back catalog. And it was Fire, the Jimi Hendrix cover. Fight Like a Brave, I believe.
1: Okay.
0: Very interesting.
1: Yeah, but again, we're going with previously released material.
0: That is correct. And those are your rules.
3: I hear you on that, but it did say EP. I thought that. And hey, Drew, what about Chronic 2001, if you like the rap? That could have been an EP.
0: Chronic 2001 by Dr. Dre?
3: Yeah.
0: You think that's an EP?
3: I don't know. It might be.
0: Well, no, it's not. It's a long play album. There's nothing might be about it. It was the follow up to Dr. Dre's Chronic, except in the year 2001.
3: Yeah, I got
0: which
3: you.
0: Is why he added
3: I never really got the EP and LP thing anyway. So, but I did like the Red Hot Chili Peppers.
0: Okay, thank you. Me too. What do you think about their journey, sir? The Chili Peppers going from brash punk rock youth. To now the darlings of adult contemporary radio. It's kind of crazy, right?
1: He's gone.
0: Why'd you hang up on him, Maurice? I never hang up on people.
1: He was exiting out. He said, see you later.
0: Oh, all right. Well, I wanted to keep him around for a little further conversation. I'll ask the host of the Mo Rock Show. Oh, what do you think about the Red Hot Chili Peppers' ascension from a brash funk punk outfit in California to the darlings of adult contemporary rock and roll radio?
1: I tell you, they weren't the only ones to make that journey, to make that trip. I think as you mature, I think that's been U2's problem. U2 is trying to be the rebels, the punks, the voice of a generation like they were at the outset, and they've aged out of that. And they, as opposed to other bands that either soften their sound or mature it in a way that befits the age that they now are.
0: I get that. Yeah, I think U2 has probably failed to maintain their legacy for a lot of reasons, but that's definitely one of them.
1: Yeah, you don't want to hear U2 tell you how bad the world is. Save that for the young kids.
0: Yeah, that's a great point.
2: You got to grow up sometime.
0: Yeah, I guess so. Yeah, I think they epitomize or try to follow the lead of the Clash a little bit too much.
1: Yeah.
0: And the Clash disbanded, of course, a long time ago. How about the other call, Maurice? That guy was pretty good, even though he didn't know the difference between an EP and an LP.
1: So how was he pretty good when he didn't even know the difference between the two?
0: He seemed like a nice chap, Maurice, and I'm the type of guy, I don't know if you know this about me, I appreciate everyone who calls our radio program. I treat them all with patience, kindness, compassion, dignity, and I don't do your kind of radio. Where you're like Mr. Shock Jock, Mr. like, you know, lure the callers in and then beat that. Sir, did you just clear your throat at us?
4: Oh, are you talking to me?
0: I am.
4: Oh my goodness, I've been on hold and I'm so glad to hear from you.
0: Well, you're not hearing from us. We're hearing from you.
4: That is wonderful, Drew. I just wanted to express, I can't believe, like, wow. Okay.
0: You can't believe what? Drew, that you somehow managed Drew to mash 10 digits into your mobile device and now that you're talking to us?
4: Yeah, I mean, this is such a surprise. Drew and Mo, I've been listening to you for years.
0: Drew Mo.
4: And
0: Drew Mo.
4: And both of you are wonderful together. You're a God's gift to this whole area. And
0: okay.
4: Earlier, I heard you talking about, would you rather lose your sight or your vision?
0: Five minutes earlier.
2: Would you rather you lose your sight or your vision?
1: Sight or vision, yes.
0: Sorry, sir.
4: Well, I mean, I want to say something to you that's wonderful. So,
0: may I interject briefly?
4: May we play a game
0: between Maurice, myself, and Corey Cardinal here about what you have been imbibing? That means drink. That means drink, by the way.
4: I just want to spread good vibes. I mean, that's
0: I'm not saying you're trying to spread bad vibes. I am saying that you sound to be inebriated, which we're not judging. And Maurice, Corey, and I would like to postulate as to what substance you imbibe to get you to this level of inebriation. Are you amenable to that? Is that okay with you?
4: But I really wanted to express something about the whole lose the vision or lose the
2: sight.
0: Yeah, lose the vision or lose the sight. That is, I'm curious which one he picked. That's one of Sophie's choices. Really, you're damned if you do, you're damned if you do.
4: Yeah, you'd be Sophie's choice right now.
0: Catch 23, if you will, where you have to decide between two things and they're both the same thing.
4: I got to tell you something.
0: Okay. Go ahead.
4: I've been raising my son who has lost his sight. Okay? And
0: did you check behind the couch?
4: Tell you, huh?
0: Oh, I said I'm very sorry.
4: Oh, no worries. I mean, we approach everything in a very positive way. And I got to say.
0: Now, let me ask you, I'm sorry. The phone kind of broke up. Did he lose his sight or did he lose his vision?
4: Oh. His vision, his sight, he sees through in a lot of incredible ways.
0: Just like she moves in incredible ways. Yes.
4: Oh, I mean, we don't have to get into it because this is a very positive program.
0: Okay.
4: But look, he doesn't see with his eyes, and to lose his sight is not a problem. It's kind of like...
0: he lost his vision.
4: It's kind of like it doesn't matter, and every day I forget about how he...
0: Do you drink to forget that?
4: Okay.
0: Sir, do you?
4: Well, I mean, we're getting to the good parts, and I work hard every day, and this is one of these moments where it's just one little thing, you know?
0: Yes. No. Wait, what? I don't know if I know or not. What are you asking me if I know? You said you work hard, and this is just one of those little things. I'm confused. Could you elaborate?
4: I could.
0: Could you do that now?
4: Huh?
2: What's your favorite album?
4: Bob Marley, Legends, all the way.
0: That's a good one. It's a good one.
4: Yeah.
0: Good one.
4: Yeah,
0: you sound like, and I don't mean this in an insulting fashion, although it's going to come off that way. You sound like you may have been trying to get yourself in the right mindset to listen to Bob Marley's Legend by bludgeoning your head against a staircase. Is that right? Am I right?
4: No. I mean, to bear the weight of many things, everyone needs to take a moment, and this is one of these moments, and I thank you for this wonderful radio station and everything that you and Mo have done.
0: Thank you. What have we done? What have we done, Maurice? We've done nothing.
1: We listened to this
0: Thank
1: call.
0: You, my good man. You're a very nice chap, I can tell.
1: He is. He seems like it.
0: You're a pure-hearted individual, and you shared your life with us. We had some moments. So you never told us which you would rather do, lose your vision or lose your sight, as you said, sir. Which of those two would you choose?
4: Well, sight is never lost. And vision is about to be solved by Elon Musk. And so, I mean, anyone can look into that. But never lose your vision. And you have been a great inspiration, Drew, my son lost his vision. So everything with that, continue on, and This is my first time calling in, actually.
0: Don't let it be your last, please, for the love of God. You are a delight to speak with. So, you know, I don't want this to be two calls, your first and last. I want you to promise me you're going to call me again, sir. You're a very intriguing man with whom to speak.
4: Well, I certainly wonder if this is like an AI thing or if this is actually on the air, but frankly,
0: explain to me how that would work. Like, how would that work if we were an AI thing? Just out of curiosity, like if we were an AI thing and you weren't actually on the air, how would that work?
4: Come on, Drew. Mo knows all the things. Like, come on, this can roll out any kind of way.
1: Drew. You know this.
0: I was thinking how this could roll out any kind of way, actually. I was just thinking that myself.
1: Man's dropping knowledge.
0: But that's just my AI program generated to give that response. So,
4: well, are we all machines in a certain way? Aren't we? So, yeah. This is kind of like a collective action, and really, you and Mo. Uh-huh. Are like one of these like gems in the middle of radio. Two. That's still going on, still going strong. And this program right now, honestly, I love it so much. Please, both of you, continue, because you two together have the magic.
0: The magic. Yeah. All right. Gosh, you sure are a nice guy. Yeah. Thank you very much. What was your name again, sir?
2: This fits.
4: Humble Servant. It's Mike, and I just thought, you know, I have a blind son, and you brought up the blind versus deaf thing.
0: What?
4: And the blind versus deaf question, and I just thought I'd bring up a very important fact. Losing your eyesight is not so bad. Because my son can really do anything, and let's face it, if you're not listening,
0: can't drive.
4: And
0: how old is your lad, sir? How old is your lad?
4: Oh, he's about to be four years old, pretty soon. Beautiful. And my son can basically do all the things, everything, and he has more wisdom than a lot of people on this earth. I can tell you that right now.
0: Good. Well, you know, I hope he develops the ability, much like Baba Vanga, to see into the future. And I hope he sees a very bright, robust future for him and for you. And I wish you two the most happiness that the world can bring.
4: Mo. Drew.
0: No, that was Drew.
4: We both love you so much. And thank you for allowing me to call. And
0: thank you for calling.
4: Keep on going strong, and we shall together.
1: All right.
0: We shall indeed together. We shall. Together we shall. United we stand, together we shall. Thank you. Thank you, humble servant.
4: Thank you for listening to me. I feel like I'm taking up all your time.
0: Oh, dude, listen to you all afternoon, my man. I got no place to be. We're here at Janus Live getting ready for Grunge Fest Part 2, sponsored by Elysian Space Dust IPA. I could listen to you all friggin' day, trust me. You know the difference between EP and LP?
4: That's a record thing, right? Long play, short play.
0: Look at this guy. 50% of our callers have gotten that right.
1: Mike is right.
0: Thank you, Mike.
4: Let me tell you about something like that. Once the solar flare comes through, all these electronics are going to burn out. So, how is
0: you got a timetable on that, Baba Vanga? What's going? Like, when's that solar flare?
4: Kids going to learn how to open a can without like an electric can opener. I mean, come on now.
0: Do you think kids today have electric can openers?
4: My son likes to play with one.
0: You better be careful with that, sir. They taught me when I was a little kid, never let a blind kid play with an electric can opener.
2: You'll lose an eye.
4: Well, he won't lose an eye, but it'll hurt his finger. But then he learns.
0: Then you got a blind kid with nine fingers.
2: Yeah.
0: Sounds like a punchline. What do you say to a kid who's blind with nine fingers? Leave that can opener alone. I've got nothing to do here. Listen, I'm going to let you go, Mike. I appreciate the time so much. Stay good. Say hey to little blind Jimmy for us, if his name is Jimmy. What is your
1: little
0: son's
1: blind
0: name?
1: Jimmy.
4: Hey, wonderful. Thanks for the little break. I had to say Express and Mo and Drew. Yep. Thank you for continuing on. Just never end this program. And thanks again. Thanks for the time. I love you guys.
0: Thank you, man. Appreciate that very much.
1: He is gone.
0: Wow.
1: Mike has left the building.
0: Wow. Lot to unpack there.
1: Yes.
0: Lot to unpack.
1: Especially once you introduce Blind Jimmy.
0: I can't wait to talk to him. I really feel like he was not making a mistake when he said lose your vision or lose your sight. I think to him those were two like completely different things, which was very interesting.
1: Joke was on us.
0: It really, as it so often should be. And it took the humble servant Mike to let us know that. All right, let's take a moment. We're down here at Janus Live. I still have so much that we haven't talked about, for crying out loud. We've got the Tampa Bay paramedic who lost his job for doing something that is legal in the state of Florida. We'll talk about it and discuss it next on Drew Grubba Live, live at Janus Live, where Elysian Space Dust presents Grunge Fest 2, Pearl Jam Tribute, Alice in Chains Tribute, Foo Fighters Tribute, all brought to you by Elysian Space Dust IPA. Free show. 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
6: Hillsborough side right now, get reports of a crash, I-275 north at exit 46. It does have the two right lanes blocked. Still seeing slowdowns, I-4 east heading towards I-75, along with I-4 east heading towards Plant City, along with I-275 north heading towards downtown Tampa. I'm Ashley with traffic.
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6: I'm Fox 13 Chief Meteorologist Paul Delegato. Showers and thundershowers will be ending tonight, then partly cloudy in the mid-70s. On Saturday, mixed sun and clouds. Afternoon storms redeveloping. Lower rain chances are likely on Sunday.
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8: All my fault.
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8: Ooh, this must be Alice in Chains, right?
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8: Good call. Isn't this on an EP?
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9: Go ahead,
8: Maurice.
9: No, you're fine.
8: You're fine. Maurice is back in St. Petersburg. I'm in St. Petersburg, but we're on north and south ends of St. Petersburg. I'm at Janice Live, the most ballyhooed venue in the southeastern United States of America. Ask any touring band, they will tell you they love playing Janice Live. And tonight, the stage will be graced by not just two, but three professional rock and roll tribute acts. You just heard Nutshell by Alice in Chains. That spawned the title of the Alice in Chains tribute in a nutshell. Pearl Jam, Still Alive, the lyric from, of course, their hit off their debut album, 10, Alive. That spawned Still Alive, the Pearl Jam tribute. And Foo Fight, the Foo Fighters tribute, who we kind of spitballed and guessed out loud that they called it that so they wouldn't have to tell people that they were a Foo Fighters tribute band. Because, look, Maurice and I could sit and go back and forth with 50 different potential names for a Foo Fighters tribute band, from Big Me to Best of Us to Monkey Wrench to Your Heroes. They're sound checking in the background with My Hero. But to call yourself Foo Fight lets the audience know what to expect. We're Foo Fight, a Foo Fighters tribute band. So that's all going on tonight at Janice Live. Free show courtesy of our friends at Elysian Space Dust IPA and Grape Ape Distributors, or more enunciated, Great Bay Distributors. Thanks to Chris Lewis and everybody. And thanks, of course, to my hero, Mel Martin, for setting all this up. So what's happening back there, Maurice?
9: No rain.
8: Good.
9: For the first time in a long time. And buildings quiet and, just grooving.
8: There aren't a lot of unions down here in Florida. I think the state of Florida is not set up for unionizing, being a right-to-work or an at-will employment state. They kind of want to keep it that way because I'm so torn when it comes to unions. I am enamored with the idea of a union because they protect workers' rights, make sure that owners don't exploit workers, and really are a vital key in negotiations between individual employees and ownership. That's in theory. But as with every single type of power, it gets corrupted. And your union steward, your union spokesman, etc., probably is going to end up being an individual who looks out for his own self-interest and not so much the people that he's supposed to be stewarding, if that makes any sense. One exception would be the firefighters. They have somehow managed to get unionized down here, and that can be good and that can be bad. But in this case, the firefighters union did not protect a Hillsborough County firefighter who has his medical marijuana card, because he has anxiety. He has several symptoms that a doctor has determined cannabis would help him. He has his card. He went through the proper channels. But guess what? He got canned when he tested positive on a blood test for marijuana. The union said they could not protect him for that. Now, I don't know about you, but if I live in a state where the voters have decided that medical marijuana is legal, like it or not, the voters, that was the voters' will. First try around, John Morgan didn't quite get his amendment passed. Second time around, he did. I think he got the 55% required or 60% required, whatever the number was. So if we're going to trust someone to put his life on the line, putting out fires, getting cats out of trees, if they still do that or if they ever did, I don't know. That was just a trope on television. Why in the world would we tell that guy, you can't do this on your downtime? He's able to drink booze. Which one is less harmful for you? I would posit, to use a Maurice word, that the booze is going to be more harmful to you short-term and long-term than the Mary Jane. Agree? Disagree?
9: I would agree. As a booze drinker.
8: You are indeed. And a proud one at that.
9: Absolutely.
8: But I think it's so unfair to call someone's career to an end because he tested positive for weed and he's a firefighter. 800-771-1025 is the number. And the reason they're able to do that, of course, is because it is still federally illegal, even though states have the right to determine whether it is medically legal or recreationally legal. It's truly one of the greatest hypocrisies, paradoxes, and inconsistencies in our government, in my opinion. I don't like it one bit.
9: Is it just an election year talking point? But having 3 to 4 presidents flirted with or come out right and said they were looking at legalizing pot on a federal level?
8: Yeah, I think a lot of presidents have paid that lip service. And if I'm not mistaken, Donald Trump, say what you will about the man, first dude to get it rescheduled from a Schedule I drug.
9: Right, right.
8: And I believe that's official. I'm asking my AI right now, was marijuana rescheduled? There we go.
9: And you have a call when you're ready.
8: Oh, good. Yes, parts of marijuana were officially moved from Schedule I to Schedule III. So say what you will about Donald Trump. He is a hero of the weed movement federally.
9: Well, which part? The bud or the shake? I mean, if you just okay. Yeah, fine.
8: Yeah, the seeds, the stems, the shake, all of it.
9: All right.
8: Hello, caller. Who are you?
3: Yeah, this is Tough Guy.
8: What's up, Tough Guy? Yeah. Jeff, how you been? You haven't called in a long time, man.
3: I haven't called, but I listen to you guys every day.
8: Well, Jeff, we don't know you're listening if you're not calling, buddy. I wish,
9: this is true.
8: You know, I wish we could know you were out there without you calling in, Tough Guy, but I'm really glad you decided to call again. We've been thinking about you.
3: Well, listen, I listen to you guys every day, and like what you guys are talking about, I really be thinking about that because I work on a job that I really don't like. But the thing is, when you're off, you're off, so you should be able to do whatever you want to do. But then if you mess up something, then they're going to drug test you. And I don't think that that's fair.
8: Well, I do understand from an employee or an employer perspective. Let's say I'm hiring you, Jeff the Tough Guy, to drive a transport truck for me. You get into a car accident. They test your blood. They find out you got weed in your blood. As an employer, that gives me a very convenient out for having to pay you for workman's comp, for having to keep you employed, and probably for being liable for whatever the heck you did. So I get it from an employer perspective, but from an individual perspective and one who loves freedom, not a big fan. Does that make sense, Jeff?
3: kind of like I haven't done nothing today. I haven't smoked today or anything. But I go out there and I have an accident. I understand from a workman's point of view, you don't want to pay it. But you're kind of telling a person what they can and can't do on their time off. It's coming up to the weekend now. Now I want to just sit at home and do whatever I want to do. But if I crash Thursday because of what I did Saturday, I'm going to be penalized.
8: I got to say, Jeff, I've been doing weed-related topics on the radio since about 1996. This may have been the most clear-headed, cogent argument I've ever heard, and I appreciate your insight so much. You're a great dude, and thank you very much for calling in, buddy.
3: Y'all guys are great, and I listen to you guys every day. What's up, Mo?
9: I'm still here, brother. Thanks, man. We appreciate you. You know that.
3: Yo. I'll holler at you guys.
9: All right.
3: Take care.
8: Please do. You're the best, Jeff. Thanks, buddy. You have really appreciate you.
9: Two calls.
8: God, that was really a great call.
9: 100.
8: You know, like more than just like, hey, Jeff, what's up? He made a great call.
9: I don't think he's ever had a bad call, really.
8: Yeah, that is true. I don't know why I'm so surprised. Hello, next caller. Who are you?
10: Hi, this is Mindy Drew. Hi, Mo.
9: Hey.
8: Hello, Mindy. What's up?
10: Hey, I just got back from a conference in Orlando, Special Operations Care Coalition, and we're taking care of Special Operations veterans. There were people, two gals, lovely women, from Walter Reed. It's real. MDMA is being studied with active duty military for how it can help with PTSD, and this is all from the Joe Rogan moment at the White House. So it's real.
8: Joe Rogan. Oh, yeah, no, I the MDMA they're studying, the psilocybin they're studying, the lysergic, whatever LSD is, they're studying that. And I think it's great. I think we're never going to solve PTSD from the brave men and women who sacrificed so much to defend our country's honor. We're never going to solve the problem unless we think outside the box. Talk therapy is great because it works for some people. SSRIs, I don't know how effective those are. So it's time to look at reprogramming the brain. And you can do that through neuroplasticity, whether it's MDMA, like you mentioned, psilocybin, ketamine, MDMA, all these drugs that unfortunately have been abused recreationally for so long, and there's such a stigma attached to them, they can actually, in the medical realm, offer groundbreaking therapies. And I hope that our men and women who go serve in foreign countries or even stay here and come back with PTSD, I really hope they can find some comfort through this psychedelic medicine. You mentioned Rogan. Have you heard him talk about Ibogaine before?
10: I haven't. Too busy listening to The Bone.
8: I like to tell people, listen to The Bone, not Joe Rogan. But if there's a weekend when you can take a minute or two away from The Bone, I'm not saying you should, but if you do, listen to his interview with Taylor Sheridan. It's like 2.5 hours long, but it's a fascinating chat. And in it, they talk about Ibogaine, which is... I'm going to try to put this in the right way. It is like a psychedelic drug, like an ayahuasca, a DMT, in what it does to your brain, but you don't get the pleasure trip. There's nothing fun or or enjoyable or recreational about it. It takes you to a very, very dark place, and what it does is it allows you to purge all your trauma, to figure it out, and then like people have used it to stop heroin, stop smoking, etc. It's a fascinating new methodology, if you will.
10: Well, I definitely will do that, and I will send it to my contacts that I met over there. There's actually, what it's called. There's something in South Tampa that just got money from the government also that has slots from a grant that is in September going to be looking, for people. Yeah, it's amazing.
8: I would imagine that would be Silera, Silera.
10: No, it's mind something. Mind They're two veterans. It's mined. I'm sorry. It's escaping me now. Maybe you could Google it. But they have a grant, and I was speaking to them directly. They're both have been in the medical community in the military for active duty, and they're just like, look, we've seen what this can do through their practice, and they were able to get funded. So, you know what? It's just, yeah, I love it too. So thanks for this topic. I love it. You guys have a great weekend.
8: Thanks, Mindy. You too. Appreciate that.
9: Yeah,
8: see, it's not all dick and fart jokes like you like, Maurice.
9: Sometimes is that what I like?
8: Sometimes we stumble upon meaningful topics. You know, I'm sick of you. Sick of you dragging us down into the puerile, juvenile, these nuts world. How many times do I have to tell you they're not funny, dude? Like, grow up already. Can we have some adult conversations here?
9: Would you like the other calls?
8: I would.
9: There you go.
8: Hello, caller. You're on the air.
11: Drew, Mo, how you guys doing today, fellas?
8: What's up, bud? What's your name?
11: Randy, man. I'm just calling. I'm a first responder. I'm a combat veteran in the Marine Corps. My wife and I talk about this all the time because she has her medical marijuana card. I appreciate it, but yeah. Being a first responder, we can drink, and they prescribe us opioids all the time without a care in the world if you get hurt. But if you smoke marijuana for some reason, you're the terrible person.
8: It's awful. Yeah. It just it's an awful way to treat you guys who are out there responding to accidents, seeing the worst of the worst. You know better than I do the number of suicides in the first responder community. Why wouldn't they want you to unwind on your own terms on the weekend? Why would they want to prescribe you these terrible opioids that get you addicted and don't do anything good for you at all when you could just recreationally perhaps unwind with a plant, you know?
11: Yeah, 100%. It just doesn't make sense. And it's a topic of conversation that wants me and colleagues all day, every day. But if you get hurt, you can get an opioid prescribed no matter what. It doesn't take anything to get it prescribed, but anything that will actually help, they're not really leaning towards it.
8: And what a kick in the ass to you guys that this guy got fired, this first responder who popped positive on a weed test, because, like, it's not just a career. You are out there doing a job that no one else would do, no one else has the courage to do. We need as many of you brave men and women on the front lines responding to accidents, et cetera. And to disqualify you from that for what you choose to do on the weekend smacks of cruelty, and it doesn't make any sense to me, dude.
11: 100%, because you can drink. As soon as you get off work, you start drinking. And sure. I think the limit's 8 hours before you work again. You can drink as much as you want, but we just had a police officer in Miami this week kill himself, and who knows if maybe something like that would have helped. There's no telling.
8: Do you say you could drink up to 8 hours before your shift begins? So, like, you think there are first responders who at 7:59 are ordering, like, shots of Jaeger?
11: You got to do what you got to do, right? I mean, if it's happy hour, you got to take advantage of the happy hour, right?
8: Damn right. Rumpy Mint shots for a dollar. Hey, thanks a lot, man. Really nice speaking with you. Thanks a lot for the job that you do, and thanks for serving our country, buddy.
9: All right, you have two more calls. We're a little over the clock, but
8: that's okay. We'll be fine, Maurice. Let me just remind people that we are at Janus Live, courtesy of Elysian Space Dust IPA. 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It is a Pearl Jam tribute band, Alice in Chains tribute band, Foo Fighters tribute band, and who do we have the pleasure of speaking with right now?
9: There you go.
12: This is Ryan.
8: Hi, Ryan.
12: Hey, how you doing? Talking about Ibogaine. I just got back from Cuernavaca, Mexico, doing an Ibogaine journey. They're friends of my wife. She's a doctor, was family practice, got out of that because it was unrewarding, and now she helps people get off of all the drugs that everybody's on. And she kind of preps them for the Ibogaine journey, because if you're on Adderall, if you're on buprenorphine, which is everybody thinks it's good if you want to have a stable life, but still have a pill bottle stuck in your pocket. It is one of the harder opioids to come off of. I know you're up against it, but I'll just tell you real quick. It's not a magic bullet.
8: Okay.
12: I mean, I'm home now. I stayed an extra week and kind of did some sightseeing, but wasn't really having fun because even though I did the flood dose, which, there are visuals. It's a 24-hour trip, but it's not a fun one. It is, everybody's different. Mine was more nonsensical, a little bit of family stuff. There was three other guys, and everybody got a little something different. But mine was really weird, but I won't go into that. The next day, they called a gray day, which you're just down and out. It's kind of, they say it shakes your snow globe up. I mean, I was doing tons of Adderall, over 100 milligrams of Adderall a day. Yeah, exactly. My heart was about to explode. I'm 46 years old. I can't do this stuff anymore. I was on buprenorphine for 20 years. Before that, I have tried every drug that you can think of. Microdosing is awesome. I would suggest the place I went to, if I can give a shout out to them, is called Inner Realms. They're not one of these big Beyond or other ones. They're about a third of the price, which is still steep, $10,000. But think about what you're spending on dope and stuff like that. It's a whole week session. You feel like family there rather than a number. And this is from my wife. She's talked to people that go to multiple different places. You know, the rich and famous go to the Beyonds and stuff like that, but they pay like $50,000. I'm still only 3 weeks from my flood dose, dude. From my knees down, I feel like my bones are splinting. That's supposedly common in opioid users, because he said give it about a month, do as much exercise as you can. But let me tell you what, the neuroplasticity, trying to eat healthier. I used to crave chocolate like crazy. I'm not craving that anymore. It's different for everybody, but that's
8: damn,
12: the bomb,
8: bro.
12: Man.
8: You lost me right at the end there with the no longer craving chocolate part. Everything sounded great right up until that moment.
12: I will still eat a piece of chocolate, but I'll save the last piece.
8: If I ever take a substance that keeps me from craving chocolate, I have lived my life in a wrong way, homie. Like, I was all about that Ibogaine journey that you just endured, but holy crap, man. No Hershey Special Dark with almonds. GTFO, bro.
12: Oh, my God. They have one down there. In the Costco down there in Mexico, they have one that is pistachio and chocolate. Mixed at Costco. I don't know if they have it here or not. We don't have a membership to Costco, and it comes in a big bag, man. And they're just, you know, the other things, those turtle chocolates, it's like those, but it's
8: turtles,
12: pistachio,
8: sure,
12: and chocolate. And man, dude, they're awesome,
8: all right,
12: man.
8: Dude. Well,
12: but,
8: listen,
12: yeah,
8: thank you for sharing that, man. I'm glad you're back safely.
12: Yes.
8: Thank you.
12: Hey, man, I love you. I've been listening to you for a long time. What's up, Mo? You guys are great.
9: Hey, thanks.
8: Thank you, brother. Yo. Thank you very much, man.
9: One more
8: fascinating.
9: Call.
8: Fascinating. Yeah. I didn't think we'd get an actual dude who went on an Ibogaine journey. Wow. No chocolate, though. F that, dude. I don't want to rewire my brain if my brain turns into something. Chocolate's the greatest thing ever. GTFO. All right, let's take the one more person.
9: There you go.
8: We'll break. Make it quick.
13: Hey, guys, can you hear me?
8: What up?
13: Hey, what's going on? So I recently worked for, like, local government, and I was told that no matter, even if they changed the federal laws on a marijuana card, that the cities and local government would have their own determination on whether or not they would allow it at those jobs. So basically it was a no.
8: Got you. Thank you very much. Goodbye. I have breaking news, Maurice.
9: Okay.
8: That breaking news is that we at 102.5 The Bone want you to attend this show tonight for free so badly that we have left a good-sized handful of free tickets at the door tonight at Janice Live on a Friday night. 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Free, $99. You show up. You tell them at the door, hey, I'm here for 102.5 The Bone. They will give you a free ticket, each of you. You bring two people, you're both getting in free. Mm. You bring three people, all three of you, gratis, por nada, you're in for free. So come on down. Great night to enjoy live music. We'll take a moment. 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
14: That reports right now, disabled vehicle blocking the left lane at Nebraska Avenue and Columbus Drive. Still reporting on that earlier traffic crash, I-4 East at Selman Expressway, Exit 2. And also still we have that accident off to the side at I-275 North and Exit 46. I'm Ashley with traffic.
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0: How's it going? 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Maurice back in St. Petersburg. I just personally hand-delivered a stack of tickets to the front of Janice Live with the specific instructions for those tickets only to be given to 102.5 The Bone fans. Now, how will they know you're a 102.5 The Bone fan? Easy peasy. First of all, you'll have an aura of coolness about you. Secondly, you'll tell them, hey, John Senning and or Drew Garabo told me to come down here and get some free tickets for this grunge fest tonight at Janice Live, where you can see Still Alive, the Pearl Jam tribute, In a Nutshell, the Alice in Chains tribute, and Foo Fight. You know who they're a tribute to, for crying out loud. They're called Foo Fight. It's going to be a great night with Elysian Space Dust IPA and Great Bay Distributors. We'll be doing stage announcements. We'll be giving out a ton of Bone stuff, probably some Elysian Space Dust stuff as well. Going to be a fun one tonight in downtown St. Petersburg. The only thing better than a show at Janice Live on a Friday night is a free show at Janice Live on a Friday night. Do they still do First Friday in St. Pete, or did they stop that? I want to say they no longer do it, but I'm looking right now. Do they still? What an enjoyable couple of phone calls we got last segment, Maurice.
2: Oh, absolutely. 100%, yeah. People are serious about this
0: subject. They were, and they should be. I mean, imagine you struggle with PTSD. Well, I know what it feels like physically to have something that cannot be cured. We were talking about it earlier in this week with my neuropathy in my feet. There's just nothing they can do. It's not diabetic neuropathy. It's not alcohol or diet induced. It's from the platinum and the chemotherapy that saved my life. It just killed all the nerves in my feet. Some people have it much worse. It gets to their hands and gets to their legs and arms. Mine, thankfully, stops in my feet. By the way, exciting news. The Nike Mind shoes that I ordered on eBay a few days ago, I was worried about it being a scam. I was worried about getting worked because these shoes, I don't even think have really hit the shelves yet.
2: Right.
0: These shoes will arrive on Monday. I was supposed to not get them until the end of the month, but I got the notification today that they're shipping early. So stay tuned to Bone TV or YouTube or whatever on Monday, because I'll be hopefully unveiling my brand new weird looking Nike Mind shoes. I'm very, very excited about that. But imagine you deal with mental stuff that you can't control. You're struggling with the darkness. I have a very good friend who served, who did and witnessed things over there that would change any human being. You come back, sure, you've got some resources for mental health. You can lean on your fellow soldiers. You maybe have a therapist or two that can help, but you just resign yourself to struggling with PTSD for the rest of your life. Well, now, thankfully, they're starting to experiment. I know my buddy Dr. Chris, who's got a company called Solera, PSI Lera, I know that they're experimenting with DMT and how that could help PTSD. They're looking at how MDMA and psilocybin and now ibogaine and all these substances can help expand the brain and make it maybe possible for them to let the light in a little bit and extend their lives. So I think it's freaking awesome.
2: Absolutely.
0: If you'd like to join us in conversation, of course, it is 800-771-1025. Do they still do First Friday in St. Pete?
2: And I do have a caller waiting.
0: All right, sure. Let's talk to that person. Hello, caller. By the way, yes, First Friday St. Pete, still active. Block parties, 6 p.m. to 10 p.m. Hello, who are you?
3: Hey, is it me, Drew?
0: It is. What's your name?
3: Hey, it's Liz. Hey, Mo. Hey, Hi, Drew. Liz. How are you guys doing tonight?
0: Hi, Liz. Better now that we're talking to you. What's going on?
3: Well, I'm downtown in St. Pete. I'm going to Bayfront Hospital to visit my mom. She's not doing too well, but once I get her settled, I'm going to be heading over to Janice. Hopefully, there'll still be some free tickets left, but I've got the cash to afford it anyway. But I was really calling to give you a heads
0: floss.
3: Up. I work at McDill, and this coming Friday, next week on the 14th, Bert Kreischer and Tom Segura are going to be at the Class 6 store on McDill from 11 to 3, talking to people, signing autographs and stuff like that. If anybody has access to the base, they can see them then.
0: So that I just wanted so to give cool. you a heads Good up, for them. So. Yeah, that's awesome that they're doing that. And I promise you, when you come down here, I'm going to leave a pair of tickets at the door just for you. So you will not have to take some of that hard-earned money that you got stacks of and come off that for your ticket. I got you covered. That is really cool. So you work down at McDill?
3: I do, sir, yes.
0: Have you ever been in the cafeteria and had that unique pizza that they've got in there at McDill? Because I don't know if you know this. They make their own special dough from scratch down there. Have you ever tried it?
3: Yeah, are you talking at the yes. I know exactly what you're talking about. We usually walk over there when it's not so hot out or raining out to get some lunch. Because the food trucks are so expensive.
0: Oh, they are. They are. And it's a little known secret of the base down there on McDill that that their pizza just cannot be beat. And of course that is attributed to the very unique McDill dough. Thank you.
3: That's good to know.
0: Thank you. Yep. Don't forget it. McDill dough. Not something they sell at McDonald's adults only, but a good pizza that you can get on base. Well, thank you. I hope to see you tonight. Make sure you say hey to me and John Senning when we're throwing crap out on stage and telling you what band you just heard and what band you're about to hear, okay? Oh, God. What happened? He's in a wind tunnel. Dorothy.
2: New caller.
0: Oh, new caller. Hello, Dorothy.
4: Hello.
0: Send help. Yes, go ahead, sir. Hello.
4: Sir? Yeah, hey, yep, can you hear me?
0: What?
4: Yeah, I wanted to call and share with you an experience I had with psilocybin.
0: Okay, this isn't really a call up and tell about your trip show, but okay.
4: listen, I've never done a drug in my life. I've never even drank a drop of alcohol. But last year I had a mini stroke and it led me to kind of isolating from my friends and from, and changed my personality a little bit. I became kind of a grumpy asshole and, it got so desperate, like it got so bad that I just isolated and then I became addicted to my screen and just scrolling on social media and my life just took a dive, man. It was so bad. Sure. It was so bad that I heard about psilocybin therapy being really effective for addiction and depression and PTSD. And I'm like, well, I got two out of those three, maybe three if you consider the stroke any kind of PTSD. So did some research into it and found a place in Denver. Flew out about, I think it was in March, I went out and I did a journey with psilocybin. And, dude, it changed my life. I had this pressure on the left side of my temple ever since the stroke, and that the next day it was gone completely. I immediately got off all social media. I haven't been on any social media since March, and I'm so much more focused. And I honestly, like, for a guy that is just, I mean, I built my identity around being drug free, and that shows you how desperate I was. And one session, my depression is gone. I don't have a need to get on social media and get on my phone. Like, sometimes I'll just leave my phone behind. I don't even care.
0: Dude,
4: so if there's anybody out
0: that's
4: there,
0: that's groundbreaking stuff, man. Yeah, they seem to get it right out there in Colorado and other states where it's not like, you know, a guy like you've never done a drug in your life. It's not like you're going out there to trip balls, but in a very therapeutic way, you book a session with someone, whether it's psilocybin or LSD or whatever. It has the potential to change your brain forever. You can do it right here in Tampa Bay. Our buddy, Dr. Brent, one of the founders of TZA, he's at Priority UMD. And John Senning's taken a bunch of ketamine therapy treatments with them. I've done it a couple of times. And I will tell you, it really, really, whether you struggle with severe stuff or not, really, really helps you start a different way of thinking and how to unpack some of the stuff that's in your coconut, you know?
4: Yeah, absolutely. Man, if anybody on here hearing this is concerned about the stigma of it, I would just say get over it and get into it. Now, having said that, I will tell you, I felt like totally ripped off because, man, there was There was not one care bear, no clouds, no unicorns. It was a terrifying experience. But
0: it's funny,
4: man,
0: the people who've never taken stuff like that, who think they're going to take a hallucinogen and they're going to see little like Grateful Dead bears like playing volleyball with the sun and whatnot. It's not quite that way, but somewhat. Thank you, my guy. I appreciate the call a lot. All right.
4: Yeah, you bet.
0: Have a good one. Thank you. Another insightful phone call.
2: Yeah.
0: You know, I think, Maurice, we should just devote the entire program to psychedelic therapy and modalities. I think that's what Sarah's working on right now is kind of being in that space. And I think it's fascinating. You know, I think it's wonderful that people are doing that. Once again, you can get free tickets to this show just by showing up tonight. They're letting all kinds of people in here, for crying out loud. My man Jeff Glenn just rolled up, professional concert goer. And we hope that you'll make it down here for this great, great night sponsored by Elysian Space Dust IPA. Maurice, side question.
2: Go.
0: Would you vote for a political candidate who had not one, not two, but three Deweys?
2: Three.
0: Would that exclude you from voting for someone?
2: It would depend on who they were running against.
0: Okay, I respect that decision. There's a local Democrat who's running for office, and he's got three DUIs, and he doesn't hide from it. He says he learned a lot from it, but
2: I mean, are these recent? Was like on the campaign trail?
0: No,
2: way
0: years
2: back?
0: Ago.
2: Okay,
0: way back. But like, that's one of those things where one is a lapse in judgment. Two is a lapse in judgment. And you didn't heed the lesson. Three, I got to wonder about every microcosm of your being. Like if you've gotten two of them and you go, what's the harm in driving drunk? I don't know that I can ever trust you with anything important again.
2: I definitely don't want
0: you representing your constituency. You know, that to me, that's a disqualifier. And again, apologies to those of you with multiple DUIs on your record, but you get three of those, I ain't voting for you, you know?
2: Yeah, I respect that 100%, and it's hard to argue against that rationale, reasoning.
0: I respect the guy. I mean, he's open and honest about it, but, like, sorry, dude, if you didn't learn after number two, I got nothing for you. Right. You ain't get my vote. Right. But, again, like you said, depends on who you're running against. Sometimes, you know, a decent human being with three DUIs is better than an evil monster, so...
2: All depends.
0: 800-771-1025 is our number. I saw an article in the Tampa Bay Times today. I wonder if I can simultaneously feel this way. I'm going to express two opinions, and these might seem to be contradictory, because they are. It's an article about the rise in modern Mexican restaurants. They can both be a pleasurable dining experience and an incredible ripoff. Like, if you're paying $20 or more for a burrito that costs about $2 to make, but because you serve it on fancy tablecloths and you use words like craft margarita, etc., what a scam. Like, I'm sorry, I'll just say it. The modern Mexican restaurant is an absolute scam. Back in the day, we had Chi-Chi's, we had Casa Gallardo. Those were, at the time, modern Mexican restaurants, but like they figured out a way to get people to pay, at the time, $9.99 for a burrito, which people are like, oh my God, because you could get a patio frozen burrito for 99 cents. But like, what an absolute scam the modern Mexican restaurant is. I don't want to insult anybody who's got one of these restaurants, who works at one, because they are really great food. But other than breakfast, I don't know that there is a more severe markup than the modern Mexican. You know, enchiladas for $31, you know, chili rellenos.
2: Yeah.
0: Going to set you back $28. Like, that to me is insanity. And I will pay it, and I will enjoy it.
2: But you're not wrong in that. Mexican food should have a ceiling as far as the pricing goes.
0: Right. Like, I like a nice sit-down dinner where you get a waitress and they, like, maybe make sangria by your table or whatever. But realistically, the best Mexican food you're going to get is either on a food truck or at, like, a Lolis where you got an old lady making tortillas in the kitchen. Those are the best Mexican meals you're going to get. not at your, well, I guess Besito is going bye-bye because the entire West Shore Plaza is going bye-bye. So that's going to be one modern Mexican restaurant biting the dust. I like, I think Miguel's probably the best Mexican or Tex-Mex in the entire Tampa area. The legendary spot on Kennedy. Their food is flawless, in my opinion.
2: I can make a strong case for Vallarta's.
0: For who?
2: Vallarta's. I'm kidding.
0: Donde está Vallarta's? I don't know Vallarta's.
2: You know, Vallarta's a chain?
0: Oh, it's a chain. A chain? A chain of fools.
2: Yeah.
0: What that is.
2: I'm trying, and then it's just slipping my... There is a Mexican restaurant off of Northdale Mabry on the opposite side of where everything else is that we typically go to. And I've gone there. I frequented it so much, and it is just absolute fantastic Mexican. And for the life of me, I can't remember the name of it.
0: Well, it sounds very memorable.
2: Yeah, it's really good. And no frills, great food, great selection. I just love it. What the hell's the name?
0: That's what I like. No frills. But sometimes I like a modern Mexican meal where they, you know, they do a little 500% upcharge. All right, let's take our final break. We are down here. I can hear Alice in Chains tribute band in a nutshell practicing, warming up, sound checking, as a vernacular in the industry goes. We will also have a Pearl Jam tribute, Still Alive, Foo Fight. Can't figure out what they're a tribute to, but I'm going to get to it before the end of the show. I know it's almost there. I think it might be Superchunk, but it could Mudhoney maybe. I don't know.
2: Hey, by the way, Senor Tequilas, that's the spot.
0: Oh, ew. Oh, I mean, yum. No, the OG by you is good. I've been to that joint a bunch. The one by me, which they have one in West Chase.
2: Oh.
0: No freaking bueno. I have no idea how this place has managed to stay open for the better part of like 10 years now. Because if you look, I think their Yelp review, they're like, they might even be sub 3 stars.
2: Sub 3.
0: I love Mexican food, and this place is not even an option to me. Like, and it's literally around the corner from my house.
2: That's funny.
0: I would warm up a patio burrito from my freezer before. But I'm sure you love it. All right, so hang tight. We'll have one more segment for you. And don't forget to check out the Fran Hosch Law Group website, lawfran.com. 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I know that she is supporting Thaddeus Bullard, a.k.a. Titus O'Neill's big event, back-to-school event at Raymond James Stadium tomorrow. I think it starts at 9 and goes on until 1. 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
7: Still have that disabled vehicle blocking the left lane at Nebraska Avenue and Columbus Drive. Got reports of a crash right now, I-275 North at exit 40. This is going to be Lois Avenue, and the accident does have the left lane blocked. But good news is that bridges are looking great right now, all running up to speed, and they are accident-free. I'm Ashley with traffic.
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0: Hey, it's Drew Garabo from 102.5 The Bone. I am so honored that the Just Call Mo Comedy Jam Tampa edition is benefiting the Down Syndrome Association of Tampa Bay. We'd love for you to come out. It's Saturday, August 8th. It's hosted by my dude, a cat named Mo. 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
10: I'm Fox 13 Chief Meteorologist Paul Delegato. Showers and thundershowers will be ending tonight, then partly cloudy in the mid-70s. On Saturday, mixed sun and clouds. Afternoon storms redeveloping. Lower rain chances are likely on Sunday.
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12: Ooh, let's see what kind of rejoin Maurice chose on his own. Garbage. Hope my microphone's not on. Oh, hi there. I'm Chevy Chase, and you're not. I used to love on Weekend Update, since we're all old guys here, Maurice, Mike Olivero, and myself, on Weekend Update, when Chevy, they would open with him on the phone, and he would be like, yeah?
13: All right. Yeah, right. Thing again. All
12: right. Oh, hi there. I'm Chevy Chase, and you're not. Our top story tonight, Generalissimo Francisco Franco is still dead. We are Drew Garabo Live. We are broadcasting live from Janus Live in beautiful downtown St. Petersburg. First Friday in downtown St. Petersburg. And I've got the first officer of all things promotions in Tampa Bay Radio. A legend, if there ever was one. Ladies and gentlemen, may I please introduce to you Mike Olivero. Hi, Mike.
14: Hi, I thought you were talking about someone else.
12: Nope. No, it's you. You're sitting here.
14: I appreciate that.
12: Dude, thank you for being here. And we've got another successful Grunge Fest. Were you at Grunge Fest 1?
14: I was, yeah.
12: It's so a grungy time.
14: Very grungy time. It sounds great. The band sound fantastic. We just heard them doing a little sound check and everything. So come on down. It's going
12: to
14: be great.
12: It will. And Maiko has authorized us to leave a stack of tickets at the front door.
14: Healthy stack.
12: So you want to come on down here. You say, I heard about it on 102.5 The Bone. John Senning sent me. Maiko sent me. Drew G sent me. 102.5 The Bone sent me. You are walking into the show for free. Elysian Space Dust IPA is going to eat the cost. So when you get here, order an Elysian Space Dust IPA, for crying out loud. It's the least you could do.
14: And enjoy.
12: Yeah, that's the most important part. What is coming up this weekend on the Mike O Radio Show? Where will you be and what will you be doing?
14: I will be in the lovely confines of the 102.5 The Bone Studios following the sports chicks.
12: Oh, yes.
14: Yes, I'll be there tomorrow.
12: Sniffing their seats?
14: Not really.
12: Okay.
14: Not really. We like them. It's very respectable.
12: You like them as friends.
14: Yeah, absolutely.
12: You don't like them as seat sniffers.

0: Verse.
1: We tried doing the FMK with them, and it just didn't work.
0: Because you'd K them all?
1: No. Just BL. No.
0: She's a radio legend.
1: She is. I love
0: her. She's an awesome lady.
1: I usually hear from her about twice a week, so she's good. They're very excited, and they're very grateful for being on the bone.
0: Oh, we're grateful to have them. I mean, they're friggin' radio legends. Like, I think it's such a great homage to Tampa radio history that we've got the sports chicks on the weekends on this radio station for crying out loud.
1: I mean, and that goes way back to the Ron and Ron tree branch. You know, if you're going through the branches of, like, you know, how everybody spans out and what their affiliation is, it goes right back to that way back in the day, which also Malibu Mo.
0: Yeah, that's true. There are their detriments as well.
1: Yeah, there are.
0: They can't all be winners. Yeah, I mean, you're exactly right, though, to have Malibu Mo. By the way, what the hell is Lynn Austin doing, and why is she not with the sports chicks? What's up with that, Maurice? What'd you do?
2: She has no interest in radio at the moment. She's still aligned with Hooters. She's still on the payroll as their...
1: she still get a check?
2: 100%. Well, yes, she does, as a matter of fact. She was the face of the franchise, right. Yeah. I just talked
1: face
2: to her the other day.
1: Was.
2: Yeah. Mm-hmm.
1: How's she doing?
2: She's doing fine. She's very comfortable where she's at, and you won't get her out of the house for radio. That's not going to happen.
1: She's a female Howard Hughes, is what you're saying.
0: Oh, yes, fingernails basically. Growing long, spruce goose.
2: I think she's still showers.
0: Maurice, what is coming up in the Mo Rock radio show tomorrow?
2: Repeat, because I'll be with you in
0: Size
2: Splitters.
0: Right.
2: Yeah. Can't do them both, Drew. Not at the same time.
0: It's an early show, Mike.
2: Yeah.
0: We have 5 o'clock because we got to get out of there so that they can do the real comedians.
2: Yeah.
0: So, like, we're the like pretend comedian show, and then they have the real comedians later. So 4:30. A little afternoon matinee performance of some.
2: They typically
1: special too while you're at it.
0: No, we do.
2: Hold on now. It's not that rare. What? They'll have a 6 o'clock show on Saturdays. They'll do 3 shows on Saturday at most.
0: Oh, will they do 4:30 shows?
2: Yeah. Well, the doors Saturday. Open at 4:30. I think we're going up about 5:30. Yeah.
0: Okay. Good. Yes, yeah. And the blue plate special is an entree, 2 meats of your choice, side dish. And prunes for dessert. So
1: I mean, not that it's on your agenda, but feel free to call in tomorrow to plug it one last
0: time. Oh, thank you very much. Oh, my gosh.
1: Nice to have you.
0: I'll be running through my gig repeatedly, and I'll take a break from that to give you a call because it's been – Mo, I'm sure you can relate, or maybe you can't, but, like, from where I started, 8 open mics later, I am shocked at what did make the cut and what did not make the cut. Just for time's sake, when you've only got 5 minutes, it's got to be all winners. Like, you don't have any fluff. It's got to be hit him with this, hit him with that, hit him with that. There's no time to, like, tell a story or
2: right.
0: unwind.
2: Or the right.
1: setups, yeah. It's got to be like a Mike Tyson, just constant knockout blows.
0: I mean, basically that, yeah. Like, I thought I would pick, like, 2 or 3 pretty funny things, and then I realized, no, you got to get out there, and as soon as you hit that stage, you got to start hitting them and hitting them and hitting them. Then you leave them laughing, and then you're done. 5 minutes might be more difficult, at least from my perspective, than doing a half hour. Mo, does that make any sense?
2: In a lot of ways, it is, 100%. And a few, it's not. You can get in, you can hit them fast and hit them hard and get out of there before you make a misstep. But when you have the luxury of letting a joke or breathe vis-a-vis a longer setup, that's easier than hitting fast and hard.
0: That is true. But
1: I could not imagine doing 5 minutes.
0: It's it's interesting, Mike. The first one I did, I crapped the bed, and 5 minutes seemed like an eternity. And then the second one went a little better, and through the third, like through eighth, it's been really an up and down process. I did the eighth one last night. It went okay. I didn't kill or
1: anything.
0: Where'd you do it at? New World Brewery.
1: Okay.
0: I've been just finding these that have open mics. One of them was a boba house out by USF that had like 5 people. I did another one at the Gimmick in Ybor, which is like a trap house, but a couple of dudes from Kill Tony have been there. All types of places. Last night was New World. The best one I did, believe it or not, is Tidal Brewing in Spring Hill. It was the most fun.
1: You drove all the way out to Spring Hill for an open mic?
0: To do 5 minutes.
1: Oh, get out.
0: I know. Well, I just wanted, I needed experience. I mean, Marlon Wayans told me, you better start doing open mics. And he was damn right. And he also told me, don't listen to Maurice. And you know what? He was right again.
1: You can't just do an Instagram reel in front of your mirror at home and just, like, you know, do that.
0: I wish I could. It's so funny, too, because I went to go message Marlon to say thank you. And I'm like, I wonder how many followers he has, if he would even see my message. And I look, the dude has close to 8 million.
1: Get out of here.
0: 8 million. 8 million? 8 million for Marlon friggin' Wayans.
1: Damn.
0: I know. I mean, he still saw my message. We are here at Janus Live. Where the hell are you going, lady? We are here at Janus Live for the Elysian Space Dust IPA-sponsored Grunge Fest 2. We've got Foo Fight. We've got Still Alive. We've got In a Nutshell. All three tribute bands to Pearl Jam, Foo Fighters, and Alice in Chains. This is going to be one hell of a great time. So, Maiko, what will you guys be discussing in studio with you and Corey Cardinal tomorrow on the Maiko Radio Show?
1: Got some school-related stuff with school starting on Monday and Tuesday, respectively,
0: Ooh, yes.
1: The various counties and stuff, getting yep. the parents all last minute, giving some thoughts for their kids, and then maybe, you know, some tips for the teachers that if, you know, if they wanted to smack a kindergartner to see, you know, how difficult that might be.
0: Well, without legal ramifications, it would be pretty easy. But with legal ramifications, probably hard.
1: Now, between you, myself, and Mo,
0: yeah.
1: we've been at school at a different time and a different culture.
0: Sure.
1: Was there any spanking when
0: oh,
1: you were?
0: Yeah.
1: You
0: know, oh my God! Yeah.
1: Paddles.
0: Oh yeah, but also teachers, if they felt like hitting you, they'd do that too.
1: I remember the first time I saw a teacher hit a kid. I was in seventh grade, and there was this kid who just moved up from outside New York City, right to where we were. We were up like an hour north of the city. And Mr. Schmidt, I'll never forget, science teacher, didn't like the way the kid was sitting and smacked him right across the face, knocked the pen right out of his mouth.
0: Oh, goodness.
1: Yeah, then drug him outside. I was like.
0: I finally got to talk to John Senning when he got back about the Baker Mayfield drama. I'm going to talk to you about the Baker Mayfield right. drama. You're a passionate sports fan.
1: We'll be covering
0: fan.
1: That tomorrow as well.
0: Oh, good.
1: There's one, the Nikita Kucherov drama, which kind of ties in.
0: Kuch drama?
1: He's not signed yet.
0: Oh.
1: So real quick, I didn't mean to cut you off.
0: No,
1: but right
0: please.
1: Before you do, but here's just a couple things. If they were negotiating, they would have signed Cooch in May at the end of the season, right after season end, even though it was another first-round disappointing ending. They probably could have gone for about 14, maybe 15 mil.
0: Yeah.
1: Now with Philly going hog wild, drunk and crazy like a sailor and signing guys to offer sheets for $18 million, which Anaheim matched Leo Carlson, and then Celebrini just got a five-year, $18.8 million a year contract.
0: Ooh.
1: Two guys who have, and Bedard, Connor Bedard, been out Chicago. He got another five, I think, 17
0: Jeez.
1: Per year.
0: Uh-oh.
1: So these are three guys who haven't got the points, the acclamation, the Hart trophies, the MVPs that Cooch has had. All of a sudden, max you could get as an NHL player is 20.8. If I'm Kucherov and I'm his agent, I'm going with Julian Breeswell. I go, 19, that's where we're starting.
0: Yeah. Show me
1: granted,
0: the money.
1: Florida, you know, you have less state income taxes and stuff. You know, maybe you might be lucky again for here. He's not coming for less than 17 and a half.
0: Oh, man. Oh, goodness. That's a decision they're going to have to make.
1: And you could say all that you want about him not performing in the playoffs. But
0: oh,
1: if
0: please.
1: You don't have the 120 to 140 points that Nikita Kucherov gives you over the season, you're not sniffing the players.
0: Correct.
1: You're not even going to the wild card. Yeah, so, no. Anyways, that's my draw. There you go.
0: That's a good take.
1: Yeah.
0: Now, what about Baker Mayfield? Is he a franchise quarterback, first of all?
1: For this team, he is, yeah.
0: Yeah, I think so.
1: Yeah, I think he is. And, you know, a lot of people say, oh, I'd like to be disrespected for $35 million a year. But you got to think about it. Can you go out and, on your off foot, throw 50 yards across field and 40 yards downfield?
0: Not in
1: and
0: issues.
1: Hit somebody right in the numbers?
0: No. Yeah, no, can't.
1: You know, take the beating that he does in Lee's team. He's a player just as infectious to the rest of the team and stuff. And, look, last year he played with three-fifths of the offensive line injured. Mike Evans gone for most of the year. Did you see Mike Evans got a hamstring pull
0: already?
1: I think you got to sign him. What's next? What do you have? Gardner Minshew's going to come in next year, and he's going to be the quarterback?
0: No, there's no other guy. So even if you think Baker isn't a franchise quarterback, who is going to come into this organization and give you what he gives you?
1: But and then it's going to be harder. Like, how are you going to get someone acclimated to the play calling? Plus, you know, if Bulls doesn't do good this year, Bucks don't do good, he's going to be out.
0: So, correct.
1: And then Baker will be on his probably sixth straight offensive coordinator next year. So light the guy up. Give him his money.
0: I like it. You can get these hot takes and more on the Maiko Radio Show immediately following the Sports Chicks. Tomorrow, Sports Chicks go noon to 2. You
1: noon
0: go
1: to
0: 2 to 4?
1: 2 to 4, yeah.
0: Look at me knowing the schedule.
1: Might opine a little bit for the great Todd Wright to call in. We haven't talked to anyone football, fantasy football.
0: Oh, yeah.
1: The advent of that coming up, especially now we're in preseason. I think Todd might have a couple of takes on what to do out there in your respective drafts.
0: He might. I am in one of his leagues, and he's very disappointed in me because I traded away a scrub receiver that is not going to crack my starting lineup, Jacoby Myers. I am weak in my dynasty league at the running back position. I was offered Bucky Irving, and I took Bucky Irving.
1: Look, is that a homer deal?
0: No, I don't. I'm not even that much of a Bucks fan. But
1: Drew, you can't take Jacoby Myers.
3: and think that you're going to be able to cover him with Bucky Irving. Sorry.
2: I told you.
0: That was a good Todd Wright.
2: I told you.
0: That was a really good Todd Wright. That was an excellent Todd Wright impression. I felt like Todd was judging me in this very room right here.
3: Todd was very nice to come to Pinch Hazers last week, as we did.
0: Yes. Yeah,
3: Bowling for Teachers, saw him. He bit on some stuff like he always does. So.
0: Yeah, he's a good dude, that Todd Wright.
3: Yeah.
0: All right, listen, time for us to get the hell out of
2: yes,
0: here and
2: sir.
0: Enjoy some grunge music, am I right?
2: Yes.
0: We've got Elysian Space Dust IPA sponsoring this event tonight. So come out and see Still Alive, In a Nutshell, and Foo Fight. We have left a healthy stack of tickets at the front door for anyone who listens to 102.5 The Bone to come and enjoy. So get them. Mo, thank you very much. It was
2: oh,
0: fun.
2: Welcome,
0: I'll see
2: Drew.
0: You tomorrow.
2: Yes, you
3: thank
2: will.
3: You, Mo.
2: Thank you, Mike.
0: Thank you, Michael.
3: Thank
0: I'll
3: you,
0: talk to you tomorrow. Thanks a lot for listening. Thanks to Chris Lewis and Great Bay, not Great Bay, Distributors for having us out here. Thanks to Janice Live for hosting this event. And thank you very much for listening. 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Mo, do we have I never want to say sad weirdo, so I'm not going to. Do we have the Let's Get Real program on this evening?
2: I have no idea.
0: Come on, Mo. You're supposed to be my reconnaissance on these things. You're supposed to let me know if Eric's running the board for Sharky down in Mexico and Spanish down in Spain. I need to know what's happening on this radio station next, for crying out loud. Shark didn't text me. Nobody texted me. I don't even know what's going on. So coming up next on this radio station, I have no friggin' idea. So you better stay tuned. Mike O, thank you.
3: Thank you, Drew.
0: Mo, thank you. I'll see you down here with John Senning soon for Grunge Fest 2, sponsored by Elysian Space Dust IPA. And if you're coming to the Just Call Mo Comedy Jam tomorrow afternoon, I hope I make you laugh. Thanks a lot for listening. Bye-bye.
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5: 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Got reports of a crash right now, I-275 North at exit 40. This is going to be Lois Avenue, and the accident does have the left lane blocked. But good news is that bridges are looking great right now, all running up to speed, and they are accident-free. I'm Ashley with traffic.
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4: 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Guys deal with a lot of shit. Job, wife, kids, and there's really no place to go to just talk it through. Well, now there is. Welcome to Let's Get Real on 102.5 The Bone, a talk show dedicated to helping guys get unstuck. Here's your host, Michael Sharkey.

0: Well, happy Friday night, everybody. Welcome to Let's Get Real. Let's Get Real, an interactive talk show just for dudes. Just helping dudes out, helping guys figure out whatever you got to figure out. My name is Shark. I'm the host of the show, joined by Spanish. And, well, let's see. Where do we want to start with this? Well, first of all, in case this is the first time you've ever heard the show or wondering what it's all about, let me frame it up for you. It's your show. And what we talk about a lot on the show is that guys don't really have a place. And some do, you know, good friend, that sort of thing. But when you're going through something, and it could be anything, it'd be like, how do I get motivated for work? How do I deal with my wife? My wife just poisoned me, as evidence of a call that we've had recently. And sometimes you just need to talk things through. Cool. That's what the space is for. 1-800-771-1025 is the phone number to reach Let's Get Real. And like I said, sometimes when we do the show, it'll be like, hey, here's a specific topic. And if you're struggling with how to deal with your boss or something in, like family, et cetera, we'll just take calls on that. But I try to keep it open-ended, just more so because I don't know what you're dealing with. You could be dealing with something traumatic. But I also would say out loud that this is also a good place if you got something you want to celebrate. Like some of the best calls ever into this show is somebody calling up saying, hey bro, I'm 6 months sober. I'm 12 months sober. I just got a promotion. Like totally down for celebrating that with you as well. Our phone number 1-800-771-1025. If you're watching it on YouTube, don't forget to hit the like button and subscribe. If you're listening on the radio and you want to subscribe at Let's Get Real Radio Show. I should also say that if you hear dogs barking in the background, it's because I'm sitting on my porch in Mexico doing the show live from here. Thankfully, technology allows for that to happen. But I'm in Mexico. And there's dogs. And you might hear, if you hear a loud explosion in the background, it's not guns. It's fireworks. Because they let off fireworks at all hours of the day and night here. It has to do with religion and stuff like that. So I just want to like preface that. If you're like, where are you where I'm hearing dogs and loud bombas going off? So just preface that. One other thing just wanted to note as we kick off the show for tonight. So Spanish, it's kind of in and out last week, this week, largely because he had a death in the family. So if you follow Spanish on Instagram, @soul_Spanish, DM him. Hey, bro, just thinking about you. And it got, as he and I have like just had conversations literally over the last 2 weeks, Spanish was really, really helpful for me when my father passed almost 2 years ago. When my father passed, I get a little emotional thinking about it. Like that was the first time in my life that somebody like that died. Definitely have had a lot of dogs, a lot of cats when I was 20 years old, my grandmother who I was very close to. But like when you lose a parent, I don't know, man, it was kind of a big deal. Not to underpin it at all, but kind of a big deal. Spanish did not lose a parent. I'm not going to say that. And I'm also, I don't know how much he would want me to divulge in all this environment because he's not on this break right this second. But it did remind me of a couple of things. And just to say out loud, maybe you're going through it. You know, if you don't call the show, oh, thank you. If you don't call the show, then we just talk about this. We talk about like whatever's going on, be it death, whatever. Hey, let's do this really quick. Since we have a caller, let's roll over to John really quick. John, welcome to Let's Get Real. What's up, buddy?
1: Hey, yeah, I heard about what y'all are doing and stuff like that, you know. I've been fighting stage 4 cancer for the last year.
0: Oh, okay.
1: And all right. It's been pretty rough, you know. And I've tried to get help because I deal with homeopathic, holistic medicine. But unfortunately, the AMA, the pharmaceutical industry, and the FDA don't acknowledge holistic medicine. So, you know, I've been struggling to get certain things to help me with my cancer, you know, but unfortunately I can't afford it, you know, and, yeah, to be straight, I'm also homeless. So it's a double whammy.
0: That is a double whammy. You got a lot of whammies going on there, John. What's let me ask you a couple of questions. First of all, stage four cancer, has it literally been stage four for 12 months or is it progressing?
1: Yes. No, okay. It's actually because I have been taking certain holistic stuff. I slowed it down, but I haven't stopped it. I just developed about 3 weeks, maybe a month ago, a hole that goes from the inside of my right cheek right at the base of the jawbone at the top, all the way to my sinus. I can literally blow in my right cheek and it comes out my nose.
0: Wow. Okay.
1: So I'm going for a CT scan on Tuesday to find out what they're going to have to do.
0: What's I'm just curious from a homeopathic perspective, what kind of stuff are you doing to treat the cancer?
1: I'm actually trying to get a thing, and you can actually look it up. It's called a Rife, R-I-S-E generator. It was actually developed in the 1920s by a doctor that proved that sound wave can destroy cancer without affecting the surrounding nerves, you know? Mm-hmm. Unfortunately, the FDA and the AMA vilified it. You know,
0: of course they did.
1: That I actually found one on Amazon. I need one that goes to 999.99 hertz or higher because of the type of cancer that I have. My cancer's in my face, up in my sinus, behind my eye, and in my thyroid.
0: Oh man, John. Well, first of all, I'm sorry that you're having to deal with this. I can appreciate what you're saying around like treating it with other, like I'm assuming based on everything you've said, like you haven't done any radiation or any chemotherapy or anything like that.
1: Yes, I have done the radiation. I did the radiation. I'm going through immunotherapy.
0: Okay.
1: Use my own immune system to fight it. But they want me on chemo, but chemo kills a lot of people. And with my heart condition, because my heart's running at 30 to 40% with a stent, I wouldn't survive it.
0: Yeah. I mean, I don't know a ton about it. My father was diagnosed with cancer right before he passed. But he had, his wishes at the time was nothing. He didn't want any treatment. They were going to stick a big tube in his back and it would have just completely messed up his quality of life. And his wishes were, you know, I don't want to be shriveled up and no hair and vomiting all the time for his remainder of his days. And my mom and my brother and I, we respected those wishes and we kept him comfortable for the last basically what amounted to be 2 to 3 months of his life. But I can tell you, if my dad had been diagnosed with cancer at a younger age, he would have gone the path you're going, you know, because that's where his beliefs were, is that whether it's through sound therapy or other things, you know, and again, it's nothing against the medical system, but they have their way of doing it. And, you know, there's other countries and other places around the world that treat cancer differently and with success.
1: And on top of that, it helps make them more money.
0: Because that too.
1: Chemotherapy for each diagnosis, an oncologist can make $360,000 a year.
0: Oh, wow.
1: Yeah. They're making about $45,000 a pop every time they do the immunotherapy. I'm doing Intruda.
0: Right. I mean, that would make sense. I mean, it's a very, what do they call it? It's not healthcare, it's sick care.
1: That's basically what it is. It's sick care, you know, but there's other things that I've been trying to do because I've done a lot of studying on it, you know. But there's certain herbs that I need to get. That to get everything that I need to get, plus, have you ever heard of red light treatment?
0: I have.
1: That's another thing that I need to get. I had one, but it got destroyed last year when I got arson. I had my whole camp burned to the ground.
0: Goodness gracious.
1: So I lost quite a bit of stuff, you know. But that infrared, there's one that's it's a wand that's rechargeable. And what it does is it actually has a built-in massager that it's called deep penetration, you know, red light treatment, you know, along with the Rife generator. And he, like I say, you can look it up, and it's amazing what it can do. You know, yeah. With the advancements of technology, they've improved on it.
0: Yeah, that's amazing. You know, obviously I'm not like super familiar with it, but I take your word for it. And I know from just the level of awareness that I do, I mean, the advancements and things like that are just, I mean, they're just staggering. They're incredible.
1: Yeah, they are.
0: So, yeah. And it's just, you know, it's, and like if you're doing the immunotherapy, you said it, you're letting your body heal itself, you know, to whatever treatment or effectiveness. I mean, I'm sure if somebody's listening right now, they're a doctor, like, y'all are crazy. Everybody's entitled to their own path.
1: My doctor's been trying to get me on chemotherapy ever since the start of it. And I keep telling him no. And then he wants to get me on some other kind of damn medicine. And I told him flat out, I told you, I'm not going to do anything but immunotherapy. So he ain't too happy with me right now.
0: Well, I'm sure he's not. I'm sure he's not. But, you know, I believe in bodily autonomy, man. You got to take care of your body the way that you see fit. You're a human being. You are the purveyor of your own flesh and blood. And, you know, it may go against the wishes of the medical system, but you believe in it, man. And let me tell you, belief is all. Belief is everything.
1: Yep.
0: You know, you got to, and look, man, we're rentals. You know, eventually your body's going to stop working and your heart's going to stop beating. Same thing with me, same thing with everybody. But in the time that you are here and you are walking around, regardless of the situation of being homeless or arson or having stage 4 cancer, you're still in control of your ability to believe. And bro, you gotta keep that belief no matter what, till the last day, till the last breath.
1: I make cast nets, handmade. Mm. Oh, and nice. You don't see handmade anymore. You know, it's a lost art.
0: Yeah. Of course.
1: I got my own YouTube channel, I got a TikTok channel, you know. So, you know.
0: But, so let's do this, John. Couple things. What's your YouTube channel? Let's promote that.
1: It's my full name, John, J-O-H-N, Paul, P-A-U-L, G-O-O-C-H, Jr. My TikTok is John Paul Gooch, J-607. And then I have a Facebook. It's under my full name, John Paul Gooch, Jr. /Big John. And if anybody wants to contact me, they can contact me through Facebook.
0: Yeah, okay. Well, I want to give people an opportunity, if anybody's listening to this, maybe they have like, oh, I got a, you know, red light or whatever, or a sound machine or sound therapy in my closet and I don't use it. They can contact you that way. But what I want to do, John, is I want to put you on hold for a second. So don't go anywhere. Don't hang up. I want you to give producer Eric, your phone number in case somebody calls in tonight. But, you know, you just got your YouTube out there. You just got your TikTok out there. People can message you there. They can message you on Facebook. And, you know, this is a good community of people, man. That's what I've learned over the last couple of years of doing this show. Tampa Bay area is a good community of people. People try to help each other. That's what we're trying to do.
1: I was on a Mike Chopper show and I tried to get help, but nobody contacted me.
0: Yeah, I mean, I don't know. I mean, I don't want to make any false promises like, oh, your phone's going to be ringing off the hook. I mean, maybe not. Right. I don't know. But look, you know, we took some time together to kind of talk through where you're at. I just, from me to you, man, you know, life gives us all sorts of things. You know what I mean? And you got to kind of, you got to be grateful for whatever you got, whatever you don't got. I know that sounds corny and I know that sounds cheesy, but it's true. And just, you know, take every day, man. Take every day and just don't lose the belief that you have, because your belief is what can ultimately.
1: Yeah.
0: You know, that's not medical advice. Like, again, I'm not a doctor and I'm not saying, hey, belief is going to, like, you got to do what's right for you in the conversations that you're having with the people that you're working with. And you told me how, you know, your doctor's trying to get you on chemo. You don't want to do it. He's got to respect your wishes, you know. So I'm not giving you medical advice. I'm just telling you don't stop believing. That's all.
1: Oh, yeah. Well, you know, the mind's a phenomenal machine. And what you tell your mind to do, it does. But fear, doubt, negativity, outside influence, environment. And this is where there's a lot of controversy. Even religious beliefs inhibit the natural progression of the mind. We put our own limitations on our mind's capabilities and abilities. You know, it's a phenomenal machine. It's a living computer. It records every micro nanosecond from the time you're in the womb to 6 minutes after death, and that's documented. The eyes are the lens, the ears are the audio, the brain is the fathomless, bottomless external hard drive. If a person will live to be 1,000 years old, they won't fill up the capacity of the mind and know its intricacies, mysteries, or its capabilities.
0: 100%, man. Well said. Thank you for saying that. You know, I mean,
1: it's a mindset, you know.
0: Yep. And it's actually something I was going to talk about on the show tonight.
1: The fear the negativity, the outside influence, the environment can inhibit the mind. You know,
2: yep.
1: Our bodies, we actually have energy in our bodies that are so, it's so powerful that it's equal to 32 mega hydrogen bombs, 10 times 7 to the 18th power, you know. Oh. And yet people actually inadvertently connect with that because there's energy that flows through everything and everyone.
2: Yes, know? 100%. And 100%.
1: We tap into it. And I think it was either Newton or Einstein that proved that, you know, that
2: yep.
1: energy flows through everything and everyone, you know.
2: And yeah, not only did Einstein prove it, but the latest in quantum mechanics are like blowing that, like that theory, like it's blowing it up to prove that all of it's real. So,
1: yeah, well, yeah. We have energy in our bodies. You can actually take two coat hangers, have it about 14 to 16 inches long, bend it down to where mm-hmm. it goes past the hem. You take a straw, cut it down to where it fits in your hand, but without touching the top or the bottom. You put the straw on the L shape, you know, mm-hmm. and then you bend it so that the straw doesn't come off. You hold it to your chest. When you talk or when you think about something that's positive, the two rods move together. When
2: yes.
1: you think of something that's negative, they move apart.
2: Yeah, what is that called, like dowling rods or something?
1: Similar to dowling, but it's yeah. what it's doing is it's actually centering the energy that's in your body through the rods.
2: Yeah. Yeah, that's a cool experiment too. I've done that before. Hey, John, I got to run to break. Don't hang up. I'm going to put you on hold. Eric's going to take your phone number. And like I said, I don't know, man. People got your Facebook. Somebody calls up and they want your number. We'll definitely pass it on. All right.
1: Okay. Hey, the one thing about my phone number though is for my medical contact and stuff. Maybe okay. you can get their phone number and then I can call you back at another time. And then collect it all, you know, because
2: okay.
1: if I start getting a bunch of phone calls from all over the place, they're going to cut my phone off.
2: Okay. You know? Well, we don't want to do that. We don't want to do that. Well, that's fine.
1: Yeah,
2: man. If anybody calls in, we'll write the number down. You can call back either later this evening or next week. Like I said, I can't make any promise that it'll happen, but I've always been surprised by this community of people. So.
1: Yeah, well, you know, like I say, I don't quit. You can check out my YouTube channel, and you can see what it takes to make a handmade cast net.
2: That's good work, man. That's good work.
1: Yeah,
2: so
1: I'm doing a 14-footer right now. So I'm on the third skirt right now, and it's 2.5-inch mesh. It's all handmade, done by hand.
2: So good, man. So good. That's a good gift to give to the world. Hey, John, I'm going to be praying for you. Going to be putting some energy out in the universe for you, brother. I wish you the best, all right?
1: Hey. Appreciate it, and you take care. And is Spanish there?
2: He's not here right this second. So, but he'll be back. He will be back. He's just going through some stuff with his family right now.
1: Yeah. So, okay.
2: So,
1: hey, listen, John. Care, Sean, and it's Big John. So,
2: all right, Big John. Have a good weekend, brother. Our phone number 1-800-771-1025. John tapped into something that I want to tap into next. And energy, call it what you want, but what you do, how you show up in the world every single day, your mindset is something that I wanted to talk about. John brought it up and we'll talk about it next. 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

0: to Let's Get Real. I am Shark, the host of Let's Get Real. It's an interactive talk show for guys, no matter what you're going through. Like I was saying last break, like I can tell you, hey, we're going to talk about work, or we're going to talk about marriage, or, you know, John with a stage 4 cancer, but I don't know what you're going through. So the phone number is 1-800-771-1025. That's why I just kind of keep it open. I don't want to say this. Not going to give you advice, but here's what I'll tell you. I learned this through my own life. I learned this through callers of the show, interactions with close friends. When you talk about what you're going through, you feel better. And this show, it's just a blessing to do this show, to have these kinds of conversations like every single Friday night. I love it. It's like, gets me out of bed in the morning. But when you take a step to have a conversation, it's just acknowledge that. Like you're taking a step and you're actually doing something. Where I see that show up a lot is, I don't know, 50, 60% of the people that have called Let's Get Real in the last 2 years, struggling with addiction. And sometimes that's all you need. Like, hey, I'm going to call this dude on the radio. He's a complete stranger. I've heard of this Shark guy. I know the Spanish guy. And I'm just going to talk. And I promise you, you may not leave with everything sorted out, but there'll be clarity there. And that clarity feels good. Again, our phone number, 1-800-771-1025. If you're watching this clip on YouTube, hit the like button. Or don't forget, hit subscribe. Drop a comment as well. But if you are listening live, call 1-800-771-1025. Okay, so John, our last caller, mentioned, you know, he got really technical and all the sort of ways our brain works and mind works and all the stuff. But I want to kind of take it out of that realm and put it into the day-to-day. So I've mentioned this before on Let's Get Real, but let me just tell you broad level what I do for a living. Basically, I help people quit their job and become their own boss. And I categorize that as sort of, you know, taking the leap, a leap of faith. You've probably heard that term. Pre-leap and post-leap. So pre-leap work is like, do you really want to quit your job, or do you just hate like what you do, or you're having a bad day? And if you do, and a lot of that conversation that I have with clients around this is just like, who are you, man? Who do you want to be? You got one foot in this old world of job, old story, and you got this foot in this thing that you believe you're meant to do. Like, this isn't career change work. That's completely different. That's just go on LinkedIn and find another job. This is, I believe I was built for something more, and I want to go do that thing. So the pre-leap work is like just helping you identify that. The post-leap work is actually getting the business off the ground. So a lot of my clients, I teach them how to build an offer, and I teach them how to market their business through partnerships. That's what I do for a living. I love it. I get to talk to people every day. I'm in the business of human beings. I love it. But let me tell you what I don't love. And I'm saying this to you not to vent, not to bitch, not to moan, but I'm saying this as a way of reflecting on, you know, maybe this is you, maybe it's not. But how what I'm about to say shows up for all of us. Maybe it's not work. Maybe it's not you're trying to grow your own business. Maybe it's your relationship with your wife or your kids or whatever. But the reality, and John tapped into this, is that your mindset is everything. Like, it is literally everything. So I got a client. His name is Jason. It's not like, I'm not going to give his last name, whatever. I just want to be able to refer to him by his name. And he's post-leap. So he's growing his business. He knows what he wants to do. I've been working with this guy for 1 month. 1 month, that's it. And every conversation is filled with fear. It's filled with scarcity. It's, I can't believe I invested all this money. I don't have a client yet. I'm like, bro, we just got started. It's filled with every possible objection that you can have to why something won't work. In this case, very practically speaking, growing a consulting business. And he is so wrapped up in disbelief. He is so wrapped up in scarcity, so wrapped up in fear that, like, I'm honestly a month in, ready to fire him. When you have your own consultancy business, people will fire you, but you can also fire your clients. Because I and again, I'm not bitching, I'm not complaining. I'm just calling out something that's very real. And that is this guy, I don't know. I mean, I'm trying to coach him to see things differently. And it's kind of like I'm running into a brick wall with every conversation. But the reality is if you don't believe you will succeed, guess what? You won't succeed. Like, that's belief in a nutshell. And, you know, and I'm not, like I said, I'm not bitching and I'm not complaining about this one particular client, but I think that there's so many things to learn from how you approach no matter what you do. Like, whether it's like, hey, I want to grow my job. Cool. Do you believe it'll happen? If you don't, it probably won't. But like through whether you want to take this into a spiritual or religious space or energetic space or just like how you show up every day, if you show up every single day with a mindset of this will never work, guess what? It will never work. Again, our phone number 1-800-771-1025 if you want to call in. If you want to call in and chime in on this. Dan's on line one. Welcome to Let's Get Real. What's up, Dan?
1: Hey, man. How you doing? First time listener.
0: Good. Oh, right on. Thanks for listening to the show, man. I appreciate it.
1: Yeah, of course. I just wanted to see if I could get some advice from you.
0: Yeah, man. Go for it.
1: Really dealing with.
0: Yeah, go for it.
1: So I'm currently dating this girl. We've been together about 2 years now. She's living home with me. However, I told her several times that I'd like her to be gone as soon as possible. I've already made it clear I don't want to be together anymore. Okay. To the point where she's basically just squatting in my house at this
0: point. Okay. Okay. So you're with a girl for 2 years, you broke up, she's living with you, she won't leave. Is that right?
1: Exactly.
0: Okay. All right, let me ask a couple of questions. When did things start to go south? Like, was there like a significant event or did something else happen?
1: I would say, it's been going on for about a year now already. I recently tried to break it off and I made it very clear over the last 3 months now. But she has mental health issues. She is, bipolar and has manic episodes.
0: Okay. So there's some other stuff here. So, when you say she's older, is she like what? 5 years older than you? 10 years older? Something like that?
1: She is a year older than me.
0: Okay. So, all right. Well, let me ask you this, man. And you've already kind of said it, but I want to frame it differently. What do you want to do? Right. What do you want to have happen? Do you just want her to move out?
1: Yes. I just want her out of the home. I don't necessarily want to entirely end things. I'd like to try to make it work, but I can't have her living off me any longer.
0: I mean, I think it's fair to say if you kick her out of the house, that definitively ends things. So, I mean, you know, I mean, just call it what it is. I mean, what's so you're supporting her completely? She like makes no money?
1: She cannot hold a job, so she's currently jobless.
0: Does she have any way to hold a job, or is it like that's not an option?
1: Not really an option anymore.
0: Okay. Does she have family? Sister, brother, mom, dad, anything like that?
1: She does not actually. That is the saddest part, is that I know if I have to kick her out, she's essentially going to be homeless.
0: Mm. Wow, man. Do you feel like you're carrying the burden of her? I mean, is that fair to say?
1: Yes, for too long now, and all of my family want her removed from us.
0: Okay. So, I mean, what's coming up for me, man, well, first of all, I appreciate you sharing all that because I know this is tough and sounds like, you know, you probably got a good heart. You know, you don't want her to be homeless. But my sense is you are.

0: you know, I don't know, like she doesn't have family. She, you know, maybe she's got a friend, she's got a couch, somebody, you know, people figure it out. Like maybe right. she's got a really great story in her future where you kicked her out. And that was the thing that she needed to like actually do something with her life. I don't know, man, it's not up to me or you to figure that out, but
1: right. Never looked at it.
0: Yeah, right. But what I do know from everything you said over the last few minutes is like, bro, this is like if you don't do something, it's only going to get worse. It's going to become more dependent, you know. And look, at some point you actually just have to look out in a heartfelt way. You do have to look out for yourself, for your own personal well-being. You know what I mean? And
1: right.
0: I, you know, I'm an eternal optimist. So like I said a minute ago, you kicking her out may be the best thing that ever happens to her, but I can tell you it's going to be a really good thing that's going to happen to you. And if you don't do, and if you don't, and it sucks, man. I know it sucks, but you, at some point, it's like you just can't do this anymore. It's been going on for a year, man. That's a year of your life.
1: Like, yeah, that's it's only getting worse. So I really appreciate you because you made it clear. Yeah, that's everything I needed to hear, I believe.
0: Awesome, man. Well, listen, good luck, all right? Good luck. I know it's tough, man. Take it one day at a time. It's tough, but you're doing the right thing by maybe for her and for you to stand firm on that.
1: Right. Well, hey, I appreciate your time, and I hope you have a good rest of your show.
0: Cool. And hey, man, you have a good weekend, all right? Take care, Dan. Our phone number, 1-800-771-1025. You know, I think it's worth saying out loud. I mean, let me just look at something really quick. What you might have experienced in this show happens all the time. I'm over here talking about mindset and a terrible client and all this stuff. Dan calls up, issues with his girlfriend. That's me saying to you, you have permission to interrupt me at any point to talk about something that I'm talking about or something completely different. That's the way this show rolls. Our phone number, 1-800-771-1025. Coming up next, I actually wouldn't mind kind of continuing that whole like how you show up every day conversation. But bro, I have a crazy story to tell you about something that popped up in a meditation that kind of proves to me that no matter what you do, when your gut says something, however you want to frame it, when your gut says something, when intuition says something, when Jesus says something, when the universe says something, as strange or as weird or whatever, go do it. 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

0: Hey, what's up, everybody? Welcome back to Let's Get Real, an interactive talk show made just for dudes. Help dudes out, whatever you're going through. So far tonight, stage four cancer and a guy with a girlfriend who won't leave. And I'm over here just trying to talk about mindset. It's all good. 1-800-771-1025 is our phone number. If you're watching this on YouTube, don't forget to hit the like button and subscribe. We just surpassed 400 subscribers, which is pretty cool. It's hard to grow a YouTube channel from scratch, but definitely doing that. All right, let's do this. We got a couple of calls. Russell, welcome to Let's Get Real. What's up, Russell? What's going on tonight, man?
1: What's going on, Chirk?
0: Hey, how you doing, buddy?
1: Great to have you on. I've called in a few times over the past few years that you've been on.
0: Yeah, I recognize your voice.
1: And yeah. I actually met Spanish and hugs to Spanish. I met Spanish at Moe's Comedy Special.
0: Yeah, yeah.
1: So whatever he's going through, just let it, you know, hey, Spanish, there's a lot of us supporting you. Just hang in there, brother. Whatever it is, we all go through stuff. It's a mindset.
0: Amen to that.
1: Hey, regarding Dan. Well, wait, hold on. Let me go back to Big John. Big John, God bless you, man. He's going through a lot of stuff. And, you know, I don't know if he's ever looked into Rick Simpson oil. But Rick Simpson has, you know, brought people out of fourth and fifth as far as stage five and four cancer. And, I mean, it's possible. It's hard to a formula for it and a prescription for it. I know it. You can't explain it right now. I couldn't explain it right now for people to understand. But I will say that when you do chemo and you do radiation, you have to do 2 to 3 times the amount of Rick Simpson oil. Rick Simpson oil regenerates cells.
0: Okay.
1: That's something God put on this earth for a reason. You know, when I grew up in the 60s and 70s, because I'm 67 here in September. So, you know, I smoked weed. We smoked weed and did all that to get high, hash, all that, opium, whatever. You never realize mushrooms, peyote, all that. You never realize the medical values of those. Yeah. It was just about getting high at the time. Okay. So I understand more now because I've helped a lot of people with my Rick Simpson oil. With MS,
0: mm-hmm.
1: with epilepsy. I mean, I can go on and on. Autism.
0: Mm-hmm.
1: I mean, my best friend's son lived in his room. He was about 80 pounds, white, and he looked like a skeleton, and he was afraid to be around anybody. It helped him enough to the point where he's working at a grocery store. He's visiting the neighbors. He's got life again. I mean, there's a lot
0: That's
1: to
0: so
1: that.
0: That's
1: so Big John, you know, hey, man, you know, there's the thing is he's already had chemo and radiation. So he's going to need to do 2 to 3 times the amount, which for cancer, you should be doing about 60 grams of Rick Simpson oil within a 90-day period.
0: Well,
1: if you
0: Big
1: do
0: John,
1: radiation
0: no,
1: and chemo, you have to double or triple that because you have to counter what's been damaged.
0: Right. Well, he said he had said no to all of it up to this point. So
1: he said something about natural, and he was talking about natural and
0: he's going natural, well, holistic, homeopathic. He's staying away from chemo and radiation.
1: Yeah. Well, right. But he's already had it done. My point is because he's had it done, he needs to be treated 2 to 3 times harder with the Rick Simpson oil to counter, because Rick Simpson oil does regenerate cells and fight cancer. So if he's done the radiation and chemo, you also have to correct that. So there's 2 to 3 times the amount, and every individual varies.
0: Right. Yeah. And I mean, on that point, I mean, I know you want to talk about the other guy, but on that point, one of the things that I think is really amazing and is the work that is happening in the psychedelic space. And you're not wrong. In the 60s and 70s, people were just doing shrooms because it was like, oh, let's go do shrooms and watch the walls melt.
1: I did acid. I did LSD 25. I did all that growing up. Quaaludes, things that people don't even really understand the real, you know, we had the real deal back in the day. Now, most of everything, whatever they're creating is, you know, not even close to original.
0: Well, a good friend of mine helps people understand the medical benefits specifically of psilocybin. And it's kind of wild, especially to our veterans, like what psilocybin is doing to help with PTSD. I mean, it's really amazing work, man. It is,
1: let me tell you something. Rick Simpson oil does that too. And not as much, because if it's more of a mindset, then you need to really actually vape the oil to hit the mindset part of it. Most of it, you know, if you eat and ingest it, it is, and that's what I do on a daily. And I'm 67 years old. I still carry a 50-pound backpack. You know, I mean, it says something, you know?
0: Says something. Yeah. Hell yeah, man. I know you had something for the guy that just called up with the girlfriend too.
1: Yeah, Dan. You know, just for everybody listening out there and the younger listeners, you know, listen, it's hard to live with people. I don't care who you are. You can live with your best friend and you're going to have an argument throughout the years and disagreements. It's how much you care about that person to, you know, allow each other to vent on each other. Mm-hmm. The thing I have to say about him is, what caused her to be like that? Was she like that from the beginning and did he already know? Or did he create that situation where he did too much for her and now she does nothing? Because I have friends, younger friends in their 30s and almost 40 that they're doing the same thing. And it's not the same woman that they were with the last couple of years because they've done too much for her. I mean, I'm not saying that's what happened, but that is a possibility. I mean, you know, I wish I was on the phone with him because I would even ask him. I'd say, hey, was she like that in the beginning? Then you would have known better. But obviously not, because if they've been together for a while and all of a sudden she changed to someone else, what caused that change? Was it drugs, or was it, you know, you did too much for her? She got lazy. I mean, you know, there's other factors involved. And like you said, it all comes down to mindset.
0: Yeah.
1: When you go do a job, I don't care what it is, dishwashing, doesn't matter. You give it 110% whatever you do. I retired from UPS. I was a tractor trailer driver. 20 years ago, I opened up a pest control office where I live. And it was tough for the first year or two and this and that. If you're out there listening, you know, here's the deal. It's more about word of mouth and how friendly you are with your customers and how you take care of them like their family. That all matters. Next thing you know, the word spreads and you got more work than you know what to do with.
0: Yes.
1: And, you know, yeah, and it's true. And it's so a true mindset. It's about you treat people how you want to be treated. The times are a little different now. You know, how many people open the door for somebody anymore? I still do. That's where I was raised. I'm old school. You know, I mean, everything that's happening to me, I can see it as a mindset that people are just not, they lose respect. There's really no respect anymore.
0: Yeah, you know? I mean, and here's just, you know, on that point, and I was saying this earlier, and I've said it on the show before, Russell, and you probably heard it, is like, that's the work I do. I help early stage entrepreneurs, you know, market their business. And I say the same thing. I'm like, I'm going to teach you how to market your business, but the best marketing you'll ever do is just do a really, really good job and have people tell their friends. Like, that's the best. That is number one, the best.
1: Yeah,
0: treat people like you want to be treated.
1: Your customers will spread the word to their friends and they'll be at the gym or they'll be at playing pickleball or whatever. And they'll be like, oh, you need pest control or you need this or you need that. I got the person for you.
0: Yeah.
1: Because I treat everybody like family when I'm there. I get to know them, you know, to a certain extent, you know.
0: Yeah,
1: but
0: totally.
1: You get to know people. You have to, the respect factor has been lost where I treat everybody with respect until you just respect me. Then I know who you are then, you know?
0: Right, right. Yeah. Now you have insight into that, who that person really is. And I mean, on the mindset front, I was having a conversation with a good friend of mine this week, really, really successful sales guy. And he's in radio sales. And man, he's like, but it's not about, hey, he knows how to sell well. He just believes every day he has fun doing what he's doing. He treats people with respect. He treats people with kindness. And we were talking about another guy who wakes up.
1: That goes a long way.
0: Yeah.
1: For those who are listening, that goes a long way.
0: Yeah, 100%. But he's talking about another guy that he knows, a friend of his, who wakes up every day going, I'm about to run out of money. I'm never going to get clients. I'm never going to make sales. I'm never going to do this. And we both were like, yeah, guess what, buddy? You are going to run out of money and you're never going to make sales because you believe that. You believe when you wake up every single day that your world is trash and that nobody's going to buy from you. Because
1: and
0: you believe that.
1: Falling apart and you let it fall apart. That you let it fall apart.
0: Yeah.
1: Absolutely.
0: And then look, I'm not saying it's a flip of a switch and you wake up one day and you're like, oh man, I'm going to be.
1: No, and I'm not saying every scenario is the same because everybody's going through a little, like Big John, he's going through a lot right now. You know, Dan's is minimal compared to what Big John's going through.
0: Yeah, Big John's got stage 4 cancer and he's homeless. So Hey, Russell, man, I always appreciate your conversations. I do have to run to a quick break, but I just want to say thank you, man. I appreciate you calling in.
1: Wanted to contribute as an old guy to kind of give you guys. Well, they call me old, but I don't feel old,
0: bro. I don't think you're old.
1: I'm 22 in my mind, bro.
0: I don't think you're old at all, man. Yeah, I hope when I'm 67, I'm feeling that. I don't want to say I hope. When I'm 67, bro, I'm gonna be in the same place you're in. So
1: you will.
0: So yeah. So
1: mindset. Well, listen,
0: it's all about mindset. It's all about mindset.
1: All right, guys.
0: Hey, Russell.
1: Thank you so much.
0: Have a good weekend, all right? Our phone number, 1-800-771-1025. I'm going to take a quick break. Come back because I do want to tell the story and take your calls as well. 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